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9: Oh, it's Saturday night. We're going to have some fun. But first, we got to start the show. So you got to say it with me. Are you ready?
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9: 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Welcome to a Saturday night edition of Time Out with Eric Slaughter. 404-726-0929. Had a little insert there during the intro. Don't know where that came from. But it's all good. We just keep the, you know, we keep this train right rolling.
11: Is there anything worse than a webpage that has autoplay ads?
9: No, there are lots of them.
11: I will tell you what, that is the worst possible thing that a website can do. Autoplay ads with sound, and it comes from some mysterious source.
9: Yeah.
11: Nothing.
9: So that's what that was. You were playing in my opening out of our personal computer, our PC, a little pop-up window came up in there. And
11: oh, yeah.
9: What did it try to sell you?
11: And that's
9: the voice of my producer tonight, my boy G Chap ATL Garrett Chapman. Well, you know, I had on the first segment that me and you were just going to crosstalk and chop this thing up, because on Time Out with Eric Slaughter, we chop it up like onions about sports, life, and everything. That's what we're going to do tonight. So, you know, I didn't have to waste any time bringing my producer in, because I was going to do that anyway. Like I said, I haven't seen that guy in a while. He's the hardest working man in radio and television, because you can catch him on late night sports talk on CBS and all those big national shows. That's Garrett Chapman. That's how he do. Not at the Braves game today. He's here in the Kia Studios with me, but I got to just, you know, ask him how he's doing. How's life? What's up, brother?
11: Life's good, man. Life's good. Busy.
9: Beautiful weather out there today. Nice.
11: Gorgeous.
9: 80-degree Georgia-like day.
11: Yeah. Summerfest down there in Virginia Highlands.
9: Okay, Summerfest. Yeah. I mean, there's always some kind of festival.
11: There's
9: going
11: always
9: on.
11: Something. That's the best part about being in Virginia Highlands, man.
9: Okay. Then when you say being in, do you live in Virginia Highlands?
11: Yeah, I live in the area.
9: Okay. Well, I mean, I thought you lived right off 14th Street. No?
11: 14th Street.
9: Yeah,
11: well, it's on the other way.
9: Oh, no way. Okay. All right.
11: Yeah, sort of. I mean, it's 10th Street.
9: 10th Street, right.
11: Yeah, it shoots you into Virginia Highlands.
9: Okay, gotcha. Okay. Yeah. I'm going to tell you the two things I know about Virginia Highlands. First off, I know Murphy's. Great brunch spot.
11: Good joint.
9: If you've never been to Murphy's.
11: Good joint.
9: Brunch, lunch, dinner, wherever you go. And I'm giving shots out and free advertising. I don't care. Boss is like, write me up on that. Murphy's is my spot.
11: Okay? Morelli's right next door, the little ice cream joint.
9: Okay, yeah.
11: So check that out.
9: Yeah, yeah. And then, I mean, I can tell people, if you really just want to go somewhere and have a casual evening, a lot of nice little quaint bars.
11: Oh, it's great.
9: In Virginia Highlands. Absolutely.
11: George's is my favorite.
9: Okay, yep. And then
11: Island Tap.
9: Yeah, and then, of course, you're right down the street from Little Five Points, which is also a great place just to go. You know, I was going to say go sightseeing or people watching.
11: Yes, so I used to live over there in Little Five.
9: Woo-wee.
11: There's a little bar down there. What's it called? Oh, man, it's like the ship. Reference. Oh, shoot. I'm blanking on it. I'll remember in a second.
9: I like the pizza place down there. I forget what it's called. Right there on, you know,
11: yeah.
9: Ponce and everything. Right there. Right in the middle of it.
11: Yeah.
9: Yeah. Don't know the name of it either. Just but you go down there and just hang out.
11: But you can go
9: around.
11: Sit outside.
9: Yeah.
11: And this on the
9: is
11: little
9: the time
11: patio
9: to do it.
11: Yeah. And it is so nice. You can sit there and you can just kick your feet up, and the most interesting people walk past you.
9: Yeah.
11: Oh, in Little Five Points.
9: That's what Little Five Points is all about.
11: Also has the best soccer bar in the city.
9: Really?
11: Yeah.
9: Oh, I guess they're going to be doing some business, as we are days away. Days away from the beginning of FIFA World Cup 2026. And you know what? It's funny. So I traveled out of town this week, spend some time in Maryland with the family. I'm about to call you Dom, so we're used to working with Dom. Garrett, I flew back in

0: early Thursday morning, and I am a MARTA guy to the airport. That's been me for a long, long, long time. And if you haven't been on MARTA recently, first things first is either download the new MARTA app, or you have to get yourself the new MARTA Breeze cards with the chip in them, just like a regular credit card. You have to buy new ones. If you got the old, gray MARTA cards that don't have the chip, they don't work anymore. So I had to buy my new MARTA card, and the airport has completely been revamped, digitalized, new. That thing you just pulled out, that's done, buddy. That's done. Garrett Chapman has his gray Breeze card.
1: What am I going to do with these hours?
0: Hey, man.
1: I have all these rides.
0: Really? You actually have stored rides on them?
1: I think so.
0: Okay, I don't know. You know what? That's a great question. I don't know if you can get your credit or not.
1: Andre Dickens, help.
0: Yeah, Mayor Dickens, yes. But that card is no more good, my friend.
1: Bummer.
0: Okay? However, they've got the new system in. Of course, it's ready to go for all the World Cup visitors that are coming. It's new. It's digital. I mean, the way they redid MARTA at the airport looks absolutely amazing. Now, the difference is when you get here to Midtown and I get off at Arts Center Station, that center is still under construction. Five Points looks like it was all done. Okay, I think Five Points MARTA Station has been under construction for like the last 8 years or something like that. It's been crazy. No more. All that stuff's gone, okay, because all those people are coming and the Five Points station is going to be absolutely busy. So no more. Like, I was there like 2 months ago, and it was like going through a mouse maze with all the, construction and the wood barriers and go this way, go that way, the little arrow signs, all that's gone. So MARTA is ready to go for all the visitors that are going to be coming to town for the World Cup, which will be starting here in just about 10 days, 10, 12 days. I mean, what's the first match on the 15th, something like that? So it's coming up really, really quick. But, yep, I got my new MARTA pass. Now, I don't store rides like you, Garrett. I buy what I need for that day. That's what I do. That's how I do it. Had a good time, got back, and then I did a show Thursday night. Recapped game one of the finals. Told everybody that I will be off Friday, and then I will recap game two when I talk to you on Saturday. And that I will do in a little bit. We got a lot to talk about tonight because Braves were in action today, have already got a win. We're going to really dive into that in the next segment. There was a miracle comeback over in Athens today for our Georgia Dogs baseball team. I'm going to let you hear some sound and some post-game from that later in the show. We'll talk about the Knicks and their 2-0 lead in the NBA Finals. We'll get into that as the show goes on. We're even going to talk some Stanley Cup because is this game three or game four that's about to start as the series switches to Vegas? Matter of fact, they're in Vegas tonight, game three. The Vegas Golden Knights up 2-0 in the Stanley Cup Final. No? 1-1? How? Oh, you know what? It was overtime in game two, right? Yes, I remember that. The Vegas Golden Knights were up in game two almost the entire game. Carolina came back, tied it up. I fell asleep, and I just assumed Vegas won that. No, they go back to Vegas tied 1-1 as game three is about to start in Vegas as we speak. I've got it on here in the Kia Studios. And then we'll also talk about all the other NCAA regionals that are going on. I got Texas, Oregon now on the TV. Auburn and what did they play? Ole Miss just went final. Ole Miss went into Auburn, got game one. So the SEC is, in good shape to send a couple teams to Omaha for the College World Series. They could send up to five. We're guaranteed two because we got two series that have SEC teams, could be up to five going. We'll see what happens with that. And then we'll also talk some Falcons, okay? Because today is June 6th. It's 6-6-26. I'm glad that two is in there. Where were we back? If it was 6-6-6, that wouldn't be a great day. You know what 6-6-6 means, right, Garrett? Yeah, everybody knows, right? But no, it's 6-6-26. That's pretty cool. I remember when I was when 7-7-7 happened. Way, way, way back ago, 18 years ago, 777, yeah. July 7th of 2007.
1: What about 7777?
0: I wasn't born yet, but that would have been a pretty cool day.

0: That would have been a pretty cool day. 7777. I mean, all lucky sevens, right? But did you know 777, when it happened in 2007, was the biggest day for wedding nuptials in the history of the world? The history of the world. 777, when it happened 18 years ago, whatever it was. Yes, it was the biggest wedding day in the history of the world. So everybody can say
1: they're not superstitious, but they're a little stitious.
0: Well, I mean, I guess it'd be pretty cool for everybody to say I was married on 7. I mean, 'cause that's luck, right? If you get those 3 sevens, you're a casino man, you're a slot man. Garrett.
1: I'm not a slot man.
0: Okay, but if you ever are a slot man and you see that 7-7, and then you like the come on 7, that third one comes, that's a jackpot, baby.
1: You just reminded me of something. Are you doing this 17-0 thing or 18-0 like thing, this whole fad?
0: No, I don't even know what that is.
1: All right, so there's this thing going around on social media where you can do the 82-0, or you're trying to make a perfect basketball team, a team that's going to go 82-0.
0: So like, and you're going to fantasize this team?
1: No. It's just some very big. I can show you in the break.
0: Okay.
1: But it is the simplest thing. But it's basically just like a slot machine.
0: Mm-hmm.
1: You click spin, and then it goes, and it gives you a year and a team.
0: Okay.
1: And you're like, from this year and this team, I can have Michael Jordan, right? Got young Michael Jordan from like the 80s.
0: I want the 96 like, Jordan, right? But I got you, okay.
1: Great. So it's like, uh-huh. It gives you the 1996 Chicago Bulls,
0: gotcha,
1: right?
0: Okay.
1: And you're like, I can take Dennis Rodman, I can take Scottie Pippen, and then Michael Jordan. All right, Michael Jordan, and then that's my shooting guard. And then you hit, click a and it goes again, and it's the, I don't know, the 2008 Atlanta Hawks. And it's going to be, oh, I want Joe Johnson on my team. Okay, mm-hmm. Oh, shoot, but I can't take Joe Johnson because I already have a shooting guard.
0: Yeah, okay,
1: yeah, right?
0: Okay.
1: So it's like, and you're building your team out, and then it does some random thing where it says, hey, this is what your record would be.
0: Wow. Oh,
1: I'll show you in the break.
0: Man,
1: it's really cool.
0: Man, I'm just thinking about that. I mean, if I could put together a team like that, where I would go, I would start with, I want 2000 Shaquille O'Neal.
1: But it gives you the team.
0: Yeah, okay.
1: And
0: but I'm just doing it on my own.
1: I'm just going to take the best team,
0: you give me 2000 Shaquille O'Neal, unstoppable Shaquille O'Neal, a 96 Michael Jordan.
1: Okay.
0: Okay. Give me I need a point guard.
1: Steph
0: Curry. No. I need someone who's going to assist and play defense. I'm going to get me
1: That's what LeBron's there for.
0: I don't want LeBron anywhere near my team.
1: He's the king.
0: I don't want LeBron. I don't want LeBron anywhere near my team. Because my small forward is going to be an 86 Larry Bird. 86 Larry Bird. So I got a 2000 Shaq, 86 Larry Bird, a 96 Michael Jordan.
1: Who's your four?
0: My four. Oh, a 97 Tim Duncan. The big fundamental, baby.
1: 97.
0: Okay,
1: why
0: no,
1: 97?
0: That was his rookie year. I'm sorry. He won it in 99. So
1: just
0: give me like an 01 or 03.
1: 2005.
0: I'm going to the years that they won it. Like,
1: yeah, that's
0: I
1: fine.
0: Mean, you know, I mean, he was probably MVP in like 01, 02, 03.
1: So you want
0: Stockton
1: as your one.
0: I wouldn't mind that at all. Give me what was the year wasn't a year John Stockton and Karl Malone shared regular season MVP or something like that?
1: Rajon Rondo.
0: You know what?
1: Like 2010.
0: That averaged 15 assists a night?
1: Yeah.
0: Okay, only problem is I can't put him on the free throw line. You know?
1: Yeah.
0: That's the one. But he got steals, he got assists.
1: He's a great defender.
0: Yeah, great defender. Steals and assists. Yeah,
1: yeah.
0: Rondo's
1: give
0: your
1: you
0: guy.
1: 9 points a game.
0: Yeah.
1: Not much.
0: And not complain about it. But yeah. Yeah, absolutely. Man.
1: 15, it was like 13, 14, 15 assists
0: yeah.
1: a game.
0: Yeah.
1: Man.
0: Oh, yes. Yeah. He led the NBA in assists. Yeah. Rajon Rondo.
1: That year specific, those years like right there, the early 2010s.
0: Yeah.
1: He was a freak.
0: Absolutely.
1: Man.
0: He was the best assist man. He was the best assist man in the NBA for a while.
1: Mm-hmm.
0: For a while.
1: You know, he carried those Celtics.
0: By the time he got to the Hawks, he was completely done. You remember that? Remember Rondo in the Hawks uniform?
1: Remember Dwight Howard in the Hawks uniform?
0: I sure do.
1: Remember Carmelo Anthony? Never mind.
0: Well, did he
1: actually? 15 seconds.
0: I remember, yeah. Did he actually get any playing time?
1: No. He was there. He was on the roster for 15 minutes.
0: Yeah.
1: They cut him. They traded for him and cut him.
0: Released him, let him go. We're the Hawks, yeah. But yeah,
1: somebody got like a jersey made and like retired it. Like, look, the Hall of Famer.
0: Last one we've had in a while, so there you go. Hey, that's pretty cool. I do want to see what it is, though. But,
1: I'll show you. Come on over here in the break.
0: That's pretty fun. All right, so we're actually going to take a timeout, and then we're going to get into the sports talk. That was Eric and Garrett kind of just chopping it up for the first 10, 12 minutes of the show. When we come back, the Braves have done it again. Can they get a sweep, though? I want a sweep. But we'll talk about the Braves' win today over the Pirates. We'll do all that and more when we come back from the break, so don't go anywhere. This is a Saturday night timeout with Eric Slaughter, 404-726-0929, and of course, all day, every day on the Odyssey app.
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0: just inside the pole.
1: Oh, yeah. The Braves get the 6-3 victory over the Pirates for the second day in a row. Spencer Strider picks up his fourth win on the season. The Braves, MLB best, 44-21. And they'll have yet another opportunity to see if they can get a sweep on Sunday at 1:30 when Bryce Elder takes the bump for the Braves. He'll be facing off with Bubba Chandler. Bubba, Big Bubba. Bubba's from Lawrenceville, Georgia, too. I think he went, let me see where Bubba went to high school, but the Braves will try to get it. The Braves can't sweep for some reason. Okay, this will be the fourth straight series win for the Braves since they lost that series. I believe it was to the Nationals, whoever they lost their last series to. Let me take a look. But you won your Red Sox series, Reds, Blue Jays, and now you are, you know, going to win the series versus the Pirates, but you want to get a sweep. It just feels good. You know, Chris Sale had a chance on Wednesday or Thursday, whatever day it was. I guess it was Thursday because this series was Friday, Saturday, Sunday. He couldn't do it. Whenever Chris Sale seems like he's at home, the Braves bats just go really, really quiet. So we'll see if Bryce Elder can finish up the three-game sweep over the Pittsburgh Pirates on Sunday at 1:30. Another great offensive showing for the Braves. Like I said, they second straight night, the final score 6-3. Couple of home runs, couple of RBIs. Ozzie Albies had an RBI. Acuna had a run scored. So just a really good balanced attack by the Braves today in that 6-3 victory over Pittsburgh. Lead up in the division up to 9.5 because the Phillies lost today. So here we are early in June, 44 wins, which means, think about it, by mid-June at the latest, we should be at the 50-win plateau. We've played 65 games, 44-21. If you win 6 out of your next 10, okay, let's say we win 6 out of the next 10, which is less than our average because we average almost 7 out of 10 wins. So let's do the math. 44-21, 65 games. 10 games gets you 75, which means you won't even be too halfway to your 162. If you get 6 wins out of the next 10, you'll have your 50 wins before you get to 82 games. That's well over a 100-win projection for this season. The Braves are doing everything and more that we could have hoped for in 2026. Leading the major leagues, everybody in wins, number one in Major League Baseball, and the biggest thing for the Braves, I've said it several times now, that we have to keep pace and stay ahead of the 41-win Los Angeles Dodgers. So right now, you have a 3-game lead over the Dodgers for the best record in National League and Major League Baseball. Regular season wins are great, and we're going to keep piling them up. But October, late October, early November, if it goes into it, that's the only thing that's going to matter when the year comes to an end. All these regular season wins will mean absolutely nothing if we cannot finish the deal. Can we close it out? Can we get another World Series championship to this town? Our third one in franchise history. Is it too much to even ask for? It can't be, okay? 2021 feels like almost an eternity ago. This is the summer of 2026. You know, half that team is gone. The manager's gone. You know, it just feels like this team that we've put together now, even though there are some holes, okay? Do we need a left fielder? Absolutely. Do we need another quality starter? Probably. But even though, what team in Major League Baseball, you know, other than the Dodgers who can buy players and put them on layaway,

I thought layaway went away years ago. Dodgers brought it back. Hopefully, when MLB comes up with their new salary cap, because it's coming. Salary cap Major League Baseball is coming. That they'll put an end to this mega team type situation that the Dodgers keep trying to put together. But other than competing with them, you know, they could have their team and their roster and their lineup 1 through 9 almost seems like it's, you know, not a hole in it because they just go out and buy everything and put it on layaway or put it on, you know, put it on a credit card. Every team has some type of weakness. Okay. There's very rarely where you can go through a lineup and say, man, where can I find an out even if I had to? You know, I mean, certain times with this Braves lineup, 1 through 9, even when a guy might be having a week where he's, you know, in a mini slump or just not hitting the ball well, there's still times where you're like, wow, I got to get all the way to Mike Yastrzemski before I see a potential weakness in the Braves lineup. Because other than that, on any given night, the Braves just put a lineup out there that is stacked from head to toe. I mean, let's look at what the Braves put out there today, okay? The Braves lineup for today, let's look at the box score. Let's look at the Acuña, Dubon, who was hitting .263, had 2 hits today. Matt Olson, Ozzy Albies, Dom Smith, who had yet another homer. He's hitting .309, okay? He is a journeyman that we picked up for, you know, pennies on the dollar, hitting .309. Austin Riley, you know, that's your guy right now that even an opposing pitcher says, wow, that guy once was an all-star, but he's only batting .211, but he's actually starting to hit a little bit better over the last 2 weeks or so. Mike Yastrzemski, your newly acquired catcher, Austin Wins, was in the lineup today. And then you finished out with Ha-Seong Kim at shortstop. And he is, he's batting, you know, but he's coming back from injury, so he's batting under 100 right now. So your two guys that you just picked up at the bottom of your lineup are not great, but they're not in the lineup every day. I mean, what are you going to do when Drake Baldwin is back in that lineup, okay? And lo and behold, don't let us go pick up another shortstop, or if Kim becomes the hitter that he was last year or the year before that. That's why we signed him in the offseason to upgrade our offense from that position. If those two guys are in there, where's your easy out? Where's your guy in the lineup for an opposing pitcher where he says, man, least when this guy steps in the box, I don't have to worry about what damage he's going to do. You don't have that. The Braves could have a lineup where 1 through 9, you're like, yep, this guy can take you deep. This guy's clutch with runners in scoring position. This guy can advance the runner. This guy can steal bases. All consistently through the lineup, the Braves have that kind of potential when everybody is healthy and everybody is living up to, as they would say, the back of their baseball card. But the bottom line is this. At 44-21, best team in baseball, even when we want to complain, we really have no reason to complain, okay? You know how when people ask you, hey, man, how's your day going? And we give that generic answer, well, you know, I can't complain. And the Braves can't complain. They can't. 44-21, you know, all we can do is whine. We can whine that I got it good, but it could always be better. That's whining. That's first world problems, okay? When you have the best record and you're the best team in baseball, yeah. I mean, I wish I had, you know, Ozzie Smith at shortstop, okay? I wish I had, if we hadn't traded away, you know, our all-star shortstop or let him leave in free agency, what would this team be like? I mean, you can't do that, okay? You got to be just ecstatic about the team that you're running out there every night that's winning baseball at a clip higher than every other team in the major leagues, okay? That's the best thing that's going baseball-wise in baseball and in this town. And all we want to do is sit back, get healthy, stay healthy, and get to October ready to go. And once again, I mean, Spencer Strider went 5 innings today, gave up 5 hits, 3 earned runs, gets his 4th win of the season. Over his last 7 starts, let's see. He is, he's been at home. He's 1-1 over his last 7 starts. The team is 4-4 in all.

0: the games he started this year. And he's looking like he's starting to get back to his groove. He went, let's see, his recent games before today. They lost when he went against Cincinnati. He went five innings, gave up four. He won against the Red Sox, or the team won. He went five. He's going to be pretty much five or six in every game. They won when he pitched against Miami. He went 6.1 in that game, only gave up three earned runs. As a matter of fact, he's only given up three in three of his last starts. And then before that, when he faced the Red Sox, he only gave up one earned run. And when he faced the Dodgers, he didn't give up a single earned run. So you're starting to see the Spencer Strider that we saw as a rookie return to form. How great is that going to be if your true 1-2 punch of Sale and Spencer Strider get into their real groove and completely are just dynamic duo throughout the rest of the season? I haven't seen his latest fastball numbers. You know, of course, when he was coming back from injury, one of the biggest things we were hearing is that some of his velocity was down. He wasn't hitting that 97, 98, 99 like he was before the injury. I haven't been watching, and I haven't been, you know, just keeping up with his fastball numbers. But looking at his stat lines, the fact that the team is winning when he's on the bump and that he is going 5 and 6 innings and only giving up three runs most of the time, those are quality starts for Spencer Strider. If he keeps doing that, and Chris Sale keeps doing what he's doing, and even though he lost his last game, he only gave up a few runs. The Braves bats just let him down. You have a 1-2 punch with a whole bunch of other guys that can be a quality Game 3 and Game 4 starter that are going to make the Braves a real unwanted opponent when the playoffs roll around in Major League Baseball. So once again, Elder will be on the bump tomorrow, trying to get the sweep. Let's see what Elder has. On the season, he's 5-3, 2.63 ERA. That's 11th in all the Major League Baseball. Can they get the sweep tomorrow, 1:35? Whether they get it or not, they've won their fifth straight series. They've won, I lost count. I mean, it was like 12, 13, 14 series out of 17 on the year. So we'll see if they can do the sweep, and then they'll take off, and then I believe they go out on the road for a little bit. So congrats to the Braves for their second straight 6-3 win over the Pirates, and we'll see what they do tomorrow. But the Braves weren't the only team that were winning baseball games today. There was a heck of a game in Athens, and we're going to talk about that next here on Time Out with Eric Slaughter, 404-726-0929, and all day, every day on the Odyssey app.
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2: 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Hoda Kotb reached out, Oprah, George Stephanopoulos. So I said no. I was booked on the Deitch Podcast before the Taylor Swift phenomenon. 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

13-12 victory and are one win away from a trip to the Men's College World Series in Omaha, Nebraska. 11 combined home runs between the Mississippi State Bulldogs and the Georgia Bulldogs. I mean, that's an instant classic on any level. I don't care if it's

0: to see hit his first of his two long balls of the afternoon. Take a listen.
1: Laced down the line by O'Shaughnessy. That's fair. It's a home run, and we are tied.
2: Second time chasing deep this year. Kicking deep during the regular season. In Starkville. And this time just barely keeping it fair.
0: So that tied the game up. I think that was like 6-6, 9-9, something crazy like that. 10-10, 5-5. Okay, it was 5-5. Okay. And then, of course, they went back and forth a little bit. It couldn't be because Mississippi State got up 7-0. I think I'm a bit of misprint on the typo. Because Mississippi State was up 7-0. That tied the game. And actually, that was supposed to be the fifth inning that I put on that. Okay. So that tied the game up because the Dogs were on their way to taking a lead in that inning. Okay, that was the fifth inning. That tied it up at 7-7, and the Dogs went up 9-7 before that inning was over. Mississippi State came back, took some more leads. They were up 12-10 in the eighth inning. 12-10, so 22 runs have been scored. Mississippi State's up 12-10 in the eighth inning, and Mr. O'Shaughnessy stepped back into the box one more time.
3: Went through that strikeout-filled slump.
1: Launches right field for the lead. You got to be kidding.
4: I mean, this is crazy. You know, a guy that wasn't even going to be in the lineup until Phelps got suspended, and yet he finds himself in the lineup.
0: That's right. Michael O'Shaughnessy would have not been playing third base if Trey Phelps had not got suspended for his home run celebration in the clinching game of the regional round of the men's baseball playoffs. But since Trey Phelps was out, and he'll be back tomorrow at 12 noon, O'Shaughnessy gets the start and hits his 19th and 20th home runs of the college season. Think about that. The 50-win Georgia Bulldogs team, they've won 50 games. They're 50-12 on the season. You put your all-SEC, or you don't put them, your all-SEC third baseman is suspended for excessive celebration, which was very questionable, in my opinion. Most people that watch that, and I talked to about 15 different guys that I know that call college baseball and ask them all the same question. Do you think his trot and his celebration was suspension or ejection worthy? Because it was ejection worthy, which got him suspended for the next game. And it was a unanimous no from every college level umpire that I know that I spoke to after that game. But he's out. No problem. You plug in a guy off your bench who came into the game with 18 homers. He contributes big time. Gets you the game-winning three-run homer. And then when ESPN, and both those sounds were courtesy of ESPN, appreciate that, when they had a chance to catch up with the player of the game after that big comeback, first thing he talked about was how this team does not give up.
5: I mean, they were a battle. We know this weekend is going to be a battle. This team, Mississippi State, is an unbelievable team. But I think today shows how gritty this team is. I mean, getting punched 7-0 in the first three innings, and then coming out there and fighting all game. I mean, just a constant battle back and forth. It just shows how resilient this group is.
0: Resilient for sure. Okay. I mean, I know a lot of baseball teams. You go down 7-0 at home after three innings, your head's going to start to drag. Your head's going to be like, man, this might not be our day, but not those Georgia Dogs. They kept fighting back, hitting runs. And I mean, you got to give Mississippi State credit too. Even after Georgia came back, tied it up, took the lead, you blow a 7-0 lead, you might get down on yourself. But they kept fighting. But of course, ultimately, Georgia pulled it out 13-12. One more cut from player of the game, Michael O'Shaughnessy. He talked about this team's depth and the fact that it sometimes is just the next man up.
5: I mean, you just said it yourself. When you get the chance on this team, you got to punch, and they leave a crack in the door open, and you got to go in and take it. And I mean, it just shows how deep this

0: team is that, I mean, we could bring guys out like Trey goes, I come in, someone else can come in. We're very deep. Everyone's super talented. And, yeah, having Trey back tomorrow is going to be huge.
1: That game will be tomorrow at 12 noon on ESPN. The Dogs, with one more win, will punch their ticket to the Men's College World Series. Now, what teams will have a chance to join them? So let's take a look at the other teams that are hosting Super Regionals and some of the scores from earlier in today. Right now, live in Austin, Texas, the Longhorns are up 2-0 over the Ducks of Oregon. Longhorns have a chance of, getting to the Men's College World Series, and, you know, they're going to be like, hey, if our lady softball team can do it and we can do it, I mean, Texas is going to have a chance to have their teams, you know, win both the Men's and Women's College World Series if the Longhorns can advance from their Super Regional. In Lawrence, Kansas, hold on, let me get back to the scores here. So when I first got here today, Auburn was hosting Ole Miss. Auburn goes down at home 6-4 to the Rebels. They'll play game two. Oh, let's see. Oh, no, Auburn's done. Ole Miss has advanced. So Auburn had the game on Friday. Their series started on Friday. So Auburn gets swept at home. I believe this is the second year in a row because they lost to Coastal Carolina in Auburn last year. So for the second year in a row, the Auburn Tigers host a Super Regional but are being put out and will not make it to the College World Series. So the Ole Miss Rebels from the SEC are headed to Omaha. In Morgantown, West Virginia, the Mountaineers take game one over Cal Poly 16-2, and then they come back today and win again 17-1. So the West Virginia Mountaineers have punched their ticket to the Men's College World Series. In Kansas, as we speak, the Kansas Jayhawks are taking on the Oklahoma Sooners. Game one just underway. No score yet. We told you that Georgia beat Mississippi State. I keep making that mistake. In Chapel Hill, North Carolina, the Tar Heels are hosting Southern Cal. In game one, Southern Cal beat North Carolina 9-5. In game two, Carolina beat Southern Cal 4-0. So there will be a winner-take-all game three between the Tar Heels and the Trojans of Southern Cal tomorrow. Texas and Oregon are playing right now. They're game one. Later tonight, St. John's, the Johnnies, all the way from New York, will invade Tuscaloosa to take on the Alabama Crimson Tide. Their game one is tonight at 9 o'clock on ESPN2. In Troy, Alabama, Little Rock at Troy, they have gone final. Troy took game one on Friday 12-2. They came back today, won 7-2, and Troy out of Alabama is headed to the College World Series. So let's see, of the eight teams that will make it, we know that West Virginia is in. We know that Ole Miss is in. We know that Troy is in. And there are five spots still up for grabs. So three tickets to the College World Series have been punched. Will the Dogs get one tomorrow at 12 noon? That game is on ESPN. The Dogs will have their full lineup back at their disposal, as Trey has served his suspension, so he'll be back in the lineup. And if I tell you what, they had 3,600 there today. I expect all that, if not even more. I'm assuming that's every seat that they can sell at Foley Stadium, because it was standing room only. Standing room only there today. I know about 10 people that went. I wish I wasn't going to be here tomorrow. I'll be right back here tomorrow afternoon on Sports Radio 99 Games, so I can update you live while that game's going on, at least for the first hour that I'm here. But I tell you, if you're going there tomorrow, I wouldn't expect to see another 11 home run duel between the Bulldogs and our Dogs, but I would expect two really good offenses yet again to show up. And that game, I wouldn't be surprised if that series goes to the

0: if game. The if game for the Dawgs and Mississippi State will be on Monday if they can get to it, and it'll probably be early. Both these games were scheduled for early. I think today's game was a 1 o'clock first pitch. Tomorrow's game's a 12 noon first pitch. And I would bet Monday's game would be no later than 2 if they had to go to a Monday game 3. We'll see what happens. I'm so excited for the Dawgs. I mean, how cool will it be if they can go to Oklahoma and find a way to come back national champions of men's college baseball in 2026? So we'll keep paying attention to it. I'll update you tomorrow when we come back. But once again, 13-12 was the final score. The Dawgs over Mississippi State in Athens today. Game 2 tomorrow at 12 noon. Dawgs win, Braves win. They both can win tomorrow. Be a really good day of baseball around this state. We'll take a little time out. When we come back, we haven't talked any basketball yet. Have you heard the NBA Finals going to Game 3? Well, if you missed it, we'll catch you up here when we come back. 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

0: know it's 9 o'clock on Saturday night. This is date time. Right now, your date's with me. Time out with Eric Slaughter. 404-726-0929. Where's a good date night restaurant in Atlanta these days? Me and Garrett were talking about some cool places to go to in Virginia Highlands and Little Five Points. But, you know, if you're going out on a date night in Atlanta on a Saturday night, Where would you go in 2026?
1: I wouldn't do on a date night on a Saturday night.
0: No? Saturday's too busy? Hold up. Saturday's date night's Friday night?
1: Friday night's for the girlfriend.
0: Saturday's for the wives, right? isn't that the old saying? Friday night at the Copa was for the girlfriends.
1: I take my woman to Soto, a little Italian joint.
0: See, you young. You're a young whippersnapper, Garrett. Good. Okay. Have you set a date yet, buddy? Is that public knowledge?
1: May is set 27.
0: So, okay. So you got less than a year.
1: Just under a year.
0: Just under a year.
1: No, I take the woman to Soto.
0: Awesome. Where is
1: Italian
0: that?
1: Joint over off of, it's in Ponce Islands. It's right by the Jimmy Carter Center.
0: Okay.
1: Right there.
0: You know, and I don't know if, when I was out there dating, I haven't been out there dating in a while, Garrett. I'm out the game. But when I was in the game, one of my favorite date night places used to be Two Urban Licks.
1: I know Two Urban Licks.
0: Right there off of, it's in the Warehouse District. Mm-hmm. You know, but it's not far from Virginia Highlands and all those places. I mean, you know, I remember the first time I went to Two Urban Licks. I pulled up into the, because you got to go into the back of the warehouse, and it looks like it's condemned. You know, you're like, where the heck is my GPS taking me? And then you pull up to the valet parking. It's up a little hill, and it's all brick. And you walk inside, and you're like, holy schmoly. You know what I'm saying? That place is just great. So you say, you know, is it still going pretty heavy?
1: I think so.
0: Yeah, you think so? Okay. So I remember Two Urban Licks and one Midtown Kitchen was their sister or brother restaurant, whatever you want to call it. It was a place to be.
1: Yeah, it's
0: still up and going.
1: Ralph McGill.
0: Yeah, Ralph McGill. That's where it is. Yeah, I'd have to go, you know. If I ever find a woman worthy enough to take out to a nice restaurant, maybe I just go by myself.
1: Yeah, it's right there next to New Realm, isn't it?
0: Who? New Realm Brewery? Yeah. It should be far. There was no New Realm Brewery when I was going to Two Urban Licks.
1: That's a different animal.
0: Yeah,
1: now.
0: That was well before Two Realm Brewery opened up.
1: That's pretty close to where I'm talking about.
0: Yeah.
1: There's actually right there. So there's a little rooftop bar. Right there across from New Realm Urban Lick, Two Urban Licks right there off the Beltline. It's called, was the Old Fourth Ward Hotel or New Fourth Ward or Fourth Hotel, something like that. Mm-hmm. It's, you go up to the rooftop of that one. Mm-hmm. Ooh, doggy.
0: That's a fun place.
1: It's one of the nicest views of the city that I've seen.
0: All right.
1: It is.
0: You're a man amongst town, Garrett Chapman.
1: I know my way around here.
0: Okay. All right. You know, actually, we're going to talk about that. You know, because I don't know if you looked at the rundown. At 9:40, I want me and you to have a culture conversation. Okay.
1: Culture
0: conversation. I want to talk about summer travel, maybe some summer concerts, summer movies, things like that. You know, I want to pick your brain. You know what? Maybe you can share if it's public knowledge where that honeymoon's going to be next year. But don't tell me now. You don't know yet.
1: We don't know yet.
0: Well, we can talk about possibilities. Okay. We'll talk about summer travel, some places that maybe, you know, you've thought about, you wanted to visit and things like that. We're going to do that at 9:40. Culture conversation. I even have new imaging for that. So make sure you play that at 9:40. But right now it's 9 o'clock. And at 9 o'clock, we're going to talk NBA Finals, even though it's actually 9:06, okay? Because I told everybody that was listening on Thursday night, call your bookie, run up to the sports book. If the bettors or the, you know, powers that be are going to give me the Knicks plus 6 points, I'm going to take it. Because the Knicks are absolutely playing insane basketball. Now, this game, for the Knicks, for the first time in about 2 months, they actually played a competitive game. They didn't win by 15, 20 points because I think they had won their last 6 road playoff games, not just playoff games, but road playoff games by double digits. But last night in game 2, it was very close. As a matter of fact, the Spurs had a chance to win it at the very end. Unfortunately for the Spurs, it didn't go the way they wanted it to. Take a listen.
2: Castle inbound. Fox gets it. Bridges on him. 4 seconds. Fox to Wembanyama. Pulls up. Jumper.

0: The Knicks survive. This magic carpet ride continues. 13 straight victories, and they lead 2-0 here in these NBA Finals.
1: That call courtesy of the NBA Finals on ABC. 14 straight. How? Good God Almighty. 14 straight playoff victories for the New York Knicks. Now up 2-0. Hit it back to the garden. Okay? In the history of the NBA Finals, and I don't have it in front of me. I should have had the chance to look it up. You know what? I'll bring it up tomorrow. I'm going to look it up. That's my homework for tonight. Has there ever been a team to lose the first two games of the NBA Finals on their home court? In the 100-year history of the NBA, has a team ever lost the first two games on their home court? Well, it's happened in 2026 because the Spurs blew it. The Spurs blew it, and your MVP caliber, all-world player, Victor Wembanyama, had, for the second game in a row, because he did it in game one, too, and the second game in a row, he had a costly turnover in the final seconds of the game. I don't understand why he's even passing the ball when you get a rebound and you're the star and you just want to, because all they wanted to do, in my opinion, was get the ball over half court, call timeout, and then set up their set, okay? I don't know for 100% sure that they had a timeout left, but you would assume get the ball to half court, call timeout, and set up the final play of the game. But no, Wembanyama, who got a big rebound, started to take the ball up the court, was going to pass it to Stephen Castle, hit him in the back. Jalen Brunson got a big steal, went to the free throw line, and only made one out of two. So the Spurs had a chance to win it at home on their home court, and Wembanyama could not hit a 15-foot jumper. Big guys come up, superstars are supposed to come up clutch in big moments. So far, game one and game two, Wembanyama, even though he's had really good games, has come up really small in the biggest part of the game. And for me, in my opinion, I don't think they get a single win in New York. I think the Knicks, yep, don't give me that look. I think the Knicks finished their third straight sweep in the NBA playoffs. Can you imagine that? To go 4-0 in the conference semis, the conference finals, and the NBA finals. What have you seen from the Spurs? What have you seen from the Spurs in game one or game two that will give you the confidence to say they're going to go into Madison Square Garden and beat the Knicks on their home floor and stop the Knicks, who are on arguably the greatest run in NBA playoff history? I haven't seen it, okay? In both these games on their home floor, they've had double-digit deficits. Now, in game one, they jumped out to a big lead at home. That was to be expected. Who was shocked that the Spurs got out to a 14-point lead in game one in their home floor? Not I. How about you? Were you shocked? 404-726-0929. If you were shocked that the Spurs jumped out to a big lead in game one, call me and tell me. But I also want to know if you were not shocked, or if you were shocked, that the Knicks walked them down. That the Knicks team that had won 10, 11 straight games didn't panic. A Knicks team that has one of the best finishers in all of the NBA in Jalen Brunson. One of the best clutch players in all of the NBA in Jalen Brunson. Are there three other players in the NBA right now? Garrett, are there three? Can you give me a, I know you're over there playing 82-0, whatever you're doing over there. I'm just teasing. Can you name three other players in the NBA right now in 2026 that you will want the ball in their hands with 20 seconds left to go in the game other than Jalen Brunson? Give me three. I can't do it, okay?
2: Anthony Edwards.
1: Who? Ant-Man? He might be number two or number three. Ant-Man is very clutch at the end, okay? I'll give you Luka Doncic.
2: Damian Lillard.
1: No, can I get Dame? What's that? Can I get Dame?

0: of the 20s, of the late 10s. Okay. Yeah. Not Dame with 2026.
1: I'm trying to get clutch.
0: Dame's clutch. Dame 10 years ago.
1: Luka Doncic.
0: Yeah. Yeah. Luka is very clutch going down
1: the
0: stretch.
1: Steph Curry.
0: Once again, can I get the Steph?
1: I'll take Steph Curry right now.
0: You'll take Steph. And with
1: Steph
0: the game
1: Curry's
0: on
1: the
0: line.
1: Greatest shooter in the history of the game.
0: Absolutely. But with the game on the line in 2026.
1: Did you see him in the summer of the Summer Olympic Games against France? Against Victor Wembanyama?
0: Okay, that was Olympics.
1: It was.
0: Talking about the NBA.
1: Well,
0: I'm talking about the NBA. NBA is the best of the best of the best, sir.
1: Still.
0: The best of the best of the best, sir.
1: Steph Curry is the best of the best of the best, sir.
0: Shooter of all time. I give it to you.
1: Yeah.
0: But would you right now,
1: Steph, yes.
0: Game on the line, you would take him over Jalen?
1: Steph.
0: Over Jalen?
1: Yes.
0: Because the Steph Curry that is, what, 37 years old, give or take, right about now?
1: I need him for one shot, man.
0: Okay.
1: One opportunity.
0: But one shot. Can the Steph Curry of 2026 get into the paint and get past a defender?
1: He didn't have to. He'll cook you on the line, man.
0: But this is the great part about Jalen Brunson. He can hit it from three. He can hit from mid-range. And if he's got to get to the cup, if he's got to get to the glass, if he's got to get inside and get a layup, I don't think anybody gets into the paint. Anybody gets past their man and pulls up a mid-range or a layup better than Jalen Johnson right now.
1: C.J. McCollum.
0: For two games of the playoffs.
1: Iguodala.
0: For two games of the playoffs, C.J. McCollum did
1: that. Come on, man.
0: Yeah, but right now.
1: C.J. McCollum.
0: Yeah, for two games of the playoffs,
1: he
0: did
1: that, by the way.
0: What's that?
1: He tweeted the highlight of him against the Knicks.
0: Yeah.
1: Last time that they lost. I was at that game.
0: You were covering it, weren't you?
1: Yeah. I was there as a fan.
0: You was a fan? Okay, yes.
1: I was there screaming my lungs out.
0: If the Knicks pull this out, if the Knicks go on and finish this run.
1: Wild that the second best team in the NBA is here in Atlanta.
0: Yeah, because we're the only team that can beat them. We're the only team that gave them any losses in the entire playoffs of 2026.
1: And we kicked their ass, too, in Game 3.
0: Okay.
1: We kicked their ass
0: in
1: Game 3.
0: Yeah, we did.
1: And then they came back.
0: Mm-hmm.
1: And they discovered something in that.
0: And in those three straight wins and four and now two. That's insane. Do you think am I insane thinking that they're going to go back to the Garden and win this thing for you think the Spurs?
1: They're not sweeping.
0: You think the Spurs can go after what
1: they showed
0: you in game one?
1: You know who the commissioner of this association is?
0: Adam Silver.
1: Yeah. Come on, give me a break.
0: You think he doesn't want to sweep?
1: Hell no.
0: Okay. We'll see.
1: Hell no.
0: We'll see.
1: This is what I'm going to tell you.
0: Tim Duncan's not walking through that door.
1: I was talking to my buddy about this like literally earlier today.
0: TV doesn't want to sweep?
1: They win game one. They win game two.
0: Mm-hmm.
1: What's going to happen? The Spurs are going to go on the road. They're going to win game three. Stun them. Game three.
0: I don't see it.
1: Then game four, Knicks get it.
0: And then we
1: goes back to San Antonio.
0: They win game
1: Spurs
0: five.
1: Spurs win game five. And then it goes back to New York
0: Do
1: City.
0: Do not say the Spurs win
1: and
0: game
1: it
0: six.
1: Is going to
0: Do
1: be
0: not say the Spurs win
1: the
0: game
1: The most
0: six.
1: Expensive ticket in the history of
0: a basketball.
1: Ooh. It's going to be the most expensive ticket.
0: So you got a conspiracy.
1: And they win in six.
0: You got a conspiracy theory going on. And they want to push it to six?
1: Yes.
0: You just think it happens? Okay.
1: That's a perfect number.
0: All right. Okay.
1: That's
0: the
1: perfect number.
0: I will counter it with this final thought.
1: If it goes that way.
0: Okay. I'm going to counter it with
1: you
0: this.
1: You owe me lunch.
0: You know what? I'll take that bet. But I'm going to counter it in this way. Knicks win game three. Okay. Wouldn't the most expensive ticket in sports still be game four because you're looking for a sweep? How much history is that? Looking
1: game
0: for
1: six
0: a sweep.
1: Is so much sexier, though. Yeah, no, I know. I know.
0: But
1: you.
0: Going
1: I
0: for a
1: you.
0: Sweep. To say I was in the building the night the Knicks swept
1: game six
0: the
1: is
0: NBA
1: sexier.
0: Finals.
1: Game six is sexier,
0: all right.
1: Man.
0: All right. You
1: game
0: heard
1: six
0: it.
1: Is
0: you
1: sexier.
0: Heard it here. Garrett says it's going six. Eric says the Knicks sweep in four. And game
1: the Spurs
0: four.
1: Been good enough
0: game
1: to win both
0: four,
1: these games,
0: you
1: brother.
0: Could buy a condo in New York. Cheaper than that ticket to Game 4 in the NBA Finals.
1: Man, I could buy a house.
0: Anywhere.
1: I can buy a
0: just to get in the building.
1: You
0: can buy, yeah, anywhere.
1: I'll go buy Arthur Blank's yacht.
0: Yeah, well, I don't know about that one. I don't know about that boat. I don't know about that boat.
1: Do you want a boat or do you want a courtside seat at Knicks next to Timothy Chalamet?
0: No, I'm going to sit next to Spike. But, you know, Timothy's be there, too. I'm going to sit next to Spike and next to Ben Stiller. That would be a funny conversation.
1: I feel like Timothy Chalamet would be a lot cooler.
0: Yeah, but he's going to be sitting next to a girl. He ain't worried about me. Me, Ben, and Spike, we're going to talk basketball. You know, and Tracy. Me, Ben, Spike, Ben Stiller, Spike, Tracy Morgan, me. That's a foursome for you right there. We're going to talk
1: and then
0: basketball.
1: Fat Joe or whatever his name is.
0: Yeah, no. He
1: looks
0: too
1: so
0: cool.
1: Strange.
0: Yeah, he looks too cool. You know, he don't get up and cheer enough for me. I want the guys who get up and clap and cheer.
1: See, that's the thing I like about Spike. You love to hate
0: Insane.
1: Him.
0: Insane.
1: You love to hate
0: him.
1: He's
0: a Morehouse man. I can't hate him at all.
1: You can love to hate him.
0: That's Morehouse class of 80. Yes, sir. 80, 79, one of those, something like that. All right, that's my take. Where are we going next? Let's see. Let's take a look. Oh, when we come back, we're just going to go down some headlines. French Open, Belmont Stakes, a lot of

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0: Oh, welcome back. 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This is Time Out with Eric Slaughter. On a Saturday night from the Kia Studios, 404-726-0929. I say the Knicks sweep in four. Garrett says it's going to go six. You tell me. You want to call up and tell me who you agree with more, me or Garrett, 404-726-0929. And then tell me where you're going on a Saturday night if you are still headed out. It's nighttime. It looks good. Weather's clear. Where are you going at on a Saturday night? You know, I get out. We get done at 11, Garrett. It's going to be too late for anything. You know, I'm sitting here eating fruit for dinner because I don't want to eat this late. I'm trying to be more disciplined. And I got a turkey sandwich out in the bullpen. I guess I'll maybe eat that before the night's over and just going to drink water. I've been trying to cut back on my liquid calories. That's what my doctor told me to do. Cut back on liquid calories because I am a sweet tea lemonade kind of guy. You know, I know.
1: Oh, yeah, it's the free stuff.
0: Yeah, somewhere there's a Chick-fil-A person saying, man, we ain't seen Eric in a month of Sundays because he hasn't come in here to get his sweet tea or his Chick-fil-A lemonade. And I'm going through withdrawal just a little bit. Mm. I'm telling you, just a little bit, I'm going through withdrawal.
1: I feel okay? you know that.
0: What is one of your weaknesses or one of your vices, food or drink wise?
1: Just indulging. I don't know. I just eat a lot.
0: Well, you know, you're young. Pasta. Got that high metabolism.
1: It's slowing down.
0: It's slowing down?
1: It starts to slow down.
0: How many more years you got before that three gets into the front of your act?
1: Minus 2 years now?
0: Minus 2 years. Yeah, brother. That's when it's really going to change.
1: That's when 31,
0: really,
1: brother.
0: That's when it's really... Are you?
1: Minus 2 years is what I said.
0: Oh, you're 31?
1: I'm 31.
0: Really?
1: Yeah.
0: Dang, Garrett.
1: I look like I'm 24, man.
0: Well, I've known you for 6 years. You haven't changed a single bit.
1: I like to think I'm a little more handsome than I used to be.
0: Okay, I ain't going to go there. I'll let your fiance say all that.
1: Yeah,
0: kind of
1: that's
0: stuff.
1: What she's
0: for. Yeah, you know. But yeah, I mean, because I've been here 6 years now. How long you been here now?
1: Shoot, man.

0: 8 years.
1: Okay, so I've known you for 6. So that means I met you when you were 25. Yeah, you don't look, to me, you look exactly the same. You're the same.
0: I have not changed a lot, yeah.
1: Same 25-year-old Garrett.
0: Same face structure. I think the I've like varied with like weight like by 15 pounds up and down.
1: Really?
0: Yeah.
1: I guess I haven't told. Okay.
0: Yeah, it's okay.
1: Now I had the one chance to meet your dad. Okay, you got your cool Masters hat on. And
0: I wear this thing
1: you
0: got like
1: your,
0: every day.
1: You got your soccer jersey going right there. What kind of soccer jersey is that?
0: Colombia.
1: Colombia. Okay.
0: Yeah, my fiance went down to Colombia.
1: Really?
0: Yeah, she just got back.
1: Wow. What part did she go to?
0: Bogota.
1: Yeah.
0: Yeah. Okay. She's there. Cool, cool, she was there for work.
1: All right. Do me a favor, real quick. As we sit here in the Kia Studios, pull back your Masters hat real quick. I mean, how is God treating you
2: with
1: the follicles? You're good with the follicles,
2: look
1: okay?
2: At this.
1: Now talk about this. Now going down the Garrett family tree, okay? Are there any follically challenged members of the family, or do you think
0: my dad's follically challenged?
1: But he's in his what now?
0: He's 73. Okay.
1: Your dad's 73.
0: He's an older man.
1: Okay, so he had you in his 40s. Dad was having a good time in his 40s. Okay.
0: Hey, he's a legend.
1: Okay. But when did he get follicly challenged? Was he...
0: like 26.
1: Oh, really? So you got him way beat.
0: Yeah.
1: Okay.
0: Both my brothers are starting to recede a little bit, too.
1: Okay.
0: My hairline has steadily...
1: So maybe you're the exception to the rule. I'm going to pray for you.
0: This hair.
1: Yeah. Okay, good. Yeah,
0: I got this thick hair. I'm ready to roll.
1: Well, stop wearing hats. That don't help.
0: That's true. I've started wearing this hat specifically.
1: Okay.
0: Like every damn day.
1: Right. The Masters hat is a sentimental thing.
0: It's good, man.
1: Okay. All right. I wear a Braves hat a lot. Okay. Yeah. All right.
0: I hope it doesn't
1: happen. And I don't see a single. Have you found your first gray or silver hair?
0: Oh, yeah. I got some.
1: Yeah.
0: I see them.
1: Yeah, at 31. At 31.
0: I got those at like 27.
1: You're not even married yet. You got enough silver and gray hair?
0: I work too much, brother.
1: Okay. Yeah. I know the feeling on that.
0: I remember having to do that. Like, you just have to. Oh, shoot. I noticed my first ones once I started doing overnights.
1: Oh, man.
0: And then I would do promotion stuff, and then I'd come in and do, like, I would work all day.
1: So you call those lack of sleep silver hairs?
0: I think so.
1: Yeah, because I ain't going to call it gray. You're too young for gray, but you
0: can have
1: grays.
0: Silver. Yeah, no, you can see them. They got some speckles.
1: Lack of sleep silver hairs. Yeah, I know all about that.
0: Silver.
1: Yeah. Okay.
0: Yeah, I remember
1: but
0: that.
1: But you're talking about the life of the entry-level positions in TV and radio.
0: Oof.
1: Promotions, overnights, fill-in, producing, hosting. Anywhere you can find a role, you take it.
0: Kick the door in.
1: Yeah, absolutely. There you go. Belmont Stakes went down today. Much of a horse racing fan, Garrett, are you?
0: I'm known to dabble
1: in
0: the ponies.
1: Okay. I mean, but when you say dabble, it means like place a wager.
0: I'll do a show bet.
1: I do show bets.
0: I do show bets.
1: Okay, because show bets. I got you. Because I grew up watching the ponies. You know, being in Maryland, the Preakness was a huge deal. But the winner of the Belmont Stakes skipped the Preakness. So what's the name of the horse? He won both the Kentucky Derby.
0: Golden Tempo.
1: Golden Tempo, thank you. Wins the Kentucky Derby and the Belmont Stakes in New York. You know, why would, if you are a horse trainer, and I know the races come very quickly together, you know, the only like 3 weeks in between the Kentucky Derby, then the Preakness, and then the Belmont Stakes. But when you have a horse of Golden Tempo's, you know, caliber, and you have a chance of being a Triple Crown winning horse, and you're the trainer or the owner, why would you make the decision of sitting your horse out of one of those events? I mean, I know you're already going to get, you know, so Golden Tempo is going to retire after this Belmont Stakes win. Maybe he'll run another race or two. Who knows? Okay. But you just won two legs of the Triple Crown in the same year. You can't come back. You only can be 3 years old when you run those races. So his racing career is pretty soon to be over. And now his real best career comes. His studying career starts. But your studying fee, and I know he's going to get a really pretty penny as a two-leg winner of the Triple Crown, but how much would a stud fee be for a horse that won the Triple Crown? Could you imagine? And if you don't know what I'm talking about, these thoroughbred racing horses who win these big races, they get to go out and you know, become a stud where they are trying to produce their offspring into thoroughbred racing horses. And that's what Golden Tempo is about to become. He's going to be a Mac Daddy, a Daddy Mac. And his owner and his trainer are going to make a gazillion dollars.
0: $200,000.
1: Per stud.
0: for stud.
1: Man.
0: $200,000.
1: And that's the average, or that's what you, well, that's just, where did you find that?
0: So Justify. That's what his was.
1: And he won what win? Refresh my memory.
0: He won the Triple Crown.
1: He won it. Sir Justify won the Triple Crown in what year?
0: Yeah, 2018. 2018. American Pharoah started at $200,000. He's at $50,000 now.
1: He's getting old. American Pharoah, that was at least 10, 12 years ago, right?
0: 2015.
1: Yeah, okay. So think about that. So that means come next year. And I don't know. I mean, the question is, how quickly do they start studying them? You know, next weekend? What you doing next Saturday night, Golden Tempo?
0: Shoot.
1: I got a date for you. For $200,000.
0: My God.
1: You know, you got to get a man. You got to give the horse. I said the man. You got to get a horse.
0: That's a happy life, man.
1: Yeah, isn't it?
0: That's a happy life.
1: You know, you got to give him a little time to rest. You know, he just ran a mile and a half race that he won.
0: See, Secretariat was $125,000 per mare, but that was also in the 70s.
1: So it hasn't really gone up much then.
0: Well, Secretariat, what is it where...
1: I mean, there would have been
0: every horse is related to Secretariat.
1: Really?
0: I think every horse that was like in the Derby at one point.
1: Really? His family tree. Wow, that's crazy. Okay, that's crazy. Okay, I mean, but it makes sense. I mean,
0: he sired 663 fouls.
1: 663. That's a huge child support payment. Could you imagine? I mean, if horses could talk.
0: Oh, no. So all but one horse from this year's Kentucky Derby carries Secretariat's bloodline.
1: Wow.
0: So one.
1: All but one.
0: That's okay. Crazy.
1: I mean, if horses could talk, how's the kids doing? Yeah, man, they're all winning races. How many you got now? Well, I got too many. I can't even remember how many kids I got.
0: 20 for 20 have Manowar, apparently.
1: Yeah. Okay.
0: Old horse.
1: Yeah. The lines aren't that. Yeah, I'm about to say, I guess it's not that many to go around. No.
0: Yeah, it's very like
1: elite.
0: Kings
1: elite.
0: And queens of Europe.
1: That's elite. elite bloodline. Yeah.
0: My cousin is the king of England. Yeah. And my sister is the queen of France. It's like that kind of thing.
1: Yeah, you know, well, I mean, yeah, in America, that's Rockefellers. Yeah. And Kennedys, you know what I'm saying? I'm one of the Kennedys.
0: Okay.
1: Trace my trailer. I'm one of the Kennedys, and that's royalty. Yeah, that's pretty cool. But that's the future for Golden Tempo. Can you tell me if he's a part of that line? Well, you said every horse. Yeah, there it is. I mean, but next Saturday night, Golden Tempo's got a date. I wonder if he'll take his date to somewhere in Virginia Highlands before he takes it to the barn. We're going to the barn. We're going to stop and have dinner first. You got a reservation for two for Golden Tempo? Yeah.
0: You going to be horses, back? Two horses walk into a bar.
1: Reservation for face. Two. All right. Tomorrow, isn't tomorrow the final of the French Open? What's going on with tennis? I mean, I know I saw that a 19-year-old won the ladies' side for the first time ever. Let's get to my tennis here. The French Open going down. So I don't know how to say these names. Alexander Zverev and Flavio Cobali will meet in the men's final tomorrow at 9 a.m. And in the women's final, Mara Andreeva, I hope I got that right, 19 years old, wins her first major, wins the women's French Open. Have you been watching your tennis, everybody? So we got a new 19-year-old Mara Andreeva, and if I didn't say that right, I apologize, became the youngest French Open winner since Monica Seles in 1992. And I want to say Monica Seles was like 16 when she won the French Open, like 16 years old, something crazy like that. So congratulations to that young lady, Mara Andreeva. Where is she from? Let's take a look. She is from Serbia, stands at 5'9", turned pro in 2022. So the men's final tomorrow morning at 9 a.m., we'll have brand new champions on both men's and women's. First, we'll have first-time Grand Slam winners in both men's and women's tennis in the French Open. And then 3 weeks, it'll be time for Wimbledon. That's on one of my bucket lists. I need to go to Wimbledon. That's something I've always wanted to do. Yes. Yeah. What? Don't give me that.
0: No,
1: yeah.
0: I'm just not a tennis guy.
1: No? You wouldn't go to the U.S. Open? You know, matter of fact,
0: I'd go.
1: All right.
0: I guess.
1: All right. I'll tell you what. That's a great transition because we're going to go to timeout. Okay. And when we come back, Garrett and I, we're going to go away from sports for a little bit. We're going to have a little bit of a culture conversation. Okay. It's summertime. It's really just beginning. School's out. I'm going to tell Garrett. I'm going to ask Garrett. I told him I wanted him to tell me, you know, maybe some of his summer dream trips. If you got any summer trips this year? And then me and Garrett are going to spitball some ideas because Garrett just told me he hasn't picked a destination, at least, or him and his fiance have not picked a destination for their honeymoon yet. So
0: yeah, act like it's my decision.
1: No, you got some input, right? You got,
0: I got a little bit.
1: Well, you know, I've got two trips planned this summer. I'll tell you where I'm headed this summer, and maybe we can brainstorm some ideas for Garrett's. And tell me again your fiance's name?
0: Andy.
1: Garrett and Andy's honeymoon. We'll talk about that when we come back. Sports Radio 929 The Game, and all day, every day on the Odyssey app.
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13: Summertime. Summertime. You should have played Will Smith. Here we are, boom, boom, boom, boom, but it is summertime. It's travel season. It's enjoy the great weather season. It's festival season. It's concert season. Where are you headed? Okay. That's getting jiggy with it, though, isn't it?
14: Miami.
13: Oh, Miami. Oh, that's a good one. Going to Miami. Yeah, it's all that time of year. Where are you headed in 2026? I got two trips planned. I have been stacking travel reward points on my Capital One credit card forever and a day. And I'm finally going to get opportunity to cash some of them in. Because if I wasn't traveling on reward points, I don't think I'd be making either of the two trips I have planned this summer. So I am going to splurge. Well, I'm splurging a little because I'm traveling on points. I'm using my Marriott connections because I worked for Marriott for many, many years to book hotels at a price that are very reasonable. So I got two flights that are being booked completely on points for two, both me and the person I'm traveling with. Hotel rooms at discount prices from my ex-Marriott employee benefits. And I've got two vacations, one in July and one in September. The second one is not going to be till September. I'm going to do it right before Falcons' regular season begins. So the first trip, Garrett, did I get a chance to take. And I got to renew my passport. It's already been done. I didn't do the expedited one because I still got 6 weeks to do it. But I'm really looking forward to this. I am taking a trip to the Bermuda. And looking forward to seeing these great beaches. Supposedly, even during the summer, Bermuda doesn't get much higher than like 90 degrees. So you don't have to worry about like, you know, if you go to the Caribbean or Central America this time of year, you go to Puerto Rico, you go to the Dominican Republic, temperatures can be in the 90s, 100 degree plus. But since Bermuda is further north of the Atlantic Ocean, they even during the summer, they still have cooler degrees. I mean, it's still summertime, 80s, 90s, but that's usually your highs during the summer. So you can enjoy the beaches, swimming, go see the wildlife, go do a tourist attraction, and you're not going to just completely melt in a summer-type sun. So that is the first trip I'm going on. It'll be in late July. Really looking forward to that.
3: I'm taking almost an identical trip to Bermuda.
13: To Bermuda?
3: Yeah, in August.
13: Really?
3: Yeah.
13: Did you get the same deal? Okay.
3: That's a cruise.
13: Okay, ladies and gentlemen, we did not plan this.
3: I'm doing a cruise. I'm New York City.
13: Okay, yeah, because it's from New York. It's Bermuda. Like I said, it's up the Atlantic Ocean, so that's why the temperatures are cooler than if you were in Central America. Because I thought about going to, you know, Turks and Caicos or somewhere down there in the island. I looked at it, it's 100 degrees in the shade during the summer. Yeah, no.
3: It's hot.
13: That's why when I was talking to people, they was like, no, go to Bermuda, do your homework. 90 degrees is, you know, probably the high you'll see even in the middle of the summer.
3: Yeah.
13: So I'm really looking forward to that.
3: Not
13: so you're
3: in August.
13: Yeah. Wow. There you go.
3: Out of New York.
13: All right. And so you're going to fly to JFK or wherever?
3: Yeah.
13: And then get on a boat and cruise.

0: out to Bermuda.
1: Mm-hmm.
0: Wonderful.
1: How and I got a buddy who lives in New York City. So what I'm thinking is we're going to go up there, spend the night, get dinner with them, and kind of spend the day in New York City together.
0: Oh yeah, that's a trip. Yeah. I mean,
1: we get on a boat.
0: Even if you had to spend a trip stateside. Okay, how many better places are there to be than New York City in the spring or the fall? I don't know about summer, because New York gets some real serious heat waves during the summertime. Okay, but New York City in the spring or the fall is absolutely a wonderful place.
1: I've been there in the wintertime one time.
0: Really? Did you go to Rockefeller Center and do all that stuff?
1: No, it was after that.
0: Oh, okay.
1: It was like in February. And it was,
0: then why did you, what was the, was it pleasure or business?
1: Business.
0: Okay. All right. Yeah, so that's different.
1: I remember leaving the same buddy's house. I stayed on his couch.

0: northern cities during the wintertime. Chicago, New York, Boston, D.C., Baltimore, where I grew up. It's a different kind of cold.
1: I just wasn't prepared for it.
0: How could you not? You knew you were going to New York City in late January, February.
1: But the weather was projected to be pretty nice.
0: They lied to you. Yeah. That's what the weather does. As well, just like Georgia. Yep, today is going to be 80. Tomorrow might be 50. That's the way it happens, y'all, man.
1: But it was like 40 degrees one day. It was like 45 or something. And with no wind chill. And I'm like, this is fine. You're in the sun. It's okay. And then that day it was like 15 degrees or 11 degrees or something, but
0: with the wind chill of zero.
1: The wind chill was like, it was like,
0: yeah, zero. Yeah. You know, it's funny. I was supposed to go to Milwaukee last year. I was going up there for a business trip. I was invited to, you know, do some guest shows at a network up there. And I was talking to the contacts up there, and it was March, and they were like, how's the weather in Atlanta? I was like, oh, it's 70 degrees. You know, it's, you know, really nice day. He said, oh, it's -3 here today in Milwaukee. I'm like, it's what? -3. This was like mid-March. I mean, we get so spoiled here.
1: -3 is not for me.
0: Yeah, not, you know. Thankfully, the trip I ended up going on was not until like May. This was just, we were talking about. But even in May, when I got there, the high was like 45 degrees. In May, the high was 45 degrees. Because they had, in May in Milwaukee, you're just getting to like the middle part of spring, okay? You know, sometimes they'll get into the 50s and 60s, but they really don't see that kind of weather until late May, early June. I was like, this is crazy. I was up there like May 1st, 2nd. So, yeah. All right, so then later in the year, in September, I'll take my second trip, okay? And that time I am going to the Caribbean. I will take my first trip to the Dominican Republic. And I'm really looking forward to it. I'm staying at a 5-star resort. Dominican Republic. I'm going to make sure I stay in the safe areas and do all the, I tell people this all the time. If you're traveling to someplace you've never been, make sure you go online, YouTube, Google, wherever it is, and learn the rules of the places that you are traveling to. Okay. You need to know what you should and should not do when you are traveling to a new foreign land. Okay, what's the old saying? When in Rome, do what the Romans do. Okay, not necessarily like that when you travel to destination type places. Okay, you're going to places that they depend on you for their tourism dollar, but they also depend on you or shall I say thrive on you if you are doing something you aren't supposed to do. So wherever you go, you make sure you read up on the do's and not do's of the places you are visiting. As a matter of fact, I don't just recommend it. It should be a national requirement. They should pass out a pamphlet like, hey, before you step foot in this country, this is what you need to know. And we better not catch you doing these things, okay? Because the one thing you don't want to do is to be an American citizen in a courtroom of a foreign country where you just violated one of their unwritten rules or their laws, because they don't take very kindly to tourists coming there and getting in trouble. So I'm going to DR, and I've done all my homework about how to act, what to expect, what to do, and what not to do while you're in the Dominican Republic. You got any other trips planned this summer?
1: Destin, Florida. Next weekend.
0: I'm assuming you've been there probably a few times.
1: Handful. Playing some golf.
0: Oh, yeah?
1: Getting a sunburn.
0: How's your game?
1: My pale ass.
0: Yeah.
1: I can get a sunburn off a full moon, man.
0: Oh yeah, lucky for you. I mean, I've been out on the baseball field. I'm like 5 shades darker already. That's how I do. You know, summertime for me.
1: No, I'm okay.
0: Now, do you drive to Destin?
1: Yeah, we'll drive.
0: Yeah, how long is the drive? I've never been. So,
1: 5 hours and something like that. It's not bad.
0: Okay,
1: 38.
0: Okay,
1: we'll drive down through Auburn area. Yeah, it's pretty good.
0: All right, so you know, I've been. If I'm going to Florida, I'm going to Tampa, Clearwater, and or Fort Lauderdale, Southern Florida. That's the two places I hit consistently. I've never been to Destin. I've never been to Panama City Beach. I've never been to Daytona. I'm a creature of habit. I go to the same places all the time. But I fell in love with Tampa, Clearwater like 30 years ago, and I still love it. And I also thoroughly enjoy either Fort Lauderdale or the southern parts of the, you know, South Florida tourism.
1: Tampa.
0: Tampa Clearwater is amazing.
1: It is. You know, I went once for

0: the Gasparilla Bowl.
1: Oh, yeah.
0: Okay. Georgia Tech played.
1: Okay. Have you ever been to just Gasparilla?
0: No.
1: So Gasparilla is
0: the first time I've been to Tampa. I've never been to Tampa. But
1: okay.
0: Because I've always had this notion of what Tampa is in my head.
1: What was your notion? And then what did you find out?
0: Bunch of Northerners moving
1: down. Oh, you mean, what's you call it?
0: Bunch of Yankees.
1: Snow bunnies. Snowbirds.
0: Yeah.
1: Snowbirds.
0: A bunch of old folks.
1: Yeah.
0: You know? Mm-hmm. And I think the average age there was, it was old. I mean, okay. It was a bunch of older folks.
1: But,
0: people in
1: you know,
0: 50s,
1: that's more
0: 60s.
1: St. Petersburg.
0: Yeah. No, okay. But my buddies, I had a pledge brother who moved down there. He lives in St. Pete.
1: Right. St. Pete is more of your retiree part. Yeah. Tampa is still
0: business, literally, he owns he started his own business where he cleans boats.
1: Really?
0: He's in a perfect place for that in St.
1: Okay,
0: Pete.
1: Okay.
0: Bunch of retirees.
1: Cleans boats.
0: Yeah.
1: How do you get into that kind of business? Is he doing well?
0: He does well.
1: Okay. Cleaning boats.
0: Got
1: okay,
0: he's got
1: cool.
0: two kids and
1: yeah,
0: whole world.
1: That,
0: down there
1: when Arthur Blank's yacht comes back from his party, you know, he pulls into that. I guess that's a business that you don't run out of clientele, do you?
0: Yeah. Okay. And the thing is, it's all word of mouth, too. So it's like you do a really good job and then you pass it along and. Yeah.
1: Right. Well, the boating community is very, very
0: it's tight.
1: Yeah.
0: Mm-hmm. Yeah.
1: I know. I mean, I know the boating community just on Lake Lanier is very, very tight. I know three people that have boats up there, and I've been invited to. There's nothing like a boat party at Lake Lanier. Okay. If you are privileged enough to know someone who owns a boat in Lake Lanier,
0: well, it's any of those lakes.
1: Oh man, but
0: any of those lakes. Lanier's fun.
1: Yeah.
0: Just don't.
1: I guess Lake Allatoona. I've never been on Lake Allatoona.
0: Tuna's fine. Oconee is the best.
1: Lake Oconee.
0: Hiawassee's great.
1: Okay.
0: I like Hiawassee.
1: So you grew up here. So you experienced all that.
0: I've been to all kinds of different lakes.
1: Yeah,
0: man.
1: Yeah.
0: They're fun.
1: Yeah. Would you own a boat? You know what they say about owning
0: don't
1: a boat?
0: Don't rent or fly. If it floats or flies, never buy.
1: Okay. But you know what they say about the two best days of owning a boat?
0: Day you buy it and the day you sell it.
1: Day you buy it and the day you sell it. That is correct.
0: Come on now.
1: The day you buy it and the day you sell it. I mean,
0: if I had a lake house or something like that, which is it's one of my dreams in my life is to have a lake house.
1: With your own slip. With your own boat slip on the back?
0: I'd have a boat. It would be a crazy
1: boat. How many
0: boat.
1: Feet? How many feet would your phone be?
0: Boat.
1: 26? 20?
0: Pick one.
1: 13?
0: Something simple. I need to, as long as it could carry up to six people. As long as it has five,
1: so
0: six 20, people.
1: 20 footer. 20 footer. That'd be good.
0: I don't know.
1: Okay.
0: I don't know.
1: Yeah. I mean,
0: but it's something
1: cool.
0: simple. Something
1: yeah.
0: simple. I don't
1: okay,
0: need a
1: so
0: big
1: this,
0: boat or a pontoon boat. I love pontoon boats.
1: I don't know the difference. But
0: pontoon boats are the big party boats. You know,
1: okay.
0: like the ones that have the big
1: look like
0: flat.
1: The can things on the bottom. Like
0: they just look very flat.
1: Yeah. Okay. Yeah. Okay.
0: You know, it just looks
1: right.
0: like a float.
1: It looks like a float. Yeah. It looks like a inner tube on the water. A
0: bunch of people are on it.
1: You got
0: the couches on the side, basically.
1: Okay. Right. Yeah. Okay.
0: Yeah, it's a pontoon boat.
1: All right. Do you go to the boat show often?
0: I've been once. I went as a when I was in promotions.
1: Okay, yeah, because we're there. We actually broadcast from the boat show almost every year.
0: Hell yeah!
1: I think the boat show is the coolest thing ever. Okay, and this is the sad part about the boat show. Qualifying for a boat loan is not very hard, and they get you.
0: Yeah.
1: They have financing right on because you tore that boat, and before you get off that
0: fall
1: boat,
0: in love with that damn boat.
1: We can get you qualified right here, sir. We're right. How much you need? $50 a month, $100 a month. We got loans for all budgets, and they suck you in, and they suck you in. Then you realize
0: it's a pain in the ass.
1: How much it is to maintain?
0: Do you know how much that gas is?
1: Gas.
0: The last time
1: slip,
0: I was
1: your slip fee.
0: The last time that I
1: cleaning fee. Call Garrett's buddy to clean your boat. All that stuff that goes with
0: the
1: boat.
0: The last time I was out on a boat, I saw that price tag of he had to fill up his gas tank.
1: Probably $400 or $500.
0: Oh my God.
1: Yeah. Yeah.
0: I'm like, all right, I can go buy dinner for us tonight.
1: Yeah.
0: Please, I'm so sorry.
1: Yeah. Easily $400 or $500.
0: Oh my
1: bucks.
0: God,
1: yeah.
0: It was insane.
1: Yeah. And then your slip fee a month could be $1,000.
0: It's
1: easily.
0: Crazy.
1: Mm-hmm.
0: Yep. It's stuff so expensive. Mm-hmm. And that's why you want to have
1: your maintenance and all that stuff.
0: Maintenance is expensive, and then it becomes like a piece of your life.
1: And that's when you learn that statement is the best day is the day you buy it. And the day you sell it, the good
0: and
1: part
0: that's why,
1: about it.
0: No, that's why if it floats or flies, never buy.
1: Yeah.
0: Rent it.
1: Yeah.
0: Just go rent a boat. It'll be fine.
1: Rent it for the day. Yeah.
0: Just rent it for the day.
1: Yeah.
0: So we might do that on the 4th of July because I just realized I'm off. So I don't have to work on the 4th of July for the first time in, I think, 7 years.
1: Okay. Well, don't brag because I'm here for an 8-hour day on the 4th of July.
0: No,
1: I got to do 4 hours of producing and then 4 hours of hosting on the 4th of July. I love my boss. I'm cool. I'm not going to complain. I'm not going to complain. I'll be here. I'm going to do it
0: it's
1: with a smile on
0: my face.
1: My
0: favorite holiday, though.
1: Mm-hmm. Now, you said if it floats or flies. So there's no G5 in Garrett Chapman's future?
0: G5?
1: Yeah. That's
0: a plane.
1: That a plane? Yeah.
0: Oh, hell no.
1: No.
0: I hate flying.
1: No matter how much money you ever make, you're never on a G5?
0: I hate flying.
1: With Garrett on a flight. You hate flying?
0: I hate flying.
1: Really?
0: I will do it out of

0: if I have to.
1: So all these trips, you know, and we haven't even, you know, we're doing a culture conversation. We haven't gone through a suggested list of destinations.
0: Oh, no, I'll fly. I mean, I've flown to a lot of places.
1: But you hate it?
0: I hate it, man.
1: Why do you hate it?
0: I'm a nervous flyer.
1: Okay.
0: I get very anxious.
1: You know, they make, you know, calm you down pills. Yes, calm you down pills and cocktails. Don't mix them together if you don't need to. Okay, but you can get through it.
0: I can get through it. Look, I'll survive. I'll just be uncomfortable the whole time.
1: Okay, now,
0: I like those big planes. Yeah. The big planes where I don't feel a damn thing.
1: Okay.
0: I can just sit back and I'm just, ooh.
1: 757. Going to
0: biggest
1: anywhere.
0: Possible. Give me the biggest possible plane. I've flown on one of those little planes before from Minneapolis, St. Paul to International Falls.
1: Puddle jumpers, whatever they call them.
0: Oh, my God, it was tiny. Yeah. I think there were maybe 20 people on the plane.
1: Right, because there's only two seats on each side. Sometimes not even one.
0: And I guarantee you I sat next to the air marshal. Okay. But it was a tiny little plane.
1: Why would they need an air marshal on a flight that's short with that many people on it?
0: Who knows?
1: That's crazy.
0: I think it's raining.
1: All right. Now, before we go, last 2 minutes. If you're going to sit down tomorrow night and talk to the fiance, Andy, about these are the three places I think we should consider for our honeymoon. Okay, I'm gonna throw one out there for you.
0: She I think is a little more particular than I am.
1: Okay, do you know what the Maldives is?
0: Maldives, yeah.
1: Okay, would that be on the list?
0: Yeah, sure. Would.
1: Okay, all right. What about Bora Bora?
0: Yeah, sure.
1: Okay,
0: yeah.
1: All right.
0: Yeah,
1: and then I'm done. And what about you? What would you suggest?
0: I thought you were gonna have a more extensive list there, bud.
1: No, that's it. That's all I got for you. But I think either of those two would be pretty cool.
0: I think she wants to do Australia.
1: Australia.
0: I don't really want to go. I don't want to do that for a honeymoon, though.
1: In May? Because is that? Their summer is January.
0: Yeah, that's true.
1: Okay, so what season is it in May? We got to look
0: it
1: up.
0: It's winter. It's cold.
1: It's winter. Cold. Really? Okay. Australia.
0: Let's flip the schedule. Just flip it. So it's into fall.
1: Mm.
0: It's like November here.
1: Okay.
0: Mm. I guess. Or all maybe right. October or something. I don't know. That would be a good one. I don't know. Italy, I think, is where she really wants to go.
1: Really? Okay.
0: I want to take her to Spain.
1: My aunt's in Greece right now.
0: Ooh.
1: Yeah, she's in Athens, Greece.
0: I don't care for Greece very much.
1: You know, like white houses? Yeah, pretty, really good, you know, architecture and scenery over there.
0: Yeah, sure.
1: Okay.
0: Yeah, you can get in Italy, though. Italy's all right,
1: well,
0: better.
1: We'll keep it up. When you get to the point where you guys are ready to share, willing to share,
0: Lisbon,
1: make sure
0: maybe?
1: You... Lisbon, Spain, yeah. Okay.
0: No, Lisbon's Portugal, but Portugal.
1: Okay, yeah, but that's
0: Barcelona.
1: All same.
0: But I'm saying like the Iberian
1: that
0: peninsula.
1: Part of the country. Okay,
0: we'll maybe there's something out there, man.
1: All right. Well, when you make that decision,
0: south
1: you ready
0: France.
1: To share? Make sure you follow Garrett on the south of hey,
0: I can do, where, we can do all kinds of
1: cons south of France. Yes,
0: yeah,
1: okay,
0: Southeast Asia. I can just keep.
1: I know you got
0: face.
1: That big money, man. You got that big money.
0: Okay,
1: make sure you follow Garrett on his Instagram. So when he goes on his honeymoon, you can live vicariously through him. All right, that was the cultural conversation. We had a 10 o'clock hour to go here on a Saturday night. We just kind of go off the rails sometimes. Garrett, there's a lot of big trades in the NFL this week. A lot of guys moving around. And that is as a result, we've got some new NFL power rankings. We'll tell you what they are. We'll even tell you where the Falcons fall on the list. We'll do that next here. 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

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But you listen to me on Sports Radio 99 The Game. This is Time Out with Eric Slaughter. I got one more hour to go. We turn this thing over to the Westwood One Sports Network. I'm still watching NHL hockey and NCAA baseball. The Vegas Golden Knights are kicking butt on the home ice. They are up 4-0, and we're about to go to the second intermission. I mistakenly thought that the Golden Knights were up 2-0 in this Stanley Cup final. Why is it the final, not the finals? It's the Stanley Cup final. No S. But the Stanley Cup final is tied 1-1. I said tired. It's tied 1-1. Looks like the Golden Knights are on their way to a 2-1 lead as they're up 4-0 on home ice in 10 seconds remaining in the second period. We'll go to intermission and third period will come up and we'll see what happens. If I got an hour to go, they might get that third period just about in. How long is the intermission? 20 minutes, I believe, is the intermission. And then it takes about 30 minutes to play a period. So just as I'm saying goodnight, we might have a final in game three of the Stanley Cup final. Texas is up 5-0 in the Austin, Texas Super Regional over the Oregon Ducks. Texas trying to punch a ticket for the SEC, a second, maybe even third ticket to the college baseball World Series. The Atlanta Dream have won tonight. Angel Reese had a big game, so the Dream get a big win after they lost early in the week. Congratulations to them. Right now, though, I want to turn the discussion to football. We are in the early stages of June. We got a couple mini camps to go, and then before we know it, 4th of July will be here, and then the week after that, teams will start reporting to NFL training camp. It gets here really, really quick. The good part about here in Atlanta, we're going to go through the World Cup. We'll have all our World Cup dates, the pool round games, and then we'll have the first round of the playoffs and the semifinals here in Atlanta. And then as soon as we get done with World Cup, it'll be time for NFL training camp. I mean, this summer here in Atlanta is going to be absolutely amazing. Now, this was a big week in NFL, okay? The post-June trading frenzy got going. You know, all those players who had those June 1st, contract negotiations and June 1st cut things and all that stuff, how the NFL does their calendar. June's always a busy, busy, big month. It's the time of year where a lot of guys get their contract extensions. Of course, we had one here in Atlanta this week. Haven't talked to Garrett. I asked Garrett in the next segment. I'll ask Garrett because the next segment we're going to concentrate mostly on the Falcons. And, of course, Garrett is a contributing Falcons writer for Sports Illustrated. I really want to get Garrett's take on the contract extension given to Drake London. But we'll do that next. Right now, we're just going to look at the NFL overall because this is a big week. Two big trades announced, several big-time extensions, and with all that movement and all that money, of course, ESPN, Bleacher Report, Yahoo Sports, name them, they all said, well, don't we need to re-rank the teams as we think they'll be in 2026? Because when the Super Bowl ended in February, the Seahawks won the Super Bowl over the Patriots. Wasn't a very competitive game. The very next day, all NFL writers, all national correspondents, started looking forward to the 20. 20-

0: in 26 season. And they started giving early predictions of what they expected. And then, of course, the NFL draft came and went. I mean, think about it. The draft has already been almost a month and a half ago. It was at the end of April. Here we are in the first week of June. So the draft was already a month and a half ago. And, of course, after the draft, well, we need to do rankings again because, you know, draft classes come in. How did teams fill holes? What did they do? What did they not do? I mean, think about 2025. After the Falcons had two first-round draft picks, both on the defensive side of the ball, which everyone was completely ecstatic about, their projections for 2025 went straight up. You know, I mean, the Falcons really addressed needs in last year's draft, and it showed up on the field. Same thing happened this year. Teams went in and identified their needs, drafted some players that could make immediate contributions. They had to re-rank the teams. And then came the first week in June. And then came teams from Super Bowl contenders, the Super Bowl losers, all making big moves and acquisitions. So, of course, it was time to go back again and re-rank or give some power rankings of the teams 1 week into June after a big week of trades and contract extensions. So we'll start from the bottom and we'll work our way to the top. The bottom of these power rankings have not changed very much from what I've seen over the past 2-3 months. It's still pretty much considered that the 3, 4, 5 worst teams in the NFL coming up next year are going to be in no particular order. The Miami Dolphins got quarterback issues. Tua's here in Atlanta. New coach. Holes in their defense. They did play their running back. They trade away a couple of their wide receivers. Miami's, you know, just not really good. Don't expect much of them in 2026. The New York Jets. Never good. Questions at quarterback. Second year here coach who may not see year three. Playing a tough division. Ranked as the 31st team in the ESPN power rankings. The Cleveland Browns, new head coach, questions at quarterback, just traded away the best defender in all of football. Not surprising, they come in 30th. Arizona Cardinals, new head coach, kind of getting the theme there. Questions at quarterback. Kyler Murray's down in Minnesota. What's his name? The journeyman, he's holding out for more money. Jacoby Brissett, yeah, he's holding out for money. Who knows who they'll be? Ranked 29th. Las Vegas Raiders. I sound like a broken record. New head coach. Rookie quarterback. Running back's going to be in jail or in trouble with law. Didn't he get arrested or something like that?
1: No.
0: No? Who got Josh Jacobs?
1: Josh Jacobs plays for the Packers.
0: Okay. Wrong Josh. He used to play for the Raiders.
1: Correct.
0: Yes. Okay. All right. But still. New head coach. Rookie quarterback.
1: Rookie head coach.
0: You know.
1: Hey, Kirk Cousins will start this year.
0: You think so?
1: I don't think.
0: I think Mendoza surprises people. We'll see.
1: No, it's Kirk. Okay. It's Kirk's job.
0: Until Mendoza's ready.
1: Correct.
0: Still. Correct. Not going to be a great team. Tennessee Titans. Currently 27th in these power rankings. Cam Ward, new hit, Robert Saleh takes
1: Amen.
0: Over. Okay. Yeah, but you know.
1: Titans might be one of those teams,
0: And they've upgraded their wide receivers. They had a really good draft. Got line. Tight ends. Okay, so you know.
1: Look at the spending that they sent out.
0: Yeah, they definitely did.
1: Okay. Mm.
0: Now, this is where I think these power rankings, and this is ESPN's power rankings as of June the 2nd, really get interesting. We are now in the mid-20s. I'm going to look at team 24, 25, and 26 all at the same time. And that's because they all reside in the same division. Garrett Chapman, according to ESPN, and their power rankings of the 32 teams in the NFL, 24, 25, and 26 all reside in the NFC South. And they're not in the order that you, I, or probably anybody else would expect. Now, I know on paper, probably the Bucs are still probably the best team in the NFC South.

0: not anymore.
1: Okay. All right. So then, let me ask you a question. Who would you think is the best team in NCAA South just on paper? not a real strong division, is it?
0: I'm throwing the paper out.
1: All right.
0: No, I mean, look, so I talked to somebody about this yesterday. I actually, all right, I think the NFC South gets way too much hate. Way too much hate.
1: Is it the weakest division in football? Probably. Probably the weakest division in football.
0: AFC North is pretty weak right now.
1: The AFC North?
0: Yeah.
1: Last time I checked, the Baltimore Ravens, who are a Super Bowl sexy pick, are in AFC North. The Pittsburgh Steelers.
0: Fresh
1: with
0: off
1: the,
0: a losing record with a rookie head coach.
1: Who?
0: The Ravens.
1: The Ravens are now they finished 9-8. It's not a losing record.
0: I thought they were at 8-9.
1: Okay, but still, they get their MVP quarterback back healthy.
0: Sure.
1: And that rookie head coach just won a Super Bowl as an assistant. But we'll see. All right. Yeah, Jesse Minter was the defensive coordinator with Seattle Seahawks.
0: I know.
1: Yeah.
0: I know.
1: Okay, and they've got one of the best quarterbacks. Steelers have a aging veteran.
0: I'm just saying the AFC North right now is the it's like the NFC South with just a better PR team.
1: Not according to these power rankings, but okay. All right.
0: Yeah.
1: All right.
0: It's competitive. The AFC North has a Browns, right? The NFC South doesn't have any of those, right? That's the only difference. It's just more competitive.
1: Well,
0: the top end is very low. The ceiling is extremely low.
1: The Falcons, it might not be that much better than the Browns this year. We'll see.
0: Yeah. Okay.
1: But in these power rankings, right now, 24, 25, and 26, all three teams in NFC South, guess which of the four teams they have at 26? The lowest of the rankings
0: is
1: right now.
0: Is it the Falcons?
1: No.
0: Saints.
1: It's the defending NFC South champion,
0: Panthers.
1: Carolina Panthers. Can you help me understand that?
0: The team that spent the most in, well, it's a three-way tie. It's not exactly the definitive.
1: But they are the defending champs, aren't they?
0: Sure.
1: Yeah. Well,
0: sure.
1: I mean, they won it. Last time I checked, they won it. Show them a little respect.
0: No.
1: Show them a little
0: I won.
1: Okay. All right. So
0: I will not. They had a losing record.
1: Of 24.
0: 8-9.
1: And won the division.
0: Based off of the things that I have read on social media about people talking about the Carolina Panthers,
1: mm-hmm.
0: you would have thought that they went 12-5. And were robbed of a chance to host a playoff game. No, they hosted a playoff game and
1: got their butts whooped.
0: Well, they didn't get whooped. They played well.
1: They got the butts whooped, in my opinion.
0: They played well. They exceeded expectations, of which there were few.
1: Yeah. Okay. So
0: right?
1: they're
0: not exactly. They spent a lot of money.
1: Yeah, they did.
0: 26 is very low.
1: For defending.
0: I would have had
1: champs.
0: I have the NFC South teams, most of them hovering between 18 and 22.
1: All right.
0: Like they're in that range, like that kind of vibe.
1: All right. So 26. 26. Yeah. That's crazy. Yeah.
0: That's nuts.
1: Yeah.
0: They're not the 26 team.
1: And we'll continue this in the next segment. At 25, the second of the three NFC
0: Saints.
1: South teams, the Saints.
0: That doesn't surprise
1: okay.
0: me.
1: That's
0: that
1: right.
0: feels about
1: okay.
0: right.
1: All right. So that means at 24, and we'll pick this up, at 24 of the ESPN Power Rankings of these three teams, all NFC South combined, they have the Atlanta Falcons. All right. So we are currently, according to ESPN, 24th, just above the bottom eight teams of the NFL. Okay. 25 through 32 are the bottom eight. We come in right in that next tier at number 24 and the second team in the NFC South.
0: If the Falcons just had a little bit more consistency at the quarterback position.
1: Yeah, a little bit more? How about any consistency?
0: No, I'm just saying a little bit. I mean, just you have a starter.
1: You have a starter who's never played a down for your team. And did not have a great. I mean, he got benched in 2025.
0: What I'm asking, it's like so. You take a team, so they say it's one or the other, and they start all 17 games, and they're fine.
1: Mm-hmm.
0: I mean, just fine. Like, where would the Falcons be power rankings wise? 18, 17.
1: If a healthy Tua, because I don't know what a healthy Michael Penix Jr. is. If a healthy Tua,
0: I'm just saying, 3,500 yards, nothing crazy. 20 touchdowns, 7 interceptions.
1: We're 7-10. That's what we are. We're with this schedule that the Falcons have in 2026.
0: Nuts.
1: Okay? Especially the first 7-8 games. The first 7-8 games of the Falcons 2026 schedule. I don't care if Joe Montana was coming out there in his prime. We might go 5-2 with Joe Montana. But we don't have Joe Montana. We have Tua Tagovailoa and or Michael Penix Jr. All right, we're going to keep this conversation going when we come back from this timeout. The Falcons are the 24th ranked team in ESPN's current updated power rankings. Is that over, under, or right about where it should be? We'll keep talking about this when we come back.
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4: Who would the Falcons really be in 2026? Are they a middle-of-the-road NFL team? Are they a bottom third NFL team? Is there any scenario where you can see the Falcons playing themselves into a top 10 type of football team? According to ESPN, we are just above the worst teams of the league. Okay? In the latest NFL ESPN power rankings, teams 25 through 32. The final eight teams, the eight worst teams in the NFL are the Saints, Panthers, Titans, Raiders, Cardinals, Browns, Jets, and Dolphins. Coming in at number 24, just above that last fourth of the worst teams in the NFL, at 24, they have the Atlanta Falcons. That tells me that ESPN thinks we are once again a 6-7, maybe 8-win team, not above 500, and in our division, probably runner-up. But, of course, in this division, NFC South, which Garrett doesn't believe is the worst division in football.
5: I just think it has a bad rap, that's all. It is the worst division in football, don't get me wrong.
4: It could
5: AFC South is worse, though.
4: 8 wins could win it all. All right.
5: Yeah, I guess.
4: So, all right. Now, let's keep going up this list. Speaking of the NFC South. So above the Falcons at 23, they have the New York Giants, 22 the Pittsburgh Steelers, 21 the Washington Commanders, at 20 they have the Indianapolis Colts, 19, in which I think this is way too high for a Vikings team that has a whole lot of questions. They have the Minnesota Vikings at 19. Who's going to be their quarterback? Okay, they have no idea.
5: Because Kyler.
4: It probably is going to be Kyler Murray because it seems like they've already given up on JJ.
5: They're one of those teams that they haven't given up on him, but
4: it looks that way.
5: Yeah,
4: I mean, if you bring in Kyler Murray and he's going to be your starter, and you've got JJ McCarthy coming into his third year. JJ McCarthy was the third pick.
5: He was a
4: terrible
5: pick
4: in that studded 24 draft. Okay, you know, after Penix, I mean, God, he's like the fourth or fifth. Yeah,
5: fifth.
4: Wow. You think about it, first three picks were quarterbacks in that draft, mm-hmm. wasn't it? Wow.
5: Penix was four.
4: Yeah, crazy. Yeah, and JJ was, you know, but in the top 10, the top 10, top 11, whatever he was.
5: Like 11 or 12 or something like that.
4: But,
5: then,
4: you know,
5: Bosef Nix was
4: 24 or 25.
5: No, he was like 15.
4: Was he?
5: Yeah.
4: I thought Bo Nix was, I think Bo Nix was a little older. But still, in that studded quarterback draft, at least that highly touted quarterback draft.
5: His top three picks have worked out pretty well.
4: Yeah, haven't they? Well, let's see what Jaden Daniels becomes.
5: And Bo Nix has played in it.
4: Bo Nix has arguably played the best of all of them.
5: He's May?
4: Do you really believe Drake May's second season is – you don't think it was a little bit of a Fugazi? Yes,
5: Fugazi. He was a runner-up for the MVP and played in a Super Bowl.
4: How did he play in the Super Bowl? Did the Patriots not have –
5: give me a break.
4: Did the Patriots not have the easiest schedule in football last year?
5: Oh, it's still an NFL schedule.
4: It was the easiest schedule.
5: Come on, Eric.
4: Look at the respect. We haven't gotten to them yet. Look at the respect that ESPN is not giving the Patriots when I tell you where they have them on these power rankings.
5: Because Diana Rossini wasn't voting.
4: Okay. Yeah. Well, she's somewhere doing something else. Does she even have a job right now? I don't know.
5: No.
4: All right. So we'll go back to they had the Vikings at 19. We, like I said, we don't know who their quarterback.

0: quarterback's going to be Kyler Murray's now there. The Bucs come in at 18.
1: That's too high.
0: That's too high?
1: It's too high.
0: That's too high.
1: That defense is going to be ferocious, though. They're a good team. They're a good team.
0: Baker Mayfield has changed the narrative of his career.
1: Sure.
0: Yeah, okay.
1: But is he an elevator in the same way? I think he's just a steady hand.
0: Well, I mean, he had won 3 straight division titles.
1: Yeah, the worst division in football, like
0: but
1: you said.
0: Yeah, but you only can do it. You only can win the team. You only can win the division you're in. So he won 3 straight.
1: Look, the Falcons lost in 24.
0: He's going to miss Mike Evans a lot.
1: Yeah, that's where I was going to go.
0: He's going to miss Mike Evans a lot. Okay?
1: Like, Emeka Buka is a good player, right? But he also saw his role just completely and totally diminish once these guys got healthy.
0: Yeah, so, you know, we'll see.
1: All right.
0: Jacksonville comes in at 17. The Bears, which I think is way too low, in at 16.
1: They're going to have a regression here this year.
0: Oh, not Caleb Williams is the Madden cover guy. He's got to have an MVP season.
1: One of the dumbest things.
0: He's the Madden cover guy.
1: Give me a 4,000-yard season, big guy. Give me a 4,000.
0: Well, he came really close. He came really close.
1: Horseshoes and hand grenades, man.
0: And the second year in Ben Johnson, they went and got another big-time tight end for him. I think the Bears, in my opinion, should have been much higher than 16.
1: But that's also the best division in football.
0: Yes, a really good division.
1: That's a really good division. You know,
0: Broncos.
1: I mean, the Vikings might have, and you were kind of Debbie Downer on the Vikings, but I'll tell you what.
0: How can it not be?
1: If Kyler Murray is healthy and can be with the guy who he was 2 years ago.
0: He's going to force the ball to Justin Jefferson every chance he gets.
1: Or Jordan Addison or any of those other guys.
0: We'll see.
1: Fine team. That's a good team, and that defense is pretty damn good.
0: Yeah, they're getting
1: defense
0: older,
1: is good.
0: Though. And then they let go of my boy Greenlaw. I've known Greenlaw since he was at Hiram. Yeah, he went to Hiram High School.
1: Noted Georgian. A lot of Georgians out there in the NFL.
0: So, all right, keep it going. Broncos at 15, and I think that's low for them. Division winner, you know.
1: The Denver Broncos at 15. Who made this list?
0: That's great. It's ESPN, buddy. ESPN. All right.
1: 15? They played in an AFC championship game, and they would have won it if they had their quarterback healthy.
0: Yeah. And the team that they lost to, 14, the New England Patriots.
1: Well, who made this list?
0: because listen to this.
1: What is this?
0: Well, like I said, you had 24, 25, and 26 all in the NFC South, and the 26th team was the team that won the division last year. So that's why I started
1: they
0: by telling you.
1: More money. They spent so much money in free agency.
0: Mm-hmm.
1: They spent so much money.
0: Okay. So you got the Patriots who just got A.J. Brown. And this list came out after this trade for Drake May, the third pick in that draft. Okay. You got them at 14. And the team you have above them is a team that makes the playoffs every year and gets their butt. And once again, gets their butts with the Houston Texans. They have them at
1: above
0: 13, above the Patriots.
1: Yeah,
0: yeah. All right, we're going. We're
1: the Colts.
0: This gets better. Well, we already had Colts were 20.
1: Okay, okay.
0: This gets better and better. This gets better and better. At 12, they have the Bengals. Joe Smoove in the Bengals. At 11,
1: could've. Yeah.
0: At 11, they have the Cowboys. Okay. Okay. And now at number 10,
1: How are they 11th? I don't get whether they're 11th.
0: Okay. Now
1: they're better than the Broncos.
0: The Cowboys better than the Broncos. Is Dak healthy? Who knows? Do they get...
1: Let's see. It's an even year, so he's probably going to fall off.
0: Well, is that it is? He's even odds. Yeah, I haven't really looked at his career. All right. Now, this one, I think, right here is a total disrespect. At number 10, they have the Philadelphia Eagles. Okay? A team that has been a perennial Super Bowl contender.
1: Oh.
0: Just won it 2 years ago.
1: Okay.
0: Our number 10.
1: A.J. Brown ain't that good, man. Yeah, losing A.J. Brown.
0: It's actually going to make them better, in my opinion. It's a locker room cancer. It's a locker room that now can...
1: No, it's because Jahan Dotson left. That's why.
0: And he's here in Atlanta. That's right. Yeah, okay. All right. At number 9, and I like this. I mean, they got the Kansas City Chiefs at 9. We got to see if Mahomes can bounce back.
1: If Mahomes isn't healthy, they're like... 16,
0: yeah,
1: 17.
0: Yeah, you know, but he says he'll be ready for week one, so let's go.
1: All right.
0: At number 8, and a team that thoroughly disappointed last year, the Detroit Lions.
1: It's fine.
0: Okay. Number 7, the Los Angeles Chargers.
1: Fine.
0: Okay. Number 6, the Green Bay Packers.
1: Fine.
0: Once again, in that really tough NFC North.
1: Yeah,
0: all right.
1: That's fine.
0: Here we go. Your top 5 teams, according to NFL Power Rankings, after this week's extensions and trades. Your number 5 team, perennial Super Bowl contender, Brock Purdy-led San Francisco 49ers. Brandon Ayuk gone.
1: They're a good team, man.
0: They,

0: Yeah, you know.
1: Yeah, Ayuk's still there, technically.
0: He won't play for them, but, you know.
1: No, I don't know what the hell's taking him so long.
0: Yeah, it's crazy. It's crazy.
1: Just cut him. Yeah. I don't know. What are we doing?
0: Yeah.
1: Trade him for a bag of cheap Cheetos or something.
0: I'm cool with them being at, I mean, think about this. One division has three of the top five teams.
1: Yeah, it's the best. That's the most competitive up top.
0: Yep. At number four, your Super Bowl defending Seattle Seahawks, who lost their MVP, now resides in Kansas City. That's why I thought Kansas City was too low. You get Mahomes back, you get the Super Bowl MVP, Kelce coming back for his farewell tour. I thought the Chiefs
1: but
0: Rashee would be a
1: Rashee Rice is driving his career sideways, you know, with all this off-field stuff. And
0: a lot of players do that.
1: Smoking dope and doing his thing and doing all that. I mean, come on.
0: All right, so.
1: I don't know, he might get suspended.
0: Yeah, he's stupid. He's an idiot. That's what he is. He's an idiot. So at 5-4, two teams from the NFC West. At number three, a team that you didn't think would be this high, my Baltimore Ravens.
1: That's
0: with
1: too
0: a,
1: high.
0: With a healthy,
1: that's
0: motivated
1: high.
0: Lamar Jackson.
1: Motivated. Yeah, motivated.
0: I was in Baltimore this
1: Who
0: week.
1: Else is
0: I saw
1: motivated? Everybody in the NFL is motivated.
0: Well, he's motivated.
1: Oh,
0: buddy.
1: Give me a.
0: He's motivated.
1: That's the. It's the lame. Come on,
0: with
1: man.
0: His new, with
1: motivated.
0: His new head coach.
1: Motivated.
0: He's motivated.
1: Oh, he sure is.
0: Yeah.
1: So,
0: okay.
1: Josh Allen's got his new head coach, and he's motivated.
0: Well, guess what? He's motivated to be the number two team because the Buffalo Bills and their new stadium, new head coach, his new baby. Number two, the Buffalo Bills.
1: I'd be motivated too. If I mean, shoot, man, that's you got to get your coach fired.
0: So, do you think the Seahawks should be above either of those two teams that did not make it to the Super Bowl last year? Okay, ranked above the defending champs. Two teams that did not make it to the Super Bowl ranked above the defending champs.
1: Those two were regular season divas, man. Like that's what they do.
0: Well, remember Baltimore,
1: the darlings.
0: You pointed out the Ravens didn't even make the playoffs last year. The Ravens
1: they're the darlings of the regular season
0: in
1: that's
0: the
1: what
0: AFC
1: they are.
0: North.
1: That's
0: well,
1: they
0: were 2 years ago, 13-3. Last year they were 8-9, didn't make the playoffs, but they're the current three team with a motivated Lamar Jackson.
1: You keep saying motivated.
0: Motivated. That's
1: well, I don't.
0: Okay,
1: he's not motivated. That's what
0: the
1: money is for.
0: That's what he said in his presser this week when I was in Baltimore. Whatever. How motivated he is for the season.
1: Motivated.
0: All right.
1: And I think it's the funniest thing. Do you think Michael Penix is motivated?
0: He better be. He better be motivated.
1: Yeah,
0: he better. He better be motivated to show this Falcons brass that he's worth their time.
1: Yeah.
0: Remember they didn't draft this guy. Okay. And the number one team. This is no surprise to anyone. In the new power rankings put out on June the 2nd, after the big trades this week, the number one team and the odds-on betting favorite to win the Super Bowl this year in L.A., in their stadium, the Los Angeles Rams.
1: Yeah, there's no question. Do you buy this Aaron Donald stuff?
0: Yes, I do. I buy it 100%. I don't think he comes back until the end of training camp, but if I had to put a bet
1: end
0: on it.
1: End of training camp is way too late.
0: Yeah. No. He'll keep working out. Well, then if he comes back, he doesn't play. He works out. He puts on sweatpants. And the first time you see him in a helmet is week one. Why does Aaron Donald need to play in preseason?
1: Because he ain't play. I didn't say preseason. I said training camp.
0: Well, I mean, remember when Tony Gonzalez was with the Falcons and he would show up the last week of training camp? That's Aaron Donald in 2026.
1: Yeah, but Aaron Donald didn't play last year.
0: It doesn't matter. And Aaron Donald will still be the second best defender in football because why? The best defender in football now going to be lined up to his right. That's why he's coming back. He's like, you realize I was the best defender in football. I retired. I gave the throne to this guy. And now this guy is going to be my teammate. I'm coming back. I was the best defender by far. He was number two. I gave him number one.
1: What's
0: and you
1: that
0: bring
1: team's weak spot?
0: Well, they've got Trent McDuffie to show up the secondary.
1: And you get Miles Garrett.
0: You give your quarterback $55 million. You got Puka Nacua coming back from mental health.
1: Could you imagine if they didn't go Ty Simpson in the first round of that damn draft?
0: How dumb was that?
1: That's the thing that still does not make any sense.
0: Almost as dumb as the Falcons giving Kirk Cousins 180 and then go draft the Michael Penix. I just don't get it.
1: That's the thing that kills me because you're making these go for it type moves,
0: but yet your first
1: why
0: round
1: are
0: pick
1: you
0: may
1: going
0: not
1: to the quarterback? He might not play.
0: Should not play.
1: Should not play.
0: For these 2 years. Isn't that the same conversation?
1: And Stafford signed an extension within the month.
0: Doesn't that sound like the conversation we had here at this station? You know, we gave Stafford signed an extension. We gave Kirk Cousins.
1: Why are you drafting a quarterback at 13? That just kills me.
0: And we did it at 8. We did it at Sports Radio 929 K. We got one more segment to go, guys. We'll talk to you in 5 minutes.
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0: All right. Just about done on a Saturday night. 404-726-0929. This is Time Out with Eric Slaughter. Garrett and I just had a really good NFL conversation for the last 30, 40 minutes. And Garrett and I both think that whoever was putting together the ESPN power rankings over the last couple days was sipping on something really, you know, intoxicating while they were doing it. But the crazy part is, as Garrett and I spoke about the NFL power rankings for the last 30 minutes, while we were doing that, the Carolina Hurricanes were scoring 3 unanswered goals. Did you just see what I was? Yeah, I just saw your reaction. Yes.
1: Whoa.
0: Yeah.
1: Oh, my God.
0: So we went from a 4-0.
1: No kidding.
0: Game 3. And in less than 10 minutes, because it was 4-0 going into the second intermission. Okay.
1: Whoa.
0: Remember at the top of the hour?

0: And in less than 9 minutes of playing time, the Carolina Hurricanes scored 3 goals. Okay? I didn't even look at the TV while we were talking about football because I was looking at the power rankings going through the teams.
1: Yeah, I had no idea.
0: Look up at the break.
1: Oh, my God.
0: And it's now 4-3 with over. You have over half of the final period still to go. How they scored? They scored 3 goals in under 9. Might have been under 5 minutes. I have no idea how quickly they scored those 3 goals. But a 4-0 lead has gone away, and we will see. I mean, you're going to have a really good finish in this game 3 of the Stanley Cup Final.
1: It happens fast in hockey.
0: Fast. Went real fast. But that's how do you go from being 4-0 to scoring 3 goals?
2: I don't know, man. You're in the city. You're in a city where crazy comebacks.
0: Yeah. Okay. Oh, yeah. All right. Now, speaking of game threes, tomorrow's Sunday. You know, it's beautiful. Going to be another really nice day here in Atlanta. I don't know what you got going on your Sunday schedule. But I can tell you what's not on the Sunday schedule, and I just don't understand why. I mean, here it is Saturday night. We got game 3 of the Stanley Cup Finals, you know, the final series of hockey. But tomorrow, on Sunday night, after you go to church, after you have barbecue, picnic, whatever you do, I hope you don't have plans of sitting down and thinking that you're going to watch an NBA basketball game. Because after playing game 2 on Friday, the schedule makers, TV, whoever made this decision, there is no NBA final game on Sunday night. How does that make sense? Okay. Now, I know Monday is not a bad night for sports. You know, there's a little thing called Monday Night Football that kind of dominates football ratings all year long, or at least during the football season. But last time I checked, Sunday night sports for network television was a pretty profitable time slot. Last time I checked, Sunday night sports, especially during this time of the year where you don't have a whole lot of competition, maybe not be a bad idea. But for some idiotic reason, the NBA decided to take both Saturday and Sunday night off. Now, understand Saturday because we played on Friday. I understand you're not playing on Saturday. But why? Why is game 3 not tomorrow? Why do I have to wait to Monday for game 3? It makes no sense to me, but that's what the schedule is. So there will be no Stanley Cup Final. There'll be no NBA tomorrow. So Sunday night, I guess you get to watch baseball, whatever the Sunday night baseball game of the week is, and that's pretty cool. But I'd much rather be watching the NBA Finals on Sunday night after whatever I choose to do on my Sunday morning and afternoon. Now, for me, I'll be working. Okay, I'm right back here tomorrow at 11. Fresh new edition of Time Out with Eric Slaughter. We'll have a French Open champion to talk about. We'll preview the next games of these NCAA Super Regionals. As in Texas right now, the Longhorns are up 7-1 in the sixth. So unless the starter's out, they turn it over to the bullpen. Unless the bullpen cannot hold on to this lead, Texas should be up 1-0. And then we'll check in. I'll give you scores from the other region, super regionals tomorrow. The Braves will be back at home at 1:30. Bryce Elder on the bump, taking on Bubba Chandler. And I had a chance to look it up. Bubba Chandler went to North Oconee High School here in Georgia. Pretty good baseball factory, pretty good football factory. Matter of fact, North Oconee's just pretty good in a lot of things. So Bubba Chandler probably will have a lot of friends and family at Truist Park tomorrow, and I hope all those friends and family go home slightly disappointed. I wouldn't be mad if Bubba had a decent outing, but yet the Braves still win. Is that a win-win for everybody? You know, for all the friends and family of Bubba Chandler, they'll be in the stadium.
2: Nah, I want his mom to cry.
0: You want his mom to cry? Hey, you mean. My baby! Why the Braves do that to my baby? Okay. We'll see. that's crazy. That's crazy. Garrett said, I want Mama to cry. So, Mama Chandler, you know, if Garrett Chapman gets his way, Mama Chandler, you ain't going to be too good. Papa Chandler, I mean, it's Father's Day. Okay. I mean, it's coming up. It's

0: Father's Day month, you know, can Papa Chandler, the Papa Chandler can't show no emotions, right? Papa Chandler can't show no emotions. So, you know, hey, real quick, while I have a chance, Garrett, did you go to the Father's Day event that we had at Twin Peaks last night? Okay. So anybody out there, everybody who took, you know, participation or was invited and came out, and of course, Dukes and Bell, I believe, were live on air at Twin Peaks, Kennesaw last night. And for the, I think this was the fourth annual 9290 game Father's Day dinner for our listeners and the dads out there. Hope that was a really good event. Of course, I was working last night. I worked Thursday, I worked today. But so I didn't have a chance to go to it, but I'm sure it was a spectacular event, and I hope everybody who had a chance to participate in it had a really, really good time. Tomorrow morning, I think we'll be starting bright and early. My guys Sam Crenshaw and Greg Clarkson will start the morning. Sam and Greg in the morning. I am filling in, or my time slot, I'm usually Sunday nights, but I'm doing middays tomorrow. I think Fricky needs the day off, so they pencil me in for a midday show from 11 to 2. And then the afternoon will proceed on. I'm sure Day-Day will be on, and probably Bo Johnson, who will be at the Braves Stadium doing his Braves duties, and then probably come over here tomorrow night and give you a show. So I'll be back tomorrow at 11. Garrett, what's up on your Sunday? You working tomorrow, or you get a day off? You and me?
1: Noon to 3.
0: So you're doing the mid part.
1: I'm 12:05.
0: Okay, all right. So, yeah, so I sit in. So Noel will start me, mm-hmm. and then you'll take over after that. Okay, yeah. I'm gonna get off tonight. I haven't even thought about what I want to talk about tomorrow. It's a good part about it. I'll sit down tonight and put together the thoughts and thought processes, and we'll come up with some topics to talk about tomorrow. So thank everybody for tuning in tonight. Thank you, Garrett, for everything that you did. Make sure you download the Odyssey app, because if you want to go back and hit rewind, if you missed anything from the earliest shows today, Chris Turtle Thomas had a really good show. And, of course, this morning, Sam and Greg were here as well. And I do believe Fricky had a show today. If you missed any of that, if you missed any of the weekday stuff, anytime. The best way to like, subscribe, and favorite is the Odyssey app. You download it. You go to 92.9 The Game. Press that heart in the top right corner. That means you now favorite the station, which means you get all the insider access. You get the updates. You get the inside stories. You get all our podcasts. The Atlanta Dream win today, so that means there'll be a new edition of Atlanta Dream podcast with Noel and Dom Cherosky and Joe Patrick, who will be joining me tomorrow to talk Falcons. You get Joe Patrick on football. You get all that great stuff via the Odyssey app, and you want to make sure that you download it and you keep it updated at all times. I'm going to get out of here. I'm probably going to have a light dinner. I got here about 7 o'clock, so I really haven't eaten anything since I had lunch at like 4:30. So I'm definitely a little famished. I've been talking for 3 hours. I'm gonna have a hot tea, replenish the vocal cords, a light sandwich. And I'm going to watch the end of both this hockey game

0: and I'm going to watch the end of both this hockey game and this Oregon and Texas NCAA Super Regional. Coming up next, we'll have the Westwood One Sports Network. It'll take you overnight. Westwood One. He's whispering Infinity to me. No, it's the Westwood One Sports Network, my man. It's been a minute since you turned it over to that. It's the Westwood One. That's the new sports network that we have for you overnights. And then, of course, we'll be back to you. I think Sunday morning we'll have the one of those. Mark Schlereff has his football program tomorrow morning. Stink. The Stink Man. Mark Schlereff. Yeah, he's my buddy. Stink's cool. I love him. I got to meet him like 10 years ago. He's really cool. He's a really good follow on Instagram and Twitter, too. So you'll have that for you, followed by Sam McGregor, then back to me. So, Garrett, get home safe and then get some rest because you'll be back here with me tomorrow and we'll have a good time. We'll talk to you then. Sports Radio 929 The Game. This has been Eric Slaughter. I'm out.
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0: 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And that's the sound of a fraud alert from Wells Fargo flagging a charge for a pricey restaurant in Paris. 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Two taps later, Claire says nope to the charge and Wells Fargo is on the case. However you make money work, Wells Fargo can work with that.
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0: version of Sports Night on Westwood One Sports and the Westwood One Sports app. We got to tell you, we got five things that you absolutely positively got to know right now. But this is crazy. The Stanley Cup Finals. Vegas was up 4-0 going into the third period. It is now 4-3. A little bit of bad blood going on right now as the Vegas just got done with a power play and Carolina is desperate right now as the series is tied at one game apiece in Vegas. And Vegas was cruising along. Mitch Marner was doing Mitch Marner things. He got the fastest hat trick in the history of the Stanley Cup Finals, besting Rocket Richard, set, get this, Gronk, 69 years ago. 6-10, he scored 3 goals in 6-10 in 6 minutes and 10 seconds. The Rockets scored in 6:21, so Mitch Marner's got that going for him, which is nice. And they looked like they were cruising along, and all of a sudden Carolina scores 3 goals in the third period, and we still got a few minutes left in this thing, and it is 4-3 Golden Knights. So we'll keep you up to date on everything. To be exact, 4:33 left in the third period in game number 3, and Vegas is leading 4-3. And again, Mitch Marner has a hat trick in this game and 28 points in the playoffs. He came over from Toronto in the offseason, and that is the most points in a playoff run for a player on his new team. So there you go. By the way, Golden Knights, weird second period, scored 6 goals. 2 were disallowed. The last 4 were allowed. They were absolutely crushing in the second. Place was going crazy. Vegas is rocking. And again, just a few minutes left in this one, so we'll keep you up to date on everything. And that is number 5 in the list, the Stanley Cup Finals. But let me go backwards first, because I usually start doing this, and then we get into the 5. But this is what this show tends to do. We were here during the Super Bowl. We were here during the ends of many playoff games just because of this time frame. We've been here throughout a lot of NBA playoff games, kind of finishing up. So we kind of do like a post-game kind of a thing. So, again, we'll keep you up to date on what's going on with the Stanley Cup Finals right now between Vegas and Carolina. But first, thank you, thank you, thank you. However you are listening to the show tonight, we very much appreciate it. That could be SiriusXM 375, could be WestwoodOneSports.com. You should download the Westwood One Sports app, because what that allows you to do is not only listen to our show on Sports Night here on Westwood One Sports all weekend long, but the Jim Rome Show, great Drake Toll Show, which, by the way, I will be hosting 6 a.m. Eastern on Monday and Wednesday, so please tune in for that this week. Black and Abdallah, all sorts of great stuff. Make sure that you're listening to all the shows all week long. We are here 24/7, 365 for your sports satisfaction. So if you download that app, you can listen to all sorts of things, and you will never be without your sports. Thank you, thank you. Or if you're listening on, I was going to say millions, but that might be a little much, but not by much. Lots of radio stations across North America and Canada. Thank you, thank you, thank you for listening to us. However you are doing it, thank you, and we very much appreciate it. We always have a great time. Always enjoy, and we always do a ton of input on the show as well. So thank you. And last but not least, let's say hello to our good friends Alex and Stu tonight. You see, Alex is not really doing anything tonight, but he is going to get paid. Andrew, who's got amazing pipes that I'm very jealous of, is actually running the show.
1: You talking crap already.
0: Stu, yeah, how's the what is that thing that you're eating? The watermelon melon thing.
1: Oh, this cantaloupe. Orange
0: what,
1: watermelon.
0: What is that actually called? Orange watermelon? That's what it's called?
1: Just calling it the orange baby girl. That's all I know right now.
0: Just
1: this thing is juicy, delightful. It's delectable. It's flavorful. And it's also so delectable.
0: And you mean, and these are not available nationwide? This is just a special place you get where
1: if it's nationwide,
0: made with watermelons? I've never even heard of it. When you said before the show, that's what you're eating, I'm like, what?
1: Yeah. It's by from the farm by my place, and it's every June. They have them from the Coachella area. They're orange ones, and then in July, they have yellow ones.
0: Ooh, yeah, I haven't seen a yellow watermelon before, and I'm not too far from Coachella, so
1: maybe.
0: Yeah, I'd like to see a picture of it. I'm very curious of that. By the way, Carolina's on a power play, so Carolina with a power play. About 3 minutes left in the game, and they got about 2 minutes of a power play. So here we go, 4-3. Vegas leads Carolina. It would be a massive comeback for Carolina. Again, they were down 4-0 going into the third period. And our good friend Stu, everybody, who's in New York City, where the center of the universe is, with the Knicks up 2-0. They win both games in San Antonio. Stu, first of all, it's great to have you. Second of all, what is New York like right now?
2: Oh, it is pretty crazy. It is, I don't think anyone expected the Knicks to be up 2-0. I think if anyone heard that it would be a 2-0 series, most people thought the Spurs would be up 2-0 and

0: Westwood One Sports presents Sean Lund.
1: Yeah, it does. Let's go. It is the late night

0: including yours truly. So, yes, the city is crazy right now. People are pretty much now anticipating not if, but when the Knicks win the championship. So, you know, it has been pretty crazy the last few days here.
1: Yeah, it's just, I that's the one thing I'm thinking. I don't know. I shouldn't assume these type of things, but the way that the Knicks have been playing, I don't see the Spurs being able to, you know, win four of the next, you know, four games of the next six. The next five. I just don't see it. So who knows? Boy, there's a big pile up at the goal. I don't think it went in. No, it did go in. We're tied at four. You have got to be kidding me. They're going to look at this one because there was a huge pile up in front of the goal. They're going to look at this one. Minute 42 left. Carolina on the power play, they're calling it 4-4 right now. You couldn't see it, so they're definitely going to. Well, John Tortorella is looking at the replay, so we'll see if they're going to look at this one. Because remember, Vegas had two goals disallowed early in the second period, so we'll see if this is going to get disallowed or if we're going to have a 4-4 game, and that could completely flip the Stanley Cup Finals. They're going to give us an overhead view of this. I don't know. We'll see. It did go in, but there was a lot of people in the crease. We'll see. I'll keep you up to date on that. You know, Stu, what I'm starting to think here is I shouldn't assume that the Knicks are going to win this, but they've played so well. My thought is going to be how crazy is, and I shouldn't do this because this is a cardinal sin, but you know what? I don't play for the team. How crazy would New York City be for a parade? I mean, I've been to lots of parades. I've been to parades in the Bay Area. I've been to championship parades before. And needless to say, when you go to a parade in San Francisco, when the Giants won the World Series in 10, 12, and 14, the smell of weed was heavy wafting through the air. But I can't New York City. I mean, we've seen him in we've seen him in major cities before. But I mean, I can't. I'm just trying to think what a parade would be like in New York City. By the way, the goal stands. So we're tied at 4-4, the minute 42 in the Stanley Cup Finals. Carolina's come all the way back with four goals in the third period. But what would that scene even be like? Can you imagine it?
0: I really can't. So the last parade New York had was 2011 when the Giants won. So that's 15 years ago already. It has pretty much been the same time, the 50-so years between championships that the Rangers had when they won in 94 and, you know, when they won before that. So I just think the Knicks, it's just different, right? Because, like, okay, the Giants, they've won a few Super Bowls. Great. The Yankees have won a bunch of World Series. But the Knicks have not won a championship in 50 years, and this is something that we really have not seen. So, yeah, I think New York will be pretty crazy if there's a parade. When there's a parade, I guess we could kind of say at this point, but it is going to be insane.
1: Well, and the other thing, too, is, and you've said this before, for people who don't understand the dynamic in New York, correct me if I'm wrong here, I think there's more Giants than Jets fans, but it's close. Yeah. There's more Yankees fans than Mets fans, and I don't know if it's that close. But in terms of, I think you said this last week or the week before, in terms of Nets v. Knicks, it's not even close. For all intents and purposes, everybody's a Knicks fan in New York. So that's what I mean, is like a Giants parade. And not saying that it wouldn't have been huge, because there are a ton of Giants fans there, but there is a presence of the Jets. But the Knicks are New York's team. I mean, that and they haven't won it since 73. That's going to be insanity. You might as well just shut everything down in New York, right?
0: Yeah, I would. Unless you want to be in the middle of the parade, I would maybe I would suggest not to go into the city that day, because it is going to be, it's going to be a lot.
1: Yeah.
0: Yeah.
1: In fact, I remember, I can't remember which parade it was. It seems like these cities go on runs, too, because when I was in the Bay Area, the Giants won three World Series. The Warriors won a few championships. The 49ers went to two or three Super Bowls within that time, too. Even the Sharks went to one. So, you know, people were used to winning for a certain period of time there during the Curry era and all that kind of stuff. And I remember taking a train into San Francisco, and it was packed at like 6 in the morning, because I was going into work to actually do my show, but people had booze and they're swigging it on there. People are smoking weed. I mean, the whole thing. I mean, it's like, don't bring your kids on the morning commute when the Giants, I can't remember if it was 12 or 14, but it was insane. And they had right down Market Street, right downtown San Francisco. And, you know, we broadcast live from it and everything. And like you said, it's just a madhouse. It's just, and you have to be above it all. Like, they had us on this big stage above it all. And I mean, it's 10, 11 o'clock at night, and you're seeing people like vomit into garbage cans. It's like, hey, buddy, you started just a touch too early. Like, it's 11 o'clock and you're passed out, you know? But that's what happens. You know, people come into the

0: the city. They know it's going to be a madhouse. They come in extremely early. Everybody's partying on all the trains. You don't want to be driving in there and that kind of stuff. And it's a madhouse. And I think it's going to be 10 times that in New York. I just, because of the amount of time that has passed, all the new fans, like you said, everybody's a Knicks fan. I don't know. What is it? 95% to 5%?
1: Yeah,
0: I mean, I don't
1: even
0: know why,
1: least,
0: why the Nets exist.
1: Yeah.
0: I mean, it's just ridiculous. But I think it's going to be a madhouse. And we'll get into here in a few minutes just a deeper talk into the series. But 2-0, and the Knicks lead that one. All right. So NHL Finals tied at 4. Again, the Game 3 is tied at 4, end of regulation. So they're going to go into overtime there. Stu, you hit us up with this, and I had not forgotten about it, but we're starting to get kind of jacked up on this. So the World Cup begins this week. And what's crazy about this thing is it's actually in three different countries. It's mainly in the U.S., but it's going to be up in Toronto and Vancouver as well. It's in three cities in Mexico, including Mexico City, Guadalajara, and Monterrey. And then in the U.S., it's in Boston, Dallas, Houston, Kansas City, L.A., Miami, New York, Philadelphia, the Bay Area, and Seattle. So that's going to be absolutely crazy. We are what we normally are. I looked this up before the show because I wasn't really sure. We're 16th in the country, the U.S. We are not going to win this thing. It's kind of like what we always do. Maybe we'll win something. Maybe we'll create some buzz. Maybe we'll get all jacked up a little bit. And then eventually we'll lose to one of the much better teams. And then everybody's going to ask the same old question. Why aren't we better? I mean, isn't that pretty much how World Cup goes for the U.S.? We might win one. We might get people jazzed up. We might get to know a couple of names here. And then we greatly disappoint, and then everybody says, why aren't we better? Isn't that kind of how it goes?
2: I'm spoiling it.
0: For the World Cup.
2: I want to believe.
0: No, I want to believe, too. But we are kind of ranked where we normally are. I'd love to have a better outlook on this thing. I like everybody else, I'm very patriotic, and I get very into the World Cup, and I have a great time, and I enjoy all the games, not the just U.S. games. But I know how this goes. We get, you know, the men's team gets, you know, gets us like a, you know, we get a tie against somebody. Maybe we win one, and we go, oh, and then we go, oh. So, anyway, I don't mean to be a downer, but I think that's generally how it works.
3: You're Debbie Downer. So.
0: But I'm not wrong. I mean,
3: not wrong, but I'm okay. I'll say this, right? I watched the friendly today. They have a chance. They have a chance.
0: Do they? Okay. All right. Okay.
3: By chance, I mean
0: look,
3: just
0: I'm
3: going to
0: watch no matter what. Yeah, okay. We would take that. I mean, look, we don't have high expectations. The people who have high expectations don't really pay attention at all. And then they go, oh, my God, we should be so much better. And it's like, yeah. We're not really. That's not what we do.
1: And with the expanded groups, it should be easier because in the past it was just the top two teams in each group of four teams. Now it's the top two plus, I think it's like the eight best third place finisher. So they would have to have a pretty bad performance if they don't make it out of their group, I would say.
0: Yeah, I would think. It's like the other sports too, like baseball. Let's just, you know, they're trying to be nice to us, especially because we have the majority of the games. It's like, can we get the U.S. at least in the next round or two so people can stay excited about it? But it is a lot of fun. And every time, especially when the U.S. Cup is, or the World Cup is on our soil, everybody goes, wow, why don't we like this more? Because it is a ton of fun to watch. So that starts next week. Number two on the list, Aaron Judge is hurt. Again, I go to you, Stu, in New York City. He's expected to be out at least 4 to 6 weeks. There are reports suggesting he could extend into August, depending on how he heals. They thought it was going to be a bone bruise in the upper rib or shoulder area. He had some soreness, but a stress fracture in his right rib, which, by the way, I don't know if anybody's cracked a rib, broken a rib. I have in my fine skiing career. No, I didn't have a skiing career. In a skiing accident, I hurt a rib, and you can't. It's hard to breathe. It's hard to sleep. It's hard to laugh. It's hard to cough. Sneezing is like death. It is really difficult. So I don't know what his symptoms are. I don't know when he's going to be back. But you know what this shows me is that I don't know how baseball can fix this. Just might not be fixable because the season's so long. But the trade deadline isn't until August 1st. We barely just got to June. And the Yankees probably would love to give up some prospects, love to, you know, pick somebody up, love to get a veteran. But nobody really gets serious for another month, 6 weeks on trades. You know, we'll see some trades early. Last year we saw Devers get traded to the Giants, but the Giants obviously overpaid. I mean, Kyle Harrison was part of that trade. He's amazing. James Tibbs is the top prospect in the Dodger system after the Red Sox traded him, so they gave up a lot to get him. I don't know what anybody can do here, but Stu, I'll defer to you again. How panicked are Yankees fans in New York? I guess they don't care because the Knicks are so good, but can you mix in some Judge when he's hurt? What's going on there?
1: Yeah, I think so. I think there's a little bit of concern. I wouldn't say panic. I think it's too early in the season for that. I think that if this was, you

0: you know, 2 months later, if this was August, and then now you're talking about an absence that could go into the playoffs, I think there'd be a little more concern. But I think there's a bit of annoyance because it does feel like, you know, Judge has been kind of injury prone throughout his career. I know he's had some amazing years, but sprinkled around those years has been time where, I mean, he missed a bunch of time last year with the elbow injury. He missed a couple years ago. He stubbed his toe against the Dodgers. He missed like a month or two because of that. So he's missed a lot of time with injury. So it's just one of those things where we know how great of a player is. He's one of the two best players in the sport, but he has hurt a lot and he has not led the team to a championship. So I think there's some frustration there from Yankees fans.
1: Yeah, I would agree 100% on that. Again, and because of the Knicks run, it hasn't been as big of a headline as maybe it normally would be, but certainly in baseball it is. We'll hit some baseball tonight as well. Should we cancel the NFL season? Number two on the list, that Myles Garrett is on the Rams and Aaron Donald could be back soon too. We'll get into that discussion tonight. That was a shocker. I think the most interesting part to me is, and we'll get into obviously the effect of it a little bit later on in the show, but in the day and age we live in media, for no one to see this coming is really unusual. The Adam Schefters and the Ian Rappaports and Jay Glazers and all those people are so good at their job. And there's a bunch of imposters on the internet now and on social media. And so you're constantly like, is this true? Is this true? Is this true? I have a general rule, which is depending on the sport, unless Passan in baseball, unless Ken Rosenthal in baseball is one. Obviously, the guys I just mentioned in football, Shams in the NBA. Unless those guys shoot it out, it's not true to me. All these other guys who are trying to make their name and calling themselves an insider, imposter type things, who are trying to get followers, cheap social media followers, I don't care. Nobody had this. I didn't see anything on it. Nobody had Myles Garrett going to the Rams. There were all sorts of rumors and people, again, try to throw stuff against the wall. But the next day is interesting to me because they all said, well, I did say this. I did say that. No. Nobody had this one. This was like one that went under the radar, which is amazing because Les Snead, the general manager of the Rams, who came out and literally did every show imaginable the day after the trade to talk about it, he was talking to the Browns constantly and saying, what about this? What about this? What about this? And the Browns just kept saying, no. And then when Jaron Verse was added, plus the first rounder, second rounder, and third rounder, then the Browns finally said yes. And I think it was a good trade for both teams. We'll get into that a little bit deeper. It's great for the Rams because I think they're the favorite in the NFL right now. I think it's great for the Browns because they need to rebuild. But more importantly, they just got more ammunition for the 2027 draft, which is, let's say they're not sitting first. You know, they're going to be one of the four or five worst teams, but if you want the top quarterback potentially, you now have two first-round picks, plus a second, plus a third as ammunition. The Jets have three first-round picks, so clearly for 2027, those teams are arming themselves to try to get the best quarterback they can. So that's something to watch throughout the season as everybody's complaining about NBA tanking. Watch NFL tanking, and one of the reasons it's going to be as prevalent as it's going to be is just like in the NBA. This draft is historic that is coming up later this month in the NBA, in the NFL. And I know things can change, but there are four or five, maybe even six quarterbacks who could go in the first round. Arch Manning, just because of his last name is going to be one. Dante Moore, there's a bunch of other ones. So these teams want to get in a great position. And the way that the Browns have positioned themselves in every other place but quarterback, I can't believe I'm saying this, they might even have a bright future, so we'll get into that later on. And then, of course, the NBA playoffs, which we will start up at 20 minutes past the hour and ask the question very simply, are the Spurs cooked and how are the Knicks doing this? And again, as we talked to with Stu, it is going to be a crazy parade if and when it happens. And again, to get you caught up on the Stanley Cup Finals, crazy, crazy, crazy. If you're watching this game and then you're like, it's 4-0, I'm going to turn it off, I'm going to go out to dinner, I'm going to go hang out, whatever the case may be. We are tied going into overtime. Carolina scored four goals in the fourth period, including a power play goal, which is about a minute left in the game. We are tied 4-4 as we are at intermission and about to go to overtime, and we'll keep you up to date on everything. There you go. Those are the five things you absolutely positively have to know right now. It is Sports Night here on Westwood One Sports and Westwood One Sports app. I am John Lund. Alex is here. Stu is here. Andrew is here as well. Let's expand on those NBA playoffs. Is it a done deal for those Knicks? Let's get into that conversation. What exactly is happening in the NBA Finals to allow the Knicks to dominate to this level? Let's get into it next on Sports Tonight on Westwood One Sports and the Westwood One Sports app.
2: Wow, wow, whoa. The Knicks are up 2-0. New York stole two.

0: 3 of the NBA Finals is Monday night. 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
2: 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So I said no. 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
0: Tranqui.
2: What? What's happening? Thanks for joining us. Sports Night, the late night version where we get crazy. You can't. If you've never experienced this before, it's going to get wild. It's going to get crazy. In about 40 minutes past the hour, though, we will get sanity at 40 minutes past the hour. Jared Brown is going to join us. SiriusXM NBA radio host. We'll talk about the Knicks. We'll talk about the offseason. We'll talk about the draft. It is June, so it is draft time as well. So we got a ton to talk to him about. Is this thing over? What is not over is game three in the Stanley Cup Finals in Vegas. We are tied at four going into overtime as Vegas had this thing. Vegas was up 4-0 going into the third period. Early in the third period, they're up. They went absolutely bonkers. Mitch Marner had a hat trick in 6:01 in the second period, which is the fastest all time. And then Carolina scratched back, including a power play goal with like a minute left. And we're tied at four going into overtime in Vegas. So I'll keep you up to date on that. But let's go to the other finals, which is the Knicks. And this whole thing has been so crazy. And let me just review it for you. I know that you know, but let me just review it very quickly, which is Knicks going to the playoffs in the East. And I think many people think the same thing. So if there were people saying to you, I knew it. Maybe they were Knicks fans. Normally, Knicks fans are kind of hard on their team. And early in that Atlanta series, it was like,

oh, here we go again. Atlanta gets a win, and then that's the last time this team lost. So they reel off 13 straight, but remember, they reel off 11 straight in the East, and every person who thought this isn't real, including myself, by the way, everybody was on this, and I love it how people, I knew. No, you didn't. You didn't know. Everybody was saying, well, wait a minute. They played Atlanta. They played Philly, who, by the way, beat Boston. A lot of people thought Boston were going to come out of the East, and certainly the team that was going to come out of the East certainly could not compete with either Oklahoma City or San Antonio or any team that was going to come out of the West. The West certainly, maybe the top three or four teams better than the best team out of the East. Cleveland gets out of their side, and then New York dominates them. And even though you play who you play, you can't control who you play, and New York dominates them. To the tune of 23 in this win streak, it's 23.4 in the Eastern. So it'll go through the 11 games in the East that they won in a row. It was 23.4 points per game. Even if you're not a mathematician, even if you're not an analytics person, 23.4 points per game, I'm not a math guy, that's a lot of points. You're dominating your opponent. But still, we didn't believe, right? None of us believed. Eh, whatever. They're going to play West, and they're going to lose. Two games start up in San Antonio. My educated view, I've been covering the league for a long, long, long, long time. So what I would call my educated view from my preach, which is not at the games, I understand that, but I've watched these games closely. You better get to Wemby now, because he's got a lot of the traits that a lot of the greats have. He cares. He's fiery. He's a freak. He's all those different things. But the one thing he is not is experienced. The one thing he is not is consistent. The one thing he is not... Well, those are three things. So you're probably yelling at me in your car or wherever you're listening tonight. One thing. Let me give you three. I just gave you two. He's not experienced. But he's also, he doesn't have a true offensive game. I know he scores, but he scores because he's an athlete. He's a lot like a young Giannis Antetokounmpo in that way. And, you know, I'm not screaming from my lawn. I'm not an old man. I realize he's not going to be Kareem with the hook shot. But he's got to develop something. So I think in the offseason, if I'm working with Wemby, and as great as he is right now, he can improve offensively. He scores because he is so athletic and gifted and big. You know, he can hit a three, he can hit jumpers, he can do a lot of things, but a lot of his game is he can pick and roll, he can go above the rim, he's gonna dunk, he's gonna get putbacks, he's gonna do all those things, but he doesn't have a go-to. So if he had a true refined offensive game, and he's got the skills to do it. You know, you look at Giannis, and shooting is not really natural for him. Wemby can stroke it. He can shoot it. So he's just got to work on everything, you know. And because I think he is a really hard worker. You can just tell he wants it. He loves it. It means a lot to him. When he gets a refined offensive game where he's got moves that he can go to, like last night, you know, you would think to yourself, if Kobe had that ball, if Jordan had that ball, if... You know, LeBron's never been a really refined, again, just because of his offensive skill. LeBron is really more of a distributor. He's a great scorer, but does he have a go-to move at the end of a game? Yeah, it's go to the rim because you can't stop him. In his prime, he was just a freight train, and he's like, he would have caught that ball, he would have got that pass, and he just went to the rim. And he'd put the onus on the officials to make a call. Well, Wemby probably should have done that or pump faked and then went to the rim or something. Like, his strength right now is get to the rim. He's so freaky and long. You can dunk from wherever. So that should have been an easier shot. He took the jumper. He settled for the jumper, I think, kind of fell down. I wish guys would just take their shot. I don't know what kind of effect that had. It wasn't a terrible shot because he can rise just above everybody. It wasn't like it was a long, crazy shot. But if I'm Victor Wembanyama, I think the one thing to learn from that play is, dude, just go to the rim. You can put the onus on the officials. You're a star. You can get to the rim. You could have got yourself an earlier, easier shot, but he's just not refined offensively. So you're going to get to him at some point, but he's not consistent. He doesn't have a consistent offensive game. Right now it's because he's an athletic freak, and that's how he scores. And he's just not experienced through the whole thing. But he will be, and he's not consistent. Like, you'll see him run hot and cold in a game. First half last night, nope, they had him. Second half, couldn't stop him. He's got to have that fire the entire game. It can't burn out. And so first and foremost, I know if you're a Knicks fan right now, you're thinking to yourself, well, you're not giving us credit. Like, I get it. But if Wemby was experienced, could play with fire for four quarters and had a more refined offensive game, I think the Spurs would be up 2-0. It's just, he's going to be that great. So it's good for Knicks fans because you're getting Victor Wembanyama.
just like you got, you know, LeBron early or any, you know, any

these guys, you get them early. Everybody's forgetting this about the Spurs. They haven't gotten to the playoffs and lost with this team, and it's usually a kind of a stair stepper. Like you get to the playoffs, you lose. You get to the playoffs, okay. You get to the now you get to the conference finals, you lose. Or you get to the first round, you lose. Like normally it happens like that. Jordan just didn't just get in his first playoffs and win the thing in '91 against Magic and the Lakers. Remember, he scored 63 as a rookie against the Celtics. They lost. So it wasn't like Jordan got into the playoffs. When he got to the finals, he didn't lose, but he didn't always get to the finals as a young player. It's just usually it takes a minute. And it doesn't matter who it is. I was at Kobe's first playoff game against the Jazz, the ones where he was throwing up air balls. I was at that game. I covered that game. I covered the Lakers in the locker room in that game. Kobe wasn't great right out of the gate. But once, you know, we got later and later, then he became an assassin. It was like, well, I don't want to play that guy. So it usually takes time. So I'm not ripping on Wemby. I'm just saying this is the process of a young player. And give Mike Brown a ton of credit because the Knicks are a really good defensive team and they're taking him away. And I said this before the series. Everybody does this with young players, especially those who have not filled out yet. Wemby's a tall guy. He's not a bulky guy. And he's never going to be huge, but he's going to add pounds and he's going to know how to play against physicality. All players learn that because the first thing that you ever do to a young player in the NBA is you play with physicality. And then you go, oh, okay, I know how to beat that now. And that's what comes with the refined offensive game. He's playing fine defensively. It's just offensively he's not. And like I said, he's just not consistently with the fire underneath him. He can dominate the game. Sometimes I don't think he realizes it. Just impose your will on the other team. But give the Knicks credit because they're playing much better defense on him than Oklahoma City, and they're being physical, which Oklahoma City couldn't be because Chet Holmgren was on him, and he's not a overly physical player. I think the other thing is, and I said this kind of at the beginning, I think we just all underestimated the Knicks when they started to roll. They hit big shots. They started to believe. They defend, and we all underestimate confidence. I think confidence is a crazy thing, and right now, when you hear all the interviews with the Knicks, they don't think they can lose. That's a huge thing. Like, that's a huge thing in sports. That's a huge thing in life. Like, when you go into something, you're like, I got this. And it's hard to do because you got to build that confidence. But when you've done something again and again and again and again and again, and it is what you do, you have a ton of confidence in it. And that's where they are. And then as far as their players are concerned, Jalen Brunson's playing at a really high level. And I get it. Like, you look at the numbers for the first two games as far as shots. It's such an overrated statistic. It's like batting average in baseball. When do you hit the shots? When do you get the hits? You know what I mean? Like, batting average in baseball has been a less important statistic, and everybody, you know, not that hitting 300 is bad. It's not. But when it's second and third and you're down a run, do you ground out to second or do you rip one into the gap? It's when you get the hits. That's what baseball's about now. In basketball, it's when you hit the shot. I don't care if Kobe was 6-for-21. If he had the ball in his hands and he was down one, he was going to hit that shot. Or Jordan or any, you know, a lot of these guys. Like, you don't want that guy. And Jalen Brunson is turning into that guy. You know, like, oh, if you're not a Knicks fan, it's like, and he hits it. And the way Cat is played, distributing the ball, I can't believe I'm saying this, but defending, being physical, it comes with maturity. He said it the other night after the Game 2 win. Again, has he been in the finals? Has he done these kind of things? No, but he's been in the playoffs enough times, and the Spurs haven't, that it's like, okay, I understand this. I know what the intensity level is going to be. And they're just firing on all cylinders. And that's why the playoffs are the playoffs. I don't care what you do against Denver on a Tuesday night. I don't. You know, just like baseball, I don't care what you did against the Brewers on a Wednesday night. What did you do in the playoffs? That separates everybody. That's why when we talk Hall of Fame and who's the greatest and all those kind of things, it comes down to, go look at the playoffs. And that's why it's a shame a guy like Mike Trout's been in the playoffs like one time, I don't know, a handful of at-bats. You want to see the greatest players on the biggest stage in the playoffs. That's how you can really tell who the greats are. So when you talk about legacies and all those kind of things and who's the greatest and who's this and who's that, it's the guys who performed in the biggest games. That's what matters. And so the players who didn't get a chance or the players who didn't win championships or the players who, we don't know. You know, you don't know what the greatest regular season players would have done in the playoffs, and this is what separates everybody. And if the Knicks win a championship, when the Knicks win a championship, a guy like Jalen Brunson, everybody's talking about, you know, these are fun conversations to have at the bar around, with a beer or something. I don't know where Jalen Brunson is on the Mount Rushmore or any whatever with the Knicks. Is he the greatest, this, that, or the other? I just know this. When you deliver a championship, I know this is a fan.
because it's just you feel differently about certain players who delivered a championship. They will always be on a mantle

0: that no one else will be on. And it just, and even if they're lesser players, because they delivered you a championship, you remember those players. They come back. I've seen it a ton of times. And it's just, and I, a general rule for me is if you help the team win a championship, I don't care how you left. You can't boo players like that. I don't know. These are unwritten fan laws, but man, you see them come back in the greats. And if you're a fan of a team, and it's like, you just never forget those guys. Even if they're just mid players. Oh yeah, that guy. He played right tackle, but he was on the championship team. So these Knicks are going to go down in history. Brunson, is he the best? I mean, not. I mean, if you really looked at it, probably not. But if he delivers a championship for the first time since 73, and Cat's going to be looked at a certain, a different way. You know, when you say champion and they get a ring, that's just, it's just different. It'll absolutely change the way that we look at Carl Anthony Towns or Jalen Brunson or any of these guys. It's not over yet. Like Kobe said, what was that guy that asked him the question? Is it over yet? And he's like, no. He said something like, almost like a Joker thing. Why so serious? And Kobe's like, is it over yet? So it's not. But the Knicks look really unbeatable, and they're going home. And the other thing, too, about it is I don't know if San Antonio can handle it. You know, they looked a little bit overwhelmed in games one and two by the smattering of Knicks fans that were incredibly loud at their place. And then you're going to go into Madison Square Garden. It's going to be an absolute crazy zoo in there. And you think that the Spurs are going to play better? Maybe they will. Maybe that's what they need. Who knows? They won in Oklahoma City, but Oklahoma City is not New York. And a lot of guys have gone into New York, and they just couldn't handle the pressure. So we'll see. If Wemby plays red line the entire time, they can. But I expect San Antonio to be overwhelmed in New York City. So give me your thoughts on that. 310-840-4910, NBA Finals. The Knicks lead 2-0. They win in San Antonio, and now we go to Madison Square Garden. Do you think the Spurs have a chance, or is this thing a wrap? 310-840-4910 on the Westwood One Sports Talk and text line. 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All right, let's talk to Gerald Brown. He's a lot smarter than me. He's an NBA super genius. Let's talk about the NBA Finals, some offseason stuff, and more. He's from SiriusXM. We'll talk to Gerald Brown about the NBA Finals next, only here on Sports Night on Westwood One Sports and the Westwood One Sports app.
1: 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It's the Longhorns' second title in program history, having now won back-to-back years. Westwood One Sports.
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4: In Vegas, look like Vegas had this thing and Carolina storms back. But NBA Finals and the Knicks look dominant in their first two wins. In San Antonio, they head back to Madison Square Garden. This thing is going to be absolutely crazy. Let's talk to Gerald Brown about it. SiriusXM NBA radio host here on Sportsline and Westwood One Sports and the Westwood One Sports app. Gerald, thank you for taking the time. How are you?
5: I'm doing fine. Yourself, John?
4: Yeah, I'm doing great. Thank you for asking. Let me ask you a simple, broad question, then we'll kind of get into it from here. How have the Knicks done this? Stunned us all, won 13 straight, 11 straight to win the East, and now they are up two games and nothing. They look dominant and on the verge of winning their first title since 1973. But how have they done it?
5: Well, you know, it's been a combination of things. I think the biggest thing was, you know, Mike Brown's, you know, acceptance to basically change up some of his beliefs going into that NBA playoffs, the first round, and them being down 2-1 to the Atlanta Hawks. And at that point in time, the offense was really something they ran primarily through Jalen Brunson. And we had often heard during the regular season of Karl-Anthony Towns really becoming, you know, MIA and really not involved. But, you know, the simple little tweaks and really making the adjustments was really crucial to, I believe, what really allowed this team to get on this run that they've been, which was being able to utilize Karl-Anthony Towns being a facilitator in that offense. And it worked really well in that Atlanta series. I think that was really the change in that series and helped them propel to get on to ultimately, you know, pass the 76ers and then face the Cleveland Cavaliers. But I think what's happened is the belief and the guys buying in. And I think if you look at that series and that game, that turnaround allowed guys like Mikal Bridges to really kind of settle in. And now it's been something that even though they might revert back to situations where Jalen Brunson is primarily the ball handler in that offense, especially in their offensive sets, I think everybody's finding their role and playing to their role. So I would have to give a lot of credit to Mike Brown. We've all witnessed coaches who have been stubborn and set in their ways of saying, listen, it's my way or the highway. And if we're going to go down, we're going to go down doing it my way. But give them kudos, but also to having these guys really, really step up and guys being very, very involved. And I think the primary one has been Karl-Anthony Towns, who has been very, very active both on the offensive and defensive side of the ball.
4: That's great analysis. Gerald Brown is joining us, SiriusXM NBA radio host. It is Sports Night here on Westwood One Sports and Westwood One Sports app. Knicks lead the NBA Finals 2-0, and they're going home to Madison Square Garden. I'm glad you mentioned Mike Brown because I don't think he gets enough credit. Covered Mike for a long time in the Bay Area. He's a cool cat, man. He rides a Harley to the games and practices. He's just a great guy, really, really nice guy. He was up in Sacramento. You know, he's been around for a long time, coached the NBA Finals years and years ago. And I don't think people realize, Gerald, how great

0: of a defensive mind he is. And I think that's one of the things is I think that surprised the Spurs is that Oklahoma City is a good defensive team, but New York has made things really tough, and especially on Wemby. And I think a lot of that credit, as you just pointed out, needs to go to Mike Brown because he's a great defensive mind.
1: Yeah, and I mean, let's also throw in Leon Rose and, you know, the management to go out and secure the necessary pieces that allow you to be able to guard the perimeter. Because keep in mind, if you look at the perennial teams that have been ahead, if not the Knicks were chasing or in that same level to get past them, you got to be able to guard the perimeter. And, you know, guys from Jaylen Brown, Jason Tatum, you look at Kate Cunningham, among others. And then you look at Tyrese Haliburton and then they had Mathurin and a bunch of the guys. You got to have perimeter defenders. And what they ended up doing was shoring up that by going out and getting OG Anunoby, spending the picks to go bring in Mikal Bridges along with Josh Hart. So the Knicks have gradually, over the course of time, went out and secured perimeter defenders that they're going to make it tough for you out on that perimeter, and they're going to guard. And obviously, with Brunson being the straw that stirs the drink, if you will, it's really helped these guys to give something offensively, too. So I look at the progression, and not to take anything away from Mike Brown, but this has been over the course of time, and it's sort of, I guess, everything coming together at the most opportune time.
0: Gerald, on the other side of things, Wemby is a great player, and I think he's going to be a lot better. But I think that we're seeing, and a lot of young players fall into this, it's your first finals. And I think that his experience sometimes shows his fire can run hot and cold. And I think his offensive game can definitely be refined. But what have you seen from Wemby so far in the first two games?
1: You know, John, the thing about it is, it's interesting you say that, because after game one, I tell you, you know what, he's going to come back stronger, and we anticipate that. And he's had moments. But after game two, in the midst of all the hoopla here in the tri-state area with the Knicks, what I realized is the fact is that, you know, we as fans, right, we always want to see the next thing and say, oh, you know what, we saw it before it happened. And I think the biggest challenge and the thing that I'm a little concerned about when it comes to Victor Wembanyama is that we are already projecting and predicting that he's going to be this great, unbelievable star. He's going to be the greatest of ever. He's going to do all these things. But what happens if he doesn't reach that plateau, right? The bar is set so high. And one thing I know about bigs, it takes time for them to progress and develop. And at this point in time, my thing is, you know, from a body standpoint, right? Clearly, his legs are not strong. He still put on weight. But what is that going to materialize and look like? Is that going to be like Giannis Antetokounmpo, like when he got all bulked up? Or is that going to be more of a Kevin Durant? You know, is he a guy that is most comfortable playing on the perimeter as opposed to in the post? So those questions are remain to be answered. And I think the biggest thing is there's a lot of pressure on him. And to be honest with you, you're right. Experience, but, you know, it's not that guy that's that dominant. And I think the biggest thing is that we're just going to have to wait and see. But ultimately, when you look at this team, yes, they're young. The experience factor is significant in this series. But I just believe that there's so much pressure on Victor Wembanyama to be the guy. And I think clearly right now, he's just not that guy, if you will, to be able to single-handedly carry this team to at least wins and let alone do it on a consistent basis. But, you know, we just have to wait and see. But I think ultimately, look, the future's bright. God forbid he has any injuries. But, you know, it remains to be seen what he will be like in years to come. And I think that's something the NBA doesn't really want to hear, because a lot of the past stars are phased out and they're looking for the next big thing. And no pun intended, but we just don't know.
0: Great stuff. Gerald, thank you so much for your insight. We appreciate it. New York's going to be fun. We'll talk to you soon.
1: Appreciate it, John.
0: You got it. That is Gerald Brown, SiriusXM NBA radio host. Great stuff by him. All right, hour number two coming up. We'll stay with the NBA. We've done a ton. We'll keep you up to date on the Stanley Cup Finals, which is in overtime. But let's hit the NFL. The NFL was rocked by a move. Does that mean we even need to play the season now? Let's get into that conversation as Myles Garrett goes to the Rams. It's Sports Night. Hour number two next on Westwood One Sports and, of course, the very downloadable Westwood One Sports app.
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1: Thank you for joining us. It is hour number two of the late night crazy version of Sportsline on Westwood One Sports and Westwood One Sports app. I am your good friend, John Lund. I am here late night on Saturday / Sunday. Always enjoy your attendance. Thank you for hanging out with us. Here's what we got going on to keep you up to date in just a couple of minutes. Let me set things up, and in a couple of minutes, we'll get into the trade that rocked the NFL from every different angle, and I wrote a national column on it, so I want to tell you about that as well. But we'll get into the Myles Garrett trade, how it went down, what it means, not only for the Rams, but I think the Browns did a nice job on it as well. And we will look at everybody's favorite power rankings in the slowest month of the year as we get close to NFL camps, only about, 6 weeks away, 7 weeks away, something like that. So we'll get into that conversation in just a moment. If you missed the first hour, we talked a ton about the Knicks, the Spurs, all sorts of NBA. Just had a tremendous guest on. That was really good insight. You had Gerald Brown on from Sirius XM. So again, that's why you download the app here at Westwood One Sports and Westwood One Sports app. Just go to westwoodonesports.com, download that app, and you'll never miss anything because all the podcasts, everything like that, are there as well. However, you are listening, Sirius XM 375, Westwood One Sports, Westwood One Sports app, or hundreds and hundreds of radio stations across not only our country, but our good friends in Canada as well. Thank you for joining us. We are here 24/7, 365 at Westwood One Sports. So make sure that you hang out with us. And by the way, Stanley Cup Finals, maybe you walked away when the Golden Knights were up in Vegas 4-0, and you went and did something. The series is tied at one game apiece, and now we're going into double overtime as the Hurricanes tied this thing in the third quarter with four goals, including a power play goal. There's been a minute left in this thing, and we are tied at four going into the second overtime. So, of course, four goals for the Knights in the second, four goals for the Hurricanes in the third, and then no goals in the first overtime period. Of course, that's how it went. So we'll keep you up to date on what's going on as far as the Stanley Cup Finals are concerned, as they're at the second intermission now of the Stanley Cup Final. Now, as far as the NFL is concerned, let's go through this whole trade with Myles Garrett, because I'm fascinated by not only the trade itself and what it means for the Rams and the NFL, but just kind of how it went down. And I mentioned this very briefly in the first hour. None of the insiders had it. And that is a weird thing. Like, normally in hoops, it's Shams, and in the NFL, it's either Schefter or rap sheet, or maybe it's Jay Glazer or somebody else like that, but that's the main guys. And of course, in baseball, it's Jeff Pass, and maybe there'll be a couple other guys as well that could get some things in there, but that's generally the guys. And unless it comes by them, I really don't pay any attention. There's all sorts of imposters all across social media, and they're trying to get their feet wet, trying to get followers, trying to get be an influencer, all that kind of stuff, and make money, and none of them are those guys. So they're throwing stuff against the wall, and generally it doesn't mean anything. Nobody had Myles Garrett going to the Rams. Nobody. And the thing that's amazing about it is that Leschny, the general manager of the Rams, continued to call Andrew Berry, the general manager of the Browns, over and over and over and over and over. How about this? How about this? How about this? No, no, no, no, no, no, no. And then he finally throws Jared Verse into the deal. Verse is really, really good. He's only 26 years old, hasn't even got to his second contract yet. And Andrew Berry said, I'm listening. And so he got Jared Verse, he got a first-round pick, got a second-round pick, got a third-round pick. Now, where this is big, let me just do the Browns real quick. Where this is big for the Browns is it's not only getting Verse, it's getting the picks, but it's also what I think a lot of teams are going to do this year. Watch the NFL at the bottom, and we're going to hear the same thing. Here's my prediction. My predictions are generally wrong, but I think this one's going to be on point. Which is, we saw what just happened in the NBA and everybody complaining about it. But the major reason why this happened, the race to the bottom this year, was because this draft, I think, is going to be historic. I think there are going to be three or four guys who are going to be franchise changers. I think A.J. DeBonso is going to be absolutely great.

I think there's going to be maybe up to 8 or 9 of these guys who are going to really, really, really impact the NBA at a high level. We just haven't seen that maybe since LeBron's class in 2003 when you had he and Dwayne Wade and Bosh and Carmelo Anthony, all those guys. So I think it can be have a similar impact. I don't know that it has a LeBron James at the top. I don't think DeBron is that, but I do think there's a lot of good players, and that's why there was a lot of teams rushing to the bottom of the standings. And for Washington and Utah, paid off. Same thing here. Arch Manning, is he going to be historic? I don't know, but his last name is Manning, so everyone's going to believe it. And he's got some athleticism that his brother, that his uncle and his uncles didn't have. His dad's Cooper, so Uncle Eli, Uncle Peyton. They didn't have his athleticism. Now, were they better throwers of the football? Maybe. But we'll see. But his name is Manning, so he's going to be high on the list. Dante Moore probably would have went second this year to the Jets. So he's back in at Oregon. Unless he gets hurt, he's going to stay up there. Then there's a handful of other guys that probably are going to go in the first round. And by the way, we'll get into Brendan Sorsby a little bit later. He's going to go into the supplemental draft because he was denied eligibility and should have been. And so he's going to be in there as well. And depending on what you think of his gambling issue or issues and his talent, he's probably going to be taken, I don't know, maybe as high as the second round. I wouldn't, but that's what people are saying. So the backdrop of what I'm saying about the Browns is now they have their own and now they have another one. And let's say the Browns are sitting at 3 and they want to get up to 1, they probably can if it's a non-quarterback needing team. If you're sitting there at 3, there's a non-quarterback needy team sitting at 1. Let's say it's the Raiders, just for the sake of conversation, and they just took their quarterback of the future. The Raiders are like, bring it on. You know, Browns are sitting at 3 going, we'll give you 2 number ones and a 2. They've got it. In the next 3 drafts, they have 2 ones, 2 twos, 2 threes, and more. So they're loaded. The Jets already have 3 first-round picks. If they're sitting and they're not in the number one spot, there's a non-QB needy team, then they're going to be able to go up. A team like Arizona, if they're number one, which a lot of teams are projecting, they're going to sit right there. I don't think Carson Beck is the answer. So there's a number of teams, Browns, Jets, Cardinals, others, maybe the Dolphins. See how Malik Willis works out. But there's going to be a number of teams who are not good teams. They're going to be fighting for that position, and those teams might even try to get more draft capital. And that's what Cleveland just did. So that's the Cleveland side of things. Now, I know what you want. Let's talk about the Rams. It's only on paper. Seattle should be respected because they're the NFL champions, and I don't think people realize, certainly from an analytical standpoint, just how dominant Seattle was last year. They were really, really, really, really good. Now, did they lose some key parts? Absolutely. Kenneth Walker, the Super Bowl MVP, Kobe Bryant, the safety, Boy Mafe, one of their edge rushers. I mean, that's what starts to happen with these teams. Yeah, you lose big players. I mean, Seattle could have re-signed Kenneth Walker. It wasn't just a crazy contract. They decided not to. And they got Jadarian Price at a Notre Dame in the first round. They did some things, but they're not, at least on paper, as good as they were a year ago. And I think the Rams probably are. I mean, it would have been, if they'd just gotten Trent McDuffie, I think the Rams were pretty good because they got that specifically looking at the Seahawks going, okay, JSN's killing us. Let's go get Trent McDuffie, right? They get Jalen Watson at the other corner. Their Achilles heel last year was their corners. They fixed it. And then Jared Verse is really good, and he's an up-and-coming player, but he is not Myles Garrett. And all of a sudden, you're getting Myles Garrett. And, oh, by the way, Aaron Donald's going, maybe I'll come back. Well, Aaron Donald at 35 is not going to be Aaron Donald at, you know, 28. But could Aaron Donald, and he's already in really good shape, but could Aaron Donald come back and play 20 to 25 snaps, 30 snaps? I'm sure he could. And those 25 or 30 snaps would be really, really, really good. So the Rams are on the verge of something. They're the best team in the NFL. I'd put them number one in our power ranks. I'd still put Seattle 2. Now, here's where it starts to get interesting. I'm going to put Josh Allen and the Bills at 3. I think the Eagles, I think A.J. Brown is a massive addition by subtraction. I just think he was I'm not saying it's his fault. I'm not saying it's Jalen Hurts' fault. I don't know. Somebody in Philly at, you know, WIP or something in Philadelphia could explain it better than I could. I just know this, having done this a long time. Chemistry matters. Chemistry matters a lot. And when the quarterback's not on the same page as somebody and he's complaining and there's a lot more. And maybe we'll find out more, maybe we won't. I mean, A.J. Brown couldn't get to New England fast enough. He's wearing number one. He's running around. He's saying how much he loved being there. And that was his team growing up and blah, blah, blah, blah, blah. Like, everything's great. So there were issues in Philadelphia. So I put them 4. I put the Chiefs 5. Maybe I'm jumping the boat on that. They did lose both their corners. They did draft a really good one, the rookie out of LSU. But I think Patrick Mahomes just coming back, Ken Walker in a real running game.
They've got some young players too. They had some injuries last year.

0: on Mahomes. I think the Chiefs are just, they had an off year. They're going to come back. We'll see. I'd put them as high as 5. I put the Broncos 6, Niners 7, Texans. I think the Texans are a big surprise team. Packers, and I dropped the Patriots all the way to 10. As far as fall-off teams, and I'll put the Patriots there, the Patriots had a really easy schedule. I'm not saying that the Mike Vrabel stuff is going to permeate too much throughout the season. It'll be forgotten, but who knows? Just weird stuff. When weird stuff starts to happen with a team, everything was so charmed for the Patriots, and I just think they were just a little bit ahead of schedule. I think they're going to be one of those fallback teams. I put in the fallback category. The Bears, here's the other thing. It's nothing against the Bears. And by the way, did everybody see the Vince Vaughn Madden Bears trailer? Unbelievable. Really good. And I don't think I'm overselling it. You don't have to be a Bears fan. It's if you haven't seen it, it's for the new Madden game in 27. Caleb Williams is on the cover. And it's just exactly how we all play Madden. Like it's a little 3-minute, like, 4-minute film skit, and it's basically Vince Vaughn, and he's in a Bears jacket, and he's like the general manager, the coach, the quarterback, like the whole thing, and you know, and I'm taking the team to the Super Bowl, and I'm undefeated, and we were unscored on, and it's just how everybody plays Madden, you know, like you put yourself in the game and all that kind of stuff. It's really funny. Anyway, well done by them, but the Bears have a really tough schedule. Everybody's ready for them. There's always a fall off when a team wins a bunch of comeback one score type of weird games, and the Bears did. So I could see them falling off. I put the Panthers in a fall off. I don't know what's going on with the Steelers. I kind of put them in I don't know. And then ESPN, I think, Stu, you showed me this. This is a great piece. ESPN did a great piece on worst to first teams. So here are the teams that could go worst to first, and they ranked them most likely to least likely. So Lions, who were 9-8 last year, I have them on the upswing. Saints are an interesting team, a worst to first. ESPN put them second. They went 6-11 last year. I'm not feeling that one. The Giants went 4-13. I know that Malik Nabers, the health on Malik Nabers and the Giants have went out and signed a bunch of wide receivers, which makes you a little bit nervous. By the way, does everybody just hate Stephon Diggs? Stephon Diggs caught 85 passes for over 1,000 yards last year. The Giants signed to like 62 wide receivers last year, and none of them were named Stephon Diggs. None of them were named Deebo Samuel. Like I'm not saying those guys are at the height of their career, but they're better than anybody else the Giants signed. Maybe they're just looking for too much money. But Stephon Diggs it caught 85 balls for over 1,000 yards. Nope. Don't want him. Titans, to me, are a really interesting team. I like Robert Saleh a lot. They were 3-14. A lot of that obviously has to do with Cam Ward. The Raiders stocked up, but they're in a really tough division, probably the second, maybe third toughest division in football with the Broncos, the Chiefs coming back, of course. And the Chargers are always really solid. They were 3-14, but they put a lot of talent. I think they're going to be a team that, I mean, they're 3-14. I could see the Raiders winning 6-7 games. I mean, I think they're that good, but it's going to be tough in that division. Again, worst to first teams, the Jets 3-14, no. The Browns 5-12, no. And then the team that plays the toughest division in football, the Cardinals, they have no chance. In fact, it says here, their odds of winning the division is 0.1. That's almost Blatarski's GPA. 0.0. Odds of making the playoffs are 1.2% last in the league. They've got a really hard schedule. Because the thing about the Cardinals is not only do they play in the toughest division in football, but then a bunch of teams, or the last place teams that they're playing, like Kansas City, Arizona, teams like that, they're going to have their teams back and they're going to be better. So they've got a really tough go. They've got the Giants, for example, and you got John Harbaugh there. So to me, worst to first, if I was betting, I'd put the Lions number one. I'd actually put the Giants number two, because who knows? I think the Eagles are going to win that division, but who knows? Titans could surprise, although Houston's really good defensively. Titans, I think, are going to be a good team. And then the teams that are in last place that will be there again, Arizona, Cleveland, New York. Because you think tanking was a problem last year in the NBA? Those teams are going to tank. Those teams are absolutely going to tank. Stu, this is a great piece. You alerted me to this. Lions, the Lions are number one on ESPN's list. Odds of winning the division is 38%. Odds of making the playoffs is 68%. You think the Lions could be the worst to first team? That's what ESPN thinks. I think they're going to be number one.
1: Yeah, they're interesting because obviously last year I feel like even the last few years, they've dealt with a lot of injuries, and then they dealt with the losing of

0: both offensive and defensive coordinators. So I think maybe a year removed from that, they do seem like the team that could do that. And the only thing I would say is that division is pretty tough. Like, that's not an easy, you know, I know you mentioned the Saints. At least that Saints division is, okay, the Bucks are okay, the Panthers are okay, the Fat, whatever, but I think the NFC North is kind of a gauntlet, you know?
1: You're right. And plus the NFC South, that's probably the easiest division. Atlanta's okay. They could make a jump, but who knows? That quarterback situation's really weird. Carolina just got all the breaks last year. I could see them as a fallback team this year. And then you got the Bucks, and the Bucks are always there, but they're not, you know, they're always that team that maybe wins the division at 9-8 or 10-7. You know, they're not going to be a team, I don't think, that's going to be up there in the NFC. But Baker's kind of, you know, he's got that stuff about him. He's got that, you know, that all that, or, you know, he's just going to win more games just the way he kind of plays. So that's interesting. By the way, you asked a really interesting question, too, on this whole Myles Garrett thing. You said Myles Garrett, the biggest going from worst to first player you can remember. And, you know, the first thing that popped to mind when you asked that question, and I know it's not the question you asked, but now that Myles Garrett is out of Cleveland, could we get Mike Trout off the Angels? Could we just, could somebody just do that? And I know he's
0: feels
1: not
0: like
1: as good
0: time.
1: As he used to be where, well, I mean, you know, Myles Garrett's still really, really effective, and Trout is too, to a certain extent. He's not what he was because of the injuries. But, man, it like, if I'm the commissioner, and I know you don't have the power to do this, but I'd go to Artie Moreno and go, what would it take, man? Well, like, all you guys are just into money anyway. Like, how many millions of dollars do we have to give you to move him to, like, his hometown Phillies or, like, an up-and-coming team? Or we need to see the guy in the playoffs. He's, like, hidden, which is it's crazy. He's hidden in L.A. But the Angels are awful, and they're worse than they've been in a long time, and that's saying something. And it's like you see Myles Garrett in L.A., and it's like, let's get Mike Trout out of L.A. Like, just can we just see that? Because, you know, he was at one point like the face of a generation, as good as he was a freak, and now he's getting older, and it's like, can we just get him off the Angels? That was like the first thing I thought when I read your question. Like, it's time, right?
0: It does feel like, man, it's time, and he's actually been healthy for the first time in a while.
1: Yeah.
0: He's playing well. Like, yeah, get him on a playoff team. Let's go.
1: Yeah, absolutely. So anyway, there you go. Myles Garrett to the Rams. Is there anything the Rams don't have at this point? The only thing that could derail him, I think, is maybe if, you know, Stafford had that back injury, because I'm not a Ty Simpson guy, so if that back injury flared up or something like that, and they let Garoppolo go, so Simpson's going to be the backup, so we'll see. But Myles Garrett, that was it. By the way, the thing that's amazing, one more thing on it, the thing that's amazing about the NFL and the way it does things, June is supposed to be the slow month. It's supposed to be the only slow month. Like, there's all these different things, whether it's free agency, whether it's the draft, whether it's the schedule release, whatever it is. The NFL just does an amazing job at everything. And then in June, they kind of just come up for air, and they let the other sports breathe. And so the other sports are like, oh, wow, the NBA's got the NBA Finals and obviously the Stanley Cup, which is, by the way, in double overtime right now, tied at 4 between the Golden Knights and the Hurricanes, tied at 1 game apiece. They're in Vegas. Double overtime, tied at 4. So these other sports are like, oh my God, the schedule is ours. And then every other day, the hockey is playing, then the NBA is playing, and then all of a sudden, Myles Garrett gets traded, and AJ Brown gets traded, and it's NFL top to bottom on ESPN. And it's like, the NBA has got to be like, can't you give us a month? Just 1 month? And the NFL's like, no, we cannot. We're going to wait. You're going to trade Myles Garrett? Let's wait till June. It's really slow. Oh, you're going to trade AJ Brown? Let's wait. It's really slow. Like, what the NFL's done in June now is, because June 1 is the day where you could cut or trade guys, and then you can split it off. It's a financial thing on June 1st. So a lot of them are like, so it's like that. They're actually going to start making trade. They're going to dominate that month too. Now, the NBA Finals is still bigger, and right now watching the Stanley Cup Finals is awesome. I'm just saying, that Tuesday, and then Les Snead, their general manager of the Rams, went on like every show Wednesday. Like, Tuesday and Wednesday, that news dominated. And the NBA and the NHL had to be like, come on, man. Like, this is our month. What are you doing? Why are you stealing this one? You steal every other month. Can't you give us a month? No, we cannot. We're the NFL. We're going to take all the oxygen in the room. There you go. All right, speaking of, we'll keep you up to date on what's going on in the Stanley Cup Finals. Carolina and Vegas tied at 4, double overtime in that one. Let's continue with the NFL. A possible counter move by a team in the NFC of what the Rams just did, and a ton of NFL news that Stu put together with Russell Wilson. The Bears possibly moving. Packers gave Christian Watson a new contract. All sorts of different stuff. Let's hit the rest of the NFL news, and we'll do that coming up next. Hour number two, it's

0: Sports Night, your old friend John Lund here. Alex is here. Stu is here. 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
1: The cover star of Madden NFL 27 has been released, and it's Chicago Bears quarterback Caleb Williams. Yo, fans in the Windy City, is this a good thing? The third-year quarterback is on Madden Curse Watch, Westwood One Sports.
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0: There's always a moment of truth where I say, look, it's either put up or shut up. And it was time to put up. I had crossed that thin line. It was 100 plus degrees. We were hot. We were on fire. We were yelling our hearts out. You could feel the intensity rising. Even in our tiredness, even in our weakness, even in our pain, we continued to push. I told myself, you can suck up the pain for another mile and a half, and you will be a Marine. Not many people believe that I could do it. I don't know where I got the energy from. I don't know where the pain went to. But all I know is that I had what it took. I am a United States Marine.
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1: Thanks for joining us. It's over in Vegas. The Golden Knights beat Carolina 5-4. Just a crazy game. So, four goals in the second period by Vegas. Three by Mitch Marner, who scores a hat trick in 6:01, which is the fastest time in playoff history. Then Carolina comes back with four goals in the third, including a power play goal with about a minute left to tie it at four. We go a first overtime with nothing. We go about 5 minutes into the second overtime in Vegas, and it's finally over. So 5-4, Vegas leads. Oh, isn't that an amazing sound, by the way? Unless, it's, of course, the team you don't like, but that's pretty amazing. Shea Theodore scores his sixth goal of the playoffs, and Vegas wins it 5-4. That would have been devastating for Vegas. I think an overtime loss is devastating to anybody, but Carolina had no business winning that game, and they get close. I think if Vegas would have lost that, that would have been a major problem for them. So they Vegas is up 2-1. And before we get to a little bit more on the NFL, and we just got done talking about Myles Garrett going to the Rams and how that's going to affect the NFL. It always amazes me, teams, when they get to this point and kind of these pivot games, and we'll see if Carolina can come back from this whole thing. But the thing that also is funny is because Vegas had the rules they had going into the expansion draft and have been so successful, I'm not saying they're the most hated team in the NHL, but a lot of people don't like the Knights, right? And it's not their own fault. It's just the way things were, and this wasn't the same for Seattle. They've kind of changed things, but there obviously has been not a team that has been so as successful as what Vegas has been right out of the gate. And am I right in that, Stu? Like, I don't know if it's jealousy. I don't know if it's anger. I don't know if it's, I mean, the NHL has since changed this, but man, like, Vegas was good right out of the gate. Like, boom, they were an expansion team by name only. They were never an expansion team on the ice. That's just, that was like, are you kidding? Yeah. Like, there's expansion teams who have never good.
2: No, they're like an expansion team in a video game where you just, like, steal all the best players from teams and win a championship so early on. Yeah, it's pretty crazy.
1: That is absolutely crazy. So, anyway.

Vegas wins it. It looked like an own goal, man. It looks like the defenseman like knocked that into his goalie, and then it went in the goal. That's exactly what it did. Man, that is crazy. Yeah, Vegas had the shot on goal, but it looked like an own goal. Anyway, Vegas wins it in two overtimes, 5-4, and that is what's going on with the Stanley Cup. Now, as far as the NFL, we just got into a bunch of stuff as far as Myles Garrett is concerned, but a few things. There's a rumor out there, and call me the minority, speaking of Vegas in this whole thing. I think now that the Raiders have Max Crosby back, and I know that they had signed a bunch of guys. What essentially had happened, if you don't remember, is, Max Crosby's going to the Ravens. So then right when free agency opens, Vegas thinks they have all this money, the extra money without Max Crosby, and they go out and they spend a ton of money. And then the trade gets rejected and Max Crosby comes back. And I'll give the Raiders credit in this way. They signed everybody still. It's verbal agreements. They do the heavy petting. They have the verbal agreements. And on Wednesday, you put pen to paper. And the Raiders said, look, we said verbally we would sign all these guys, and we're going to. So they kept their word. They signed all these guys. And then Max Crosby comes back. And a lot of people are speculating that Max Crosby's going to leave again. In fact, there's a lot of people writing, talking, et cetera, nobody with any credibility, saying, what's going to happen is Howie Roseman, the general manager of the Eagles, is so aggressive. Because a lot of people are like, what's Seattle going to do to counter the Rams? That's not really how it works in the NFL. Like, oh, you got Myles Garrett. I'm going to go get this guy. Like, I'm not saying Seattle won't. And John Schneider, who has everything he's touched pretty much over the last year, has turned to gold, whether it was trades, drafts, Sam Darnold, et cetera. He got Rashid Shaheed, the best acquisition at the trade deadline last year. All these different things he's doing is just like he got the best head coach in Mike McDonald. Like, he's just like boom, boom, boom, boom, boom, nailing all these things, and all of a sudden his team's winning Super Bowls. It's not like, and I've talked to a lot of my friends in Seattle this week, it's not like, okay, the Seahawks have to counter. It's not how it works. So a lot of people are saying, the team that's going to be aggressive and counter is going to be Philly, and they're going to go out and get Max Crosby. And every time he's turned around, Max Crosby's like, look, man, I'm going to stay a Raider. And if I was Max Crosby, I'd think the same thing. Now, it's not always up to you, but I think he's made it pretty clear to the Raiders that, look, we got all this talent now. I've been on a really bad team for a long time. We got the first overall pick as a quarterback. We got Kirk Cousins to bridge that gap. We got a bunch of defensive talent that I've never seen around here. We might win some games. They're in a really tough division, but they actually might be a decent team. So why would Max Crosby want to go anywhere? Now, do the Raiders want to save money? Probably. But I think I would give it a go first. And then, look, if the Raiders are sitting like they were last year at 3-14, if they're going down the tubes again, they're going to go to Max Crosby and ask him. But I don't think it's going to be something that's going to happen this offseason. I could be wrong. But I just don't think that's the way it's going to be. Plus, if I'm the Eagles, it's like, well, let me see what my team is. And we'll see what happens with Max Crosby. So there's a lot of discussion about that. I don't think it's going to happen right away. Russell Wilson retired this week, joined the NFL today. My first thought about that is he reminds me a lot of Alex Rodriguez. I can't put my finger on it. He's just a really unlikable guy. Broncos, let's ride, go Hawks, the cheesiness, Mr. Unlimited. I'm not a Seahawk fan, nor do I hate the Seahawks. I'm not a Bronco fan, nor do I hate the Seahawks. I didn't, when he was on the Steelers, I don't care. It's not a team thing. I'm not anti-Russell Wilson. It's just from a standpoint of, I don't know, he's just corny. He doesn't seem genuine to me. Those type of people, like, you meet him and you go, yeah, okay, that guy's corny. Who was clamoring to see Russell Wilson? I don't think the rating's going to go down, but he got a gig so quickly, and he replaces Matt Ryan on CBS, who, of course, went to run the Falcons, and I'm thinking, there wasn't better? Like, tell me I'm wrong. 310-840-4910, you can always hit me up at John Lund Radio on Twitter, all my social media thoughts, but the Russell Wilson thing throws me for a loop, because I don't think he's going to be overly insightful. I don't think he's very likable. He is a reason to me to change the channel. He's very Alex Rodriguez. I just see Alex Rodriguez. I don't know how Alex Rodriguez has survived on TV as long as he has, because I think he's extremely unlikable, and not in a good way. There are guys that, yell, scream and everything. You're like, the screaming A's of the world. Like, people watch that. Some people like to be angry and scream at things. Where they are unlikable, but you still watch him. I think Russell Wilson is not on that level. I think he's just a guy that you're going to go, I don't like that guy. There's other options here. Tell me I'm wrong there. I'm not always right. Bears potentially moving from Chicago to Hammond, Indiana.
This is so wild. Stu writes this. He says, proof that there's no loyalty left in sports anymore, with teams moving away from their home cities.

or is this a good thing for the Bears to get a new stadium? It's weird to move to a different state. You know, like I covered a lot of games in San Francisco, and they were in Santa Clara. Okay. You know, depending on traffic, it's 45 minutes to an hour south of San Francisco. Depending on traffic, it's not in a great place. It's in a really small area. It's tough to get in and out of, but they couldn't get anything done there. So it's not that big of a deal. They're the San Francisco 49ers. Well, yeah, they're not in San Francisco, but I get it. There's a lot of teams like that. The Jets and the Giants don't play in New York. You know, it's all over the place. So everyone's freaking out that they're going to Hammond, Indiana. Would I like them to be in Chicago? I would. But here's the thing about the NFL. Bears fans, they're going to go. And that's what it's all about for these teams anyway. And Stu asked a really good question. Like, these teams don't care. And it still blows my mind that most of them, when it comes down to stadiums and things, they have their handout from the fans. Increase your taxes. Pay for us, please. I'm a multi-billionaire. But hey, Joe Sixpack, please pay for my stadium. I hate that. I wouldn't. Not anywhere. Not at this point in my life. I just, look, you're a multi-billionaire. You have all these different businesses. You're fine. You can pay for this. You're a big boy. You're a big businessman. You can pay for this stadium. Lots of teams. Like, I lived in California for years and years and years and years and years. There is no money for you. The Giants built their own stadium. The 49ers built their own stadium. The Rams built their own stadium. Like, there aren't any. That's why there's no more Oakland teams. The A's had their handout. Nope. The Raiders had their handout. Nope. Like, they're not doing it. They're not going to give you money. They're not doing it. And if I'm a fan in any city, look, I love the NFL. I love sports. I've made my living in sports for the last 30 years. It's all I know. I still wouldn't give money to sports stadiums and sports venues. Sorry. You own the team. You're going to make a lot of money. Figure it out. There's a way. And too many times these owners just like, hand me money. Hand me tax money. We're going to raise your taxes. You're lucky to have us. And it's like, look, we'd love to have you, but you're the big businessman here, and you're going to charge us a gazillion dollars to go to games, and you're going to make your money, but I'm not paying for it. That's the way I see it. So we'll see how that goes out. The Packers gave Christian Watson $110 million, $31 million guaranteed. I like Christian Watson. He is hurt way too much. And that's just what it is about sports. Like, you get a guy like this, and he's big, and he's fast, and he's really, really good. I don't know if Christian Watson's a number one wide receiver. And you know what's amazing about that is? I was told there was no math on this show, but there is on occasion. So Christian Watson, $110 million with 31 guaranteed. That's $27.6 million a year. Remember when, and this wasn't that long ago, a couple years ago, where like $25 to $30 million was setting the bar for wide receivers? And I'm not talking about Justin Jefferson or Ja'Marr Chase or anything like that, but I mean, there's guys that if you're making $25 to $30 million, you're at the top level of wide receivers. And I'd like Christian Watson. He's a nice player. But I don't even think he's a number one wide receiver. He's hurt way too much. And he's getting nearly $30 million a year. That's a lot of money for him. It's a ton. And now you see JSN. I mean, JSN gets a lot more money. Like I said, the other guys that I mentioned get a lot more money. I get why. But the real risk here is you're the Green Bay Packers, and if Christian Watson continues to get hurt, what are you going to be your options? Ugh, that's a tough one. But you got to pay these guys. That's the problem. You got to pay these guys. And then, as I mentioned, I think that the Eagles are really going to make a jump based on addition by subtraction, because the Patriots get A.J. Brown. And I think this is one of those, just like I think the Myles Garrett trade's a win-win for both the Rams and the Browns. I think this is win-win. I am shocked. Even though I had heard it ahead of time that the Eagles and Howie Roseman could get a first-round pick for Brown. Was he going to come back? Like, there was a major problem there, and you saw the relief from him when he did the interviews as the first time as a Patriot. I can't believe they got a first-round pick for him. Bravo by the Eagles. Bravo again to Howie Roseman. There's no way that a disgruntled player like this. And A.J. Brown's nice, and Mike Vrabel, of course, coached him with Tennessee, if you forgot that in all the Diana Rossini news. He was the head coach in Tennessee when A.J. Brown was there. So he likes the guy. There's a connection. I get it. He believes that things are going to be a lot better, and they will be, until A.J. Brown gets upset with Drake May, and then it's going to be the same thing all over again. But I am surprised they could get a number one pick. That's pretty big for the Eagles to get back. So there you go. And that is the latest on the National Football League during a quote-unquote slow month, the slowest month of the year. That's what's crazy. The NFL is never off. 12 months a year. That's a skill, by the way. To be able to be relevant 12 months a year
when you're not playing games half

0: that time, unbelievable by the NFL. 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All right, let's get some calls going. Top of the hour. Remember, you take over the show, so in about 23 minutes, but we're going to start because I've heard rumors that some of our special people are on the line, so let's get this party started at 310-840-4910. The Westwood One Sports Talk and Text line is 310-840-4910. Anything that I've discussed so far, or we can even start early. You can take over the show right now if you want to, but we will officially do that at the top of the hour. So we'll get some calls going. By the way, I went and saw the greatest athlete of all time this week, so I want to get that in here as well, and then we'll start handing it off to you. It is Sports Night, Late Night Edition. John Lund with you, Alex, Stu, Andrew, the whole crew is here tonight on Sports Night on Westwood One Sports and the Westwood One Sports app.
1: Wow, wow, whoa. The Knicks are up 2-0. New York stole two games in San Antonio. The next two are in the Garden with a chance to sweep. Game three of the NBA Finals is Monday night. Westwood One Sports.
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4: Wait, did they just say 1 in 3 adults has prediabetes? 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That means it could be me, my boss, or my boss's boss, or me, my favorite sister, or my other sister. That's 7 members of my 21-person romantic book club. Wait, the 1 in 3 could be me, my karaoke partner Carol, or my karaoke enemy Jeff. I'm gonna take

Carolina scores four, and then you go about, 25 minutes without any goals. But Vegas gets it, and they lead that one 2-1. We're going to get out to the lines in a minute, and do remember, in 15 minutes, we'll make it official, but you can do it any old time that you want. We're open at 310-840-4910. We love hearing from the people on the crazy late-night version of Sports Night here on Westwood One Sports and Westwood One Sports app. If you call in, you're going to hear from Alex. Stu is here producing the show, as always, and crushing it. Andrew, who I like to call Pipes, he's got great pipes. So maybe if Andrew's listening, you might be, or if Andrew's picking up the phone, you might be intimidated by his great pipes, but he's running the show right now as well. Alex is eating a orange watermelon and really not, he's contributing quite a bit, actually, contributing quite a bit. I was going to say, because I made that mistake last week of saying that, and that's just not true. So anyway, that's what we got going on. Real quick before I jump out to the lines, at the top of the hour, top of the third hour, we always do this. We should be talking about blank, so we'll make it official at the top of the hour, but anything you want to get into right now is fine. There's a ton of different stuff. We should be talking about blank at 310-840-4910. Officially pop that at the top of the hour, but we could get into Stanley Cup Finals, NBA Finals, when the Knicks ever lose. How obnoxious is New York going to be if and when? How crazy is that parade going to be? I think it's going to be the craziest Victor Parade ever. NBA offseason, if you want to get into that, we'll get into that at some point during the show tonight because there's a lot. One thing I want to get, Myles Garrett, we've gotten into that. You can go off the board, whatever. By the way, just real quickly before I jump out to the lines. On Wednesday, I went out here in Phoenix, and Ohtani was in town. Shohei Ohtani was in town and went and saw him. I don't know that there's a debate anymore. I could have seen this on TV. I realized that, but I wanted to see it up close and personal so I could tell my grandkids and so forth if I ever have those. I saw Ohtani in person. Now, I've seen Ohtani two other times. I saw him in Anaheim where he hit his first career home run, and we were kind of like, whatever. And then I saw him another time in Oakland. But just he's become such a phenom. So I go on Wednesday night. He drops his ERA to 0.74. He's allowed one earned run in the last 24 innings over his four-game winning streak. And by the way, in the game that I attended, he had three singles and reached base five times and scored a run. So at the plate, hitting Ohtani went 3-for-4, two walks, raised his average to over 300 and his OPS to 942, and some people saying he was having an off-year hitting. Okay. And then pitching-wise, he threw 89 pitches, six innings, struck out six, and gave up two hits and lowered his ERA to 0.74. He does not qualify for the ERA title right now. But should he, at some point, Christopher Sanchez for the Phillies having an amazing season. His ERA is at 1.46, or almost double what Ohtani's is. That's my mind being blown. And I can't tell you how many times, like, just strangers, whether they're Dodgers fans, Diamondback fans, whatever, like, you're turning around talking to complete strangers going, are you kidding me? Like, that's what he does. And I've seen, you know, look, I've seen and covered the greatest. I mean, what, it could be Jordan or LeBron or NFL football players, Tom Brady on numerous occasions I've covered in Super Bowls regularly. I went to one of his last press conferences and I was supposed to be covering the other team. They're like, where are you going? I'm like, I'm going to go listen to what Brady has to say. Like, are you kidding me? All-time greats. I mean, I'm fascinated by all of that. And so the fact that I was like, I got to see this guy. And he blew my mind. He threw six innings, gave up two hits, struck out six, and got on base five times in the game I was at. That's like Little League stuff. Like, you know, Billy plays shortstop and he's your best pitcher, right? And you do that, and then maybe he could do it through high school. But that's it. Like, you just don't see this. It's so hard to pitch. It's so hard to hit. And this guy's doing it right now at the highest level at both. And earlier in his career, he was a really good hitter who happened to pitch. He's been a really good pitcher who's kind of not hitting as well earlier this year. Now he's doing both at an extremely high level. And I know you know this, but I just want to remind you what we are seeing and what we are watching. And I do a local radio show here in Phoenix as well. And I was trying to tell people, like, you have to go to this game. They're like, I hate the Dodgers. I get it. I hate the Dodgers. Especially everybody on the West Coast. Like, a lot of teams, a lot of people don't like the Dodgers, but especially on the West Coast, they invade your stadium. A lot of things that the Lakers used to do or the Bulls did with Jordan, and you get mad that, you know, all these fans, and, you know, they invade your stadium like the Knicks are doing in San Antonio, and you get mad about it. It's not their fault, but it's just, for this guy, it's just different. The stadium feels different than other great athletes.
because you're gonna, you know, you're gonna see maybe you're

0: not going to see another Jordan, but LeBron comes along, right? Same thing in the NFL. Like, okay, another Brady is not going to happen, but Mahomes is pretty good. You know, you can see guys that, even though they're not going to be maybe as good, win as much, do the same things. You're going to see a great player at certain positions in every sport. You're never, ever, ever, ever, ever going to see this again. I feel confident in saying that. At least in our lifetime. I don't see it. This guy is the ultimate sports unicorn. To have him doing what he's doing, he's the best pitcher right now. And he's always the best hitter in the building. And at any time, he can... Like, kidding? Anyway, you don't have to agree. I'm just saying it. One more thing, and then I'll stop with this. Because you're like, Otani. I get it. I'm just simply saying that if you have an opportunity, go see him. Because then you can tell your kids, like, I saw him. Not just on TV, like, I saw him. And the whole stadium buzzes. And I'm one of those people that, like, look, man, I got a 100-inch TV at home. I got surround sound. I got a pretty good setup. I don't have to wait to go to the bathroom. I don't have to pay $20 for a beer. I'm a big advocate of sitting at home and watching the games. It's a pretty good setup. I love going to games. I love going to big games. I don't mind the traffic. I don't, you know, whatever. But in this particular case, I just think it's worth it. Now, is it like then, you know, what you're going to pay to get into Madison Square Garden for game three? Like, what is that? $6,000, $8,000, $10,000? I'm not saying that. You know, something that's up to you. But I'm saying for a fairly affordable ticket, you can go see Otani play, and the buzz in the stadium is definitely different than sitting at home because everybody just knows what they're seeing. Even if you're not really the most educated fan, sports fan, you're sitting in the stadium and you have complete strangers around you. And when he does something, even though he's on the other team, by the way, that's the mark. That's the mark of a great athlete. When you sit there and you just know that, yeah, he is crushing my team and ripping their heart out. And I know it's just so great that it's not really bothering me, as strange as that sounds. Like, I was at Game 6. I covered Game 6 of the 1998 NBA Finals. And Jordan was, I was just about to say literally, but he was not literally ripping out the hearts of Jazz fans. But he was crushing them. And yet, and I had my, when Jordan hit that shot over Brian Russell to win that thing, I had a set of headphones on and my gear, and I had mic, and I was knelt down. And we were by fans, and they were Utah Jazz fans, and they still were like, accidentally, like a guy jumped up near me when he hit, and I was like, you know, like he plays for the other team. But the mark of just a really great player, and you know in your mind that you're seeing greatness and you're seeing history. That's what Jordan did. That's what Otani does. That's what Brady did. Like, he was ripping your heart out, and you knew it. It was like, but I know your instincts as a sports fan is like, but this is pure greatness. And with a lot of guys, you're like, you just get mad at guys because they're ripping your heart out. Whereas in this situation, you're watching going, look, I know he's beating your team, but he's just that good. And you almost can't help but jump up and realize, like, this is what greatness looks like, and I saw it. And you see it in person, and it's like, okay, I don't want to cheer for the other guy, and I know that he's ripping my heart out, but it's really tough to not root for it. And that's how I felt when I went to that game, because I was like, yeah, not a Dodgers fan, but I know when I see greatness, and I know when I see history, and this, to me, is the ultimate individual as far as history is concerned. It was fun to watch. All right, let's get to those calls. 310-840-4910. Thanks for waiting. We appreciate it. You take over the show coming up next. We should be talking about blank. I see all our favorites waiting. This is going to get good. It always does. 310-840-4910. We should be talking about blank. All of our favorites are standing on hold. We'll get to it coming up next. It's Sports Night on Westwood One Sports and the Westwood One Sports app.
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1: 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John Lund with you. Alex, Stu, Andrew, the entire All-Star crew is here tonight, and we want to hear from you. So whether it's the NBA playoffs, the just-finished Stanley Cup Finals, 2-1 now, Vegas leads that after double overtime. Will the Knicks ever lose? How obnoxious will New Yorkers be? What will that parade be like? Or does San Antonio still have a chance? NBA offseason, Ohtani, Judge, Miles Garrett, or you can completely go off the board with something that you would like to discuss. World Cup is happening this week. We mentioned that ever so briefly. So whatever it is that you want to get to that is on your mind, 310-840-4910. Are we braced? Is everybody ready? Are we good to go? Everybody's ready to go here? Nice. Very good. Very good. All right, let's do this. All right, ladies and gentlemen, boys and girls of all ages, if you are new here, this is how we always start the show when we get out to the people. It is our good friend, Mr. Positive in Michigan. Mr. Positive, the stage is yours. Welcome to Westwood One Sports. Go right ahead.
2: To my warriors, I fall to my knees, begging you please to go for your dreams. And as I enter your mind, body and soul, I want you to remember, you're the master of destiny, the center of light. Your future is waiting, so fight the good fight. What does that mean, warriors? What does that mean? Remember, you're in control of your destiny. Every moment of every day, you are in control. Things can go your way. Things will happen to you. Things that will be unexpected, and they will be positive, and it'll put a smile on your face. Don't give up. Take that one more step, that one more leap. It will be yours. Your dreams will be yours. I believe in you. Do you believe in you? Boom shakalaka. And yes, Elvis, Viva Las Vegas. Go Knights, go Knicks. Boom shakalaka. Love you all. Peace.
1: Oh, I like

0: Wow, he added the piece at the end there. Very nice. And he gave us a go Knicks, go Knights. Very interesting there. He was rhyming a lot at the beginning there. It was like a Dr. Seuss thing. Get out. He talked about the knees and please, lots of rhymes there. Got the music going on, Mr. Positive there. Very, very nice. You can react to Mr. Positive at 310-840-4910. Always like to hear from Mr. Negative. Always like to hear from Mr. Realistic. 310-840-4910. Alex, I like that you got Andrew on the music there for a minute or for about 10 seconds. I was like, where's the music? Where's the music? And then it kicked in. Very well done by you. Appreciate you guys. It's nice. At the music. Got to have the music. Got to have the music for Mr. Positive. All right, let's continue to fire through the lines. 310-840-4910. If you're new, what we do is we should be talking about blank. We always love to get the callers involved. So, again, if it's NBA playoffs, fine. If it's something off the board, that is absolutely great as well. Let's talk to our good friend, Raphael in Chicago. Hi, Raphael. Welcome to Westwood One Sports. You go right ahead, my friend. Do you have Raphael?
1: Hello.
0: Do you have Raphael? Hey, what's going on, man? How are you?
1: Actually, could you, like, do me in, like, two calls or, like, one or two calls after?
0: Yeah, sure. You want to wait?
1: Okay. Yeah.
0: Yeah, okay. We'll get back to you, man. We'll get back to you. All right, put Raphael on hold. I don't think I've ever had that happen. I've never had that happen. In 30 years of doing this, I've never had that happen. Where you put
2: I think I know what happened. I think I know what is what, going on.
0: What happened? Because he goes, hey, could you put me on in one or two more calls?
2: I think it's a little past his bedtime. Bedroom door. That's my guess.
0: That's a good call. Mm. No, that's a good point. Because we always talk about Raphael, and we're like, he's probably hiding under a cover or two, and we're not sure, and what's going on. And I think you're right. Because I think if he started talking, that yeah, he probably hears like a parent or sees like something, or maybe they just went and
2: sees a
0: shadow. Are you in bed? Are you in? Hey, what are you doing? And he's like, oh, shh. Because if he starts talking, then you know the parent's going to come in, and because he, you know, he's in Chicago. So what time is it in Chicago right now? It's like what?
2: It's almost midnight? Or a little after midnight.
0: Yeah, a little after midnight, right? So yeah, that's a good call right there. Because I was like, I was trying to think on the fly, like what's going on. But you're right, Stu. You're right. He couldn't clear the time because we're always like, how is this guy staying up? And he probably had a parent, heard him go to the fridge or something. It's like, oh, I can't pull this off, man. It'll be really embarrassing. We'll have to ask him. Now I can't wait. Now I want to go back to him and be like, hey, dude, that had to be it, right? Had to be it.
2: I think
0: so. All right, let's go. Let's kill some time. Let's go to Noah in Baltimore. Noah, you're on Westwood One Sports. Go right ahead.
3: What up, John? How are you doing tonight?
0: Hey, what's going on, Noah? How are you?
3: Good. I just wanted to say real quick, we got one from Andrew tonight. We love it, but I wanted to say hi to Alex. We missed your our pregame chat a little bit, so I hope you're doing well, Alex.
0: So you talked to Andrew. You didn't talk to Alex. Andrew's got some serious pipes. I won't put Andrew on the air because it embarrasses me. Embarrasses me.
3: Oh yeah,
0: Andrew, say hello to the people. This is who you spoke with, right? Andrew, just say hello to the people. Show them your pipes.
4: What's going on, guys? How we doing?
0: See?
3: Man,
0: look at that. He's intimidating. He's got some pipes on. What's on your mind? Go ahead.
3: All right.
0: Yeah, he's right.
3: I mean, yeah, he's 100% right. I don't know. What a week in sports, right? You got like the NHL playoffs were unbelievable. We might be in for the series of a lifetime in that one. NBA playoffs have been great. Football never stops. But I did want to talk about football for a second and flip over to the Myles Garrett thing. I mean, if you thought the Rams weren't complete already, look out, because now they're literally, they have no holes. The only hole they had in the offseason was cornerback, and they took care of that one pretty quick. And now I don't see how they don't win the Super Bowl. The only thing stopping them is themselves, honestly. That would be my only take on that. But I think as players' salaries keep on rising, you know, when the bar keeps on getting set, as you mentioned, Christian Watson getting like $30 million this year. I would imagine that the salary cap has to keep on rising, right, with that, just because you can't be expected to pay, you know, a baseline salary for a decent wide receiver $30 million and keep your salary cap in check. So I just wonder if they keep it up every year, if they ding that up a little bit.
0: Yeah, Noah, that's a great question. It really is. I'll answer it. 310-840.

0: 49-10. What I mean, when you see this revenue, and this is we're gonna hear this. You're gonna hear this a lot in baseball, unfortunately, through this whole negotiation period. But a lot of it has to do with what the revenue is and what is the split of the pie, right? And it's so frustrating as a fan to sit here and listen to millionaires fight over billions of dollars and how are we going to split this pie of billions of dollars? And you want to vomit because you're just trying to put food on the table and pay rent and everything else. But that's what baseball is going to go through. But what the NFL does, maybe better than they do it better than anybody else, at least in sports, is that they just continue to find these revenue streams. And we complain, and the players complain. And I'm sure that Roger Goodell behind the scenes tells the NFLPA, the Players Association, hey, if you guys want to make less money, that's fine. Then we won't play 6 days a week. But as you see these, let's just talk the NFL, for example. When you see all this money, and you brought up Christian Watson because we brought it up earlier, it's not that Christian Watson isn't a good wide receiver. He is. But he's going to make nearly $30 million a year. He's not a $30 million wide receiver, and he's hurt a lot. But that's the going rate if you want to keep guys. C.J. Stroud's going to get a massive contract. Last I saw, he was throwing interception and fumbling all over New England. That was just what he was doing, but he's going to get paid. That's the way that it works. But they're playing 6 days a week. This year, the only day that the NFL is not scheduled to play this year is Tuesdays. They're playing nine games on foreign soil in seven different countries this year. It's just every rock that gets unturned. All this, and I know fans are sick of it. Where's the game? Why is it on Netflix? Why is it on Amazon? Why is it going to be on Apple very soon? Because revenue, and more revenue. The more revenue they gain, the more they split, the more that the players make. And that's all these sports are trying to do. They're trying to get all the streamers involved. They're trying to get to all the different countries. They're trying to literally squeeze every dime and every nickel out of everything. And they're going to continue to do that because the salaries keep going up, and they're just going to try to find new ways. Look, we're going to be playing football 7 days a week. We're going to be playing 18 games. We're going to, and the players can complain about it all they want, but that's because they want to make more money. That's just what the revenue is. And the same thing is going to happen with baseball. It's pure greed. Everybody can be fine. We can find ways. They can find ways to be able to split billions and billions and billions of dollars. What an issue, right? We can't figure out how to split billions. But it's all because of all this revenue, and there's a ton of it, and there's a lot of it on the way that we don't even know about. Every time we think that it's finished, it's like, oh, there's more. So I don't want to go too far on this thing because it makes everybody's head spin because we're supposed to be the toy box of life, right? I don't want to talk about revenue. I don't talk about revenue splits. I don't want to talk about whether baseball is not going to be played in 2027, but you asked the question, and that's why it's going on, and that's why it's going to continue to rise. That's just the way it works. 310-840-4910, 310-840-4910. We should be talking about blank. That's where we are at this point of the show. You tell us. We want to hit some NBA playoffs. That's great. I think the Knicks already have this thing wrapped up. What can the Spurs do? Can Victor Wembanyama pull things together in time? We can get into the NBA offseason. Otani, I just talked about him a little bit. Aaron Judge's injury. If you're a Yankees fan, you're probably too worried about the Knicks to talk about that. We can go completely off the board. Miles Garrett, what that means for the NFL. Any of those topics are fair and fine at 310-840-4910. Ladies and gentlemen, boys and girls, it is our good friend Super. He is in Detroit. Love getting his call every week. Super, you are on Wesson One Sports. Go right ahead.
1: Hey, what's going on, brother? That's Super Rossi Day. I am the inner city sports analyst and entertainer, plus activist, plus ideal specialist. And yeah, all of the above, brother. So how you doing? Thank you.
0: Good, man.
1: Appreciate you taking my call. Three quick topics I want to talk about.
0: Sure.
1: One would be, let's see here. Man, you had me on hold so long, I almost lost my train of thought. Joking. I'm joking, though. I've just been, you know, drinking a little bit here and there, but I'm good. Okay, so let's go with the Russell. I want to comment on that. And then NFL versus the NBA, and then Kaepernick. Mm-hmm. So stay with me.
0: Yeah.
1: Russell Wilson, you are 1 million percent wrong about Russell Wilson. And I'm going to tell you why. The guy is nice. He's likable. He's nice. He's a Jehovah's Witness. Now, just because he's a Jehovah's Witness necessarily doesn't mean anything, but you can tell this is a real good person, and I think he's going to come across very genuine and honest and very likable. So if you want to put some money on that, brother, I'm thinking that people, you know, will like Russell Wilson. most definitely. So I'm thinking

0: you definitely are wrong about that. His impact.
1: No, I think that. Yeah, and believe me, I'll let you get to all three of your things. It's just that I covered Russ a little bit. I know a lot of good friends in Seattle. He alienated a lot of people there, my friend. He's got a way about him, and I think he's gonna struggle a little bit. Do I think he's knowledgeable? Do I think he's smart? Do I think he understands the game? I'm not doubting that for a second. I'm just saying that I am surprised that he just, to me, and again, we can agree to disagree, and this is the way that things work in terms of, you know, people I like or you like or whatever sports fans may or may not like as far as a personality is concerned. He just reminds me a lot of Alex Rodriguez, and I think Alex Rodriguez is disingenuous. And I could be wrong. Russell Wilson could crush things and everybody could love him and he turns into this great broadcaster. Don't get me wrong. I'm just telling you based on what I've seen and heard. I don't know that he's going to be successful, but maybe he's not. Maybe I'm completely wrong and he's not going to be Alex Rodriguez. But that's completely fair that you think he's going to be great. And I don't, because we just don't know yet.
0: Yeah, I will say this. You better believe he's not involved in any gossip. You better believe he's not involved in anything that's trying to hurt somebody's spirit.
1: Oh, yeah.
0: Not mean hearted.
1: I'll give him credit. Yeah, absolutely. Yeah. Look, he's never gotten in trouble. You know, the Mr. Unlimited stuff turned people the wrong way, but he, you know, it's not like Russell Wilson ever got in trouble or anything like that. Absolutely. No, you're 100% right.
0: Yeah. Perfect voice. If you ask me, he's a Jehovah's Witness. Mm-hmm. He's a great guy. You know, so, mm-hmm. you know, only time will tell, well, you know, if he's going to succeed at that career.
1: Sure.
0: Now, go sure. to NFL versus the NBA. Mm-hmm. I don't buy that whole thing. NFL is always every year the dominant sport. They are not. It goes back and forth, back and forth. Case in point, you would not have Magic, Bird, Kareem, Shaquille O'Neal, Kobe, Jordan, LeBron stop me at any time. You would not have these individuals if the NFL was so dominant. And you better believe the majority of the posters that's on the walls of all the little kids and teenagers and young adults, 20-something-year-olds, are majority basketball players. So, yeah, does the NFL dominate some years off and on? Yeah, every other year. But you got to give it up to the NBA. The NBA has Steph Curry. I didn't even say Steph Curry. Yeah, Kawhi Leonard. On top of all the other names I said, the bigger brands, the bigger names are basketball players for when it comes to selling products and things of that nature. You know what I'm saying? So it can go each year. It switches up, but believe you me, NBA does not take a back seat to the NFL, and no way is the NBA saying, oh, we're jealous of the NFL talking because of our final. You know, it's our finals. Man, NBA could care less. But I want to really push back on what you said, too, about the NFL being relevant right about now when I hear Victor Wanyama's name like a million freaking times. Uh-huh. I heard his name a million plus times, and then I heard about the Knicks making history because they haven't gotten to the finals in such a long, long time. So, yeah, the NBA is not taking a backseat to anyone. But let me ask you a question, though. But let me say this about sure. Kaepernick. Let me say hashtag.
1: Let me say something, and then you can go to number three. What I'm talking about is when you look at overall ratings, the NFL has. In 2025, in the entire year, 83 of the top 100 shows were NFL-related shows. There were no NBA. The only other shows that were baseball-related was Game 7 between the Dodgers and the Blue Jays. And then you're talking about things like award shows and things. That's what I'm talking about dominance. And then on Tuesday, when the NBA Finals and the Stanley Cup Finals are going on, when Myles Garrett got traded, ESPN flipped, and their whole day was NFL. And my point is that when you have those kind of things going on, it's very rare that another sport could, on Super Bowl Sunday, jump in and dominate the way that the NFL can dominate. And June is the slowest month on the NFL calendar. So I'm just talking about, I'm not saying there's not buzz around the NBA. There should be. It's the NBA Finals. I'm not saying there's not buzz around the Knicks. It's the number one market in the country. And they haven't won a title since 73. There should be buzz. There should be buzz around Victor Wembanyama. I'm not saying the NBA is irrelevant. It's not. And you're right about the way that they market their stars, the things that they sell. They are absolutely, from a culture standpoint, the top sport in terms of influence. They do an amazing job ever since Jordan put on a pair of Nikes. I mean, I'm not saying that at all. I'm

0: simply saying that the NFL doesn't need to play games to be relevant, and that's really hard to do. That's my point.
1: Okay. Now, let me get one rebuttal on that. Now, you said no one would interrupt the Super Bowl, or the NBA could interrupt the Super Bowl because it's only one game. So they only get to play one game. So the NFL, the NBA has to play finals. They have to play a number of games. The NFL has to play one game because people get hurt too much. So you could take it with a grain of salt, or however you want to look at that. It's only one game. So, yeah, everybody's going to be tuned in because you don't get to play multiple games because people get hurt constantly. Mm-hmm. You know what I'm saying? People get hurt just warming up. Oh, my hamstring, I'm hurt.
0: Sure.
1: You know? So, anyway, so Kaepernick, hashtag Kaepernick, tryouts matter, and that's the word play matter, like all out. Real quick,
0: I hear you, man.
1: I'm an owner of an NFL team, and you're the GM. I shouldn't give Cap a tryout.
0: I think it's gonna be tough, man. He's 38 years old. He's gonna be 39 in November, and the last time he played was 2016. That's 10 years now. Can you think of a quarterback that after 10 years out of the league came back and played? Like Michael Vick came back and played after the whole dog incident. That wasn't 10 years. It was a few years. I think it would be tough. I think it would be tough.
1: You kind of misunderstood what I said. I said a tryout. A tryout means that he can give it a tryout instead of me guessing or thinking that he doesn't have it anymore. I want to see if he actually has it. Give him a tryout, all 32 teams, and that's my whole thing. So if I was an owner right now, I would give him a tryout. Why are these people not giving this man a tryout? It has to be brought to light, and it has to be stopped. It's ridiculous. Give the man a try, all 32 teams, especially starting with all the African-American GMs. It's like 9 teams with African-American GMs. They need to stand up and step up and say, look, this man was blackballed. This man was ostracized for no good reason because he took a stand for police reform, for police injustice, and you won't give him a tryout? It's ridiculous. Something's got to change.
0: I hear you, man. Hey, thanks for the call. You're always a great one. We appreciate it. That opens you up at 310-840-4910 on the Westwood One Sports Talk and Text Line. We should be talking about blank. As always, you take over the show in a great fashion. We'll continue the calls coming up next. We'll reset the NBA playoffs. And if you missed the end of the Stanley Cup Finals, just an absolutely great finish there between Vegas and Carolina. We'll do all of it coming up next. Again, hit the lines. We should be talking about blank at 310-840-4910. We'll continue it next, only here on Westwood One Sports and the Westwood One Sports app.
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0: 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We should be talking about blank. Take over the show. Solid first effort. We had Mr. Positive. We tried to go to Raphael. Wasn't there. Went to Baltimore. Love going all over the country. And if you're listening in Canada as well, love your opinion, your expert opinions on Vegas v. Carolina. That was one of the craziest Stanley Cup games ever. He had a hat trick in 6 minutes and 10 seconds. He had 4 goals total scored by Vegas in the second period. They're up 4-0 going into the fourth. They're at home. You're thinking, well, this thing's over. Vegas has a 2-1 lead in this series. Not so fast, my friend. Carolina scores 4, including about a minute left. They got a power play goal tied. They go the first overtime period, nothing, no scores. And then about 5 minutes into the second overtime, Vegas wins this thing 5-4. So they do lead 2-1, but not the way they probably envisioned going into this whole thing. I think if Vegas had lost that one, that would have been a gut punch, a groinal region kick, but it's not. And so Vegas leads it 2-1. So we can get into that as well. Tons of different things you can bring on if you want to get into NBA playoffs. And anytime we get the foghorn, you got to love that. So we can get into that. NFL, you want to get into the Myles Garrett trade. You want to talk some baseball, Aaron Judge injury, any of those type of things. That is absolutely great. Whatever you want to hit, hit us up at 310-840-4910. Do we dare go to Rafa? Should we check in on Raphael? If he's not ready to go, that's fine. Ooh. Let's check in on Raphael in Chicago. I'm not sure. What do you think? Should we check in on him?
1: Yeah, it's been like 10,
0: we need to know why.
1: Months.
0: Yeah, plus we need to know why, like why he blew us off the first time. Raphael, you good to go, or you need some more time?
2: Is there? I'm good to go.
0: Hello, you good to go? So hello? What happened? We're dying to know. Hey, what's going on? So what happened?
2: Not
0: were your parents bad. Like hovering around or something? We thought your parents might be hanging around. Is that what happened?
2: No. Oh, okay. Something else.
0: Okay. Okay, that's fine. So what's on your mind, man?
2: Yeah. So you're mentioning that the Bears

0: Caleb Williams being on the cover from Madden 27.
1: Yeah, hey, did you see that trailer? Did you see the trailer for that?
0: It was so cool.
1: Oh, that was
0: so
1: cool. Awesome. With Vince Vaughn, that was way cool.
0: Yeah, I know Vince Vaughn. It was awesome. But I feel like there's kind of a blessing and a curse at the same time, because you've obviously heard of, like, the Madden curse where...
1: Oh, of course, yeah. Big time.
0: Yeah. It's,
1: yeah.
0: I guess...
1: You believe in that?
0: Scary. It's happened so many times, but after all, there are coincidences, but I don't think Caleb is going to get injured, but I do think he's not going to have a great year if this is the case. Cross my fingers.
1: Yeah.
0: And also about that.
1: Yeah, they got a tough schedule, playoffs, yeah. Yeah, go ahead.
0: I'm probably more focused on that than the NBA playoffs.
1: Really?
0: The Stanley Cup. Because, like, I get the NBA is, like, a lot more hype, but, like, I feel like Knicks are going to sweep the Spurs, and it's just going to be a dumb thing that I don't really care about. But, like, the NHL, double overtime, two games
1: awesome
0: in a row with overtime, the Carolina Hurricanes coming back, it's awesome, and I'm really looking forward to that. Also, do you ever talk much about FIFA? Now it's coming to America.
1: No, but we can. Go ahead. Talk about whatever. That's what this thing is all about, man. You can talk about whatever you want.
0: Yeah. I didn't have much to talk about it because I don't really know much about it, but I don't know.
1: I know the World Cup is coming to your city. You're in Chicago, man. We got all sorts of American cities. Oh, they're not? I thought they were coming to Chicago.
0: Yeah, unfortunately.
1: Isn't that part of the schedule? I thought they were.
0: No. I think it was going to be, but not anymore. But yeah. Mm. And the Myles Garrett trade.
1: Yeah, what do you think of that trade? Yeah.
0: I get it. They don't have really that much of a high salary cap. They don't have a lot of money. But I mean, like, trading your star defensive back when he just broke the sack record, I'm like, that is so stupid. Why would you ever do that? I guess some people might be a little skeptical on that, well, for obvious reasons, but still, though, like, you can't give me enough reasoning. I'm not really that big of a Browns fan, but, I mean, I like to see bad teams do good. Bad teams do good the next year. And I thought the Browns were going to be that, but after that trade, I'm like, yeah, they're just going to be terrible for the next 15 years. Okay, I get it. A first, second, and third round. One for the next 3 years.
1: Yeah, and Jared Verse and along. Yeah, they give up a lot.
0: I was expecting maybe like a first round in the 2027 and 2028 draft. I know I might sound a bit too much, but that's what I think. But I think the Rams are just annoying at this point. Because it knocked us out of the playoffs, and you know, I just like feel like it's not even getting any more fair. If Stafford, you have Myles Garrett now, and
1: yeah,
0: it's just,
1: well, their problems were. I mean, it's not that they had a problem defensively, but they got two great corners also, and they got Myles Garrett, but they gave up Jared Verso. Jared Verso's pretty good.
0: One last thing.
1: Yeah, go ahead,
0: Mr. Positive. It's good every year. I mean, not every year, every week, but he goes on other shows too. He does like the John Lund Show and Johnny Ballgame. I don't know if you ever heard of those others, but
2: I've heard of John Lund.
1: I've heard of John Lund. Johnny Ballgame does late Sundays, but Raphael, it is always our pleasure to hear from you. Thank you, my friend. Do it again real soon. Appreciate it. Open you up at 310-840-4910. By the way, Atlanta, Boston, Dallas, Houston, Kansas City, Los Angeles, Miami, New York City, Philadelphia, Bay Area, and Seattle. Sorry, I thought it was Chicago. It is not Chicago. My bad. Let's keep going. Sports Night here on Westwood One Sports and the Westwood One Sports app. Let's get Dave in Dallas in here. Hi, Dave. Welcome to Westwood One Sports. Go right ahead.
3: Yeah, happy Sunday morning, Saturday night, John.
1: Yeah, you too, man. Yeah.
3: Man, I enjoy what you do. I think it's a second time heard you, first time caller. But
1: appreciate it,
3: Dave. Really good what you do. Good speaking voice, and your sentences are really well constructed. Your thoughts are organized and knowledgeable.
1: I do my best. Yeah, I do my best. The show gets worse as we go on, but.

0: Yeah, I'm with it right now, but we'll see what happens. So what's on your mind? I'm just kidding. What's on your mind?
1: Well, you know, earlier when you were mentioning, you know, the NFL analyzing teams, I didn't hear you mention my Cowboys. If you did, it went over my head. My concern that I have, the main one, I'm glad they revamped the defense. They were trash last year. I think
0: if they get
1: in the middle of the road and keep a top five offense, that could make a deep run. Now, but the main concern I have is the offensive line. I mean, I know they were okay. I think they came in 9th or 10th last year. But, I mean, things may not be the same with the offense. They might have injuries in the offensive line. So that's why I think they need to go get Taylor Decker. Plus, he's been struggling. You know, I don't think he hasn't lived up to his first round 29th pick. And just to have Taylor Decker, there for the depth, and maybe it'll beat out a Tyler. And, you know, they had entertained the idea of kicking out guard Tyler Smith out there, but you got to have your best players on the field. So that's the main concern I have about the offensive line, because you saw what happened to the Eagles when they won the Super Bowl. The next year, they start having injuries.
0: Absolutely.
1: And it affected their ground game. So, the Cowboys have a running game, not the very best, but improved. And I'll listen to it. It's all yours.
0: Yeah. You know what's amazing about it is, if you look at the Cowboys offensive line, they've put the effort into it. I mean, Guyton, like you said, at left tackle is a first rounder. Tyler Smith's a first rounder. He's really, really good. I like Cooper Beebe at center. I think he's just going to get better. He didn't play a lot of it at Kansas State, so I think he's going to get better. Tyler Booker out of Alabama is a first-round pick. Like, they've put money into the offensive line. They just got to get out what they put in. But the main thing, like you said, is defensively. You know, you get a full year of Quinnen Williams, Kenny Clark. You got Rashawn Gary. I wouldn't put it over on Jerry to bring in another edge rusher. I think they absolutely, and it's only because Dre Greenlaw went back to San Francisco from 1 year in Denver. D. Winters is a really nice linebacker that they picked up in the offseason. And I love the pick of Caleb Downs. I mean, Caleb Downs is, I think, going to make a big difference. Where I would get nervous is, I know Bland is a big player, but at the other corner it was Kobe Durant. He had problems last year in L.A. They had a big problem. Jalen Thompson was a guy that they got from the Cardinals in the offseason. Would be a little concerned about the back end on that defense, but they have revamped that defensive line. And then the biggest thing to me about Dallas is, what are you going to do with George Pickens? Jerry does this every single year. I covered the Cowboys years and years and years ago. He loves, and everybody knows this, he loves attention. What happens every single stinking year with the Cowboys? There's always a contract situation, right? What was the last year? Micah Parsons didn't get done. Dak got done. CD got done, but it just seems like every year it's like he just loves this stuff. He feels like attention is his currency. And so what he does is every single year it's like, maybe we'll get it done, maybe we won't. Maybe we'll get it done, maybe we won't. Look, if you want your offense to go what it's going to go, and you're right about the offensive line, I'm not saying you're not, you are. But if you're looking at Pickens with CeeDee Lamb and Jake Ferguson's underrated at tight end and Dak staying healthy, and hopefully if you're a Cowboys fan getting the running game going, but when you got Pickens and you got CD, and if your defense is that much improved, you could surprise a lot of people. But George Pickens had a breakout year, and Jerry just won't get deals done until camp. And it's not because he can't. He can. You could use the entire offseason to do it, and they should sign him. And I always think you're going to. But then after last year, it's like you're getting rid of Micah Parsons, and then you've used all these picks and all these to get guys like Quinnen Williams and all that. It's like, just sign Micah Parsons. That would be the best thing you could have done. But he didn't want to do that. But it just seems like every single time training camp rolls around, it's like Jerry loves the microphones. He can't stay away from it. And it's always about some kind of guy that he should have already signed. Should have already signed George Pickens. I get it. When he was in Pittsburgh, he could be up and down, his personality, this and that. It's only 1 year. Do you want to, you know, in a perfect world, would you like to see him do it one more year in terms of not production? He's a really good player, but like do what you're supposed to do on and off the field, all that kind of stuff. That's not the way the NFL works. There's a lot of teams that would love to have George Pickens. And if you're not going to sign him, somebody is. But that's Jerry. He just loves to talk about that kind of stuff, and he's going to have the same situation he always seems to have in training camp. Are you going to sign this guy or not? Opens you up at 310-840-4910. Like I said, you can talk about anything you want, from NBA playoffs. NHL Stanley Cup was an amazing game. If you want to get into some baseball stuff with the Aaron Judge injury, fine.

0: line. A lot of people want to talk about the NBA playoffs and the Knicks v. the Spurs. Let's do that. Jump in line at 310-840-4910 or whatever is on your mind. We'll continue to take the calls. As always, you're taking over the show at a very high level. So let's continue it next here on Sports Night on Westwood One Sports and the Westwood One Sports app.
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1: There's always a moment of truth where I say, look, it's either put up or shut up. 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We were hot. We were on fire. 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

0: are encouraged to review the complete list of blah, blah, blah, blah, blah, blah, blah, blah, blah. There will be no storage available for prohibited items brought to the venue, so you're going to have to throw them away. That should be fun. So you're going to get this. You're going to pay minimum to get into that joint on Monday night, what, $9,000, $10,000? And then you're going to have to go through TSA-style screening. They say arrive 2 hours before, so it's going to take a long time. And because the president is going to be in attendance, of course, there's going to be Secret Service all over the place. That should be a lot of fun. And, oh, by the way, did I just mention that you're going to be paying a minimum of $10,000? My God. That is going to be insanity. People are not going to be happy. Not going to be happy with that.
1: It's going to be.
0: It is going to be a mess.
2: You know what I'm shocked about, John?
0: Woo. What? What?
2: You know how that fan stormed the court to get a selfie with Wemby?
0: Yes.
2: Trump saw that and he's like, I'm still going to the game. I want a selfie with Wemby.
0: Yeah, that, you know, that's a great point, man, because there's a lot of people who would spend $10,000 or a lot of corporations who would get, you know, the t-shirt and everything, and because the president's there and all that kind of stuff. And look, there's security measures. He's going to be in a box. He's not going to be courtside. But you could see, I'm not saying an assassination. I'm not suggesting that. What I'm suggesting is that, you know, there's people who run on the field all the time and they would say it was worth it. I mean, even the kid in San Antonio that said, hey, and it wasn't a very good selfie, but there was a lot of pictures taken. He said it was worth it. He was banned from NBA arenas. I don't know how you get banned from NBA arenas. I guess you have the, you know, the technology that if he walks in, what, a bunch of alarms going to go off? But you're right. I could see somebody running on the court to try to get famous and get near him. That would be nasty and ugly. Anyway, there you go. So if you are going to the game, bring your wallet, credit cards, and make sure that you're very patient. I'm sure that New York fans will be, and they won't be inebriated, and then they won't be angry at all, of course. All right, let's get out to the lines, 310-840-4910. Our good friend Jeff is in Virginia. Jeff, thanks for the call. Thanks for waiting. You're on Sports Tonight. Go right ahead.
3: Hey, yeah, I'm sitting here about 7 hours, T-minus 7 hours from the French Open, just spinning my tennis
0: racket.
3: I'm absolutely juiced up. We're going to have our first new champion. You know, we've got Djokovic, Nadal, Federer, Sinner, Alcaraz, all the boring ones, but our first brand new champion since 2021 in a major. And I'm just really juiced up the Italian Flavio Cabali versus the German Sasha Zverev. And if you wouldn't mind me just spiting, I know people aren't super familiar with tennis, but I'll just give a quick NFL comparison that I was thinking of here.
0: Sure.
3: Zverev, the German, would be like the Buffalo Bills. He has been in the championship before. He's been so close. He served for the title before. He's missed that field goal, you know. And Sinner, a.k.a. Mahomes, has been knocked out of the field. He's just licking his chops. And I was trying to think of a comparison for Cabali, the new and upcomer. He's had his moment but hasn't really broken through yet. I thought maybe the Commanders might be a good comparison for him there. You know, maybe not everyone's super familiar with their ceiling, but he's going to, you know, hopefully come out tomorrow and come. I'm rooting for Cabali. I'm hoping the Italian comes through and pulls a little bit of an upset here. And yeah, I'm just super jazzed up here. And yeah, T-minus 7 hours. Here we go for some French tennis on the red clay. Yeah.
0: Hey, you know what? Thank you very much, Jeff. You call anytime for Virginia, and you can talk French to open anytime on this show. I love it. I did know this. The women have already been decided, but the men, like you said, you got two guys that have never won before, and I love that you made the comps for us. That's the way it's supposed to be done. That is Jeff in Virginia. Well done by you. 310-840-4910. Am I a huge tennis guy? No, but I watch the Grand Slams, but I love that he explained it. I love that he's staying up. I love that he's passionate for it. And it sounds to me like he's not going to get any sleep and he's just going to, you know, get after it and then he's going to go watch it. And you can just tell how excited he is in his voice. I like that, man. I like that he's that. All right, let's go more mainstream. TD is in Dallas. Hi, TD. Welcome to Westwood One Sports. You go right ahead. Thanks for the call.
4: Hey, John Lund. The Colt is alive tonight on the streets of Dallas, Texas.
0: I love it. I love it.
4: I wanted to apologize to Andrew. I know or Alex, one of the two. I made him hit the dumb button on us last week. And
2: you're forgiven.
0: It's all good, man.
4: Tonight, to all my John Lund, heavy metal maniac, rock and roll believers,

0: I hope you got your robes on. I hope you got your chalices out. And I hope you're pulling up in front of the bonfire. I know I'm already here. man, it's, I was so happy to hear our presence growing here in Dallas when that guy Dave called in. Dave, boom shakalaka. And, you know, you mentioned something about the Micah Parsons trade, and I'm going to take a kind of a right angle here on my NBA take, but, man, I'm glad they got with Micah Parsons. And I don't know if that's a popular opinion around Dallas, but, man, and this is going to be an old school take too, but the way that, and maybe I'm wrong, I believe that he was feigning that lower back injury for his holdout. And then, you know, I can't imagine being paid, and I know Micah should have been getting paid more, but being paid as much as he was, and then feigning an injury to get out of a contractual obligation. Now, you lose some man points from me there, and I feel like a lot of guys would agree with me. I know athletes have to do what they have to do. That's fine. But then to roll around on that training table like a toddler trying to convince their mom that he needs to stay home from school or something, that was the last straw for me. And I know Micah's an extreme talent on the field. I know he's been tearing it up in Green Bay. He didn't have too many sacks, but he was a terror for us to face last year. He was bringing pressure all day. Yeah, I'm just glad a guy like that's out of the locker room and you're not the one paying him all that money. And then,
1: TD, that's a great,
0: I don't know.
1: Go ahead real quick. We got about 30 more seconds. Go right ahead.
0: All right. Go New York, go New York, go. If you're a first-time listener, welcome to the cult. I hope you get your chalices to you in the mail. I hope they send you your robes. And keep listening. If you are a new listener, I wish you a very pleasant boom shakalaka. Keep coming back.
1: Very nice. You finished so strong. If we can get more to the Micah Parsons at the top there, I want to take some more calls. There's a ton of people who want to talk about a ton of different things, and this makes it really fun for the show. 310-840-4910. We'll kick that off at the top of next hour. A lot of people want to talk NBA. There's a lot of NFL on there. I told you could talk about baseball as well. We got a bunch of baseball people on the lines as well. So I love this kind of potpourri that we have going on with all this different stuff. So 310-840-4910 on the Western One Sports Talk and Text line. Do continue to listen, as TD said, in Dallas. I love it. Thank you very much for all those thoughts as well. We'll get into all those things. We'll reset the NBA playoffs. The NHL was amazing tonight as well. So if you missed any of that, we'll reset some things at the top of the final hour of the program. And then we got a lot of great stuff for you, including that reset, including some more great calls, and of course, Lund's last call. So let's do all that to kick off things, continue it strong, and we'll do all of it coming up next. And we got the entire crew with you for the final hour as well. It is Sports Night here on Westwood One Sports and the very downloadable Westwood One Sports app. Remember, it's John Lund, Alex is here, Stu is here, Andrew is here. 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
1: Hello, friends. Thanks for joining us. Sports Night, the late night crazy version. And we've gotten a lot of that already on Westwood One Sports and Westwood One Sports app. We want to continue to hear from you. We've extended. You guys have been great tonight. We've extended. We should be talking about blank. Lots of NBA playoff talk, and we'll reset that here in just a second. We have talked tonight about Shohei Ohtani, who I saw on Wednesday, and all he did was reach base five times and throw six shutout innings with six strikeouts and only allowing two hits. I am here to tell you, without doubt at all in my mind, I think he's the greatest athlete of all time. I just don't see that we're ever going to see anything like that. We will get great players in all other sports. That won't necessarily replace others, but be at least close enough. I don't know that we'll ever see this again. In fact, I don't think we ever will. We've gotten into that conversation. Myles Garrett goes to the Browns, the Rams. I think it's a good trade for both sides, but certainly the Rams going into the season. If you're into power rankings, the Rams should be at the top of that list as well. You missed anything else you want to hit up, that's fine. Haven't talked a ton of baseball tonight outside of Ohtani. We have hit some Aaron Judge just a little bit. So if you want to talk about your team, that is great as well at 310-840-4910 on the Westwood One Sports Talk and text line. Stu is here. Alex is here. Andrew is here as well. So say hello to all those guys when you say hello. Real quick, Stu, we didn't get a chance to do this. So before I get out the lines, we got to mention this. So President Trump is going to be at Game 3 at Madison Square Garden. They announced hours ago, did the Knicks, that enhanced security measures, TSA style. And I will say this, having been to a lot of NBA arenas, New York is already one of the more secure arenas of the NBA. They all maybe say they are. Some are very lax. New York isn't anyway. And now they're going to do this to Madison Square Garden, to people paying all this money. I'm not saying they shouldn't do this. I'm not saying that they should be lax when it comes to the president being in the building. But I could just see, because this is what's going to happen. It's on Monday, the game. Everybody's going to be tailgating real early. Everybody's going to be having a lot of fun. And then you're going to hit that thing. And they're saying arrive 2 hours before the game, which means that's going to take a long time to get through all that.

0: stuff. They don't mess around when it comes to this kind of stuff. Secret Service is going to be everywhere. I mean, there's that element of it. Then there's the element of just, it's going to be like a bunch of caged dogs, man. I mean, I think the fans are going to be so loud and so crazy. Like, what's that arena going to be like after all of this?
1: Yeah, you didn't even really think this would be a thing. You would think it would just be, okay, the Knicks are up 2-0, their first home finals game in 27 years, the chance to win the first championship in over 50 years. Just that alone, you would think it'd be crazy. But yeah, you mentioned this aspect of it and, you know, having to get there early. And, you know, it's probably going to be a long line, I would assume, even if you do get there 2 hours early. Probably you should get there more than 2 hours early. Yeah, it's going to be you're right. I think it's going to be one of the most loud. And I feel like Madison Square Garden in big games, you know, throughout this postseason has been loud. I can't imagine how loud it is going to be on Monday. It's going to be ruckus.
0: It is. It is going to be so loud and so crazy. Because think about this, and I'm not one to say, I think some people have said this, that maybe the Knicks fans in San Antonio threw off the Spurs. I don't think that at all. I just think that Knicks fans in general are loud and they're passionate fans. And especially, I don't think San Antonio thought this through. They had their color coordinated t-shirts, which I'm not the biggest fan, but whatever. Have fun. You do you. They had their color coordinated t-shirts. But the thing was, first of all, one section was orange. I don't know. I'm not the smartest guy in the world. I'm certainly not a marketing genius, but maybe not orange. I know that's your colors and everything, but the Knicks are orange. But then what happened was the Knicks fans were smart enough to be like, okay, we're going to wear the blue jersey or the white jersey. And like, you could see them in the arena sticking out because, number one, there was a lot of them, and especially in the base, on the baseline, so you could hear them. But you could like, because San Antonio was color coordinated, so you had all these Knicks fans and they like stuck out like a bunch of sore thumbs. So now it's going to be absolutely bananas. Like, maybe a couple of Spurs fans will get in there, but it's going to be just bananas. And they're going to be, like I said, it's going to take them so long to get in. By the time they're in, they're going to be pissed. And so they're going to be louder. Man, maybe the Spurs can come back. But man, I think for a young team with no finals experience, very little playoff experience for a lot of these guys, it's going to be an overwhelming venue. I could be wrong, but I think it's going to be an overwhelming venue. By the way, I'd like to thank... I just was followed on Twitter at John Lund Radio. You can hit me up anytime. By Angels 2026 World Series champs. Pretty aggressive. You might be out on your own island with that one, but thank you for the follow, Angels 2026 World Series champions. All right, let's get out to the phone lines at 310-840-4910. 310-840-4910. We appreciate everybody being patient. Let's start out with, in order of waiting the longest, let's go to Bob in Michigan. Always good to hear from you, Bob. Thanks for the call. You're on Westwood One Sports. Go right ahead. The stage is yours.
2: Hey, thanks. Great show tonight. Hey, I bet $1,000 some player makes a protest to the president.
0: You'd probably win that bet.
2: Put me down for it. Okay, you know what? I wanted to pick you guys' brains a little about the sports entertainment industrial complex and the cost of the fans. My first question is, are the NBA or NHL finals on network TV, either one of them?
0: The NHL's on ESPN, so they're not on what you would call a regular network. The NBA finals, and the finals are on ABC, so I guess... If you can get that free, yeah. The NBA finals are on ABC.
2: Oh,
0: that's
2: NHL
0: cool. Is on ESPN.
2: A lot of kids, young people get to watch it.
0: Yeah.
2: Okay.
0: That's going to be more and more rare. I think that's going to be more and more rare. I think we are all going to, unfortunately, even the Super Bowl. I think at some point in our lifetimes, that's going to be all pay per view stuff.
2: Yeah, I think just last year the NHL was on network. I might be wrong, but I was the one who told you I didn't have a TV in 16 years. But
0: I remember that.
2: 16 years ago was the very start of the Great Recession, and the government said, everybody, we're going from analog to high def. You've all got to buy a brand-new color TV. And am I the only one that stood up and says, make me? And before all the good names get taken, I'll be Mr. Radical. Yeah. Because
0: I love it.
2: In the free press last year, just before the 2025 season, they said it would cost $2,600 to subscribe and see all games. You guys can fact check me if you want, but that was from the free press.
0: You're right.
2: And this

0: after they add more games, they're going to do amateur night. So, you know, that's on Netflix. That's not for free.
1: Yeah.
0: And
1: yeah, I don't know if I don't know the exact number, but you're probably right on point. I mean, to watch all NFL games,
0: yeah,
1: like you said, you have to have Amazon, you have to have Netflix, you have to have like I think it's seven different channels or something like that. Yeah,
0: yeah.
1: You've got to subscribe to all this stuff.
0: NASCAR fans, and NASCAR is in a 2-month hiatus of on a expensive sub or whatever you call those things.
1: Yeah,
0: and. But you know, my Westwood One affiliate carries the Lions, Tigers, Red Wings, Pistons, and Wolverines, and I can listen to the Lions game on Sunday. Then Monday morning, I go up to the library, and on NFL YouTube, mm-hmm. they carry all the games condensed.
1: Look
0: and
1: at
0: they
1: you.
0: Have all these other
1: Brilliant.
0: Features, like you know, all the turnovers, all the sacks, all the best touchdowns, and for ten. And I like to live free. That's my whole idea. I don't spend nothing for anything but grandkids and. But for 10 years, I was gambling for free. I had a friend who was incarcerated, and mm-hmm. I was making all his picks for him. And that's why I studied the YouTube so close. Like, in Michigan, sports gambling's free. Legal. But yeah. I consider that a voluntary tax, and I won't pay
1: you
0: it.
1: You said free, and I almost moved there. But, yeah, I see what you're saying.
0: Yeah, but betting up there, you know, those guys make 35 cents an hour, and one weekend we hit $58 worth. But they can't use money. They bet commodities, Doritos, coffee, ramen noodles, donuts.
1: Nice. Nice.
0: But if we won more than we lost. We played for free and made some profit, but you pick all the games, and if you're in the playoffs Monday night, that's as good as winning because you're right in on the hunt, you know, and you have a reason to watch it. And I enjoy it, but man, to spend my own do-re-mi on my bets. You know what I do though on the Friday before the Super Bowl? I'm old school. I still write letters. I write letters to a few friends of mine, cousins, brothers, whatever, and I give them my Super Bowl pick. And they'll get it about Tuesday in the mail, and they'll see how I did. And I nail nice. Them. They call me the guru.
1: That's classic. Bob, you're the best, man. I love hearing from you every week. Thank you, man. We appreciate the call. 310-840-4910. He is old school, man. He's betting with Doritos. He accidentally said betting's free. I was like, what? I'm moving to Michigan. Betting's free. I always love going north of the border. Let's go to Alan in Toronto. Alan, you're on Sports Night. Thank you for being so patient. We appreciate it. Go right ahead.
2: Hats off to the Philadelphia Phillies. They got up off the canvas, and they're hard charging now after a shaky start. See, there's nothing wrong with the Philadelphia Phillies. Just the firing of a manager can't cure. Rob Thompson was fired on April 28th after a 9-19 start, and the Phillies are now 4 games above 500 after that shaky start. And 25-11 since Preston Mattingly hired his father, Don. And, you know, if I'm Preston, I'm taking the interim tag off of him and making him the permanent manager. You know, if they're enchanted with him, he's enchanted with him, and I see no reason why he can't be, make him the regular manager. And how about Christopher Sanchez pitching 50 2/3 shutout innings, 663 pitches, 109 batters faced, and the fifth all time. He's the best lefty. He broke Carl Hubbell's record back in 1938 of 45 2/3 innings. So he's the best lefty as far as shutout innings are concerned. And those Philadelphia Philly fans, the sports fans, they're really tough. You know, they boo Santa Claus and they boo Mother Sarita. They weren't booing Christopher this time. You know, even if he did give up the tying run in the seventh inning to tie France. And, you know, they gave him a good round of applause. They lost today to the White Sox 6-3, but, you know, they're like I said, they're 25-11, and I'm mighty encouraged. I don't think they're going to catch Atlanta, though. Atlanta is red hot right now, and, you know, they dug themselves in such a big hole at the beginning that they can't even climb out of it with a stepladder. But, you know, the cream rises to the top, and they're showing that that's proof of the pudding right there.
1: Great stuff, man. We appreciate it. Like you said, Christopher Sanchez, amazing. They might have to get one more pitcher. I mean, Zach Wheeler, he's always really, really good. Lizardo has not been good. Nola has not been good. So they got to get a little more pitching. But you're right about Mattingly. I mean, they look dead in the water at the beginning.

0: of the year. They were struggling so much. They're just far too good. I mean, from a hitting standpoint, I mean, look at Brandon Marsh is hitting .335. Schwarber's doing what he always does. Harper, I mean, they're going to offensively, Trey Turner, they're going to have enough. They got to get some more pitching on that team, but Mattingly has done an amazing job. Great stuff. We appreciate it. I'm going to jump at 310-840-4910. Let's get to as many as we can. People have been patient. Much appreciated. Brandon is up next in Chicago. Hi, Brandon.
1: Hey, what's good, John? Thanks for taking my call.
0: Hey, man. Of course. Good to talk to you.
1: You know, what's crazy is those ramen noodles go for $1, man. Yeah. And they're like 25 cents, you know, at your local store. So.
0: Yeah, that's crazy, right. You're right about there. That. Yeah, but, absolutely.
1: I just wanted to give a shout out to man on how tough these NHL players are, man. You've seen McNabb take a puck to the face. You know, like 20, 30 stitches, and then come back and play tonight, you know, and then Jack Hughes in the gold medal game, you know, gets some teeth taken out, but still plays the game and ends up getting the game-winning goal. Tkachuk playing with a torn abductor, you know, during the Stanley Cup Finals, you know, and gets surgery after the season. It's just crazy what these guys, you know, go through in the postseason here, man. And, speaking of defensemen, man, the Blackhawks, I think that's what they need to add to their team, man. When they had Duncan Keith, Brent Seabrook, you know, we were killing it, man. I just want to get one quick thing on NBA, man. You know, I think the Spurs are, you know, they're getting outplayed with their bench, and, you know, maybe they need a little bit more Carter Bryant. I know he doesn't shoot the three very well, but it seems like they have success when they get to the rim. And, you know, I think the key to, you know, beating the Knicks would probably to try and get Cat in foul trouble, you know, get him off the floor. And, you know, that's, I think, OKC's secret sauce. You know what I mean? SGA gets all these fouls, and what that does is get these players off the floor. And, you know, another thing, if what the Spurs want to come back, I think they got to mix up their defensive looks, man, you know, because New York is just passing the ball around and they're just running all over the court. And I think that's why you're seeing them get tired. Maybe if they throw like a zone and then, you know, do some random blitzing to try and, you know, force the ball out of their hands. If they get an open shot, then that doesn't, you know, draw the clock all the way down that way. And, you know, you don't get as tired. And
0: that's a
1: key way to go for this Spurs, man.
0: Brandon, great analysis, man. I appreciate the call. The Knicks are just playing great ball. Wemby's got to put more pressure on this defense. I said this a little bit earlier. He's got to have fire for four quarters. He's got to refine his offensive game. That's not going to happen before the NBA Finals. He's settling for a lot of jumpers. He just doesn't have a refined offensive game. He scores because he's so athletic. But you're right on Karl-Anthony Towns. You're doing him a favor. You want to take jumpers? You want to take threes? Great. It's an art that's long. That's kind of long gone. He's got to develop some kind of a low post game. I don't expect him to be Kareem Abdul-Jabbar and have, you know, master the hook shot or anything like that. But something, like you said, that can put Karl-Anthony Towns in a situation where you're putting some pressure on him. And right now, give Towns a ton of credit, give Mike Brown a ton of credit, the way the Knicks are playing defense. And then offensively, just they're getting it from everywhere. Jalen Brunson's hitting key shots. And I think San Antonio, it's going to be really tough, you know, to come down from a 2-0 hole. Not only that, losing the games at home, but I think game three is just going to be really overwhelming. Let's finish up tonight on the lines with Jerry in California. Jerry, it's always great to hear from you, my friend. You're on Sportsnet. Go right ahead.
2: Hey, buddy. It's actually Gary, but
0: Gary.
2: It's my first call ever to any show. And I just was wondering, you know, I can't believe that all the sports shows are putting Wemby in the same category as LeBron, Curry, Jordan. You know, they're putting him all up there, and all we've seen is him watch him lose. He lost in the Olympics. He's going to lose this time. We saw him lose in the Cup. So, I mean, I get it. When you're 7'4". You're supposed to do things that he does, right? You're supposed to dunk over people. You're supposed to. But if you haven't even gotten your man body yet, you're never going to do that, right? And we're making Wemby the face of everything right now, right? Because Wemby, oh, he's an alien. Oh, my goodness. But I don't think that he's going to be the player that we think he is because, I mean, I would take a 20-year-old Shaq against a 20-year-old Wemby. Would you?

0: Well, yeah, but, I mean, what you're talking about, I think, and what we're seeing is, and I'll let you finish, is like you said, I don't know if he is going to fill out. Like, if he is, I mean, like you said, I wouldn't say Shaq was ever skinny, but Shaq filled out his body. A lot of these guys have. The comp to me is Giannis, and he could be better, but Giannis came into the league. He wasn't physically ready. He didn't have a refined offensive game. He wasn't consistent. And you know what? Look at his body now. Look how hard he worked. It took a lot of work for him to do there, and he's still not what you would call a reliable jump shooter or a three-point shooter, but he's just so athletic. And that's what I think Wemby is. And like you said, is Wemby going to fill out, or is Wemby going to be like, you know, keep his body like Kevin Durant? He doesn't have that kind of shooting skill. He's got a long way to go. And the other thing is that he's not consistent. His fire is not consistent. You saw in the last game, and you've seen this throughout the playoffs. In the first half, he scored 7. In the second half, he scored 22. Absolutely. He's got to get a consistent fire, and he doesn't have a consistent fire. He can be pushed around, like you said, because of the way that things are physical. And the other part of it is, and you're sitting in, you know, in California, you've got to develop your game more. He scores because he's Absolutely. Incredibly athletic. And he doesn't have a go-to move. And some of these guys, these young guys come into the league. What would you say Wemby does? Is it like that last shot of the game? What does Wemby do? Like, what is his go-to move? He doesn't have one. You know, if you get the ball on the wing like that, you drive right to the hole and you either put the onus on the official or you get yourself an easier shot. So, you know, like you said, everybody loves to anoint somebody something. And I think he's got a hell of a lot of potential. But in sports, potential is a bad word. It means you haven't gotten there yet. He's got a lot of work to do. Could he be great? Yeah, but he's good now. But is he going to stop and say this is good enough? Or like you said, is he going to put in all the work that he has to and become an all-timer? I think that's very much up for debate.
1: And one last thing. Are we all watching the same games be officiated in the NBA? Because it's really making me go crazy watching some calls be called, some calls not be called. And then it's like, yeah, you guys do want it to go 7, and I get it. You want the money, you know what I mean? But it's kind of scripted a little bit, right? Don't you think?
0: Yeah, that OKC series is a little bit weird. I mean, I know that the NBA doesn't want to make OKC the center of the universe, but at times, yeah. And I think the officiating's been a little bit better, but I think we're used to as fans in the NBA, it's kind of an unwritten thing, is you let them get away with a little bit more. And it just, I would agree with you, it hasn't been consistent and people have been frustrated by it. Jerry, thanks for the call. I appreciate you being a first-time caller. Do it again real soon. It was a lot of fun. We appreciate it. All right, let's get to it. Let's do reset the NBA playoffs. Stu is sitting in New York, so we're going to ask Stu, our producer, a few things about what New York is going to be like on Monday night for Game 3. We do know one thing because the Knicks released a statement. If you missed it, we'll reset that as well. But the big question is, will the Knicks ever lose again, and how did we get here? Let's explain those questions, and then we got Lund's last call at 40 minutes past the hour. We'll do all that coming up next on Sports Night on Westwood One Sports and the Westwood One Sports app.
2: Wow, wow, whoa. The Knicks are up 2-0. New York stole 2 games in San Antonio. The next 2 are in the Garden with a chance to sweep. Game 3 of the NBA Finals is Monday night. Westwood One Sports.
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yes. Thank you so much for joining us. Sports Night, late night version. Thank you, thank you, thank you. Big round of applause for great calls tonight. We ran about an hour or so on We Should Be Talking About Blank. Talked about everything. NHL, NBA, people's favorite teams, all sorts of great stuff. We're going to reset the NBA playoffs here, and then we have a lot of fun with Lund's Last Call at about 40 minutes past the hour. I'm trying to look very quickly about what we are discussing in that final segment. It's the five things you need to know so you can be a contributing member of society on this Sunday. A little bit of World Cup. Stu brought this up. The fan that stormed the court, was the punishment justified or good enough? We'll get into that. Travis and Taylor are getting married. What is the over under? And we'll tell you where they are going to get married. Brandon Sorsby denied one final time. Should your team draft him? And the national day, what today is, and I know this is going to spur a lot of discussion amongst our show. So the five things you got to know before we get out of here, we will give you that in about 13 minutes. But before then, how did we exactly get here with the NBA Finals, where at the beginning of the playoffs, the Knicks, an afterthought is probably too strong, but nobody thought the Knicks were getting to the NBA Finals. And a lot of discussion over the last 2 weeks on our show was, okay, the Knicks, but it's who they're playing. Okay, but the Knicks, when they get to the team in the Western Conference, and all of a sudden now you look two games into this thing and you're thinking, okay, when's the parade? Where's the parade? How crazy is the parade? All these kind of things. Everybody is kind of giving them the championship because the last two times it happened that the home team lost the first two games of the NBA Finals, and it was ironic because if you're watching Inside the NBA, you know the answer to this. Charles Barkley's Suns and Shaquille O'Neal's Magic. The Magic came back, or excuse me, the Suns came back and at least won two games in that series. The Magic got swept. Could the Spurs win Game 3? They could. But a lot of things that have to happen, and we talked about at the end of last segment, and it's not that, because I got a bunch of stuff, you can hit me up at John Lund Radio. I got a bunch of stuff that are like, you're acting like Wemby isn't very good. He is good, but he's 22. And the one thing that's really not being talked about in these playoffs so far, and I want to give the Knicks a ton of credit in this, but this is this version of the Spurs' first run in the NBA playoffs. It's not like they got in the first round, then they got to the second round, then they got to the conference finals. Wemby and Vassell and, you know, this whole crew that is

been put together, Harper, all these guys, they've never been in the playoffs, let alone to this level. So normally what happens in the playoffs is you get, hey, we got to the playoffs, you get knocked out in the first round. Hey, we got to the playoffs, you get to the next round. Hey, we got to the playoffs, you win, you know, you get to the finals, the conference finals. That's what where everybody maybe thought this thing was going to end. It was going to be OKC, right? They were the team that was supposed to be the next kind of dynasty team, but they got banged up. Is that the only reason San Antonio won? No. But if J-Dub had been playing for the Thunder, would that be different? I mean, they had a couple of injuries at the end, and SGA couldn't carry the team anymore, and he was gassed, whatever you think, had been falling on the ground or whatever. Chet Holmgren completely disappeared. Yeah, I don't know if that's going to change in the future, but there was contribution of that. Look, you play who you play. If they're injured, they're injured. I've never bought into that kind of stuff. Everybody gets certain luck along the way to win a championship. You have to have certain luck. It's not going to, not everybody's going to be healthy, whatever. I don't hold that against the team. I'm just saying, like, this was San Antonio is ahead of the curve here. They weren't supposed to be here yet. Could they win the series? They could. But I have a feeling that they're going to go into game three in New York. It's going to be overwhelming. It's just different. They seemed overwhelmed, and they were at home. The president's going to be in the building for game three. It's going to be loud. It's going to be crazy. There's going to be celebrities. If they don't get off to a good start, which, by the way, in Oklahoma City, they always did. But if they get behind early, they could get buried. That's how New York is. And Victor Wembanyama's got to play. He's 22 years old. He's got to play more consistently, number one. He's got to play with more fire for four quarters, which he really hasn't done the entire playoff. He did one game when he got snubbed for the MVP, and he scored 41. So whoever needs to light that fire needs to. You've seen in the playoffs, especially against the Knicks, who are a really good defensive team, he doesn't have a well-rounded offensive game. He's a really great athlete, and he scores, don't get me wrong. Because you're a scorer doesn't mean you necessarily have a great offensive game. Giannis, it took him a long time. You know, what's Wemby's body going to be? They can out-physical him right now. They knew going into this series, did San Antonio, they were going to be physical. The Knicks were going to be physical. They said it before the series started. Every great player has to go through this. Jordan had to go through it. He scored 63 against the Celtics. His Bulls didn't go to the finals his first year. It took till 91 against the Lakers. He beat Magic. He got into the league in 84. You know, Magic Johnson was a rookie, beat the 76ers. He was a key part of it. Kareem got hurt. I mean, that's a rare thing that happens where a rookie leads the way. They can contribute, but it takes some time. So that's kind of what we're seeing from San Antonio. The Knicks aren't guys who are used to being at this level at this point, but I think we all it's very clear that we kind of underestimated. They had 11-game winning streak in the Eastern Conference, and we all just kept saying, who have they played? Who have they played? Who have they played? Who have they played? Meanwhile, not only were they playing those teams, they were beating them by an average of 23 points per game. They were gaining confidence. They changed their offense a little bit, ran it through Cat, who's been absolutely amazing. He's going to completely change who people think he is. He's played well defensively. Jalen Brunson has come up big time and time and time again, and if you are one of those analytical people that are looking, look at his field goal percentage. Yeah, look where he hits the shots. That's more important. When do you get the hits in baseball versus how many do you get? Same thing in the NBA. You can go 1-for-19, but if 2-for-20 and on that second shot you hit's the game winner, no one cares what you did on the rest of them. That's just what happens. That was the mentality of a Jordan or a Kobe or any of the big, like, I've had an off night. I'm 6-for-21, but you know what? Now I'm 7-for-22 and I just hit the game winner. So that's what Jalen Brunson has been. He's been just nails in this game or in this series. So could San Antonio get back in this thing? Would it completely shock me? No. But I think this is clearly a team that lacks playoff experience and needs to figure it out. And they're looking to their best player who's 22 years old going, okay, as you go, we go. And we'll compliment you very, very well, but you got to kind of lead the way. And the very fact that he had 7 points in the first half, 22 in the second half, is like, dude, they need both halves. You don't have to score 22 on both halves. I'm not saying that, but you have to be more consistent. And you've got to be tougher. And I just don't think there's enough time for the Spurs to figure out the Knicks, but maybe I'm wrong. Other things as far as these finals are concerned, you got to give Mike Brown a ton of credit. I think they've really done a nice job with that. I think the Spurs also went through a gauntlet. Are they tired? I don't know. I think tired is the worst excuse in sports. Everybody's tired all the time. We're all tired. You know, you went through it. You played Oklahoma City. You played 7 games. I get it. But to go back to, you know, get off my lawn guy, I remember years ago covered the Utah Jazz and Jerry Sloan, if you don't remember him, if you're too young, just
one of the tough guys in the

0: NBA, and he was coaching the Jazz. And I remember after a game, I said, "Is your team tired?" And he looked like he wanted to rip my face off. And he gave me a very, as much as Jerry could, a cordial answer. And then he kind of pulled me aside a little bit later as a young reporter, and he said, "Look, man, I don't care who's tired. I didn't rip your face off. I could have, but tired is not an excuse. I don't buy tired. I don't even hear about tired. You know, it's an excuse nowadays, or it's an explanation nowadays. It used to be an excuse, and coaches don't like to hear it. Everybody's tired at this point. That's the whole point of winning a championship. You got to out-tough everybody. And right now, the Knicks, whether it's the time off or whatever it is, it just, look, I'm sure they're not fresh as daisies either, but they're on a roll, and they got a ton of confidence. And I just don't see San Antonio coming back from it. So there's my thoughts. All right, we can continue to talk about that. You can always hit me up. You can disagree. The Coast is not always right. At John Lund Radio, hit me up anytime, even when we're not on the show, and we can discuss things. But let's get to it. It is time for Lund's Last Call. We'll do that coming up next. Stu has a bunch of good ones that I saw in his notes today that I'm going to, well, not steal. We're on the same team. So we're going to talk about that. But World Cup, we're going to bring that up because it's massive for the rest of the year, world. We'll get into that conversation. A marriage that you need to know about. One final shot on Sorsby as the NCAA finally gets one thing right. They actually denied him one last time. But would your team take a chance? And today, what is today? We'll explain one thing that you need to know about. We'll take a little bit of old school approach on that. So five things you got to know. Let's do it coming up next. Lund's Last Call. The late night version of Sports Night on Westwood One Sports and the Westwood One Sports app.
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6: All right, let's last call in just a second. We were just, as always, we were just speaking during the break. And the show started with Alex brought this this watermelon in, but it was an orange watermelon. It was like if a cantaloupe and a watermelon mated, and he even sent me a picture of it. Looks wonderful. Now I'm on the hunt. I'm getting one of those things. But you asked if we could only have one fruit the rest of our life.
7: Yes.
6: I think strawberries would be the overwhelming favorite, would it not? Strawberries, guys?
7: Hands strawberries? Down.
6: Strawberries? Overwhelming? Yeah.
8: Yeah, I think so. I think although, pineapple's you meant, also great on that
6: there
8: list
6: you go.
8: For me personally. But
7: you acidic yes. mother, you.
6: Yeah. Yeah, but like you said, you could grill a pineapple. It's very nice.
7: Oh, gosh.
6: I think, you know, I love bananas, but the rest of my life, it's like, blueberries are good, but, yeah, you know. There's a lot. That's good, though. Watermelon probably be up there for some people.
7: Oh,
6: watermelon
7: yeah.
6: is very good. You get a good watermelon. Like
7: seeded
6: good
7: grapes? Juicy
6: especially like, some, oh, man. I don't heck with those seeds, man.
7: How dare you?
8: Those are fighting words.
7: I will take a vacation there. You try me. How dare you?
6: I'm gonna go. I'm gonna go to a farmer's market tomorrow. Now I gotta find some good fruit. Now, nothing like if you're having a picnic or something. Good watermelon. Good night, man. So good,
7: John. You want a secret little recipe I have for both you and Stu?
6: Yeah, go ahead.
7: So blow your lady's mind. So I want you to cut up blueberries. Strawberries, okay. Blackberries,
6: yeah.
7: Do like a honey crisp yeah. apple, and then put whole unfiltered raw honey on top and let it sit in the fridge overnight.
6: And then you just stir that up and you're good to go?
7: Oh, it's so good.
6: Good.

0: Because that's the only way I could blow her mind, you know? There's no other way I can
1: do it. Just have Arnold come give him a massage.
0: Oh, that's a good story, too. All right, let's do it. Five things you got to know before you get out of here tonight on Sportsnet on Westwood One Sports and Westwood One Sports app. It is Lund's Last Call.
2: It's time for Lund's Last Call.
0: All right, Stu brought this up. We did do this at the beginning of the show, but it is exciting. And here's what's going to happen. It always does. We all get patriotic beginning of the week. We're like, and then the U.S. is going to win a game. Maybe they weren't supposed to win or tie somebody or show some promise, and then everybody's going to get excited. So my question to everybody tonight is, World Cup begins this week. What is your level of interest? And Stu wrote this too. This is a good question. As always, can it ever break into the conversation as major sports in the U.S. like it is the rest of the world? This is the big mystery. The rest of the world loves it. Soccer, football, whatever they want to call it. And then we, every once in a while, we get excited about it, like when Brandi Chastain, you know, takes off her shirt or something, and then it goes back to what it normally is. But, guys, what's your level of interest for the World Cup? And the majority of the games are in the U.S., so that's very cool.
3: Yeah, I mean, it is my favorite sport, so this is kind of like my Super Bowl.
0: Right on,
3: this next,
0: man.
3: Yeah. So, you know, the next month and
0: a half. So we're going to lose you. We're on late enough, though, where it's like we won't lose you, but you're hardcore into it. That's cool, man.
3: I am. So, yeah, I am very excited for this, and the fact that it's here makes it even more thrilling for me. But, yeah, I am curious to see, you know, it being here, if it can get a little more interest from the casual fan than it usually does.
0: Can we shock the world or not? We can't really.
3: No.
0: We're like 16th in the world.
3: Yeah, I think the best case scenario is round of 16. That's probably the best case.
0: All right, Alex, will you eat lots of fruit and watch the U.S.?
1: I mean, regardless, Stu, I didn't know I would love you more. Soccer is also my favorite sport.
0: Oh,
4: very nice!
1: I'm so excited. I think
0: people are into it.
1: I'm excited. Don't get me wrong. I

0: European players sweating a little too much playing over here in the heat?
1: They do complain about the heat.
0: It I'm is just saying.
1: It is a true thing.
0: We like the heat here, baby.
2: Yeah, we're
0: capitalism
2: right
0: and heat. Things we like to pay for.
2: Oh, sorry. I thought you said that in one thing, capitalism and heat. And I was like, what? I see what you're saying. Sorry, I was confused.
0: It's okay. I know.
2: All right, number four. This is a great question, too, and I know it goes back to a few days, but game number one. But the fan who stormed the court in NBA Finals game number one gets a lifetime ban. Stu, you posed this question, so let me pose it to you first. Lifetime ban, fair punishment, or they went too far?
1: I think they went too far. I simply just don't understand how this person's going to be banned from, let's say, he wants to go to a Grizzlies game, let's just say, and he just goes with a friend and wears a hat and glasses. How are they going to know it's him? That's the one thing.
2: I think the same thing. Like, I understand they have facial recognition and everything, but are they really going to go to those extents to where it's like, he like walks through the thing and it's like, remove him. Like, you know, come on. I don't know. Maybe you can do that. I mean, is he ever going to be able to get season tickets? Probably not. But I mean, you know, you can go on StubHub and get whatever you want. I can't believe that they're going to that extent to like put his name and number and all that information all through a thing. Like, I don't know. Like, maybe they could, but I'd even say even if they could, so what? Guy went and get a selfie with Wemby. You should be more angry at your security team. Like, how do you get on the court? You know? Like, shouldn't somebody have stopped him, maybe? I don't know. That's why game three with the president there is going to be like lockdown, man.
1: Oh, yeah. You're not getting away with anything on Monday. Nothing. No chance.
2: Alex, should they have kicked this guy out of the NBA for good? Just rush
0: they should
2: the court.
0: Reopen up. What do you Guantanamo got? Bay, and he should be the first person put there. How dare this man run up to our alleged lovey Wemby? He's the future of the NBA. How could he?
2: And even Wemby, like, put his arm around him.
0: I know.
2: It was a bad selfie.
0: But real talk, I think it's really over the top. I don't think it's a big deal. They should have done, like, that Costanza and Seinfeld thing where they, like, make him his butler for a week and he has to do stuff for him. That would have been fun.
2: Oh, that would be amazing. That's exactly what they should have done.
0: Some PR out of it,
2: That would have been amazing. Amazing. Number three, Lund's last call. Five things you got to know before we get out of here. Number three, what's the over-under on this? Taylor and Travis expecting to get married. Now they're saying at Madison Square Garden. This would be way too much for me. You asked what the wedding is going to be like. So here's what they're saying. Taylor and Travis are going to take their vows in front of more than 1,000 people inside Madison Square Garden, according to TMZ. This is July 3rd. Watch the couple become husband and wife, blah, blah, blah. Taylor and Travis, great length. Here's what's funny. Sources say that Taylor and Travis have gone to great lengths to ensure privacy. You're getting married at Madison Square Garden on July 3rd. What are you talking? Privacy? If you wanted privacy, you both have probably massive, especially Taylor, has like some kind of massive house that I'm sure you can't even get to. Have a drone on. Like you're going to be in you're going to be in the center of the universe where the NBA Finals are being played on July 3rd. How much more public could it be?
0: Wrong with these two. I've always thought my relationship was a sham, and this proves it.
1: How did the guests get like in and without people? I just don't understand this.
2: That's what I mean. Like, it's going to be a spectacle. Of course it's going to be. That's how they do.
1: And there's going to be a million Swifties lined up outside. You know that.
2: A million.
0: How much are tickets to this one, John?
2: Exactly. Going to sell tickets. It's going to be on like private pay-per-view. Like, are you kidding me? Like, I didn't want to believe that this was a spectacle, but they're getting married July 3rd at Madison Square Garden. Like, and they're saying, oh, they want to keep privacy. What are you talking about? Like you said, how about the people that are getting in there? They're going to sell this whole thing. It's going to be on video. It's going to be pay-per-view. They're going to make millions on it. Couple of whores.
0: Gosh.
2: But here's my question. How long is this going to last? Like, what's your over-under on the... On the not the wedding, but just how long they'll be married.
1: Oh, to marry? I think it'll last. I
2: you do?
1: Yeah, I am cautiously optimistic that this isn't like some scam engagement or relationship.
2: I knew Alex was doing
0: it. I like you. What are you doing right now?
2: Under a year. I'm going to say under a year. This might even get annulled. They might make all the money from the MSG wedding and then it gets annulled.
0: No, this is all showmanship.
2: Thanks for the money, everybody.
0: Going to come in

0: RTK one of them or something. This is not real. There's no way they live together.
1: What if they announced that?
0: It's all fake.
1: What if they announced that? It's like, hey, this is a big fraud, and we just did this to make a bunch of money. Thanks, everybody.
0: Oh, what if this is just a really long trailer for an upcoming, like, You Got Punked and Ashton Kutcher's going to come running out?
1: Oh, wow. Ashton Kutcher. Amazing. Two quick things. Brandon Sorsby denied one final time. Should your team draft him? Oh, Stu. I wouldn't draft this guy even if it was like a seventh-round pick. He's got a problem. People went, you know, I know we've talked about this, but basically he went to Texas, his final stop, bets on his own team in Indiana, bets on his own team at Cincinnati. Then he's so addicted to gambling, he goes to Texas where it's not legal, and is wiring money to friends, which is a federal crime, to have him bet in states where it's legal. He's sending money outside of Texas to do more bets for him. I'm not drafting him. No chance. Yeah.
2: It's a tough look, especially at the quarterback position. I'd say maybe a sixth or seventh rounder, but I don't know. Even then, that might be a stretch.
1: Yeah.
0: Kind of smart. I like it.
1: All right. Finally, number one. So I was looking at national days today, and I was looking for a number one, something we could discuss real quick. It's National Drive-In Movie Day. When I was growing up, I had a truck. I had an old truck. And I would drive that to movies, and I'd lay a mattress and sleeping bags in the back, and turn it towards the movie screen, the giant movie screen. It was the greatest thing ever. Your own food, your own drink.
0: Yes.
1: You'd bring a girl there. You'd hang out. She had to lay in the back. Sorry, you got to come lay in the back.
0: Sorry,
1: driving movies were amazing. It's National Drive. I don't even know if they have them anymore. But, man, kids are missing out nowadays. You got all the stuff and the technology. I get it. You've never been to one?
2: Oh,
1: it's so cool. So cool. I honestly don't know if they have them anymore. But they used to be one of the coolest things ever. You'd put the speaker right there. Do you do? There is still one?
0: Oh, yeah. We go all the time.
1: Oh, man. It used to be so cool, especially if you had a truck like I did. And you literally would just put, like, a mattress and you'd watch a double feature, man. It was incredible. There you go. Gentlemen, you've always, as always, outdone yourself. Stu, it is awesome. Appreciate it. Alex, Andrew, awesome job tonight. Thanks, everybody, for calling and participating in the show. As always, it has been Sports Night on Westwood One Sports and Westwood One Sports app. You're not out of luck. We're back for more right now. Have a great night.
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1: Thank you for joining us. It is hour number two of the late night crazy version of Sportsline on Westwood One Sports and Westwood One Sports app. I am your good friend, John Lund. I am here late night on Saturday / Sunday. Always enjoy your attendance. Thank you for hanging out with us. Here's what we got going on to keep you up to date in just a couple of minutes. Let me set things up. And in a couple of minutes, we'll get into the trade that rocked the NFL from every different angle. And I wrote a national column on it, so I want to tell you about that as well. But we'll get into the Myles Garrett trade, how it went down, what it means, not only for the Rams, but I think the Browns did a nice job on it as well. And we will look at everybody's favorite power rankings in the slowest month of the year as we get close to NFL camps, only about, 6 weeks away, 7 weeks away, something like that. So we'll get into that conversation in just a moment. If you missed the first hour, we talked a ton about the Knicks, the Spurs, all sorts of NBA. Just had a tremendous guest on. That was really good insight. You had Gerald Brown on from Sirius XM. So, again, that's why you download the app here at Westwood One Sports and Westwood One Sports app. Just go to westwoodonesports.com, download that app, and you'll never miss anything because all the podcasts, everything like that, are there as well. However, you are listening, Sirius XM 375, Westwood One Sports, Westwood One Sports app, or hundreds and hundreds of radio stations across not only our country, but our good friends in Canada as well. Thank you for joining us. We are here 24/7, 365 at Westwood One Sports. So make sure that you hang out with us. And by the way, Stanley Cup Finals, maybe you walked away when the Golden Knights were up in Vegas 4-0, and you went and did something. The series is tied at one game apiece, and now we're going into double overtime as the Hurricanes tied this thing in the third quarter with four goals, including a power play goal. There's been a minute left in this thing, and we are tied at four going into the second overtime. So, of course, four goals for the Knights in the second, four goals for the Hurricanes in the third, and then no goals in the first overtime period. Of course, that's how it went. So we'll keep you up to date on what's going on as far as the Stanley Cup Finals are concerned, as they're at the second intermission now of the Stanley Cup.

Cup final. Now, as far as the NFL is concerned, let's go through this whole trade with Myles Garrett, because I'm fascinated by not only the trade itself and what it means for the Rams and the NFL, but just kind of how it went down. And I mentioned this very briefly in the first hour. None of the insiders had it. And that is a weird thing. Like, normally in hoops, it's Shams, and in the NFL, it's either Schefter or Rap Sheet, or maybe it's Jay Glazer or somebody else like that. But that's the main guys. And, of course, in baseball, it's Jeff Passan. Maybe there will be a couple other guys as well that could get some things in there. But that's generally the guys. And unless it comes by them, I really don't pay any attention. There's all sorts of imposters all across social media, and they're trying to get their feet wet, trying to get followers, trying to get be an influencer, all that kind of stuff, and make money, and none of them are those guys. So they're throwing stuff against the wall, and generally it doesn't mean anything. Nobody had Myles Garrett going to the Rams. Nobody. And the thing that's amazing about it is that Les Snead, the general manager of the Rams, continued to call Andrew Berry, the general manager of the Browns, over and over and over and over and over. How about this? How about this? How about this? No, no, no, no, no, no, no. And then he finally throws Jared Verse into the deal. Verse is really, really good. He's only 26 years old, hasn't even got to his second contract yet. And Andrew Berry said, I'm listening. And so he got Jared Verse. He got a first-round pick, got a second-round pick, got a third-round pick. Now, where this is big, let me just do the Browns real quick. Where this is big for the Browns is it's not only getting Verse, it's getting the picks, but it's also what I think a lot of teams are going to do this year. Watch the NFL at the bottom, and we're going to hear the same thing. Here's my prediction. My predictions are generally wrong, but I think this one's going to be on point. Which is, we saw what just happened in the NBA and everybody complaining about it, but the major reason why this happened, the race to the bottom this year, was because this draft, I think, is going to be historic. I think there are going to be three or four guys who are going to be franchise changers. I think A.J. DeBonso is going to be absolutely great. I think there's going to be maybe up to eight or nine of these guys who are going to really, really, really impact the NBA at a high level. We just haven't seen that maybe since LeBron's class in 2003 when you had he and Dwayne Wade and Bosh and Carmelo Anthony, all those guys. So I think it can have a similar impact. I don't know that it has a LeBron James at the top. I don't think DeBonso is that, but I do think there's a lot of good players, and that's why there was a lot of teams rushing to the bottom of the standings. And for Washington and Utah, paid off. Same thing here. Arch Manning, is he going to be historic? I don't know, but his last name is Manning, so everyone's going to believe it. And he's got some athleticism that his uncles didn't have. His dad's Cooper, so Uncle Eli, Uncle Peyton. They didn't have his athleticism. Now, were they better throwers of the football? Maybe. But we'll see. But his name is Manning, so he's going to be high on the list. Dante Moore probably would have went second this year to the Jets. So he's back in at Oregon. Unless he gets hurt, he's going to stay up there. Then there's a handful of other guys that probably are going to go in the first round. And by the way, we'll get into Brendan Sorsby a little bit later. He's going to go into the supplemental draft because he was denied eligibility and should have been. And so he's going to be in there as well. And depending on what you think of his gambling issue or issues and his talent, he's probably going to be taken, I don't know, maybe as high as the second round. I wouldn't, but that's what people are saying. So the backdrop of what I'm saying about the Browns is now they have their own, and now they have another one. And let's say the Browns are sitting at three and they want to get up to one. They probably can if it's a non-quarterback needing team. If you're sitting there at three, there's a non-quarterback needy team sitting at one. Let's say it's the Raiders, just for the sake of conversation, and they just took their quarterback of the future. The Raiders are like, bring it on. You know, Browns are sitting at three going, we'll give you two number ones and a two. They've got it. In the next three drafts, they have two ones, two twos, two threes, and more. So they're loaded. The Jets already have three first-round picks. If they're sitting and they're not in the number one spot, there's a non-QB needy team, then they're going to be able to go up. A team like Arizona, if they're number one, which a lot of teams are projecting, they're going to sit right there. I don't think Carson Beck is the answer. So there's a number of teams, Browns, Jets, Cardinals, others, maybe the Dolphins. See how Malik Willis works out. But there's going to be a number of teams who are not good teams. They're going to be fighting for that position, and those teams might even try to get more draft capital. And that's what Cleveland just did. So that's the Cleveland side of things. Now, I know what you want. Let's talk about the Rams. It's only on paper. Seattle should be respected because they're the NFL champions, and I don't think people realize, from an analytical standpoint, just how dominant Seattle was last year. They were really, really, really, really good. Now, did they lose some key parts? Absolutely. Kenneth Walker, the Super Bowl MVP, Kobe Bryant, the safety, Boye Mafe, one of their edge rushers. I mean, that's what starts to happen with these teams. Yeah, you lose big players. I mean, Seattle could have re-signed Kenneth Walker. It wasn't just a crazy contract.
they decided not to, and they got Jadarian.

Rice out of Notre Dame in the first round. They did some things, but they're not, at least on paper, as good as they were a year ago. And I think the Rams probably are. I mean, it would have been, if they had just gotten Trent McDuffie, I think the Rams were pretty good because they got that specifically looking at the Seahawks going, okay, JSN's killing us. Let's go get Trent McDuffie, right? They get Jalen Watson at the other corner. Their Achilles heel last year was their corners. They fixed it. And then Jared Verse is really good, and he's an up-and-coming player, but he is not Myles Garrett. And all of a sudden, you're getting Myles Garrett. And, oh, by the way, Aaron Donald's going, maybe I'll come back. Well, Aaron Donald at 35 is not going to be Aaron Donald at, you know, 28. But could Aaron Donald, and he's already in really good shape, but could Aaron Donald come back and play 20 to 25 snaps, 30 snaps? I'm sure he could. And those 25 or 30 snaps would be really, really, really good. So the Rams are on the verge of something. They're the best team in the NFL. I'd put them number one in our power ranks. I'd still put Seattle two. Now, here's where it starts to get interesting. I'm going to put Josh Allen and the Bills at three. I think the Eagles, I think A.J. Brown is a massive addition by subtraction. I just think he was a, I'm not saying it's his fault. I'm not saying it's Jalen Hurts' fault. I don't know. Somebody in Philly at, you know, WIP or something in Philadelphia could explain it better than I could. I just know this, having done this a long time. Chemistry matters. Chemistry matters a lot. And when the quarterback's not on the same page as somebody and he's complaining and he's, there's a lot more. And maybe we'll find out more, maybe we won't. I mean, A.J. Brown couldn't get to New England fast enough. He's wearing number one. He's running around. He's saying how, you know, how much he loved being there and that was his team growing up and blah, blah, blah, blah, blah. Like, he just, everything's great. So there were issues in Philadelphia. And I put them four. I put the Chiefs five. Maybe I'm jumping the boat on that. They did lose both their corners. They did draft a really good one, the rookie out of LSU. But I think Patrick Mahomes just coming back, Ken Walker in a real running game. They've got some young players, too. They had some injuries last year beyond Mahomes. I think the Chiefs are just, they had an off year. They're going to come back. We'll see. I'd put them as high as five. I'd put the Broncos six, Niners seven. Texans, I think the Texans are a big surprise team. Packers, and I dropped the Patriots all the way to 10. As far as fall-off teams, and I'll put the Patriots there, the Patriots had a really easy schedule. I'm not saying that the Mike Vrabel stuff is going to permeate too much throughout the season. It'll be forgotten, but who knows? Just weird stuff. When weird stuff starts to happen with a team, everything was so charmed for the Patriots, and I just think they were just a little bit ahead of schedule. I think they're going to be one of those fallback teams. I put in the fallback category. The Bears, here's the other thing. It's nothing against the Bears, and by the way, did everybody see the Vince Vaughn Madden Bears trailer? Unbelievable. Really good. And I don't think I'm overselling it. You don't have to be a Bears fan. It's if you haven't seen it, it's for the new Madden game in 27. Caleb Williams is on the cover. And it's just exactly how we all play Madden. Like it's a little 3-minute, like 4-minute film skit. And it's basically Vince Vaughn and he's in a Bears jacket and he's like the general manager, the coach, the quarterback, like the whole thing. And, you know, and I'm taking the team to the Super Bowl and I'm undefeated and we were unscored on. And it's just how everybody plays Madden. You know, like you put yourself in the game and all that kind of stuff. It's really funny. Anyway, well done by them. But I just, the Bears have a really tough schedule. Everybody's ready for them. There's always a fall off when a team wins a bunch of comeback one score type of weird games, and the Bears did. So I could see them falling off. I put the Panthers in a fall off. I don't know what's going on with the Steelers. I kind of put them in I don't know. And then ESPN, I think, Stu, you showed me this. This is a great piece. ESPN did a great piece on worst to first teams. So here are the teams that could go worst to first, and they ranked them most likely to least likely. So Lions, who were 9-8 last year, I have them on the upswing. Saints are an interesting team, a worst to first. ESPN put them second. They went 6-11 last year. I'm not feeling that one. The Giants went 4-13. I know that Malik Nabers, the health on Malik Nabers and the Giants have went out and signed a bunch of wide receivers, which makes you a little bit nervous. By the way, does everybody just hate Stephon Diggs? Stephon Diggs caught 85 passes for over 1,000 yards last year. The Giants signed to like 62 wide receivers last year, and none of them were named Stephon Diggs. None of them were named Deebo Samuel. Like I'm not saying those guys are at the height of their career, but they're better than anybody else the Giants signed. Maybe they're just looking for too much money. But Stephon Diggs it caught 85 balls for over 1,000 yards. Nope, don't want him. Titans to me are a really interesting team. I like Robert Saleh a lot. They were 3-14. A lot of that obviously has to do with Cam Ward.
The Raiders stocked up, but they're in a really tough division, probably the second, maybe third toughest division in football.

0: football with the Broncos, the Chiefs coming back, of course, and the Chargers are always really solid. They were 3-14, but they put a lot of talent. I think they're going to be a team that, I mean, they're 3-14. I could see the Raiders winning 6-7 games. I mean, I think they're that good, but it's going to be tough in that division. Again, worst to first teams, the Jets 3-14, no. The Browns 5-12, no. And then the team that plays the toughest in the toughest division in football, the Cardinals, they have no chance. In fact, it says here, their odds of winning the division is 0.1. That's almost Blatarski's GPA. 0.0. Odds of making the playoffs are 1.2% last in the league. They've got a really hard schedule. Because the thing about the Cardinals is not only do they play in the toughest division in football, but then a bunch of teams, or the last place teams that they're playing, like Kansas City, Arizona, teams like that, they're going to have their teams back and they're going to be better. So they've got a really tough go. They've got the Giants, for example, and you got John Harbaugh there. So to me, worst to first, if I was betting, I'd put the Lions number one. I'd actually put the Giants number two, because who knows? I think the Eagles are going to win that division, but who knows? Titans could surprise, although Houston's really good defensively. Titans, I think, are going to be a good team. And then the teams that are in last place that will be there again, Arizona, Cleveland, New York. Because you think tanking was a problem last year in the NBA? Those teams are going to tank. Those teams are absolutely going to tank. Stu, this is a great piece. You alerted me to this. The Lions are number one on ESPN's list. Odds of winning the division is 38%. Odds of making the playoffs is 68%. You think the Lions could be the worst to first team? That's what ESPN thinks. I think they're going to be number one.
1: Yeah, they're interesting that. Because obviously last year I feel like, even the last few years, they've dealt with a lot of injuries, and then they dealt with the losing of both offensive and defensive coordinators. So I think maybe a year removed from that, they do seem like the team that could do that. And the only thing I would say is that division is pretty tough. Like, that's not an easy, you know, I know you mentioned the Saints. At least that Saints division is, okay, the Bucs are okay, the Panthers are okay, the Fat, whatever. But I think the NFC North is kind of a gauntlet, you know?
0: You're right. And plus, the NFC South, that's probably the easiest division. Atlanta's okay. They could make a jump, but who knows? That quarterback situation's really weird. Carolina just got all the breaks last year. I could see them as a fallback team this year. And then you got the Bucs. And the Bucs are always there, but they're not, you know, they're always that team that maybe wins the division at 9-8 or 10-7. You know, they're not going to be a team, I don't think, that's going to be up there in the NFC. But Baker's kind of, you know, he's got that stuff about him. He's got that, you know, that all that. Or, you know, he's just going to win more games just the way he kind of plays. So that's interesting. By the way, you asked a really interesting question, too, on this whole Myles Garrett thing. You said Myles Garrett, the biggest going from worst to first player you can remember. And, you know, the first thing that popped to mind when you asked that question, and I know it's not the question you asked, but now that Myles Garrett is out of Cleveland, could we get Mike Trout off the Angels? Could somebody just do that? And I know he's
1: feels
0: not
1: like
0: as good
1: it's time.
0: As he used to be where... Well, I mean, you know, Myles Garrett's still really, really effective, and Trout is too, to a certain extent. He's not what he was because of the injuries. But, man, if I'm the commissioner, and I know you don't have the power to do this, but I'd go to Artie Moreno and go, what would it take, man? Well, like, all you guys are just into money anyway. Like, how many millions of dollars do we have to give you to move him to, like, his hometown Phillies or, like, an up-and-coming team? Or we need to see the guy in the playoffs. He's, like, hidden, which is it's crazy. He's hidden in L.A., but the Angels are awful, and they're worse than they've been in a long time, and that's saying something. And it's like you see Myles Garrett in L.A., and it's like, let's get Mike Trout out of L.A. Like, just can we just see that? Because, you know, he was at one point like the face of a generation, as good as he was a freak, and now he's getting older, and it's like, can we just get him off the Angels? That was like the first thing I thought when I read your question. Like, it's time, right?
1: It does feel like it's time, and he's actually been healthy for the first time in a while. He's playing well. Like, yeah, get him on a playoff team. Let's go.
0: Yeah, absolutely. So anyway, there you go. Myles Garrett to the Rams. Is there anything the Rams don't have at this point? The only thing that could derail him, I think, is maybe if, you know, Stafford had that back injury, because I'm not a Ty Simpson guy, so if that back injury flared up or something like that and they let Garoppolo go, so Simpson's going to be the backup. So we'll see. But Myles Garrett, that was a... By the way, the thing that's amazing, one more thing on it, the thing that's amazing about the NFL and the way it does things, June is supposed to be the slow month. It's supposed to be the only slow month. Like, there's all these different things, whether it's free agency, whether it's the draft, whether it's...

0: schedule release, whether whatever it is, the NFL just does an amazing job at everything. And then in June, they kind of just come up for air and they let the other sports breathe. And so the other sports are like, oh, wow, the NBA's got the NBA Finals and obviously the Stanley Cup, which is, by the way, in double overtime right now, tied at four between the Golden Knights and the Hurricanes, tied at one game apiece. They're in Vegas, double overtime, tied at four. So these other sports are like, oh, my God, the schedule is ours. And then every other day, the hockey is playing, then the NBA is playing. And then all of a sudden, Myles Garrett gets traded and A.J. Brown gets traded. And it's NFL top to bottom on ESPN. And it's like the NBA has got to be like, can't you give us a month? Just 1 month. And the NFL's like, no, we cannot. We're going to wait. You're going to trade Myles Garrett? Let's wait till June. It's really slow. Oh, you're going to trade A.J. Brown? Let's wait. It's really slow. Like, what the NFL has done in June now is, because June 1 is the day where you could cut or trade guys, and then you can split it off. It's a financial thing on June 1st. So a lot of them are like, so it's like that. They're actually going to start making trade. They're going to dominate that month, too. Now, the NBA Finals is still bigger, and right now watching the Stanley Cup Finals is awesome. I'm just saying, that Tuesday, and then Les Snead, their general manager of the Rams, went on like every show Wednesday. Like, Tuesday and Wednesday, that news dominated. And the NBA and the NHL had to be like, come on, man. Like, this is our month. What are you doing? Why are you stealing this one? You steal every other month. Can't you give us a month? No, we cannot. We're the NFL. We're going to take all the oxygen in the room. There you go. All right, speaking of, we'll keep you up to date on what's going on in the Stanley Cup Finals. Carolina and Vegas tied at four, double overtime in that one. Let's continue with the NFL. A possible counter move by a team in the NFC of what the Rams just did, and a ton of NFL news that Stu put together with Russell Wilson, the Bears possibly moving, Packers gave Christian Watson a new contract, all sorts of different stuff. Let's hit the rest of the NFL news, and we'll do that coming up next. Hour number two at Sports Night, your old friend John Lund here. Alex is here. Stu is here. Andrew is here. Only here on Westwood One Sports and the Westwood One Sports app.
1: The cover star of Madden NFL 27 has been released, and it's Chicago Bears quarterback Caleb Williams. Yo, fans in the Windy City, is this a good thing? The third-year quarterback is on Madden Curse Watch. Westwood One Sports.
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1: Thanks for joining us. It's over in Vegas. The Golden Knights beat Carolina 5-4. Just a crazy game. So, four goals in the second period by Vegas. Three by Mitch Marner, who scores a hat trick in 6:01, which is the fastest time in playoff history. Then Carolina comes back with four goals in the third, including a power play goal with about a minute left to tie it at four. We go a first overtime with nothing. We go about 5 minutes into the second overtime in Vegas, and it's finally over. So 5-4, Vegas leads. Oh, isn't that an amazing sound, by the way? Unless it's, of course, the team you don't like, but that's pretty amazing. Shea Theodore scores his sixth goal of the playoffs, and Vegas wins it 5-4. That would have been devastating for Vegas. I think an overtime loss is devastating to anybody, but Carolina had no business winning that game, and they get close. I think if Vegas would have lost that, that would have been a major problem for them. So they Vegas is up 2-1. And before we get to a little bit more on the NFL, we just got done talking about Myles Garrett going to the Rams and how that's going to affect the NFL. It always amazes me, teams, when they get to this point and kind of these pivot games, and we'll see if Carolina can come back from this whole thing. But the thing that also is funny is because Vegas had the rules they had going into the expansion draft and have been so successful, I'm not saying they're the most hated team in the NHL, but a lot of people don't like the Knights, right? And it's not their own fault. It's just the way things were, and this wasn't the same for Seattle. They've kind of changed things, but there obviously has been not a team that has been so as successful as what Vegas has been right out of the gate. And am I right in that, Stu? Like, I don't know if it's jealousy. I don't know if it's anger. I don't know if it's, I mean, the NHL has since changed this, but man, like, Vegas was good right out of the gate. Like, boom, they were an expansion team by name only. They were never an expansion team on the ice. That was like, are you kidding? Yeah. Like, there's expansion teams who have never good.
2: No, they're like an expansion team in a video game where you just, like, steal all the best players from teams and win a championship so early on. Yeah, it's pretty crazy.
1: That is absolutely crazy. So, anyway, Vegas wins it. It looked like an own goal, man. It looks like the defenseman, like, knocked that into his goalie, and then it went in the goal. That's exactly what it did. Man, that is crazy. Vegas had the shot on goal, but it looked like an own goal. Anyway, Vegas wins it in two overtimes, 5-4, and that is what's going on with the Stanley Cup. Now, as far as the NFL, we just got into a bunch of stuff as far as Myles Garrett is concerned, but a few things. There's a rumor out there, and call me the minority speaking of Vegas in this whole thing. I think now that the Raiders have Max Crosby back, and I know that they had signed a bunch of guys. What essentially had happened, if you don't remember, is, you know, Max Crosby's going to the Ravens. So then right when free agency opens, Vegas thinks they have all this money, the extra money without Max Crosby, and they go out and they spend a ton of money. And then the trade gets rejected and Max Crosby comes back. And I'll give the Raiders credit in this way. They signed everybody still. You know, it's verbal agreements. They do the heavy petting. They have the verbal agreements. And on Wednesday, you put pen to paper. And the Raiders said, look, we said verbally we would sign all these guys, and we're going to. So they kept their word. They signed all these guys. And then Max Crosby comes back. And a lot of people are speculating that Max Crosby's going to leave again. In fact, there's a lot of people writing, talking, et cetera, nobody with any credibility, saying, you know what's going to happen is Howie Roseman, the general manager of the Eagles, is so aggressive because a lot of people are like, what's Seattle going to do to counter the Rams? That's not really how it works in the NFL. Like, oh, you got.

got Myles Garrett, I'm going to go get this guy. Like, I'm not saying Seattle won't, and John Schneider, who has everything he's touched pretty much over the last year has turned to gold, whether it was trades, drafts, Sam Darnold, et cetera. He got Rashid Shaheed, the best acquisition at the trade deadline last year. All these different things he's doing is just like he got the best head coach in Mike McDonald. Like, he's just like boom, boom, boom, boom, boom, nailing all these things, and all of a sudden his team's winning Super Bowls. It's not like, and I've talked to a lot of my friends in Seattle this week, it's not like, okay, the Seahawks have to counter. It's not how it works. So a lot of people are saying, you know, the team that's going to be aggressive and counter is going to be Philly, and they're going to go out and get Max Crosby. And every time he's turned around, Max Crosby's like, look, man, I'm going to stay a Raider. And if I was Max Crosby, I'd think the same thing. Now, it's not always up to you, but I think he's made it pretty clear to the Raiders that, look, we got all this talent now. I've been on a really bad team for a long time. We got the first overall pick as a quarterback. We got Kirk Cousins to bridge that gap. We got a bunch of defensive talent that I've never seen around here. We might win some games. They're in a really tough division, but they actually might be a decent team. So why would Max Crosby want to go anywhere? Now, do the Raiders want to save money? Probably. But I think I would give it a go first. And then, look, if the Raiders are sitting like they were last year at 3-14, if they're going down the tubes again, they're going to go to Max Crosby and ask him. But I don't think it's going to be something that's going to happen this offseason. I could be wrong. But I just don't think that's the way it's going to be. Plus, if I'm the Eagles, it's like, well, let me see what my team is. And we'll see what happens with Max Crosby. So there's a lot of discussion about that. I don't think it's going to happen right away. Russell Wilson retired this week, joined the NFL today. You know, my first thought about that is he reminds me a lot of Alex Rodriguez. I can't put my finger on it. He's just a really unlikable guy. You know, Broncos, let's ride, go Hawks, the cheesiness, Mr. Unlimited. I'm not a Seahawks fan, nor do I hate the Seahawks. I'm not a Bronco fan, nor do I hate the Seahawks. I didn't, you know, when he was on the Steelers, I don't care. It's not a team thing. I'm not anti-Russell Wilson. It's just from a standpoint of, I don't know, he's just corny. He doesn't seem genuine to me. You know those type of people, like you meet him and you go, yeah, okay. That guy's corny. Who was clamoring to see Russell Wilson? I don't think the ratings are going to go down, but he got a gig so quickly, and he replaces Matt Ryan on CBS, who, of course, went to run the Falcons, and I'm thinking, there wasn't better? Like, tell me I'm wrong. 310-840-4910. You can always hit me up at John Lund Radio on Twitter, all my social media thoughts, but the Russell Wilson thing throws me for a loop because I don't think he's going to be overly insightful. I don't think he's very likable. He is a reason to me to change the channel. He's very Alex Rodriguez. I just see Alex Rodriguez. I don't know how Alex Rodriguez has survived on TV as long as he has, because I think he's extremely unlikable and not in a good way. You know, there are guys that, you know, yell, scream and everything. You're like, the screaming A's of the world. Like, people watch that. Some people like to be angry and scream at things. You know, where they are unlikable, but you still watch him. I think Russell Wilson is not on that level. I think he's just a guy that you're going to go, I don't like that guy. There's other options here. Tell me I'm wrong there. I'm not always right. Bears potentially moving from Chicago to Hammond, Indiana. This is so wild. Stu writes this. He says, proof that there's no loyalty left in sports anymore, or teams moving away from their home cities, or is this a good thing for the Bears to get a new stadium? It's weird to move to a different state. You know, like I covered a lot of games in San Francisco and they were in Santa Clara. Okay. You know, depending on traffic, it's 45 minutes to an hour south of San Francisco. Depending on traffic, it's not in a great place. It's in a really small area. It's tough to get in and out of, but they couldn't get anything done there. So it's not that big of a deal. They're the San Francisco 49ers. Well, yeah, they're not in San Francisco, but I get it. There's a lot of teams like that. The Jets and the Giants don't play in New York. You know, it's all over the place. So everyone's freaking out that they're going to Hammond, Indiana. Would I like him to be in Chicago? I would. But here's the thing about the NFL. Bears fans, they're going to go. And that's what it's all about for these teams anyway. And Stu asked a really good question. Like, these teams don't care. And it still blows my mind that most of them, when it comes down to stadiums and things, they have their handout from the fans. Increase your taxes, pay for us, please. I'm a multi-billionaire, but hey, Joe Sixpack, please pay for my stadium. I hate that. I wouldn't. Not anywhere. Not at this point in my life. Look, you're a multi-billionaire. You have all these different businesses. You're fine. You can pay for this. You're a big boy. You're a big businessman. You can pay for this stadium. Lots of teams. Like, I lived in California for years and years and years and years and years. There is no money for you. The Giants built their own stadium. The 49ers built their own stadium. The Rams built their own stadium. Like, there aren't any...

0: That's why there's no more Oakland teams. The A's had their hand out. Nope. The Raiders had their hand out. Nope. Like, they're just, they're not doing it. They're not going to give you money. They're not doing it. And if I'm a fan in any city, look, I love the NFL. I love sports. I've made my living in sports for the last 30 years. It's all I know. I still wouldn't give money to sports stadiums and sports venues. Sorry. You own the team. You're going to make a lot of money. Figure it out. There's a way. And too many times these owners just like, hand me money. Hand me tax money. We're going to raise your taxes. You're lucky to have us. And it's like, look, we'd love to have you, but you're the big businessman here, and you're going to charge us a gazillion dollars to go to games, and you're going to make your money, but I'm not paying for it. That's the way I see it. So we'll see how that goes out. The Packers gave Christian Watson $110 million, $31 million guaranteed. I like Christian Watson. He is hurt way too much. And that's just what it is about sports. Like, you get a guy like this, and he's big, and he's fast, and he's really, really good. I don't know if Christian Watson's a number one wide receiver. And you know what's amazing about that is? I was told there was no math on this show, but there is on occasion. So Christian Watson, $110 million with 31 guaranteed. That's $27.6 million a year. Remember when, and this wasn't that long ago, a couple years ago, where like $25 to $30 million was setting the bar for wide receivers? And I'm not talking about Justin Jefferson or Ja'Marr Chase or anything like that. But, I mean, there's guys that if you're making $25 to $30 million, you're at the top level of wide receivers. And I'd like Christian Watson. He's a nice player. But I don't even think he's a number one wide receiver. He's hurt way too much. And he's getting nearly $30 million a year. That's a lot of money for him. It's a ton. And now you see JSN. I mean, JSN gets a lot more money. Like I said, the other guys that I mentioned get a lot more money. I get why. But the real risk here is you're the Green Bay Packers, and if Christian Watson continues to get hurt, what are you going to be your options? Ugh, that's a tough one. But you got to pay these guys. That's the problem. You got to pay these guys. And then, as I mentioned, I think that the Eagles are really going to make a jump based on addition by subtraction, because the Patriots get A.J. Brown. And I think this is one of those, just like I think the Miles Garrett trade's a win-win for both the Rams and the Browns. I think this is win-win. I am shocked, even though I had heard it ahead of time, that the Eagles and Howie Roseman could get a first-round pick for Brown. Was he going to come back? Like, there was a major problem there, and you saw the relief from him when he did the interviews his first time as a Patriot. I can't believe they got a first-round pick for him. Bravo by the Eagles. Bravo again to Howie Roseman. There's no way that a disgruntled player like this, and A.J. Brown's nice, and Mike Vrabel, of course, coached him with Tennessee, if you forgot that in all the Diana Rossini news. He was the head coach in Tennessee when A.J. Brown was there, so he likes the guy. There's a connection. I get it. He believes that things are going to be a lot better, and they will be, until A.J. Brown gets upset with Drake May, and then it's going to be the same thing all over again, but I am surprised they could get a number one pick. That's pretty big for the Eagles to get back, so there you go. And that is the latest on the National Football League during a quote-unquote slow month, the slowest month of the year. That's what's crazy. The NFL is never off. 12 months a year. That's a skill, by the way. To be able to be relevant 12 months a year when you're not playing games half that time, unbelievable by the NFL. Huge week for the NFL while the NHL and the NBA were having their finals. 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All right, let's get some calls going. Top of the hour. Remember, you take over the show, so in about 23 minutes, but we're going to start because I've heard rumors that some of our special people are on the line, so let's get this party started at 310-840-4910. The Westwood Sports Talk and Text line is 310-840-4910. Anything that I've discussed so far, or we can even start early. You can take over the show right now if you want to, but we will officially do that at the top of the hour. So we'll get some calls going. By the way, I went and saw the greatest athlete of all time this week, so I want to get that in here as well. And then we'll start handing it off to you. It is Sports Night, Late Night Edition. John Lund with you, Alex, Stu, Andrew, the whole crew is here tonight on Sports Night on Westwood Sports and the Westwood Sports app.
1: Are up 2-0. New York stole two games in San Antonio. The next two are in the Garden with a chance to sweep. Game 3 of the NBA Finals is Monday night. Westwood One Sports.
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0: There's always a moment of truth where I say, look, it's either put up or shut up. And it was time to put up. I had crossed that thin line. It was 100 plus degrees. We were hot. We were on fire. We were yelling our hearts out. You could feel the intensity rising. Even in our tiredness, even in our weakness, even in our pain, we continued to push. I told myself, you can suck up the pain for another mile and a half, and you will be a Marine. Not many people believe that I could do it. I don't know where I got the energy from. I don't know where the pain went to. But all I know is that I had what it took. I am a United States Marine.
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0: There's always a moment of truth where I say, look, it's either put up or shut up. And it was time to put up. I had crossed that thin line. It was 100 plus degrees. We were hot. We were on fire. We were yelling our hearts out. You could feel the intensity rising. Even in our tiredness, even in our weakness, even in our pain, we continued to push. I told myself, you can suck up the pain for another mile and a half, and you will be a Marine. Not many people believe that I could do it. I don't know where I got the energy from. I don't know where the pain went to. But all I know is that I had what it took. I am a United States Marine.
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invisible wounds of war. 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

Carolina scores four, and then you go about, 25 minutes without any goals. But Vegas gets it, and they lead that one 2-1. We're going to get out to the lines in a minute, and do remember, in 15 minutes, we'll make it official, but you can do it any old time that you want. We're open at 310-840-4910. We love hearing from the people on the crazy late-night version of Sports Night here on Westwood One Sports and Westwood One Sports app. If you call in, you're going to hear from Alex. Stu is here producing the show, as always, and crushing it. Andrew, who I like to call Pipes, he's got great pipes. So maybe if Andrew's listening, you might be, or if Andrew's picking up the phone, you might be intimidated by his great pipes, but he's running the show right now as well. Alex is eating a orange watermelon and really not, he's contributing quite a bit, actually, contributing quite a bit. I was going to say, because I made that mistake last week of saying that, and that's just not true. So anyway, that's what we got going on. Real quick, before I jump out to the lines, at the top of the hour, top of the third hour, we always do this. We should be talking about blank. So we'll make it official at the top of the hour, but anything you want to get into right now is fine. There's a ton of different stuff. We should be talking about blank at 310-840-4910. Officially pop that at the top of the hour, but we could get into Stanley Cup Finals, NBA Finals, when the Knicks ever lose. How obnoxious is New York going to be? If and when? How crazy is that parade going to be? I think it's going to be the craziest Victor Parade ever.

close and personal, so I could tell my grandkids and so forth if I ever have those. I saw Ohtani in person. Now, I've seen Ohtani two other times. I saw him in Anaheim where he hit his first career home run, and we were kind of like, whatever. And then I saw him another time in Oakland. But just he's become such a phenom. So I go on Wednesday night. He drops his ERA to 0.74. He's allowed one earned run in the last 24 innings over his four-game winning streak. And by the way, in the game that I attended, he had three singles and reached base five times and scored a run. So at the plate, hitting Ohtani went 3-for-4, two walks, raised his average to over 300 and his OPS to 942, and some people saying he was having an off-year hitting. Okay. And then pitching-wise, he threw 89 pitches, six innings, struck out six, and gave up two hits and lowered his ERA to 0.74. He does not qualify for the ERA title right now, but should he at some point? Christopher Sanchez for the Phillies having an amazing season. His ERA is at 1.46, or almost double what Ohtani's is. That's my mind being blown. And I can't tell you how many times, like just strangers, whether they're Dodgers fans, Diamondback fans, whatever, like you're turning around talking to complete strangers going, are you kidding me? Like that's what he does. And I've seen, you know, look, I've seen and covered the greatest. I mean, what, it could be Jordan or LeBron or NFL football players, Tom Brady on numerous occasions I've covered in Super Bowls. Regularly, I went to one of his last press conferences, and I was supposed to be covering the other team. They're like, where are you going? I'm like, I'm going to go listen to what Brady has to say. Like, are you kidding me? All-time greats. I mean, I'm fascinated by all of that. And so the fact that I was like, I got to see this guy. And he blew my mind. He threw six innings, gave up two hits, struck out six, and got on base five times in the game I was at. That's like Little League stuff. Like, you know, Billy plays shortstop, and he's your best pitcher. Right, and you do that, and then maybe he could do it through high school, but that's it. Like you just don't see this. It's so hard to pitch. It's so hard to hit, and this guy's doing it right now at the highest level at both. And earlier in his career, he was a really good hitter who happened to pitch. He's been a really good pitcher who's kind of not hitting as well earlier this year. Now he's doing both at an extremely high level, and I know you know this. But I just want to remind you what we are seeing and what we are watching. And I do a local radio show here in Phoenix as well. And I was trying to tell people, like, you have to go to this game. They're like, I hate the Dodgers. I get it. I hate the Dodgers. Especially everybody on the West Coast. Like, a lot of teams, a lot of people don't like the Dodgers. But especially on the West Coast, they invade your stadium. A lot of things that the Lakers used to do or the Bulls did with Jordan. And you get mad that, you know, all these fans, and you know, they invade your stadium like the Knicks are doing in San Antonio. And you get mad about it. It's not their fault, but it's just, for this guy, it's just different. The stadium feels different than other great athletes because you're going to see, maybe you're not going to see another Jordan, but LeBron comes along, right? Same thing in the NFL. Like, okay, another Brady is not going to happen, but Mahomes is pretty good. You know, you can see guys that even though they're not going to be maybe as good, win as much. Do the same things. You're going to see a great player at certain positions in every sport. You're never, ever, ever, ever, ever going to see this again. I feel confident in saying that, at least in our lifetime. I don't see it. This guy is the ultimate sports unicorn. To have him doing what he's doing, he's the best pitcher right now, and he's always the best hitter in the building. And at any time, he can... Like, kidding? Anyway, you don't have to agree. I'm just saying it. One more thing, and then I'll stop with this because you're like, Ohtani. I get it. Like, I get it. I'm just simply saying that if you have an opportunity, go see him because then you can tell your kids, like, I saw him. Not just on TV, like, I saw him. And the whole stadium buzzes. And I'm one of those people that, like, look, man, I got a 100-inch TV at home. I got surround sound. I got a pretty good setup. I don't have to wait to go to the bathroom. I don't have to pay $20 for a beer. I'm a big advocate of sitting at home and watching the games. It's a pretty good setup. I love going to games. I love going to big games. I don't mind the traffic. I don't, you know, whatever. But in this particular case, I just think it's worth it. Now, is it like then, you know, what you're going to pay to get into Madison Square Garden for game three? Like, what is that? $6,000, $8,000, $10,000? I'm not saying that. You know, something that's up to you. But I'm saying for a fairly affordable ticket, you can go see Ohtani play, and the buzz in the stadium is definitely different than sitting at home because everybody just

0: knows what they're seeing, even if you're not really the most educated fan, sports fan. You're sitting in the stadium, and you have complete strangers around you, and when he does something, even though he's on the other team, by the way, that's the mark. That's the mark of a great athlete. When you sit there and you just know that, yeah, he is crushing my team and ripping their heart out, and I know it's just so great that it's not really bothering me, as strange as that sounds. Like, I was at Game 6. I covered Game 6 of the 1998 NBA Finals, and Jordan was, I was just about to say literally, but he was not literally ripping out the hearts of Jazz fans, but he was crushing them. And yet, and I had my, when Jordan hit that shot over Brian Russell to win that thing, I had a set of headphones on and my gear, and I had a head mic, and I was knelt down. And I, so we were in the, we were by fans, and they were Utah Jazz fans, and they still were like, accidentally, like a guy jumped up near me when he hit, and I was like, you know, like he plays for the other team. But the mark of just a really great player, and you know in your mind that you're seeing greatness and you're seeing history, that's what Jordan did. That's what Ohtani does. That's what Brady did. Like, he was ripping your heart out, and you knew it. It was like, but I know your instincts as a sports fan is like, but this is so, this is pure greatness. And with a lot of guys, you're like, you just get mad at guys because they're ripping your heart out. Whereas in this situation, you're just, you're watching going, look, I know he's beating your team, but it's, he's just that good. And you almost can't help but jump up and realize, like, this is what greatness looks like. And I saw it. And you see it in person. And it's like, okay, I don't want to cheer for the other guy. And I know that he's ripping my heart out. But it's really tough to not root for it. And that's how I felt when I went to that game. Because I was like, yeah, not a Dodgers fan. But I know when I see greatness. And I know when I see history. And this, to me, is the ultimate individual as far as history is concerned. It was fun to watch. All right, let's get to those calls. 310-840-4910. Thanks for waiting. We appreciate it. You take over the show coming up next. We should be talking about blank. I see all our favorites waiting. This is going to get good. It always does. 310-840-4910. We should be talking about blank. All of our favorites are standing on hold. We'll get to it coming up next. It's Sports Night on Westwood One Sports and the Westwood One Sports app.
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1: We have made it to hour number three, and this is what it's all about. 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It is Sports Night on Western One Sports and Western One Sports app. I am John Lund. 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Here's the deal. We should be talking about blank. We do this to kick off the third hour, and we take this thing as long as the people want. We get in the back seat. You take over the wheel. You drive the car. 310-840-4910 on the Western One Sports Talking Text Line. John Lund with you. Alex, Stu, Andrew, the entire All-Star crew is here tonight, and we want to hear from you. So whether it's the NBA playoffs, the just finished Stanley Cup Finals, 2-1 now. Vegas leads that after double overtime. Will the Knicks ever lose? How obnoxious will New Yorkers be? What will that parade be like? Or does San Antonio still have a chance? NBA offseason, Ohtani, Judge, Miles Garrett, or you can completely go off the board with something that you would like to discuss. World Cup is happening this week. We mentioned that ever so briefly. So whatever it is that you want to get to that is on your mind, 310-840-4910. Are we braced? Is everybody ready? Are we good to go? Everybody's ready to go here? Nice. Very good. Very good. All right, let's do this. All right, ladies and gentlemen, boys and girls of all ages, if you are new here, this is how we always start the show when we get out to the people. It is our good friend, Mr. Positive in Michigan. Mr. Positive, the stage is yours. Welcome to Western One Sports. Go right ahead.
2: To my warriors, I fall to my knees, begging you please to go for your dreams. And as I enter your mind, body and soul, I want you to remember, you're the master of destiny, the center of light. Your future is waiting, so fight the good fight. What does that mean, warriors? What does that mean? Remember, you're in control of your destiny.

0: Every moment of every day, you are in control. Things can go your way. Things will happen to you. Things that will be unexpected, and they will be positive, and it'll put a smile on your face. Don't give up. Take that one more step, that one more leap. It will be yours. Your dreams will be yours. I believe in you. Do you believe in you? Boom shakalaka. And yes, Elvis, Viva Las Vegas. Go Knights, go Knicks. Boom shakalaka. Love you all. Peace.
1: Oh, I like how he added the peace at the end there. Very nice. And he gave us a go Knicks, go Knights. Very interesting there. He was rhyming a lot at the beginning there. It was like a Dr. Seuss thing. Get out. He talked about the knees and please, lots of rhymes there. Got the music going on, Mr. Positive there. Very, very nice. You can react to Mr. Positive at 310-840-4910. Always like to hear from Mr. Negative. Always like to hear from Mr. Realistic. 310-840-4910. Alex, I like that you got Andrew on the music there for a minute or for about 10 seconds. I was like, where's the music? Where's the music? And then it kicked in. Very well done by you. Appreciate you guys. It's nice. Got the music. Got to have the music. Got to have the music for Mr. Positive. All right, let's continue to fire through the lines. 310-840-4910. If you're new, what we do is we should be talking about blank. We always love to get the callers involved. So, again, if it's NBA playoffs, fine. If it's something off the board, that is absolutely great as well. Let's talk to our good friend, Raphael in Chicago. Hi, Raphael. Welcome to Westwood One Sports. You go right ahead, my friend. You have Raphael?
2: Hello?
1: You have Raphael. Hey, what's going on, man? How are you?
2: Actually, Kelly, could you, like, do me in, like, two calls or, like, one or two calls after?
1: Yeah, sure. You want to wait?
2: Okay. Yeah.
1: Yeah, okay. We'll get back to you, man. We'll get back to you. All right, put Raphael on hold. I don't think I've ever had that happen. I've never had that happen. In 30 years of doing this, I've never had that happen. Where you put somebody
3: I think
1: in the
3: I know
1: air.
3: What happened. I think I know what is what, going on.
1: What happened? Because he goes, hey, could you put me on in one or two more calls?
3: I think it's a little what past his bedtime. Outside of the bedroom door. That would be my guess.
1: That's a good call. Mm. No, that's a good point. Because we always talk about Raphael, and we're like, he's probably hiding under a cover or two, and we're not sure, and what's going on. And I think you're right. Because I think if he started talking that, yeah, he probably hears like a parent or sees like something or maybe they just went and
3: sees a
1: are
3: shadow.
1: You in bed? Are you in bed? Hey, what are you doing? And he's like, oh, shh. Because if he starts talking, then, you know, the parent's going to come in. And because he's in Chicago. So what time is it in Chicago right now? It's like what?
3: It's almost midnight? Or a little after midnight.
1: Yeah, a little after midnight, right? So, yeah, that's a good call right there. Because I was trying to think on the fly, like, what's going on? But you're right. Stu, you're right. He couldn't clear the time because we're always like, how is this guy staying up? And he probably had a parent, heard him go to the fridge or something. It's like, oh, I can't pull this off, man. It'll be really embarrassing if I – we'll have to ask him. Now I can't wait. Now I want to go back to him and be like, hey, dude, that had to be it, right? Had to be it.
3: I think
1: so. All right, let's go let's kill some time. Let's go to Noah in Baltimore. Noah, you're on Westwood One Sports. Go right ahead.
4: What up, John? How are you doing tonight?
1: Hey, what's going on, Noah? How are you?
4: Good. I just wanted to say real quick, we got one from Andrew tonight. We love it, but I wanted to say hi to Alex. We missed your our pregame chat a little bit, so I hope you're doing well, Alex.
1: So you talked to Andrew. You didn't talk to Alex. Andrew's got some serious pipes. I won't put Andrew on the air because it embarrasses me. Embarrasses me.
4: Oh yeah,
1: Andrew, say hello to the people. This is who you spoke with, right? Andrew, just say hello to the people. Show them your pipes.
5: What's going on, guys? How we doing?
1: See?
4: Man,
1: look at that. He's he's intimidated. He's got some pipes on. What's on your mind? Go ahead.
4: All right.
1: Yeah, he's right.
4: I mean, yeah, he's 100% right. I don't know. What a week in sports, right? You got like the NHL playoffs were unbelievable. We might be in for the series of a lifetime in that one. NBA playoffs have been great. Football never stops. But I did want to talk about football for a second and flip over to the Myles Garrett thing. I mean, if you thought the Rams weren't complete already, look out, because now they're literally – they have no holes. The only hole they had in the offseason was cornerback, and they took care of that one

0: quick. And now I don't see how they don't win a Super Bowl. The only thing stopping them is themselves. Honestly, that would be my only take on that. But I think as players' salaries keep on rising, you know, when the bar keeps on getting set, as you mentioned, Christian Watson getting like $30 million this year. I would imagine that the salary cap has to keep on rising, right, with that, just because you can't be expected to pay, you know, a baseline salary for a decent wide receiver $30 million and keep your salary cap in check. So I just wonder if they keep it up every year, if they ding that up a little bit.
1: Yeah, no, that's a great question. It really is. I'll answer it. 310-840-4910. When you see this revenue, and this is, we're gonna hear this. You're gonna hear this a lot in baseball, unfortunately, through this whole negotiation period. But a lot of it has to do with what the revenue is and what is the split of the pie, right? And it's so frustrating as a fan to sit here and listen to millionaires fight over billions of dollars and how are we going to split this pie of billions of dollars, and you want to vomit because you're just trying to put food on the table and pay rent and everything else. But that's what baseball is going to go through. But what the NFL does, maybe better than, yeah, they do it better than anybody else, at least in sports, is that they just continue to find these revenue streams, and we complain and the players complain. And I'm sure that Roger Goodell behind the scenes tells the NFLPA, the Players Association, hey, if you guys want to make less money, that's fine. Then we won't play 6 days a week. But as you see these, let's just talk the NFL, for example. When you see all this money, and you brought up Christian Watson because we brought it up earlier, it's not that Christian Watson isn't a good wide receiver. He is. But he's going to make nearly $30 million a year. He's not a $30 million wide receiver, and he's hurt a lot. But that's the going rate if you want to keep guys. C.J. Stroud's going to get a massive contract. Last I saw, he was throwing interception and fumbling all over New England. That was just what he was doing, but he's going to get paid. That's the way that it works. But they're playing 6 days a week. This year, the only day that the NFL is not scheduled to play this year is Tuesdays. They're playing nine games on foreign soil in seven different countries this year. It's just every rock that gets unturned. All this, and I know fans are sick of it. Where's the game? Where's the game? Why is it on Netflix? Why is it on Amazon? Why is it going to be on Apple very soon? Because revenue, and more revenue. The more revenue they gain, the more they split, the more that the players make. And that's all these sports are trying to do. They're trying to get all the streamers involved. They're trying to get to all the different countries. They're trying to literally squeeze every dime and every nickel out of everything. And they're going to continue to do that because the salaries keep going up, and they're just going to try to find new ways. Look, we're going to be playing football 7 days a week. We're going to be playing 18 games. We're going to, and the players can complain about it all they want, but that's because they want to make more money. That's just what the revenue is. And the same thing is going to happen with baseball. It's pure greed. Everybody can be fine. We can find ways. They can find ways to be able to split billions and billions and billions of dollars. What an issue, right? Oh, we can't figure out how to split billions. But it's all because of all this revenue, and there's a ton of it, and a lot, there's a lot of it on the way that we don't even know about. Every time we think that it's finished, it's like, oh, there's more. So I don't want to go too far on this thing because it makes everybody's head spin because we're supposed to be the toy box of life, right? I don't want to talk about revenue. I don't talk about revenue splits. I don't want to talk about whether baseball is not going to be played in 2027, but you asked the question, and that's why it's going on, and that's why it's going to continue to rise. That's just the way it works. 310-840-4910, 310-840-4910. We should be talking about blank. That's where we are at this point of the show. You tell us. If you want to hit some NBA playoffs, that's great. I think the Knicks already have this thing wrapped up. What can the Spurs do? Can Victor Wembanyama pull things together in time? We can get into the NBA offseason. Otani, I just talked about him a little bit. Aaron Judge's injury. If you're a Yankees fan, you're probably too worried about the Knicks to talk about that. We can go completely off the board. Myles Garrett, what that means for the NFL. Any of those topics are fair and fine at 310-840-4910. Ladies and gentlemen, boys and girls, it is our good friend Super. He is in Detroit. Love getting his call every week. Super, you are on Westwood One Sports. Go right ahead.
2: Hey, what's going on, brother? That's Super Rafi Day. I am the inner city sports analyst and entertainer, plus activist, plus ideal specialist. And yeah, all of the above, brother. So how you doing?
1: Love it.
2: Thank you.
1: Good, man.
2: Appreciate you taking my call. Three quick topics I want to talk about.
1: Sure.
2: One would be, let's see here. Man, you had me on hold so long, I almost lost my train of thought. Joking. I'm joking, though. I've just been, you know, a little bit, drinking a little bit here and there, but I'm good. Okay,
1: so
2: let's go with Russell Wilson. I want to comment on that. And then NFL versus

0: NBA, and then Kaepernick. Mm-hmm. So stay with me.
1: Yeah.
0: Russell Wilson, you are 1,000,000% wrong about Russell Wilson. And I'm going to tell you why. The guy is nice. He's likable. He's nice. He's a Jehovah's Witness. Now, just because he's a Jehovah's Witness necessarily doesn't mean anything, but you can tell this is a real good person. And I think he's going to come across very genuine and honest and very likable. So if you want to put some money on that, brother, I'm thinking that people, will like Russell Wilson, most definitely. So I'm thinking you definitely are wrong about that. His impact.
1: No, I think and believe me, I'll let you get to all three of your things. It's just that I covered Russell a little bit. I know a lot of good friends in Seattle. He alienated a lot of people there, my friend. He's got a way about him, and I think he's gonna struggle a little bit. Do I think he's knowledgeable? Do I think he's smart? Do I think he understands the game? I'm not doubting that for a second. I'm just saying that I am surprised that he just, to me, and again, we can agree to disagree, and this is the way that things work in terms of, people I like or you like or whatever sports fans may or may not like as far as a personality is concerned. He just reminds me a lot of Alex Rodriguez, and I think Alex Rodriguez is disingenuous. And I could be wrong. Russell Wilson could crush things and everybody could love him and he turns into this great broadcaster. Don't get me wrong. I'm just telling you based on what I've seen and heard. I don't know that he's going to be successful, but maybe he's not. Maybe I'm completely wrong and he's not going to be Alex Rodriguez. But that's completely fair that you think he's going to be great, and I don't, because we just don't know yet.
0: Yeah, I will say this. You better believe he's not involved in any gossip. You better believe he's not involved in anything that's trying to hurt somebody's spirit.
1: Oh, yeah.
0: Not mean hearted.
1: I'll give him credit. Yeah, absolutely. Yeah. Look, he's never gotten in trouble. The Mr. Unlimited stuff turned people the wrong way, but he it's not like Russell Wilson ever got in trouble or anything like that. Absolutely. No, you're 100% right.
0: Yeah. Perfect voice. If you ask me, he's a Jehovah's Witness. Mm-hmm. He's a great guy. Only time will tell, if he's going to succeed at that career.
1: Sure.
0: Now, NFL versus the NBA. Mm-hmm. I don't buy that whole thing. NFL is always, every year, the dominant sport. They are not. It goes back and forth, back and forth. Case in point, you would not have Magic, Bird, Kareem, Shaquille O'Neal, Kobe, Jordan, LeBron stop me at any time. You would not have these individuals if the NFL was so dominant. And you better believe the majority of the posters that's on the walls of all the little kids and teenagers and young adults, 20-something-year-olds, are majority basketball players. So, yeah, does the NFL dominate some years off and on? Yeah, every other year. But you got to give it up to the NBA. The NBA has Steph Curry. I didn't even say Steph Curry. You got Kawhi Leonard. On top of all the other names I said, the bigger brands, the bigger names are basketball players when it comes to selling products and things of that nature. You know what I'm saying? So it can go each year. It switches up, but believe you me, NBA does not take a back seat to the NFL, and no way is the NBA saying, oh, we're jealous of the NFL talking because of our final, it's our finals. Man, NBA could care less. But I want to really push back on what you said, too, about the NFL being relevant right about now, when I hear Victor Wembanyama's name like a million freaking times. Uh-huh. I heard his name a million plus times, and then I heard about the Knicks making history because they haven't gotten to the finals in such a long, long time. So, yeah, the NBA is not taking a backseat to anyone. But let me ask you a question, though. But let me say this about Kaepernick. Let me say hashtag.
1: Let me say something, and then you can go to number three. What I'm talking about is when you look at overall ratings, the NFL has. In 2025, in the entire year, 83 of the top 100 shows were NFL-related shows. There were no NBA. The only other shows that were baseball-related was Game 7 between the Dodgers and the Blue Jays. And then you're talking about things like award shows and things. That's what I'm talking about dominance. And then on Tuesday, when the NBA Finals and the Stanley Cup Finals are going on, when Myles Garrett got traded, ESPN flipped, and their whole day was NFL. And my point is that when you have

0: have those kind of things going on, it's very rare that another sport could, on Super Bowl Sunday, jump in and dominate the way that the NFL can dominate. And June is the slowest month on the NFL calendar. So I'm just talking about, I'm not saying there's not buzz around the NBA. There should be. It's the NBA Finals. I'm not saying there's not buzz around the Knicks. It's the number one market in the country, and they haven't won a title since 73. There should be buzz. There should be buzz around Victor Wembanyama. I'm not saying the NBA is irrelevant. It's not. And you're right about the way that they market their stars, the things that they sell. They are absolutely, from a culture standpoint, the top sport in terms of influence. They do an amazing job ever since Jordan put on a pair of Nikes. I mean, I'm not saying that at all. I'm simply saying that the NFL doesn't need to play games to be relevant, and that's really hard to do. That's my point.
1: Okay. Now, let me get one rebuttal on that. You said no one would interrupt the Super Bowl, or the NBA could interrupt the Super Bowl, because it's only one game. So they only get to play one game. So the NFL, the NBA has to play finals. They have to play a number of games. The NFL has to play one game because people get hurt too much. So you could take it with a grain of salt, or however you want to look at that. It's only one game. So, yeah, everybody's going to be tuned in, because you don't get to play multiple games because people get hurt constantly. Mm-hmm. You know what I'm saying? People get hurt just warming up. Oh, my hamstring, I'm hurt.
0: Sure.
1: You know? So, anyway, so Kaepernick, hashtag Kaepernick, tryouts matter, and that's the word play matter, like all out. Real quick,
0: I hear you, man.
1: I'm an owner of an NFL team, and you're the GM. I shouldn't give Cap a tryout.
0: I think it's gonna be tough, man. He's 38 years old. He's gonna be 39 in November, and the last time he played was 2016. That's 10 years now. Can you think of a quarterback that after 10 years out of the league came back and played? Like Michael Vick came back and played after the whole dog incident. That wasn't 10 years. It was a few years. I think it would be tough. I think it would be tough.
1: You kind of misunderstood what I said. I said a tryout. A tryout means that he can give it a tryout instead of me guessing or thinking that he doesn't have it anymore. I want to see if he actually has it. Give him a tryout. All 32 teams, and that's my whole thing. So if I was an owner right now, I would give him a tryout. Why are these people not giving this man a tryout? It has to be brought to light, and it has to be stopped. It's ridiculous. Give the man a try. All 32 teams, especially starting with all the African American GMs. It's like 9 teams with African American GMs. They need to stand up and step up and say, look, this man was blackballed. This man was ostracized for no good reason because he took a stand for police reform, for police injustice, and you won't give him a tryout? It's ridiculous. Something's got to change.
0: I hear you, man. Hey, thanks for the call. You're always a great one. We appreciate it. That opens you up at 310-840-4910 on the Westwood One Sports Talk and Text Line. We should be talking about blank. As always, you take over the show in a great fashion. We'll continue the calls coming up next. We'll reset the NBA playoffs. And if you missed the end of the Stanley Cup Finals, just an absolutely great finish there between Vegas and Carolina. We'll do all of it coming up next. Again, hit the lines. We should be talking about blank at 310-840-4910. We'll continue it next, only here on Westwood One Sports and the Westwood One Sports app.
2: 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It's the Longhorns' second title in program history, having now won back-to-back years. 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

0: Sports Tonight on Western One Sports and Western One Sports app. We're taking your calls at 310-840-4910. We should be talking about blank. Take over the show. Solid first effort. We had Mr. Positive. We tried to go to Raphael. He wasn't there. Went to Baltimore. Love going all over the country. And if you're listening in Canada as well, love your opinion, your expert opinions on Vegas v. Carolina. That was one of the craziest Stanley Cup games ever. He had a hat trick in 6 minutes and 10 seconds. He had 4 goals total scored by Vegas in the second period. They're up 4-0 going into the fourth. They're at home. You're thinking, well, this thing's over. Vegas has a 2-1 lead in this series. Not so fast, my friend. Carolina scores 4, including about a minute left. They got a power play goal tied. They go the first overtime period, nothing, no scores. And then about 5 minutes into the second overtime, Vegas wins this thing 5-4. So they do lead 2-1, but not the way they probably envisioned going into this whole thing. I think if Vegas had lost that one, that would have been a gut punch, a groinal region kick, but it's not. And so Vegas leads it 2-1. So we can get into that as well. Tons of different things you can bring on if you want to get into NBA playoffs. Anytime we get the foghorn, you got to love that. So we can get into that. NFL, you want to get into the Myles Garrett trade? You want to talk some baseball, Aaron Judge injury, any of those type of things? That is absolutely great. Whatever you want to hit, hit us up at 310-840-4910. Do we dare go to Rafa? Should we check in on Raphael? If he's not ready to go, that's fine. But let's check in on Raphael in Chicago. I'm not sure. What do you think? Should we check in on him?
1: Yeah, it's okay, been like
0: we need to know why. Months. Yeah, plus we need to know why he blew us off the first time. Raphael, you good to go, or you need some more time?
2: I'm good to go.
0: Hello? You good to go? So what happened? We're dying to know. Hey, what's going on? So what happened?
2: Not
0: were your parents
2: bad.
0: Like hovering around or something? We thought your parents might be hanging around. Is that what happened?
2: No. Oh, okay. It was something else. It's fine.
0: Okay. Okay, that's fine. So what's on your mind, man?
2: So you were mentioning that the Bears, Caleb Williams being on the cover from 9/27.
0: Yeah, hey, did you see that trailer? Did you see the trailer for that?
2: It was so cool.
0: Oh, that was cool. With Vince Vaughn, that was way cool.
2: Yeah, I know Vince Vaughn. It was awesome. But I feel like there's kind of a blessing and a curse at the same time because you've always heard of like the Madden curse where.
0: Oh, of course, yeah. Big time.
2: Yeah. I guess.
0: You believe in that?
2: Scary. Happened so many times, but after all, there are coincidences. But I don't think Caleb is going to get injured. But I do think he's not going to have a great year. If this is the case. Cross my fingers.
0: Yeah,
2: and also about that.
0: Yeah, they got.

0: Tough schedule, yeah.
1: Yeah, go ahead.
0: I'm probably more focused on that than the NBA playoffs.
1: Really?
0: The Stanley Cup. Because, like, I get the NBA is, like, a lot more hype, but, like, I feel like Knicks are going to sweep the Spurs, and it's just going to be a dumb thing that I don't really care about. But, like, okay. The NHL, double overtime, two games
1: awesome
0: in a row
1: tonight.
0: With overtime. The Carolina Hurricanes coming back. It's awesome, and I'm really looking forward to that. Also, do you ever talk much about FIFA? How it's coming to America?
1: No, but we can. Yeah, we're going to be... Yeah, go ahead. Talk about whatever... That's what this thing is all about, man. You can talk about whatever you want.
0: Yeah. I didn't have much to talk about it because I don't really know much about it, but...
1: I know the World Cup is coming to your city. You're in Chicago, man. We got all sorts of American cities. Oh, they're not. I thought they were coming to Chicago.
0: Yeah, unfortunately,
1: isn't that part of the schedule? I thought they were.
0: No, I think it was going to be, but not anymore. But yeah, and the Myles Garrett trade.
1: Yeah, what do you think of that trade? Yeah.
0: I get it. They don't have really that much of a high salary cap. They don't have a lot of money. But, I mean, like, trading your star defensive back when he just broke the sack record, I'm like, that is so stupid. Why would you ever do that? I guess some people might be a little skeptical on that, well, for obvious reasons. But still, though, like, you can't give me enough reasoning. I'm not really that big of a Browns fan, but... I mean, I like to see bad teams do good. Bad teams do good the next year. And I thought the Browns were going to be that. But after that trade, I'm like, yeah, they're just going to be terrible for the next 15 years. Okay, I get it. A first, second, and third round. One for the next 3 years.
1: Yeah, and Jared Verse, they give up a lot.
0: I was expecting maybe like a first round in the 2027 and 28 draft. I know that might sound a bit too much, but that's what I think. But I think the Rams are just annoying at this point. Because they knocked us out of the playoffs. And, you know, I just, like, feel like it's not even getting any more fair. If Stafford, you have Myles Garrett now. And
1: Their problems were, I mean, it's not that they had a problem defensively, but they got two great corners, also, and they got Myles Garrett. But they gave up Jared Verso. Jared Verso is pretty good.
0: One last thing.
1: Yeah, go ahead.
0: Mr. Positive. It's good every year. I mean, not every year, every week, but he goes on other shows, too. He does, like, the John Lund Show and Johnny Ball Game. I don't know if you ever heard of those others, but...
2: I've heard of John Lund.
1: I've heard of John Lund. Johnny Ballgame does late Sundays. But, Raphael, it is always our pleasure to hear from you. Thank you, my friend. Do it again real soon. Appreciate it. I'll put you up at 310-840-4910. By the way, Atlanta, Boston, Dallas, Houston, Kansas City, Los Angeles, Miami, New York City, Philadelphia, Bay Area, and Seattle. Sorry. I thought it was Chicago. It is not Chicago. My bad. Let's keep going. Sports Night here on Westwood One Sports and the Westwood One Sports app. Let's get Dave in Dallas in here. Hi, Dave. Welcome to Westwood One Sports. Go right ahead.
3: Yeah, happy Sunday morning, Saturday night, John.
1: Yeah, you too, man. Yeah.
3: Man, I enjoy what you do. I think it's a second time you heard you, first time caller. But
1: appreciate it, Dave.
3: You seem really good what you do. Good speaking voice, and your sentences are really well constructed. Your thoughts are organized and knowledgeable.
1: I do my best. Yeah, I do my best. The show gets worse as we go on. But, yeah, I'm with it right now, but we'll see what happens. So what's on your mind? I'm just kidding. What's on your mind?
3: Well, you know, earlier when you were mentioning, you know, the NFL analyzing teams, I didn't hear you mention my Cowboys. If you did, it went over my head. My concern that I have, the main one, I'm glad they revamped the defense. They were trash last year. I think
1: if they
3: get in the middle of the road and keep a top five offense, that could make a deep run. Now, but the main concern I have is the offensive line. I mean, I know they were okay. I think they came in 9th or 10th last year, but I mean, things may not be the same with the offense. They might have injuries in the offensive line, so that's why I think they need to go get Taylor Decker.

0: Plus,
1: it wouldn't be bad.
0: Tyler Guyton, he's been struggling. You know, he has. Yeah. I don't think he hasn't lived up to his first round 29th pick. And just to have Taylor Decker, there for the depth, and maybe it'll beat out a Tyler. And, you know, they had entertained the idea of kicking out guard Tyler Smith out there, but you got to have your best players on the field. So that's the main concern I have about the offensive line, because you saw what happened to the Eagles when they won the Super Bowl. The next year, they start having injuries.
1: Absolutely.
0: And it affected their ground game. So, you know, the Cowboys have a running game, not the very best, but improved. And I'll listen to it. It's all yours.
1: Yeah. You know what's amazing about it is, if you look at the Cowboys' offensive line, they've put the effort into it. I mean, Guyton, like you said, at left tackle is a first-rounder. Tyler Smith's a first-rounder. He's really, really good. I like Cooper Beebe at center. I think he's just going to get better. He didn't play a lot of it at Kansas State, so I think he's going to get better. Tyler Booker out of Alabama is a first-round pick. Like, they've put money into the offensive line. They just got to get out what they put in. But the main thing, like you said, is defensively. You know, you get a full year of Quinnen Williams, Kenny Clark. You got Rashawn Gary. I wouldn't put it over on Jerry to bring in another edge rusher. I think they absolutely, and it's only because Dre Greenlaw went back to San Francisco from 1 year in Denver. D. Winters is a really nice linebacker that they picked up in the offseason. And I love the pick of Caleb Downs. I mean, Caleb Downs is, I think, going to make a big difference. Where I would get nervous is, I know Bland is a big player, but at the other corner it was Kobe Durant. He had problems last year in L.A. They had a big problem. Jalen Thompson was a guy that they got from the Cardinals in the offseason. I am would be a little concerned about the back end on that defense, but they have revamped that defensive line. And then the biggest thing to me about Dallas is, what are you going to do with George Pickens? Jerry does this every single year. I covered the Cowboys years and years and years ago. He loves, and everybody knows this, he loves attention. What happens every single stinking year with the Cowboys? There's always a contract situation, right? What was the last year? Micah Parsons didn't get done. Dak got done. CD got done. But it just seems like every year, it's like he just loves this stuff. He feels like attention is his currency. And so what he does is every single year, it's like, maybe we'll get it done, maybe we won't. Maybe we get it done, maybe we won't. Look, if you want your offense to go what it's going to go, and you're right about the offensive line, I'm not saying you're not, you are. But if you're looking at Pickens with CeeDee Lamb and Jake Ferguson's underrated at tight end and Dak staying healthy, and hopefully if you're a Cowboys fan, getting the running game going. But when you got Pickens and you got CD, and if your defense is that much improved, you could surprise a lot of people. But George Pickens had a breakout year, and Jerry just won't get deals done until camp. And it's not because he can't. He can. You could use the entire offseason to do it, and they should sign him. And I always think you're going to. But then after last year, it's like you're getting rid of Micah Parsons, and then you've used all these picks and all these to get guys like Quinnen Williams and all that. It's like, just sign Micah Parsons. That would be the best thing you could have done. But he didn't want to do that. But it just seems like every single time training camp rolls around, it's like Jerry loves the microphones. He can't stay away from it. And it's always about some kind of guy that he should have already signed. Should have already signed George Pickens. I get it. When he was in Pittsburgh, he could be up and down, his personality, this and that. It's only 1 year. Do you want to, you know, in a perfect world, would you like to see him do it one more year in terms of not production? He's a really good player, but like, do what you're supposed to do on and off the field, all that kind of stuff. That's not the way the NFL works. There's a lot of teams that would love to have George Pickens. And if you're not going to sign him, somebody is. But that's Jerry. He just loves to talk about that kind of stuff, and he's going to have the same situation he always seems to have in training camp. Are you going to sign this guy or not? Open you up at 310-840-4910. Like I said, you can talk about anything you want, from NBA playoffs. NHL Stanley Cup was an amazing game. If you want to get into some baseball stuff with the Aaron Judge injury, fine. A lot of people want to talk about the NBA playoffs and the Knicks v. the Spurs. Let's do that. Jump in line at 310-840-4910 or whatever is on your mind. We'll continue to take the calls. As always, you're taking over the show at a very high level. So let's continue it next here on Sports Night on Westwood One Sports and the Westwood One Sports app.
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2: 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It appears by its own numbers, the U.S. government seems insolvent. It's reported that the Treasury shows about $6 trillion in assets and over $47 trillion in liabilities. 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

0: affect the way that you speak, your chewing, your breathing. It can affect your ability to walk or even just to turn a knob.
1: Oh, wow.
0: And not only that, but it can affect your eyes. So your eyes can have a droopiness to them, or you may see blurriness.
1: Okay. So let's say right now somebody's saying, oh, goodness, is that what my aunt has? Could that be what I have? What do you tell them to do?
0: Well, the first thing I would tell them to do is to make sure that they get to a neuro ophthalmologist to get their eyes checked if they're having double vision or they're having droopiness. But a primary care provider can also check their antibody levels to see if they actually have myasthenia gravis.
1: Why is this such a mysterious illness?
0: It's a mystery because it often goes undiagnosed. Everyone in the room could have the same diagnosis but experience it very differently. Mm-hmm. So you and I could be both diagnosed and my symptoms may be more severe and yours may be less severe, but we still have the same diagnosis. And it's often misdiagnosed because it can mimic so many other things. For example, it can mimic a stroke. Mm-hmm. We have some people within our organization who were told that they kept having many strokes when it actually turned out to be myasthenia gravis.
1: Everyone, Don Warner is with us, Myasthenia Gravis Society here, and we're talking about myasthenia gravis, but you have an event that's coming up when, June 6th?
0: Yes, so we have our annual event here in Georgia. It's on Saturday, June the 6th at the Sampson Fitness Center in Stonecrest, and we're excited for this event because not only is it a day of awareness for myasthenia gravis, but it's also a day for the community to come out and get free lab screening. So we have that going on. And you don't have to have myasthenia gravis to attend this event because we're also going to have educators there that will be speaking on various holistic health avenues, as well as we're pampering you with some massage therapy, reflexology, and we like to do things, again, in that holistic realm. So we also have the, we're having a farmer's market, a free farmer's market.
1: I love that part.
0: You know, we love that too, because we want to make sure that we not only educate you, but we feed your mind, body, and soul while you're there. And we're having a nice catered lunch. So, you know, you can't pass that up. But people have to register for the event.
1: How do they register, Dawn?
0: So they register at mgawarenessday.org.
1: MG, I love how you shorten it because we'd be forever trying to figure out myasthenia gravis. So everyone, it's Don Warner here, and we're talking about the event on June 6th. So if somebody comes, they register, they come, what else will be going on there?
0: So when they come in, so one of the great things is that we have partnered with what's called the King's Table. So from 9 to 11, people will be able to come in and get food, various food items, various essential need items for themselves or for their family. So we encourage everyone to come out and participate in that. And then we do have a great speaker program, so they'll be able to also work out with the guru of abs, Deshaun Johnson.
1: So, oh, he'll be there. That's great. Great to know.
0: So we have him doing the fitness, and we also have Dr. Collier, MJ Collier, who's going to be our keynote speaker for this event. And so he's going to be educating people on various forms of health. We have Chef B, who's going to be telling people different ways of eating for your health and kind of make it seem as though it's not such a daunting task to eat healthy.
1: You know, what I love about your events is that you fulfill people with so much. As you talked about having, of course, the foods that are there. I mean, the fruits, the vegetables. I walked away with some lemons, some apples. I even got me some onions.
0: Oh, wow.
1: At the last event. And it was great because I was able to go home and whip up some good healthy meals for myself. So everyone, she is Dawn Warner here today. We're talking about myasthenia gravis. They are having an event on Saturday, June 6th. Now, tell us again what time and where.
0: So the time is the event actually starts at 10 o'clock and it goes from 10 to 4 p.m. and it's at 6400 Woodrow Road in Stonecrest, Georgia. And to register, you go to mgawarenessday.org to register. And it's important to register because we are serving lunch and we want to be conscious of any food allergies that people may have. And also we give out free swag bags and t-shirts, so we need to know your size. And we don't want to run out, so we want to make sure we

0: have enough for everyone. And while you're there, for people who aren't familiar with myasthenia gravis, we have what we call the MyMG Life Challenge. And what that does is it gives you a glimpse of what life is like with myasthenia gravis. So I encourage everyone to come out and just try some of the activities. And then what that will do is put that on your radar. You'll get to try different glasses, different activities. You get to drive to see what it's like to actually drive with myasthenia gravis. Okay, so imagine that. And for us, it's about creating that awareness. When you get to experience it, then the next time you're speaking with someone who may have similar symptoms, you're better able to say, you know what? I went to this event and what you're talking about may be myasthenia gravis, or if you can't remember myasthenia gravis, just say MG.
1: I've met quite a few of your members and people you're associated with because of what you do. Just tell people a little bit about what might be a typical day in the life of a person with myasthenia gravis.
0: So a typical day for someone who is symptomatic, they may wake up and have a difficult time physically getting up out of bed. And once they actually get up out of bed, trying to brush their teeth. So oftentimes, you know, we brush our teeth for 2 minutes. It can be just difficult holding a toothbrush for 2 minutes. And so when you're at the event, we're going to show you what that experience is actually like. And if you're trying to work, you may be experiencing fatigue, or maybe if you're watching a monitor, you may start seeing double or blurry vision. Mm-hmm. So it's things like that. And when we talk about fatigue, the fatigue is such that imagine you've been working out for 40 hours straight, and that's what your body feels like, where you just can't move. You can't do pretty much anything.
1: And you have not been working out, actually. It just happens.
0: And you have not been working out. So and so people can't see those things. So oftentimes it's like, oh, what's wrong with you? Are you faking? Mm-hmm. It's invisible. But you know what's going on.
1: Through our lifetime, we've heard about lupus.
0: Yes.
1: And lupus was considered one of those illnesses that you just didn't know what was going on, different symptoms, different person. So how do the two compare in that respect?
0: So with those two, lupus is an autoimmune condition, and most autoimmune conditions primarily affect women. So we have to always look at that. So if you're a woman, there's a high chance that you have an autoimmune or you'll develop an autoimmune. And the sad part is, and it's a reality, once you have one, it's very common to end up with a second autoimmune condition.
1: Okay, everyone, she's Dawn Warner. I want to thank you for the years of educating us about myasthenia gravis. And because when you first came in, you had a young man with you, he and his family, and they were talking about just his age and having it and just how they went through the rigmarole, I guess you can say, of trying to determine exactly what was going on with his body.
0: Yes. And the interesting thing now is the young man that you're speaking of, his symptoms have actually progressed, and now he is really having a very difficult time with his vision, to where he can't drive, and it's hard for him to read and do other things now. So we are constantly keeping him in support, but that just shows you that the spectrum can be so vast, because we also have people who can't walk and they are in a wheelchair or they're relying on a scooter. So the symptoms can vary.
1: Any treatment? What's the treatment? I mean, are there various treatments, and how did they even work their way around to actually saying this is real and we need to have treatment for it? I know it's tough for you to talk about.
0: When I was diagnosed in 2003, there was one FDA-approved drug for this condition. And actually, the drug that was approved is a drug that our military gives to the soldiers in case they're exposed to bionuclear weapons. So that was the one drug. But now, thanks to tons of research, if you're a person diagnosed with myasthenia gravis, this is the time to be diagnosed, because there are so many more treatments on the market now, and they are targeted treatments. So I will tell anyone, if you have myasthenia gravis, first thing you do is find out what type of antibodies you're positive for. And then ask your doctor to get you the treatment that

0: specific for those antibodies. Mm. And so right now we have about 7 different medications on the market with more coming. And this is really impacting people's lives. People are being able to travel. They're being able to work again. But if we don't let the doctors know that we want these things, they're probably not going to get them.
1: How are you doing?
0: I've been in remission. Mm-hmm. I've been in remission since 2014. Mm-hmm. And, you know, I practice a holistic lifestyle, and I am thankful every day that I am in remission. But I know it's my personal mission to help other people get better.
1: Dawn Warner, tell us again about the June 6th event. Where, when?
0: Our June 6th event is at the Sampson Health and Fitness Center at 6400 Woodrow Road in Stonecrest, Georgia. And to register, you just go to mgawarenessday.org and register. Give us your t-shirt size, your food preferences. Come out, tell a friend, and just enjoy the day.
1: Dawn Warner, it is always indeed a pleasure and an honor to learn even more from you each time you come.
0: Thank you.
1: Thank you so much for joining me for another edition of Atlanta Up Close today. My guest is none other than J.R. Jackson from J.R. Sports Brief. How you doing?
2: I'm good, Maria. How are you?
1: I'm doing fine. So talk about your career, sir.
2: Oh, my goodness. Well, my career now at this point, spanning just covering sports, 17 years, started on YouTube, 80 million views.
1: Wow.
2: Moved from YouTube to doing TV and radio in New York. You came down here to Atlanta and did the morning show with Frank Ski on V103, mm-hmm. 92.9 The Game, NBA TV, CNN. I just went from, I'm one of the first early influencers, and I'm talking about from almost 20 years ago.
1: Yeah, everybody, we've got JR here, JR Jackson here, everybody, because we want to talk to him about something that he is doing for the up and coming broadcasters. First and foremost, I want to ask you about the changing dynamics of the media industry in itself. I mean, where do you think we go from here?
2: Well, I think we kind of see what it is. Everybody with a phone or access to a camera can be a content creator. Everybody can establish a brand. I mean, we've gone from the days of having the big, huge media companies and you having to get a job there and kind of work your way up. And nowadays, if you just have access to the internet, you got personality, you have charisma, you have people who accidentally make brands and can make money. And then you have people who can be very intentional about using the internet and technology to make cash. So I think we're just going to see more of a continued mix of what we have. You know, the Amazon Primes are media companies. The NBCs aren't going anywhere. Still a legacy media company. But then we still have folks that your child may tell you about, or you may know. It's very niche audiences online that people could find and follow that doesn't have to be, you know, the big three TV networks from years ago.
1: Yeah. So why is it important to bring the next generations along and to show them what they can be?
2: Because I think everything is a tool. I mean, we used to have the library. Listen to me. We have libraries. A library was a tool. It was a place where you can go ahead and get information. Your phone and the internet is a tool. And like any tool, it's a matter of what you do with it. I mean, you could have watched TV 30, 40 years ago, and you could have watched educational programming. You could have bettered yourself, or you could have sat down and been entertained and just sat and watched Jerry Springer. Your phone is no different except for a supercharge. You can make money using your phone now. You can just scroll on your phone all day and just laugh and kiki.
1: You seem to think it's historic for you to say the library. Man, do you even know what microfiche is?
2: Nah.
1: Exactly.
2: Dewey Decimal System. I remember that.
1: Okay. Microfiche is those little film things that you could go and...
2: With the cart to flip over?
1: Could,
2: oh, yeah.
1: You could check it out and put it in there, yeah, and then you could use it. That's what that was.
2: Yeah, that ran out in the library. I remember that. It was crusty when I was in school.
1: All righty. Well, thank you. Everyone, he is J.R. Jackson. We're talking about good history here, everybody. And J.R. Sport Brief, of course, you are about to embark on something this summer. Is it your first time doing it?
2: Yes, absolutely.
1: Okay, everyone. He is doing the J.R. Sport Brief Sports Media Camp. Okay, why?
2: Why? Because I want to educate youths between the ages of 8 and 14 about the tools that we just talked about. This is a youth camp that I wanted to kind of share a lot of what I learned over the years and impart back into the community, confidence in public speaking and how to use your phone not just as something to play around with, mm-hmm. but as a tool. So this camp is strictly for youngsters between the ages of 8 and 14. They can go to jrsportbriefcamp.org and learn more information. I just wanted to give back. I did a tour with Special Olympics. I've done a lot of public speaking at schools and colleges and whatnot. But this is a way to do it in a more organized way for the youth.
1: 8 to 14, why that group?
2: 8 to 14, because I think...

0: they're old enough to have an understanding of kind of technology and social media and what the internet is and what it can be.
1: Mm-hmm.
0: And I think it kind of helps set them up from people who are a little bit more rigid. I think by the time you get into that high school age, you have an idea of what you want to do with the internet. And so in the future, we want to go ahead and open this up. But for this first time, we wanted to focus in on that group.
1: Oh, goodness. I love your flyers here. Create, broadcast, be amazing. The Ultimate Sports Media Summer Camp Experience. And I know there are some parents out there who are all ready for their children to go to camp. So how does this operate? Is it a camp they go to or they stay or do they come back home?
0: So this is a day camp that will be running and operating from 9 to 4. We'll have some early and after care as well for parents who need to get in and out, depending on what their schedules look like.
1: Mm-hmm.
0: But this is a day camp, a Monday through Friday, and we've been able to work with APS. APS has given us some space over on Bolton Road, 760 Bolton Road. The old Towns Elementary has been refurbished. It's clean. It's a beautiful facility,
1: mm-hmm.
0: and they've granted us access to run and operate our camp, you know, from that space. So kids will get dropped off in the daytime. We have some cool tools and activities and some big guests that are going to come on by. And we want to have a fun experience where the kids can also learn something. A big part that I want the children to learn is public speaking. And I know as being a broadcaster,
1: mm-hmm.
0: you have to learn how to communicate.
1: Yeah.
0: And it's the subtleties and just looking someone in the eye or being able to walk with your head held high. There's so many confidence elements that we want to teach the kids that they can utilize in their normal lives.
1: Bring that gravitas. Of course, everyone, we're talking to J.R. Jackson with J.R. Sports Brief about his sports media camp coming up this summer. When?
0: We run from June 8th to July 24th. So if you have a child or you got a grandchild or you got a friend, if you have someone that you know, a child that you know that would be interested in sports, learning about social media, or just kind of, you know, how to present themselves, how to be social, JR Sport Brief Camp is the way to go.
1: How do they get in touch with you? Well, how do they find out more information for this?
0: They can go to jrsportbriefcamp.org. All the information is there in regards to how you register, where you sign up. We've also been chatting and hiring some counselors. So if you have some interest there, all the information is on jrsportbriefcamp.org. And a big shout out to the Atlanta Braves.
1: Mm-hmm.
0: Their partner, Champ Bailey, legendary Georgia Bulldog Hall of Famer. He's involved. Greg Street, We Need to Read.
1: Awesome.
0: And then we have some other big announcements that we're going to be able to make. So we have some great big partners and sponsors that are part of this with us.
1: Tell me, as a parent or an aunt or a grandparent or a guardian who's listening to you right now, and I am looking for somewhere to send my very talented child who might be interested in broadcasting, what does a typical day look like at the JR Sports Camp?
0: We're going to come into camp, and of course, it's a sports camp. We're going to talk about the biggest stories that's going on in the world. We want to teach the kids about programming, mm-hmm. how you prepare. No different than I would do a show or you do a show.
1: Right.
0: We just don't turn the microphone off. You have to prepare. And so that's how we're sneaking in a little bit of a lesson. You got to be prepared before you come sit down and talk. We're going to go ahead and do that in a fun way. We're going to teach the children about production. I'm talking physical equipment. We're going to have equipment on site. We're going to have instructors from some companies that I'm looking forward to announcing that are going to come through. So the kids aren't just going to learn about their phones. We're going to expose them to the cameras. We're going to have some trips. A big shout out to the Atlanta Braves. We're going to talk with the producers and broadcasters from Braves Vision. We're going to have some guests that are going to come through. And of course, we're going to have some recreation and some runaround time as well. So a typical day, we want to talk about sports. We want to give them some little life lessons that we could sneak in there. And then we want other guests to come through and share their experiences where we're not going outside.
1: Hands-on experiences for children ages 8 to 14. Is there anything else anywhere like this?
0: No. This is why I decided to do the camp, because there is a camp, and I got no problem, no shame in my game. There is a camp that travels nationally, a mm-hmm. sports broadcasters camp.
1: Okay.
0: They kind of pop up in cities, big cities all over the country, and they do like 4 days.
1: Okay.
0: I said, wait a minute. I live here. This is home. There are resources that I can tap into from the teams and a lot of the athletes. I said, I can do this camp at home. For children who may not necessarily get the opportunity or get the chance. I mean, I have experiences where I've worn a suit and a tie. I won't say a television station,
1: mm-hmm.
0: but I've been a guest on television sets in a suit and a tie. And people have looked at me and have said, hey, you know, what camera are you going to operate? And so even with my level of success or what I've experienced, mm-hmm. you know, there's always thoughts and pre-

0: conceived notions. And a big reason to do this camp is to kind of help break that down so youngsters can be prepared, not just for the sports space or the media space, but for the life space. And that's why I'm doing this. And no, there's not anything like this. I'm looking to do it big this first year and then do it even bigger next year.
1: I was a little surprised. And you tell me if this is also your experience. I was talking. There was a GAB, Georgia Association of Broadcasters Talent Institute, visiting the building the other week. And I simply said, you know what? You're a member of the media. You put that microphone up there, get great sound, because if not, you're kind of wasting your time if you don't. And they were like, wow, even what might seem just the smallest bit of help, it can take them a long way, right?
0: Oh, it can. Absolutely. I mean, there's the tangible. Every child who's going to be in this camp, we're going to walk them out the door on a demo reel that we've worked with them throughout the course of the camp. But then there's the intangible skills that you can't measure. You talk to enough folks, you try to influence enough people. I can't remember every face in a room of people that I've ever spoke to. But the hope is, even if they don't remember you, mm-hmm. 2, 3, 4, 5, 10 years down the line, that maybe you said something that sparked something in their brain. It doesn't have to be associated with me, but as long as they can pick up a skill or something that they can kind of build off of, that's what we're doing it for.
1: Yo, man, I can see somebody right now saying, yo, man, when you gonna do this for the grown folks? I still have dreams and aspirations.
0: Yes, and that's one of the reasons why I started this.
1: Okay.
0: For years, I've always been talking to colleges. A couple years ago, I did a 40-city tour with Special Olympics talking to media students. Mm-hmm. I've done seminars. But one thing that I've never done in this type of way is talk to youngsters. Mm-hmm. Career days, show up at primary school, middle school, high school, yes, but not in such a controlled way. So I'm not leaving alone the adults. I've spoken and talked to plenty of adults who can make decisions over the course of their lives and share the information. But this is specific for the kids.
1: 8 to 14-year-olds, everybody. It's Jared Jackson here, everyone, from JR Sport Brief. He is holding this summer his sports media camp. Create, broadcast, be amazing. The ultimate sports media summer camp experience. And all you got to do is go where for more information?
0: JRSportBriefCamp.org.
1: Now, your staff, how you bringing that all together?
0: Oh, man, we've been able to put out some notes and messages, kind of tap into the network that we have. We've had some amazing candidates that have come through and people that were coming on board from some of our HBCUs. Mm-hmm. Morehouse, we've been able to engage some teachers who work locally as well, because we wanted to have people on board who not just love sports, and we could talk about the Falcons or the Hawks or whatever, the Braves or whatever case might be. We want people who can also be impactful with the students, people who know how to communicate, individuals that will have patience. That's what we wanted to do and bring forth. So we have counselors on board that have wealth of experience.
1: Okay, JR, time winding down. What else do you need for folks to know about your sports media camp?
0: It's real simple. If you have a child, they're still looking for something to do this summer between the ages of 8 and 14. You want to teach them confidence, public speaking skills. You want them to have fun. Are they a sports fan? They don't have to be a sports fan. Are they interested in media? I'm sure you got to pry the phone out of their hands. If you want to teach them those skills, JRSportBriefCamp.org. We're doing it in a fun way. And like I said, we have a lot of guests that are coming by. Shout out to Champ Bailey. Shout out to Atlanta Braves, APS. You know, Councilman Boone is a big part in making this happen. Greg Street, we need to read. And we have some more information that we're dropping. So looking for a camp, JRSportBriefCamp.org.
1: 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Jared Jackson, thank you so much, and good luck with your camp, sir.
0: Maria, thank you for the opportunity to share this with the community. 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

0: And the solutions will not come from the top. They will come from the people by restoring checks and balances and voting in unprecedented numbers this fall. Just think about what we're going through right now. You know, when Georgia elected me and Reverend Warnock, we went to the Senate and we passed a law capping the cost of insulin at $35 because we were committed to making healthcare affordable for our constituents here in Georgia. When Donald Trump and his allies were elected, they attacked the Affordable Care Act, doubling health insurance premiums for more than a million Georgians. And as a result, just in the last 4 months, hundreds of thousands of Georgians have had to give up their health insurance altogether. I've been hearing from constituents who are seriously ill and losing their health insurance in the middle of a cancer battle. These Medicaid cuts that are defunding hospitals. We've seen labor and delivery services already cut in the state of Georgia because of these Medicaid cuts. When we have a maternal mortality crisis, we have right now, this year, all-time high prices for groceries, for rent, for the power bill, for a meal out at a restaurant because of these tariffs and this reckless war. So what we saw in the primary was the people coming out and saying enough is enough.
1: Of course, we saw you over the weekend. You were mobilizing Democrats and you were slamming Trump and all of that. But we're going to get to some of that other stuff in terms of things that you have done, things I know you want to get out there. So some of the things that you have done, of course, as U.S. Senator, that some people might not even be aware of, your help for HBCUs and things of that nature. Everyone joining me on Atlanta Up Close this week is none other than U.S. Senator John Ossoff. He is the Democratic nominee for, of course, U.S. Senate, going back into the seat. I mean, you have to run how often? Because Senator Warnock, I think, ran about seven times.
0: It's six-year terms.
1: Okay. All righty, everyone. So let's talk about May 31st. Big rally that's coming up. Of course, we know that former Atlanta Mayor Keisha Lance Bottoms is the Democratic nominee for governor of Georgia. You all are coming together, top of the ticket, trying to make it work for the Democrats. First, talk about that May 31st rally, sir.
0: Yeah, this Sunday, it's going to be a big rally. We're expecting thousands of people to come out and raise their voices together about the need for change in this country and the need for change in the state of Georgia. One of the things I know people are so passionate about is the need for Medicaid expansion here in Georgia, where we have one of the highest maternal mortality rates in the country. Maternal mortality for black women is three times higher in the state of Georgia. Life expectancy, folks, follow me through on this because this is a shocking statistic. Life expectancy in Georgia right now, if you're born in the state of Georgia right now, your life expectancy is less than if you were born today in Lebanon, which is a country that's been in a state of civil war for decades. We need to expand Medicaid in Georgia, and I know that Mayor Bottoms is committed to getting that done as governor. We're going to be rallying together this Sunday. Folks, you can sign up to come out and show your support at electjohn.com. That's electjohn.com. We'd love to see you. We're also going to be hearing from Dr. Jamal Bryant of New Birth Missionary Baptist Church. It'll be a great event, family-friendly event.
1: It's going to be your first joint appearance.
0: That's right.
1: With Ms. Bottoms, right?
0: Yeah, looking forward to it. And, you know, we're going to be proceeding together over these next few months, making the case together of the need for change in the state of Georgia and the need for change at the national level.
1: Let's talk about health care, Senator. Of course, you talk about what the Trump administration has done. You know, elaborate for me on that. I mean, what is it that the Trump administration has done to the American public, you feel, when it comes to what's most important, health care?
0: It's worth remembering why they chose to make these health care cuts. They cut health care so that they could give yet another tax break to the wealthiest people in the country and the most profitable corporations in the country. They slashed Medicaid that millions of Georgians rely on. Half of all births in Georgia, Maria, are covered by Medicaid. Let me repeat that. Half of all births in Georgia are covered by Medicaid. Our hospitals rely on Medicaid. Georgians rely on Medicaid. They slashed Medicaid in order to give another tax

0: break to the wealthiest people in the country. Then they attacked the Affordable Care Act, Obamacare, because they're still so furious at President Obama for getting that done. They just can't let it go. Those attacks on the Affordable Care Act mean hundreds of thousands of Georgians have lost their health coverage in just the last few months. I mean, folks, just go and look at the letters you've gotten from your insurance company. Premiums are going through the roof, and families just can't make it work at the same time that gas and groceries and the power bill are all going higher and higher.
1: Okay, everyone, we're talking to Senator John Ossoff. Of course, you are running for another term. You ran in 2020, you won. How do you view this campaign, Senator, different from your first one?
0: Well, look, first of all, over the last few years, it's been a joy to deliver for the state of Georgia and to keep those promises that I made. I promised that I would tend to and support Georgia's HBCUs. And because Senator Warnock and I were elected to the Senate, we were able to deliver more than $250 million in supplemental funding for Georgia's HBCUs. Healthcare affordability. We passed a law capping the cost of insulin at $35 per month. Investigating human rights abuses and civil rights abuses. I've led investigations of corruption and civil rights abuses in the federal prison system. I've led investigations of Georgia's foster care system, exposing serious, widespread abuse of children who are in the care of the state of Georgia. And I'm going to continue holding power to account, whether it's big pharma ripping off Georgians for insulin, big tech companies allowing predators to attack children online, insurance companies who are denying Georgians needed health care. I'm working to ban those insurance companies from denying Georgians the health care they need. So I will continue speaking truth to power and holding power to account on behalf of the good people I represent here in Georgia.
1: HBCUs, will you continue to push for even more help for them as well?
0: Absolutely. And in fact, you know, I right now, am working to deliver more funds for Clark Atlanta University, for Morehouse, for Spelman, for HBCUs across the state. One of the things that was a real joy to work on with the folks down in Fort Valley and around the Chattahoochee Valley, we were able to create an entire new poultry science major at Fort Valley State University to help Fort Valley State students pursue their careers in agriculture, which is Georgia's number one industry. So I will continue fighting for Georgia's HBCUs.
1: Everyone, we're talking to Senator John Ossoff. He's the Democratic nominee, of course, for U.S. Senate. The Republicans still trying to figure out who's going to face you. I mean, what's the plan here? I mean, what is your plan to defeat your Republican opponent?
0: Well, it's going to be a very clear choice. They're in a runoff right now.
1: Right.
0: But they've both made very clear that they will be puppets for the president. And, you know, this president, he still has the Republican Party, its elected officials, in this iron grip, and they live in fear of him. And both of my opponents are pro-war. Both of my opponents are pro-tariffs. Both of my opponents are pro-cutting health care. They are doing everything they can to try to win the president's favor, and they will work for him if they are elected to the Senate, not for the people of the great state of Georgia. And I'm hearing increasingly, not just from Democrats, but from independents and Republicans, that the administration is out of control, the abuse of power, the corruption in the Trump administration. There's a real need for checks and balances to constrain the power of an out-of-control president. And that's one of the reasons I think we saw such overwhelming turnout in these primaries is because people recognize that.
1: Let's talk about lessons learned, sir. Let's say from your first term in office, how is that shaping your approach now with your campaign?
0: You know, the most productive work that I've been able to get done comes from listening. and being present across

0: the state of Georgia and hearing what my constituents need. And you take what's been happening in Georgia's foster care system. I launched that investigation because I was hearing from folks when I was out across the state about what was happening to these foster kids. The investigation that I led into the mistreatment of military families living in privatized housing at Fort Gordon. I launched that investigation because I went to Fort Gordon. I sat down with those junior enlisted personnel and those young military families, and they told me what they were going through in housing run by these defense contractors. I launched that investigation, hauled those defense contractors before the Senate under oath, and made sure that the Army went and inspected every single home on behalf of those service members. So, you know, there's the national political drama, but the best work that I've gotten done for the state of Georgia is because I'm out across the state listening to people and hearing what they need.
1: Reaching across the aisle, winning for Georgians, you've become a prolific figure in Washington, Senator. So what do you hope to expand or improve this second time?
0: You know, I really believe that for our country to meet the challenges of our time and seize the opportunities of our time, we're going to have to come back together as a people and find a way to work together. You take something like the infrastructure law that we passed. It doesn't lead the headlines. It's not sexy and controversial. But it matters. Pulling lead pipes out of drinking water systems, upgrading seaports and airports and roads and bridges and rail, expanding broadband internet. These things matter. And we got it done by working together, by bringing Democrats and Republicans together. We face immense challenges right now, including a political system that has become so corrupt that the public has lost confidence in it. All of the corporate money, the billionaire money, the secret money in politics. And in order for us to reform this system, in order for us to get big things done together, we're going to have to work together. We're going to have to realize that we have more in common as Americans than we have apart as Democrats and Republicans, and restore that spirit of common purpose that helped us defeat fascism and put astronauts on the moon and pass landmark civil rights laws.
1: Talking about Democrats specifically, what do you see as the most challenging, let's say, policy issues facing Democrats in Washington right now, particularly, let's say, where there may be disagreements inside the Democratic Party or difficulty communicating with the voters?
0: You know, when we think about what's happening in America's healthcare system right now, obviously there's a range of views among Democrats and among the American people on how to tackle it. But the central crisis is that Americans cannot afford health care. And with health insurance premiums skyrocketing, with pharmaceutical companies ripping people off, I think that we can unite people to tackle those issues. Just as we were able to unite Democrats to cap the cost of insulin at $35, I think we'll be able to unite folks to repeal these Medicaid cuts. I think we'll be able to unite folks to restore those Affordable Care Act benefits so that folks aren't seeing their health insurance premiums double. So yes, of course, there's always going to be a diversity of views, but those, I think, are core principles and clear objectives.
1: Sure you'd agree, sir, that Democrats in Georgia cannot afford to have a divided ticket in November, right? So what is your message to voters who, let's say, supported another candidate in the race for governor, in the primary, and they may not yet fully be invested in the campaign of Mayor Bottoms? What do you tell them?
0: Look, I think it's time to come together, and I think we are coming together. And I'm reaching out not just to Democrats, but to independents and Republicans as well. Because the situation in the United States right now, with prices soaring, the country plunged into reckless war, the corruption and the abuses of power, and the situation in Georgia right now, where we've lost so many hospitals in the last decade and a half. Why? Because our state's leaders have refused to expand Medicaid. the crisis here in the state of Georgia of maternal health. These things require us to build

0: a broad coalition and get out the vote this fall like never before. And I'll tell you, Maria, I am hearing from Republicans who come up to me on the street or at the airport, and they tell me that this year, for the first time, they're going to be supporting a Democratic candidate because they've realized that the situation's out of control, that enough is enough, and that we need to make a change.
1: So, Senator, given that it looks like there won't be a black man or a black male on the ticket, what is your plan to get that key demographic to the polls, to get them to vote?
0: I think we have to speak directly to the economic crisis that folks are living. I mean, look at what's happened to the housing market here in Georgia, where rent and a home are just unaffordable. These issues directly impact black men. They impact every demographic across the state of Georgia. And how is it that this housing crisis has gotten so out of control? It's in large part because these huge out-of-state companies have been coming into Georgia and buying up tens of thousands of homes across the state. And how can Georgians compete with a hedge fund or a private equity group out of Wall Street that comes in, they offer cash on the same day, no inspection, they can outbid anybody here in Georgia? So I've been investigating those out-of-state companies that are buying up all those homes, and we're working on legislation right now to crack down on it. And I raise that because I hear consistently from folks of all demographics, and including black men in Georgia, that the cost of housing is a central concern. It's part of a key part of this cost of living crisis that we face here in the state of Georgia.
1: Senator, how in the world did we get into a war in Iran?
0: Incompetent presidential leadership. This has been an ill-conceived and ill-fated misadventure from the very start, which has driven gas and energy prices through the roof, sparked a global economic crisis, and undermined our national security. And the thing I want to take a moment and just make sure people hear this.
1: Okay.
0: Because now we're months into this, after President Trump told us on day 10 that the war was already won. We're months into this. The regime in Iran is still intact. In fact, it's arguably more dangerous and more radical now than it was before. They still have their stockpile of highly enriched uranium, which they only built after Donald Trump tore up, shredded President Obama's Iran deal that had contained uranium.

0: And that is a key difference in this upcoming election.
1: Given the U.S. Supreme Court's recent ruling on the decision on voting rights, how do we protect the voting power and the representation for minorities?
0: This is just a core issue of our time right now. Mm-hmm. And from the moment the Supreme Court eviscerated Section 2 of the Voting Rights Act this year, like clockwork, as if they've been waiting 61 years since the ink dried from President Johnson's pen, signing the Voting Rights Act, like clockwork, folks here in Georgia got to work trying to remove black elected officials from office, not by defeating them at the polls, but by manipulating the maps to dilute minority power. And whether it's the attempts to destroy the Voting Rights Act or the Fulton County ballot raid or the MAGA Trump loyalists on our state election board who are scheming, they've made their intentions very clear that they want to try to scare people out of voting. They want to attack voting rights. But here's the thing. I think they are making a huge mistake launching this attack on voting rights here in Georgia, here at the political and spiritual center of the very black history that they seek to erase. I got my start in public service working for Congressman John Lewis. He had his skull fractured marching across the Edmund Pettus Bridge for voting rights. And so for Donald Trump to send his spies and his agents down here to the doorstep of John Lewis's congressional district to attack voting rights, I think is inspiring the people here in Georgia with a determination to defy these attacks on their votes. Final thing I want to say on this. He has been obsessed with overturning the 2020 election since the moment he was defeated. And he's been obsessed with Fulton County, Georgia. Now, why Fulton County, Maria? Why is he so focused on Fulton County? I submit to you that it's because for this president, who we all know is a committed lifelong racist, the fact that black voters and black political power were instrumental to his defeat may be even more offensive to the man than the defeat itself. Hence his obsession with Fulton County, Georgia.
1: Being not MAGA, not Trump, might not be enough. I mean, if Georgians reelect you, sir, what specifically are you looking to accomplish, let's say, over the next 6 years?
0: Look, nothing makes me more upset than when powerful interests and powerful people prey on those without power and without a voice. That's why when state officials here in Georgia were denying the abuse in Georgia's foster care system, I launched that investigation, exposed the abuse, and then passed new federal legislation to crack down on child predators. When powerful drug companies were ripping off the more than 1 million Georgians with diabetes for insurance, Senator Warnock and I worked together to cap the cost of insulin at $35 and take on those drug companies. I will continue not just to speak truth to power, but to use the power of this Senate office on behalf of my constituents in Georgia to take on anybody who is abusing or ripping off my constituents here in the state of Georgia.
1: Time winding down, Senator. And again, thank you so much for joining us, everyone. Talking to Senator John Ossoff, of course, the Democratic nominee for U.S. Senate. Sir, looking ahead to 2028, what is it going to take for the Democrats to win back the White House?
0: Well, I think cart before the horse, with all due respect, Maria. Let me be very, very candid with you. We've talked about the attacks on voting rights.
1: Right.
0: You know, if folks are feeling like casual about this, let me just remind people that Donald Trump, he literally tried to seize power and remain president when he was defeated.

0: the first time in the 2020 election. In fact, it was the same day, the same morning, January 6, 2021, that Senator Warnock and I were elected. That was the same morning that his mob sacked the U.S. Capitol to try to prevent the transfer of power from him to President Biden. So this is a deeply unscrupulous man who will do just about anything to cling to power. And so I say all that to say that, you know, we can talk about 2028 and folks want to play fantasy football about 2028 presidential candidates.
1: You think he's going to try to stay in there?
0: And I get all that. What I'm saying is that if we don't restore checks and balances in these midterm elections this November, then we may not have free and fair elections in 2028. And so folks, you know, I think need to focus on the task at hand, which is to, with unprecedented unity and determination, get out the vote like we have never gotten out the vote before. And it's already happening. We saw in those primaries just a few days ago, unprecedented youth turnout, unprecedented Democratic turnout. So I think folks understand the stakes, but let's focus on the task at hand. And folks, please go to electjohn.com, electjohn.com, and get involved with the campaign. I don't feel entitled to anybody's support. I want to earn your support. But if you recognize the stakes and you want to get involved, then you can volunteer with the campaign, come out to some of our events, and be part of a team.
1: Thank you, Senator.
0: Thank you, Maria. My pleasure.
1: Of course. 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
10: 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Coming up on today's show, we got some good ones too, some common mistakes we see people make all the time, both retirees and pre-retirees. We want to make you aware of some of those today and talk about why it's so important you avoid these mistakes. Plus, what is the difference? Some terms like Roth contributions, Roth conversions, different types of annuities. What are the differences in these type of financial items? Well, we'll break it all down today with Ryan. So welcome in, Ryan. Glad to talk to you again today. And I know busy week, busy summer coming up as well for you guys as we kind of get here heading into June.
11: It is, and it's hectic, but I look forward to it. It's a fun summer, and many people in my office were very in similar stages of life with our kids. And again, everyone says enjoy it because it will pass, and I do realize that. Like every time I'm with them and traveling, I do realize this is not going to last forever. I mean, my daughter is about to start her sophomore year. And I'm like, dang, that is absolutely crazy. But just kind of being where your feet are is what I'm trying to appreciate each summer. Again, we look at the schedule and it's easy to go, oh my God, this is insane. But so it is for maybe an average listener out there. But again, we're on a sports talk radio station. So maybe a lot of travel.

0: football parents are listening to this right now on a Sunday morning going to a field somewhere. But yeah, I mean, we got, my daughter's schedule is we go to Florida, like Gainesville area, Kansas City, Colorado for 13 days, and then finish the summer up in California for a week. But it's, until it's awesome. My daughter's team is fun to watch, fun to coach, fun to be a part of. So we enjoy that. And then my son's track schedule, it's not as chaotic from a travel standpoint. It usually is most weekends, not every weekend, but most. But we will go to Florida if he does make the national meet that is in Iowa this year. So that will be some additional travel. But you know, we haven't really done this with our kids until they were quote unquote ready, or you saw kind of a difference in their abilities. With my daughter, I didn't push it because I didn't think she was ready for it. And then she got to a point where she turned out to be pretty good, and this is what she wanted to do. And same thing with my son. I kind of saw it in him a little earlier with track and field, and he just has an ability that I didn't have. I mean, I had decent speed, but not what this kid has. And so I'm like, okay, if he keeps placing and getting in certain places in these regional and state meets, that you just keep qualifying up, and that's what he does, and he enjoys doing it. So we'll keep doing it until he tells me no.
1: I love it. I know it's going to be a busy time. The summer is going to fly by once again. It always does. We'll be talking football season here before too long, but yes, enjoy this in the meantime. I know there's a lot going on, but it's all very exciting stuff. So as always, appreciate you sharing, Ryan. So let's jump into today's conversation here on Perfect Game Retirement. Remember, jot this number down, 800-388-0085. If you have any planning questions, maybe you're getting close to retirement, starting to think about retirement, and hey, do I need to get a plan together? We'll begin that conversation right now by calling 800-388-0085. It's a short conversation, right, with Ryan and the team there at Black Oak Asset Management. Begin kind of learning more about your situation, some of the questions you have, concerns you might have, your goals, all that stuff. It's part of the conversation. Then learning more about the planning process and how to get to those goals down the road begins again, 800-388-0085. All right. And part of that is working with advisors to avoid some of these common mistakes that people make heading into retirement and into retirement as well. Obviously, working with an advisor gives you that experience and understanding these different scenarios and situations. Ryan's seen a lot of that in the process. But I want to start with this mistake, Ryan. Bonds oftentimes are looked at as a pretty safe, conservative investment. Oftentimes people move their money into bonds going into retirement, but there's a little bit difference between less volatile and safe, isn't there?
0: Yeah, there is. I mean, even bonds have a risk to them. I mean, technically, I guess you could say that U.S. Treasuries are in, I'm doing air quotes right now, risk-free. and so that there's always going to be interest rate risk, and bonds have this seesaw relationship with interest rates. So imagine a seesaw. Obviously, I don't even think they have those things anymore on playgrounds. Maybe they do, maybe they don't.
1: But seen them a couple times, yeah.
0: I just don't see too many of them anymore. But then again, my kids aren't that age anymore. But so they have a seesaw approach. So if you see one side go down, so if interest rates go down, bond prices go up. If interest rates go up, bond prices go down. So that's why we saw in 2022, when basically interest rates, I don't know, tripled, quadrupled that year, you saw bonds take a massive hit from a pricing standpoint. So they're not necessarily quote unquote safe. If you want safe, then you do, you know, like a FDIC insured account or something like that at a bank. So that's quote unquote safe. But bonds do have a risk. They do have interest rate risk. But even within the bond market, there's different types of bonds. There's, you know, what the term you hear, junk bonds. They have a higher risk. They may pay a higher yield, but they're risky, meaning they could default on these things. So that those aren't risk-free for certain. But then you start getting into different higher investment grade bonds. They may not pay as much, but they're safer. So there's always a risk reward when it comes to bonds, just like the stock market. So you just look at different levels of that. So yes, does putting money into bonds along with investments in the stock market, does it Does it smooth the volatility a little bit? Yeah, because they're different asset classes. But again, going back to 2020,

0: 2022, it's not risk-free. You saw the stock market go down in 2022, and you saw the bond market go down. So 2022 was across the board down. It was bad. So there was huge, huge losses that year. So you just want to be careful of that. Don't think bonds, like, oh, I see these bonds have gone down. Well, that's because interest rates went up. So there is some risk there. They're not stock market risk, but there's interest rate risk when you do buy bonds.
1: Yeah, so keep that in mind. You know, just don't just assume that bonds are a safe investment as you prepare for retirement. All right, let's talk long-term care. I know the mistake that people often make is just not protecting themselves from this. You might think, hey, it's not going to bother me, or maybe it's a ways down the road, so I can put it off, Ryan. But why is it so important to be thinking about those long-term care needs?
0: Yeah, it's probably the most difficult conversation to have if you haven't gone through that with a loved one. If you've gone through that with an aging parent, or even my dad with my mom who was sick for a long, long period of time and eventually ended her life. Like, it's easy to have conversations with those types of people. So my dad went through it, so he has a long-term care insurance policy. I'm not, so many people, when you hear the word long-term care, you think insurance right off the rip. That's not necessarily the case. Is long-term care insurance, is it a good thing for some people? Yeah. It can be. Can it be expensive? Yes. That's kind of what the cost of insurance is sometimes. It just, because if you need it, it's pretty expensive to go into a facility. Now, obviously, different areas of the country have different ranges of prices, but even within those geographic differences, there's different levels once you get to care needs one day. So it's just something to think about. You have to have a plan for something, even if it's just setting aside a chunk of your portfolio into a different account, whether that's a different investment account or savings account, whatever, and you have that allocated almost like an emergency fund, if you will, that, hey, this is going to take care of me if I need care one day. So having a strategy and a plan, it does not necessarily mean long-term care insurance. Is that one strategy? Is that one plan? Yes. There's other things out there now because the market has changed so much. When I first got into the industry, a long-term care application was front and back. That was it. It just asked a few random health questions and that's it. Now, completely different. I mean, because so many people have used it and so many insurance companies have lost money on long-term care insurance policies because they had these huge, robust payouts. And people were taking advantage of it and using it for a long period of time. I even have one. I got a long-term care insurance policy when they had the lifetime benefit. They don't sell those anymore. You can maybe get 5 years, maybe six at the most, as far as a long-term care insurance policy. So there's even new things now where life insurance policies, like a whole life policy, you can use the death benefit while you're alive for long-term care insurance. So having a plan, having something in place, not just we'll cross that bridge when we get there. Yeah. That's not a good idea.
1: It's not. And if you're thinking, hey, I haven't really thought much about long-term care, and maybe that's something you want to maybe have a discussion on these different options that may be available and figure out what's best for you, give Ryan a call now, 800-388-0085. That number is open right now to schedule that complimentary consultation with Black Oak Asset Management, a great opportunity to talk about long-term care, talk about the different investment strategies you might need for retirement. But it all begins with that phone call, 800-388-0085. Now, if you were with us last week here on Perfect Game Retirement, we talked about preparing for a market crash, Ryan. And that's another mistake that people make here, is just not protecting themselves against that market decline, which we know is inevitable.
0: Yeah, it is. And you're right. We talked about it last week. I mean, there's going to be a market decline, whether again, it's in comparison of 2008, 2009. That's the most recent, like, giant pullback, again, as early back as 2022, even during COVID for what, 8 weeks, 6 to 8 weeks in 2020. That was a huge dip, but it was very short lived. 2008, 2009 was much longer, a huge decline in the overall economy. The market recovered relatively quickly, but the economy had not at that point. But just being aware of those things, again, as you continue to have these great years of returns, is taking some of those above average returns and maybe allocating that in safer investments, which we went into detail last week. But just making a plan for those things. As you get older, you tend to take on less risk. As you need income, you tend to take less risk. But you want

0: more consistent rate of returns during your retirement, not average rate of return. When you're working and you're putting money away, you're shooting for that good average rate of return, but you want more consistency when you get to retirement. And again, that doesn't mean going back to our first point of just putting everything in bonds or having more allocation in bonds. Maybe that is the right fit, but it's not necessarily just boom, you turn 65 and retire and, oh, I got to have a 60-40 portfolio. That may not be the case. So, just making sure you're guarding against those downturns when they're going to happen, just making a plan for it.
1: Another mistake here was to talk about the mistakes that retirees and pre-retirees make here on Perfect Game Retirement. You know, I think a lot of people, as they're preparing, kind of doing things on their own, might just assume that, you know, a certain financial tool is good or bad, right? And always that way. Maybe they heard someone talk about it negatively, or maybe their friend talked about why it's not a good idea, or vice versa, why it's, you know, a can't miss financial tool. But why can you not assume that any tool is good or bad, Ryan?
0: Yeah, well, this is near and dear to my heart. I mean, there's no good or bad. It's just what is a fit and what is not a fit. So if something was bad, it would just go away. Again, you hear a lot of people say, oh, well, annuities are bad, or life insurance is bad, or crypto is bad, or the stock market is bad. I mean, you hear different opinions from different people, and it's just what is a fit for your situation. Maybe an annuity is the right fit. Maybe it's, hey, I don't like risk. I need guaranteed income, and this is how much of my portfolio I need to carve off. I'm okay with kind of losing control of a certain amount of money, knowing I'm getting a check every single month from this annuity company or whatever it may be. Again, oh gosh, I don't need life insurance when I'm older. Well, maybe you do. So there's no good or bad. Just remember, you may hear people talk about how great something is or how bad something is, and it just take that with a grain of salt, because it has no bearing on your situation. Again, there's no good or bad. It's just, is there a fit or not a fit?
1: All right, last one here. The common mistake that people make heading into retirement is that they don't have a plan at all, right? And I know, you know, investing, Ryan, is oftentimes you can do it yourself and save money on your own getting to retirement, but there's so much to think through and so many moving pieces once you get close to retirement and into retirement that you really have to have everything working together.
0: Yep, cornerstone of everything. You got to have a plan. And what's kind of ironic and funny about that is we do plans for people, and then I say, okay, great, this is an awesome plan, but this is going to change, because it is. But that's the constant maintenance that we do to help people, because you hit the nail on the head. Maybe people can do investing their whole life on their own. They like it. They enjoy it. Great. But then when you get to retirement, there's so many balls up in the air when it comes to retirement planning, whether it's the investments, taxes, estate planning, insurance planning, Medicare, annuities, long-term care insurance. I mean, there's so many different things to put this whole thing together, and not having a plan is the worst idea.
1: If you don't have a plan, don't want to make that mistake, you can do something about it right now by picking up the phone and calling 800-388-0085. 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You'll have a chance to set up that complimentary consultation, begin talking about some of these things we've laid out here today, some of these common mistakes. 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

0: of now, 800-388-0085. All right, Ryan, let's talk about the difference in some of these financial terms. I know a lot of people get confused about some of these things we're going to talk about here, and they don't understand really the difference between the two, or maybe don't realize there's even a difference at all. So I want to start with Roth contributions versus Roth conversions. They sound very, very similar, does get a little tricky for people, doesn't it?
1: It does. It does get very confusing. And so just a quick clarification. So Roth contributions, that's how much the government allows you to put in every single year if you are allowed to do so. What I mean by that is there are income limits on Roth contributions. So if you make too much money as a single filer or married filing jointly, if you make too much money, then you quote unquote can't make active contributions directly to a Roth. Now there's the potential of what we call a backdoor Roth. That's a whole nother topic of conversation, but it's still possible to, but there's some things you have to think about and consider. So again, only certain limits that you can put into a Roth. And then again, if you make too much money, you can't technically contribute to a Roth directly. Roth conversions are money that you take from a pre-tax IRA and then move it to your Roth. So there's as of right now, there is no limit on that. So if you have $1 million in an IRA and you want to move that $1 million from a traditional IRA to a Roth, you can do that. Now, obviously, there's going to be taxes involved there. You have to pay taxes on the amount that you move from a traditional IRA to a Roth. But if people are willing and wanting to pay that large tax bill, you can. But usually we do Roth conversions. We do a plan for that. We look at, hey, what income tax bracket are we in? How much room do we have before we move to a higher tax bracket? And so let's maybe take advantage of the tax bracket that we're in, and how much can we move and be aware of how much that tax bill is going to be by taking from an IRA, a pre-tax IRA, and moving it to a Roth. So again, there's no limit on Roth conversion. So again, you just have to be aware of what your potential federal tax is going to be. And in the state of Georgia, you'll have state taxes as well. So two very different things. Roth contributions, there's limits on it. Roth conversions, there's not limits on that. And technically, you can do both of those because they're two different things. You can do both of those in the same year. You can contribute to a Roth and do Roth conversions.
0: Yeah, again, that's something that can be a little bit tricky to understand. But if you need help, again, give Ryan a call, 800-388-0085. Good thing to discuss before you do a conversion as well, to kind of understand what the taxes could be and some of the other implications there. So give them a call, 800-388-0085. Let's talk life insurance. I know a lot of people maybe procrastinate in deciding on life insurance because it can be a little tricky. What do you pick, right? There's term life insurance, permanent life insurance. Let's talk about those two specifically. What are the differences there?
1: Yeah, I mean, high level, I think most people understand in general, like term is the premiums are usually much, much cheaper on a monthly basis, but your death benefit is much, much higher because, again, you have to go through you have to qualify for it and you have to go through underwriting and all that. But term is cheaper because it's only for a certain term of your life. So maybe it's a 10-year term, 20-year term, 30-year term, whatever the time frame is. That's what you're covered for. So most of the time, people younger in life have term insurance because they're guarding against the catastrophic that could happen. And then if you have, you know, a mortgage and you have kids and you want to take care of college and your spouse, I mean, so you have to figure out what that number is as far as a death benefit goes, and then how much the monthly premium is going to be from a term life insurance standpoint. Permanent usually has a higher cost. Maybe the death benefit may not be quite as much, but you're going to have, it's permanent. You, as long as you pay your premiums, or maybe the cash value eventually pays some of the premium or the dividends or whatever that may be, however it's structured, is going to last your entire life. Now, again, we talked before about good and bad. Doesn't mean that term is good and permanent is bad or vice versa. It's just what is the right fit for you and what do you want? Some people have permanent life insurance and they use it as a savings vehicle. So you can overfund, like maybe have your death benefit lower, and how much cash can you put in there? and it's kind of a long-term glorified savings account, if you will, then you can pull money out of that eventually. So it's just got to be structured.

0: just structured very differently. 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
1: 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What about qualified accounts versus non-qualified accounts? I hear this quite a bit too. Again, sounds very similar, so it can be a little confusing.
0: Yeah, I mean, it's not maybe common vernacular, if you will. Like, qualified accounts are going to be like your retirement accounts that you've put in, your 401ks, your 401a, your 403b, your traditional IRA, your Roth IRA, your SEP IRA. I mean, you can go on and on, but it's those accounts that are like kind of have a tax shelter wrap around them, and they're meant to take out when you do get to those retirement ages. So that's kind of the qualified category. The non-qualified, those are going to be your individual investment accounts or your joint account or a trust account. Non-qualified meaning you can get your hands on that money. Again, there could be potential taxes if you sell some of the investments and you're selling some of the gains. I mean, there could be short-term or long-term capital gains taxes on those, but it's money you can get to. So if a 25-year-old's put money into an investment account and it's grown, and 5 years later they need money out for a down payment on a house or whatever that may be, you can get in there and take money out without any penalties, if you will. Again, still may have some taxes on some of the growth, so you have to be aware of that. But it's money you can get to and not be forced to pay a penalty.
1: All right. Let's talk annuities too quickly here, Ryan, because I know, again, this is one that you know, people will look into quite a bit in retirement, but not understand the differences between a variable annuity and a fixed annuity.
0: Yeah. This could be a whole show just comparing the differences between the two. But variable annuity has more of a investment component to it. So variable annuities, they call them sub accounts. So inside a variable annuity, there's sub accounts that are invested in the stock market. Just like you go in and pick investments in your Roth and your 401k, you pick sub accounts and they're, you know, US large cap growth or international, or, you know, there's different types of sub accounts that you can invest in there. And again, it may have a death benefit feature. It may have an income feature on there. So all these things are called riders that are added onto a variable annuity. Just be aware. I'm not saying variable annuities are bad or good. Just be aware of the features of them and the cost of them. But again, they're investments inside that annuity wrap, if you will. A fixed annuity is more kind of cut and dry, straightforward. It's like almost like a glorified CD, if you will. So it has a fixed stated rate. And sometimes the rate is a little bit higher for maybe a 3-year or a 4-year or a 5-year fixed annuity. But there are surrender charges on that, meaning if you say after 2 years, you're like, yeah, I want my money back. I don't want to put it in this anymore. Well, there's going to be a surrender charge. That's why the insurance company can pay a little bit higher interest rate on this fixed annuity, because if people surrender that contract early, then you will pay a surrender penalty. Just be aware of those things. Again, not saying one's better than the other, or both are good or both are bad. Just be aware of kind of the features of each one. One's more, again, fixed, kind of chugs along. One's more variable. It can go up and down based off your sub-account investments inside the contract.
1: All right. 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All right, that'll do it for us here on Perfect Game Retirement with Ryan Ledden, Certified Financial Planner and President of Black Oak Asset Management. We appreciate you being a part of the show. We'll be back again.

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2: Absolutely epic. And it's something that any NBA fan will remember for a long, long time.
3: 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I'm your host, Nick Friedel. I'm here with three-time NBA champ, Danny Green. Danny, the ending of Game 2 was completely insane, but yeah. I have the question that everybody's going to wonder about as we head into Game 3 and beyond in this series. The Knicks are up 2-0. Is this thing already over?
4: I said today, man, on NBA Today, whoever wins this game, I thought would win the series. Both teams would play much better. Stars and role players would be better, and then we get to see who the better team is. Spurs got back into it. You give them a lot of credit. They fought. They came back. They had a sense of urgency, but they waited too late to have that sense of urgency, too late for Fox to get into it, too late for Harper to, like, those guys be aggressive, and then Wemby pick it up. But you exerted so much energy trying to come back, you couldn't finish at the end. And Knicks got cold, and they kind of got away when they almost let it slip away. But the team that won this game is going to win the series.
3: Danny, the biggest question after whatever's coming in Game 3 and at MSG is what have the Knicks done to get into Wemby's head? He does not look like the same player that we saw, especially throughout most of that Thunder series. As you've watched games 1 and 2, what are they doing to slow down this generational superstar that was supposed to be very dominant in these first couple games?
4: I don't think they're doing anything to get in his head. It's just a tough matchup for him. You know, like, I don't think it's messing with him mentally. It's more physically than anything. They're weighing on him. He's getting fatigued. The tired Cat and Mitchell Robinson are big bodies. Like, they're not just easy to get around. They're not easy to just push or jump over. So Cat getting in foul trouble was a blessing for the Spurs, but he's playing great basketball. They're all playing great basketball. OG, you know, Shamit, Deuce McBride, knocking down shots. They've just been so great offensively. Defensively, they've been solid, but so great offensively. I think that's kind of what counteracts what the Spurs are doing. Is every time they throw something at Brunson, they throw it at Cat, like, those other guys answer. Is every time they went down there to score, there was another score, nothing that was deflating, a three-pointer. Mikal Bridges at one point was 7 for 8 from the field. Like, when he's scoring and shooting like that, you're not beating the Knicks. OG Anunoby dunks Wemby. You know, like, everybody's been Jose Rado giving good minutes. Shamit knocks down a shot. Deuce knocks down a shot. This wasn't even Brunson's best game. They took the ball out of his hands. Those other guys scored. So it just seemed like every time, and not just this series or this game, but the Knicks throughout the whole playoffs have always had an answer, whether it was defensively or offensively. And offensively, they've just been, you know, spectacular. So Spurs got in it. They went cold, gave themselves a chance. They actually, you got to give them credit, they played some good defense too, but Fox started getting aggressive downhill, and they made some plays happen. But honestly, it was the fact that New York's offense kind of just got stuck and just couldn't make shots, which let the Spurs kind of back in it.
3: You hit on it with the Knicks. They have been the story of the postseason. Certainly, they've been rolling here in games 1 and 2. As you've watched them up close, what is it that has gotten their momentum to the level that they're now 2 games away from a championship?
4: They're just playing, again, the beautiful game, like, incredible basketball movement. I seen them turn a switch on in that game 4 of the Atlanta series, and I'm like, okay, it's Atlanta. Then they did it against Philly. Yeah. You're like, all right, it's a pretty decent game, but it is Philly. Joel Embiid's been kind of up and down. He hurt, he sat a game, but it is Philly. You know, they were a lower seed. Then they did it to Cleveland, beat up on them. Like, and everybody's like, the East is weak. And I'm like, no, the East is not weak. This is a good damn team. But because it doesn't matter who it is, they're in rhythm. Even in the Spurs, drive, kick, swing. Like, Mikal Bridges getting 2 open corner 3s because they move the ball side to side, attack the paint, you know, 4 different times, 1 possession. That's just beautiful basketball. Like, and any team that's playing like that and they have a good group together and with scores and those type of weapons, you're – say unbeatable, but it's hard to beat that team. That's damn near hard to stop because they're playing, the ball moves faster than the man, and they're just moving it ping, ping, ping, and they can't catch up, and you're going to get uncontested looks. If you're making those uncontested looks and you have a pretty damn good defense, you're going to win most games.
3: You mentioned Karl Anthony Towns, and Danny, we've heard so much about Jalen Brunson. He's the leader. He's the engine. But Towns has taken his own game to a completely different place in this postseason and in these first couple.

0: couple of games in the finals. When you watch him, why do you think he has had such an impact, not just in the last few weeks here in the postseason, but specifically against Wembanyama and the Spurs?
1: I mean, I just think, as I said, he's gotten smarter, and Wemby's just not one of those bigs that is like going to get you in foul trouble. Like, he can get to the free throw line, but he's not a Joel Embiid. So Cat's done a great job of not fouling him, but he's a bigger body. He can play out on the floor. Like, it's just a tough matchup for him, and he's been disciplined. He's been smart. He's been aggressive. When he got small on him, he's going to go in the paint and you know, punish them and be physical, go to the offensive glass. So he's literally locked in. It's not just him, their whole group. Like, Brunson's locked in. Again, Josh Hart, he'll give you rebounds and do the little things for you. Like, they're getting production from everybody in many different ways that you're like, man, this team is got it going. They got it together. They're on a string. They're in rhythm. But Cat, again, he's just taking on the challenge because he once was a number one pick, and everybody's talking about this kid being the face of the league. And he's only in year three. I'm sure he took that personal. Everybody's kind of overlooking Cat, when Cat is really a franchise guy. So he's good enough to play and beat, you know, a lot of these guys. He's good enough to be a number one on most teams. Jalen Brunson is just that damn good too. But Cat, I said, he's just playing solid basketball. He's playing his game. And it's not an easy matchup for Wemby, because also Cat has Mitchell Robinson behind him. He also has OG. He has other guys that can be physical with Wemby. When you have those weapons around you defensively and offensively, it opens up the floor for you to drive lanes. And on defense, it opens up to you having, like, to gamble. I can gamble for a steal. I can gamble for a block because somebody behind me is going to make up for it or get the rebound for me or get a block shot. So they just have a lot of weapons, man. It's hard to match when you have that many good veteran pieces.
0: Danny, I feel like I'm going to end up owing Carl Anthony Towns an apology at the end of this series, because I watched
1: feel like a lot of people are.
0: Well, let me be the first after two games, because I watched him for all that time in Minnesota, and I never thought his game could get to a point where he could be this type of impact player night to night in the biggest of games. I watched him in those first couple of years, in New York, and I thought, all right, there are moments in the regular season where he's still dominant. There are times in the playoffs where he just kind of disappeared. When you watch a young player mature like he has, where does that extra jolt of confidence come from for him in this situation to know, I can take over when I need to, and I can play off the other great players on my team?
1: I mean, it just takes years sometimes in the right group, right coaching staff. I know he was frustrated throughout the year and somewhat last year because he didn't know what his role was. But I think once he accepted and embraced it, once Mikal Bridges accepted and embraced it, they kind of knew what they needed to do. But again, I thought this was a mistake when Minnesota traded him. Like, you go to the Western Conference Finals, I thought they got lucky to get back last year because they had played a Steph Curry hurt, but you go to the Western Conference Finals, they're like, oh, we don't want to pay Cat. Like, this guy's a key piece, and he's still learning. Like, as an adult, you know, as a human, your brain doesn't fully develop, or your frontal lobe, to like 25, 26. I know he's only at least 30 or so, but you still learn and mature as you're growing. Like, if he gets smarter and matures and learns how to not get in foul trouble, that's the only thing about him was foul trouble and silly mistakes. That takes some time. If you actually work with him on that, he can be a franchise guy. So, you know, the Knicks are reaping the benefit of that, you know, of the trade and of him kind of growing and learning from the Mike Brown staff and also Jalen Brunson and Villanova, guys over that know how to win with Mikal Bridges and Josh Hart. So you got to give a lot of credit to his environment and also the tough city of New York. It's not an easy one to play in. It's either going to make you or going to break you. And it looks like Cat is being a player that's going to be made and probably a champion when the season's over.
0: Danny, you mentioned the continuity, and there's been so much made about the Nova Knicks and with Brunson and Bridges and Hart. And we talked about Karl Anthony Towns, but there's another name that has kind of gotten lost in the shuffle, I feel like, especially as the Knicks have been roaring in the postseason, and it is Mike Brown. And I covered Tom Thibodeau a long time in Chicago and in Minnesota and then off and on in those years in New York. And I was one of those people that thought, you can't have a Tibbs team with Tibbs-level guys and pop somebody else in and be able to get to the level that they're at. When you watch Mike Brown and you see what he's done, especially in the postseason, why do you think his message has resonated the way that it has for this group?
1: He's been there. I mean, he's respected. It's obviously taking time. It doesn't

0: happen right away. They buy in. I think once one thing clicked and they saw the results of it, they're like, oh, okay. When Cat said, oh, I could do this and be a triple-double guy, you know, and you know, lead the offense and still be involved, it's like, all right, I still feel involved, but I don't need to score a bunch of points, but we're winning and we get a chance to win a championship. But Mike Brown has played and been in the finals in 2007 as a head coach. He's been as an assistant. He's won some championships with the Golden State Warriors. He's under that Pop tree. Like, he knows what he's doing, and those guys respect that. He's turned the Sacramento Kings organization around. Like, so he's been there and done that before. And sometimes it takes the, you know, to see the results for guys to start buying in. So probably a combination of all of the above where guys are like, you know what? We keep doing this. We beat Atlanta. We beat Philly. Why won't we keep doing it? Like, something clicked in them. I don't know what it was. And then, you know, they just kept going from there. Now Cat's kind of embodied that role and embraced it and still being effective while getting his flowers. Because when you win, it doesn't matter how many – everybody gets flowers. Mikal mm-hmm. Bridges, Jose Alvarado will get flowers. Like, everybody that stepped on that court is going to get credit for being a part of a championship team. Deuce McBride. But when you're one of the staples, like a Cat, and you may not be – you don't have to be 1A and lead the team like Jalen Brunson, but you're still going to get a lot of credit and people are going to recognize you as a champion. So, yeah, man, you got to give Mike Brown his flowers. You got to give his experience, you know, some credit. And I guess those guys for buying in, they're winners and they know to listen to their coach. I'm sure they learned from Jay Wright, a lot of Villanova guys on there. So, you know, what are your thoughts? Like, give me what you think. When you saw the game tonight, what did you, before the series, did you predict this to happen like this? What did you see?
1: Hell no. It's the short version. I thought that what we saw with Wemby mm-hmm. was a player who was going to be able to lift the rest of his teammates around him. And mm-hmm. as I watch this series unfold, at least two games in, as we get set for game three at MSG, Danny, I grew up in Orlando, Florida. The okay. first team I ever fell in love with was that Shaq and Penny Magic team. As I watch this Spurs group, all I keep thinking about is that Magic team from like 30 years ago at this point, because I see a generational big man talent, and obviously they don't have the same type of games, but I see Shaq and Wemby, and I see these guys that just aren't ready for this big of a stage yet in their career. There's a learning curve that I feel like they have to go through, but you lived it. I mean, mm-hmm. Is there something to, as far as the Spurs go, that they were so emotionally invested in beating the Thunder that there is this hangover of, hey, we won the Western Conference. There's just not as much gas for a team that doesn't know how to be on this big of a stage yet because they're so young.
0: That's part of it, but I don't think that's all of it. Like, this is a good team. And yes, maybe it'd be fatigue mentally. I think it's part of the journey for young groups, like not being there. To have that mental endurance, it doesn't matter the team, just to stay locked in. As you see, they have phases of where, like, they have lulls and they're not playing aggressive and then they wait to the last minute. That's part of being a young group and getting there. So it's a part of that. But the other part of it is the Knicks is that damn good. You know what I'm saying? Like, even if they beat the yeah. Thunder in 4 or 5, the way the Knicks were playing, like I said, I was respecting the other team when I said Knicks in 6, but I said, I didn't matter who came out the West. I'm like, the Knicks are playing that good. They could win in 5 games, you know? So, and the stars just aligned for New York this time of year or this year to where if they better get, they get it done. If they don't get it done this year, they won't have another opportunity because Wemby is coming and so is OKC. Like, they're all getting better and then the East is going to get stronger. So this is their year and the stars kind of align for that. So what do you think of the coaching job of Mitch, like the adjustments. Did you see any adjustments? Like, are they a better team and can turn around and actually win 2 games in the Garden?
1: This is why I lean on your experience, because I watched that game, and not only did I not see enough of an adjustment aside from all the bodies that they were seemingly throwing at Jalen Brunson all night, I just see a young team that seems like it's lost a little bit of the swagger they had coming into the series. And we saw mm-hmm. Wemby make a couple crucial mistakes. In the final seconds, he threw the ball off his teammate's back. He created the foul.
0: Small things. But part of it could have been Mitch calling timeout and Castle not paying attention. But, yeah, those things kind of hurt. They got a good look. They fought back. I'm just like, you shouldn't have put yourself in that position because you shouldn't have been down that much at home. But continue. Sorry, I didn't mean to cut you off.
1: No, let's continue after this break because there's a lot more we can get into and there are a lot more thoughts I want to talk to you about with 3-time NBA champion.

0: Danny Green. I'm Nick Friedel. 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

0: rocking. What do you think has to happen in order for San Antonio to get back into this thing?
1: They have to get game three, and that's just they got to play like they played in the last 4 minutes of the game or so. Just that sense of urgency, that, you know, that grit, that attack mode, because it seemed like they were early on, they start out great, then they're like on their heels, indecisive. They were very decisive. Fox was decisive, getting in the paint. They get game three, they got to take it one game at a time. But I was about to ask you, like, is it possible? Do you think it's possible that the Spurs can get back in the series and actually turn around and win this thing in San Antonio in seven games or six games?
0: Danny, I believe in the power of Wemby. As I watch the rest of those guys, though, I'm just not sure if they're going to have enough behind him. And I think as I've watched these first couple games, what I continue to see is a talented young player who just – I'm not sure if he's a little bit out of gas, if it's that the Knicks have just knocked him off his rhythm a little bit. You mentioned that they've been a lot more physical with him. You've got Karl Anthony Towns. You've got Big Mitch coming down low. Everybody is going at him. Do you see fatigue as being a reason why we haven't seen the same player that we saw at times in that OKC series?
1: A little bit. Again, I think it's more of just a matchup. It's not an easy matchup for him. I've seen it in the regular season, in the cup final, and when they play together to get again in March, like Knicks have, to me, I think got a pretty good handle on this group. They will learn and grow from this, and eventually – you know, little brother will become big brother, or start beating up on big brother at one point. But as of right now, I just think the Knicks, that's why I said it before the series, they're just playing that good of basketball. But can they turn it around? There's always a possibility. Now, if the Knicks kind of just not play great basketball and not make shots and get cold somehow, but they're only going to do that for one game. So that's one game you can steal. But the other one, you got to beat them when they're playing good. So you got to win game three, and then hope that they have a really bad game four. Either have a really bad game three or win game four while they're playing some of their better basketball. But there is a possibility. I believe in Wemby, but I think it's going to be the other guys that's going to have to do it. Like, Wemby is going to have to be solid, but I don't think he's going to be super. He started playing better when Cat got in foul trouble. I don't think this is a game where he's going to be the numbers guy. He's going to get a bunch of rebounds and points. It's going to have to come from Fox. It's going to have to come from Castle. It's going to have to come from Harper. Champagne, Vassell, like they're going to have to knock down shots. Keldon Johnson. This is the series where those guys are going to have to pick him up and try to lead them to victory while he's solid. But it's going to come down to rebounding because they got a lot of offensive rebounds, getting some stops, and then also knocking down some shots because Knicks are playing at a high level offensively.
0: Danny, you have lived in these locker rooms. You won three titles. You know what it takes to get to that next stage in a career, but for a team to close. When you watch the Spurs and they're going down 0-2 in what's going to be a crazed garden, does somebody have to step up and give the proverbial speech to the rest of the group? What does Mitch Johnson, the coach, say? Is all that overblown as far as a step that a young team has to take to find their way back?
1: Yeah, I think at this point, there's been enough speeches. You just got to go out there and do it. There will be talks. Wemby will try to fire his guys up. You're going into a building. You've been in a hostile environment before in OKC, so it's not new to you. This is a little different, but it's an NBA arena. It's the same. It's a basketball between the lines. I think a big part of this that'll help is Harrison Barnes, you know, Kelly Olynyk, Luke Kornet, Biambo, Plumlee, all the guys that are veterans. They can kind of talk them through this or get them into their mental state, encourage them to, like, have that type of adrenaline energy to sustain it for 48 minutes. But the biggest thing is try to keep the crowd out of it. Like game one, it was ugly game fought, and the crowd wasn't into it as much because nobody making shots. That's because both defenses were good. Also, both teams didn't shoot well. But if you can keep a decent cushion or keep it to where they don't get a bunch of runs, you can keep the crowd out of the game, and it'll make it a lot easier for you. So you got to make sure you're on your P's and Q's, executing, and then also Mitch got to be good with his timeouts and making sure that he stops them from getting run. But they got to be better defensively. Like, they got to make sure they limit them and not let them get great looks and not let them go on runs. Because they go on runs in that building and it gets loud, it's going to be hard to recover from.
0: Danny, when this series started, I thought if San Antonio could win a game at the Garden, that was a great thing. Because MSG has been starved for this moment. I've actually been in New York the last week. People are screaming, let's go Knicks at each other. walking down the street. They're taking pictures

0: in front of a subway entrance that's been painted orange and blue, and they're just going crazy day to day. As a young team in that kind of environment, what has to happen for them not to allow the crowd to become a factor in game three?
1: Man, again, this is a chess matchup with the coaches somewhat, but it's the players. They got to show up. You got to punch them in the mouth first, and you got to keep punching. You can't let them hit you first. You can't let them throw haymakers, because if they get on a run, it's going to be tough in there. But I wanted to ask you, you said you've been in New York. You've seen it. What do you think New York has to do to kind of put them out of their misery to, like, end the series in game three?
0: Well, I think if they get out to an early run, you have lived it as a player. I've lived it as a journalist in that building. I have seen teams absolutely melt against the Knicks. I have seen teams with stars and a combination of younger players get down against the Knicks and just go, uh-oh. they don't look the same. It doesn't feel the same. And that's why if I am the Spurs, you can say, oh, well, we're going on the road and maybe that would help. But in any other environment, I think they'd have a chance. I think if the Knicks get out to an early roll in game three, I just feel like that's a wrap, because that building is going to be shaking. I mean, Danny, to get in the building right now, it's like 10 grand a piece to get in the door for game three. It is wild, the intensity out there.
1: It's expensive. Do you think that was the other thing? Other question. Do you think that the Spurs are that type of team that's going to fold? What do you predict the Spurs are going to do?
0: I think that the Spurs have one big push within them. And again, it's not like Wemby hasn't played in big games. I go back to, he was in Paris playing for Team France against Team USA and Steph and LeBron and KD. He knows what the major atmospheres are like. But is the rest of that young group that hasn't been through that, are they going to be able to handle all the noise and the pressure and be able to bounce back? I have serious doubts there, but this is where you trust a culture that you've been building throughout the course of the season. I mean, as you watch the Spurs, do you get the sense from what you've seen from them that they have it within them to bring it back?
1: Absolutely. Absolutely. I think they have it in them. I think they have it in them to at least win game three. They'll exert a lot of energy. They haven't lost two games back-to-back all playoffs. The first time all postseason. They haven't lost it since January or something like that. And this is when they could have won. They should have won game one, honestly, and they could have won this one. They just have to be more focused and locked in. Now that their backs are really against the wall, which, I mean, it already was, I think the Knicks also, human nature, they haven't even had a chance to breathe. Like, they've been so locked in. I think human nature, now they're like up 2-0, going back to New York, they might just let down their guard just a little bit. And this is where you got to attack if you're the Spurs. You got to be like, all right, they think they got us. They think they're comfortable. We're not coming here to steal one. We got to win two. So we got to come in and punch them in the mouth and you know, get this game three and then take it one step at a time. You know, nothing is ever impossible. There's always time, as Brian Windhorst would say. But I think they're a team that shows, they show up and they show out when it's you know, backs against the wall. They're gonna fight. And if they end up losing game three, like again, today, if they would have won game one, I think they'd be just fine with losing this game the way they played. You know, it wouldn't be shaking hands. The guys, they fought and they showed courage. They showed commitment. They showed, like, togetherness. It was a great battle because they were down and they could have given up. But they were in their home floor and they showed some pride. And they had a chance to win. They had multiple chances to win. So they got to play like that the last fourth quarter all game long if they can reciprocate or duplicate that.
0: Danny, the Spurs had chances in game one. They certainly had a chance to close it out in game two. They go on that 14-0 run. They found what they were looking for late. Wemby made a couple of those mistakes that we've hit on, and it just didn't go their way. If you're Mitch Johnson and you're looking at game three and you're trying to find an adjustment that unlocks something for the rest of the group, what do you think that is for the Spurs?
1: Again, I think they played good enough basketball to win the game. Like, even game one, they were up most of the game. This one, they were down some. I know they went through a battle with KC. People saying fatigue, mental fatigue. I think it's more so mental.

0: mental than his physical of being locked in, because Knicks are just executing more of the 48 minutes than they are. But they have enough. They have enough pieces when those guys show up. Champagne shows up, Fox, Vassell came alive. Harper's always been great. And then Wemby. And then you got to get something from those guys with the Cornette. Maybe use some of him more to help battle with Mitchell Robinson or the big lineup to help them get more rebounds, because they've been getting out-rebounded and kind of out-bullied until Cat went down with the foul. So I don't know. I don't think there's anything to change or unlock. It's just got to execute it better for longer. And that's part of growing up. And it's just more so longer minutes, because they're executing good when they do. It's just doing it for the whole course of the game.
1: I mentioned to you that I've been bouncing around New York City the last week, and people are just losing their minds at the idea that the Knicks are now two games away and have been this close to this moment. As an opposing player who has played at the highest level the game can offer, is there anything you can do to prepare for the insanity that awaits everybody on Monday night in Game 3?
0: Excuse me. No, there's nothing that can duplicate that. I guess the only thing you can tell them, you guys been in OKC, it's going to be like that. It's going to be 10 times worse. Just let you know. So be prepared. Like, you can tell them all you want. You're not going to know till you experience it. It's one of those things they have to experience on their own. Again, their best bet is to try to keep the crowd out of it. But they can try to tell them how crazy it's going to be and compare it to OKC. And hopefully they're somewhat ready for it. But this is a new stage for both teams. This is a new territory. Like, just as much as we think Knicks are experienced, they're inexperienced too. They showed some of that down the stretch. So you guys can play with them. You can compete with them. You've shown that. You guys can beat them. All it takes is that one win to get you over that hump, to build some confidence and let doubt creep in on their side. And then next you know, some guys aren't playing as confident on that other end of the floor. So, yeah, there's nothing to prepare them for that type of building, that type of atmosphere, until they're in that building.
1: As we flip to the Knicks and try to figure out what they need to do to now close this thing out, when you watch Jalen Brunson, it seems like he still has control of the situation no matter what he's been placed in throughout the series. This is a guy who has a hell of a lot of confidence, and it's only grown more over the last couple of years during his time in New York. If you're the Knicks and you walk into Game 3 and you know the home court advantage will be huge and the Garden will be roaring, what are you trying to do early in the game that absolutely ends this thing and knocks San Antonio completely out?
0: I think you just keep doing what you're doing. I think for San Antonio, I know we're talking Knicks right now, but San Antonio, they did a pretty good job on Brunson. Like, Brunson hasn't played a great game yet. He had a great fourth quarter last game, but he was 7-for-25 tonight. You know, that's pretty good. And you force those other guys to beat you. I don't think Mikal Bridges will be 7 for – he ended up 8-for-13, but he had 20 going into the fourth quarter. He ended up going – they all went up cold in the fourth quarter. Shamet had 13, but you held them to 105 points. You're not scoring enough. They're scoring 105 points a game, if I'm not mistaken. The Spurs had 95 and now 104. You got to score more, right? So the Knicks, they're doing good defensively. So if the Knicks want to keep this, keep them defensively down and just keep moving the ball. Keep swinging, keep trusting each other, knocking down shots, and eventually your superstar will get hot. And then now you know you're talking about a game that you're winning by 15, 20 instead of 10 or 1 point. You know, this game, honestly, if they didn't get cold, this might have been a 10-point, 12-point cushion win, because they were up 16 or so in the fourth. And, you know, Spurs fought back, so showed some pride. But, yeah. Cat played a really good game. OG played really – everybody played really good. Josh Hart didn't really score much, but he rebounded, does small things. Shamet was solid. Deuce hit some big shots. Mitchell Robinson, no, 14 minutes, but he did what he's supposed to do. But, yeah, Brunson didn't have a great game. He still had 20, but didn't have a great game. But if you keep just doing what you're doing and not trying to beat them all in one possession, just take your time and wear them down, because you have the weapons, you have the – a little bit more experience, but not on this level, but more experience throughout the league. You have guys that can outlast mentally that group. So, you know, I used to tell guys all the time in timeouts, you know, we're not going to just beat them up in one position. Like, let's take our time beating them up. It's okay to – so don't throw any haymakers. Just stay the course and play smarter.
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1: 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I'm Nick Friedel, alongside three-time NBA champ Danny Green. Danny, game three, Monday. There are so many different layers as to what can happen and if this thing can really end if the Knicks get another one and knock out the Spurs' momentum. As you look ahead into game three, what are you going to focus on the most?
2: Man, for me, just it's the stamina. Like, the Spurs always come out great. You know, they always throw a good punch. So I'm like, all right, they throw the punch. Now I'm used to it. They throw the good punch. Can they stay in the ring 5-6 rounds? Can they continue to throw more punches? Are their arms going to get heavy and they drop their fist to where now their face is wide open? And now they're getting body shots now too, like just getting beat up in the end of the third, fourth quarter. So I'm seeing who else is locked in outside of, you know, Wemby. I'm looking at Fox mainly. I'm looking at Castle. Like, those two guys are a big part and intricate of what they do and how they attack and get in the paint. Harper's been great, but also him. And then their bench. Like, Keldon Johnson's got to be big. If he plays good enough minutes, he's got to be better and big. You know, offensive fouls, we got to play smarter. We got to get rebounds, do the little things. So, yeah, that's the things that I'm looking at. And what I wanted to ask you was, like, who do you think needs to be the guy to turn it around and step up that's, like, outside of the superstars for the Spurs?
1: If you're looking beyond Wemby, and it's tough because he's been such a focal point for so long, the guy I go back to, Danny, is De'Aaron Fox. I know that game one, he didn't have the type of game he wanted. He looked like he found a little bit more of himself in game two. But to what we've been talking about throughout the show, if you're the Spurs and you have this young team, you need to rely a little bit more on your older guys when you can. And I think in game three at MSG, in that type of environment, De'Aaron Fox has been through a lot of different stuff in the league. He's been in the NBA playing at a high level for a while. If you're believing that the Spurs can still turn this thing around, you're believing that Fox can give you a little bit more than what we've seen, at least in the beginning of this series. What I'm interested in, though, while we're talking about guards and what can happen on Monday night is, as you've watched Jalen Brunson and you've seen his progression from when he was in Dallas to now in New York and being this, like, touchstone for the city, What do you think it is about him and his game that has allowed him to become this otherworldly superstar for the Knicks and play at this level?
2: I just think it's his mind, right? And his love and obsession for the game and wanting to be great. You don't just wake up and become a Jalen Brunson. Like, you can tell that's hours and hours of work every day at that craft. He's very deceptive. He's a lot faster and quicker than people give him credit for. He's a lot more athletic than people give him credit for. And to have those finishes, like, Dylan Harper's also great, but finishing around the rim, over bigs, high touch with both hands. Like, he can use his right hand too, left hand, floaters. He's shooting fadeaway jumpers over Wemby. Like, that's a lot of repetition. And he's just crafty, smart, knows how to pivot off 2 feet, use ball fakes, use head fakes. And, again, he's just super deceptive, but it all comes back to his IQ and his mind of knowing his personnel, how to break them down, knowing how to attack, knowing how to get an advantage, whoever is guarding him, especially with his teammates. And also the fact that he took a cut to make sure he had great teammates around him also helps. But, man, he's a mastermind in how to attack. And, again, he's in the conversation with SGA. Like, SGA is a bigger guard, scores more consistently. But I put Brunson right up there with him. Like, he's one of those guards that are, even though he's shorter, he's a killer, man. And it's because how smart and crafty he is.
1: Danny, I have watched him since he was at Stevenson High School in the Chicago suburbs.
2: Wow.
1: I have seen the progression firsthand, and I thought that while he was a hell of a player, he won so much at Villanova, I wasn't sure

0: that the hype could translate and that his game could continue to grow the way that it has. But I think it's a credit to exactly what you said, and that the work has been there. I mean, we hit on Tibbs a little bit, and I do feel bad just because he built this core, and now Mike Brown has come in, done a fantastic job, and Tibbs, who had that relationship with Brunson, isn't going to get everything that could have possibly come his way. But that's pro sports, and that's the NBA. I mentioned the combination, though, because I talked to Brunson a few different times, and his whole trademark is the magic's in the work. And it came from Thibodeau and Rick, his dad, who's an assistant for the Knicks and who played a couple minutes for the Knicks years and years ago. He took that to his son, and his son bought into it, that I'm just going to outwork everybody. And it has elevated him to the point that he's in now. And he's now two games away from being an all-time legend in the biggest sports city there is. I mean, they're going to put a statue out front. He's going to be the most famous Nick going, aside from maybe Clyde Frazier. As we break down all these different layers of what Brunson has done and what's happening and standing on the precipice of historical greatness for this group, as a player and as someone who has won at the level that you have, are you surprised? I mean, we're walking into game three of the finals with 22-year-old Wemby after what they did against OKC, the defending champs. And they are down 0-2 to a Knicks team that has gotten better and better and better as the playoffs have rolled on. Are you surprised that we are here and the Knicks are potentially on the verge of a sweep?
1: I'm surprised at the verge of a sweep, yes, but I'm not surprised we are here. Again, I've seen the way the Knicks were playing basketball. And I'm a big Spurs fan, and I'm even biased. For me to pick the Knicks, they have to be head and shoulders above all the teams that I play for. And I was just like, I have to give credit where credit is due. And I can't be this biased to not see with my own two eyes they're having a historic run. They've won 13, 14 games straight now in the postseason. You know how hard that is to do? So, yeah, and I think it's a couple other people that I have in mind that are X factors of why they're winning. And I wanted to ask you, who are the guys I think are the glue points or the glue pieces that are like putting them over the edge and be able to get these wins? Also, the ones that they want easy, but these even tighter wins as well.
0: There is a guy that always seems to catch my attention, and I still can't believe that he has played at the same consistent level. Danny, it's Landry Shamet. Okay. When he gets the ball and he's going from the outside, it's like you just expect it to go in. I mean, I spent a lot of my time covering the Golden State Warriors and Steph Curry. I know what it's like to give the ball to a guy and you're just like, yeah, that's going down. At this point right now in what he's accomplished in the playoffs and in the first couple of games of this series, Landry Shamet has become a linchpin for everything this team does, because it speaks to what we've talked about throughout this show. The Knicks aren't just getting it from one or two guys. Jalen Brunson had an off night in game two, but he dominated at the end of game one. Karl Anthony Towns has been really, really good through games one and two, but they're getting the lift from guys like Shamet that who would have thought that could have happened at the beginning of the postseason, but he's a huge reason why they've had the success that they did. Why do teams hit the switch like this team? I don't think nobody we've seen it to the level of this team. But what is it that you think clicked for everybody in this group?
1: I couldn't answer because there's a reason why people don't trust in people that try to hit switches when like, oh, you can't just turn it on. It has to be something that's on all the time. So as much as we favored the Knicks at the beginning of season, and, you know, Cleveland, the beginning of the season, like, oh, these now Indiana's out, you know, so-and-so's hurt, Boston's hurt. These are the two teams that are favored to win the East, right? Because they were so up and down and inconsistent, like, you're not going to just turn it on in the playoffs and win games. Crazy enough, Knicks did it. Cleveland, I'll say, they turned this on, but they end up getting to the Eastern Conference Finals, which, you know, went seven games, two series. But I'm like, you don't normally see that doesn't happen in sports, especially at this level. You don't just play around and have up and down and then turn it on and just not, you know, look back. So I couldn't give you that answer. There's no such thing. Like, we don't see that happen in sports like that, where again, maybe Miami. We've seen a Miami run mm-hmm. where they were 8 seed from the play-in, and then Jimmy Butler, he just turns it on.

0: We always doubt him. Like, oh, you can't just do it. Like, there's no way Miami's going to get to the finals. Like, this is unheard of. Like, this is absurd that they're able to do that, because it's not normal. You know, it's abnormal to see teams or players do that and still be successful, because eventually, it's going to catch up with you. If you're not working out and taking care of your body, guess what's going to catch up with you? If you're not working on your game, if you're not doing these things and just turn it on, an injury is going to happen, or somebody's going to surpass you. Some guys can get away with it for a certain point, but at some point, it's going to catch up with you. But the Knicks, again, they put in the work. They've done what they're supposed to do. Somehow, some way, it clicked. I don't know if it was coaching or Cat. And they just started playing and balling. And from that point forward, they haven't looked back. So I couldn't even give you what it was. It could be a collective things, or it could be nothing. It could have just been, you know, we had a great game, and then we just kept going from there.
1: All right, Mr. Green, as we walk into game three on Monday night, the Garden, all the excitement that will be surrounding what's happening. What is your prediction moving forward for the rest of this series?
0: I think we get five games, but this series, it's over. The Knicks are going to win. I think they split in Madison Square Garden. They split in New York. I don't know if the Spurs get game three or game four. I like to think they get the game three, and then Knicks will get game four. And then they'll probably close it out in San Antonio in game five. So that's what I'm predicting. But I'd like to think that the Spurs will at least get one win, if not two. If they can get game three, they can might possibly get game five and push it to six. But if it goes to six, again, I don't think they're winning this series. If it goes to six and they're back in that Garden, the city's going to be on fire.
1: Hey, it already is. How much would you pay for a ticket?
0: I sit at home. I'm not paying for tickets. I'm cool. I've seen enough experiences where I'm not spending that money for the ticket. No.
1: The prices will be off the charts. Danny, I can't thank you enough. It was a blast. I look forward to seeing what happens in game three, but I think you and I are in complete agreement. When you watch this series, there has been one team that has been clearly a little bit better than the other. And unless the Spurs get an otherworldly performance from Wemby and some of the other guys, it feels like that is just about it for this series.
0: What's your prediction?
1: Knicks in five. I think the Spurs have too much talent and too much pride to get swept out. But I do not expect it to stretch out more than that. That was Inside the Finals, presented by Hyundai. 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

0: happened before. In the
1: like
0: entire
1: a sex
0: time.
1: Machine.
0: Damon Greg have been doing this show. Good morning, Georgia.
2: Morning.
0: And a good morning to everybody over there. North Druid Hills.
2: All right.
0: North Druid Hills area, 85. Over there by the Arthur Blank Children's Hospital.
2: Yep.
0: And every time I say that, of course, I'm going to drive you guys to Instagram. And please do me a favor and enjoy the young faces that I got the blessings to meet and create smiles. Hollywood at the Hospital. Check it out on Instagram. Nice mention that place over there. Anyway, Mr. Crenshaw, good morning.
2: Good morning, Ezra, after a great Saturday around here.
0: Yeah, buddy.
2: Great Saturday around here. We got the Braves win. We had Atlanta Dream win. We got a lot of stuff.
0: USA
2: and just this morning, about an hour or so ago, we are now the home of a French Open champion.
0: And would you like to elaborate?
2: No, Taylor Townsend and Katerina Siniakova win the women's doubles final, which was held this morning. I think they started about 5 a.m. And so, the first place for doubles, $697,504. So if any of y'all know Taylor, and some of you listening do, make sure she at least takes you to lunch when she comes home.
0: I'm always curious about something.
2: What's that?
0: Now, you wouldn't put that number out there, which I'm sure her account wasn't happy
2: about. No, the number's out there.
0: Okay, it's printed. It's printed out there.
2: It's printed out there with the prize.
0: When you win that money as a citizen of another country,
2: yeah.
0: Who taxes you?
2: Oh, I'm not sure.
0: I don't either. I'm just curious about that.
2: You have to ask a tax man about that. But I don't know.
0: They waiting for you at Hartsfield when you land?
2: Well, no, she probably got all that lined up. Because when you compete internationally, globally, that's a deal. You got to get set up for that because you're playing in different continents, different places, but it all ends up coming back.
0: No, you're right. And I say that I should have thought for an extra second because I actually get, and they come in, Sam, pink envelopes.
2: Okay.
0: I get pink envelopes with statements in it that are residual payments for these projects that I have had a chance to be in that have been shown overseas. So when they come in, mm-hmm. and like I said, a lot of them are 82 cents. A lot of them are nickel.
2: Right.
0: And there's some others that are a little bigger, but they come in with a different color envelope. So then I know. All right. So if you hear a little bit of noise, this is what I was referring to a little while ago.
2: We got stuff going on.
0: We have we have had Noel crawling under this desk trying to help Sam and get things on it, in which she was very successful at, but she's stealth-like. We got Ernest in here right now. Ernest, he is, if, listen, we could send him to training camp.
2: But he
0: might want to help him out.
2: He go out there and watch. I don't think he's gonna get.
0: Well, he's if a fight breaks out, I'm on his side.
2: I know that's right.
0: that's all I'm saying.
2: It's great to see him this morning.
0: And if you have if Noel turns that microphone on, how many times have you spoken on this station since you've been chief engineer here?
3: Today will be my first.

0: First time.
1: Oh!
0: First time.
2: Yeah. Yeah. Yeah.
3: Welcome to the show, Ernest.
1: Yeah. This is your first. We couldn't be happier.
2: We're glad to have you.
1: What do we talk to Ernest about? He seems like he's up here.
2: He's busy, man.
1: He's putting the last touches on.
2: We're disturbing him while he's trying to do his work over there.
1: No, I ain't disturbing. He got up here and was happy to get on the microphone.
4: Yeah.
1: Yeah. See,
4: I'm on my way around.
1: See, you always trying to start
4: the microphone now.
1: There you go. And Ernest,
2: I mean, you're working in this capacity. Have you ever been worked in
1: front of the microphone?
4: Yeah. I've been on air before.
2: Okay.
4: Yeah. When I was in Carolina.
2: Okay.
1: Carolina connection.
4: Yeah. You know,
2: and over there. What part, where were you?
4: Winston-Salem, Greensboro area.
2: Okay. Yeah. I was in Winston-Salem, Greensboro area.
4: Okay.
2: You've been back in ancient times. It's been a while, but worked at FMY TV.
4: Okay.
1: You know that station?
4: Which station?
1: Where he just said.
2: The WFMY.
4: Oh, yeah. Channel 2. Yeah. I know that station. Yeah.
1: So what format were you in when you were on the air?
4: I was on Urban. I did the mix show on 102 Jams over in Greensboro. Yeah.
2: Okay.
4: That was my station right there.
1: Now that you said that out loud, you know this gets back to Reggie.
4: Yeah, oh, yeah, I know.
1: Downstairs.
4: Yeah.
2: He probably already knows.
1: Well, we got you here. You have confessed that you are somewhat of a nerd, but nerds still like sports.
4: Oh, that's absolutely true.
1: And we got you here, so you might as well flex your sports muscles. We got some time. We're going to really get serious here about till the top of the hour. We're going to run down some things. But it has never happened that we've had the chief engineer here for not just our station, Sam. He's keeping four stations.
2: Yeah, now.
1: Four stations.
2: Yep, he's a bad man.
1: Above on air. So
2: he's a bad man.
1: You got all our respect. So what is it that you'd like to crow about, positively or negatively, about anything going on here locally in Atlanta sports?
2: Do you still keep up with stuff back home?
4: I kind of keep up with both, but I'm kind of curious as to what FIFA's going to do because, yeah, that's what I'm curious about right now.
1: Is it the actual matches or is it just their presence here in the city?
4: The presence in the city, really.
2: Really?
1: Somehow Sam is getting around the city. You remember, Sam and I are old enough to remember actually, you weren't here, forgive me. But I was here, and the weeks leading up to, especially the days leading up to the beginning of the Olympics. And it's almost like when we get rain coming to Atlanta, the forecasters get on and they really warn you. They almost scare you. All right, now this is going to happen. If you're going over here, you're going to watch yourself. And it doesn't end up being as bad as that. That was what was going on here when the Olympics came to town. They weren't really as bad as the picture people were painting. I think that could be the case here with the World Cup.
4: I think so. Yeah. You know, they've made Midtown looks clean.
1: Done it though?
4: It looks very clean now. Yeah.
1: But are you have any want to see any of the teams?
4: Maybe. I'm curious, you know. Mm-hmm. I like to see what's going on.
1: But you're just happy to be in the this is going on in our international city.
4: Yeah.
1: You're gonna venture out and absorb it all.
2: You don't have to go far. The plaza right here at Colony Square. By the way, folks, you're looking for a place. There are watch parties and things are happening all over the area. And I'm sure the fine folks here at Colony Square would love for us to mention they're going to be having it right here, you know, in Midtown. Mm-hmm. You want to come out. The plaza is already set. Looks very nice. You come out and watch the games and food court is over there. You can have all the food and drink and everything's right here for you. So, and we're a block away from the MARTA train. You're right behind the Arc Center station. So, I mean, I think that's what people are looking for. If people say, well, the ticket's a little steep, I'm going to that, but there's so much going on that you can be a part of and see. And to me, you want to come out and see all the development, all the stuff that's been built.
1: The little nuances that have been, like they got that big soccer ball that people are painting right there by the practice facility. There's one up in Marietta,
3: that's cute.
1: Too. Yeah, they got a huge ball that people are going up and painting. So a lot of little things that are decorating this city. You talked about MARTA and how people are going to get around down here. One of the things that, Ernest, we're hearing about is the security is being increased for people who are going to, I mean, they're pushing everybody to take MARTA in the first place. People have a perception about MARTA, and so they want to see that Atlanta has dialed it up as far as security. Yeah. Not just there, Hartsfield, all of that stuff. So, listen, man, this is going to be, is this the biggest thing that you've been with or dealt with since you've been in Atlanta?
4: Yeah, absolutely. Like, you know, I got to go to my first Falcons game when I got here, and I'm just like, and I took the MARTA. And I said, this is great.
3: I take it most of the time,
4: It took me right.
3: Drop you right off.
4: Mercedes-Benz,
3: and drop it right at the dome.
4: Yeah.
3: It sure will. And don't be on the CNN side. You really right at the dome. You ain't got to take that walk across Vaughn City.
2: Right. Absolutely.
3: And MARTA will be important, fellas, because you know –

0: the World Cup opens up this new thing Atlanta's experimenting with, the open containers. And I am looking forward to some international soccer and some day drinking.
1: Yeah.
2: What?
0: Yeah.
2: Hang on a second. That is, when it came out of her mouth, that sounded like, you know, kind of strange. But when you think about it, them folks are like 6 hours ahead of us. So it really ain't day drinking for them.
0: Well, for them. But I mean, here in our whole city,
2: we don't wanna,
0: you know, we're going to be able to walk around in some places that we haven't been able to walk around and enjoy before.
2: That's true.
0: And this will be really the first test run of some of these open container places. And I, you know, in the name of journalism, plan on testing them.
1: You have to do some research.
0: Yeah. In the name of journalism, I will be outside. You know, might even do some man on the street stuff, and I will definitely have a cup in my hand and a soccer kit on. Yes, it's gonna be a fun June.
3: So what you need was one of those backpacks.
0: That one.
3: Yeah, and just you know, with the straw.
0: With the straw.
3: That's all you need.
0: Oh yeah, that one. It's supposed to be for hydration, but it can also be for libations.
1: Leave it to the engineer to come up with the plan.
0: the engineer and the producer coming up with the plan.
1: Boy, y'all coming up with some plans.
0: Hydrations and libations.
2: Sam and Greg, Sports Radio 92.9 The Game. All right, back to the fun.
1: Noel, you know what this sets up for, though. If they're going to open container, we talk about things that will be grandfathered in or legacy that will remain after this is done. That open container is going to stay.
0: Right.
1: In the area.
0: Exactly.
1: You know why? Because of what happens on October 31st. October 31st.
2: You mean amateur night?
1: No. Georgia, Florida.
0: Ooh, the cocktail party comes to the city.
2: And year it's where?
1: It's
0: here.
1: It's
0: here.
1: Stadium.
0: Yeah, and the cocktail party comes to the
1: city. Look to see if that policy stays in place, because people will be able to walk around downtown with whatever they like on their way to the game, or they may never make it to the park, make it to the game, which most folks, when they come to town, don't make it to the game anyway.
0: It's so much going on over there, CNN Center, with what they're calling the center over there by Centennial Park. Already, you can get a mixed drink in a pouch, a Polish sausage, a Michael Vick jersey, and a turnover chain before you even hit your gate. And a snapping turtle.
1: Right.
0: Before you even hit your gate. So they about to open the floodgates, just letting us do it. It is about to be fun. I'm telling y'all. Yeah,
1: it really is. It really is. We're looking forward to it. You know, in the first game, the first game here is the 15th, so we're a little over a week away.
0: Ooh.
1: And of course, you know, each night now we're going to be really making, you know, Jason work, right?
0: Yeah,
2: I'm about to say,
0: man.
2: You can't get too partied out because you got to run the show for Jason.
0: Mr. Soccer Atlanta. Well, I think we're going to do some remotes on some Thursdays, and we're going to do some YouTube channel stuff. Once he goes off the air, we're going to finish watching matches, and we'll do it on air and all the good stuff. So we're going to have some fun this summer. Like I said, y'all going to see all my fresh new kids.
2: Well, not if this man right here don't do his job.
0: Well, he's always on his job.
2: He's on it. He's on it.
0: Yeah.
3: You see him here this morning.
2: No, I know you are.
0: There's never a time that I have called earned.
2: The remotes that we got coming up, and we will be very busy.
0: He is
2: very visible in this city.
3: Well, you know, for technical reasons, you know, if I have to go out, you know, to a remote, you know.
2: If you have to.
3: Yeah,
2: available. Yeah.
0: Sure, you know, if you want to put him in the stadium, you know, you want to give him a credential, you know, he's available.
3: Yeah.
2: Bring two cups.
3: Yeah.
0: You know, I'm with you, Arnold. I got your back. I'm with you.
2: That's a good question. Do you have can you get credentials to all the stadiums because of what you do?
3: Yeah. I think so, yeah.
2: That's messed up.
0: I mean, you can always ask. You know, sometimes you don't get the email you want. But you can always ask.
3: Dante's going to change his mind after hearing this, but we
2: I think it's on a need basis.
3: Yeah.
2: But
3: oh, yeah.
2: You don't have like a bunch of them hanging in the office.
3: No, not
2: for
3: yet.
2: Each one. I think I'll go down to this coming
0: right
2: up.
0: Right, like a hall pass.
2: Mm. Mm-mm-mm.
0: One pass to Hawks, please.
2: We could not thank you enough. And I'm thanking you for Star 94, for everybody at WAOK, and for everybody at V103. And our coworkers here at 92.9 The Game for the work that you do.
0: Yes.
2: And keeping us, you know, being able to broadcast to the city, but also doing this.
3: Yeah.
2: I've been in radio a long time. Some engineers would give you an excuse or not pick up the phone as to why to come help the morning show.
1: Yep.
0: But not only does he come, he comes and he does it personably.
2: Yes.
0: Earn is always nice when he comes. Not just tolerable. Not just, hey, Earn is always nice.
2: See, she's the one to say that because you deal with the producers on the show, right? So
3: of course.
2: We don't really normally see you. Sometimes you snuck up here and then left, and Sam and I didn't even know you were here.
3: Yeah.
2: They're very stuck.
3: I scared you in the hallway. You're like, oh, I didn't expect you to be here.
2: You turned the corner with me, and I already had a heart monitor once. I don't need another one. I was Fred Sanford there for a second, but I wasn't expecting you.
3: Mm-hmm.
2: But this has been...
3: I got to check
2: surprise,
3: on my people.
2: Man.
3: I got to check
0: on
3: you.
0: This has been awesome.
1: Yeah, I appreciate it.
2: This has been great. And now you're over in the section that we had

0: some questions about, and then you fix the monitor, you got things up and running, and I now know that we, when we come back next week, Sam, first of all, he ain't got to be broadcast from the West Coast so I can turn my computer back the way it's supposed to be.
1: Okay.
0: But I know that with the return of Randy McMichael, you're in his spot.
1: Okay.
0: So that place is going to be pristine by the time we get back next week.
1: Absolutely.
0: What else would you like to get off your chest sports-wise before we let you go? And

0: to see Atlanta. Especially, is that how your card reads?
1: Yeah.
0: Hey, there you go.
1: Yeah, you can say that.
0: Odyssey.
1: The official title is so long. It's like Director of Technical Operations is.
0: Chief Engineer.
1: Yeah, Chief Engineer. Chief Engineer. That's too many words.
0: Odyssey Atlanta. That's all you need.
1: Too many words.
0: He is joining us this morning. Came up here to take care of some things. The man was a broadcaster in Winston-Salem, North Carolina. Hasn't had a chance to spread his wings on the station that he keeps afloat. We could not be more privileged to have you here as the first show that you've been on.
1: That's right.
0: This is great.
2: Yeah, no.
0: Awesome.
2: I can't believe we're the first one, but that's okay.
0: Well, it's because he's busy.
1: Yeah.
0: I got to complete sentences here. All right, well, while you're sitting there, let's run down what we got coming up on this show here. Sam and I haven't had a chance to get into this, but we will. We're going to talk about what Georgia did yesterday going up against Mississippi State. It was back and forth, a lot of runs being scored, and you didn't know how it was going to end until it ended. And Georgia got the victory over Mississippi State. Did you see the final in this one?
1: No, I did not.
0: 13-12.
1: Wow.
0: And the 13 was the last two runs, was the last at bat. It was a walk-off, and it was a wonderful game. Then you had game three. Was it game three? Game two. Or the NHL Finals. No, this is game three because it's in Vegas.
2: Game three.
0: Double overtime. Vegas gets the win. We didn't get a chance to get into that. USA had a matchup against Germany yesterday. Soccer, getting ready for the World Cup, obviously. Germany gets the win. But they were really Team USA from the...
2: That's the best they've looked.
0: Yeah, they said that was, given who they were going up against, they felt pretty good about how they looked. And so they're getting ready for that. And then Sam and I have had some back and forth with this.
1: Uh-oh.
0: Something special happened yesterday. But I didn't pay attention to it because as far as I was concerned, horse racing season ended after the Kentucky Derby. Soon as it was announced that Golden Tempo wasn't going to run in the Preakness, which means we're not getting a Triple Crown. So Golden Tempo didn't run Preakness. Yesterday ran in the Belmont and did exactly what he did in the Kentucky Derby. Was in last place and then brought it all the way forward.
2: All them down.
0: And
2: then,
0: not only you run him down, in the Kentucky Derby, it was like a won by a nose. He got up to that horse that was leading and was nosing back and forth, and then about 20 yards out, pulled a Dion and just pulled away. And like I said, the Preakness, it was a very good watch if you haven't seen it. Now, the other thing, Ernest, that Sam and I started a couple months ago was something we did here. In fact, I think I came down to your office and talked to you about it, was the They Got Next, where we had kids come on.
1: Okay.
0: And we had them write their own sports report for a minute. And then we gave them a platform to come on here and do their sports report. That was great. That lasted about, X amount of weeks. We did it. That was a year or so ago. And now we've started our new one. And it was going to be for singers. Wasn't a competition, just a participation, with hopes that one of the professional teams, one of the colleges, would hear one of our 13-year-old and under listeners come sing the national anthem.
1: Wow.
0: And we had a couple and did a tremendous job. Then spring break hit and summer thing. I'm not done with it. I'm going to keep selling it. But then I found something out. The Tour Championship's coming here, right?
1: Yeah.
0: In November. We found out the Tour Championship a week or so, maybe 2 weeks ago, I found this out. So this is a couple of months after Sam and I already started it, that they are looking for young singers. Excuse me, they're looking for singers to sing the national anthem.
1: Well, I think you've already got started then.
0: Well, they're asking for videos. We got audio. But when I heard this, I didn't want to get ugly about it and say somebody stole my idea, whatever. I reached out because we are partners with them for that.
1: Yeah.
0: And the executive director of the Tour Championship is going to come on the show this morning. And we are going to help promote what they got going on. And Sam and I are going to try and get some free tickets.
1: But that's not
2: good.
1: For engineering purposes,
0: we're going to be nice. We're going to be great partners. So Alex Urban is going to come on and join us in the 8 o'clock hour. Sam and I are going to talk college sports, going to get a quick update on what's going on with the French Open. And then Noel, our producer, who joins us from time to time, did the last 2 hours of the show yesterday, has two segments coming up. She's going to bring us up on what happened yesterday with the Dream and the Mystic and the coach getting thrown out. Got escorted out by the cops.
1: Oh, my God.
3: LOL. Yeah, that was wild. Please stay tuned for that.
1: Okay.
0: We'll talk about that. And then Noelle's world is just what she does, and we don't know where she's going with this because she has so many things that have her interest. So that's coming up. I'm going to talk Braves. I got a fresh casting call. There's money flying through the air. You and I have talked about this. We want you here, but don't be taking no engineering jobs with some of these movie crews. Okay? Just don't do it.
1: I like it here.
0: Okay, good.

0: Stay here.
1: I'm good. I like it here.
0: But anyway, other than that, that's what we got coming up. How's that sound for a
1: that
0: show?
1: That sounds awesome.
0: Really?
1: Oh, yeah.
0: All right.
1: Yeah.
0: Now, if you got to hang around here, you get to go out and then start enjoying your Sunday.
1: Probably just going to enjoy my Sunday.
0: There you go.
1: I'll be around, though.
0: All right. Well, it seems like everything's working and back to normal here. Once again, we can't thank you enough. You want to say, both of y'all, you need to thank him personally.
2: Always, of course. Absolutely. You know, yeah, I get emails from me. So,
1: oh, yeah.
2: I make sure my engineer's happy. It's good over there. Right. I make sure.
1: Yeah, I got many. I hate to bother you, but.
2: And I start every email with that, you know, if I ring this phone number at this time, I hate to do it.
3: Yeah.
2: But I need you.
3: Yeah, mm-hmm.
2: And he always comes through.
3: We appreciate you very much this morning.
0: Yeah,
3: great and stuff.
0: Y'all can't have him out there. He's with us.
1: Yep.
0: Anyway, have a wonderful rest of your day, Ernest. Thank you again for everything that you do. Sam and I are just getting started on this Sunday morning. We'll be back, and Mr. Crenshaw is going to let you know what's going on locally. It is Sam and Greg with Noel and Ernest on this 7th day of June. 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
1: It may be Falcons offseason,
0: but there's still plenty to talk about.
2: For the new coach staff, they want to come in and make sure that we're all speaking the same language. We're all on the same page.
3: Definitely as a staff, definitely for Mike, we kind of have the blinders on and are really just looking at what's in front of us.
1: When it comes to our

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0: So throughout the show, we will be giving you music from Prince Rogers Nest.
1: They're having a big celebration up in Minneapolis.
2: Yeah, I would imagine. They are. Minneapolis!
0: I would imagine. And listen, maybe the time will show up.
2: I think Jimmy will be there at least.
0: His birthday was yesterday.
2: Exactly.
0: Could you imagine what that was like?
2: And they went to middle school together.
0: When them two were hanging out together and had money in their pocket and their birthdays were one day apart.
2: Acting a fool.
0: What must that been like? I'm just saying. You know. Got some other birthdays on this day too. We're going to acknowledge. Coming up, Alex Urban. He is executive director of the Tour Championship. He will be joining us. And you would think this conversation would be all about golf. No, it will be about some golf, but it will also be about an event. Well, actually, a contest they have going on before the Tour Championship, which is something similar to what Sam and I started a few months back. Looking for singers out there. We'll get into that. Also, French Open is winding down today, if not sometime really. Is it already over?
1: Men's finals. Change? Men's finals coming up.
0: Men's finals. Okay. Because like I said, time change. I got to think about this. Yeah. And is it over with yet? But we'll give you updates on that throughout the show. Going to talk some college sports and last from Noel and money flying through the air. New casting call. And apologies, Ernest, if this were you, and I realize this is out of your jurisdiction. By the way, our chief engineer is still here, and he might jump in with Sam because these guys are giving themselves the secret North Carolina handshake, and it's been really fun to watch and listen because they both come. Y'all both drink out the same water fountain up there, it seems like. So this has been fun. But we have an issue, something with our website that is making my casting call and other things look kind of drunk. As it's landed there. Now, I realize there's always movement being made from corporate and things like that. So I'm apologizing to my audience because I posted the new casting call yesterday. And I got our boy Knox. He's working on it. But it's a little hinky right now. But all the new information is there. You gotta want it and check it out. Get cast with Greg or 929thegame.com/casting call. Sam?
1: Yeah.
0: Floor's yours.
1: Is it really?
0: Well, I had to get all that business out the way. It's so...
1: Well, we're going to talk about a couple of things, and then Ernest and I are going to get into something because something happened last night that's probably very special to him. Something special to me, too. Black College Football Hall of Fame class unveiled last night, and a friend of the show, Tyrone Poole.
0: Yes.
1: Last night.
0: We're going to
1: talk about that some. But let's start over in Athens, shall we? And this college baseball, you know, tournament is going on, NCAAs. I think three teams have gotten themselves locked in to trips to Omaha. I think West Virginia is locked in. Troy is locked in to go, and it's Oklahoma. Oklahoma, to me, is the stealth bomber right now because these guys woke up here in town and took out Georgia Tech, and they might be the team we might want to watch on the way. They really should. But here closer to home, three seed, the highest seed,

0: team left in the tournament is Georgia at number three. And okay. yesterday was something to just a historic game. Records fail. Other things happen as Georgia rallies. They were down 7-0 and rallied back to win 13-12 in Athens. And people were just going nuts over at Foley Field yesterday. Remarkable win for this Georgia team. Now they play today at 12 noon with a chance to wrap it up. Signed, sealed, delivered trip to Omaha for the College Baseball World Series and to go for a national championship for baseball for University of Georgia. Let's hear from Coach and his thoughts about the two teams, because obviously Mississippi State and Georgia played each other a number of times this season, and some thoughts about facing them one more time today.
1: You know, I tell our guys all the time, toughness for me is just, you know, you're capable of great endurance. And you got to be tough during these, because you're going to, you know, tomorrow could be very similar. I don't know if it'll be as high scoring, but, there's no secrets now. We know where we're trying to go to get their hitters out, and we know where they're trying to go to get ours out. And, you know, now it's just going to be who goes out and does it.
0: There you go. No secrets. You guys are in the same conference. You played each other a number of times this season. There we go. We saw a high scoring game yesterday. Why should it be a pitcher's duel today?
2: That's how it happens, right? That's how it happens.
0: Like 2-1 or 1-0 or something, maybe.
2: All trying to get to Charles Schwab Field.
0: You know,
2: when he slap his name up on there.
0: Hey,
2: been there for a minute?
0: You know, it's just like the Sun Bowl with
2: Charles Schwab.
0: John Hancock had his name on the Sun Bowl for a number of years, right? I don't think when the man signed.
2: I think somebody else put his name up there, but point taken.
0: Right. You know what I mean?
2: Yeah.
0: But Trey Phelps should be back today. Of course, that's Georgia player that was ejected from the game last Sunday and suspended, had to sit out the first game of the series. And so he will be back in the lineup today for Georgia. And let's see what he does, and let's see what the Dogs do. The Diamond Dogs, if you will. If they get a chance to win and hit for the College World Series, we'll be looking for that. That'll be great. All right, Ernest is here with us, and I found out that
2: tell everybody who Ernest is.
0: Our engineer who is here
2: with
0: us.
2: Chief engineer.
0: Yeah. We don't normally get to see him, but he is here in the flesh, which is like remarkable that he has joined us this morning. And he's nerdy, but he knows about some sports. He just don't want to let you know, right?
2: Plus, no, go ahead.
0: No.
2: He's the smartest dude in every room he walks into.
0: Well, he's a part of people who adopted me when I moved to Greensboro.
2: Oh,
0: The Aggies adopted me. Just covered them there, and our station is not far from the campus at WFMY, where I worked, is right around the corner.
2: You never said that in all these years. The Aggies adopted you like that.
0: They really did.
2: You never shared that with me, Sam.
0: Well, you say that because your folks went to Hampton. You're a Hampton.
3: We're rivals, you know.
0: He buried the lead. You ain't telling him that.
2: Okay.
0: Yeah. He's a Hampton baby.
3: Oh, yeah. So
2: baby.
3: You're good.
2: Keyword, I'm baby.
3: You're good over there in Hampton. Yeah.
2: I still ain't been to the campus.
3: Okay.
2: I'm kind of mad at that old president who tried to take off one of my shows. The dude who was the president who was there for 100 years?
0: Oh, Dr. Harvey, man.
2: Yeah, he tried to get Quads canceled. The TV show that was on BET, it only lasted 1 year. He wrote a scathing letter to the producers of that.
0: He didn't like what it was showing.
2: He did not like the way HBCU life was being portrayed on that show.
4: Oh, yeah, they don't like reality. Spike Lee had a similar problem.
3: Because
0: once they had a problem with him, he had finished school days off campus at Morehouse.
4: Right.
0: He's a Morehouse grad.
2: Yep. Okay.
0: Right.
4: He had to go across the street, Clark.
2: All right. Well, y'all get back to your Aggies.
0: But anyway, Ernest and we talk about the A&T Aggies. And last night, they had the Black College Football Hall of Fame. And let me see, the inductees this time around, Jimmy Smith, Jackson State, Eddie Robinson Jr., Alabama State, who is now the head coach at Alabama State, and they had a great season last year, Nick Collins, Bethune-Cookman, Coach Rudy Hubbard, Florida A&M, the coach of the only HBCU to win an NCAA football championship, the Florida A&M team that won the first 1AA championship years ago, and Steve Weich, a lot of us know from the area from formerly with the AJC and now with NFL Network, a Howard grad, and Tyrone Poole from LaGrange and Fort Valley State, Carolina Panthers, first round pick, got two Super Bowl rings. You're just name what this guy's doing. And now he's like the women's flag football coach at Alabama
2: State. Is he really?
0: State.
2: All right.
0: And so congratulations to Tyrone, friend of the show, who's been about to be on with us sometime. So it's great stuff. Thoughts of you when you hear about something like this, about HBCUs being

0: in profile. You're a proud alum of North Carolina A&T, which I think is a great tradition up there. But what do you think of how, you know, when you think about it now, today?
1: A&T is, you know, I wonder sometimes is, you know, what we're going to do, you know. So it's kind of like a wait and see for me. But, you know, I just really hope that the choice is right, because, you know, I'm, you know, kind of wondering with the games and seeing attendance and, you know, homecoming, you know, it's like, well, folks come to all the festivities, but the stadium always sells out. The game always sells out.
0: But are people really into the game?
1: It doesn't seem like it anymore.
0: Yeah. You're playing new opponents. Tennessee State went through this back in the 80s when they joined the Ohio Valley Conference.
1: Mm-hmm.
0: They joined a conference that was not made up of HBCUs. And a lot of the old school alums didn't want to come to see Tennessee Tech or Austin Peay.
1: Right.
0: Or, you know, they didn't, Tennessee Martin. They you know, give us some schools that we care about. And so they maintain some rivalries with some HBCUs.
1: Yeah.
0: And they, you know, the attendance, matter of fact, Tennessee State is going to kick off the season over in Athens. They play in University of Georgia this year. So that's the other thing, you know, going to Sun Belt Conference with some new teams, new rivalries. And it took probably a generation of alums at Tennessee State
1: mm-hmm.
0: for some people to have some feeling about the teams in the conference. And like I'm hearing in you, maybe folks at A&T are a little impatient because you know who you're used to having rivalries
1: right,
0: with, you know,
1: right.
0: And get people to come out to see games because you need to support your team regardless of who they're playing.
1: Yeah, that's absolutely right. You know, going from MEAC to Big South, and it's just like, oh, wait, we're not the rival schools that we used to play. We don't see them anymore. You know, we still see Central and Winston-Salem State, but they're different than. And it's just like, it just feels different. The atmosphere feels different. But
0: no Howard, no South Carolina State, no Hampton
1: right.
0: in those schools, right?
1: Right.
0: Well, you do get Hampton because Hampton joined the conference
1: as
0: well.
1: Yeah, that's right, they did, yeah.
0: So you still get to, and Greg's being quiet over there.
2: I am, man. I'm learning and listening, and there's times to gotta learn.
1: But you know more about it than I do. You know, sometimes I just kind of watch from the side and just kind of observe, and then I'm just like,
0: Well, hopefully it'll go well because, you know, A&T will kick off the season here. They're playing Georgia State here in Atlanta. So it'll be big. So many alums like yourself live and work here in this area. Plus, you know, I think a lot of the students and people in North Carolina look for an excuse to come to Atlanta anyway.
1: I've got so many friends be like, oh, man, aren't you in Atlanta? Okay, I'm coming. I'm coming. I'm like, all right.
0: That's fantastic. That's happening. Also this weekend, where they were in town for the Black College Football Hall of Fame, they announced that the Legacy Bowl is moving from New Orleans to Atlanta. This is an all-star game. HBCU players that the NFL has been in concert of watching, giving them a platform to perform. I think Patrick Mahomes has been one of the people who has supported this event in past years. And they're going to have a big career fair on Friday, February 26th. And the bowl game will be on Saturday, February 27th. And they'll find out later when tickets will be going on sale for that. But, you know, they're hoping that Atlanta will be a central location, you know, nearly 50 HBCUs within driving distance. So to relocate it here, plus the airport, obviously, opportunity to get here and gather. And with the career fair, something they hope will attract, get some young people focused with some jobs, get some companies under the roof and whatnot to do some recruiting. So I think it has a chance to do something pretty remarkable, you know, here in town, and that's coming up in February. So we're looking to see some future Aggies maybe coming through. I know so many kids, and the thing that happened, they came down when the Celebration Bowl started, and John Grant, who also is an A&T alum.
3: Maybe that's why he won't be on his porch.
0: You know, but when they first started the bowl game here, A&T was dominant. They came down here and won the thing. It almost became the A&T Invitational. They won it so much. And that's what kind of precipitated the move to another conference.
1: Uh-huh.
0: But it attracted a lot of attention locally. And you got so many Atlanta area students who are up there. It is amazing.
1: Now,
0: they're the largest enrollment roundup in the HBCU.
1: Yeah, absolutely.
0: And that engineering degree up there will get you wherever you want to go.
1: Oh, my God, yes. Yeah. Yes, it will.
0: You'll even get you here to Odyssey Atlanta.
3: I was just going to ask you, this is a man whose job will always be needed, your skill set.
1: Yeah, absolutely.
3: You are one. It's like being a funeral director. Yeah, I ain't never going to have a recession.
0: You're going to compare to that.
3: But I'm.
0: So I guess somebody's got to do it.
3: Yeah, exactly.
1: Yeah, somebody.
3: What's the tip you give any young person going into engineering?
0: Yeah, really.
3: Right
0: what
3: now?
0: You got for them?
1: carry a screwdriver. Carry a good one.

0: That is not what I expected to hear.
1: I didn't expect, really.
2: Tool of the trade, man.
0: Computer skills. Not this. Just carry a screwdriver.
3: Well, if all else fails, turn it off and turn it back on. That's another go.
0: That is exactly what I do. Absolutely. Do the knucklehead stuff first.
2: Unplug it. Turn it off. Turn it on. And works just fine.
0: Is this occupation fulfilling for you?
3: Yes, it is. Absolutely, I love it. I do.
0: Then there you go. That's all you need to know. Man, you need to come spend more time with us.
3: Okay.
0: Yeah, whether it's in person or on the phone, and do it when nothing's busted.
3: Okay. Yeah, because that's how I got here this morning.
0: Yeah, you got everything ready. He got Randy McMichael's on when we set tomorrow morning.
2: I know. That's right.
0: Ernest, but thank you for everything. Once again. Of course. All right, coming up next, we are going to switch gears and talk about the Tour Championship. Yes, it doesn't come until November, but they've got something going on right now akin to what Sam and I have been attempting to do for the last few months, and we are going to come together and help each other with this. So, Alex Urban joining us next, Sam and Greg with Ernest and Noel, Sports Radio 92.9 The Game.

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0: Sunday morning, excuse me. Seventh day of June. I keep thinking about this was the day that Pops and M came ashore on D-Day.
1: Right? Yeah.
0: It was D-Day plus one. And the Allied forces did what they did. Everybody got pushed back, and everybody came ashore. We'll talk about that later on in the show.
1: I'm looking at one of the owners for a team in intense tennis.
0: And we're going to get into that.
1: Andre Agassi's up there.
0: Oh, Agassi's up there and everything.
1: And my former double, my one-night doubles partner is at the very end, that Jim Courier.
0: So I have an apology before we bring our guest on here. And I just haphazardly said November, and that is not when the Tour Championship is taking place. It's going to be out there at East Lake, August 26th through the 30th. I was thinking of the old way the season used to end and all that sort of craziness and stuff. So anyway, so why are we talking to the executive director, Alex Urban, who has been on our show before this morning? Well, months before the actual tournament. Normally talk to him right before the tournament. Well, quick little history, ladies and gentlemen. If you've been listening to Sam and Greg, you know that a few months ago we started something in a way to feature the young listeners of our station. And we did it once before, about a year and a half ago. It was tremendous response. They got Next as a feature, had kids write 1 minute sports reports, and they came on here just like sports anchors, just like, well, my partner, Sam Crenshaw. And we had some time off. We got our Saturdays back, and Sam and I thought, let's do this again. They got Next, and we were looking for singers. And we had two young ladies who came on. We want them 13 and under, because we didn't want any kind of, you know, high education that you get in high school. We wanted to keep a middle school and under. And we had Riley was our first one, and then we had Hannah, both of them 13, and did a tremendous job. And we're going to continue doing this, but spring break hit and the school year ended. And it's one of those things I was getting ready to get back and sell and really push. Then I got this piece of information from our own David Ashburn. And he told me what the good folks at East Lake were doing. Actually, I say everybody connected with the Tour Championship and what they are doing. And they, I found out, have a competition, their own singing competition.
1: Okay.
0: Where they are looking for people to do what, Sam?
1: Yep.
0: Sing the national anthem. I will read this briefly, and I'm going to welcome our guest at the Tour Championship in Atlanta. The national anthem is a prominent fixture during the ceremony, Hope Tee Shot opening event. Mm-hmm. You have been a part of that, Mr.
1: Yes.
0: Crenshaw,
1: yes.
0: Which marks the official kickoff of the tournament. There are open auditions to be that person to sing the national anthem. As I say that, I want to welcome Alex back to our show. Alex Urban, Executive Director of the Tour Championship, buddy. And imagine my surprise when I find out you guys were doing this, but have you been doing this for a while? And good morning.
2: Hey, how are you guys?
0: We're doing fine.
2: Love that. No, so this is actually just our second year doing it. We kicked it off last year. It was the first year we had ever done the national anthem as part of the Hope Tee Shot. You know, we've been doing the Hope Tee Shot for 20-plus years, and I think finally realized that there was a nice space in the program to add in the singer, and had a contest and had an awesome singer. She was great, and figured we would do it again.
0: Well, we're going to be wonderful partners with you with this, because the difference is we can actually still do what we're doing, Sam, because ours is audio.
1: Right.
0: And they're looking for videos, right, Alex? You guys are looking for people?
2: Yeah, we typically ask for video in the submission. You can go to tourchampionship.com and see all the details there.
0: Yeah. So, again, when we found this out, we says, we got to bring him on here and talk about this. But while we got you here, we'll once again remind folks where to send their tapes to. What is it that we need to know on June 7th about the upcoming Tour Championship? Here, and I'm sure just anticipation is white hot with you folks.
2: Yeah. Well, you know, we're within, once you get within 3 months, it really

0: starts to kick up. If you find yourself over in East Lake, you know, you can see the golf course from the surrounding road. So you'll see the tents and everything starting to go up. It always starts, feels like earlier and earlier every year, but we're gearing up for what will be another great tour championship at the end of August. We're on sale with tickets. So if you want to come, tourchampionship.com again, you know, we're always really proud of the fact that two kids get in free with a ticketed adult 15 and under. That's unique in the world of sports, and that's courtesy of our friends at Accenture that help with that youth ticket policy. So we're really excited. It's been a great golf season so far, and you know, we're obviously fortunate enough to be the kind of capstone at the end of the season that the 30 best guys will compete for the FedEx Cup.
1: Yep. 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
2: You got
1: I got it right.
2: Okay, there you go.
1: Alex Urban, Executive Director, Tour Championship. Alex, always great to catch up with you. And they are social. You can find them at Tour Champ, at T-O-U-R, that's capital letters, C-H-A-M-P, on social media. You can follow them. Russell Henley, a winner last week on tour, and he's a Georgia product, UGA and from Macon. So great to see you, obviously, when golfers come with local ties, it's always big when they get to play in this event, right?
0: Yeah, I feel like if you look at year by year tour championship, you know, we get the 30 best guys, and so you're getting this really great cross section of the PGA Tour, and it is very often that the largest contingent from any one university is University of Georgia, just given all the great players over the years that have come through Coach Hack's program. So yeah, it's Russell Henley, certainly one of those guys, and he's been a great player for more than a decade on tour. So it was really fun to see him win last week.
2: 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Once again, talking about Tour Championship and August and the national anthems going around, surrounding that and what they're doing. And we're going to get back to that in just a second. But I wanted to ask you this, man. I ask this of a number of people who are sort of in your position. What's the best part about your job?
0: Oh, that's a great question. My favorite part about my job, you know, I always tell our team, we've got a staff of eight in Atlanta that runs the event full time for the PGA Tour, is we're in the business of fun at the end of the day, and bringing experiences that people grow up, you know, maybe they're a kid and they go to their first golf tournament. That was my experience. And what got me into loving the game of golf was going to a PGA Tour event. Actually, it was the Memorial Tournament, which is this week in Columbus. I'm from Central Ohio area originally. The fun thing is being able to plan all this stuff. You work really hard, you build it, and then you get to see people enjoy it. And it's that last part that is just, it's really, it makes it worth it when you see, you know, you think through something like some kid zone or something like that, and you get, you see a kid getting an autograph from, you know, Rory McIlroy, and their face light up. And that's pretty fun. That's pretty cool to be able to see that in real time.
2: Listen, I was going to ask him, because you said you're not resting on your laurels out there. Every year this tournament adds a little something extra to make it that much more special. What can patrons, fans, expect as they head out for this year's event? A little different than last year.
0: Yeah, you know, we're always, you're exactly right. It's in the event world, especially for us, you know, we're only open 5 days a year. And so you've got to continue to evolve. Otherwise, it starts to feel stagnant. And we're always trying to think of things for the general fans. And obviously, hospitality experience is second to none. But, our grounds ticket holders are really important to us. We want to have a great experience out there. We're always looking at the on-site food experience. We continue to evolve. Our Coke Lounge, which is an open to the fan public area left of the fifth green. And there's always new wrinkles in there that make it a fun place for fans to go. We're going to have some new covered fan bleachers in a spot, I think also potentially on five, in partnership with Qualtrics, that's going to help us with that. You know, last year we introduced a public seating area in two places that were both sponsored by Delta, who was a new partner of us on kind of a large scale. And so we're expanding one of those because it was so popular and making it larger. So, you know, it's August in Atlanta. We know it's going to be warm. So we try to cover our seating areas and create more of those opportunities for fans. Merch continues to be something that evolves. And I would say the offerings in our fan shop have really, really accelerated in quality and in the last few years. And you can tell by the length of the lines of people going in there starting on Wednesday morning. And that, I think fans will enjoy that. And, we always have a new mix and smattering of local food partners. And, it's just a great place to come out.

0: with the family or with your friends, or if you're a golf person, or even if you're not, it's just a great way to spend some time.
1: Absolutely. Absolutely. Now, you talked about the event that takes place where the national anthem is going to be sung. We're talking about the Hope Tee Shot. Talk about the young people who get a chance to be a part of that, because that's very special.
0: Yeah, it's one of the more special things that I've been part of, and I've been with the PGA Tour since 2013. It's on Thursday we kick off the tournament with this presentation and ceremonial tee shot from two kids from the first tee of Metro Atlanta, who go through what I would characterize as like a pretty rigorous process. Like there's a playing portion where they have a tournament. There's interviews. I'm part of the interviews. There's an essay contest, and two kids, one girl, one boy, get selected as the Hope Tee Shot recipients for the year. And they actually get to stand up there in front of a few thousand people and hit those opening tee shots, which frankly, I would be so nervous to hit those shots. And this is my fifth time doing this now. And I've not seen a bad shot yet. These kids just absolutely rip the golf ball. It's like actually truly, truly cool. And, you know, the reason why it's called the Hope Tee Shot is it's meant to signify the hope in the Eastlake community through the Eastlake Foundation and the work that they've done to make the neighborhood an incredible place to grow up and to raise a family.
2: Yeah, absolutely. You don't play golf. You ain't never stood in front of a bunch of people trying to hit a tee shot.
1: No. But you know what? The young people who've done it, I've had a chance to interview some of them, and I haven't never had a bad interview with any of them. They are very well prepared.
0: No, they're impressive kids.
1: They really are.
2: I'm quite jealous, and I just got my clubs regripped. I'm just saying that. I'm just saying that, Alex. I just got my clubs regripped. I'm ready to go out there and do some stuff. All right, let's.
1: He says that's nice.
2: Yeah, I know, right? Let's keep it moving. Keep it moving, Greg. Sam and Greg, Sports Radio 92.9 The Game. Once again, talking with Alex Urban, Executive Director of Tour Championship. And so we've been talking about, you know, their auditions for the national anthem. We need to make this. Need to say this out loud. The video for the national anthem, the performance needs to be in by 5 p.m. by Monday, June 29th. This is what I'm reading from your website, Alex.
0: Correct.
2: Once again, June 29th, the videos have to be in. Now, having said that, can we also, you know what I want to say? I want to say to you, sir, to give a shout out to Leah, who couldn't have been more helpful with connecting us with this, because she was the first person I reached out to in your office and ran down everything that's going on, told her what we were doing. They all thought it was great. Sam, Alex thought it was a wonderful idea what we were doing. So I think we should work together with this. And what I'm asking, sir, is this. Can we continue to seek out national anthem performers for our show, which will be audio, but then also direct them toward producing a video for you guys? And we do this throughout the summer.
0: Please do. I mean, the more the merrier.
2: All right. I just want to make sure we got that. So, Sam, this is what we're going to do.
0: Yeah.
2: Continue working in conjunction. The video goes to you guys. The audio comes to us, and everybody's happy.
0: I think that sounds like a plan to me.
2: All right. You know, when we get folks on here, Alex, like yourself, who are obviously in one lane, but you are a sports fan, man. So what's going on sports-wise?
0: I am.
2: What's going on sports-wise right now that you want to give a comment about, whether it's the NBA playoffs or finals, whether it's the NHL finals?
1: Or World Cup about to start here in town.
2: French Open.
0: Oh, man. It's definitely an interesting time, right? With the World Cup coming up here in a couple weeks, we're certainly excited about that. Like, I think that'll be pretty cool to see those games. I can think back to all the U.S. men's national team World Cup games I've watched over the last, you know, 15, 20 years, and looking forward to watching some more. I'm a big hockey guy. I'm a Columbus Blue Jackets fan. So it's been 25 tough years for me as a hockey fan. Hurts me a little bit to watch the Golden Knights maybe on the doorstep of a second Stanley Cup in 8 years, something like that.
1: Yeah.
0: But they're playing good. I mean, the game last night was crazy that they had. It's like a
2: double overtime,
0: 4-goal lead and 1 and 2 overtimes. It's a really good game.
2: Yeah.
0: And then let's see. I've got a guy on my staff, Justin, who's a big Knicks guy. So I hear all about the Knicks at kind of all times of the week.
2: We feel sorry for you, sir.
1: Yeah, really.
2: We feel sorry for you.
0: Yeah, it sounds like he's suffered plenty. So I wouldn't, you know, if they win, I would be happy for him.
2: Alex, listen, thank you very much for getting up and coming on and joining us. We'll probably talk to you again closer to the start of the Tour Championship once again in August. And we will, in fact, I want to get the exact date.

0: It's right here in front of me here because I just switched pages. You hate when you do that, don't you, Sam? You switch chairs here. It's August 26th through the 30th at East Lake Golf Club. And we will continue to once again promote you guys looking for a national anthem singer. And you guys are going to go to tourchampionship.com to find out where you're going to submit your tapes at. And then we'll continue doing it here for Sam and Greg on Sports Radio 92.9 The Game.
1: Love it. Yeah. Thanks for having me today, guys.
0: Alex, thank you as always.
2: Thank you.
0: And have a wonderful rest of your weekend. And always remember that I got my clubs regripped. Coming up, we're going to let you know about some money that is flying through the air. We got a fresh casting call. We're also going to talk some college sports. And Noel is going to let you know about all the things that were going on behind the scenes last night when the audit, well, Dream in the Mist. We got to talk about what happened with that coach. It is Sam and Greg, Sports Radio 92.9 The Game.

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0: Sports Radio 929 The Game. It is Sam and Greg on this Sunday morning. It is June 7th. Throughout the morning, we're going to be playing Prince music. It would have been his birthday today. And, well, you look for any excuse to play Prince around here. And this is Mr. Crenshaw's on his list. And listen, that dance from Batman. And I was trying to think, as we talk about Michael over these last few weeks, I just want to hear that.
1: Oh yeah,
0: and
1: you think about the scene in the movie and whatnot. That's great stuff,
0: right? Yeah. The him and Jack Nicholson carrying that boombox.
1: Gentlemen, let's broaden our minds.
0: Yes,
1: Lawrence.
0: Yes, exactly. I was trying to think. I couldn't remember if Michael did a soundtrack, a song for a movie, and then it hit me, and I was like, "Well, you idiot, you got an Academy Award nomination for it." Or I don't know if he got the Grammy, but I know he got an Academy Award nomination for it. I don't know if he got it, but I forgot about Ben.
1: Yeah. And then there was The Wiz.
0: But that was an ensemble thing.
1: Okay, but
0: yeah, you're right. Yeah.
1: Yeah.
0: And he performed in it. I'm so like Prince wasn't in Batman, although you wish he would have been.
1: Yeah.
0: You kind of wish he would have been. Anyway, rest in peace. You know, I'll celebrate the birthday today with him and
1: who else?
0: The captain of the New York Yankees. And the first captain, the captain I think of before Derek Jeter. Before Jeter.
1: Okay.
0: And we lost him. Right? It was either during his career or shortly after. Thurman Munson.
1: Okay.
0: This was the dude, from what I hear and what I heard in the reports, that was the only dude who kept Reggie Jackson in check during them years.
1: Could have been.
0: The catcher. Right?
1: Could have been.
0: That was the only one. He got between him and Billy Martin, and he kept things in check there. Liam Neeson. Your birthday today.
1: Okay.
0: Happy birthday, and you probably interviewed this dude, Terrence Mathis.
1: Yeah.
0: There you go. It's his birthday today.
1: He just elected to the Georgia High School Football Hall of Fame. What he did at Redan High School.
0: And the answer, Allen Iverson.
1: Okay.
0: His birthday today. We got a few more. I'll get to those in just a little bit. All right. We were going to spend time talking about the French Open, which is about to conclude because I don't even have it in front of me here, but the men's final is taking place today. I know that yesterday one of the youngest finalists won, one of the youngest of all time on the women's side. She's like 19 years old.
1: Mm-hmm.
0: She got it done yesterday. I don't know much about her. I don't know of her. I don't know how much about her and what she is in front of her. Is this another one of those deals where we're just going to kind of watch and see what happens next? Because much like Moses parting the Nile,
1: I don't know about that.
0: Somebody perseveres and comes through.
1: Mara Andreeff is like I said yesterday. This French Open will be an anomaly. Seems like an anomaly,
0: yes,
1: as far as the Grand Slams, to have not one of your top players make it to the finals. But you know what? It opens up the door for someone else, and is this the thing that catapults them into that realm? And that's the thing I think you watch for. She's the 8th seed, winning this match against a wild card or qualifier that made it in. And so both are surprised to be there.
0: Right.
1: But what do you do when you get to that stage? Do you still deliver and finish the deal? And she did. She had a straight set victory, so she is your winner. At 19 years old, I believe she's the youngest winner since Monica Seles.
0: No, there was a few ahead of it. They had the list. And they were like 4 or 5 ahead of her that were 18. She just turned 19.
1: Right.
0: But there was a few.

0: Arantxa Sanchez. Arantxa. Oh, I can't never say her name.
1: Sanchez, Arantxa Sanchez?
0: Yeah, Vicario.
1: Okay.
0: Right? She was up there. She ran. Martina Hingis.
1: Okay.
0: Was ahead of her. Capriati might have been ahead of her, too. But I don't know if she won. But I just saw a list of names.
1: Maybe to win, Grand Slams, but I don't know about winning the French. I think that's what the list, though. Yeah, so that's at 19 years old. She was the winner of that. And we'll see what happens. That's his own clay. They make that hard turn now, that transition to go and play on the grass next. And that's what's coming up, that's coming up next week. Well, some tournaments have already started. Once you lose out of the French, you go and start getting your grass court working.
0: Right, yeah.
1: So that's what you look for. But the men's championship coming up today, and we'll see what happens with that one. You got Alex Zverev, who's your number two seed. And, we don't want to disrespect him. I mean, he's the highest seed left there. And we'll see what happens when he goes. I think there's a start around in about 15 minutes. We're about to get started. We'll keep an eye on the screen there and see the people there in France. But this is a pretty nice round table. We got up here with Andre Agassi, who has won this event before, and Jim Courier, and Sloane Stephens there on set, and the coverage. And people are watching. A lot of people have enjoyed the coverage being on Turner, with Turner being involved, our fine folks down the street and around the corner being involved, and seeing some of our home folks involved with the broadcast, one of them Chris Eubanks, who's been involved with it as well. So it's been great to see.
0: All right, so
1: Flavio Cabole.
0: Gesundheit.
1: That's who's playing against Zverev today.
0: Oh. I wasn't sure what you're talking about. I had the list ahead of Andreeva, who won yesterday.
1: Mm-hmm.
0: Steffi Graf, 87, 17 years old. Arantxa Sanchez Vicario, 89. She was a few months younger than Steffi. And a few months younger than her, and a year or so, actually, was Monica Seles.
1: Yeah.
0: 16 years old.
1: Yeah.
0: Whoa!
1: Yeah.
0: So, congratulations to her, and them, and all of them. You would think that there was a period of time when, and this had to do with wardrobe and him just trying to be a little rebellious to the folks at Wimbledon, and Andre Agassi didn't perform at Wimbledon, right? He didn't want to wear the all whites. Then they changed, and Nike gave him a certain kind of outfit, so he says, all right, I'll go. But wouldn't you not want to go? I realize there's money involved, which is stupid for me to bring that up. Why not go? But the French Open seems like it would weed out a lot of people who don't have the game to win it. And the ones that have won it, other than a few, that's the only one they want. Like, what did Michael Chang do after he won it?
1: Yep.
0: What did Curry, did Courier win a few others beside the French?
1: He won some others.
0: Okay.
1: But I mean, that's a big deal. And the thing about them, they did it at a time when it had been so long since American Male had won. American Male hadn't won that thing in over 20 years. And so at the time they won it, it was a huge deal just to have an American. Because think about it, Sampras never won it. As great a player as he was. So, I mean, like I said, the clay is a mysterious surface, and it's not something that American players play their best tennis on. But you go, Greg, because the people who give you what you wear want you to go.

0: you realize that's where you are. You're going because you're under contract. That's like Monfils. Monfils ain't won none any majors, but he goes and he shows up. The people he's under contract to, he goes and he shows up. He fulfills his appearance. And after the first week, he goes out there and hits them up in the stands and see y'all. You know, I mean, that's you know what I mean?
1: One way to put it.
0: But right.
1: And again, know, that's why.
0: You don't want to go through the stress of having to figure out how to get past Djokovic or Federer or Nadal.
1: See, this is what I was talking about yesterday.
0: So that's the thing. But that's why you go. You're under
1: sponsorship.
0: Contract.
1: Yeah, you're under contract. You got to fulfill those needs. And, you know, and again, that's.
0: They may not like the U.S. Open. This is their surface. The
1: but hard courts.
0: Like
1: you got two. But you got two majors that are hard court surfaces.
0: Right.
1: Where the other two are one's grass and one's the clay.
0: Mm-hmm.
1: And it just seems like the ones that win on that surface have a special game, and they are special players, and we know who those folks are. But there's always that one or two that just win there. Why did Margaret Court, for years, and I start with her, only play Australia? And she accumulated, like, that's the reason she's ahead of Serena, because she won, what, a dozen or 15 or so Australian Opens only. Didn't go play the U.S. Open.
0: Well, there are a lot of other American players who didn't go down. I don't know how many times Jimmy Connors played Australian Open. I don't know if he played it many times because of the way where it was scheduled at that time.
1: Right.
0: Australian Open for many years was after the U.S. Open, still in the same calendar year. You got to remember, for a number of years, that was an indoor circuit in the United States that played during the winter months.
1: Mm-hmm.
0: That went away when they moved Australian Open to January.
1: Summer down there,
0: so right.
1: But it's still hard court like U.S. Open. So my point for saying that is that originally I thought the French Open, despite having to go and show up and have your sponsors be seen, that surface might deter some people. Now, if you're not in the top 50 and you're just trying to get in there and make some money, that's one thing, even if you're going to get knocked out in the first round. But
0: you got it because
1: it's like some golfers don't play every
0: week, but you get they show up for the majors though.
1: Yeah.
0: The four majors, you're going to show up, and most like I said, for the same reason. You contractually, you're going to go and show up.
1: PGA
0: whatever you got on your bag, you're going to show up
1: because
0: whatever sponsors on your bag, you're going to make that appearance. Nothing else.
1: But that's a recent thing, and when I say recent, I say that sounds like that's something from 2000 on. That wasn't as prevalent before that, because all the women looked the same. All the guys, that was what Wimbledon did. It made you wear this certain type of outfit. White shorts, white top, white gym shoes, boom, that was it. Until it started to change during the Agassi years. Is that a fair statement?
0: But everybody had their...
1: But nothing...
0: Brands became more apparent. Brands became more apparent. It was still, you know, basically white. Borg's shirt, while basically white, it had a little pinstripe in it.
1: Little pinstripe, but he had one little emblem as far as a sponsor.
0: He had more than one emblem.
1: He was almost
0: like a NASCAR driver. He had some things. So I'm just saying, that's been a part of it. And if you got those logos on you, you're going to show up.
1: You got to get out there. You're
0: going to play that, right?
1: So yeah, McEnroe had Bic.
0: That's the whole thing about it. But when you talk about the clay court services, that's why – you know, a tournament like the Atlanta tournament would have trouble getting a lot of the European players to come and play. They wanted to take their time coming to the States. They would rather stay in Europe and play on a clay court, something they're comfortable on, before they come to play tournaments to tune up for the U.S. Open. And the Atlanta tournament was always right after Wimbledon. And so, you know, they didn't need the points. If there was a tournament in Europe, even though it wasn't a hard court, it was a clay court, something they enjoyed playing on more, they'd stay and play that tournament for another week or two, maybe get to the States in time for Canada and Cincinnati before going to New York for the U.S. Open. So, I mean, it's a choice of a lot of the European players. It's what they grow up on. It's what they're comfortable. And the minute they get through playing the hard court, they're right back playing on a clay court tournament.
1: Yeah.
0: You know?
1: You're talking about sponsors. You know, it's funny. I was watching The Last Dance, and it was that part where they were talking about trying to get Michael to go out to Oregon and see Phil Knight and the folks with Nike, and given a little bit of the backstory of what Nike was back then, and I hadn't even thought about it. But then they made a point of saying Nike wasn't in team sports. They were all in the tennis players, and they showed that Arthur Ashe wore Nikes. McEnroe wore Nikes before they had full-blown sponsorships. But, you know, I want to go back and say, just Arthur Ashe and a pair of Nikes. Long before anybody heard of Jordan.
0: No. That was where the genesis of it, the beginning, was that was tennis and track.
1: Probably. Yeah, them track, it. Stan Smith.
0: No, he was Adidas.
1: Oh, he was?
0: Stan Smith has always been Adidas.
1: I don't know.
0: That green Adidas shoe.
1: You would know that.

0: That's right. Now that I think about him, picturing him. What about our Edwin Moses?
1: That shoe has become so iconic. It's a fashion thing now.
0: Really?
1: He was in town last year.
0: The Steve Smith shoe?
1: There's a Stan Smith shoe.
0: Stan Smith, okay.
1: Yeah.
0: What about Edwin Moses? Did he run Nike, do you know?
1: No, I forget what he ran and during his time running.
0: Let's look it up while
1: something
0: we're on break
1: here. Yeah.
0: We are coming back top of the hour. We are going to talk and didn't plan on doing this, but there's a lot of stuff happening in college sports, and Sam and I are going to talk about that. Also, Dream versus the Mystic and what happened beside the victory for the Dream. Noel's going to let us know what's going on with that, and there's money flying through the air. I'll let you know about that. All coming up in the 9 o'clock hour. 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

0: 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Sam and Greg on this Sunday morning, seventh day of June. Good morning, Georgia!
1: Morning. You out and about, it's such a crime.
0: And a good morning to everybody in Fayetteville.
2: All right.
0: In Fayetteville right now.
2: So much, there's so much happening in Fayetteville.
0: Oh, yeah, yeah.
2: I mean, not just the movie studios and things happening, but the Arthur M. Blank National Soccer Training Center is open, and there's something happening down there practically every day.
0: Oh, there's always something going on down there. Question for you. And by the way, you called me something a minute ago. I've never been called in my entire life. But two things. One is, the man who you're hearing sing right now.
2: Yeah.
0: Recorded that song, came out in what year would you say that was? If you had to guess.
2: 65.
0: You are only 1 year off. 64.
2: Okay.
0: And does anybody hear that song now in America without thinking about...
2: Yeah. Yeah. You know what I mean?
0: Alfonso Rubino.
2: Yeah.
0: Can you hear that song without thinking about
2: no,
0: it? And
2: no.
0: Think about doing the move, depending on who you're with. If you're
2: right.
0: By yourself, you
2: yeah.
0: might try it. But if you're with friends, you won't do the hand thing like Carlton. You won't do the Carlton dance.
2: Yeah.
0: Happy 83rd birthday to Tom Jones.
2: What a voice.
0: To this dude was belting that song out. He was making Jennifer Hudson weaken the knees on The Voice.
2: Yeah.
0: Because they would do some stuff, and then he'd start humming something, and then she'd look at him. He said, no, you're not. And then he'd start singing something, and then she'd pull her phone. She had, like, this fuzzy stuff around her phone, and she'd pull that thing out and start filming. It's always cool when you see stars genuflect to the other stars.
2: Well, absolutely.
0: Those icons, if
2: yeah,
0: you will.
2: Yeah, absolutely. It's a thing you don't expect to see that.
0: It's one of those things that just brings joy. And when you hear those stories about that happening, I mean, listen, I can't help it. Think about the stories and what that must have been like. If you could position yourself someplace, get in a DeLorean and go back and have them put you in a room or at a concert or a movie set when this was happening, and it was the table read. The table read they had for A Few Good Men.
2: Mm-hmm.
0: And the stories that came out of that, where you know the ensemble that was in that movie. A-listers, Tom Cruise, Demi Moore, Kiefer Sutherland, who's the other guy? Footloose. Kevin Bacon.
2: Okay.
0: Right?
2: Yep.
0: Kevin Pollak. Rob Reiner movie. And a host of others. Noah Wiley. Right? They're in there. And they all talk about sitting down at a table read. You know about a table read, right? And it's one of those exercises you go through when you sit down and prepare to do a TV show or a movie. And they were all there for the table read to go through the motions until Jack Nicholson showed up. And they said that Jack Nicholson, from minute one, was letter perfect. And Noah Wiley tells a story when they sat down, and when they got to Jack, and he started doing his thing, from Tom Cruise on down, they all went, oh, okay, I guess we're all doing this, really. And they all straightened up. And he's, you know, when something like that happens, it makes you, at least for me, it makes me smile there. Now, coming up. Noel, going to let us know about Dream Mystic from last night. It wasn't just the victory. It was all the stuff that was going on in the arena. What happened with the other team? This is just other stories going on there.
2: So there was a lot happening.
0: Yeah, there was.
2: And not everybody got to hang around to watch
0: it. No, they did not. No, they did not. Got some money flying through the air. Going to let you know about that. Fresh casting call. And we're also later on in the show going to talk a little truck series, NASCAR, and NBA playoffs. Well, actually, NBA Finals. And is this thing a done deal in your mind? We'll talk about Game 3 coming up in a little bit here. But college sports was on the forefront of your thoughts this morning when you got in here.
2: Well, it's been that this week because of a lot of talks and conversations and things, you know, and Coach Saban, you know, up in Washington and talking to people about, you know, things that I guess one of the reasons why he's doing what he's doing now and not coaching anymore. The influence and the cash.

0: in the fact that people want to try some kind of way to slow the process down or rearrange the process from what you call it. And to me, you know, when they come on and complain about that, I basically tune down the volume because they could have set some things, some guidelines from the start.
1: You've been preaching about this for a minute.
0: They could have set some guidelines from the start. Yeah. You wouldn't have this, you know. And I said, you know, my problem, I hate that it's given NIL a bad name because NIL in basis is a good thing. Mm-hmm. It's something to be taught. It's something to be learned. You are in school. You're supposed to learn something, ain't you?
1: Yep.
0: So,
1: yep.
0: I mean, that's part of what the problem.
1: And if people got a problem with the hypocritical, because that's all we've been saying for decades, you should pay these kids. They're
0: absolutely
1: already employees.
0: Absolutely. Okay, but then do it for the guys who help you earn your money, not use it to go and lure folks from other places. Or if you're going to do that, put a cap on what somebody come into your program gets.
1: That's what you've been saying. What was the cap?
0: You get a scholarship and a cap, whatever it is across the board. Don't care what position you're playing. Because mm-hmm. you ain't helped us earn anything.
1: Yep.
0: Right? You come in here and you help us play, and we got something for you. If you want to come over here. But you're coming in here, you're not going to come in here with more than somebody that's already been here helping us earn.
1: Mm-hmm.
0: Pros do it. Why can't college do it? You know why? Because they didn't want to adhere to somebody being having administered. And who would they get to administer that rule? Mm-hmm. Anybody they get would come from a school in one of the conferences. And if they went against them, automatically say, well, he don't like our conference. He wants to be from our conference. I say, get the people. You want some people who have no dog in the fight, so to speak, and wouldn't care about that. Get athletic administrators from Ivy League schools and military academies. Because some folks don't care about being football factories. They don't care about winning national championships.
1: So then what's the first thing they need to do then?
0: To me, if you're gonna, you're supposed to have something in place. Last year, they're supposed to come up with this committee that's supposed to, you know, watch and be in watch and make sure people are doing, and folks still doing what they want to do.
1: Exactly.
0: You know what I mean? So, you know, want somebody who would make a rule and people say, okay, we got to respect it because this person is not leaning toward a conference, and get athletic administrators from military academies.
1: I still say, and I ask this question.
0: Yeah.
1: Because nobody has answered it for me, which gives a clear picture is they don't know what they're going to do next. So all this speculation and this and that's going to happen and so on and so forth. What needs to be changed first to accommodate the influx of the NIL and all the new stuff, okay? All the new things that have happened.
0: Well, you got
1: over
0: that. You got transfer portal and all that type.
1: Yeah, right. So all of that stuff, what has to be addressed first? Is it trying to figure out the tentacles that have come into college sports over the last decade or so? We'll say the last decade. Or is it the academic calendar?
0: And that's the thing you got to match up.
1: That's what I'm saying. So which one do you change first? Because at the end of the day, you're in a school, correct?
0: Right.
1: What did you just say? You're there to learn something. Okay? So you got to take tests after you learn something. We know the academic calendar is the thing that people have been dancing around in the sports world on the college level for a while. Now, isn't that, in your mind, because you're infinitely smarter than I am.
0: I don't know about infinitely smarter, but
1: isn't that as important to address as whatever is being talked about on the sports side?
0: It would be because you talk about that's the time it's for your recruitment. And this is, it's once again, it's football greed just driving everything. Mm. And I'll say that about it. At level, this fall is going to be an interesting season. It's going to be an interesting season because of what we're seeing both at the collegiate and professional level. And it's just grab as much money as you can. NFL is going to play every night of the week. You know, and I'm like,
1: you're pretty much right. Except Tuesday.
0: You know what I mean? And I'm like, you know, they're leaving Tuesday for the MAC. You know, we got to have that game between Akron and Miami of Ohio on Tuesday night, right? We don't want to tamper with that.
1: Appalachian State coming in.
0: No, not App State. No, that's Sun Belt. We're talking about the MAC. Okay. Tuesday night is for the MAC. Okay. That is their night. You know. But that's what we're getting ready to see, and I'm curious as how the conversations are going to go once we get to the seasons and games start being played.
1: Okay, so then here's my next question, Sam and Greg, Sports Radio 92.9 The Game. You started off talking about the movement of Nick Saban and what he's trying to do, and my question is that been universally received positively? Because he made people feel a certain kind of way when he was still coaching and dictating this and this and this should happen to the sport. Well, now he got plenty of time to try to make that happen. How are people feeling about him being a mouthpiece?
0: He lost a little something with me when he was crying about Deion Sanders at Jackson State. I'm saying, really? You know, he got up a bunch of Alabama boosters and supporters. Oh, Deion Sanders has got this much money. Man, Deion Sanders down there trying to get some clean water for folk to drink. right. in Jackson State. You know, trying to fix up the doggone locker room. But I'm just saying.

0: that's what he'll do. Now, his influence is unmistakable.
1: Right.
0: Because you will find, you know, if you get to his coaching tree, and we're talking about people who have been assistants and people who have been assistants to his assistants since he's been, you know, that is nationwide right now.
1: It ain't just in sports either. You're talking it's about also that, some folks there in Washington.
0: What I'm talking about people who, as far as coaching.
1: Right.
0: Coaching tree. That's what I'm talking about now as far as the sport. I ain't talking about the political stuff.
1: He's got connections there. That's all I meant.
0: Well, yeah. But I'm just saying as far as the influence he has, you know, nationwide, everybody wants to try to tap into the success that they had while coaching at Alabama. So, you know, you find those assistant coaches, former assistants as head coaches. And then, you know, as we look around here, you know, we see, you know, Coach Key, former Alabama assistant Coach Smart. You see Coach McGee at Georgia State, who was an assistant for Coach Smart at Georgia. So, I mean, that's all that's saving influence right here outside our door, right?
1: Right.
0: So, I mean, that's and think about how he is in other places. So he's got some leverage to go around and say some things. But a lot of people saying, okay, since you ain't the only one with the biggest bag anymore.
1: Exactly.
0: It's kind of sour grapes.
2: Yep, that's what it feels like. And then also, I love how we only talk about the idea of like it being a college collegiate situation when it's like, I believe the fans want to see, you know, college kids and not this professional model. But what about the college kids?
0: Yeah.
2: Like where do they fit, or where is their say so? So what I'm saying is that the autonomy they've now achieved, we're trying to dial that back, if not take it completely. Now I'm not saying they don't need to get a hold on this NIL stuff, but we're putting in a lot more on the kids than all the people that's in charge of the money and the people that should have had a better handle on this from Jump Street.
0: Yeah.
1: Listen, do either of you feel like it's ever going to be solved, the problem that we're talking about?
2: No.
1: Because there's too many moving parts. Mm-hmm. There's not going to be a Roger Goodell of college sports.
0: Yeah.
1: And unless that happens, we're going to continue to have these kind of conversations. So-and-so's doing this over here. Mm-hmm. They're doing that over there. And
2: not until we get to freaky super conferences. He's convinced that we're going to wind up with two super conferences. But to his point, though, that would kind of solve some of this stuff, to Greg's point. If you have two super conferences, now you have less stuff that you have to operate around to figure out how to get this to move in one direction.
1: And how does that happen? And once again, I don't see it happening, at least in the next decade or so. But what I have seen, and I'm enjoying watching, because the conversation that follows, is when Kirby Smart gets on TV and says what he said last week.
0: Yeah.
1: You know what I mean? That's how things get going. That's how the movement begins. And it has to be started with somebody whose credibility is beyond reproach.
0: Yeah, I don't think it's that. But the other thing, what do you think about the quarterback who's won the Vanderbilt? Supposed to go to Georgia. Got a nice deal in a movie.
1: Got a
0: nice deal in a movie. And he ain't played a game yet.
1: Nope. He took a page from Bijan Robinson.
0: We talking about Jared Curtis, the freshman who was everyone thought ticketed to come to Georgia, and he's going to go to Vanderbilt, and we find out now about this movie role.
1: They shot it here, The Breadwinner,
0: and
1: he's got a cameo in that. Nick, I can't remember his last name, Brant. I'm not a big fan of him, but I know he's a famous comedian, and this is his movie, and he's from Nashville, and got him a shot in there. He's taking a page from Bijan Robinson. Get yourself a friend in the movie industry. Bijan got Matthew McConaughey. So that's good. Yeah, nothing to worry about. That's what you do. Matthew McConaughey has taken Bijan under his wing, going back to when he was at Texas. So he's not worried about his next career when he gets out of here. But no, I thought it was a cool thing. And we'll probably see more of that too. You know, looking forward to it. All right, coming up next, I've been waiting for this. White hot anticipation. Noel's breakdown of the Dream Mystic game last night. But not just the game, the stuff that happened on the periphery. That's all coming up. Sam and Greg, Sports Radio 92.9 The Game. It's a wonderful world. Short people got nobody.
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0: It's that time.
1: Well, Noelle's World is actually going to come up next hour. This is her focused on Prince and the Atlanta Dream.
0: Yeah.
1: So, I'm sorry. I hate talking over Prince, but I gotta do the introductions here. So
2: it was Pop Life out there at Gateway Center Arena last night.
0: Mm-hmm.
2: We're gonna get with the actual gameplay.
1: Where was that at?
2: At Gateway Center Arena.
1: Where was that at?
2: Gateway Center.
1: Where was that at? Last
2: Arena.
1: Night?
2: Oh, I'm sorry. I think you want me to say the Barbie Dream House.
1: There you go.
2: Over there at Gateway Center Arena in the plaza. Before we ask Coach Sidney Johnson what's getting him down, if the mailman is jerking him around, we'll get with the... We'll stick with...
1: Literally.
2: What went on the court yesterday. Your Atlanta Dream get their bounce back victory, as I thought. I figured the Mystics would be the baby Mystics. They're such a young team. I figured they would be walking in here into a buzzsaw after the Dream's unfavorable performance that they were unhappy about. And yeah, they ran into a buzzsaw. It got ugly quick, and they were able to keep the pace, so much so that Sam, Greg, this is the first game all season that we've really been able to see the bench play.
0: Yeah, really.
2: The bench played last night. And yeah. Izzy Bordelais, the superstar that we snuck out of Australia, is starting to get comfortable on the court. She's getting more minutes, getting a chance to find more minutes. Now that the Dreams are starting to put up some more comfortable leads, she's starting to get comfortable on the court. Rookie Medina Okada starting to get comfortable on the court. Rookie India Navarro starting to get comfortable on the court, along with these mix of other players, and you're starting to see how they can help this team win last night. It was good to see.
1: This is when I got a question. I throw my hand up here.
2: Go for it.
1: So who do you think we need to see more of, get more playing time, just in case they're needed?
2: Ideally, it's a tie between Medina and Izzy Bordelais out of Australia, because Izzy's like a point forward. She's like so she can ideally do what Pow Pow does, but with height, if you want to run big. And then Medina is just another angel, just a baby angel. And like Angel said last night, Medina really doesn't know how good she is.

0: yet. So when she hit the three, she first of all, she didn't even remember she hit the three. But whenever she does anything like good, it's all, you always see the shock on her own face. Like, oh, that worked out, or oh, that went in, or oh, I got the block. Yes, Medina, you're good. You can play basketball. So it's those two. But the starters got to give them a chance to get on the court. And we saw all the things clicking last night. It was good to see.
1: Yeah, very good to see. Very good to see. And you talk about Medina, I do enjoy when she comes in and you see those flashes of what she could potentially be. And
0: every game.
1: How big that is for this team when you talk about rebounding and just, you know, and something. And remember who we still have. Who's not dressed out with a team yet, right?
0: Ain't nobody forgot about Bree Jones. Yeah, we are. We have our own little Nafisi Okoye. We're waiting to suit up and get on the court. So you're not. We haven't seen the full dream yet either. We still have a little piece of artillery that we can deploy at some point this season. She's still on the out list. She was last night, but she was in the building and on the bench and helping to, you know, lift up the players like she's been all season. So she's here. She's available. She's in the building. I think she's doing workouts and stuff. So I think we're getting closer. You know, cross our fingers. But right now, you know, because Bree isn't on the floor, that gives Medina more chance to get some minutes and more runs. So it's still kind of a positive for the dream right now. Also, I just want to say,
1: shout
0: out to Double O Nas. Nas Hillman is starting to look like herself again. She's starting to look like the sixth person of the year. Because when you open at the three-point line in the corner, Nas, take the shot. And she has been taking the shot. I was begging for it against the Aces. I have not had to beg for it since. And they're starting to fall at a pretty decent clip. So there we go. Hey, Nas. That's what they say at the arena when she checks in. Everybody say, hey, Nas.
2: Yeah.
0: Oh, guess Greg will love this too. So guess what they do when whenever Tahina checks in.
2: What's that?
0: They say Tahina, and then the entire 4,000 seat place goes pow pow, and it is loud.
1: Yeah, they do.
0: And it is audible. Like, if you don't see South Carolina, you can hear them in the building.
2: Well, that's what I was going to ask you, to talk about the in-game experience, because it's nice going over to State Farm, and that just talks about the growth of the team and the growth of the league. But you have repeatedly talked about being in the building on game day.
0: Yeah,
2: game
0: man.
2: Game night and what they bring during the game, as far as the stuff, timeouts and all of that stuff.
0: It was a ball. It was a good time. For people that's never been to a live sporting event, you know, when there's a commercial break, there's usually some type of in-house entertainment to keep everybody, you know, entertained and not checked out or whatever. And they had one where they brought a fan down to the court and they had to name a bunch of restaurants, and she went against Angel. So she named some restaurants and it was timed. Then they had Angel on the big board and Angel's naming places. And she said Magic City Wings, and the place went insane. The place went crazy. So it shows that she also understands the makeup of the city. That's where the NBA. She understands the makeup of the city and what's important in this city and what galvanizes it. And she drops those little nuggets out there every time, and people pick them up and gobble them up. They loved it. She said Magic City Wings, and the place went crazy.
2: That's so crazy that's now us.
1: Yeah.
2: But it's funny because we talked about this a few weeks ago. Remember that we were talking about clubs and what club is associated with a certain city? And when you think about that city, rock clubs, the Whiskey A Go Go in LA or other CBGB's, New York, stuff like that. And we're going to be Magic City. And
0: but it makes sense. We're a rap city, like, and you break.
2: Well, plus Atlanta has
0: one of the
2: shows.
0: Used to. You break a lot of rap records, you know, at the shoe establishments.
2: Right.
0: So they just, you know, it just.
2: But it's the fact that they got put in a TV show. I'm saying the rest of the country found out about Magic City when.
0: No, the rest of the country found out about Magic City through rap.
2: Again, but visually, I'm saying
0: maybe visually.
2: They saw it.
0: I mean, you ain't see a lot.
2: Because not everybody didn't hear
0: it. You see a lot.
2: A whole, that's true.
1: Yeah,
2: but they saw the club, the name of it, the building, things like that. And I'm saying.
0: Yeah, it gives you a visual representation.
2: Exactly.
0: But Magic City and Lenox are two places
2: that
0: everybody know from 1990 to now, just because you threw on somebody's rap record.
2: Right.
0: Everybody came to Atlanta and take me to Lenox. Take me to Magic City. Take me to the Varsity. Those are the checkoff spots that they want to go to. And a lot of that is just, you know, due to hip-hop music. And speaking of hip-hop, I was down you know, where 2 Chainz hang out down there, where things are real different. And it got real different around the third quarter. They started taking the game over. I have notes. They started taking the game over. JC was making tough buckets. Ryan had to sit early in that quarter because she had a little bit of foul trouble on Sonya Citron, who did nothing yesterday. And Georgia Amore did more nothing than that. And I'm saying that because I'm surprised. Those are two young players, that two young guards that I think highly of. So when I looked at the box score at the end, and I was like,

0: Georgia, they more scored nothing? Mm. Oh, no wonder y'all lost.
1: Yeah. Wow.
0: Yeah, exactly. There was, where am I before we get to, okay, so there was a defensive stop by Ryan, and then there was another defensive stop, I think, by Angel, and then Angel takes the ball up, and Angel gets fouled, and I think that's where things got wild. There was like a timeout, and teams were huddling up, and I had my head down because I was about to send out a tweet of something that happened, and I believe Angel was giving Medina some one-on-one time. It was either Angel or coach at that time, because both things happened. But I think at that time, I think it was Angel was picking Medina up, giving him some one-on-one time on the bench. And one of those arena events started happening at the same time for the timeout. And so they had something on the big board for the DJ, and the crowd got loud. So I thought it was for that. So I'm tweeting, and the crowd gets loud, and I look up, and I'm like, what's going on? And it's a guy out there that looks like Greg from my vantage point.
1: Whoa. Uh-oh.
0: Running around.
2: You said that earlier to me.
1: Whoa.
0: Bucking at people. And I was trying to figure. And both teams had on red. And the coaching staffs had on red. Mm-hmm. And then Barb was out there with the Mystics, who used to be on Tanisha's staff. So it was really confusing for me to figure out what was going on for a second. But, yeah, Coach Sidney Johnson had a knuck if you buck moment. I was like, did he hear the knuck if you buck and we didn't? Like, what happened here for it to be this? And it went on for a while. Like, they tried to stop him. He was like, okay, I'm cool. And then it was like, and another thing, And it was like, all right, I'm cool. And then he charged again.
1: Law enforcement was out there.
0: Yeah.
2: Three of them.
0: Yeah.
2: Took him off.
1: Yep.
0: They had to finally, you know, like, almost drag him to the locker room. And then 90 seconds later, you know, our announcer, our game announcer tells us that the coach has been ejected. Like, oh yeah, definitely so. He's definitely ejected up out of there.
1: He is gone.
0: But I don't blame him. I wouldn't have wanted to watch any more of that either. It was not a good show. The Dream did a good job of making those girls dejected by the midway through the fourth quarter.
2: And
0: midway through the third quarter.
1: Breaking 100. I mean, 109-77. That was big. Noel, while we're talking W, couple other games that I saw with the Aces won. It's their first home win at this juncture of the season. It's their first time getting a home win. This is the defending champion.
0: And you know what, Sam? Not only is it their first time getting a home win, but now we're all in trouble because of how they got this win. Because Jackie Young is no longer building houses. Jackie Young is no longer a carpenter, people. She is no longer a construction worker. She's not building houses. These shots are going in now. And now you have even less of a shot to beat this team. So, yeah, they won at home, and they won in a way that they haven't been able to win yet this season. It's just another notch. It's just one more thing to make them that much that one more thing to give them that fortitude. I hate the fact that Jackie Young ain't building houses no more. But it is what it is. Yep. Y'all gonna have to defend her and everybody else when y'all see this Aces team. But yes, it is peculiar that that's the first win that they got. But they got it, and I think they're just gonna go on a roll from here.
1: What about New York, Indiana? Indiana was leading up there in New York, and you know, Caitlin Clark was in foul trouble, got five fouls, and New York comes back and wins it.
0: Watching that game made Tuesday's game even more frustrating.
1: Yeah.
0: It just, you know, like that. The Valkyrie have a clear plan on how to stop this team, not just Caitlin, but the team in general, like how to slow them down and make the game winnable. And it seemed like the rest of the league, for the most part, has been following that blueprint. I don't know why Tuesday went the way that it went. We got a home at home. We got to show that we can also do some of those things. But Indiana's just going to be an interesting team to watch on and off the court because it's just something funky going on there. It was something funky last year. With coach and Dewana Bonner. You brought Dewana Bonner in to, you know, complete this team. You thought she was going to be a championship run. I mean, it was, but you thought she was going to be a part of that. And somehow it seemed like she got iced out, especially on the court. And now it just seems like there's friction between her and Caitlin. We don't know what that is. And then there was a moment, because, you know, people love the clip moments. So there was a moment yesterday where her teammate was trying to give her a high five, and she completely ignored the teammate. Like, the hand was in her face. She saw that girl's hand. Mm-hmm. She just completely ignored it and brushed it off. So is something going on there in Indiana? I don't know. Clearly, it doesn't affect the Dream at all because they ain't figured out how to beat them yet this season. Yeah. But there's something going on there in Indiana that's just interesting to look at.
2: Listen.
0: Oh, also, there are rumors. There are trade rumors of Caitlin Clark going to the Liberty. There's also that.
2: Getting her to New York?
0: Yeah.
2: Whoa. Sounds about right.
1: Now, her shoe hadn't dropped yet, right?
0: Not yet. We're
1: Why
0: still
1: are they
0: dropping
1: holding up
0: Kobe's.
1: Her shoe?
0: I don't know what Nike. I have a I have Nike does a lot of things that bother me,
2: they
0: Sam.
2: Just, yeah, you got her worked
0: and
2: up.
0: And that's
2: now.
0: One
2: See,
0: of them.
2: Don't do that.
0: Like
1: I would
0: last
1: think
0: year,
1: that Caitlin Clark

0: had a shoe that it would have been out like 2 years ago.
1: Right. But Sam, last year, Shai won, what, MVP and the championship, and we had to wait six to eight more weeks for the shoe to debut? Like, that made no sense to me. Right now, what they're trying to do is use Caitlyn to sell Kobe's. I don't know why Kobe sell themselves, but they're doing Caitlyn edition Kobe's and selling those.
2: Let me ask you a question. Is it possible they're waiting until the end of summer and they're going to drop it then and have it ready for Christmas?
1: Yes, Greg. I think the shoe is supposed to drop around July, August, so heading into the playoff run.
2: Folks will get that for them Christmas presents.
1: And Sam, I think part of the reason was her injury last season.
0: Yeah.
1: That might have made them hold on to the shoe. But if you're Nike, that's not a bad thing because you was able to put all that attention on who? Asia Wilson.
2: Yeah, they got money in the bank with that.
1: Yeah, so.
2: Okay, let me just say something.
0: Okay.
2: I'm better looking than Sidney Johnson.
1: My vantage point.
2: Yeah, okay.
1: I saw a bald head man with your complexion outside. And mind you, I'm trying to figure out what's going on in all this hoopla. It's a lot of red going on. It's a lot of stuff happening. And I'm like, Greg.
2: Yeah, yeah.
1: And now he's down there acting a fool.
2: I'll take some of this because he is thin and he's in shape. But you know, don't look like rerun.
1: Yeah, I was all the way up there though. Now once they put the jumbotron on him, I was like, oh no, he don't really look like Greg.
2: Yeah, yeah.
1: But from my vantage point, I was like, huh.
0: When the law enforcement came out there for him, I was like,
2: I don't want to look like him either.
1: Yeah, man.
2: Between him getting thrown out of a game by the cops and what's his name, Michael Warren up in Chicago, having to leave the state because he's moving to Bears to
1: Indiana.
2: Exactly. Both these dudes who look like
1: doppelganger.
2: I'm not going home. I'm not changing planes at O'Hare.
1: Also, we got new meme packs because that situation also gave us a lot of dream reaction memes last night. You had Angel trying to figure out what was going on. I think Alicia figured out what was going on first. She was looking more over there than the huddle.
2: Now, I will say this. Noel's coming back next hour.
1: Yeah.
2: For the actual Noel's World. And I think we got a little taste of what she's going to talk about. I'm not going to say what.
1: Yeah.
2: I think we got a little taste of it during this back and forth. And it got nothing to do with Sidney Johnson.
1: Nah.
2: All right.
1: Nah. Well, we got to run some stuff down.
2: Thank you for that contribution. We are not done.
1: Going
2: to let you know about money flying through the air up next and talk some Braves. We're also going to talk some NASCAR. We got some NBA finals to get to. Sam and I are still with you on this Sunday morning, June 7th, Sports Radio 92.9 The Game.

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Morning on the Steakhouse. Braves and Pirates had it going on at Truist all weekend. Also, are the Dogs headed to Omaha? And World Cup is right around the corner. 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

0: I just thought about something I'm going to ask you, Sam, and you're going to think I'm being kind of funny, but I'm actually serious about this. We have been featuring three very unique voices throughout our show. Prince, Dean Martin, and Tom Jones. You get to have one wish. Who you want to sing like of those three?
1: I go to sleep and keep.
0: Yeah, exactly. You got to think about it for a bit.
1: If this is just the beginning.
2: Probably Tom Jones.
1: My life is,
0: you know what? Fun. I thought about that one being my first, but I think I want Dean.
2: Yep.
0: Yeah, I want Dean.
2: I think
0: Tom might push some people away. If you start singing like Dean Martin, people just come towards you. And they just, that voice.
2: Yeah.
0: Anyway, would have been happy birthday to Dean.
2: Okay.
0: Today would have been Dean's birthday.
2: All right.
0: Today. So you got to throw that on there. I didn't mean to make you think about Goodfellas or any other mob movie, but happy birthday to The Crooner. One of those shows that when we were growing up, it was kind of cool to watch. And he had regularly some top guests.
2: Yeah. Yep. Always was fun when someone would ring the doorbell.
0: Yeah. And the gold diggers.
2: You go who would be over there. He'd always have something in a glass he'd be sipping. Oh, hold on a minute. Let me go and see.
0: Ride that pole down from the second floor.
2: Let me see who's at the door.
0: All right. This is where we talk show business right now. I'll send you guys to 929thegame.com/castingcall or get cast with Greg. And as I have been mentioning over the last 2 days, I mentioned it earlier in the show, I will say it again. I want to apologize for the formatting or lack thereof of the breakdowns on the casting call. You will see when you get there. There are some changes being made. The appropriate people have been notified, and they are going to do what they can to try and straighten this out. But as is the case sometimes, websites get dealt with and upgraded and things like that, and some things get caught in the mix. So, again, it's there. You got to want it, though.
2: We don't like it when it happens.
0: No, we don't like it.
2: But we understand it does happen.
0: And it's there. So the new casting call is there. You just got to scroll through some ads, and it's there. And I will tell you, though, right off the top, there's some neat, like, of all the jobs that you've had, have you ever worked at a drive-thru?
2: I worked fast foods, but not a drive-thru.
0: Yeah, I worked fast foods, but not a drive-thru. But there's a need this week. Roselock Casting is doing a feature film, and they need ladies, any ethnicity, to submit themselves to be a drive-through employee, 18 plus. And they give the breakdowns of your sizes they would want. And this is going to be shot out in Conley, Georgia.
2: Okay, I know what that is. Do you make them? Do you have to be skilled at being a drive-through? Because
0: know,
2: one of the things that get me a drive-through, I go because I try to avoid them as much because they put fries in your bag even if you don't ask for them. Some kind of way fries.
0: Where the heck are you going to get that? Because I never get them.
2: Man, you don't get a whole bag, but you one or two of them just end up in there.
0: Oh, okay.
2: Because that's just what they do, right? They you know.
0: It's fries.
2: You want that super size? You know, no, I just want the sandwich. I just want the whole the fry. And you look up and sure enough, be four or five of them down at the bottom of the bag. I'm like, no. Do they have to be skilled to know that?
0: No, they don't. They don't have to know how to work the fryer.
2: No, they
0: got to worry to keep the fries out of the onion rings. Which you always get a few of those in there.
2: Keep the fries out of the bag, man.
0: Okay, some people like them extra fries.
2: No, don't do it.
0: You realize that there are people screaming at you right now. They never have any reason to scream at you. But Sam's saying, give me less French fries publicly?
2: Yes.
0: Nobody says that.
2: I'm saying that.
0: You're on your own with that one. Roselock also looking for those of you who there's various roles for a new short project that she's doing. There is an update from On Locations Casting for season 2 of Free Bert. Read through the entire breakdown, ladies and gentlemen, but there's going to be some scenes being shot starting on the 29th of this month for those of you 18 and over, also for those minors 14 to like 17 years old, which means you got to have that certificate from the Georgia Department of Labor. I have that link on the breakdown. So when you get past those, there's going to be, casting tailor-made, doing a project called On the Bell, multiple roles, all having to do with being a part of a film crew. So grips, dollies, ADs, PAs, all these alphabets, you got to know what they are, set

0: designers, makeup artists, coffee craft crafty.
1: Ooh.
0: Let me tell you something about that particular position.
1: Yeah, how
0: you about are
1: that?
0: The person who watches the craft cart. Now, I'm not talking about the where you get fed, and because they got to feed you every 6 hours. By the way, if I've never mentioned that, it's part of the law. You got to have a meal every 6 hours. But between that, they bring out things for you. And they also have located, I'll just say, over here,
1: okay,
0: is the craft services area, which you can go get a sandwich, cup of coffee,
1: right,
0: some crackers, fruit, whatever it is. But there's usually a person who sits there and makes sure you don't put, you know, 18 apples in your pocket or anything else that they got there. And they got cool stuff there. Every production I've been on, it's like, man, I ain't had these in a while.
1: Right.
0: And so that's that job. You are sitting outside the craft cart, just making sure everything's cool. And what will happen sometimes, Sam, is that it would start raining. So you're the one that's got to pack it up, too. Or you got to move.
1: Okay.
0: You know, you're over on this area. Okay, now we got to shoot on this side of town.
1: Okay.
0: So that's that particular job. So these jobs are there. Also, Hilton Casting still doing divorce court and a need for audience members. You get paid to sit in the audience and watch this, but they're also now looking for couples.
1: Okay.
0: Who are ready to shut that relationship down and they wanted officiated by Judge Star Jones. So there is your opportunity. Those are in front of the camera. I walk you through how to find jobs behind the camera. You'll see film industry and voiceover info and behind the camera, film and TV industry jobs, and starting at Georgia.org, walk you through how to find those. You guys got any questions about any of this stuff, Greg.Clarkson, Odyssey.com, Greg.Clarkson, AUDACY. And by the way, since we're doing this and we had Alex Urban on with us earlier, that's also my email for those of you to let me know if you have a 13-year-old or under in your world that can sing and would like to come on and sing the national anthem with Sam and I. And as opposed to the videos that they're asking for toward championship, which we want you to submit for that too, we're going to have some other teams listening. And they get back to us and say, hey, that girl, that guy you had on a couple weeks ago, we'd like to have them, boom, for this professional team here in Atlanta or this college that's here in town. And we'll pass your information on to them. So, again, Greg.Clarkson, Odyssey.com. You can see the list up on Get Cast with Greg on X. And, again, 929thegame.com/castingcall. I wanted to ask you this yesterday.
1: Yes.
0: And I didn't get a chance to.
1: Mm-hmm.
0: Oh, I know you wanted to ask me about the guy who's the football player. That turns, he's going to be.
1: Yeah, Curtis.
0: Curtis, who's going to start playing this year at Vanderbilt, right?
1: Yes.
0: But has already dipped his toe into the film industry. That was his NIL.
1: Yeah, absolutely. That may be the thing that Vanderbilt offered to Georgia didn't. I don't know.
0: Well, the star of the movie, Nate

0: course. So that's there's not big,
1: big old,
0: waves out
1: big
0: there.
1: Old, big old boat with a bunch of imported cars.
0: The attractiveness of this state to the film industry is that we got everything here except a desert and an iceberg. Other than that, you got every other land.
1: We even got a park down outside of Columbus between Columbus and Albany. It looks like the Grand Canyon.
0: Okay.
1: It does. Okay. It's like a mini version of Grand Canyon. That's why I said, this is in Georgia? You kidding me?
0: Oh, man.
1: So, our topography, you know, allows for a lot.
0: That was very nice. Very well put. I'm upset about something, and I can't say it really what I want to say.
1: All right, careful.
0: A show I have auditioned for a number of times got the word last week that they're moving to New York, and that's Tulsa King. Stallone. Not only did they come here and plant a flag, now there were some things that happened that rubbed some folks the wrong way that happened with that production, but the spinoff is also what I'm waiting for. NOLA something to do with New Orleans. It's Samuel L. Jackson.
1: Okay.
0: Who came on and was a character on Tulsa King that last season and then is getting a spinoff. That's what I'm waiting for. That's going to happen soon. Anyway, Sam and Greg, Sports Radio 92.9 The Game. I wanted to ask you this yesterday as we sit here in this segment that we talk movies and TV shows and things like that. And I'll ask Noelle, too, if she's got a moment to come on here. So last week before, you saw these stories pop up because Clint Eastwood's son came out and just kind of made it clear, listen, the old man is done, okay? He's 98 or 96, something like that, and he's done making movies. Because people kept waiting, you know, they kept wondering he was going to go out or he wanted to go out again. I think Crime Macho or whatever that last movie of his was, but that's going to be his last one. He directed. And I'm going to get this up here because if I'm wrong with that, it doesn't really matter. What I'm going to ask you, that is. So here's my question to you, Sam. You got to go to a desert island. This is one of those conversations you have all the time. Got to go to a desert island.
1: All the time?
0: You got to take 3 to 5 Clint Eastwood projects. You got to choose between his acting ones or his directing ones. Which one you taking? You taking 3 of his directorial movies or 3 to 5, or are you going to take 3 to 5 of his movies that he acted in? That's my question.
1: Probably ones that he acted in.
0: Not me. I was looking at this and I thought that was an easy answer, and then I went and looked at the IMDb. Because again, you get what you get with Dirty Harry. You get what you get. From some of the other roles in The Line of Fire, I like that one. It's Clint Eastwood movies.
1: Yeah.
0: You know you're going to be shooting
1: back
0: up
1: to
0: stuff.
1: You go back to the Western stuff.
0: Right. And Cry Macho, that was the last one. The Mule, love The Mule, by the way. Have you seen that one?
1: No.
0: Oh, that's a good one.
1: That is good.
0: That was here. And you can see parts of Georgia in that one. Like he didn't even care about hiding it with that one.
1: The Trouble with the Curve.
0: Trouble with the Curve. That was good. You got that one right outside of...
1: One that was underrated is Bridges of Madison County. You know,
0: yeah,
1: that was underrated. He and Meryl Streep
0: did that here too.
1: Yep.
0: Noelle, do you want to jump on here? Oh, I thought you.
2: I just love the Lincoln LTD he was driving in the Mule. That Lincoln is bad.
0: It was nice. It was. But I'm telling you, I'm gonna go grab and here. Let me get to.
1: And because of this historic, you know, stuff we hear, the Richard Jewell. Is also what you would think is
0: American right. Sniper. You forget about that.
2: Yeah.
0: You forget about that. Trouble with Kirk. Graham Torino.
2: Yeah. Yeah.
0: He is the epitome of the get off my lawn dude.
1: Oh, yeah.
0: So, but when he was directing, he told a lot of stories that weren't told when he was acting because it was all about him as the star. You know, Bird. Come on, you and me are taking that one.
1: Yeah.
0: Charlie Parker story. Y'all haven't seen that one. So, I think that I would grab from Clint Eastwood's catalog the directorial movies of his. You know, yes, I have a little connection with Richard Jewell, but still, those were, and of course, my favorite movie of his, acting or anything else, is Unforgiven. That's it. And I'm not the biggest Western fan, but that one to me, the crew that's in that, and the way he directed it, and it just... I think that's the blueprint for all Western side. You know what I mean? And I know you love that movie, too. So, all right, coming up, we're hitting into this 10 o'clock hour. We are going to once again venture into Noelle's world. We're going to talk a little NASCAR truck series. We're going to talk some NBA finals. But up next, we got a first-place team here. We got a team that has won more series than any other team in Major League Baseball. And here we are at 9:55, and haven't spoken about them that much. because we got other stuff going on. But we're going to talk about them next. It is Sam and Greg on this.

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0: Big fan of New Generation. Big fan of them. You will hit it. Cause you got the burning desire. Sports Radio 92.9 The Game. It is Sam and Greg on this Sunday morning, where we are featuring Prince music all morning long. Would have been his birthday today.
1: I hope my sister's listening, because this will be her favorite episode.
0: Really?
1: Love us.
0: Hey, we've been having fun from the minute we cracked the mics this morning, haven't we?
1: Oh, yeah.
0: Ernest was here. I hope y'all been listening. We had a historic moment. The chief engineer for Odyssey Atlanta made his radio debut this morning with Sam and Greg.
2: Yeah. Well, it's local radio.
0: That's true. Local radio debut.
2: He done some back home in Kakilak.
0: I was going to say, and then we found out that him and Sam had, you know, they've come from the same area, spent some time in the same area. And the best part about all that is, y'all talked for like 10, 15 minutes. Then he came back for another segment and talked about the college and that area. And not once did y'all mention Stephen A. I loved it. You know, because he spent some time up in that area. That's what I'm just saying. You know,
2: oh, he went to Salem State. You know, he's an A&T man.
0: I'm just saying it was beautiful. I usually hear that infused in there when I hear other people talking about that region, and you guys did not. So thank you very, very much. I got to do my thing here, right? Good morning, Georgia.
2: Morning
0: and a good morning. We've been up here before, Winder.
2: All right.
0: Yeah, Chateau Belong. Now that should be a place.
2: Yep. You know what? That's a new place. We get that open.
0: Chateau Belong.
2: Can we get that open before World Cup starts?
0: Maybe. Okay. And hey, listen, all right, let me make this official. Clint Eastwood movies I'm taking on a desert island, just directed ones. You can keep all his ones he acted in. Bird, I didn't know that he did, J. Edgar. So you got Bird, you got Richard Jewell, you got Heartbreak Ridge. Love that character in that. Heartbreak Ridge. You got The Unforgiven. You know, he did Sully, too. We forgot about that dude who landed the plane in the Hudson. He did that movie, but that's not the one I'm going to grab. I'm going to grab Sudden Impact. I'm going to grab at least one Dirty Harry movie.
2: Okay.
0: So we got that taken care of. So
1: okay. One note about Sully.
0: Yeah?
1: You know how I say, like, women sometimes get the role where they're just a wife on the phone? Sully was definitely that movie. The lead spent the whole, the lead that played the wife spent the whole movie on the phone.
0: Right. This is just the voiceover.
1: No, it's not a voiceover, but she just sits on the, like, you just, the screen is just her holding the phone and talking to the husband. Are you okay? Did you land the plane for it? Okay, bye. And then you don't see her for, like, another 45 minutes. And then we back on the phone again. Yeah, that's a thing. But whenever I think about it or reference it, it's Scully I think about the most.
0: You know, what's been going on this past week? There's been a lot of Val Kilmer hate. I don't know if y'all have been noticing. Now that he's gone, there's another, I think his last project that he was a part of is coming out soon. But I don't know why this has been happening. But there have been people that are coming out of the woodwork talking about what he was like to work with. Okay, fine. The man is gone. All right. And I'm not the biggest Val Kilmer fan. I liked him in certain things. He doesn't really have that kind of effect on me. But when you do this and the dude is gone.
1: Mm-hmm.
2: Yeah, it's the optics of it.
1: Yeah. That's just like, what's the point now?
0: And it got me thinking about the last time I really enjoyed him. And there were two movies. And we're going to get to the Braves in just a second. Do you see Heat? De Niro, Val Kilmer, Al Pacino. Al Pacino's chasing Robert De Niro and his crew, and they're robbing everybody left and right. That was one. Val Kilmer was a buddy in that. But Quentin Tarantino's second movie, I highly recommend it to everybody. It is True Romance. Okay, now, the first one, Reservoir Dogs, that's a little bit, you know, too much violence. But Val Kilmer plays a role in this movie, and you never see his face. And he plays Elvis. He plays the voice that's in Christian Slater's head. And that voice is Elvis, so he's in the gold lamé suit the whole time.
2: Whoa.
0: But you never see his face. And he acts with Christian Slater in this, but again, he's this voice that gets him in a lot of trouble. Anyway, Sam and Greg, Sports Radio 92.9 The Game. I don't know what else to say as far as dissecting and trying to understand what's going on with this Braves team, because, listen, everything is working. What the Braves are doing right now and us talking about it is exactly what we wanted the Hawks to do or the Falcons to do.

0: it wasn't the case. And we went and speculated and hoped and this and that. But with the Braves, listen, I just stay healthy. And the guys that are dinged up, let's wait for them to come back. Now, we did have a conversation yesterday that might fall into a little bit of controversy. And Walt Weiss, being a former infielder himself, I believe he knows how to handle this. What do you do at shortstop, Sam?
1: That's the thing. You got Mauricio Dubon and what he's done for the team. Last night, he still kept him in the lineup, but he had him in center field.
0: Yep.
1: You know, still trying to get, you know, Ha-Seong Kim to come in there and kind of work his way out. And he went 0-for-3 in the game. So you're still trying to get him untracked and get his confidence up. And, you know, he's working with him. He's doing the Bobby Cox thing. He says, this is our guy. We're going to work with him and try to get him ready to contribute to this team the way that he should. He's giving him every chance. But meanwhile, Dubon, you got to find some at-bats. So you don't put him as a DH. You give Harris the night off. He's got a little back tightness. Mm-hmm. You take the night off. You're going to put Dubon in center field. And he goes 2-for-4 with a couple, you know, with a hit and a couple of runs, which is great. And then for your DH, you go with a guy who's just been just an incredible find, but keeps saying great things about Dominic Smith, and he is a two-run homer. Right now, it's one of those things where nobody wants to miss out. And when everybody gets a chance, you want to contribute. You want to be a contributor because the way things are going with this team, you can't think of a way to have a better situation in your clubhouse and in your dugout than to have a bunch of people looking for, but what can I do?
0: Right.
1: Just give me a role. Plug me in. I'm going to go in and do something good for you. And that's what's happened with this team. Spencer Strider, another good outing for him. He's now four and one with five innings, five full, scattered three runs, and Did he get some strikeouts? He should have got some strikeouts in the game. Strikeout three. Scattered five hits and three earned. So that's what he did before he left the game. Not great for the ERA, but when your team comes on and gets some runs to support you, your record improves to 4-1.
0: How you feeling the longer hair and the mustache? See, because Riley, listen, Austin Riley came in with that this year. What's different about you? And you know, he just let things go.
1: A little longer.
0: So, how you feeling about Strider's look? It matters one way. Well, let's ask somebody who we're
1: kind of used to him with the mustache.
0: The mustache, but the longer hair though too.
1: Yeah.
0: That's a whole different episode of Oprah. Noelle, I thought she was coming on here. Yeah. So listen, 4-1.
2: They look good on the mound. They look good at third base. What can you say?
0: Yes. You can't say nothing about that. Now, today got a 1:30 pitch, first pitch.
1: And we got Bubba pitching.
0: What do you call him Bubba?
1: Bubba, that's his name.
0: I know, I'm just...
1: Bubba Chandler is going to pitch for the Pirates, and he's a local product. He's from North Oconee High School, and he's going to get to start in his hometown.
0: I thought you were talking about Elder.
1: No, Bryce Elder.
0: Well, now I know. That's why I was wondering, where's Bubba? Because I thought you were mentioning the Braves pitcher.
1: Practically every team that comes in here, it seems like, has a player who's from Georgia, from the metro Atlanta area, which we produce. Which, like, as we watch, and we'll talk about college baseball once again before we get done with this segment because of what's happening over at Georgia. But, you know, both Georgia and Georgia Tech, those teams very well, and they got a lot of local products from the area who are doing it. So Chandler's another one of those folks.
0: Okay. Well, again, I thought you were going to – You were talking about the Braves pitcher.
1: No, Bryce Elder's pitching for the Braves.
0: Well, right. That's what I was going to say. Why are you calling him Bubba?
1: 135 as we watch the sky.
0: Yeah.
1: We got something.
2: You know, they live under a rain cloud.
1: You say that all the time.
2: They might be the only place in the city getting drenched.
1: Wow. You know what, though? That's been true with the Braves, seriously. Like, I guess it goes back to the old Atlanta Fulton County Stadium days, except that field didn't drain.
0: Right.
1: That field didn't drain at all.
2: Ooh, that's bad.
0: It really did.
1: If you had a lot of rain, you could have a pontoon boat out in center field in that thing.
2: Yeah, it sounded like a slip and slide.
0: They built that thing. How long before was the teams came here in 66? Was that here already?
1: They built it a year ahead, but they built it in a calendar year.
0: Shoo.
1: And it leaked. It did. It was a rush job.
0: That's what I'm saying. That's why those little things aren't a part of the stadium.
1: You got to remember the stadiums of the era around the country all had the cookie cutter round thing. You know,
0: I thought that was the 70s.
1: This is 64. Those stadiums were built in the 60s.
0: No, I'm right. But I'm saying that I thought the cookie cutter ones were like the Cincinnati's, the Pittsburghs.
1: They built them in late 60s.
0: I 75 AstroTurf. I was thinking mid-70s.
1: No.
0: Maybe you're right.
1: AstroTurf is in the 60s.
0: Okay.

0: Yeah.
1: But so again, those are, go ahead.
0: Yeah. But you Cincinnati, your Pittsburgh.
1: Yeah.
0: All had the one thing, and you
1: right.
0: played, you played all your sports in one thing,
1: everything
0: right?
1: in a multi-purpose stadium.
0: Yeah, you know, everybody wanted to get those things.
1: The only one, think about that.
0: It, it had great seats for baseball, and so seats for football.
2: They yes. sound like good ideas back then.
1: They didn't did.
2: We're going to have
1: did.
2: An all-purpose.
1: And then you heard about the players talking about playing on cement, especially the football
0: well, the
1: players.
0: They had AstroTurf. Now, we had natural grass here.
1: Right, but those cookie-cutter stadiums?
0: Grass. They had turf.
1: Oh, man.
0: Bush Memorial Stadium, St. Louis. I remember some games that would come on in St. Louis, and they would have a thermometer on the field.
1: Yep.
0: And you would see the little heat waves rippling in the yeah. background. Man. It was like, you know.
2: It's the Astrodome for me with players talking about how the ball would get lost with those translucent panels they
0: mm-hmm.
2: put on.
0: Yeah.
2: So they had to poke holes in it. And, a mess.
0: That place is still standing, and you look at it now, and it looks tiny.
2: It's condemned. They had to condemn it.
0: Yeah.
2: You know, like the air conditioner been off in there for like 40 years.
0: It's something, you know, but they don't want to tear it down because it's historic.
2: They say it'll cost too much money.
0: Well,
2: but it's also going to cost too much money to renovate it. So they are literally stuck between a rock and a hard place.
0: Yeah.
1: You know, it's just funny to me that someplace in Texas, they can't find enough money for it to do what they want to do with it.
0: Well, I mean, you got the stadium that replaced it right next door.
1: I understand
0: that. And it looks huge. It dwarfs,
2: right next door.
0: It dwarfs
1: I understand
0: the Astrodome
1: that.
0: If you ever see it next to it, right?
1: But I'm just saying, we know people who are very competitive. And when you, especially in Texas, and if there's somebody got the stadium, the one you just mentioned, night bright shiny thing over here. But let's say somebody wanted to make a museum out of something, and we're going to turn the old Astrodome into something.
0: I'm sure somebody has
1: suggested that. That's what I'm wondering.
0: That,
1: how's that not happened?
0: It just hasn't, you know. And it's a shame, really, because of the historic aspect and the other. We've seen so many domed stadiums and now retractable roofs, but that one was the first.
1: Folks, there are people old enough to remember when that thing was named the Eighth Wonder of the World.
0: Oh, yeah.
2: Yeah. And do y'all remember what was also there on the property? Because this was an estate.
0: Yeah.
2: You had Astro World.
0: You had amusement park.
1: Yeah.
0: An amusement park right there.
1: Jeez.
2: Right?
1: So what happens with it? What do you do with it? You got, I mean,
2: I think your idea is right,
1: something.
2: But I don't know if it's that Houston owns it and won't sell it or what. But I think you have the right idea to turn it into
1: Houston
2: like a citywide
1: Sports Hall of Fame.
2: Exactly. I think
1: Boom.
2: You have the right idea.
1: Who goes in there first? Who's in the Houston
2: Earl
1: Sports Hall?
0: Bum okay. Phillips.
2: Oh, okay, yeah, I'm cool with Bum.
1: I'm Earl Campbell.
2: Slammer Jammer?
1: I tell you what else goes in there.
0: Nolan Ryan and J.R. Richard.
1: They go in there,
2: okay.
1: too. I tell you what else goes in there. Billie Jean King and Bobby Riggs.
2: Oh, yeah, because they did play at the Astrodome, didn't they?
0: Yeah.
1: That's right.
0: Yep. Posthumously, Ali. He had one of his big fights.
1: Who stopped UCLA's streak in college basketball?
0: Elvin Hayes.
1: But wasn't that there?
0: It was Houston, yeah. Astrodome.
2: Yeah. Houston has a lot of history.
1: If somebody comes with Sam, Greg, and Noah with the money, we got that thing filled.
2: Yeah, Beyonce, give us a check, and we will hook Houston up.
0: Here
1: yes.
0: we go. We got the idea. You got it from us. We thank you very much.
1: You're welcome.
0: No problem.
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0: next week. We'll be also be on Juneteenth, too. Yep. We'll let folks know about that.
1: Friday.
0: So, yeah, just playing ahead here. I wanted to give you a second because we got an update. French Open.
1: Update French Open. The men's final is going on, and Alexander Zverev took that first set 6-1, and he's up 3-2 in the second over Flavio Caboli.
0: Say them two names again.
1: Flavio Caboli.
0: I like to get that name in Scrabble.
1: There you go. You're doing that thing. Of course, earlier today, our home folks, Taylor Townsend with Katerina Siniakova, won the women's doubles championship. And so it's great to have her there. She's the number one women's doubles player in the world, and she's from right here in A-Town. And tomorrow, one more tennis note, it goes down tomorrow at 5 a.m. I don't know where you can watch this, but Queens Club tomorrow, Serena Williams returns to the court 5 a.m. our time. To play her match with Victoria Mboko. And we'll look and see how she does in doubles on the grass at Queen's Club at one of the Wimbledon tune-up events.
0: So I expect to see him, and we're going to give things to Noel in just a second, but they're showing the famous faces, the A-listers, at the French Open. They're focusing on Lenny Kravitz right now. I get that. They showed some other folks, okay. But the one person I didn't expect to see when they focused on was Bam Adebayo. He's there.
1: He's there.
0: He's there having a good old time. So, or as Kendrick Perkins would say, Bam out of the bayou. So, all right. We get two doses of Noel in this segment.
1: All right now.
0: I mean, not just her coming on like she normally does and this and that. We got another segment. We did a WNBA segment earlier, and now is the award-winning Noel's World.
2: Yay. Yes. I like the sound of that. Good morning. Good morning. I am back.
1: Yes.
2: With some notes and some fun things. Okay, so we just had a Brave segment, right?
1: Yes.
2: So I will start there. Y'all know I've been talking about the MLB City Connect shoe that the that Nike dropped for the Braves, the Pirates, the Reds, and there's one other team off the top of my head that I can't think about, that I can't remember. But that's okay, because the point of this report is the only shoe that's not available for you to go purchase is your Atlanta Braves, which means Braves Country.
1: Really?
2: You did what needed to be done. Yes. Braves Country has shown Nike that they have money, too.
1: So we got a back
2: order? It's not just L.A. They have money, too. No, it's gone.
1: What?
2: Yeah, it's gone. They bought them all out. They're gone. Not the return. But the reason that's good is that I'm hoping they do more of this, because I feel like L.A. gets something like every 9 months I look up and it's a new Cortez L.A. theme shoe or this or that or whatever. Fine, whatever. But we have money, too.
0: Yeah, but back-to-back championships helps folks focus on
2: it. It was before the back-to-back championships.
0: Okay.
2: It was before that, Greg. Right. It was before that.
0: I'm just trying to understand, and you're saying it happened before then. And
2: you're making the money.
0: All right.
2: Braves Country has money. They're showing you that they have it. They're showing you that they're willing to spend it.
1: Yep.
2: So show us that you're willing to produce something. Give us something. Because the Pirates, who they playing right now, they ain't spending like that. The Reds, who we just beat, they weren't spending like that either.
0: Nope.
2: We the ones. All right, so. Speaking of Atlanta-themed shoes.
1: Yes.
0: Yes.
2: In August of 2016, that's 10 years ago almost, Nike blessed us with a Trainer SE shoe. That's the first Bo Jackson shoe in an Olympics 96 theme. It sold out immediately. If you wanted to buy that shoe now in its original green color, it is over $1,000.
1: What?
2: Right?
1: What?
2: Right?
0: What?
2: But there is a purple pair that is releasing. It's the same shoe in purple around its 10th anniversary. And guess what? Guess what?
0: What?
2: It is on its way to my house.
1: Whoa.
2: That's right. I did not look up on the green pair.
1: Huh?
2: But I did find the purple. They've just been scattering around here. I don't think they've officially dropped. There's no date. We just knew it was supposed to be coming eventually. Popped up on my timeline one day. I saw a size that was acceptable. I purchased it, and now it is on its way.
0: Not a size that fits. When it's acceptable.
2: Yes, when it's acceptable.
0: Okay,
2: yes.
0: So that's two pairs of socks?
2: That's a lesson I learned from 10 years ago.
0: Okay.
2: I should have just bought the six. So I'm not making the same mistake twice. Bought the six.
0: Okay.
2: And it's coming. It's purple. It's gorgeous. If y'all want to see it, look it up. But Atlanta is getting some more love there. Some more Atlanta love. Angel Reese and Reebok has finally given us our official Atlanta Dream Angel Reese 1. It is all red. It's great. It goes great with the jersey. You can get yours today. Nike is moving into World Cup territory, and they are giving us so many gems it's insane. There are going to be a lot of soccer fans that are going to be like broke. I know they're applying for credit cards right now. Nike is releasing, and I'm going to explain what this is in a moment. I'm just going to name it. They are dropping the

0: Virgil, Archive, Nike, CyroShock, Zoom, M9. Okay, what does that mean?
1: Whoa.
2: Yeah, you lost me.
0: Yeah, that's why I said I'm going to explain it. Okay. So Virgil is a very famous designer that's worked with Nike, has worked with Kanye, has worked with Louis Vuitton before he passed. If you ever seen sneakers or clothes that have like air with like quotation marks around it, mm-hmm. that's him. So they are bringing back Mia Haim shoe from 98, and they are giving it the Virgil treatment. So it's going to have the Virgil special hang tag and all of those things, but they're making it. They're turning it from a boot into a trainer, which is something that me and Jason have been begging these companies to do. Give us a walking around soccer shoe. Like, y'all making us walk around with hard cleats on the ground if we want to complete the look. Give us a trainer. And so Nike and Adidas have heard our plea, I guess, and they are dropping all of these trainers, starting with the Mia Haim one. If you want that one, that's going to be $200. But wait, there's more. also a Ronaldo boot that they are dropping. It's the same shoe, but it's in the blue and red colors that Ronaldo wore back in 98. And it will also be $200. It's gorgeous, though. If you like it and you like soccer shoes, it is gorgeous. I just don't know if I'm doing the $200. If you more of a basketball shoe girly like me, they got you covered there, too. Because if y'all remember during the Olympics, who did I tell y'all that was on side missions? Kevin Durant. Okay. Kevin Durant went and bought a piece of pair of Saint Germain, the soccer team. Now Adidas, or Nike rather, Nike is blessing us with the Paris Saint Germain KD6 collaboration. So we are going to get a KD6, which is one of the favorite KDs, made up all in Paris Saint Germain colors.
2: You can keep his shoes.
0: Okay, so there we go. Now, the KD6 is nice. Asia, you talked about how the Aces finally got the win on their home floor over there in Vegas. It was star-studded. They had Wanda Sykes and all kind of people out there. Well, she also had on the Susie Carmichael 2s. Yes, Asia Wilson brings her love of Rugrats back from the 1 to the 2, and we have a Susie Carmichael theme.
2: You got to stop for a second. For those who are in my car wondering who Susie Carmichael is, who is that person?
0: So Susie Carmichael is an auxiliary character added to the Rugrats about midway in their run.
2: You talking about the cartoon Rugrats?
0: Yes, the black family that showed up on the block. Susie Carmichael was that girl. Wow. Asia Wilson is that girl. And so Asia plays in Susie Carmichael's.
2: Okay, that makes sense.
0: Yeah.
2: I didn't watch Rugrats.
0: And then, yeah.
2: That's just your wheelhouse, I realize.
0: And last but not least, and this one's very interesting. I'm going to keep a watch on this one here. Wimby's Nike contract is up in October, and we have no signature shoe, and we have no signature logo. Are we staying or leaving?
2: That's a good question.
1: Yeah,
2: and,
1: really.
2: And I find it, if you were talking about anybody else in any other team, I would say without hesitation, no. And or possibly, but with this guy and this team, I'm saying 99.9%. Nah, he's staying.
1: You know, Noel, I was going to ask, what is this move that Steph Curry's doing?
2: That was next.
1: What does that do to the game?
0: Well, what Li Ning is hoping it does is put more feet in their shoes. But I didn't see that translate with Under Armour, so right. I don't know what that's going to do for Ni Ling, but that's what they're hoping for. And, you know, Steph said the check clears. So.
2: We talked about this yesterday, and the fact that this dude, a year, maybe two at most, from ending his NBA career, just signs a $400 million shoe contract, which tells you what he's going to be doing after his basketball career. I mean, that covers whatever he does golf. And, you know, he's going to try and play as much visible golf as possible.
1: Oh, yeah.
2: And he got other things that are going on. And we talked about this yesterday. And where does that leave Under Armour? What are they now?
0: Floating in the wind. Because Under Armour's been trying to figure it out. I remember when Brandon Jennings had a shoe. We couldn't sell that shoe to save our life. They gave us an extra $30 spliff if we sold a single pair. We could not sell that shoe to save our lives.
2: What?
0: They wound up going back to Under Armour. Okay. Mm-hmm. Then we tried Julio Jones / Cam Newton. That didn't work either. Okay. Mm-hmm. We tried Steph Curry for a decade. Y'all have not really moved the needle on basketball there either. Okay. So now, and Steph Curry's saying, I'll take a half million dollars from anybody. I don't care if it's you.

0: I don't care if it's Nike. I don't care if it's Nailing. I don't care if it's Aetna. I don't care who it is. He was going to get $500 million regardless. And right. so Nailing was the ones that said, please cash our check. Now, what I do find is interesting, there's another company that's been taking the sneaker gamble, the basketball sneaker gamble, and that's Skechers. And that leads me into my last one that's going to take us into the NBA Finals. I had one for Wimby, now I got one for the Knicks. So Skechers, you know, they signed Embiid about 2 years ago. They're trying to get into the basketball lane. They signed Jackie Young out there in Vegas. Now they've signed the whole W, and we still trying to figure out how that works. But they have created something special for OG Anunoby.
1: Okay.
0: Going into game three. They have taken their basketball shoe, and they have made a Timberland-inspired boot version.
1: Get out.
0: Just for New York.
1: You talk about somebody has actually been doing some work.
2: Yeah, really.
0: Yeah, somebody actually sat down.
1: You know, we all talk about
0: this is called storytelling. This is the thing of sneakers that I love the most. This is called storytelling. This is how you tell a story. They're ugly as all get out. I would never ball in Skechers, but I absolutely love the sentiment here. We are New York tough. This is what New York tough means. Construction boots, six inch wheat Tims, double soled, and Skechers is trying to give it to you.
1: We are
0: game three.
1: That's funny. And I'm also waiting. Everything about tomorrow is going to be an interesting watch and listen.
0: It's going to be a spectacle.
1: Where are all the watch parties going to be? We talk about the watch parties here in Georgia and in Atlanta for the World Cup, and there's venues here and venues there. Nothing on the level of us saying, of course, we don't have one here. Oh, there's going to be a watch party at Radio City Music Hall.
0: Right.
1: Oh, there's going to be a watch party at the Ed Sullivan Theater.
2: Yeah.
1: Oh, there's going to be a watch party at outside of... I can't remember.
2: Well, they got this new place over Metzer? By State Farm, though.
0: I was just about to say that, Sam. I think they've solved your problem, Greg.
2: Yep.
0: I think the center is going to be that spot.
1: Yep. Okay. But, I mean, these are centuries-old locations we're talking about. How long has Radio City been around? How long has Madison Square Garden been around? I'll say centuries, but decades-old.
0: I mean,
1: worldwide locations that are now going to have a watch party. I'm just saying 2026 has been an interesting year so far in how people have absorbed entertainment.
0: Yeah, indeed.
1: And so it's, but more than anything else, I'm waiting for one thing. I'm waiting for the music that New York plays when they introduce the San Antonio Spurs as payback for what San Antonio did to the Knicks. It's going to be petty, and I'm here for it all day. So that's going on tomorrow. Are you done? Did you get all your stuff done?
0: Yeah, I think we're set here.
1: Well, we got to talk some NASCAR. We got to talk some more NBA Finals. And a couple of things we haven't got to yet. It is Sam and Greg, Sports Radio, 92.9 The Game.
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0: would have been his birthday today. We've been playing Prince music throughout the show. Sam and Greg, Sports Radio 92.9 The Game. June the 7th, a Sunday morning. Thank you guys for letting us be a part of your Sunday morning, your weekend mornings. When was Sam or Noel the last time you guys checked out the 2007 Super Bowl halftime show between the Indianapolis Colts and the Chicago Bears?
1: Okay.
0: In the rain in Miami.
2: February.
0: Pardon?
2: In February.
1: Yep.
2: But that's because I went through like all the halftime shows I could find just to see which ones weren't really that bad.
0: Yeah, I saw it not long ago again, and it's just, you know, when you start thinking about, you know. And actually, because I went and watched the Bad Bunny one again. And the more I watched that one, the more I absolutely loved it.
2: Love it, right? Yeah, it was fun, wasn't it?
0: Absolutely love it. And
2: the
0: by the way,
2: storytelling was great.
0: I've been waiting for you to tell me where his outfit's on sale. Not that I would go buy it, but I would think.
2: Who, Roberto's?
0: Yeah. That had to have been on sale someplace.
2: So the top was Zara, I believe, but I don't remember if they made it especially for him or if you could buy it. But I know the top he had on was Zara. And then I know the sneakers were Adidas. I'm not sure who made the cream pants, but yeah, it was a nice custom affair.
0: Anyway, I just went back and I saw that one, and then I watched the one from 2022 with Dre, and then this one again, and dancing around there in the rain, and then the producer's coming out. There's the conversation that goes on beforehand, and they come back to Prince, and he says, "Listen, we got a problem. You know, it's raining pretty hard out there, and are you sure you want to go out?" And he's like, "Can you make it rain harder?"
1: Yeah.
0: That's what he said.
1: Yeah.
0: Sam and Greg, Sports Radio 92.9 Game. All right, Mr. Crenshaw, there is racing going on.
1: There is racing going on up in Michigan this year. It's like the track that's one of the fastest tracks, but it's kind of understated.
0: Mm-hmm.
1: You don't put it in the same category as, you know, Talladega and Daytona, but it races kind of like Talladega and Daytona, and really what we have here in Atlanta at Echo Park. So he's going to be moving fast. Had the Truck Series race yesterday, and a familiar face winning that one. Corey Heim from Marietta, and he has been dominant in the truck racing, was a champion last year with points for trucks, and we've seen him drive some for 2311. He had a limited schedule, drove at Daytona, drove at Charlotte, but it was announced this week that he is going to be a full-time driver with 2311 Racing next season. So here's this young driver, this young hotshot coming from the truck series, adding to what they've already been doing over there at 2311 in one of those Toyotas. I can't wait. When we saw him when he came through Atlanta earlier, he was sporting some nice Jordan gear when he was there. Now that he's full time for the whole season.
0: Oh, he gets everything.
1: I want to see what he's going to be wearing when they come back to town here in July, right? So we're going to watch to see what happened with that. What's that?
0: No, I was going to ask you, when is that season? Does the truck season end simultaneously with the other one?
1: Right around the same time as that one and the truck series. And then, of course, the Saturday series, the O'Reilly Auto Parts, which did not race this week.
0: Right.
1: So it's your points right now. Tyler Reddick is still your leader in points. Got the 5 wins more than anybody else has had this season. But there's a shakeup. There's things. Denny Hamlin is right there, second in points.
0: Boss.
1: You know, Ryan Blaney is there at third. Chase Elliott has been on the move. He's up to number 4 now. He's got 2 wins right now. And Ty Gibbs and Kyle Larson make up your top 6 as far as points for today's race at Michigan on the pole, on the point.

0: is Denny Hamlin. Denny Hamlin's fastest in qualifying with Carson Hocevar outside of row two. Then Reddick and Gibbs there in row two, and Chase Briscoe driving for Joe Gibbs in row five. That once again, your top of your top five qualifiers, you got three of them. We either get six or four of the top five are Toyotas once again.
1: Right.
0: And you got three of them from Gibbs and two of them, one from 23-11. But watch out for the Chevys from Hendrick, as Chase Elliott was sixth fastest and Kyle Larson is seventh. So those guys will watch as they go to race. This one, certain tracks bring out certain things. To me, a lot of the races I remember up at Michigan, fuel became a thing.
1: Mm-hmm.
0: Pit stops, you had cars that were leading and had to make a pit stop with like two laps to go and had to give up the lead just so they finished the race and somebody else got the win.
1: Right.
0: They led a bunch of laps. So, you know, it's a 400 instead of a 500. And so things like that, for some reason at this track, you know, in some places brakes, you come in hard, you know, you work a lot on your brakes, especially on those short tracks. This is one where fuel, some you want to know how to conserve your fuel so you don't run out there on your last lap and somebody whiz right past you and get the checkered flag and you end up coming in 20th or something. So that's what you watch for.
1: They just had a Grand Prix up there, too.
0: Yep, they had that. They were out in the streets.
1: Yeah.
0: Out in the streets. The Indy cars drove through the streets up in Detroit. So, you know, and obviously the automakers want to make a good show when they race there, obviously, right?
1: But they don't want foreign car companies going up to Michigan and winning.
0: Toyota's up there ready to take things this week. Let's see if the Chevys can pop up today, or maybe the Fords. The Fords have had their struggles, and Joey Logano is starting 18th. We really haven't heard from him much this season. It's usually there with Penske, and Blaney is 19th. He's up in the points. So
1: it's like the French Connection, the French Open this year. A lot of the big names are not there, but we are still in a season that history could be made. You know, listen, Tyler Reddick is running away with things, but if Denny Hamlin gets a couple more wins, it is possible. Were he to do that, could win driver and owner or executive of the year.
0: Yep.
1: Won those two hats.
0: He'll be in position for both, huh?
1: And he would deserve it. This would be a year, not just because of what he's done behind the scenes, on the track, but the loss he had beginning the season with his dad.
0: You're right. Right.
1: And that bond with Michael Jordan, who lost his father during his career, the conversations those two must have about that. So yeah, he's three wins behind Tyler Reddick right now, but he's got two wins. He's obviously and Jordan has said so that he's the brains behind what's going on with 23-11.
0: Yeah,
1: Jordan's just writing a check.
0: He writes the check.
1: Not that he really had to explain that.
0: But he shows up to see how his money's being spent. He's at the track now,
1: and he's the good luck charm because when they start winning, he's there every week.
0: He's there. He's there. We got baseball happening today. We are a little over an hour away from the second game of the Super Regional over in Athens. Georgia, of course, with a big winner yesterday, 13-12. We're down 7-0.
1: They were.
0: And rallied back to get the win over Mississippi State, and they're going to face them again today. Georgia, one win away. They got 50 wins now. Georgia's record is 50-12. At number three, they're the highest rated seed still remaining in the tournament, with UCLA and Georgia Tech being out. And so Georgia can win on their home field today. We'll see what happens. Trey Phelps is going to be back yet.
2: That was my question. Yeah. That's exactly what I was about to ask you.
0: He's back, and I think he alluded
2: and wave at somebody again.
0: Well, he told somebody that if he hits a home run this time, he's got something in mind, something else he'll do as far as celebration. You don't know what it's going to be, but let's see if he hits the home run first.
2: So, I want them to win it and then do something because that was crazy.
0: Yeah, it was. It really was, and you know. We want to see what Georgia can do. It's been a great team. They've had a great season so far. So that's happening at 12 noon. And, of course, at 1:35, Braves and Pirates taking place out with Truist. And you'll see what happens.
1: We got in and out without seeing Skews.
0: What?
1: Skews.
0: No, okay. Yep, haven't seen him, but we will see Bubba.
1: But Bubba
0: Chandler will be starting for Pittsburgh today, and Bryce Elder will start for the Braves. 1:35, watch the sky. Is some, you know, some clouds.
1: Well, not while you're driving
0: around. Yeah.
1: But you mentioned something earlier about players scattered throughout Major League Baseball that come from Georgia, from the state of Georgia. And my question to you is, it got me thinking about it, but we ended the segment. How many that you can think of are from that UGA program that are playing now? Are there any? Danny Hall's put a bunch in there. We know about that.

0: he's obviously retired now, and that Georgia Tech's program.
1: But technically, you got on both of these teams, you have some guys who pretty much you're going to watch that may have the chance to play at the major league level. But, you know, you've had guys like, well, once on the Braves roster now, Cal Farmer, but you have some guys who've been a part of that Georgia program, been a part of the Tech program. We think we see two of the top picks in the upcoming draft in Georgia Tech center field and the catcher on that team, you know, that unfortunately, you know, bowed out to Oklahoma. But you got so many guys who've grown up and just played their high school ball in this area.
0: Right.
1: And now they're coming forward. And so practically every team that comes through town to play, if you look at the roster, there's probably somebody, you know, that grew up was a product of this area.
0: Sam and Greg, Sports Radio 92.9 Game. Before we get on out of here, will the NBA still be playing when we do our show next Saturday? You got tomorrow night, and then you have Wednesday or Thursday night is game four. Will there be a game five in your mind? I know it's hard to answer right now. We're just throwing stuff out there.
1: It's hard to answer that one.
0: Given what you've seen so far, it's you know what we do around here. So Saturday is game. It will be game five.
1: The Knicks are beating them. They're not.

0: And given what we saw in that last game, yeah,
1: it really starts tonight. The series is three games in, but he's going to New York.
0: Right, that's what I'm saying. Tomorrow night, it starts.
1: Tomorrow night, he's going to New York, and I think a lot of people want to see how he responds to that atmosphere, how he responds in that environment, and that will be big. And you know what? If he goes there and responds and they get a win tomorrow night, I don't know if he has to win the series to gain that type of respect or that kind of view internationally. People know what's in New York. They know New York's going well. But if he goes in there and is able to win a game or two in that thing, I think it still sets him up because people in a lot of people's minds, he's still ahead of schedule.
0: Right.
1: He ain't supposed to be there yet.
0: Right.
1: So, I mean, that's the big thing.
0: It's almost like, you know, you're right. This could be that game, that series, the breakout series. And it reminds me of, well, he didn't win the series, but Jordan's breakout was when he went and gave it to Boston with 63. We watch people from time to time in the sports world, entertainment world, go from superstar to that level. You call it icon, you can call it whatever you want, but it's a special level, and there's only a few people in that penthouse.
1: Yep.
0: And it's happened a few times in life. We've been sitting here talking about, Prince and the halftime show. I'll tell you, last time I saw it was 2014. Speaking of sports. The last time I can think of, genuinely, I watched a superstar go to that next level, and that was halftime of the New York Super Bowl with Bruno Mars.
2: I knew it.
0: That's the one, because you can't, first of all, everything was lined up perfect. The Super Bowl is what it is, but then for them to everybody in the East Coast hit their knees and make sure they don't get any rain or cold weather for the first open-air Super Bowl in the North, right? So they dodged that bullet. And then this kid who everybody loved, he was making ladies weak in the knees, but they got to see him perform and do it. Yeah, they brought out the Red Hot Chili Peppers, but him.
2: Don't yeah, the Chili Peppers.
0: Well, no, I mean,
2: he had become, he was moving into the new Bruno and not the pop Bruno anymore. He was moving into like the funk Bruno right at that moment. And to your point, yeah, I had pretty much all of my mama's friends and aunties calling me, talking about, who is that?
0: Yeah.
2: Who was that? I love him.
0: Like, and I glazed over the Chili Peppers because they weren't there.
2: I was messing with you when I said that.
0: But, and Anthony Kiedis got to keep his shirt on. But he said
2: he allergic to a shirt. He said he had shirt allergic. Never. I ain't never going to stop being 19.
0: But standing there in center of that field in New York City. By himself.
2: Yeah.
0: Singing that song.
2: Yeah.
0: That was it.
2: I agree with you. I knew that was the moment you was going to say.
0: I mean, but think about it.
2: Yeah.
0: That ascends you to that level, that conversation. Michael did it on the Motown 25.
2: Mm-hmm.
0: Nobody had seen him except in videos. Mm-hmm. Nobody had seen him with his brothers. Victory Tour hadn't happened yet. All you'd heard about was this dude who was setting the world on fire and selling all his records. Then he performs live and people forgot what Michael Jackson was. And it went from wherever it was to 40 million in like 2-3 days. So it happens from time to time, and it happens on the sports stage too. So this could happen this upcoming week. I'm looking forward to it. I do think the Knicks will prevail, but I'm hoping that San Antonio gets one, if not two, there. And takes it to a game six.
2: All right, give us a Dominique Wilkins performance, because that's what you're asking
0: for. Thank you. Him and Larry going back and
2: forth?
0: Exactly.
2: That's what you're asking
0: for. Yeah, yeah. Hey, Noel, you have been, and I say this with Sam sitting here. Sam had to take off for some family functions yesterday. I thoroughly enjoyed, and our audience enjoyed, having you come on and co-host for those couple hours.
2: I've had a ball this week with you guys, with Sam, without Sam. We have had a ball this week. We even got an extra segment in yesterday.
0: That's right. You didn't hear that. They had some technical issues.
1: Whoa.
0: So we had to stay with Jason. The commish.
1: Okay.
0: Shout out Gordon.
1: Oh, man. All right.
0: Shout out Gordon. He had some issues. Somebody was fumbling with his stuff, and so Jason
1: asked
0: us.
1: Don't do that to the commish.
0: Yeah. He asked us to stay an extra segment, and we got.
2: Yeah, we hooked him up.
0: Yeah, and we had an update in a way that was really refreshing because it wasn't a part of his show. And he responded to the question. So
2: it was good. It was good stuff. Great weekend.
0: Yes,
2: it
0: was.
2: We got to do it again on a three-day weekend.
0: And we'll be back on Friday. But listen, let's get this, Ernest, today. Starting the show off with our chief engineer.
2: Great.
0: We had breaking news, if you weren't with us. The chief engineer for Odyssey Atlanta made his radio debut with Sam and Greg this morning, and he just set this show off, and we've had a fun time ever since. Thank you guys for letting us be a part of your Saturday and Sunday mornings. Mr. Crenshaw, have a good day.
1: You do as well. I hope you have a great week. We'll be watching this week on CBS News Atlanta.
0: And please, everybody, if you get a chance, check out Beauty in Black on Netflix. 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
1: Hey, it's Chris Thomas Turtle coming up on Monday. Did the Braves continue to TCB against Pittsburgh at home? 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

0: giggle because ayo.
1: Hey, yo. That's how we started on Time Out with
0: I
1: Eric Slaughter.
0: I love it. I love it.
1: Sports Radio 929 again. That's Noelle White. She's doing half the show with me today. She's been working since the early morning.
0: Yeah, you know, I get up before the rooster. But
1: yeah,
0: we're here.
1: You get up and kick the rooster in the booty, don't you? That's
0: lying.
1: What you do.
0: I'll be like, why are you still sleeping?
1: Sports Radio 929 the game. Got you for the next 3 hours. I'll take you up to 2 o'clock. We'll turn it over to the reunion. We're going to talk about that here in a minute because we got a special show for you at 2. But until then, you are stuck with me. And at 404-726-0929, we can talk about some sports. It's Sunday. It's a little gray outside. I believe we're going to get some afternoon showers. So if you are headed up to Truist Park, you might want to pack a poncho or an umbrella. I don't know if you can actually take an umbrella into Truist Park, but you might need something in case the sprinkles come before the day is over. Noelle, I can hear you humming over there. That's
0: oh, my
1: okay.
0: Bad. Well, now y'all know what we're about to leave out to. Okay.
1: Yeah, no problem. It's all good. Yeah. The Braves will once again try to get a sweep. You know, the Braves are really, really good. They're a 44-win team. But when it comes to sweeping out teams, they don't do so hot on that. So we'll see if Bryce Elder in his 5-3 record, his what's Bryce's ERA? Bryce's ERA 2.63. Almost, I think he's like number 10, 11, one of the top 10 ERAs in the business. Let's see if he can help the Braves break out some brooms. Let's see if we can get a sweep over the Pittsburgh Pirates. But so far, it doesn't really matter. We have won yet another series, improving on our overall best record in Major League Baseball, staying ahead of the Los Angeles Dodgers, who I'm watching the highlights of the Freeway Series. That's what they call it out there in L.A., right? The Freeway Series, the Dodgers and the Angels that they played yesterday, and Shohei Ohtani, you know, I don't think that guy's human, because what he does on a baseball field, from the pitching, the batting, everything, he was definitely the spearhead yesterday. They scored like 9 runs. He led it off with a, you know, opening. I think he went homer in the first inning or something like that. I know he went homer. Here it is right here. 2-run homer. You know, he homers, he triples, he steals bases, he pitches. He does everything. You know, and Sam Crenshaw is still in the building as he is about to exit out. Sam McGregor did an excellent show. Make sure you download the Odyssey app if you missed any of that. He reminds me of, remember Bingo Long in the Traveling Barnstormers, where Bingo would say, hey, guys, y'all stay in the dugout. I'm going to go here and do this by myself. You remember how he used to start that? If you haven't seen that movie, that's a classic. Richard Pryor, Billy Dee Williams, James Earl Jones. Woo, we Bingo Long in the Traveling All-Stars. But, yeah, Shohei Ohtani could do that. He'd be like, you guys sit in the dugout. I'm going to go out here and pitch. I'm going to field it. And then I'm going to hit two. That's the Shohei Ohtani experience, okay? And it's coming to Truist Park before the year's over. If you haven't done it, you need to do it. So, but the Braves keep winning, and we keep staying ahead of them, and that's the most important thing, I think, in my opinion. And we'll see what we can do today. I don't think the Braves, I don't think they put the lineup out just yet. You got a 1:30 start, so the lineup needs to be out around 12 noon. But once again, we know Bryce Elder will get the start for the Braves. He'll go up against Bubba Chandler for the Pittsburgh Pirates, a local Atlanta, a native, went to North Oconee High School. He was there in the late 2010s, early 2020s. I think he graduated from North Oconee like 2018, 2019, something like that. So he'll have a lot of friends and family in the building. I was talking to Garrett Chapman last night because I actually was here until 11 o'clock last night, Noel. And I'm right back here this morning. And Garrett said that he hopes all Bubba's friends and family go home crying. He said he want mama unhappy, daddy upset, because he don't want, you know, Bubba to have a good day today. So we'll see what happens.
0: I think the perfect scenario would be for Bubba to pitch a nice 6 innings. And
1: yeah,
0: then Braves steal the game in the last 3 innings, and we get the win. Yeah. So his family gets a nice outing, and see him do well, but they don't get the dub.
1: Garrett Chapman's
0: perfect.
1: Garrett Chapman's just mean.
0: He didn't want it all.
1: Yeah,
0: huh?
1: He said, I want mama crying.
0: Nothing.
1: Yeah, man. So, but I wouldn't be mad either way. I just want to sweep, okay? I mean, I guess I'm greedy, okay?
0: I mean, just want to prove it can be done. Because it is getting kind of like, okay, so we just not going to win the rubber match game. Yeah. And it's not like,
1: well, this ain't the rubber match. This is the sweep, okay?
0: True.
1: We win rubber matches.
0: True.
1: When we split the first two.
0: Yeah, it's to go get the sweep.
1: Yeah.
0: And especially when the ace is on the mound, it seemed like we can't get that done.
1: Yeah, Chris Sale
0: just. Yeah, so I just think we want to see it in the city, like it can be done. Like, oh, we can sweep people.
1: Yeah,
0: okay, good.
1: Yeah,
0: we can go back.

0: going,
1: but,
0: you know,
1: but how greedy are we? You know, best record in baseball. Greedy. And we still got, we're human, still going to find something to complain about, you know? I said this like a week ago. You know, everybody said, how you doing? Well, I can't complain. Yeah, you can.
0: Yeah,
1: you
0: yeah,
1: just
0: you
1: choose
0: can,
1: not
0: you can
1: to.
0: Find something.
1: Yeah, yeah.
0: You can find something. But with this team, I think, you know, we've been so brokenhearted the past 2 years that now we want
1: why
0: it
1: you
0: all.
1: Bringing up old stuff?
0: Because
1: why you bringing up old stuff?
0: Because that's why we want it all.
1: That's
0: we want
1: right.
0: it all. You know, we had like almost no All-Stars in our own All-Star last year, our own All-Star game.
1: Here in Atlanta.
0: We want to send them all this year.
1: And
0: we want
1: going
0: to take
1: to Philly.
0: Over a city.
1: Going to Philly.
0: Yeah,
1: that,
0: we want to take Philly over.
1: What a better place to do
0: it. You know, exactly. Take Philly over.
1: Yeah. It should. And I asked this of Lindsey Crosby. Maybe a week or two ago. How many All-Stars should the Bray legitimately have?
0: Right.
1: I mean, we got at least two pitchers, one from the bullpen and one from the starting pitchers. Chris Sale's going to go, okay? Spencer Strider is now 4-1.
0: Right.
1: If he gets to, I mean, you got 7 weeks still until All-Star, right? It's mid-July.
0: No, oh, actually, next year. Bump, right?
1: No, Acuna ain't going to make it. Sorry.
0: No. I'm not saying this year. I'm saying last year when Acuna came back for like a couple weeks before All-Star break,
1: yeah.
0: Everybody was like, well, he looks so great. Why not?
1: Yeah, well,
0: so I'm saying, like, maybe Strider can get
1: right,
0: that,
1: but if Strider
0: gets
1: to 7 or 8-1,
0: yeah.
1: You know, I mean, because he's won, like, his last three starts. The Braves have won 4 of his last 5. Like I said, he's 4-1. So if he gets to 7, 8, and 1, maybe he'll get some consideration. Money Mike.
0: Yeah,
1: Money
0: man.
1: Mike has to be headed to Philly.
0: They should have had him in the Baseball Classic, but I don't know what they was on.
1: All right.
0: Yeah, he need to be in Philly.
1: Matt Olson.
0: Yeah.
1: Is going to Philly.
0: Yeah,
1: okay. All right. Now, I'm going to give you one more name. And this is a man that I sung his kudos, especially over the last 2 weeks. Ozzie Albies.
0: Yeah, yes.
1: Okay.
0: Yes. Ozzie
1: Albies
0: has returned to form, right? Whoa. Like, he looked like the Ozzie you remember, right?
1: Ozzie Albies might need to be headed to Philly. So that's 5.
0: Off rip.
1: That's a good name.
0: And
1: that's
0: got,
1: a good number.
0: 7 weeks to try to.
1: Yeah. Well, actually, I think I'm a little. Because the Midsummer Classic should be about the 3rd week of July.
0: Okay. So about 6.
1: So about 6. Yeah. About 6 weeks.
0: So that's, okay. That's enough time
1: but
0: to
1: voting,
0: push another 1 or 2 in?
1: Yeah, exactly. We'll see. Okay. All right. And that's our Braves. We'll keep talking about the Braves, you know, as I go throughout the day. Like, once again, first pitch at 1:35. But why I got Noel here? Okay. I'm watching. First of all, I watched hockey last night. That was an instant.
0: Yeah. Man.
1: Classic. As a matter of fact, you know, I signed off last night at 11 p.m., okay?
0: Yeah, you did.
1: All right. At about 10 o'clock, I'm going into the final hour. Me and Garrett are talking NFL power rankings, Falcons, all that stuff, right? Mm-hmm. The hockey game was going to the second intermission. Vegas was up 4-0. By the time me and Garrett broke down the power rankings that came out this week after all the trades, we look up. We both look up at the same time and could not believe what we saw, that Vegas had come back. At the time, it was 43. I'm sorry, Carolina had come back. And they scored 3 goals in like 7 minutes.
0: Rocky like
1: start,
0: a hurricane, baby.
1: To start the third period. They finally tied up late in the third period, like 6 minutes to go. Okay? I'm leaving here, and I'm like, I don't want to miss this. So I sat out in the bullpen. And watched overtime. And I'm like, hold on now. I got to go home. Then they went to double overtime. And I'm like, how long can I stay? Well, I ended up watching the whole thing. I ended up watching the whole thing. And, of course, Vegas ends up protecting home ice.
0: I saw that.
1: In a instant classic, 5-4. Crazy.
0: This is going to help grow NHL in America.
1: You think?
0: I think so. I think if
1: you need more of this.
0: Exactly. If you can do this and you can get more of it and keep that energy up, because I feel like we tried to, I feel like we said baseball was dead like a decade ago, and now baseball on every level, baseball / softball is like the hottest thing right now.
1: Okay.
0: Everybody wants to watch baseball. Yeah. Everybody's watching college baseball. Everybody's watching college softball. We trying to get wiffle ball in. Like, the baseball on every level has just exploded right now. So maybe hockey can pick up some of that.
1: Well, there's two things about it. One, you need stars.
0: Yes.
1: You need marketable stars.
0: Period.
1: Okay. I mean, and I'm not going to sit here and say I'm a hockey expert, but who are the top three most marketable stars in NHL? Okay, because Sid the Kid is definitely not a kid anymore. Okay,
0: right.
1: and I really just don't know who those people are. Okay, and is it because we don't have hockey in this town? Maybe.
0: I think it's more so to your point. They need to figure out how to market these players and make them more visible. And I had the same complaint in the W for years. They're finally starting to figure it out. But it's like y'all don't. market the players and get fans invested in them, and then they will come around into the league. But, okay, like, market the players.
1: Okay, but you know what? That's a great transition, because we're going to go to timeout, because this is

0: 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And if you hadn't heard, the Dream got a big win last night, but that was not the headline. We'll tell you what it was when we come back. 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

0: Odyssey, live on the Odyssey app. So before we went to break, Noel had talked about how the WNBA is really starting to market and take real, you know, advantage of their superstars in the WNBA. And we got one of those, actually we got a few of those here in Atlanta.
1: Yeah, boy.
0: Okay, in the Dream.
1: Squad.
0: Yeah, the Dream. The Dream improved to 7-3 last night. And to quote The Rock, laid the smacketh down on the Washington Mystics. And that's my team because, you know, they're from the DMV where I'm from. And they got a head coach that's from the DMV. Actually grew up not too far from where I did in Baltimore, Maryland. And he showed his butt last night from what I heard. You know, now that I've read the story, I took the time to read the story while we were on break. I guess, you know, they made the headlines much more clickbait than I guess I'm looking at headlines from the New York Post, Baltimore Sun, ESPN, Bleacher Report.
1: Let me see if it's over.
0: Okay. All right. This is what the New York Post says. Cops escort Mrs. Coach Sidney Johnson off the court.
1: Okay.
0: After a wild scene with refs.
1: Okay. True, but extra.
0: Okay. All right. I'll give you one more. Okay. Mixed his coach, Sidney Johnson, escorted off by police and lost a dream. That's not bad.
1: Yeah, that's not that bad. Because that is pretty much what happened.
0: Yeah, okay. That's MSN Sports. Let me see if I can find another one that is, you know, just, man, I got to click on this. okay. All right. Here you go. Sports Illustrated.
1: Okay.
0: Mystics coach escorted off court by police for going after ref on Angel Reese play.
1: Oh, because you got to put the Angel Reese in there, right?
0: Yeah.
1: You got to put the Angel Reese in there.
0: But when I read going after ref, you know, I'm thinking this man didn't tackle him like he a linebacker for the Falcons or something like that. Okay. Were you in the building, first off?
1: I was in the building.
0: Okay, so you got firsthand visual knowledge.
1: Yes, that's why I wanted to know if those headlines were, extra or not.
0: Okay, so first off, let's talk about this foul. All right.
1: Yes.
0: Was it a flagrant, a hard foul, a clean foul? What exactly happened on the foul?
1: I remember the foul being pretty clean from my vantage point. Like, I didn't see anything to warrant all of that.
0: So okay. Did Angel Reese, who is absolutely a star in this league, our new
1: big dog? Big Reese.
0: Is he really? Okay. You know what? I asked you that second. But Angel Reese is a marketable star, another Baltimorean.
1: Yep.
0: You know, Baltimore in the house today, right?
1: Big
0: dog. Okay.
1: Yeah,
0: all right. Did she hit the floor?
1: I don't remember, but I think she did.
0: Okay. I know they would have played the replay. What were you doing? Eating a hot dog?
1: I was tweeting about something that I saw between Angel and Medina Okot. It was very positive.
0: Okay.
1: I was working on that tweet.
0: Mm-hmm.
1: This is how this went down.
0: Gotcha.
1: I was working on this tweet, so I had my head down. I was tweeting, and they announced some timeout entertainment in the arena.
0: Gotcha.
1: So some DJ thing was supposed to happen. It came up on the big screen. I saw that,
0: mm-hmm.
1: and then I heard a noise. So I thought, and then.

0: The MC came on the mic and was trying to hype the crowd up, and then I heard noise. So I thought the noise was related to that.
1: And there was the cops coming on the floor.
0: And then I squinted a little harder.
1: Uh-huh.
0: And I was like, what is going on? Well, you know me, I had to stand up. You know, I'm a little short, I had to stand up. I was like, what is going on out there? And all I saw, and it's confusing because both teams were in red. Mm-hmm. So both sidelines like had their red like quarter zips on and all of that. And then one of his assistants, Barb, was also Tanisha's assistant when she was here.
1: Mm-hmm.
0: So that also like had me confused, like what's going on? Because she's trying to stop the coach from going after what I thought was the bench, but then I realized it was the ref.
1: Mm-hmm.
0: And then I was like, was that call really that egregious? Like, was this, like, this is, oh, okay. And then someone was like, well, do you think he did that to fire up the team? And I was like, well, maybe, but they're already down 25. Like, this is pretty much a wrap. Like,
1: yeah, I'm about to say, you're losing by 30 points.
0: Yeah, like, this is already pretty much a wrap. Like, to me, it almost felt like I don't want to watch this no more.
1: Okay. All right. So, this is late in the second half or the third quarter?
0: Yeah, this is mid-third quarter. I have notes.
1: Okay, third quarter. Team's down by 25. Angel Reese takes a hard foul from a Mystics player. Was any technicals asserted on this hard foul? Any ejections of a player? Because this is the deal. This is the deal. First of all, as an official, okay, and someone who has worked closely with a lot of coaches, hard foul gets called, whether you agree with it or not. No, that's, you know, I mean, I've had the business from a coach. First off, if it wasn't deemed a flagrant one or two or an ejection given to a player, which a flagrant two is an automatic ejection, as a coach, what do you really have to complain about unless you're saying – that wasn't a foul at all.
0: And now you see why I was confused as to why he kept, and I mean kept, trying to charge, and I mean kept, trying to charge at the referee. Because I was like, what is the issue? First of all, there were plenty of calls that weren't called where the Dream got hammered. But on this particular play, because I remember it in my notes, I wrote defensive stop, Angel takes the ball up, then Angel gets fouled.
1: Yeah.
0: And then my next note is literally Mystics head coach Sidney Johnson has been ejected.
1: Wow.
0: From Gateway Center Arena, down 25.
1: Okay.
0: So those two things did happen in conjunction. So there was a foul. Angel hits the floor. And usually when Angel's fouled, she hits the floor. Hits the floor. She got up. And I don't know if they were re-looking at the replay or what, but, like, the hoopla ensued.
1: But you don't have on your notes whether it was a flagrant one, two, or any of that stuff.
0: No, because I think they were trying to figure that out in the middle of all of that.
1: Gotcha.
0: And then that happened.
1: And, of course, he get hit with double technical. So that's, I mean, the Dream should have been shooting a lot of free throws after this.
0: Right. Okay. I believe Ryan hit the free throws.
1: Okay. All right. Now, two more questions. All right. And I don't know where you're going over there, but okay. You didn't get out your seat. All right. Two more questions.
0: I'm listening.
1: All right. WNBA. Okay. First off, Sidney Johnson is a man, okay, because some people will hear this name and they say, Sidney, is that a man or a woman?
0: Right.
1: Sidney Johnson is a man, okay? Played Ivy League basketball, played overseas, stands about 6'3" tall, okay? Now, we're talking about WNBA referees.
0: Mm-hmm.
1: The referee that he was going after, there's a legitimate question that can be asked. Was it a male official or a female official? Now, does that make a difference? It does not.
0: Mm-mm, but it makes it more egregious. The optics are worse.
1: Yes, yeah, that's where I'm going.
0: Exactly where you're
1: going. If you got a 6'3", former basketball, who's now a head coach of the NBA, and he's happened to be going, and now, I mean, there is no, I mean, this is not a, I mean, well, how am I going to say, this is not sexist, this is not, you know, any type of saying that a female official is not qualified, because they're all excellent, but...
0: And they can all be bad too.
1: Yeah,
0: like,
1: well,
0: just like any other, you know,
1: absolutely,
0: what I mean? Like,
1: absolutely. You know, I mean, but yes, the optic of it changes, and I haven't really seen any optics of it. I mean, a couple of these photos that I see the cops escorting him out, and there was a female cop, two female cops that did it.
0: Right.
1: You know, but I don't see.
0: I remember seeing the ref, because I was like, okay, that's who he was going after. But I don't remember if it was a female or male ref, and I'm trying to find the video.
1: And whoever she was, I hope they stood their ground, okay? And I hope they, you know, because sometimes as an official, you know, and like I said, I do high school and small college. You know, you got to show restraint, and you have to show, you know, a whole lot of patience when a coach is giving you the business. Mm-hmm. And sometimes, you know, and I've told coaches, you know, and I'll say to a coach today, I mean, I'm going to do some travel baseball when I leave here. Coach, if I am in the wrong, coach, if I completely screw or foul something up, I have earned this tongue lashing. Get it out your system.
0: Right.
1: Okay. But if I'm doing

0: doing my job, okay? And unfortunately, a call goes against you. But if it's one where everybody in this building saw what happened, and unfortunately it goes against your player, and I'm sorry for that, but everybody saw your player knock this player to the ground. Everybody saw, you know, whatever happened, and there's no question of it. You need to hush, okay? Yeah. You need to take this fire out on the player who messed up. Don't come to me because I blew a whistle or I you know, called whatever I did, okay?
1: It looks like it was a female ref. I'm looking at it now.
0: Okay, well, you know, and that's not the narrative.
1: No, it was a male ref.
0: It was a male ref. I'm looking at it now.
1: Because at first, I couldn't figure out. It looked like he was yelling at Kiki Iriafin.
0: Okay.
1: But then I was like, oh, she's trying to calm him down.
0: Mm-hmm.
1: But I couldn't feel like I was trying to figure out what's going on in real time.
0: And you dropping names like Kiki. Is that one of the female WNBA officials?
1: Kiki Iriafin is the center for the Mystics. She's the second year center for the Mystics.
0: All right. So I mean, maybe he should have been yelling at her.
1: I was like, well, no, she's the only one that showed up last night. If you look at the stat line.
0: For the Mystics? I ain't worried about the Mystics.
1: Yeah, Kiki Iriafin had the best night.
0: Okay.
1: But they were able to keep the guards.
0: As my dad used to say, even on a bad team, somebody scores 25 points. You know.
1: Look, no lie. This is a young team that ran into a salty dream team after their
0: salty because they lost their last
1: salty game. After their Thursday performance.
0: Yeah. Mm-hmm.
1: And coach could act the fool Thursday like that if he wanted to, Sydney. So that's why we really looking like what are we doing? Because you know if we're not doing that, you know when we had probably the worst night that we've had so far this season against a team we really need to prove that we can beat. I don't understand why Cindy Johnson was doing all that. I wish I was able to be in his presser to hear what his answer was because I know they asked him what that was about.
0: You are a credentialed WNBA reporter.
1: The way they have it split up, it's one team over here, one team over there, and it's yeah.
0: It's not okay. The next 10 minutes will be the home team,
1: right?
0: And then the next 10 minutes will be the visiting team, really?
1: Right. Yeah. So that only happens typically when we play a State Farm,
0: huh? Did they go to two? Oh, did they give you both in the same room?
1: They use that format.
0: That's crazy. I've never seen it. I mean, I've been to many a press conference. It's always, okay, first up is the losing team.
1: Right.
0: And you give them 5 minutes because they really don't come in. Hey, we got a butt whoop, blah, blah, blah, blah. Okay. And now you get the winning team because they go longer.
1: Right.
0: Interesting.
1: Yeah, and they have a two-tier credential system this year. It's interesting.
0: And you better be tier one.
1: Oh, of course.
0: You better be tier one.
1: But as the league grows, the changes. And
0: but see, that's where tenure and how long have you been covering the league should become a factor.
1: Mm-hmm.
0: Okay, because
1: I haven't had a problem. So
0: okay, good.
1: Me and the Dream have no problem. These are not complaints. I'm just laying out logistics.
0: I mean, because I know you got the GM on speed dial. You've had him on this show what 3-4 times.
1: Yeah, Dan likes to come over here.
0: Yeah, don't make Noelle Wright flex her credential muscle.
1: You know, we got a little cloud around here.
0: Yeah.
1: Not too non the game.
0: Okay,
1: I'm expecting more dubs until we get to that fever 1-1, which is coming up. It's going to be one there and one here.
0: And the one here is at State Farm Arena again, second time.
1: It's at the big house.
0: Last year, when they were here, Caitlin didn't play and the fever still won. And that made me mad. I was in the building for it.
1: Well, that's kind of what happened Tuesday night. Caitlin really didn't play that much and got sick and the fever won.
0: Yeah. Well, you know.
1: So.
0: Where are your thoughts as we get ready to go through our second time out today? You know. What are your quick thoughts? Give me 30 seconds on all the people who criticize or say that her game is not translating. Thank you to WNBA.
1: I think the problem with Caitlin Clark in the Indiana Fever, in my humble opinion, is that she is a Trae Young on a team that don't need it.
0: Ooh, that's a great analysis.
1: She's heliocentric,
0: mm-hmm.
1: and they can win games that way.
0: All right, look, why are you coming up with the SAT words, heliocentric?
1: Yeah, that means, you know, everything goes through her. Yeah. Everything goes
0: I know
1: around.
0: What it means,
1: I know
0: you're supposed to make it simple for our listeners.
1: But, you know, everything goes through her, and they can win that way. We've seen it, but I think they look better when the ball moves around.
0: Mm-hmm.
1: Maybe if they switched her and Kelsey Mitchell and made Caitlin a two-guard, it'd look better. I don't know. But
0: so she runs the one. I didn't know she ran the one.
1: Yeah.
0: Okay. I thought she was a true scoring guard.
1: She runs the one, and that's why I called her Trae Young.
0: Wow.
1: Because it's all in her hands for the most part.
0: Okay. I did not know that. All right.
1: And
0: that's why they struggle. All right. Okay.
1: I mean, all I'm gonna say is they seem to look better
0: when she's not playing.
1: On the floor. I'm not saying they don't win when she's on the floor. I'm saying things tend to move better and flow better and whatever when she's not on the floor.
0: No.
1: And then plus whatever going on with her and Stephanie White on the sideline and her teammates. There's some stuff going on in Indiana. We'll keep an eye out on it.
0: Well, I don't know anything about the Fever. I just know that's a hot ticket, and I know I

0: will probably, if it fits in my schedule, be in the building because that's just an insane environment.
1: Well, I'm trying to give him a fever.
0: Yeah. No, I'm trying to give him a fever. I like that. Well, appreciate that. That is the report on the chaos that went down at College Park in Gateway Center Arena last night. The dream win, and the coach gets escorted out. All right, we'll come back. What are we going to talk about next? We'll get some more into the Braves here on Time Out with Eric Slaughter, Sports Radio 92.9 The Game.

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1: Spain had never won a World Cup. For decades, they've been football's great underachievers, the cup of perpetual quarterfinals. Then a generation came through Barcelona's La Masia Academy and Real Madrid's youth ranks and rewrote everything. Xavi, Iniesta, Xabi Alonso, Sergio Busquets. Possession football refined to a fine art, tiki-taka. Hundreds of short passes, opponents chasing shadows. They lost their opener to Switzerland, then won six straight. The final against the Netherlands was a bruising, ugly affair. 1-0 ground out, deep into extra time, until Iniesta arrived at the back post and side-footed the volley past Martin Stecklenburg. Spain, world champion.
0: Stay tuned to this Odyssey station for more Stories from the Pitch.

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0: almost noontime, almost brunch time. Later in the show, when Garrett gets here, going to do the culture conversation. What are the top brunch spots in Atlanta in 2026? How much does a decent brunch cost? I mean, it's been a minute since I've been to a really good brunch spot, but I'm almost afraid to know what a really good brunch goes for.
1: And I need to know, because now that I work the day shift, I can actually go to brunch. So really? Yeah, I need to know.
0: Okay. Like, well, I mean, now that you've been working the day shift for like 3 years now, you're talking about. Hold on.
1: Overnight.
0: No. Okay. But on Sundays. You've been doing Sam McGregor on Sundays.
1: Yeah, but I'm talking about during the week.
0: Who goes to brunch during the week?
1: I mean.
0: All right. I'll tell you what. I know a decent weekday brunch spot. And since you are working. Now, hold on. I heard you got like a new office and new roles. What's going on around here? Tell me.
1: I mean, somebody might have found me an office to sit in.
0: Uh-huh. I know who somebody is. Somebody's Knox Bardeen. Don't you? Let me give Knox his love.
1: Why? Yes. Yeah. Yes. Knox hooked it up. He really did. Knox hooked me up. Put me in an office so that I could do digital content.
0: Okay.
1: And the faster I get, see, then you like, and ideally a month, right? You can say, hey, I'm gonna be on air from two to six. Can you cut the cameras on and do me some digital content?
0: Okay.
1: I mean, like, sure, Eric, sure.
0: Okay.
1: Now, like, we won't stream you over the air because like you'll probably play some copyrighted stuff or whatever. Mm-hmm. But like, it will give me your segments and then I can cut them up in a way that makes sense, so you can disperse them out into the world. So that's what they got me doing during the week, Monday through Friday.
0: Okay, hold on, you. I mean, that means you're working like 7 days a week, homegirl. You got to get a day off now.
1: We on the grind.
0: Oh, yeah. Okay. You know, every day we hustling.
1: We might be working from home days.
0: Grinding all my life. Okay. But congratulations.
1: I won't stop. But yes, thank you. At least I'm out of the dungeon.
0: Okay. Yeah. Yeah. You know. Yeah. Hey. You know. You know, it's funny you say that.
1: I know you know.
0: You know, it's funny you say that, because I can remember the day, and it actually was when you got hired. Because, all right, let's go back, because I trained you, and who did you come in with?
1: Max Van Auken.
0: Van Auken, okay. Mm-hmm. Because Mike Conti, our great brand manager, who should be much higher in the brand manager rankings. I don't know what that bullcrap is that they report. You know, how can we be number one in everything? Our brand manager is not in the top 10 rankings. I every time I see that report come out.
1: Don't make sense.
0: Baloney, malarkey. Okay. But I remember the night he came. He said, hey, Eric, I got good news. He said, what? He said, well, your time on overnights is coming to an end. He said, I've hired two new people. You got to train both of them, but they will be taking over overnights and you're done. And then my new assignment was Sam and Greg in the morning. Okay. It's kind of like a progression.
1: Right.
0: Okay. And then of course I went from Sam and Greg to then doing part-time on-air hosting and doing, I've been on this side way more than I've been on that side.
1: I mean,
0: I'll be on that side more when we get into football season.
1: Yeah.
0: But, you know, I thank to the boss, and hopefully, you know, I'm getting better. Every day I go home and listen to the show.
1: Yeah.
0: And
1: you sound really good. Every time I listen to Eric on air, I'll be like, Eric sounds really good.
0: Well, I appreciate that, because I'm my own worst critic.
1: Aren't we all?
0: I go home and now sometimes I listen, like I give you an example. I had, you know, I filled in for Chris on Thursday night, okay? And on Friday morning, I did at 6 to 10. I was tired by the time I left. Friday morning, I had to be up, and I had to be at Calhoun High School at 8:30 a.m., and I was doing a 17U Elite Baseball Tournament. And shouts out to all the young men that are in town for this 17U National Invitational. These are the top rising senior baseball prospects from all over the country, okay? The first team I had, you know what, I reached out to them, and I think I got this lined up, and a lot of people do not know this.

0: So the first team that walks on the field at Calhoun High School, it says JK Select.
1: Okay.
0: Okay. I'll give you one guess what the JK stands for, and I'll give you a clue. It comes from basketball, not baseball.
2: I have no idea.
0: Okay. JK Select stands for Jason Kidd Select.
2: Jason okay? Kidd. Okay.
0: All right. Okay. A lot of people don't know. Jason Kidd is a huge baseball guy. And Jason Kidd's youngest son, at 14 years old, already stands 6'5 and is considered, and is considered one of the best baseball prospects in the country.
2: Which okay? is great.
0: Which is great. Why?
2: You got to there was a baseball, and I can't tell you which one, but there's a former baseball manager that was saying that that's what happened. With black kids in baseball, which is that they lost the 6'4", 6'5", 235 guys to football
0: Well, there are more. Basketball. Trust me when I tell you, there are more playing baseball than expected.
2: I know the
0: potential top two or three pick in all of the baseball draft, which is coming up in like 2 weeks, is a young black kid from here in Atlanta, plays at Georgia Tech, Vaughn Locke. Mm-hmm. Okay. JK Select is Jason Kidd Select, right?
2: Yeah.
0: And this was their 17U team. And I was like, where's his son? He's like, well, his son's playing with the 16U team and he's only 14 or 15. You know, he's playing up. But I'm like, when did this get started? And we need to get Jason Kidd on to talk about this.
2: Yeah, we do.
0: And,
2: really the PR
0: person say, hey, give me your info. I'll give, you know, my people talk to his people talk to your people. That's how it goes, you know. But it was Jason Kidd Selects. He started his own baseball organization, JK Select. And they had a really good team. And then there was a top tier team from Texas and team elite team from Atlanta. And just, you know, and there's all kinds of kids here in Atlanta doing the 17U Select. And I was at Calhoun on that day. Had a really good time. But I got up that morning. This is where I was going. And the first thing I did is I went back and listened to the replay of my show Saturday night, okay? And because I could have swore my first segment was bad enough to get me fired. I really did. And I went back and listened. I was like, oh, wasn't as bad as I thought. Because I'm sitting here on Thursday night, and the problem was this. And this is where the problem was. Deuce and Bell had just ended.
2: Uh-huh.
0: So Day-Day was doing his post-show wrap-up stuff.
2: Uh-huh.
0: Dom was coming upstairs. Data was like, hey, I need like 2 or 3 minutes, and then I'll be out your way.
2: Yeah.
0: So Dom was like, well, do what you got to do. So I said, Data, you know, put in my opener. But I had on my report, just like me and you did in the first segment, that me and Dom, you know, you always start with your producer. Yeah. You kind of just, you know, you don't just dive right in.
2: Yeah.
0: Okay? It's 6 o'clock on Thursday night, traffic, you know, weather, and, you know, everybody, you kind of just sit back, hey, my producer's here, this is what we're going to talk about. But Day-Day was laser focused on getting his stuff. You know, we as a producer, Day-Day is an executive producer, and congratulations to him. I've seen Day-Day just climb up the ranks.
2: Yeah, man, that's my guy. I love Mr. Day-Day.
0: You know, climb up the ranks. As executive producer, you got to make reports.
2: Yeah, man.
0: You got to post audio.
2: Yeah, man.
0: You got to do all that stuff that an executive producer has to do. So he's like, Eric, here's your music. Be good. And I'm like, where's my producer crosstalk? That's what I got on my notes.
2: Yeah, you so know? Threw you so threw you off of me. Yeah, I can see that.
0: So I had to completely be like, well, I don't want to jump into the content because now that's gonna throw my whole flow off.
2: Like, but my banter.
0: Yeah.
2: I need my banter.
0: Yeah. So I'm like, oh, you know, it's Thursday, I'm filling in for Chris and he had a good show and my producer is busy, so I can't talk to him. And how y'all doing? And I thought I just flubbed it to death. I'm like, man, that was horrible. And then the second segment, when Dom finally was there, he completely started over. We actually started fresh with the DMX.
2: Okay.
0: And he was like, no, we're going to start all over.
2: Yeah, that makes sense.
0: Yeah, you know.
2: And that was a nice reset. Yeah, that was a good producer decision.
0: Right. And then I'm like, so let me go back and listen to this. Let me see how bad that opening segment was. And it really wasn't that bad. I kind of pulled it off. So, but like I said, I'm my own worst critic, but it is what it is.
2: We all want to get 1% better every day.
0: Yeah, 1%
2: better. That's what I tell Knox. I got 1% better today.
0: Okay. I like that. I've never even heard that before. Just, you know, I just, you hear people say, get better every day. Get, you know, that's coach talk.
2: Yeah,
0: you know,
2: exactly.
0: That's coach.
2: Exactly.
0: I don't care what sport it is.
2: Exactly.
0: Be better today. Be better today. Yeah. So, you know, and learn. Learn from this.
2: Yep.
0: Learn from this. Learn from this. And I try to do that every time I come in here.
2: Yep.
0: Whether I'm producing, hosting, just listening, because I'm a true P1. Okay. My radio or my app stays on 929 The Game. That's how I was determined. You know, I have so many people who come up to me and ask me, well, Eric, how did you get started? Eric, how did you get in? I said, well, first off, I would not take no for an answer, okay? When I changed careers almost 10 years ago, man, time flies and I'm getting old, and I went back to broadcast

0: technical school because I had a college degree. It was in business. And I'm like, well, I ain't going back to get another degree. But I had to go to technical school because I wanted to learn, you know, the parts of the business that you need to know, the engineering, the hooking up the audio cables, the handling of a board. I went through all that stuff and I learned all that stuff. And then when I sat down with the school director and he said, well, what's your goal? And I said, well, you know, I want to get to, you know, either 9290 game or some type of sports talk or da da da. He's like, well, you can do it. You know, I've got several people who went through this institution who are with 9290 game and we still have several others. And I would not take no for an answer. And I made contact with, at that time, this is 8-9 years ago, mm-hmm. I made contact with every single person that worked here.
1: Until
0: the point where when I got my interview, the manager I sat down with said, like, everybody here knows you already. I'm like, great. Hopefully that gives
1: that
0: me.
1: That means something.
0: That means
1: right.
0: something. Yeah. And it did. You know, because, like, I'm going to give a shout out to Brian Gebhardt, who was a huge part of the executive producing staff when I got here. Okay. Brian and I had never actually met in person. But by the time I had my interview, him and I were friends on Twitter, Instagram, LinkedIn, and every other social media aspect. It was like me and Brian were already brothers. Okay. And Brian, who was the second part of my interview, was like, well, I feel like I already know you because we've interacted so much. I'm like, yes, that was my strategy. I wanted to walk in here not as a cold face. Okay. I wanted to walk in here with some established relationships and then just sell you on my work ethic and my talent. And I think that really got me, you know, over the hump. Because it's not what you know, it's who you know.
1: Okay? You're not wrong, because I'm pretty much here because I went to the University of West Georgia.
0: Right. And we got a whole, we got a serious West Georgia, Georgia connection
1: people,
0: here.
1: Right. So yeah. I got here, and then Bo Morgan was like, you, don't I know you? And I was like, yeah, hey, Bo, you're friends with my ex at the time.
0: Oh, okay.
1: Like, we have met each other in Pittsburgh and all kind of stuff. And then my first day, like, officially here, we sat in with Andy and Randy, and Andy was like, you! And I was like, yeah, hey, I'm
0: yeah,
1: here.
0: Yeah.
1: He was like, why you didn't tell me you were applying? I would have said something. And I was
0: like. And that's the whole thing. Like I said, you made those connections. Like I said, when you walk in the door, it's like, oh, even though I don't know you,
1: right.
0: I know you because that's the world we live in.
1: Yeah,
0: that's
1: him and Randy were like, you!
0: Yeah, you. That's the sound.
1: Like, hey.
0: And there you go. And we
1: that's how you get in the radio, folks.
0: That's how you get in the radio. And we haven't talked any Braves, but that's Eric and Noel's story as Noel is about to

0: Well, you have earned your break, and we'll figure out these brunch spots because me and Gary are going to talk about it later when I figure out one. But I know the one that you can go to during week time, and I'll go with you. I'll even treat. Okay, it's called T's Brunch Bar. You ever heard of T's Brunch Bar?
1: No, it's but we'll open, find out.
0: It's open 7 days a week, 4 or 5 locations. The location we're going to go to because it's close to my house, Cumberland Mall.
1: Okay, cool. Okay? Yeah.
0: All right, but later in the show, me and Garrett are going to really break down because Garrett, I don't know where he gets all his money, but me and Garrett talked a little bit about date nights because last night was Saturday night. You know, it was 9 o'clock or so. You know, and every time the boss always, especially when we have our meetings, ladies and gentlemen, we talk about, you know what, guys, we talk sports all day long. But at least one segment of your show should be non-sports related, okay? You can get more listeners if they're scrolling through and say, hey, oh, this is the sports station. No, I don't want to hear sports. But, oh, they're talking about movies. They're talking about music. They're talking about eating out, date night, yep, festivals, concerts. So, you know, it was Saturday night. So me and Garrett just said, hey, what are the best date night restaurants in Atlanta or best date night spots? And Garrett started naming out stuff that he go to. I'm like, dude, where you get all this money to be whining and dining like this? But, you know, Garrett guy like that. So we'll talk brunch.
1: Yeah, I'm trying to get like Garrett.
0: Yeah,
1: real.
0: No, yeah.
1: Show,
0: you know,
1: me his ways.
0: Yeah, I'll tell you, you know.
1: I'll be a grasshopper.
0: And he should be in the building. He might be listening to us right now. Like, why are you putting all my business in the street? I ain't got it like that. But we'll talk brunch in a little bit later in the show. All right. Man, first hour flew by. Appreciate you, girl. You get out of here.
1: Yes, sir.
0: When we come back. I don't know what we're talking about. We'll come back. You know what? NBA Finals. Game 3 is not tonight. Somebody help me understand that. Game 3 is not tonight, but we'll preview game 3 when we come back. Timeout with Eric Slaughter, Sports Radio, 92.9 The Game.

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0: 12 noon on your Sunday, the 7th of June. It's 6-7 day. 6-7, 6-7. I don't really know what that means. I'll be 100% honest with you. I don't really know what that means.
1: It's just to annoy teachers.
0: It's just what?
1: Just to annoy teachers.
0: Just to annoy teachers? 6-7. 6-7. But it's 6-7 day.
1: It doesn't mean anything.
0: That's got to be a thing, right? Since 6-7 is like the hottest, one of the hottest trends out there. So happy 6-7 day, everybody. 12 o'clock, you know. Not quite time for church let out yet, right? Church still got another, depending on whose church you go to. Church still got another 30, 40 minutes, maybe an hour. If you had a Baptist church, you might have another 2-3 hours to go still, you know, if I feel for you. And then the restaurants are filling up. One of my best friends just texted me and said they're on their way to Cracker Barrel. And I just said, bless your heart, because bring your patience. If you're headed to Cracker Barrel, brunch, or wherever, you know, your wait going to be, yeah, we'll get you seated by Monday morning, you know. Give us your phone number and sit down outside. We'll get to you when we can. So we'll see what it is. Now, as I've got my TVs going here, I guess this is the final of the French Open. It's still going. They're in the fourth set over there in Paris on the clay courts. Can't tell. The print is too small. I can't see who's up in the fourth set. Looks like Coquelin's up. I don't know if that's how you say his name or not. And then on my other TV in Athens, we're just about ready to go to game two of this super regional in Athens. The Bulldogs, the Dogs, could punch their ticket to the College Men's World Series with a win today over Mississippi State. Trey Phelps is warming up. He will be back in the lineup. And a young man named Caden Aoki will be on the bump for the Bulldogs as they try to punch their ticket to the Men's College World Series. Caden Aoki is 9-1 on the season with a 3.86 ERA. So we will see if the Dogs can get it done and punch their trip to the Men's College World Series. I don't know when the last time they've been there. I need to look that up real quick. I should have looked it up during the break. 404-726-0929. Welcome back to Time Out with Eric Slaughter on this Sunday afternoon. Sports Radio 929 The Game. So Sunday's here. And I don't understand why on Sunday night there will not be game three of the NBA Finals. Okay? They've taken Sunday night off. To me, that was an idiotic decision. But game three will be Monday at 8 o'clock at the Garden, New York City. And I'm reading an article right here that you better pack your patience if you're headed to the Garden. You better pack your patience just like if you're heading to Sunday brunch in Atlanta, because the president is going to the game. The president is a well-known Knicks fan, so I'm not surprised. But they're saying that the increased security measures are going to increase the time to get into the arena to about 2 hours. Don't bring any bags, ladies. They're going to be really strict. And I'm talking to you like I'm in New York, but you know, they're saying they're going to be really strict with the bag policy and what you can and cannot bring

into the arena? I mean, I know it's in New York, but I mean, hopefully there's no weapons going into the arena on a normal night to see the NBA Finals. And then they've also talked about these ticket prices. And as my guy Garrett Chapman climbs into the producer's chair, him and I actually talked about this a little bit on my Saturday night show. If you are in New York City and you are trying to attempt to go see game three of the NBA Finals, you only have to spend, if that means if you don't already have a ticket, if you don't know somebody, if you're not a record producer or a A-list artist or movie star, you don't know somebody that's going to get you in the building, and you say, this is a bucket list dream of mine, I want to go to the NBA Finals. Well, tickets for game three are listed between $13,000 and $14,000. And this is a sitting nosebleeds, ladies and gentlemen. On a few sites, they said that you could get lucky and find a ticket somewhere between $9,000 and $10,000. But on average, ticket prices for game three of the NBA Finals are between $13,000 and $14,000. Okay? Let's break it down per hour. The games are running about 2 hours and 40 to 45 minutes. Add in the pregame introductions, the warm-ups. We're going to round it off at 3 hour experience. So for a 3 hour experience, but then you got to add in the, if you go on Monday, you got to get there extra early because of the added security measures. We'll add it up. We'll say 5 hours in total. Your whole evening at game three of the NBA Finals will be a 5 hour experience of your life. Okay. If you paid $10,000 for a ticket to the NBA Finals for a 5 hour experience, that's $2,000 per hour for your event. I don't know about you, and I don't have that kind of money, but in order to make $2,000, I got to wait like 3 weeks, okay? I can't spend $2,000 in 2 hours and do it five straight times. $10,000 to go to game three of the NBA Finals. And my guy Garrett said that if it gets to game six, it will be the all-time most expensive ticket in sports history. I think it's a sweep, okay? I said to Garrett last night as he steps in and he yawning, I don't know how much sleep my boy got, that I think the Knicks are going to sweep. So I say game three. Now, the only way it gets anywhere near game six is if the Spurs win game three. If the Spurs don't win game three, it's done. The Spurs have to win game three for this to go anywhere past four. Because if the Spurs come into game four down 3-0, they're not going to have any motivation. They're not going to have any nothing. I think they'll be cooked. They'll be well done like a steak. So they got to win game three to have a chance. But let's say they lose game three and the Knicks have an opportunity for a four-game sweep in game four. If you're paying $10,000 for a game three ticket, game four ticket is going to be 15, maybe 20. I mean, it's going to be absolutely insane to get a game four ticket if the Knicks go up 3-0. And I don't see any, there's nothing from the Spurs, nothing that I've seen from the Spurs, nothing that I could, you know, go to sleep tonight and change my mind that thinks me that on Monday morning when I wake up, I'm going to call anybody, text anybody, say, yeah, you know what? I'm taking the Spurs tonight in game three. You know, I think the Knicks are a team of destiny. What Carl Anthony Towns as the number two option for the Knicks has become, because there's no ifs, ands, or buts. This is Jalen Brunson's team. Jalen Brunson is the alpha. He the omega. He all that stuff. Okay. He's the number. He's the numero uno. He's the showstopper. The show. The everything. He, you know, he sets the scene. He makes the scene. He director. He the producer. He's everything but the coach. And as a matter of fact, he probably could do that too. You know, he is the on that team, he's the little engine that could, because he's actually the shortest man on the roster at 6'2". You know, the 6'2" point guard, which he will become, I think, the fourth player at 6'2" or shorter, because if they win it, he's going to be MVP. Okay, let's be real. Let's be honest. If the Knicks win it,
or

0: as most people are saying, when the Knicks win it, because no one is giving San Antonio any chance of winning 4 out of 5. 4 out of 5 is the only way the Spurs could come back and win this series. So when the Knicks win it, Jalen Brunson will become one of the, I think there's been 4 MVPs of the NBA Finals that are 6'2 or shorter. Okay? He will just be the 5th, if I got that correct. And it's going to be his trophy. It's his to win, not his to lose, in my opinion. Garrett's in the building. He was with me last night till 11 o'clock. He's back here today. He's yawning. How you feeling, though, man? I got to at least let you come on here and introduce yourself.
1: Hey, man.
0: Doing all right? Living dream. Good. Yeah. Did you have some breakfast on a Sunday morning? Are you a coffee guy? How did you start your Sunday morning?
1: We had registry planning stuff.
0: Oh, really?
1: Yeah. So
0: okay.
1: Yeah.
0: And you got it done this morning?
1: We got it done this morning.
0: Wow. So you didn't get much sleep at all. What time did your day start? You got some.
1: 7.
0: Come on now. Some, right?
1: Yeah.
0: 7 o'clock?
1: 5 hours.
0: Like 5 hours. Okay.
1: It's not much.
0: Okay. Where did you? Then when you said stuff, did you have to like go and look at stuff?
1: Oh, yeah. We did the whole thing. We walked around to, what's it called? Crate and Barrel is what it is.
0: Oh, that's a pretty cool store. Yeah. Yeah. You know, I want this. I want that.
1: Yeah.
0: This
1: it was would be like, good. Okay. We just walked around.
0: Okay. Now, are you going to register at multiple locations?
1: Oh, yeah. Or no, we did something on Amazon, and then I think she wants to do something at Target or something like that.
0: Okay,
1: I don't know.
0: Okay, cool.
1: But we were just walking around, and it was funny, too, because it's like she wants me to have an opinion on it.
0: Mm-hmm.
1: But then if I have too big of an opinion on something and she's not really big on it, then I'm like, all right, settle down. Like, that's too much. I'm like, all right, I just got to walk this fine line.
0: Okay. Well, you know, I mean, it's a really fun experience.
1: It is fun. No, but it is fun. You know, we were able to see some really cool things, and I learned a lot about things that she wants for the house and everything. And I'm like, all right, cool.
0: Yeah.
1: Good to know.
0: I mean, I'm going to ask you a question.
1: She's like, I've always wanted it. I'm like, I did not know that at all.
0: who is the cook in the Garrett and Andy relationship? Oh, yeah? You got skills? You got skills? What is a Garrett Chapman? Okay, it's Sunday. Okay, if Garrett Chapman, newlywed,
1: sure,
0: is going to cook Sunday dinner. Is that a thing still? Sunday dinner still a thing?
1: Yeah, we do Thai food on Sundays.
0: Okay, Thai food.
1: That's our Sunday activity.
0: Okay, but if Thai food wasn't an option, Sunday's a holiday, and your favorite Thai food restaurant's closed.
1: Bummer.
0: Okay, and we're going to cook at home Sunday dinner.
1: Oh, I'm doing some steaks, man.
0: Doing some steaks. All right,
1: what steaks?
0: What cut? How you cooking them?
1: I like a strip, medium rare, right there on the skillet.
0: Okay.
1: I got a beautiful stainless steel skillet. Perfect.
0: All right.
1: It's great. Get that nice crust on there.
0: Mm-hmm.
1: Ooh.
0: Well, I'm very impressed.
1: Potato.
0: I'm very impressed. All right.
1: Yeah, man. I can. Okay. But it's like I made a pasta sauce the other day.
0: Mm-hmm.
1: It was pretty good.
0: A homemade pasta sauce?
1: Yeah.
0: White, red, what kind of?
1: Red.
0: Red pasta sauce.
1: She makes a killer cream sauce.
0: Okay.
1: Oh, it's great.
0: Okay.
1: Like an Alfredo?
0: Yeah.
1: Ooh.
0: Oh, I like it.
1: Sausage rigatoni. It's our favorite.
0: Spicy sausage rigatoni.
1: Yeah.
0: That sounds good. You got a little spinach in that?
1: I guess we could do a little spinach.
0: Yeah, yeah. When I have a rigatoni, I like a little spinach mixed in. Yeah,
1: she's Italian too, so she likes her.
0: So Garrett, let's go back to the sports conversation. Do you know?
1: Yeah.
0: If Mike Brown is able to lead the Knicks to this championship, that pretty much he should have no trouble to doing. He will become 1, 2, 3 down. I guess I need to check this list because some of these coaches, there have been 10 coaches in NBA history who have won the championship on their first year as the head coach of a new team.
1: Steve Kerr did it.
0: Steve Kerr absolutely did it.
1: Yeah.
0: In 2015, Steve Kerr took over for Mark Jackson, and they immediately won the NBA championship. And a lot of people call that the Mark Jackson championship because that wasn't Kerr's team, you know. But he was the one who did it.
1: Nah.
0: Tyronn Lue. I didn't know Ty Lue.
1: Well,
0: with Cleveland.
1: Him. Yeah, they hired him to do
0: yeah.
1: that. Yeah.
0: You know, the LeBron.
1: Set
0: Cleveland, this one's for you.
1: Yeah.
0: Ty Lue was in his first year as the Cavaliers head coach. Nick Nurse in Toronto.
1: Mm.
0: Okay. Now in Philly. I mean,
1: He lived on that one for a long time.
0: Well, how long? It was only 2019. It was only 6 years ago. How is it that Toronto, a team that never won nothing, they only got 30 years of NBA history. You get your first championship. That guy should have been a coach for the next 10 years. And they fire him 3 years later. Come on now. Help me understand this. Okay?
1: That team sucked, too.
0: But you traded for...
1: They gutted that team.
0: But, right. You traded for the best player in basketball that year, Kawhi Leonard.
1: Yeah, and Pascal Siakam, you moved him.
0: Yeah.

0: You know, you got rid of all your stars.
1: Oh, yeah.
0: And then you let the coach go who actually won the championship. What y'all done since?
1: Mm.
0: Nothing. See, what you reap what you sow, NBA general managers. What's the guy from Denver that's now in the University of North Carolina? Mike Malone, okay? How Mike Malone is still not the coach of the Denver Nuggets makes no sense to me. It happens too much and too often. Joe Mazzulla, when the Celtics won it 2 years ago, his first year as head coach. So we'll see. Rick Carlisle, when the Mavs won it in 2010, he took over in, Mavs won it in 2011, but he took over in 2010. So we'll see if Mike Brown, and I was one of the biggest critics when the Knicks fired Tom Thibodeau and hired Mike Brown. I thought it was a bad decision. I thought Mike Brown's history of when he was a head coach was a guy who couldn't close the deal. And he won his three titles sitting next to Steve Kerr as an assistant coach. So I didn't think that he would be able to do this and to be able to do it in his first year.
1: I don't know, man. You're getting a little too close to the crowning, man. I they haven't done it yet.
0: Garrett.
1: It's not over.
0: Garrett, it's over.
1: It's not over, man.
0: Okay.
1: We've seen teams come back from 0-2 deficits all the time.
0: All the time? This happened like five times in history of the NBA.
1: I'm looking at a list of it. It happened in 2026, 2024, 2023, 2022, 2023.
0: I ain't talking about the first round.
1: Four times.
0: I'm talking about
1: in 2021.
0: Yeah, not. I'm talking about the NBA Finals. Okay, I'm talking about the NBA Finals. Because in the first round,
1: happened in 2021.
0: Because in the NBA Finals,
1: it also happened in 2016.
0: In the NBA Finals,
1: yes, it also happened in 2006.
0: All right, so in 2016.
1: In the NBA Finals.
0: That was the Cavaliers' year. The Cavs were down 0-2 to Golden State and came back and won.
1: Sure did. Spurs don't have LeBron. They won
0: Spurs don't. Well, they got to win game three.
1: Yeah, they won game three, and then they lost game four.
0: There's no team on that list has been come back from 0-3. None. Zero.
1: Well, yeah, well.
0: None.
1: I ain't saying that.
0: Yeah.
1: If they go down 3-0, then it's over.
0: It's over. Okay.
1: 2-0, I can't give it to you. Like, we're still talking about the New York Knicks.
0: Bravo. Bravo, we are still talking about the New York Knicks.
1: You know,
0: yes, we are.
1: Like, this is a team that's famous
0: for
1: blowing it.
0: Okay, all right.
1: You know,
0: well,
1: and they did it literally 2 years ago.
0: You know, well, this is the deal.
1: It's
0: you know,
1: the
0: we're going to end the segment on this. After running off 13 straight victories, okay, we're going to go to break on this. There will be nothing more New York Knickish than lose four straight games.
1: And they can.
0: That would be the only way it would happen, in my opinion.
1: Like, Victor Wembanyama can absolutely go supernova.
0: For four straight games. You know, having two nights off is going to help him because he's tired.
1: He's tired.
0: So two nights off are going to help him.
1: Like, I don't think he makes that mistake if he's...
0: A little fresher?
1: Like, if he's fresh, he's probably not making that mistake. But
0: if he's fresh, he takes that ball and goes straight to the hole.
1: Exactly. Okay. But that's one of the craziest parts about this whole thing is, like... The dude's exhausted.
0: Yeah. Okay.
1: Like, he's just exhausted.
0: We'll see if these two nights off help. But yes, there will be nothing more... iconically deplorable is after winning 13 straight games, they lose four in a row. Huh. Garrett Chapman says it's a possibility. I say it's over, but we'll see what happens. Now, we're going to go to break. When we come back, I'm going to tell you this. NBA draft is 3 weeks away. I'm going to tell you exactly why the Hawks have to go big in the 2026 NBA draft. Have to go big. We talk about that next on Time Out with Eric Slaughter.
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0: 5 p.m. in Paris, France, where the men's final of the French Open is in the fourth set. This one's going to probably go to the set five and deciding set five. It's been a really good back and forth men's final. I really don't know nothing about either one of these guys. Do you know anything about these two men in the final of the men's French Open?
1: Yes, Zverev won a gold medal, the Olympic gold.
0: Did he?
1: I believe.
0: Okay. Well, he's leading. He won the first set. He won the third set. And the fourth set, he's down 4-3. So both of these guys are going for their first ever Grand Slam. But I've just been watching it as what I can here during the break. But packed house over there in Paris for the French Open on clay, the clay courts. And then all those athletes will get about 3 weeks off, and then they'll head over to London for Wimbledon. You know, one of the best spectacles in all of sports, Wimbledon, every year, London. That's one of my bucket lists. Got to go. I'll be gone sometimes. So, Sports Radio 929 game. Over in Athens, the Dogs are out to an early lead. Georgia is up 2-0. Now, they're in Athens, but the Dogs are the road team in this game two of the best of three series. Mississippi State is the home team. They're up to bat in the bottom of the first. The Dogs put up two in the top of the first, and we will see if they can put up a zero as Caden Aoki is on the bump for the Georgia Bulldogs. 404-726-0929. So before I went to break, I was reading mock drafts today, Garrett. And the best thing about mock drafts is that nobody has any idea what any of these teams are going to do. But I'm reading drafts and I'm reading at player analysis and projections for these players. And at the same time, I'm looking at the NBA finals, doing some homework and research. And then I just started looking at the list of the last 30 NBA champions. Okay. I'm gonna go back to the mid 90s where the last 30 would have been 1996 when the Bulls started their second three-peat all the way up to 2026. Okay. And I went through all 30 winners of the NBA finals. And after going through all of them, I realized one thing. With the exception of one team, with the exception of one single team, the 2004 Detroit Pistons, all 29, and several of these teams repeat, but all 29 of the other NBA champions had one of two things in common, okay? They either had one of the five greatest players of all time on their roster, or two, they had a future Hall of Fame big man. And sometimes that person was the same person, okay? It's really simple. Either you have a Hall of Fame player or you have a dominant big man to win the NBA championship. Is it going to happen again in 2026? Absolutely. If the Spurs, by some miracle, find a way to come back and win, well, guess what? They have a dominant big man and probably a future Hall of Famer in Victor Wembanyama. If the Knicks go on and finish, they have a dominant big man in Karl-Anthony Towns. Now, Jalen Brunson may be on his way to playing himself to a future Hall of Famer. That's debatable. But they still have a dominant big man. In the 90s, the Bulls had Michael Jordan, top five player of all time. In the early 2000s, the Lakers had both. They had Shaquille O'Neal, one of the greatest big men of all time, Kobe Bryant, top five player, okay? In the late 2000s, San Antonio Spurs, Tim Duncan, dominant big man, Hall of Famer. Going to the early 2000s, let's take a look at this. The 2010s. You have that stretch of years where either the LeBron James-led Miami Heat Cleveland Cavaliers either won it or lost it to the Golden State Warriors. What do those two teams have in common? LeBron James is a Hall of Famer, top three player of all time. Steph Curry, Hall of Famer. The debate on where he is in the all-time great list is debatable, but he's top 10 for sure. Some people have him as a top five player of all time, okay? You catching my drift here? You either have one or the other. You have a bona fide Hall of Famer, top five caliber player, or you have a dominant big man, okay? Couple years where the LeBron or Steph didn't win it,

0: Well, guess what? Dirk Nowitzki won it. Hall of Fame big man. Okay? I mean, who? How many times do we got to keep going down this list? I give you another one. The Lakers won it two times without Shaq. Well, who did they have again? Kobe Bryant. Who was Kobe paired with? Paul Gasol. Dominant big man. You need one or both. And in my opinion, with what the NBA has going on right now, okay, over the last six NBA champions, four of them have absolute dominant stud big men. Giannis Antetokounmpo led the Milwaukee Bucks to a championship 5 years ago. Nikola Jokic led the Denver Nuggets to a championship 4 years ago. What are those guys? Dominant big men, okay? You have to have it. If you don't have it, you're not going to be able to compete for championships in this league. Now, last year, the Celtics, or 2 years ago, it was the Celtics. Do they have a dominant big man? No. But what do they have? They have two all-NBA mid-level players or mid-sized players in Jason Tatum and Jaylen Brown, okay? They've got two dominant 3-and-D 6'9 type guys. Garrett wants to get in over there. What are you going to say?
1: No, they had Kristaps Porzingis. What are you talking about?
0: Dominant big man,
1: healthy.
0: I said dominant big
1: healthy.
0: Man.
1: Healthy. No. A healthy Kristaps is dominant.
0: Well, was he dominant in that series? Yes. I don't remember. I know that's something that Hawks was helping for when they traded for him, and that did not work out.
1: Well,
0: but still,
1: when he was healthy, okay. It was great.
0: All right, last year, what did Oklahoma have? They had a dominant guard, probably a future Hall of Famer, in Shai Gilgeous-Alexander, and they had Chet Holmgren, dominant big guy. That's the recipe. Either you have a Hall of Famer or a dominant big man. Now, the Hawks have some good players. And in this draft, there are a lot of potential guards that could be available. But in my opinion, if he is there, you have to go for the 7-3 center from Michigan. You have to answer this because this is the deal. In the next 5 years, the Pistons aren't going anywhere, and Jalen Duran, dominant big man. The Knicks are still going to be good. Carl Anthony Towns will still be there. If you get out of the East, you got to deal with those monsters in the West that all have dominant big men, okay? Where will Giannis end up? He's not going to be in Milwaukee, but he may still be in the East. You may still have to deal with him, dominant big man. The Hawks have to go for a dominant big man in this year's draft. And that means Ade Mata from Michigan. Now, I see mock drafts that have him going in the top five. I see some that have him going in the top. Yeah, there's a mock draft that has him going to the Clippers at five. Yeah. I don't know.
1: He ain't a top five pick.
0: Well, I mean,
1: give me a break.
0: They're going on his potential. Okay, this is the analysis. This is from MSN Sports, the analysis of him going to the Los Angeles Clippers at the top five. It says the Clippers received two picks in the Zubac trade, and it seems very reasonable that they could use one of them to replace him in the middle. Mata is the most dominant rim protector in college hoops last year with a 9'9" standing reach and an ability and anticipation to affect and alter shots at any level. He needs to cut down on his turnovers and improve physically, but this is a pick on his potential and future progression. This says he has a 9-foot, that's the rim, Garrett, 9'9", standing defensive stance. How can you not say that is game-altering? Okay, there's only got to be two or three guys, I mean, Wimby being one of them, that has any other defensive stance bigger than that. If the Hawks have any chance of competing in the next few years, they have to go after this young man. Okay, you have draft capital and tradable assets. If you got to go up to get him, do it. If he does follow you, do not hesitate. Now, in this mock draft that they have him going number five, they have the Hawks at number eight taking Darius Acuff, who by a lot of people's thoughts is the second best guard in the draft. Okay, they have Cam Boozer going number one in this mock draft. Yeah, I mean, that's what it is. They have A.J. DeBonza falling to third and going to Memphis.
1: No way.
0: Well, we'll see.
1: Bonds is the best player in this draft.
0: Need? Team need? Team like? They have Bouzid going
1: He's the best player in the draft. Well, in a generational draft, you take the best player.

0: There.
1: Yeah, well, that's what they have.
0: You take the number one. Like, look, this guy, that guy would be number one in
1: a lot of drafts.
0: Most years.
1: A lot of drafts.
0: Like,
1: yes.
0: Most years.
1: Okay. Well, again, this month, let's see the date on this mock. Let's see the date on this mock draft. This mock draft was done on, with the Washington Wizards. The date on this mock draft was 22 hours ago, sir. So this was done yesterday.
0: Okay.
1: 22 hours ago.
0: That sounds like somebody really trying hard to be different.
1: The drafter is Christopher Klein. The mock drafter is Christopher Klein. Yeah. Fan-sided MSNB Sports. Washington Wizards with the first pick to select Cameron Boozer forward out of Duke.
0: Okay.
1: So we'll see. But he has Big Mara going at fifth to the Clippers, and he has Darius Acuff falling to the Hawks at number eight. Now, I wouldn't be completely upset about that because Acuff could be that future Hall of Famer type guard. But for my taste, for my needs, I want the big guy, and I hope that he falls from Ade Mara, the defensive star.

0: Hall of Famer type guard. But for my tastes, for my needs, I want the big guy, and I hope that he falls from Ade Mata, the defensive stud from the University of Michigan. We'll see. First round of drafts on the 23rd. Today is the 7th. You got less than 2 weeks. Less than 2 weeks to the first round of the NBA draft. Where will the Hawks go? Who will fall to them? We will find out. Big man, big man, big man. Sports Radio 929 The Game. Timeout with Eric Slaughter. We'll take a break. We come back. We'll keep this conversation going.
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The Dawgs lead off the top of the second with a Colby Branch home run and are now up 3-0 in game two of this best of three against Mississippi State. And not only did they lead off with a homer, now they have first and second with no outs. So the Dawgs are looking to add on to this 3-0 lead and maybe put themselves, you know, in a prime position to punch their ticket to the Men's College World Series. We'll keep that updated for you as we go throughout the day here on Time Out with Eric Slaughter, Sports Radio 92.9 The Game. The Braves lineup for today has been posted. 1:30 first pitch. The Braves will have Acuña leading off as usual. Mauricio Dubon in the two slot. Matt Olson batting third, playing first base. Ozzy Albies batting cleanup second. Dominic Smith will be your DH today, batting fifth. Austin Raleigh, third base and batting sixth. Mike Yastrzemski in left field. His batting average now up to .238, batting seventh. Jorge Mateo is playing shortstop, batting eighth, and catching and batting ninth, Sandy Leon. Braves once again looking for the sweep. That's a pretty good lineup. I mean, Money Mike is out today. He's got some back soreness, according to reports, so he will get the day off, and we'll see if they can keep the offense going without his stick in the bottom of the lineup, and the havoc that he causes both offensively and defensively is one of the mainstays for the Braves. I said earlier in the day, with the season that Money Mike is having, and let's see what his current numbers are, batting .303, 13 home runs, 37 RBIs. It would be tough to imagine how Money Mike Harris is not an all-star in 2026. Batting .300, 13 home runs already for the best team in Major League Baseball, and definitely playing gold glove caliber defense for the Braves. Money Mike Harris should be a starter on the all-star team, not just a reserve, in my opinion. He should be a starter, an elected starter for the National League all-star team in 2026. Ronald Acuña Jr. has been on a tear of late, batting in his normal leadoff spot today, of course. Let's see. Acuña now has his average up to .259. About a week, maybe a week and a half ago, he was batting in the .210s, .220s. So that means he has added 30 to 40 points to his average over the last 7 to 10 days. Home runs up to 7 on the year. He was stuck at 2 about a week and a half ago, so he's hit 5 home runs in his last 7 to 10 games. Let's look at his last 5 games to be specific. In his last 5 games, Ronald Acuña Jr., last week he has hit just 1 home run, but he is he's batting .250, 2 home runs, 8 RBIs. You know, so for his average now to be up to .259, that means he's actually cooled off a little bit. So the week before that was the week where he really was raking, that stretch of 4 games or 5 games where he had 4 home runs in 5. He really was going on a tear. So he's cooled off a little bit this week, but still having a good week with 2 home runs, 8 RBIs, and a .240 batting average. Let's see how he can end the week. And, of course, as Ronald Acuña

0: goes, the Braves go. As Matt Olson goes, the Braves go. And once again, Bryce Elder will be looking to finish out this series today and get the sweep of the Pirates. After today, the Braves will have today's game, and then let's look at the schedule going forward. After today, they finish up this game, hopefully can get this sweep. Then they will have a day off, and the Dodgers come to town. I did not realize that the Dodgers come to town starting Tuesday for a three-game series. And no, I'm not. I'm looking at the I thought that was crazy. I'm looking at the Pirates. No wonder. I'm like, how's the Dodgers coming to town? Let's look at the Braves. My apologies on that. My apologies, Garrett. The Pirates have to go take on the Dodgers, but the Braves, after finishing with the Pirates today, they will go to Chicago to take on the White Sox. So you get three in Chicago, then you go to New York for three against the Mets. So you got six straight on the road starting on Tuesday, no day off in the series. So you get Monday off, Tuesday, Wednesday, and Thursday at the White Sox on the South Side, Friday, Saturday, and Sunday in Queens against the Mets. Grant Holmes, Chris Sale, Martin Perez will be your three starters in the White Sox series. Spencer Strider, Elder, and Holmes come back for the Mets series. So the White Sox on the year are a 34-30 team. They're in second place in the American League Central. They're doing better than what I expected. So above 500, got to go into their house. We'll see if the Braves can keep their winning ways and keep winning series after another when they take on the White Sox for three. And then after the White Sox, when you travel to New York and the Mets are just a bad team. 28-36, last place in the National League East. That's what all that money buys for you. All that money that the Mets spent 2 years ago, $750 million to Juan Soto, buys you a last place baseball team. Okay? 2 days ago, actually, I think it might have been yesterday, there was a clip that went viral. Juan Soto hit a ground ball to second base. He did not hustle out of the box. Took his time going down the line. What happened? The second baseman committed an error. He fobbled the ball. Juan Soto, if he had hustled out of the box, would have had a reach base on error, but would have been on first base. But since he lollygagged it, jogged, he gave the second base enough time to clean up and get the out at first, because your $750 million so-called superstar was lazy, did not hustle down the line. And that's why a team that spends a gazillion bucks, if you don't have chemistry, if you don't have the right attitude, if you don't have the right coaching philosophy, ends up in last place. Now the Phillies, looking at the standings.
1: Look at the garbage those damn leafers dumped on our lawn.
0: I love it.
1: New York Post, New York Magazine, the New York Mets.
0: Garbage. That's what they are. Great, great one there, Garrett. They're just, you know, spending all that money and cannot do fundamental baseball plays. Do not give effort. Don't show hustle. That's unexcusable for a major league team and a superstar of that caliber to have that kind of showing. Now, in a division, the team that, you know, and I was reading a best players available for the trade deadline, which is not until August 3rd. I didn't realize the trade deadline is that late in the year this year, August 3rd. It's a little late for the trade deadline, but there are two teams that are supposed to be the leaders in the pack for Mike Trout. And the Philadelphia Phillies are number one. He's a New Jersey guy. I did not know that about Mike Trout. And the report I was reading, that if there is a team that's got the most to offer and are the sexiest appeal for Mike Trout, it will be a return home to play for his hometown and the team he grew up as a youngster, the Philadelphia Phillies. Now, I want him here in Atlanta. A lot of reports say that the Braves will probably at least call the Twins about Byron Buxton, hometown kid coming back to Atlanta. Buxton has a no trade clause that he would have to waive. I would think he would be willing to do that, to come back to play for a World Series contending Atlanta Braves. But you never know what he thinks. I do know him and his wife do like it up there in Minnesota. They've established themselves, but

0: has been a center fielder and a right fielder throughout his career in Minnesota. So it would be a little bit of a change for him if we were told him he would come and have to play left field defensively. But for an all-star caliber defender, I don't think that would be too hard for him to make the adjustment to. And would that make a serious, serious improvement to this Braves lineup and this potential for 2026? Absolutely. So if the Braves could find a way to get either of those two guys, Mike Trout or Byron Buxton, via the trade deadline or via trade here in 2026, imagine either of those two guys in the batting order. Okay, where would they go? I mean, they're too talented to be in the bottom three. So do you, if you add a Byron Buxton, I mean, Ronnie's cemented in the leadoff hole. I mean, I guess he could go into the number two hole, but when Drake Baldwin come back, that's his spot, right? Match your three. Ozzie, who is not a traditional four-hole hitter, has been doing very well. So Austin Raleigh is currently usually fifth or sixth. You could definitely slide one of those bats in there and slide him down. Hopefully his numbers start to improve throughout the second half and later parts of the year. But maybe there's your spot right there. Five or six for your newly acquired big bat outfielder that hopefully this team is going to go get. That's where you slide him into this already stacked Braves lineup. Ronnie stays at top. Drake at two. Matt at three. If you like Ozzie at four, he stays there. You can put Austin at five or your new acquired bat at five or at six. You can flip-flop those. So that's a perfect spot in the lineup for either of those guys because Money Mike, when he's healthy, he goes back into the nine slot. You put your whoever's at shortstop in eight, and you put your designated hitter in seven. There it is. That's your lineup going forward if you're able to pull off a trade for one of those big-time players that would just come in here and make this team even that much better. Sports Radio 929 The Game, timeout with Eric Slaughter. We're going to take a little timeout. The Dogs are threatening in Athens. We'll see if they can increase their 3-0 lead. We'll update Jet when we come back. And when we come back, it's brunch time in Atlanta. It's 1 o'clock. Where are the best brunch places now in 2026? If you're going out there today, call me up. What does brunch cost? And what are some of your favorite brunch items? We'll talk about that next on Sports Radio 929 The Game and timeout with Eric Slaughter.
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1: 404-726-0929. It's brunch time. It's officially brunch time. I'm hungry. I've been here since I got here about 9:30 this morning. Sat down, started putting some thoughts together, and I knew when I left here at 2 o'clock, I was going to have to find somewhere to get a good lunch or brunch. And I don't have $1 million to spend. So I don't even know exactly what a good brunch goes for in Atlanta in 2026. I haven't done it in so long. So, I mean, what are some of the best brunch spots out there? If anybody want to call me up and give me a suggestion, I definitely will take it. I wanted to ask my guy, Garrett Chapman, because last night Garrett told me he knew all the good dinner spots. He knew all the spots to go to on date night on Saturday night. So I thought Garrett would know, you know, where's the best places to go in this town for a great Sunday brunch. And then I'm gonna make a confession to Garrett, and I'm going to see, you know, how he feels about this. So before you give me your list, or if you're looking up spots, so let me ask you a question, Garrett. When you go to a Sunday brunch or a brunch, does the Bloody Mary bar come into consideration at all?
2: Oh, yeah.
1: Oh, yeah? Okay, oh, so yeah. This is my confession. You want to hear this?
2: No, don't say you don't like Bloody Marys.
1: I've never had a Bloody Mary in my life.
2: Never had a Bloody Mary? That's inexcusable. Never had a Bloody Mary. Yeah, do you like brunch?
1: I love brunch.
2: Then no, you don't.
1: I'm a bottomless mimosa kind of guy.
2: Okay? It's okay. It's okay. And everybody's got to grow up someday.
1: Yeah. I'm not growing up till I do Bloody Mary.
2: Come on, man. You can't not have a Bloody Mary.
1: Okay, this is the reason why I've never had a Bloody Mary. Okay.
2: I don't know. Okay.
1: I am not a tomato juice kind of guy.
2: Oh, then you're just not going to like a Bloody Mary.
1: Yeah. So there you go. Okay. So I'm like, if I'm not going to drink tomato juice without alcohol, celery, olives, tomato. I mean the salad that comes on top of the glass sometimes is actually pretty funny. Why do I need to spike it with vodka?
2: Because it's delicious. It's delicious.
1: So you are. I wanted to ask you.
2: I'll tell you what, man. Okay. It is. If you need something, just sort of cut what you were doing from the night before.
1: The hair on the dog is what they call it. Yeah. Something like the hair on the dog.
2: It's
1: yeah.
2: Perfect.
1: Okay.
2: Like one Bloody Mary will take me and get me right.
1: Get
2: and
1: you
2: be
1: right.
2: Fine.
1: Okay. Now,
2: it's not going to get you drunk or anything. Like,
1: no.
2: That's not,
1: no.
2: Not
1: no. Well, it all depends on who pours it, I guess. Right.
2: Depends on who pours it and how many you're drinking. But it's like I feel like a mimosa will hit you a little bit different.
1: Okay.
2: A mimosa is more of like a pick me up, but more of like an elevator.
1: Yeah, it picks me up every time. I like flavor mimosa. Give me blueberry, raspberry, peach.
2: Damn. Yeah. Just give me the orange.
1: That's the orange.
2: A little dabble. It's just a little champagne in my.
1: Okay.
2: Orange juice in my champagne.
1: What is your garnish on both your Bloody Mary and mimosa?
2: Give me the whole damn thing. Give me the whole garden.
1: You want the olive?
2: I need
1: the celery.
2: A celery stick. I need some maybe a little bacon in there.
1: Bacon?
2: Oh God.
1: Bacon in your Bloody Mary?
2: Hell yeah.
1: Never know that one. Okay.
2: Oh, dude, you
1: got to go to the chef and say chop it up. Is that already out there on the display?
2: Oh, it's in there.
1: Okay, bacon.
2: No, I'm telling
1: celery,
2: you, olive. You need to broaden your horizons here. Come on now,
1: man.
2: Go do yourself a favor. Go try Bloody Mary. Just do one. Just say.
1: I would totally have to close my eyes.
2: It's better than you think. And the thing is, it's not like overwhelming. Like, ugh, tomato juice. Oh my God, it's a mental.
1: Well,
2: thing.
1: See, this is the thing. Not all of them are made with tomato juice. I mean, there's Bloody Mary mix, which is, I guess, a tomato juice type drink.
2: But the spices make it up like a spicy Bloody Mary. Ooh,
1: pepper, hot sauce, Tabasco.
2: Oh yeah, you like it all.
1: Okay,
2: give me all of it.
1: All right, now that you've had our Bloody Marys, we got to sit down and eat. Okay, where are you? Where are we going? I mean, because I know three places off the top of my head. Okay,
2: okay.
1: I've been to South City Kitchen. Not the one here in Midtown, but the one in Vining's close to where I live.
2: Good spot.
1: Great.
2: Good spot.
1: Shrimp and grits to die for. They got
2: Benedict.
1: Chicken and waffles. Eggs Benedict.
2: I love Eggs Benedict.
1: Okay.
2: That is my breakfast brunch meal.
1: Okay. I am a seafood Benedict guy.
2: Ooh.
1: Okay. A
2: crab.
1: Really good. Oh, yeah. Crab, lobster.
2: You're a Maryland dude.
1: All that stuff. And a seafood Benedict is absolutely to die. Or a seafood omelet. You got me all day with seafood
2: omelet.
1: Oh, yeah, baby. You got to try one. Never had one. You got to try one. Omelet.
2: I love seafood, man. I love crab. Crab, I just like the country ham, man.
1: Okay.
2: I'm a simple man.
1: T's Brunch Bar. Okay. I actually was talking to Noelle about this. Noelle said she hasn't been to a brunch in a long time. I said, bro, I'm going to take you to T's Brunch Bar. So actually does brunch 7 days a week. Yes. They got like four or five locations, a location by Cumberland,

0: really, really, really good.
1: So I'm simple. I just like the Flying Biscuit.
0: Okay.
1: Over there on 10th Street.
0: All right.
1: Good spot.
0: What would be your, you know, what at Flying Biscuit on the menu never lets you down?
1: The biscuits.
0: Okay.
1: The Bloody Mary.
0: Bloody Mary and biscuits. You're a simple kind of guy.
1: I'm simple. I get the Eggs Benedict or something like that. It's always good. But the meal is just delicious every time I've been there. And then I got my buddy's place, actually. Dakota Blue. He does it down in Grant Park.
0: Now, when you say your buddy's place, he's the proprietor of this restaurant?
1: Yeah, he owns the
0: restaurant. Dakota
1: the
0: Blue.
1: Place. Yeah, Dakota
0: You got
1: Blue.
0: Any theme or any type of specialty type item that someone would want to try?
1: It's all delicious. They got this hash, this spicy hash that mm-hmm. I had literally on Saturday.
0: Got Ooh. Steak in it? Got onions, all that stuff?
1: It's
0: in
1: got
0: it?
1: The whole shebang.
0: Okay.
1: Man. It's delicious. Spectacular. Right. It's over there in Grant Park, though. It's
0: Grant Park. Okay.
1: Very good.
0: All
1: been
0: right,
1: there for
0: now,
1: a long time.
0: All right. Now, the years. Last one that I know of, and I only know because it's right here around the corner from Colony Square. The Vaughn, right here on 15th Street.
1: I have not had that.
0: Okay, it's very good. A little pricey, okay, but I could literally sign off at 2 o'clock and walk over there because it's literally right across the street beside the what's it called? The across from AJC and the Atlanta Symphony Orchestra right there at the Woodruff Arts Center. So not a bad place to go to. I've tried it out, but I need some other suggestions. I need to broaden, like you said, broaden my horizons. I don't know if I'm a try all these different Bloody Marys, but if there's some different brunch spots out there, I know there's 100 of them. There's got to be a million of them, you know, because I Googled the list, and this list needs to be updated because the list that came up on Google was from 2016. And I'm like, hold on. This 10 years ago. Half these restaurants probably aren't even in business anymore, but that's the best list that I could find, and I want to find some good brunch spots, a good Sunday afternoon brunch in Atlanta. I mean, with the World Cup coming to town, there'd be a really cool thing to do to have a great brunch while you are getting ready to watch soccer. This Whiskey Bird place keeps showing up on a lot of lists. I don't know anything about that place, but it looks like they have a high rating on OpenTable.com for Sunday brunch. The Nest Cafe, Jay Christopher's is on the list. Flying Biscuit as Garrett has already brought up. Here's a place called here, Southern Porch. This has got, you know, a 5-star rating here on OpenTable.com, 4 out of 5, actually, located on Main Street. Oh, wow. It's all the way up in Alpharetta, though, which I know all about Alpharetta. I'll go up there a lot when I'm doing baseball and things like that. But if you want to stay in the city limits, I need to find some other stuff. There are a few spots over here in East Atlanta, it looks like, that are really good on the list. But if you had a place you want to call in, give me a suggestion, 404-726-0929. Somewhere that you can go get a great Sunday brunch as I'm about to get off work here in about 35, 40 minutes. I thought you were about to come in with me. I saw a look on your face.
1: No.
0: Okay.
1: Just hanging.
0: You're done? I mean, you're going to be here till 5 o'clock, so there won't be no Sunday brunch for you.
1: No brunch for me.
0: Yeah, okay. But definitely get you some Bloody Marys tonight if you still want to do
1: it. Oh,
0: if
1: you can't have a Bloody Mary. Yeah, you
0: can't
1: really
0: have it past a certain hour?
1: Yeah.
0: What's the last time you can have a Bloody Mary?
1: I don't know. Drinking it after noon is just kind of weird.
0: Hold on. That's 1 o'clock right now. This is the brunch time. What
1: it's
0: time is brunch start? 11:30?
1: It's not brunch at 1:15.
0: Why not?
1: Man. It's just lunch. That's a late lunch.
0: No, man. It's Sunday. Brunch goes to 2, 3 o'clock.
1: Well, yeah, I can go to 3 o'clock, sure. But it's not brunch anymore.
0: Why
1: it's
0: is it
1: lunch?
0: Not? No, come
1: it's
0: on.
1: It's just now. Lunch.
0: No. The word brunch stands
1: breakfast,
0: for
1: lunch.
0: Breakfast lunch.
1: Yeah, brunch happens at 10 o'clock.
0: No, sir. No, 11 sir. No, o'clock. Sir. No, sir. No, sir. That's breakfast, though. Well, I mean, brunch starts at 11. Brunch starts at 11.
1: Starts?
0: Yes.
1: You
0: have brunch before 11? You have brunch at 10:30 in the morning?
1: Hell yeah. That's when you have brunch.
0: That's breakfast. See, we have a different philosophy on
1: breakfast. Breakfast is like 7:30 or 9, like sometime between there.
0: That's on Monday through Friday, man. This is Sunday. You sleep in. You go to church if you want to. If you're having brunch after church, okay? Now, I know
1: that's like 10:30, 11 o'clock.
0: Okay, like I said, I know there's different type of church services, okay? You know, because if you get up early and go to a Sunday Mass, you can be done by 10 o'clock in the morning. But if you go to a church that starts at 10 and they're letting out at 12:30, 1 o'clock, and you're headed to your favorite brunch restaurant, this is the time you're walking in the door.
1: 1 o'clock, 1:15.
0: Oh, man.
1: It's just lunch. It's just breakfast food for lunch.
0: Well, that's what they call it. That's where that, that's where the term brunch came from. You combine breakfast food with lunch food. That's how you get some of your best items. I mean, when you have chicken and waffles, when you have shrimp and grits, that's a dinner item combined with a breakfast item. That's what brunch is. Okay. I think this is a perfect time to have it. I just need to know where to go. I need a new place, something that I have not experienced before. And my guy Garrett says that I've lost my mind by doing it this late in the day. I'm flabbergasted by this. I thought this was the perfect time to go to brunch. Deshaun's got a suggestion for me. Deshaun, am I wrong? Is 1 o'clock too late to have brunch, Deshaun?
2: No, not actually.
0: What's the perfect time? What's the perfect time?
2: The earliest you can go is the better.
0: Okay.
2: 11 a.m. So I just left brunch at 5 Church.
0: Okay, hold on. There's a 5 Church right here in this building. Were you right here in Colony Square or were you at another location?
2: Right in Colony Square.
0: What time do they stop? I get off at 2 o'clock. I got enough time to go downstairs and grab one?
2: Yes, sir. Okay. 4 o'clock.
0: Four o'clock. See that, Garrett? They stop
1: at
0: 4
1: dinner.
0: O'clock.
1: You're getting into dinner time now. What are we talking about?
0: All right. Tell me something on that menu that I need to try.
2: They run from 11 a.m. to 4 p.m.
0: Okay. So, all right. Give me what did you have today? Tell me something that was absolute wonderful for brunch.
2: Oxtails. And oxtails, mashed potatoes.
0: All right. And then are you on Garrett's side? Do you have to have a Bloody Mary? Or are you on my side where I want a bottomless mimosa?
2: I've never had a Bloody Mary.
0: I've never had one either. I've had more mimosas than I can count, but I've never had a Bloody Mary. Yeah. All right. So 5 Church, right? So I got two places there that I can walk to when I get off today that I can go have brunch. I've been to Devon's. I might try 5 Church. You still there? How bad was the tab? That's what I need to know. That might make my decision for me. What's it going for? Okay. Give me a range.
2: It's going for $50 on a Sunday for brunch.
0: Oh, man. That's big money. Okay. All right. I'll think about it.
2: Big money.
0: Maybe I can get a raise between now and 2 o'clock when I get off. Appreciate that call. Appreciate that call. And I appreciate that suggestion. Okay. 5 Church, Garrett, me and you. One day we're going to go to 5 Church for, and I'll even show up early. Can we meet in the middle?
1: Yeah. We'll meet at 12 noon? We'll go get brunch at 6 p.m.
0: No. You said 11. I said 1. Can we meet in the middle? Can we do 12?
1: 12 is lunchtime.
0: Oh, man. You ain't going.
1: 12 is
0: you
1: lunch.
0: Won't budget. You won't budget all. Where's your compromising skills, Garrett Chapman?
1: Compromising? It's not compromise. It's still just lunchtime.
0: Okay, well, you go
1: one,
0: first.
1: 1 o'clock, 1:30 is a late lunch.
0: Okay, I said 12 noon. Can we not meet in the middle, sir?
1: Hey, man.
0: No.
1: First round's on you, though.
0: Okay, first round's on me. All right, there we go. 5 Church is our new spot, and we'll see if me and Garrett can figure out the time that we're going to go. Let's go to break. When we come back, I'll update you. The Dogs, Mississippi State's fighting back. And we'll look at the other matchups in NCAA Super Regionals going on today. I'm going to tell you a big fat
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5: 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Ah!

Well, the ball is still flying out of Foley Field in Athens. The launching pad is well active today. The Dawgs just hit their second home run of the game. They now have a 5-2 lead in the top of the third. Mississippi State has had one. So we're not on pace for the 11 home runs that the two teams combined for Saturday afternoon, but the long ball, we still got 6 innings to go. There still could be several more hit before this game goes final. The Dawgs looking to punch their ticket to Omaha in the Men's College World Series, up 5-2, top of the third. One out, one runner on base. There is nothing more frustrating to a baseball coach on any level. The Dawgs got their fourth run of the game courtesy of a bases-loaded walk. And it was four pitches that weren't even competitive close to the strike zone. And you saw the Mississippi State coach just go absolutely insane when he went to pull his pitcher. There's nothing worse than walking in a run when you're in a elimination game in the super regionals of the NCAA tournament. So we'll see if the Dawgs can hold on and punch their ticket and join. Who's already gone in? West Virginia is headed to the Men's College World Series. Troy out of Alabama, the University, Troy University is headed to the Men's College World Series. Ole Miss, the Rebels, are headed to the Men's College World Series. They went into Auburn on Friday and Saturday and swept the first two games of their best of three. Now, there are four series that still need to be determined for the five series that still need to be determined for the eight teams that will get their chance to play in the Men's College World Series. So today's games, of course, right now, Georgia and Mississippi State now headed to the bottom of the third. Dawgs up 5-2. Later today in Chapel Hill, North Carolina, the if game, the pivotal game three between North Carolina and Southern Cal. They've split the first two. They're in Chapel Hill, so North Carolina will be the home team. That first pitch is at 3 o'clock, so it will come on immediately following when Georgia and Mississippi State go final. One of those teams today heads on. One team done for the year. Later tonight in Lawrence, Kansas, the Jayhawks, who are the home team, lost game one last night to the Oklahoma Sooners, 8-1, on their home field, which means Oklahoma will be the home team today when they have a 6 p.m. first pitch on ESPN. So Oklahoma could pull off the upset and punch their ticket to Omaha today. In Tuscaloosa, a 3 p.m. start, Alabama wins game one over St. John's, 8-0. They will have a chance to get the sweep, punch their ticket. They'll be the visiting team on their home field today in Tuscaloosa. St. John's, I mean, I know nothing about St. John's baseball. Okay, I didn't know St. John's played baseball. I mean, I can understand why they do, but to hear

hear them as one of the final 16 teams in the country as they're in Tuscaloosa, real shocker for me. But we'll see if the Crimson Tide can win the second game in a row and go punch their ticket. They will be the third team from the SEC if they win today. Georgia could be 3-4. So actually, by the time they take the play at 3 o'clock, Georgia may already be in. Texas and Oregon. The Longhorns, the regionals in Austin, the super regionals in Austin. Texas won game one Saturday evening, 11-3 over the Oregon Ducks. That was a late game last night when I was still here. They'll play another late one. They're scheduled for a 9 o'clock first pitch on ESPN. So it looks like ESPN is dedicating their whole Sunday lineup to men's college baseball in the super regionals. You got this game right now. At 3 o'clock, you'll have the Alabama game. At 6 o'clock, it looks like it'll be the Oklahoma-Kansas game. And then at 9 o'clock, you'll have Texas and Oregon. And those are your five games today. Now, and there's a lot of baseball left to be played in Athens. If Georgia and Mississippi State end up going to a decisive game three, they have not determined what time they'll have first pitch. They'll probably wait to see how many. But since they're playing in the first game today, it probably be a safe bet that if they go to a game three, they also would have a early start time in Athens tomorrow. Probably would it be in a Monday, maybe 1 o'clock in the afternoon, no later than two, all depends on how many games that will be played tomorrow. We know for sure because only one of the series of these eight super regionals, one of them only has one game in the books, and that is Oklahoma and Kansas. They are scheduled for game two tonight at 6, so there will definitely at least be one game tomorrow. But they are playing in Kansas, which is in the Central Time Zone, so they would have a midday start at the earliest. So we'll see. Hopefully the Dawgs can handle the business, hold on to this lead, and not have to play that decisive game three in Athens tomorrow afternoon. So far through three innings, Cade Nwokowie looks good. He's given up two runs. He's in the bottom of the third. He's thrown 52 pitches. 40 of those pitches have been strikes so far. So we'll pay attention to that as the day goes on. We're almost to first pitch in Truist Park. The Braves will look to get their sweep over the Pirates. Let's take a look at the other matchups in MLB today as, once again, it's a Sunday, so it should be a full slate of Major League games this afternoon. We'll look at what else is going on now. Division-wise, of course, the Braves have a 9.5-game lead in the National League East, looking to get to double digits. If the Braves can win today and the Phillies can lose, the Braves would punch a 10.5-game lead. The Braves go to Chicago tomorrow. The Phillies are finishing up a series with the White Sox today. They both play at 1:30. Let's look at the other games on today's scoreboard while we have a chance. So 1:30 for the Braves, 1:30 for the Phillies. Computer is getting real slow. We'll go to the phone and see if the phone goes faster. Of course it will. MLB scores for today. So once again, Braves 1:30, Phillies 1:30, Red Sox and Yankees. The biggest rivalry in baseball, they'll play at 1:30 as well. Yankees are struggling right now. Aaron Judge on the injured list. They just put their catcher on the injured list, so we'll see who can win that game. They are in the Bronx at Yankee Stadium. The Orioles and the Blue Jays, another American League East matchup. Also a 1:35 or 1:37 here start. They are in Toronto. The Mariners and the Tigers. Detroit struggling. Tariq Skubal, the big discussion of where will he end up if the Tigers decide to be sellers. They're 26-39 on the season. Why would they not be sellers if they could get a ransom for one of the best pitchers in baseball? They have a 1:40 start in Detroit. They'll take on the Mariners, 34-31. In South Florida, a matchup of Florida teams, the Tampa Bay Rays, taking on the Miami Marlins in an interleague matchup. For 1:40 at 2 o'clock, your second slate of games will start. The Houston Astros hosting the Sacramento A's in Houston. 2:10 start. Minnesota taking on Kansas City in a American League Central showdown. Minnesota 30-36. The Royals 26-39. The Royals will probably be selling.

0: was at the trade deadline. The Cardinals and the Reds in the National League Central matchup in St. Louis, 2-15. Cardinals, 34-28 on the season. Definitely are going to be a team vying for a wild card and or a division championship. The Rangers will host the Guardians. The Guardians, Cleveland Guardians, had the second best record in the American League at 37-29. The Brewers, who have been a really good team so far this year, they're in Colorado. The Rockies really struggling, 24-41. The Brewers, 39-23. Brewers are just slightly behind the Braves and the Dodgers for the best record in the National League. In Phoenix, at 3:15, this is the 3 o'clock starting times, the Arizona Diamondbacks will host the Washington Nationals. Washington, a surprising 33-32 on the season. 10 games behind the Braves, but they are well in the wild card hunt. So far this year are the Washington Nationals. 4 o'clock games, the Dodgers and the Angels will finish out the freeway series. Dodgers 42-23, 2 games behind the Braves for the best record in baseball. So the Braves have to keep winning and keep their lead over the Dodgers throughout the year. The Dodgers are playing really good baseball, of course. Their stacked lineup, Shohei Ohtani probably well on his way to another MVP-type season. And we'll see if the Dodgers will keep pace or the Braves will keep them at their bay. The late games on TV tonight, we actually got one more 4 o'clock game in California. The Padres, 33-30, wild card contending team, trying to stay close to the Dodgers in that American League West, but the Dodgers are definitely in first place and running away with it so far. They will host a 28-36 Mets team, last place in the National League East, so the Dodgers and the Padres probably will get another win there. And then your late game will be a good one on Peacock and NBC, 8:30 tonight. Chicago Cubs, 34-31, have cooled off as of late. The Cubs were really raking about 2 or 3 weeks ago, but they've definitely kind of struggled over the past several days. They had a long losing streak that finally came to an end. They will host the San Francisco Giants in your Sunday night game of the week. Probably not many games on the Monday schedule. Well, there are actually a few, but the Braves will have Monday off. Come Monday, the Phillies will start a series with the Blue Jays, so we all need to be cheering for the Blue Jays to get a couple wins over the Phillies and let the Braves have a day off and get a, can increase their lead in the division if the Blue Jays can just do the Braves a favor and win that game while the Braves are sitting at home and getting ready for their road trip as they will go to Chicago starting on Tuesday with 3 games on the south side versus the White Sox. So just about time for first pitch up there at Truist Park. The team's probably being introduced right about now, and then Bryce Elder will take his 5-3 record and take on the Pittsburgh Pirates, the Braves, going for the sweep. Over in Athens, looks like the Dogs are at it again. They have a couple guys on base, a leadoff double here in the top of the fourth. We'll see if Georgia can keep adding to their lead and keep getting closer and closer and closer to a trip to the College World Series. We know that Ole Miss is in. We know that Troy out of Alabama is in. We know that West Virginia is in. Will the Dogs be the next team to be invited to or earn their way to the Men's College World Series? They are 5 innings away from earning that distinction. Later today, Alabama could join them. I will probably think that's going to be the case. Texas could join them. If that happens, that'll be teams 3 and 4 out of the SEC, with Oklahoma still having a chance because Oklahoma could do it as well. Game 2 of the Oklahoma-Kansas series is tonight at 6, and Oklahoma won game 1. So it could be a really good day for SEC baseball. It could be one team of this series is going, either Mississippi State or the Dogs. Alabama has a chance, Oklahoma, Texas, and they all could already join Ole Miss, who has already punched a ticket. Oklahoma, Alabama, Texas, and Georgia could all be there today. Could be as many as 5 or 6 SEC teams headed to Omaha. We'll check in with that when we come back. Final segment coming up here, Sports Radio 99 The Game, and Time Out with Eric Slaughter.
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0: Knicks fandom, as he gets used to the microphones back here in the studio, tell me what I don't know.
1: I'm going to have to get used to a lot of stuff in here. Am I good? Am I sounding okay?
0: You sound good, yeah.
1: All right. Yeah, I'm in a daze in a lot of ways.
0: Okay. Daze how?
1: Being here is surreal.
0: Does it feel nostalgic? Yeah, absolutely.
1: Oh, yeah, it feels incredible.
0: Now, you were a day one-er, correct?
1: Yes.
0: Were you? Oh, wow.
1: Yeah, I was a day one-er. Well, I'm proud of what this station's become, absolutely. You know, and what Mike Conti's done.
0: 16 years later.
1: Since he took over. Let's see, 14 years.
0: Oh, 12. Well, yeah, my math's gone bad.
1: 14,
0: math's
1: I'm not a good math guy either.
0: Yeah, okay. Yeah, so 2012, 2016.
1: We're going to work together real fine, you and me. We'll have to bring in a calculator or something.
0: That's why we have all this technology.
1: Yeah, but I mean, the studio's pretty much the same except for the lights.
0: Mm-hmm. That's because we got cameras now, baby.
1: Right.
0: All the time.
1: Are we on camera right now?
0: No, of course not. I didn't think so. They're on all the time during the weekdays.
1: Yes.
0: And if you have something special that you want to capture on the weekend, you text the boss and say, hey, boss, fire the cameras.
1: Well, back in my day, hearkening back to 10 years ago at least, and I was on at night, there was no TV. Cameras were here, but they weren't running when Mitch was on.
0: Gotcha, okay.
1: Except for a special occasion, you said that, and I had as my special guest for her 90th birthday, my mom.
0: Wow.
1: And my mom was sitting right here in this chair.
0: Okay. Now,
1: And my mom was old school. My mom was like from the old radio days when they'd hold their headsets on. My mother was sitting here the whole time holding her headsets and also making sure that it didn't mess up her hair.
0: At 90, I like it. Mom at 90 old say, I'm still a little diva. Okay.
1: So, yeah,
0: okay.
1: She was a diva, no doubt about that. So yeah, I mean, you know, but everything pretty much at all, you know, some of it looks the same. The outer area, the bullpen. Area, you know, some
0: of that upgraded a little bit.
1: There's been some upgrades. Good. That whole podcast area.
0: Oh yeah.
1: Great to see a lot of the usage that area is getting.
0: Well, I mean, a lot of the podcasts we do are done at home, but we have a lot of great podcasts here done by some of our regular voices and our specialty voices like Joe Patrick on football and Caleb Johnson on basketball. So we got a lot of great podcasts that you can get on the Odyssey app. Now, that's new. You got to make sure you put that into your vernacular as often as possible.
1: I will do whatever I am told around here. I am not looking to ruffle any feathers any longer.
0: Well, it's not a ruffle, just, you know, a way to promote because apps were not a part of the business, at least when you were here. Now, you've been in the business the whole time, so I know you know all about apps. Well, but when you come back here.
1: You know what? I'm glad you said that, because part of what I'm going to do coming up from 2 to 5 is I'm going to look at things that have changed in the 10 years since I've been gone.
0: Okay.
1: And, you know, a lot of things have certainly changed in the world of sports and in the world in general. I mean, that's what happened.
0: Absolutely.
1: Time marches on. Things change.
0: Mm-hmm.
1: But there are some things that have stayed the same over the last 10 years.
0: Okay.
1: And so I'm going to hit on some of those. I'm going to ask, you know, for the people out there to chime in with me on anything that they, you know, think has stayed the same, other than a couple of things that I've got marked down.
0: Okay.
1: So that's going to be part of what I do.
0: All right. Now, you got your New York Knicks sweatshirt on.
1: Yes.
0: And I'm sure you have a
1: Well, that
0: whole...
1: was part of the... I'm in a daze, Eric, about... Okay. I cannot believe what is going on.
0: Okay. All right. Now, I'm not going to get you... I'm not going to spoil any of your content.
1: Okay.
0: I'm sure you have a great analysis of the series. I'm just going to talk to you about these ticket prices that
1: have been
0: reported all throughout sports. I mean, you're seeing 9,000, 10,000, 12,000.
1: Oh, I've seen more
0: 13,000.
1: Than that.
0: That's just to get into the building.
1: Yeah,
0: okay?
1: Right.
0: Yeah, you ain't trying to get down to Celebrity Row or anything like that. That's just to get into the building, upwards of $10,000. What do you think about that?
1: I have had several discussions with friends. We're all from New York.
0: Okay.
1: About going up to New York, buying a ticket online, and going up there for tomorrow night's game. Now, obviously, that's not going to happen because, you know, we won't be able to drive up there in time to get there. But the prices are ridiculous.
0: Yeah,
1: I mean, total insanity. We even discussed, how about we go to San Antonio for either game one
0: back.
1: Or two.
0: It's not going back. How are we talking?
1: No. I was talking about for game one or game two.
0: Oh, so about the ones that happened already?
1: Right.
0: Okay.
1: And when you looked at the ticket prices there, you could you can get an airline ticket, you can get a hotel room, and the cost of a ticket would still be less than what a ticket was costing at MSG.
0: Okay, you know, it's funny you would say that. So I'm a happily divorced man. I don't know about yourself, you know. Happily divorced, okay? My ex-wife
1: Good for you, I'm happy.
0: I love it. I love every minute of it. My ex-wife was from Rhode Island, okay? Huge Red Sox fan, okay? I met her. I was an Orioles fan, she was a Red Sox fan. Our first date was

0: Orioles, I'm sorry, Red Sox Yankees game, our first date, okay? And at Fenway Park, she took me to Fenway Park. She said, "Oh, you got to see Fenway Park." I wasn't impressed.
1: You were? Well, it's old.
0: Old, tight, poles all over the place. I'm like, I don't get the hula. I grew up going to Camden Yards, okay? A mecca of baseball.
1: A little spoiled.
0: Yeah, a little spoiled, exactly.
1: I wouldn't go far to call it the mecca of baseball, but.
0: One of, you know, well, of the.
1: Of the mod, of the newer.
0: Yes, there, thank you, yes.
1: Well, a lot of teams looked at
0: Camden Yards as the model. Correct. As the model. So, yes, a luxury mecca of baseball. How about that? Yeah, okay. And then, of course, at the time, I'm living in Atlanta. Truist Park, the Ted, great places to see a baseball, and there's definitely not a pole obstructing your view. I just did not like it, and you can have enough elbow room that you're not, you know, I can take a bite of your hot dog without you even have to really hand it over to me. So, you know, your friend away, Frank. So I went, never had to go again. I was happy about that.
1: Got that out of the way.
0: Got it out of the way. But when we moved to Atlanta, and of course the Red Sox would come very often, but we found out, and this was in the late 2010s, that we could go to Tampa. See, the Red Sox, Yankees, my Orioles, whoever.
1: Oh, yeah, the best seat in the
0: house. So like you said, airfare, hotel, seat, right? We could be in the dugout if we wanted to for cheaper than any ticket at Yankee Stadium or Fenway Park. And we would go every year, at least once a year. And like you said, you could go to San Antonio, fly, hotel, ticket to the game for cheaper than.
1: For less than what's costed at the Garden.
0: Just to get in the building.
1: Right. Well, right. That's the thing. I mean, and look, that's what's driving the prices is, you know, to be able to say you were there.
0: For a finals.
1: A bucket list thing for me. I've never been to an NBA finals game. So the fact that the Knicks are in it for the first time in 27 years, that alone was, you know, something that I've been, you know, pining for, craving for all this time. And just, you know, the run that they're on. I was at game six in Atlanta for when the Knicks were beating the Hawks by 61 points, you know, a couple of months ago. Mm-hmm. And it is just the amazing part is this thing is just continued.
0: Yeah, I mean, bringing it back to what you just brought up, how amazing is it that, you know, the Hawks are still the only team to give them an L during the playoffs. That's crazy.
1: I'm gonna hit on that too, Eric.
0: I'm an old school sports guy. Okay, if my team, a team that I played, I was lucky enough to play small college sports here in Atlanta. But whenever you were in a playoff situation and you didn't win a championship, the second best thing you could ever say is, yep, I made it to the playoffs, but the team that put me out was the team that won it all.
1: Right.
0: Okay. In my opinion, we're just as good as every team that lost if you lose to the eventual champ. You do not hang your hat by saying, I went to the dance and I came up second to the team that won it all.
1: Well, if you're a Hawks fan, and I look, regardless of what happened, you know, against the Knicks, I think the future looks bright for the Hawks. Just taking that whole thing out of the equation. Just looking at the team, the way they played this year, all of that.
0: Definitely great improvements.
1: Right, great improvements. But when you start looking at this thing, and if the Knicks finish this thing off with a broom, okay, and the fact that the Hawks could be the team that only handed them their only two losses of these playoffs, a feather in your cap. You got to feel good about look how you extended them. Granted, both wins were by only 1 point each, but you beat them. You beat them, and if that's what you've got to help push you into next season as a little bit extra impetus. I mean, you can't look too much into that because, again, by the time next year comes, that's old news what happened, you know, in April of 2026 as opposed to November of 2026. But for the Knicks to be able to do what they're doing right now, winning a close game like they did the other night, I loved seeing that. You can't think it's realistic to continue to win by double digits, let alone 20 or 30 points a game. So I loved seeing that they were pushed, that they had the lead at the half, that they fell behind late and then came back and won that game, held on to win that game. I feel good.
0: Okay.
1: I don't want to feel too good.
0: Right.
1: I'm not going to feel too good. Okay.
0: Don't count those chickens before they fully hatched. They're halfway hatched.
1: Look, Yankees fan, I remember 3-0 over the Red Sox.
0: Oh, the first team ever to happen to it. Yeah.
1: So never happened in the NBA, in the finals, let alone in the finals. So I'm, I'm optimistic but cautious.
0: All right, ladies and gentlemen, that's the voice of Mitch Evans, who is making his return to Sports Radio 1990 game at 2 o'clock. He's gonna get out here, get his last sip of water, and then come back. You got him for 3 hours. He got his.

0: 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Have a great day.
1: If the Dogs finish this out. Braves did nothing in their bottom half of the first, so they go to the top of the second, down 1-0. Bryce Elder back out there. We'll see if he can get into his groove and if the Braves can pull out this sweep. And that's my time. I'm going out here. It looks like it's gray, overcast skies, but hopefully it's not real wet anywhere. Appreciate everybody over the weekend. I've been here, man, 7 hours radio in a 12-hour span. My pipes are definitely a little tired, but it's really fun. I wouldn't have it any other way. I'm back next Saturday night. We'll talk about this all over again. By then, we'll probably have an NBA champ, and we'll see what the Dogs ended up doing. Until then, make sure you download the Odyssey app and you follow me on social media at eSlaughter for Real. 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
9: Wow. Well, it's great to be back. 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It's been a long time coming. I never thought that this day would be, but you never know what's going to happen in this life. And I am so pleased, so happy, so ecstatic, so humbled. To be back here in the Kia Studios and looking out at you know, looking through the glass there at my new friend, Garrett Chapman, who's producing the show today. And first and foremost, my thanks to Mike Conti and Rick Caffey, who I've known both for a very, very long time. And thank you to them for making this day come, making this day happen. Rick Caffey has hired me 3 times. He's also fired me twice. Let's hope it's not a third time. It's been a long road to get back to this moment right here. These last 10 years have certainly been an up and down roller coaster. I've found my way in other realms of the sports media, whether it was working for SEC Country, working for Cox Communications, and doing some college football and college basketball work, which was on Facebook Live for a while, for a couple of years, and found my way across the dial at our other friends doing sports talk. Great people there. A lot of friends that I've known over these past almost 30 years in Atlanta radio, and I appreciated the time that I spent there, all leading to this time right here, right now on 92.9 The Game. And if you listen to the Mitch Evans Experience back between day one of this radio station in October of 2012 until I departed in May, it was actually May 12th was my last show, May 12th of 2016. So we're talking a little over 10 years. A lot has happened in my life. That, you know, stuff happens, but the kind of stuff that's happened to me over the last 5 is certainly not anything that I would wish on anybody. Certainly a big part of my persona on the air and people that I've worked with over the years, you know, involving me, but also involving my wife, Randy, who was a big part.

part of what I did on the air. You know, my life, sharing my life with all you folks. And she was a big part of it. Certainly my buddy Mike Bell, who I saw on Friday, and it's great to see him, and Carl Dukes. You know, Mike has made a living off of doing my voice, of being a pseudo Mitch, if you will, among others. And Mike always did a great job of impersonating me and involving Randy in the mix. And unfortunately, understatement of understatements, Randy passed away a couple of years ago, September 3rd of 2024. And so it's been crazy trying to figure out what it is that I want to do with my life. One of my friends who lost his wife about 7 or 8 years ago, one of the first things he said to me was, "Mitch, the most important thing you have to figure out is, what does Mitch want? What's going to make Mitch happy?" And that's what I've been trying to figure out for almost these last 2 years. Randy was diagnosed with pancreatic cancer in April of 2022. And thankfully, at that point, she was a candidate for surgery. She was able to have surgery. It was successful. She was in remission. She was doing great. And then the claws of cancer came back and grabbed her again and didn't let go. And she was a true warrior. Anybody who ever met Randy at any kind of event or anything like that, they were always so excited to meet her. And so if you knew her, you knew what kind of person she was. She was not a quitter, and she fought the great fight and unfortunately succumbed to cancer at the age of 61. And she's with me. I feel her right now, right at this moment as I talk to you on the air, and know that she's guiding me along the way. And so while I'm in this life now all by myself, it's okay, because I've got her inside of me, and I've got a great family. You know, no brothers or sisters, no kids, but I've got a multitude of cousins who give me love and support, great, great friends. They know who they are out there. I'm sure a bunch of them are listening right now to my return to 92.9 The Game. So here we are. Now what are we going to do with it? Well, more than anything else, what I want to try and do with the rest of my life is have fun. I was always about fun before, but now I really truly understand the importance about how delicate this life is, how short this life is, and how important it is to really do the things that you want to do to experience happiness. Coming back here to 92.9 The Game is, I know, something that's going to already has and will continue to give me a gigantic lift in moving forward. And that's really what I've been trying to do, trying to figure out how to move forward, best way to move forward over the course of these last couple of years. So again, thank you to the powers that be, Mike Conti, Rick Caffey, the good folks at Odyssey. And we move forward. There's a lot to talk about today. As always, on a weekend, so much going on. Right now, Georgia holding on to a 7-2 lead over Mississippi State in their super regional contest in Athens. What is it? Bottom of the sixth? I can't really see it. Top of the sixth, bottom of the sixth, top five, bottom five. Georgia right now leading Mississippi State 7-2. They need to hold on, carry this on, get the win, move on to the College World Series for the first time since when? 2008, I believe, be the first time in the 3 years that Russ Johnson, as a manager of the Bulldogs baseball team, would be able to guide them there. Also, the Braves, end of two at Truist, and they trail the Pirates by the score of 1-0. Bryce Elder giving up a leadoff home run in that one. We'll see if the Braves can complete the sweep of the Buccos out at Truist Park. Also, we'll talk coming up
during the course of the next

0: last 3 hours. USA losing to Germany in the World Cup tune-up, their final tune-up before they go at it. I believe, when is it, Friday? I think they start. French Open is now complete. We've got a winner there. Not the names that we're certainly used to. So we'll tell you what happened today. First-time winner at the French Open. The Belmont Stakes yesterday, great race. I've got a bone to pick with horse racing. How many people are talking horse racing around here? I'm going to talk some horse racing. Certainly, as Eric was talking to me in the lead up to the show about the NBA Finals and the New York Knickerbockers, my New York Knickerbockers, up 2-0 right now on the San Antonio Spurs, heading to the Big Apple on Monday night for Game 3. It's going to be absolute chaos in the Big Apple. It was going to be anyway. And then Knicks owner James Dolan had to go and invite President Trump to Game 3, which is just going to make it even more chaotic as far as trying to get into the game and the security that's going to be going on at the game. We'll touch on that. Stanley Cup Finals have been amazing so far through 3 games with the Golden Knights and the Hurricanes. I'm going to enjoy talking a little bit of hockey. I always enjoy talking hockey here on the game back in the day, despite the fact that the Thrashers went up and moved away, and I kind of boycotted the NHL for a while. But how can you boycott what's going on with the Stanley Cup Finals? It's been riveting. It's been something that we really haven't seen a lot of, the likes of what we've seen so far, really haven't seen much of that with the way these two teams have been going at it, with the great comebacks that we've witnessed. So I'll be happy to talk about that. Falcons OTAs went on earlier this week. Matt Ryan, president of the Atlanta Falcons. The last time I was here was Matt Ryan, quarterback of the Atlanta Falcons. And that's also going to be a thread throughout the course of this show today, is 10 years have gone by from the last time I was on the station until now. What kinds of differences have we found now in the world of sports over the last 10 years? And what are some of the things that are the same over the course? Again, Matt Ryan, 10 years ago, was the quarterback for the Atlanta Falcons, getting ready to lead them to a Super Bowl appearance. And now here he is as team president, hopefully on the precipice of maybe leading them to another Super Bowl appearance, this time as team owner. So I look forward to all that. We'll also be joined by the AJC's Ken Segura, talking about the difference in 10 years. We're going to talk about that because things have changed for Ken at the AJC over the course of the last 10 years, where he was then, where he is now for the paper. So he'll be with us later on in the show. He'll actually be with us, I believe, at the top of the 4 o'clock hour, if all things go well. Ken, right now, is in Athens for the AJC, covering the Georgia and Mississippi State game. So we'll hear from him on that, and also the difference in Atlanta sports over the course of the last 10 years. So a lot to touch on. It's great to be back. It's great to be working with Grant Chapman. Grant, get on the mic real quick. Now, you cover Braves for us. You've been covering Georgia Tech for us. Is that correct?
1: Mm-hmm. So, and Falcons.
0: And the Falcons.
1: I'm all over the place.
0: So good. So I like that. You're the kind of guy that I want to have around me here, because you've been all around and you are all around. So if I said to you just off the top of your head, and you've been around for a while, what's the biggest change in Atlanta sports over the last 10 years? What would you say it is?
1: Braves moving to Cobb County.
0: Okay, that's a good one.
1: Yeah. And Mercedes-Benz Stadium.
0: Right. Now when I was last on was when the announcement was first made that the Braves were going to move to Cobb County, and they were going to build at that time an unnamed stadium.
1: Mm-hmm.
0: And it was at that time as well that the Falcons found out that they were getting a new stadium downtown, and that's what led to the Braves saying, okay, well, you took them, but you didn't want to take care of us, and that's what kind of led to that move in Cobb County. So that's a good one. I like that.
1: Yeah. Mercedes-Benz Stadium, though, I think that could be one, too, because it's been one of the big reasons why we get Super Bowl. We got another Super Bowl coming here.
0: Call me crazy. In some ways, I miss the Georgia Dome.
1: Not in some ways. I'm almost.

0: Almost every way.
1: I do miss the Georgia Dome. By the way, the Georgia Dome was the coldest arena I've ever been in anywhere. Whether it was a 20,000 seat arena or a 70,000, you know, seat edifice like it was, that place was the coldest. And this studio, the Kia Studios, that's why I'm wearing my New York Knicks hoodie. So at any rate, great to be back. The Mitch Evans Experience. Can Georgia top what it did yesterday in the NCAA Baseball Super Regionals against Miss State and make it to the College World Series? Well, they're trying their darndest right now. I'll get you updated on what's going on in Athens when we return. 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
1: 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So yeah, the number is different. So if you've listened to the show in the years past and you want to chime in and say hi and give me a tidbit of advice or you've got something to say about what's changed in 10 years that's top of your mind or something that's the same 10 years later, by all means, 404-726-0929. With that in mind, I will go to the phones and Matt is in Oregon. Matt in Oregon joining us on 92.9 The Game. Hello, Matt in Oregon.
2: And Mitch, the biggest thing that's changed in 10 years, I didn't have to hear the Breathe Easies in the commercial break. So that is probably the greatest change over the last 10 years in Atlanta sports talk radio. But it's great to have you back. This is the greatest return of this decade since Cody Rhodes came back to WWE. And my piece of advice to you, just like him, he came back to finish the story and defeat Georgia Tech alum Roman Reigns. You can finish your. You're here to finish the story too, and keep on the experience going. So that's my piece of advice to you. And
1: hey, let's tell everybody who you are. This is Matt in Oregon. Is Matt Ryan, my former producer, one of my former producers? Not that Matt Ryan, my Matt Ryan. Remember when we used to do that all the time, Matt? Did that bother
2: people
1: you?
2: People still got confused.
1: They still got confused. They never figured out what's Matt Ryan doing in Oregon.
2: I'm married, when you get married to someone who's in medical residency and then gets a doctor job, you follow them around. It's kind of like minor league baseball. You get promoted and up from the minor leagues and then ended up in the suburbs of the Portland, Oregon area in Lake Oswego. So, I'm a tax CPA. So, I'm the first sports talk radio person to become a CPA probably. So,
1: Matt, I appreciate you thinking about me. I appreciate you calling in. And I appreciate you listening, and I wish you well. You and your how long have you been married?
2: About 3.5 years. You met her last year.
1: Yeah, no, I know, right? But I'm saying you've been married 3.5 years. Yeah,
2: yep,
1: I think. Let me ask you a question. When I saw you, did I say to you, "How come you didn't call me and ask me first for advice about getting married"?
2: I learned it all working with you all those years. You already taught me everything you know.
1: Hey, buddy, I love you. I miss you. You take care.
2: Love you, man, and shout out. You know, I'm thinking about you today, Roger, Rick Wimper, your mother, Randy, and everybody.
1: Thank you. There you go. Garrett, by accident, getting rid of Matt in Oregon. Hey, listen, Matt mentioned a couple of other people that I certainly do want to talk about real quick. Roger Ingram was my first producer here at 92.9 The Game on the Mitch Evans Experience for the first year of the experience. And Roger passed away a few years back, and I love him and miss him and was just a great kid. And then my good friend Rick Limpert, who would be here on Wireless Wednesday and would talk about the tech world and also tennis. Rick was a big tennis guy and ran the tennis, you know, was the media guy for the tennis tournament, the Atlanta Open. That I believe no longer exists here in Atlanta, but Rick also just recently passed away, and another person that I love and miss, and I know that along with my mom, who passed away in 2021, who used to do football picks on this show, she was fantastic until she started actually looking at games and started actually paying attention to things, and then she was winning my pool one year for like the first 14 weeks of the season and then was paying attention and she blew it. But I know my mom and Randy and Rick and Roger are looking down and watching and listening and seeing what's going on. So I have no doubt about that. All right. Let's get you updated on what's going on in Athens. And it is now 7-3. Georgia leading Mississippi State. It looks like the Miss State Bulldogs, yep, they've just hit an opposite field home run to make it 7-3.

0: 3. They are in, what, the top of the 6th, bottom of the 6th? Bottom of the 6th. You know what's strange? Yeah, and this is one thing about when you come to when it's regionals, super regional, whatever. Like sometimes you're the home team, but you're not the home team. And that's the case here. Georgia is playing at home, but they're not the home team. Miss State in this game is the home team. So kind of, you know, get used to looking at the bottom of the inning and seeing Mississippi State up. But they lead it, the Bulldogs lead it, the Georgia Bulldogs, the real Bulldogs lead it by the score of 7-3. Hey, let me ask you a question real quick, Garrett. You know, this screen here on the right used to be the screen to tell me if there were calls. Does that work? Does that happen anymore or no? You tell me when we've got a call. Is that how it's working these days?
1: I can show you how to make it work. I'll show you in the break.
0: Okay, I just wanted to know. Yeah. All right, also, this 7-3 game, you know, look, this game's not over. It's not as wild and crazy as yesterday was, because yesterday's game was absolutely ridiculous. 13-12, back and forth they went. Georgia trailed at 7-0. Then Georgia led it 9-7 after they scored 9 runs in the 5th and 6th innings, I believe? 4th and 5th innings to go up 9-7. Then it was tied. Then they trailed. Then it was tied. Then they trailed. And then Michael O'Shaughnessy, who was, they were saying this on the broadcast yesterday, on the telecast yesterday. I don't know how true it was, but, you know, because of the Phelps suspension, that O'Shaughnessy was in the lineup for that. I think he probably would have been in the lineup as well, maybe a DH if that was the case. But Michael O'Shaughnessy with the 3-run go-ahead home run for Georgia yesterday, that was the eventual game winner, 13-12 over Mississippi State. Trey Phelps, again, back in the lineup after being suspended for that ridiculous suspension. A celebration suspension from the week prior, supposedly for mocking the opposing team. Now, everyone that was talking about it afterwards was saying that he was only pointing at his family and friends in the stands. Whether or not that was true or not, you know, if you're a mind reader, good for you. But Trey Phelps back in the lineup today, but O'Shaughnessy with 2 home runs yesterday, 5 RBIs. They hit 11 home runs combined between the two teams yesterday. What do we got today? Let's see. Branch has a home run, and we've got 4 home runs so far in this game, and Georgia leading Mississippi State by the score of 7-3. Georgia holds on. They go to the College World Series for the first time since 2008. Already punching their tickets to Omaha, Ole Miss, Troy, and West Virginia. Troy and West Virginia will be going to the College World Series for the first time ever. So congratulations to those teams. And some other games on tap coming up. I got to be able to... here's another difference. Here's another difference from 10 years ago when I was last on 92.9 The Game. My vision has gotten worse. I now wear bifocals. I was not wearing bifocals 10 years ago, folks. I'm wearing bifocals now. I'm trying to look at my laptop. I got to bring my laptop closer to me. That helps. Coming up later, we're going to have, are USC and UNC underway yet? Or they're getting underway at 3 o'clock. That one is tied, so this one is an elimination game. Winner goes to the College World Series. Loser goes home. Alabama leading St. John's 1-0 into game 2 today. That's at 4 o'clock. 6 o'clock, you got Kansas and Oklahoma. The Sooners up 1-0 on the Jayhawks. And then tonight, Texas with the 1-0 lead over Oregon, and the Longhorns needing a win to try and get to Omaha as well. So the college baseball action still going on. Mississippi State still at bat in the bottom of the sixth with only one out and runners on bases, they try and claw

0: little bit closer to Georgia, again, trailing it by the score of 7-3. You know, the College World Series and just the NCAA baseball tournament in general, I think over the last 10 years have gotten more cred, have gotten more attention, have become a bigger deal, moving its way up. And I never really truly understood this, going years back when, you talked about college football, you talked about college basketball. Look, when there was, always the college basketball tournament, and then we finally got, some sort of playoff in college football. And now what we've got right now, baseball never really was on that same level. And while it may not be on the same level in some ways as those other two tournaments, I feel it's getting closer and closer. I mean, if you want to talk about something that has really moved on up and made its way to maybe where the baseball tournament is and where football and basketball are, is the women's softball tournament. I mean, that has been something that has grown exponentially. And it's beautiful to see because if you know anything and watch college softball, it is fast. It is highly competitive. The women give no quarter to the men as far as the skill level that they have. And let's talk about it for a second too. When you're talking about the distance between the mound and home plate, it's what, 43 feet. It's closer than it is, throwing the baseball. And these ladies bring it. Take it from an old former fast pitch softball pitcher, going back to the old JCC league. My playing days may be over, but doesn't mean that I don't appreciate being able to watch great softball. And the women of the NCAA bring it on a nightly, daily and a nightly basis when they're in season. It really is great to watch. Mitch Evans' experience here on the 92.9 The Game. When we come back, I will subject you to sheer joy and utter glee when I talk about my New York Knicks. Are they the best team in the NBA? And if so, does that make the Hawks the second best team? I'll toot my team's horn in a very big way when we come back. Mitch Evans' experience here on 92.9 The Game.
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1: 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Stolen by Brunson and knocked down by Wemby. Brunson will shoot free throws with 9.5 remaining.
2: That's the most frustrating thing, you know, to throw it away after putting in all this work. And what did I think? I mean, urgency at this point is like body reacts quicker than mine.
3: Victor Wembanyama of the San Antonio Spurs in an 0-2 hole to the New York Knicks. You heard Mike Breen, of course, with the play-by-play. Mike Breen, the voice of the New York Knicks. I'm sure that does not sit well with many Spurs fans and maybe some other NBA fans who are not rooting for the Knicks to come through and win this NBA Finals series. Mitch Evans Experience back with you here on 92.9 The Game. Great to be with you here on a Sunday afternoon. The Knicks needing two wins to complete a sweep, possibly, if they win the next two games, which the series shifting to New York, game three on Monday night. And well, I don't want to get too far ahead. Just look, to steal the term from the old Raiders owner Al Davis, just win, baby. I don't care if it, you know, if it ends up being seven, just as long as they win. I don't want to have to endure the possible drama of a game seven, especially the way things have been going for the Knicks, having won 13 games in a row in the playoffs. They have not lost since April 23rd when they dropped game three to the Hawks here in Atlanta by 1 point. CJ McCollum with the game-winning hoop for the Hawks. But what's going on right now, if you're a longtime Knicks fan like me, it's inconceivable. What's happening now is absolutely inconceivable. The Knicks and the Jets are the dregs of New York sports and have been for a very long time. They're in a competition of who's worse, depending on what year it is. Who's worse? Is it the Knicks? Is it the Jets? They've got a storied history of, for the most part, sorrow and messing up. The way I feel right now, it's like, wake me up, because I just can't believe what truly is going on right now with the Knicks. I'll continue with that thought, but I do want to get to the you folks who are calling in and want to talk with me. I really appreciate it. Mitch Evans Experience here on 92.9 The Game. Let's go to Carter, who joins us here on The Game. What's up, Carter?
4: Hey, Mitch, what's up? I listen to 92.9 all the time. It's actually the first time I got to hear you on the air. And really sorry to hear about everything that happened with your wife. But you got such a great attitude, man. And I'm really excited for you to be back on the air here and for everything that you got ahead of you. And I think there's probably a lot of people out there listening that have dealt with a loss or something difficult like that that really need to hear everything that you're saying. And the positivity and the way that you're looking at everything. So just after hearing you for a little bit, I'm definitely a big fan, man. So
3: thank
4: I think you're doing a great job.
3: Hey, Carter, thanks a lot. I appreciate that. And let me tell you something. One thing that I learned in going to the grief counseling, I went to a group. When Randy was going through what she was going through and she was speaking with somebody, getting counseling, I was doing the same thing. But after she passed away, I really felt like I needed to talk to people who had gone through what I was going through, you know, loss. And there's all kinds of loss, whether it's, you know, a spouse, a parent, God forbid, a child. There's nothing worse than that. Everything that I've gone through in the last 5 years and losing my mom and then losing Randy, nothing could ever compare to losing a child. And one of the first things that I learned was that grief is love with nowhere for it to go. My love is still there, you know, but I have nowhere to send it anymore. No way to show it. And that's the biggest hurdle to overcome. I'm always going to have it. I'm always going to miss her. My life will never be the same, whether or not I end up with somebody else, you know? And look, I'm

0: not opposed to that, you know, but after 40 years with someone, 41 years we were together from the time we first started dating, that's something that never leaves you, never ever will leave you. So, you know, if there's anything that I can impart to anyone out there who has gone through what I've gone through or is going through what you're going through with the loss of someone that you love, you just got to know that you have to continue on. They want you to continue on. I think that's the most important thing. All right, one more call before I get back and regale you with the pleasures of my New York Knicks. Chris joining us here on 92.9 The Game. What's up, Chris?
1: Mitch.
0: Hey, man.
1: Been waiting, man.
0: I appreciate that.
1: It's been 10 years. I can't believe it.
0: It's been 10 years. But that's in the past now. Here we are.
1: Exactly.
0: We're back to it. You tell me.
1: Stronger, better than ever.
0: Hey, I hope so. I've got to be. I know that.
1: You got to get the no-line bifocals. Got to get the no-line.
0: You know what? The problem with that is it makes me dizzy. I tried that first. What is it? Progressives? Is that what they're called?
1: Yeah.
0: I've tried progressives. First time I tried progressives, swear to you, was at a Thrashers game. And, no, I take that back. I was at a Braves game. I was at a Braves game and I had the progressives on and I'm looking out at the field and I'm looking left to right and I swear I couldn't see straight. And the doctor told me, well, you got to give it a shot. You got to give it a try. You got to get used to it. And I tried for like a week and I was like, you know what? This isn't working for me. I feel dizzy wherever I go. So I went to the bifocals.
1: Okay.
0: So here's where I am right now with the bifocals. It's certainly not great when I'm trying to play ball, when I'm trying to play pickleball. So I've switched to just the long distance lenses when I play pickleball. How's that?
1: Okay, good. You know, I've shared with you that my wife is dealing with stage 4 pancreatic cancer, man. I haven't had any counseling because she's so phenomenal and she's so driven. But just you sharing your story with Randy. And, you know, losing your mom in 21 while you were in the middle of that struggle, I couldn't have done it.
0: Well, Chris,
1: so I appreciate you, man.
0: I appreciate you, Chris. I appreciate you for calling in. And I'm praying for you, man. I'm going to pray for you and your wife and your family and wish you all the best and stay strong and try and think as positive as you possibly can and take it one day at a time. That's really probably the most important thing you can do is try not to think too far ahead. You can't change the past. You can't predict the future. All you can do is try and control the now. And believe me when I tell you that if there was anything that helped get me through 2.5 years of watching someone you love basically wither away, that was it. And the same is true now. I just try and deal with the now, and I'm thankful for what I got going on right now, and especially being back on the radio here and on 92.9 The Game. Back to my Knicks. Let's get to some fun things. The Knicks are about Mr. Brunson, no question about it. Big boy Brunson. But Cat right now, Karl Anthony Towns, he's been the difference. He's been outplaying Victor Wembanyama. Now, a little bit of that scares me because I don't know what we're going to see from the young Wemby on Monday night. But I will tell you this, too. In watching that big guy going back and forth on the court, he's only 22 years old, but I just don't think he has the stamina right now. And I think you could see it on his face. He wants to do all he can, but the body's not allowing him to do it. And I hope and I fear in some ways for Victor Wembanyama because he's so skinny that his body doesn't break down over the course of time. I hope he's able to stand the test of time and continued to get stronger and be greater because he's a freak. I mean, he really, really, truly is, watching him out on the court. And, you know, defensively,

offensively, he already is, I think, one of the greats. Offensively is where that growth is going to be something that we're going to behold. Because once he's able to post up on the block, that's not his game. I mean, he's a shooter right now. He's got great range. He's got a great touch. But Victor Wembanyama's not that, you know, your prototypical NBA center who can go in there and post anybody up. And once he's able to do that, look out. But that's not where we are right now. The Knicks bench, the Knicks experience has, I think, been a great difference so far in these first two games. And again, it's not over. This series is not over. I will not allow myself to even think that. Because, as I said earlier when I was doing the handoff with Eric, I remember what happened to the Yankees back in 2004. When they led the Red Sox 3-0 and were coming off of a 19-8 obliteration of Boston at Fenway Park. And we know what happened after that. The Red Sox went on to win the next 4 games in a row and then also won 4 games in a row in the World Series to break the dreaded curse. So anything can happen. It's not over yet. Another point that I've taken so far from this series, it's not just the Knicks experience. I think maybe it's also the coaching experience. Mike Brown out-coaching Mitch Johnson. Mike Brown, who did not get one single solitary vote in the NBA Coach of the Year polling, which Joe Mazzulla of the Celtics won. When I looked at some of the names, yeah, okay. The Celtics finished in front of the Knicks in the standings. The Knicks finished, I think, tied for the 6th best record in the NBA with the Lakers. So Detroit, Boston finished in front of the Knicks. Joe Mazzulla, J.B. Bickerstaff. Mitch Johnson was 3rd. San Antonio had a better record than the Knicks. Charles Lee of the Hornets, he did a great job in improving the Hornets this season. Jordan Ott of Phoenix. Okay, yeah, Phoenix was better. Was he more deserving of

0: time, Mike Brown was the head coach of the Los Angeles Lakers. And in that first year of the station and of the show, the Lakers weren't doing that great. And there was an actual website, firemikebrown.com. And Roger and I got, we got a lot of mileage out of that one. And so to see Mike Brown now, doing what he's doing with the Knicks, and again, just two wins away from a possible NBA championship, it makes me chuckle. It makes me smile. It makes me think of Roger and have a big smile on my face. So, the Knicks are halfway there. Job not accomplished as of yet. It may look bad for the Spurs, but I will repeat myself until I am blue in the face. It ain't over till it's over, and it ain't over yet. Game 3, Monday in New York City. It's going to be wild. It's going to be crazy. All right. As I said, a lot has changed since I was last here on the game. And when we come back, I'll explain a little bit more about some of the things that are different now as compared to then and some of the things that remain the same. It's the Mitch Evans Experience. It's 92.9 The Game.
1: 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The triumphant return of Sir Randy McMichael. 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
6: Yes, sir. 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Great to be back. Great working with my new friend Garrett Chapman on the other side of the glass, doing yeoman's work over there. Appreciate everybody hopping on board to welcome me back, talk about something that's maybe changed over the last 10 years since I was last on, or some things that have remained the same. One of those things, as I pointed out a little while ago, was our phone number, 404-726-0929 is our new, well, not, it's new to me. It's not new. It's been the number here for about 4 years, but it's new to me. So if you do want to hop on board and talk to me about something that's changed over the last 10 years since I was last on, or something that's remained the same in the 10 years since I was last here, by all means, share it with me. I mean, some of the things that stick out for me. And first and foremost, I mean, I thought about it, and you know, earlier this week, once I knew I was going to be back on and going through all the red tape and all that, and coming back up here and doing my fingerprint and all the fun stuff, you know, with human resources, the first thing that really struck me was, you know, Falcons OTAs were going on, and I thought about Matt Ryan. Like 10 years ago, you know, Matt Ryan was one of the best quarterbacks in the National Football League. And at that point, was getting ready. The Falcons were getting ready. We didn't know it at that time. I don't think any one of us really truly believed that, you know, it really could happen. But the Falcons made a run to the Super Bowl, you know, for the second time in their history. No, I'm not going to get into the other stuff that actually happened in that game. Well, I do have to share one thing. Since we were talking about Randy earlier, and look, you know, she may be gone, but as I said, she's still in here, okay? And this was such a typical thing for her. It really was hysterical, and so I must share it. When the Falcons were up 28-3, I'm sorry. When the Falcons were up 28-3, Randy turned to me and she says to me, "Can we go to the parade?" And I looked at her and I said, "What did you say? What did you just say?" And the rest is history. We know what happened. But Matt Ryan was the quarterback of that team. And now he is the president of football operations for our Atlanta Falcons. And that might be like the biggest difference for me locally. You know, something that's the same, because Matt Ryan is still a Falcon. He's back to being with the Falcons after, you know, playing his career, the rest of it with the Falcons in that 1 year with the Colts, and then going into the TV broadcast booth and being part of CBS Sports. And by the way, later on, we'll touch a little bit about the latest with CBS Sports and the replacement for Matt Ryan. But now here he is as Atlanta's president of football operations. How can you not feel good about that? How can you not trust Matt Ryan? Okay, Matt Ryan knows football. Matt Ryan knows the Falcons. Matt Ryan knows Atlanta. So I'm all for it. When I first heard about that situation, I was like, yeah,

Can that happen, please? This is a move that Arthur Blank will make that I really truly approve of. And then with Matt Ryan helping lead the way, for the first time in Arthur Blank's tenure as owner of the Atlanta Falcons. Well, I mean, look, the old coach was a former coach. I grant you that. But as far as bringing in somebody previous to that, that was always Arthur's MO. Let's hire a guy who has never coached in the NFL before, or let's hire, you know, a top-notch assistant, or let's hire a guy who was a head coach in college but never in the NFL. And so that now really has changed with Kevin Stefanski. You know, for me, I don't, you know, I'm going to base what I think about Kevin Stefanski just on what he did in Cleveland, but for me, the jury's out, and obviously the jury's out at Ian Cunningham, and we'll talk more about that coming up in a little bit in this next hour when we'll talk a little bit about the Falcons and OTAs. But Matt Ryan as Falcons quarterback and now president of the team. Speaking of coaches, 10 years ago, Hawks head man Quinn Snyder was actually the Utah Jazz head coach. And now Quinn Snyder, oh, by the way, he is the longest tenured coach slash manager in Atlanta with what is he? He's going into his fifth year, I guess, or maybe his fourth full season because he came on halfway through. Braves manager Walt Weiss in his first season as Atlanta Braves manager, doing a great job so far. But in 2016, in May of 2016, Walt Weiss was in his last season as Rocky skipper. He didn't come to the Braves until 2018 as a coach on Brian Snicker's staff. Speaking of baseball, the ABS challenge system wasn't even a thought in Rob Manfred's mind. Or if it was, it wasn't something that Rob Manfred was letting any of us know about. For the record, I am not an ABS fan. I am not an ABS fan. I think it is something that is going to eventually lead to robot umpires. Mark my words, it is going to happen. We're going to have robot umpires. We're going to have umpires calling the balls and strikes. There's not going to be there won't be a challenge system. There won't be ABS. How are we getting rid of it? By bringing on the robots, just like the rest of the damn world. The college football playoff in 2016 involved four teams. You know, we know what we've got now, and God forbid we're maybe headed to 24, which is total insanity. See, so that's something that's changed drastically just in 10 years as far as the number of teams. Kirby Smart was Georgia's head football coach in May of 2016, but he had not coached a game yet. He had just been hired in January, and he had just gotten done conducting his first G-Day spring game. I was there. This whole station was there. It was like a big thing. We all went marching up to Athens to cover the G-Day game. And it was, I remember, it was a beautiful day. It was a great day. It was a lot of fun. They had, geez, I don't know, like 80,000 people in the stadium. But Kirby had not yet coached a game. NFL football, the Rams were still in St. Louis, the Raiders were in Oakland, and the Chargers were in San Diego. Now, of course, the Raiders are in Vegas, the Rams are in L.A., and so are the Chargers. And by the way, in Vegas now, no teams then, now you got the Raiders, you got the Aces in the WNBA, you will soon have the Athletics in Major League Baseball once they finish building the stadium and they can leave Sacramento. And who knows how long until we have an NBA expansion franchise in Las Vegas. I mean, you know, Vegas and Seattle are the two bandied about, you know, to get the NBA to what, 32, I guess is what it would be. But Las Vegas had no pro teams then. And by the way, the Golden Knights are now two wins away from a second Stanley Cup.

0: That's the best team in Vegas, or the Aces. Take your pick. 10 years ago, if you would have asked me what's the first franchise, what league will be the first league to have a team in Vegas, I would have said the NBA. I would have said the NBA, and it's going to end up being the last team. And also, a big difference, I guess most sports fans 10 years ago had cable TV or a satellite dish. Now it's streaming. I've got YouTube TV and all kinds of different streaming outlets. No more cable. I finally cut the cord about a year plus ago. So now, is there anything that's the same as it was in 2016? There are two big things that come to my mind. Actually, two great athletes. LeBron James, still a stud, even if it is 10 years ago. And right now, he and the Cleveland Cavaliers are getting ready to come back from a 1-3 deficit against the 73-9 Golden State Warriors to win the NBA title. That was happening right around now, 10 years ago. And one other thing, LeBron, still with the Lakers, is still, look, LeBron is not the LeBron that he was then, but look, LeBron helped lead the Lakers to win a playoff series this year without Luka. So LeBron is doing things at his age, at what, 40 years old? 40 plus years old? 41? That we've never seen before. The only guy that, really for me at this point, and of course there was Tom Brady, but the only other guy right now at this point that is even in the same realm as LeBron and doing things that are close to what he did 10 years ago is in the tennis world. It's Novak Djokovic. By the way, this year for Novak Djokovic at the French Open, this was the year for him to be able to get his 25th Grand Slam title, and it didn't happen. And he's going to rue the day because with Sinner and Alcaraz both out early via upset and injury, this was Joker's chance, and he let it slip by. So those are the really only two things. I'm sure I'm missing something as far as what's the same now, or what has continued 10 years later to be close to the same as it was. If you've got one, I'd love to hear it. 404-726-0929.
1: Getting close to a playoff drought.
0: What do you mean by that? Oh, the Falcons.
1: Playoff drought. It's getting close.
0: It's getting close.
1: It's getting close.
0: Well, hopefully Mr. Ryan can change that.
1: We'll see.
0: We're going to see about that. So if you've got something that you think is the same, or you could tell me is the same, I'd love to hear about that. All right, we'll turn our attention next to some baseball. Braves going for a sweep of the Pirates today. We'll talk about how they're doing today, and just I'll give you my thoughts on the Braves through the first couple of months of this season. We'll check on the best team in Major League Baseball as we speak. When we return, it's The Experience. It's 92.9 The Game.

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1: When you finally find your thing, you want the whole world to know about that thing. So you use a thing called Canva to make it an even bigger and better thing. Whether you want to create flyers for that thing, make presentations for that thing, or design merch for that thing, you can do anything. So people can see your thing, feel your thing, love your thing. The next thing you know, it's a thing. Canva, the thing that makes anything a thing.

0: interesting little tidbit, by the way. And Garrett, I'd be interested in your thoughts on this. So the scheduled starting pitcher today for the Pirates was Bubba Chandler, who's, by the way, a native of Lawrenceville, Georgia. And in looking at the box score right now, I see that it was actually Mason Montgomery who started the game. At least that's what this box score says. Mason Montgomery started the game, pitched one inning, and then Bubba Chandler came in. And he has pitched the last 5 1/3, one hit, 7 strikeouts. The Braves have struck out 9 times today with only 2 hits. And again, trail it by the score of 2-0. What do you think that's about?
1: That's strange. Yeah, I don't know.
0: You know, I know. Again, he was scheduled to start, so it's not like one of these situations where it's like a bullpen game. I didn't think. But I saw that, and I was like, well, that looks a little bit weird because, you know, anything that I had looked at and looking at the starting pitching matchup, even as of last night, was that it was supposed to be Elder versus Chandler. But there it is. Mason Montgomery got the start, struck out two, gave up one hit in the first, and then gave way to Chandler. Now, by the way, Chandler is out, and the Pirates have brought on Evan Sisk.
1: All right, so apparently it's
0: in the bottom of the seventh now.
1: Yeah, so apparently this was the plan, huh? It's to get him so they wanted to have an opener, and this is from CBS Sports. So he's 21 years old. He hasn't tossed more than 5 innings since April 17th, and this is just to get him deeper into a game.
0: It's interesting.
1: So I've never seen something like this before.
0: Well, not quite right. Not quite like that for that particular reasoning, unless that's been reasoning, and we've never really heard a manager talk about it in that way.
1: Yeah. Just interesting way of going about it. I don't know if I've ever heard of something like that.
0: No, I don't think I have. But the Braves right now trailing at 2-0. Pirates on top. Bravos looking for the sweep. Friday, Saturday, 6-3 winners, both of those games. Braves right now with a Major League best 44-21 record. They have won 18 of 21 series, 10 of 11 at home. This one already obviously clinched. They're just trying to continue, you know, with the broom and sweep away the Pirates, who are a better team than they've been in a long time. I guess that maybe is something that's changed a little bit in the last 10 years, is that the Pirates have improved somewhat. I don't know if ownership cares more, but the Pirates coming into this game with a 34-31 record. Look, I know it's early, and I know there's like 100 games still left in the season, but good for the Pirates. Good for the fans of Pittsburgh. Those are great people in Pittsburgh. Those are great sports fans in the city of Pittsburgh. And they deserve better than what they've gotten from the Pirates in what? Like, you know, the last 35 years. You know, harking back to 91 and 92 when the Braves were playing the Pirates in the NLCS. And, you know, we know what the Braves went on to do after that. And the Pirates went in the completely opposite direction. I mean, they went in the toilet for 30-plus years. So it's good to see that they're doing better. We don't want them to do better today, but I'm glad to see that they're doing better.
1: Michael Harris.
0: Yes.
1: Bases clearing double.
0: Okay. Was that a pinch?
1: 3-2.
0: Well, that had it. Was that as a pinch hitter?
1: It's just happened. He just came in as a pinch hitter.
0: Yeah, he came in as a pinch hitter.
1: He's been dealing with some soft tissue stuff.
0: I'm glad you're just going to say that, because I was just going to say that the second game in a row, he's not in the lineup. Back tightness, and Walt Weiss had said yesterday, him sitting out yesterday was a precautionary move, and that actually it was on Friday, after they won on Friday, because he left the game, I think, in the ninth inning in that game, and was because of back tightness. Walt had said, quote, we'll give him a day and see how he's feeling. I think this is going to be very short term, end quote. Now, Garrett and I talked about this leading up to the show, and I asked him if Harris was in the lineup, and he said no, and then he said, no big deal. You know, they already won the series, so why rush him? It's no big deal. Again, this isn't a situation where the Braves are really looking to have everybody in the lineup, and, you know, they're in a close race. They came into today, what, 9.5 games up in the NL East?

So that's great news. It's 3-2 Braves now in the bottom of the seventh as they look to try and sweep away Pittsburgh. And this season has been, I don't want to say, you know, unexpected from the Braves. I don't know if I was expecting them to be as good as they have right out of the gate. But I will tell you this, even though spring training baseball, you know, for the most part, historically means squat when you're talking about how you're going to do in the regular season. But just for the record, the Braves had the best record in spring training, both in Grapefruit League action and in Cactus League play. So they just continued on. They just picked up right where they left off in spring training from day one of the regular season and have played lights out baseball. And that's including not having Ronald Acuna Jr. ready at the beginning, or once he came back, not at 100%. Ronald certainly had that big time streak. What was it? Late last week into the beginning of this week or whatever, where he hit what, home runs in 3 games in a row. I think he hit 4 home runs in 3 games. Acuna batting .254 right now. He's wearing the 0-for-4 collar today. But look, that's okay because the Braves are now up 3-2. You know, some of the moves that the Braves have made: Mateo, Dubon, Yastrzemski. They've panned out so far. Yastrzemski got off to a slow start, but he's coming on now. He's got the batting average up to what, like .235, I think. And let's talk a little bit about Walt Weiss, because I said I was going to do that earlier in the show. And this is what the Braves do. The Braves, they pass the baton, okay? They pass the baton from Bobby, rest in peace, my great friend Bobby Cox. They pass that baton to Freddie Gonzalez, and then that didn't exactly turn out the way we wanted to turn out. And then the baton was passed on to Brian Snicker. All of these moves, you know, are something that you're trying to keep some symmetry in place. And when you bring in Walt Weiss, you know, as your manager after being a coach on this staff for a very long time, it's just a continuation of excellence, of being solid baseball players, of being a solid baseball team. You know, when Walt Weiss was the manager of the Colorado Rockies, and that's a totally different situation as far as a franchise is concerned, as opposed to what the Braves are. And the Rockies have had their success, no doubt about it, but certainly not on the same level, the same plateau as the Atlanta Braves. So Walt Weiss, now he's his own guy. That goes without saying. Just like Snit was his own guy, he wasn't Bobby, but he was cut from the same mold in some ways, and he learned from Bobby. Well, Walt Weiss played for Bobby and then was a coach under Snit. So it's all, you know, it's all about symmetry. Yeah, you want Walt Weiss to be his own guy, and he is. And he's got his own thoughts on, you know, on how he wants to approach things and how he's going to send out his lineup there every game and how he's going to approach the game. But it's not like he doesn't have those types of thoughts in his mind that he observed as a player under Bobby Cox and that he observed as a coach on Brian Snicker's staff. Not many Major League Baseball teams are able to do those types of things and have success or have prolonged success. And sure, there have been some, you know, some valleys for the Braves. But where they are right now, I wasn't expecting it to be this good. I expected them to certainly take a step back up after, you know, last season's conglomeration of injuries. And it's just one after another. I mean, it started before the season even began.

So to see what they're doing now, and again, really without the big catalyst in Ronald Acuña Jr. being, you know, who he was at his zenith, that MVP season, and the Braves still doing as well as they have been, seeing Chris Sale continue, you know, I mean, what a move. Alex, I mean, look, it all starts with Alex Anthopoulos. It starts with, you know, it starts with the ownership group allowing them to do the things that they do or need to do. Alex Anthopoulos has been a revelation since he came on board. I mean, that you want to look at when the you want to look at when this thing turned back around. For me, that's when it turned back around, is when he became the guy, when he was the guy calling the shots. The moves that he makes, whether it's in the offseason or in season or at the trade deadline, most of them have been pretty damn golden so far. How long has Alex Anthopoulos been the GM, have been the guy with the Braves? 6 years now, I want to say? Five or six? I mean, they won in 2021, so six or seven. 2017, it's been nine? Wow. Well, damn, that's been almost as long as since I was gone. So there's another thing that kind of changed. I didn't realize it's been that long. 2017, wow. Mitch Evans Experience here on Sports Radio 92.9.

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1: Has put the Bravos out on top of the Pirates 3-2 as they go for the sweep. Meanwhile, things not going so well in Athens. I've been looking through the glass and watching Garrett Chapman, and I've kind of seen him is putting his hands on his head and moving around in there. And then I looked at the score, and it's not good for Georgia. They're losing 9-8 now to Mississippi State.
2: Leadoff walk, though. Leadoff walk. They're up. Top of the ninth.
1: Top of the ninth. We'll see if Georgia can get anything going. 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And also, we're going to bring something back for the experience that was once a staple of the show. That's next. 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

0: and deciding game tomorrow in Athens, with the winner advancing to Omaha and the College World Series. So we'll keep you apprised of the situation at Foley Field, let you know what happens. But in the meantime, we must continue on with the plan here on the experience, because that's what it's all about. Is most of the time we stick to the plan. Most of the time. I remember that from 10 years ago. Stick to the plan as much as you can. All right. I had teased earlier talking about some Falcons OTAs, and I was not up there. I really do look forward to be able to go back up to training camp. You know, we're not that far away. We're talking like what, 6-7 weeks now until all of that gets going up at Flowery Branch. Earlier in the week, by the way, Falcons making I think a must move, and a move that the first move, I guess you could say, in the Ian Cunningham era as Falcons general manager, and also for Matt Ryan, his team president of football operations, in extending the contract of wide receiver Drake London, making him one of the highest paid players in franchise history, by the way. 4 years, $141 million, $100 mil guaranteed. He could earn up to $150 million if he does reach some of the incentives in the new deal. Most importantly, Drake London now under contract with the Falcons through the 2030 season. And at the $35.25 million average annual value, this new deal for Drake London makes him the NFL's third highest paid receiver behind Jackson Smith and Jigba of the Super Bowl champion Seattle Seahawks. He's making $42.15 million on average per year. And also the great receiver for the Bengals, Ja'Marr Chase, who's getting $40.25 million. I mean, Drake London, if he's not your go-to guy, I don't know who is. And just the weaponry that the Falcons can trot out there on offense, it's not anything you don't know already, but, you know, Drake London, Bijan Robinson, Kyle Pitts. I would have to think that Bijan's the next guy. Bijan was the next year drafted after Drake London. So giving him an extension, you know, it's not a necessity at this point. They've already renewed. They've already extended the 1 year for his rookie contract.
1: Yeah, so they picked up his fifth year option already. But the thing is, you have him under at least the next 3 years of team control on relatively team friendly deals. Because if you franchise tag him, that number's going to be somewhere in the range of like 14-ish million, 15 million, somewhere in that range. You know, but like if you do that, that gives you 3 years. You're gonna, if you pay him right now, it's going to be $22 million, somewhere in that range.
0: Right.
1: So you can save yourself a lot of money if you do not extend him now. And the thing is, it's like if you wait, then it's like Jahmyr Gibbs gets paid $22 million. Okay, fine. Pay him 23. That's not the $1 million difference. There is not enough for me to be like, all right, let's get this guy paid.
0: Right, too concerned about it. And look, they put the franchise tag on Kyle Pitts. They can still give him a new deal. Let's see now. They have until July 15th to sign Kyle Pitts to a new deal, or he'll play this season on the franchise tender. Yeah, I'll tell you one thing that I definitely need now that I'm back and you know, we'll be in here, you know, from time to time. I need my own capologist, because this is the, not one of my strength areas is the money stuff. In trying to figure out where they fit and, you know, what you can do or what you shouldn't do. But the defense, this is what we're going to be looking at when all is said and done for this year in the draft heavily involved on defense this year, last year, seeing a continued improvement on that Falcons defense to go with that offense in what is, you know, still a weak NFC South. That's the thing that I'm going to be keeping my eye on the most, coming into this upcoming season is just the continued improvement of the Falcons defense. And again,

again under a new head coach. And see what Kevin Stefanski and the group that he's brought in now to try and help continue improving that Falcons defense. All right. I'll have plenty of more time to talk about Falcons as we go on here in this return, but I want to do this now.

0: All right. We will start with just a couple of days ago, interview that Paul Feinbaum did with SEC Commissioner Greg Sankey. And Sankey's saying that there is no talk of a merger with the Big Ten, and calling what a lot of people are now really starting to talk more about, this notion that his conference wants to form a super league. Sankey saying to Feinbaum, quote, "That is not consistent with the truth," end quote. Look, I'm not sure what the truth is, okay? Because I heard what Kirby Smart said a couple of weeks back, that the SEC may have to go it alone and break away from the NCAA to establish its own rules and playoff setup. Which one is it? Which one is it? See, this is an area that certainly has changed over the course of the last 10 years when I was last here. NIL, and I'm all for it. I am all for it. The players are the product. The players deserve to be paid. But the portal needs to change. I don't think it's a good thing, players being able to change teams every year if they want. I mean, I was listening to the telecast of the baseball game earlier, and they were talking about of the Georgia game, and they were talking about how one player had played for three schools and another player had played for three or four. The movement, not good.
1: I was watching the Georgia Tech game last year at Truist Park, and I'm a Georgia Southern grad, proud Georgia Southern graduate. Everybody on both teams combined, all of them are Georgia Southern guys. And I'm just sitting here, I'm watching the Georgia Southern baseball team play for Georgia and Georgia Tech in this game here. It was nuts.
0: Yeah, it's a bad look. It's just a bad deal. The players should be compensated without a question of a doubt. Always should have been that way. That's a change that was good, but now it's totally out of control. And it's the NCAA's fault. The NCAA is one of the worst, if not the worst, sports organization, a governing organization in all of sports, because they can just seemingly never get it right. Just things seem to be out of sync always. The search for Georgia's football quarterback commitment for 2027, that has been realized. And it's a name that sounds familiar, Colton Nussmeier. A four-star recruit out of Denton Ryan High School in Texas, announcing his verbal commitment to Georgia via social media. He's the younger brother of former LSU quarterback Garrett Nussmeier, and the son of Doug, the former what was he with? Florida, I think.
1: He's with the New Orleans Saints quarterbacks.
0: No,
1: right
0: I know, but who did he play for? He was a Florida quarterback, I think. And yes, as you said, he is the New Orleans Saints offensive coordinator. Younger brother of former LSU quarterback Garrett Nussmeier. He will. He's scheduled to take his official visit to Athens next weekend. Bulldogs beating out Arkansas and UCLA for Colton Nussmeier. Okay, NFL. Former Georgia tight end Darnell Washington reportedly agreeing to a contract extension with the Steelers back in 2023, their third-round selection. He's getting a four-year, $42 million extension that includes $21 million guaranteed. That's according to ESPN's Jeremy Fowler. Darnell Washington is just a mammoth target. 6'7". Had a career-high 364 yards on 31 catches with Aaron Rodgers as his quarterback last year. And, of course, that will continue this year with AR returning to the Steel City. Buccaneers quarterback Baker Mayfield saying that contract extension talks, quote, "not going anywhere close to what we were thinking," end quote, and that it's, quote, "time to get something done long-term," end quote. Now, general manager

Jason Light has said there's no specific timetable to get a new deal done with Mayfield. And Mayfield, though, said, look, I'm going to give you one training camp, which is, again, just about 6-7 weeks away. Quote, obviously, yes, I would love to have a long-term deal done, but they know my deadline. As soon as training camp starts, we're not doing any contract stuff. It's all ball, end quote, from Mayfield. Entering his third year of a three-year contract extension that he signed back in 2024, he's averaging $33.3 million per season. That is 16th best for league quarterbacks. Sam Darnold, who just, of course, won a Super Bowl, he's making $33.5 million. Take into account that Mayfield has lost Mike Evans to the 49ers in free agency, but you can't feel too bad for him because he also still has Chris Godwin and Emeka Abuka. So we'll see what happens. I would have to imagine. Look, he's done a great job with the Bucs since he got there and really has made a name for himself in NFL quarterbacking, and I would expect that...

0: back in 2021. So we'll see what happens. I'd be stunned. I really would. I'd be stunned if the Bears leave Illinois. Their current lease at Soldier Field, oh, by the way, runs through 2033. So nothing is happening in the near future, at the very least. And I talked about Matt Ryan, of course, coming back to the Falcons as team president and giving up his job as CBS studio analyst. And we now know who will be replacing him. It is 10-time Pro Bowl quarterback Russell Wilson. He confirmed that on Wednesday, retiring from the NFL to take the job at CBS Sports. Look, Russell Wilson is a Hall of Fame quarterback. There should be no question about this. I know there were some people talking about this, whether or not there might be a question, and pointing to, you know, what happened in that Super Bowl loss to the Patriots when he threw the interception at the goal line. And I don't think that should be the reason to keep him out of the Hall of Fame, or give anybody any doubt that he's a Hall of Fame quarterback. For my money, Russell Wilson, a lock, a 10-time Pro Bowl quarterback out of his 14 seasons in the NFL, with all kinds of records that not too many other people were able to approach. So, in my opinion, he's going to Canton, Ohio. No question about it. All right, we'll come back. We'll let you know what's going on with Georgia and Mississippi State. I got some good news for you. As far as the good Bulldogs are concerned, we'll tell you what that is next here on 92.9 The Game.
1: 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Also, are the Dogs headed to Omaha, and World Cup is right around the corner. 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

0: Sports Radio 92.9 The Game, a Sunday afternoon, 2 hours down, one more to go. The way I'm feeling right now, I could probably do 10 more hours. No, I'm just joking. I got great news going on right now. In Athens, UGA catcher Daniel Jackson with a two-run bomb in the top of the 10th inning. And it is Georgia leading Mississippi State 11-9. UGA also still at the plate with a runner on base. So we'll keep you updated on that. Now, with that said, my friend, our friend, Ken Segura, columnist for the Atlanta Journal-Constitution, he was set to join us here in the top of the 4 o'clock hour. We would talk about things that have changed and remain the same over the last 10 years since I was last on the radio station in the middle of May of 2016 and now here in the beginning of June of 2026. But Kenny's working, and he's at the Super Regional right now at Foley Field. So obviously, he's a little indisposed. He's getting paid right now to not be with me talking about what has changed or not changed in the last 10 years. And also, we were obviously going to talk about the game in Athens. So we'll see what happens and how much longer this game. I would love to have Kenny on. I've known Ken for almost 30 years. He came to Atlanta in 98. And I started on the radio here in Atlanta in 97 with the old 790 The Zone, the mighty 790. So I've seen Kenny grow over the years, and I guess he has seen me. Well, he's seen the ups and downs from Mitch Evans, that's for sure. But we'll see if we're able to get Ken on with us if this game comes to a conclusion over the course of the next hour. We'll see what happens with that. Meanwhile, also keeping you updated on what's going on at Truist Park. They've gone to the top of the 9th inning. The Braves are holding on to a 3-2 lead against the Pirates. Buccos have a runner on base, so that game's not over yet. There is one out, so we'll let you know if that thing does go final over the course of this next, 10 minutes, this segment. I had a couple of other miscellaneous, and oh, by the way, how'd you like the return of miscellaneous? Because for me, I was always, it just was you were able to just get a smorgasbord of items, and what's going to make miscellaneous good or even better, is when I'm on now, and I'll be on with you, I think the plan is to have me on most weekends, either a Saturday or a Sunday. We'll see what the powers that be say. Who knows, I guess it might have to do with something with how this show goes, how things have been going so far over the course of the first couple of hours. I am the most critical of myself. I'm my own worst critic. But I don't know. I think things are going okay. I think things are going pretty good. Garrett, things going all right?
1: I'm having a blast, man. What are you talking good. About?
0: I'm just saying, because I'm not sure.
1: It's okay.
0: I'm not
1: you
0: sure.
1: You sound good.
0: I mean,
1: you sound good.
0: Anxiousness, nervousness. I was a nervous wreck last night into this morning. When I finally went to sleep after that Stanley Cup game ended, and what a game that was. I'll touch on that, too, coming up in this hour. But it was midnight. And I was like, all right, well, need to get some shot eye. I need to get some rest. And all I did was just lay in bed and think about

0: the show, you know, and you know, what's it going to be like? You know, how am I going to do? I was really considering having an over under on when I might lose my voice. You know, having to speak for 3 hours straight, basically. I haven't done this in a while. I mean, the last time I was on the air with my friends across the radio dial was back at the end of last year during Christmas week leading into New Year's. And I hadn't done solo. I haven't done solo in 8 years. I was on when I was working for iHeartMedia, I was filling in for a radio station in Phoenix, Arizona, which worked for me because I was an Arizona State alum. So, you know, I was very much in tap with what's going on with Arizona sports, particularly Phoenix and ASU baseball and football and basketball and, you know, anything ASU. So that worked for me, but that was 8 years ago already. So I was going to put the over-under on about 2 hours and 15 minutes. So right now we're at 2 hours and 7 minutes. And I've noticed that I've been going for the water bottle more often in the last, I don't know, half hour. So, but things with the voice are going okay. So, well, I think probably I would have gone at 2 hours and 15 minutes, and you know, I probably would have lost my bet. What else is new? That's how it usually goes. I have no betting apps on my phone. That's another thing. There were no betting apps. How about that? The whole gambling scene 10 years ago, differences between 10 years ago, May of 2016 to now June of 2026. Gambling, proliferation. You can bet on games anywhere now. I feel for the bookies. I feel for the illegal bookies. Those were my people. I feel for them now. Now it's, you know, everything's legit.
1: People used to not want to talk about gambling stuff on
0: air.
1: That
0: is correct.
1: Like, it used to be like, oh, don't talk about money lines.
0: You had to be very careful about point spreads.
1: Yeah. Don't talk about it.
0: Now
1: it's like, why don't you have a gambling segment? Everyone needs to have a gambling segment.
0: You know, if coming up in a couple of months, you know, I'm going to be talking about NFL games, college football games, and I would have to imagine that the point spread matters. Obviously, it does. I was doing it last year a little bit. I want to tell you, that is a major difference of the last 10 years, is the ability to place a bet on anything and everything. What, Kalshi?
1: That's too much for me.
0: I agree with you.
1: Kalshi's too. I draw the line at Kalshi.
0: I agree with you. I think that's dangerous. That's some dangerous stuff. But if you know what you're doing, and apparently there are some people out there who know what they're doing and are making a killing on the Kalshi. But you have to be able to be in that realm where you can dictate and make things happen. And, you know, one of my things that I will try my best. For however long I end up being on 92.9 The Game now in my second iteration here, is talking politics. Because that's, you know, there's no need for it. You know, yeah, I want to talk about life, but sometimes politics does cross into the realm of sports, you know, or everyday life. I mean, you know, but I want to try and stay away from at least, you know, whatever political leanings I have in casting judgments or aspersions on any other people. You know, but where does the line cross? Well, we've got one coming up on Monday night. President Trump's going to be at the Knicks game. And, you know, that was by invitation of Knicks owner James Dolan. He's entitled to do that. And just as the president is entitled to attend the game if he wants to. You know, back before he was president and was just, you know, a real estate tycoon, Donald Trump was a big Knicks fan. Donald Trump, you know, say what you want about him, but he's a big sports fan. He loves sports. And he's going to be at the game on Monday night, and it's going to make things even more chaotic and crazier than they already are going to be. I was reading how, you know, now it's going to be like TSA-level security to get into the Garden on Monday night. They are advising fans to come

0: to Madison Square Garden and enter the arena 2 hours prior to the start of the game.
1: I just remember what people were doing back in the SoFi National Championship game that Georgia played in.
0: Mm-hmm.
1: When
0: you were there?
1: No, I just heard the stories.
0: Oh, okay.
1: Like they had the president was there, and then it was I had some friends who were there. They missed kickoff. They waited in line for about like 45 minutes, an hour. It was crazy.
0: I would imagine it. Look, you're talking about also in the middle of Midtown Manhattan.
1: Yeah.
0: I don't know if you've seen the videos of what's going on in New York City during the Knicks games, after the Knicks games. It's sheer lunacy what's happening. And really, I'm not for it because they haven't done anything yet. I know everybody's excited up there. I get it. I'm excited down here. I want to go up there for a game, but you got to be real. And part of being real is the Knicks have not won it yet. They've only won the first two games. Yes, bing bong. That they haven't done anything yet. This stuff makes me nervous. I get nervous from this stuff. You know, counting your chickens before they've been hatched. Please, no. Everybody calm down. Let it play out. Let it play out. But it's going to be crazy out there, up there. And so, but yeah, but not, you know, being able to bet on games, as I said, the availability to bet on games and bet on them while they're going on. It's not even like, I've got the Knicks -3.5 on Monday night. Well, heck, if I want to be betting during the game on who's going to score the next basket, I can in real time.
1: Just can in Georgia.
0: Right.
1: Just can in Georgia.
0: Thank goodness for that. See, that might be the reason why I don't leave Georgia for my own good is just for that very reason. Although I was, you know, I was weighing the move to Florida, to South Florida, and I, you know, you got to go to a casino to do that. There are casinos in Florida. I can go to the Hard Rock and bet on a game if I want.
1: Yeah, and look, when I go out of town, I dabble. I mess with it. I'll do some sports gambling. I'll go to the casino. I'll play some blackjack. I have a great time. But if it was here in Atlanta, that'd be tough.
0: Garrett, how old are you?
1: 31.
0: Hey, you're a blackjack guy, huh?
1: I am a blackjack guy.
0: I like that.
1: Yes, sir.
0: I liked you, Garrett.
1: Yeah, buddy, that's the moneymaker.
0: I knew I liked you. All right.
1: Do you hit or stay on 16? Are you somebody who would ever hit on 16?
0: What are you doing if you're doing that? I'm getting up.
1: I'm just saying, if the situation calls for it,
0: if the dealer is showing a 10, yeah. I'm hitting.
1: Well, then you have to
0: on a 16.
1: Okay, so okay,
0: I'm hitting on 16.
1: Okay. So you
0: got to hit on 16. It's the people that are around me.
1: Yeah.
0: This is the thing. I always try and it's us against them.
1: We're all on the same team.
0: Exactly. It's us against that damn dealer.
1: And sometimes you got to take one for the team.
0: And when someone doesn't take one for the team,
1: that's when you stand up.
0: That is correct.
1: You get off.
0: That's when you get up and walk away and go to another table.
1: But at least be consistent. Like if you're not going to do it, and don't just be like, shoot, I'll do it this time. No. If you're not going to do it, don't do it.
0: Closest casino to here,
1: Harrah's
0: is Harrah's in Cherokee.
1: Yeah, we go up there every summer.
0: You do?
1: Oh yeah.
0: What are you doing next weekend?
1: Probably losing money.
0: Probably working here. That's what you're doing next weekend. We'll see. I'd make a trip up there.
1: Amen.
0: With you, Garrett.
1: Amen.
0: We'll play a little blackjack together.
1: They got a good sports book too.
0: We'll watch out. I've never been there.
1: Oh, the sports book is fantastic.
0: I've never been there.
1: Ooh.
0: There's one in Murphy and there's one in Cherokee.
1: Yeah.
0: I've never been to either one of them. But
1: I've been to Murphy.
0: I'm itching to go.
1: Cherokee's
0: I just want to go
1: sweet.
0: By myself.
1: Oh, it's a place you can.
0: I don't want to. I gotta have somebody with me for some extra entertainment purposes.
1: Yeah.
0: All right, here's the deal. The Braves have beaten the Pirates 3-2. They sweep that series. We'll come back and tell you what happened in that one. And Georgia trying to hold on to an 11-9 lead in the bottom of the 10th in Athens. Tell you what happened. We come back to the experience here on Sports Radio 92.9 The Game.
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6: 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A little bit of a highlight for you from the United States 2-1 loss to Germany at Soldier Field on Saturday, the final match for the U.S. men's national team before they begin the FIFA World Cup. And that will be happening on, Friday at SoFi Stadium against Paraguay. Or is it Paraguay? Is it Paraguay or Paraguay?
7: Paraguay.
6: I mean, it's Paraguay, but it looks like Guay. That's why I've always had an issue with Paraguay, Paraguay.
7: Yeah, and then Mexico kicks it off on Thursday, and it's all underway.
6: All getting going.
7: Let's go.
6: Germany went out to a quick 1-0 lead in that one. The U.S. then tied it before the half, and then I guess right about the 60-minute mark, Germany scored again. And that was that. But Group D will be the area where the U.S. squad is in. Look, I'm not going to pretend that I know so much about the world of soccer. But what I do know is this. If the United States doesn't make it to at least the knockout round, total disappointment. They're on a home turf. They now have some players on the squad that have been on this squad before. They've played together. They play worldwide. There should be no excuse for the U.S. men's national team to not be able to make it to at least the knockout round.
7: Yeah, disappointment's not the right word. Utter failure.
6: Okay,
7: catastrophe.
6: Yeah, okay.
7: If they don't make it out of the group, it's a complete and total failure.
6: See, there you go. See, there's the difference. You have a clue. I really don't have a clue on the whole. The whole world of soccer and what it would mean if the U.S. didn't make it to the knockout round at this point.
7: They should absolutely beat Paraguay. I think they can. They should. Turkey's going to be a tough one. Australia, I mean, look, they should win that match too. You know, so they should make it out of this group. And especially in the case now where you have third place teams making it, you don't have to finish top of your group. You don't have to finish in the second. You can finish third, and you can still make it out.
6: And there's more teams this year. Was it 48?
7: The biggest one ever.
6: 48.
7: Yeah, biggest World Cup
6: 48
7: ever.
6: 48 instead of 32.
7: Yeah, they're talking about expanding that one, too.
6: And in the United States and in Canada and in Mexico. So it's a true North American World Cup. A couple of other things regarding the World Cup that you may not know. FIFA has canceled World Cup tickets that were issued to about 60 fans who got them for free because of a website error. This is the latest glitch in World Cup ticketing. The attorney generals of both New York and New Jersey are investigating for possible violations of consumer protection laws. The mispriced tickets were sold through the official World Cup site. That, by the way, when they were sold was May 21st. That date came more than 3 months after FIFA president Gianni Infantino said that all 104 World Cup games had sold out. Meanwhile, tickets are still being sold for World Cup games at the World Cup, which opens next Thursday again in New Mexico. And one other World Cup note. This may be the most important one to all fans who are going to be attending games because it's going to be hot in a lot of the venues. FIFA has now reversed course on its decision to bar World Cup fans from bringing in refillable water bottles into the 16 stadiums that will serve as sites across North America. They announced this new policy on Friday.

in a post on social media saying that all fans will be permitted to bring in one soft plastic 20-ounce factory-sealed disposable water bottle into any of the games. In the USA and Canada, did not mention Mexico, by the way. So I'm wondering about that. And in the announcement, it also said that fans will not be permitted to bring in any hard-sided reusable water bottles due to safety and security reasons, end quote. Obviously, they're concerned about things being thrown on the field. And I get that. You know, we've seen soccer matches around the world where, you know, a lot worse things have happened besides bottles being thrown on the field. But when you're throwing bottles on the field from, you know, the upper deck of a stadium and it might hit you, it could do some serious damage. So, but water bottles, a disposable, sealed bottle of water will be allowed to be brought in, one bottle per fan. So good for them on that. Talked about briefly the Golden Knights and the Hurricanes in the Stanley Cup Finals. We had another classic last night, Game 3, just following up the first two ridiculous games that we saw. The first two games, each team had a 2-0 lead that they blew and then lost. Yesterday, last night, in Vegas, first game at home, the Golden Knights are leading 4-0 after a scoreless first period. They score 4 goals. Mitch Marner, we love anybody with the name Mitch. Mitch Marner with the fastest natural hat trick in Stanley Cup Finals history. 6 minutes and 10 seconds, he scored the 3 goals in a row. Helped give the Knights a 4-0 second period lead. But in the third period, you had Jordan Martinook, Taylor Hall, and Jordan Staal each scoring goals for the Hurricanes. 39 seconds apart, they scored 3 goals to make it 4-3. I was watching this game. I turned it off. It was 4-0. I was saying, this game's over. It's not 2-0. It's 4-0. There's no way. There is no way. Well, way, dude. 4-3. They scored a goal in the final minute 42 on a 6-on-4 power play to force overtime. And then in the overtime, the craziest freaking goal you've ever seen in your life on a puck that came off the boards and then hit the skate of the goalie and bounced into the goal for the winner for the Golden Knights. They win it by the score of 5-4. They take a 2-1 lead in the Stanley Cup Finals over the Carolina Hurricanes. I mean, this is must-watch stuff. And I understand. If you're like me and you, at some point, just said, I can't watch the NHL anymore after the Thrashers left Atlanta. Because that's what I did, okay? I mean, look, I lost the job because of it. So I took it a little more seriously than maybe I should have. But it was something I never forgot. And I felt like I just can't watch the NHL. I just refused to do it. I felt like the NHL let the fans of Atlanta down. I felt like the mayor of Atlanta, Hasim Reed, at the time, let the city of Atlanta down by not standing up and trying to keep this team here. And I'll always feel that way. They'll never be. I have had an exchange of X messages with former mayor Hasim Reed about that. And I'll never let go of my feeling and opinion on that, how the fans of Atlanta were let down by the powers that be in this city and in the NHL. Yesterday, the Belmont Stakes was run in Saratoga Springs, New York, because the track in Queens is being redone, rebuilt. Golden Tempo winning the 158th running of the Belmont Stakes to capture the third leg of the Triple Crown. Of course, 5 weeks after Golden Tempo had won the Kentucky Derby and then skipped the Preakness, thus casting the horse off from any possible chance of winning the actual Triple Crown. And this is what, like 3 years in a row now that the winner of the Derby is not running the Preakness. I'm an old school horse racing fan. When I was 9 years old, my cousin Mo took me to Aqueduct and let me pick the first two races on the Daily Double, which I proceeded to win on an $82 ticket on a $2.

$1 ticket. So that was it. I was hooked. After that, I loved horse racing, and I loved betting on horses. So I take this stuff seriously. If horse racing's like boxing now. It's like a dying sport. It's a dead sport. No one's paying attention to horse racing unless there is a horse with a chance to win the Triple Crown. And if you win the Derby and then you don't go to the Preakness in Pimlico in Maryland, then that's it. There's no chance at a Triple Crown. So the Belmont Stakes then becomes pretty much useless unless in a situation like this where the horse that won the Derby and then skipped the Preakness was then back at the Belmont and won that race. A total loss for horse racing. You know, a great story for Cherie DeVoe, the trainer of Golden Tempo, the first woman to win the Kentucky Derby as a trainer, now the first woman to win two legs of the Triple Crown. But it was her decision, I would have to think, in conjunction with the owners, and they felt like, oh, we'll have a better chance at winning the Belmont than we do, you know, 5 weeks later, than we do 2 weeks later to run the Kentucky, to one, run the Preakness and give ourselves a shot. Total loss for horse racing. You'll never change my mind on that one. I've had people talking to me about that. You talking to me there, Garrett? Oh, I thought you were talking to me. All right.

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1: World Series for the first time since 2009. All right. Well, this day kind of flew. I really got to say, so far. I mean, we got a little bit more to go. Don't take me wrong. I'm not leaving now. I still got a half hour to go, but this show has flown. When we come back, I got a couple of other things to talk to you about from Major League Baseball. And I may try and do something that I used to do on the old show. We'll see if we can make that work as well. It's the Mitch Evans Experience. Oh, that sounds awesome on 92.9 The Game.
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1: Back to win, going out in front, not giving up runs and winning. The Braves have been doing it all so far over the course of the first couple of months of the season. It's been a beautiful thing to see, especially after what happened last year. I mean, a complete just downer of a baseball season last year. I mean, after last year's start, what the Braves start, 0-7? You knew it was over. I mean, you didn't know it was over, but you kind of felt it. You didn't have Acuna. You didn't have Strider. Just everything seemed to be wrong. More injuries came down the pike. I mean, so few of the Braves' regular players did not find time on the injured list. I mean, whoever it was, I think Matt Olson may have been one of the few guys who never spent time on the IL. So the Braves just continue to operate on all cylinders. Again, the 3-2 win. And Michael Harris, who had the back spasms Friday night late in the 6-3 win over the Pirates, was held out of the action on Saturday afternoon as a precaution, and then was not in the starting lineup today for the Braves, but came on late in pinch-hitting duties, bases juiced. He strokes a double, knocks in three. The Braves go from being down 2-0 to ending up winning 3-2 over the Pirates. But that really is not the big story today. Certainly what will be top of mind tomorrow here on the station will be the Georgia Bulldogs, their victory over the Mississippi State Bulldogs in the NCAA Super Regionals at Foley Field in Athens. 11-9 final score. Georgia, after leading it, 4-0, then it was 7-2, was 4-2, then it was 7-2, then it was 8-4, and then a big-time comeback by Miss State. They hit three home runs in the seventh to make it 8-7. Then they get a two-run jack in the eighth to go up 9-8, put the pressure on the Dogs in the top of the ninth. Again, Georgia was the road team in this one. Now, they had the cushion of having won yesterday's game, so if they had lost today, it would have gone to a third and deciding game on Sunday at Foley Field, but that wasn't necessary. Daniel Jackson made sure of that with a two-run homer in extra innings. After they had tied the game on a single in the ninth inning, top of the ninth. And that was Brennan Hudson who had the big RBI single to tie it. And then Daniel Jackson with a two-run jack. Oh, yeah. He was Jackson, all right. He jacked it, and now that sends the Dogs to Omaha for the College World Series, one of eight teams. Look, Georgia is the highest-ranked team left in the country after UCLA and Georgia Tech fell by the wayside in the regionals. So Georgia was the next. They were the next team standing. They were, they were ranked third, and then here they were. They were the top-ranked team coming into the Super Regionals, and they survive. They take out Mississippi State in two straight. No need for a third game. 11-9 the final in Athens. And again, that will be the big deal, no doubt, tomorrow here on the station, talking about the Dogs, the good Dogs, not the Mississippi State Dogs. They're the bad Dogs. The good Dogs going to the College World Series. So congratulations to Rush Johnson in his third season as manager / head coach of the Dogs baseball team, and the home run hitting crew that the Dogs are, man. They'll now go, was it Rosenblatt Stadium? Well, that was maybe the old place. I know they have a new place in Omaha. I think it may still be Rosenblatt Stadium, Rosenblatt Field. Somebody will correct me. We'll look it up. Do something back there, Garrett. I'm joking, of course. So yeah, those are the those

0: are the two big things to come out of today, the fact that both Georgia and the Braves were winners. What do you got for me?
1: Charles Schwab Field.
0: Oh, of course.
1: Yeah,
0: but of course, it's got a, you know, it's got a sponsorship.
1: Formerly TD Ameritrade Park, yeah. Omaha.
0: Yes. The old place was called Rosenblatt.
1: Yeah.
0: It was named after an actual person. You know, they honored this actual person by naming the stadium after him. But, you know, in this world today of corporate sponsorships, I cannot say that that's something that has changed in the 10 years, in that 10-year gap of the Mitch Evans experience on Sports Radio 92.9 The Game. That's certainly something that had happened long before I left and came back, was, you know, sponsorships in sports. And I guess there was some bowl game. Yeah, there absolutely was, because when I was on the station then, I was refusing, I think, to give the sponsorship name of like a bowl game. You know, like I was not, you know, if it was a, you know, some sort of, you know, and that was for the big ones, unless it had a name that was strictly the sponsorship as the name. But, you know, the Rose Bowl presented by, no.
1: It's the Rose Bowl.
0: It's the Rose Bowl.
1: I do the exact same thing.
0: It's the Orange Bowl. We had no choice but to say the Chick-fil-A Peach Bowl, because the Chick-fil-A was our people.
1: Yeah, that's fine.
0: So we had to give them some love. How can you not give the folks at Chick-fil-A love?
1: But like the Tostitos Fiesta Bowl.
0: Yes.
1: The PlayStation Fiesta. It's like, get it, give me.
0: Thank you. See, you know the names.
1: God.
0: Me, I just blocked them out of my consciousness. I just could not allow myself.
1: Well, they've changed so damn much. Like, I don't even know what it is. Most of them, I don't even know anymore.
0: No, right. Well,
1: they change every damn year.
0: Well, part of...
1: Constantly.
0: 10 years ago,
1: uh-huh.
0: my biggest gripe was the proliferation of more bowl games.
1: Mm-hmm.
0: Okay, there was no reason for more bowl games. And then especially once we got the college playoff system, and you know, we go to a system with 8 teams, is there really a need for more meaningless bowl games? I didn't think so. So I was never paying attention to their new names, let alone the sponsorship names, the partners that they had. So that's something that hasn't. There was another thing. We figured out another thing that has not changed in the 10 years in between me being on the air, off the air, and back on the air here on 92.9 The Game. All right, something that I used to do on The Experience, and we're going to do it again.
2: You can't be serious, man. You cannot be serious.

0: serious, man. You cannot be serious.
1: Oh, I am, Johnny Mac. I am very serious. According to listings on The Realist, courtside seat that worldwide musical icon Taylor Swift sat in during Game 3 of the Eastern Conference Finals between the Knicks and the Cavaliers in Cleveland has now been listed for auction. The seat that Taylor Swift sat in, it's up for auction. Now, of course, she attended the game with her now fiancé, Kansas City Chiefs tight end Travis Kelce. The listing says that, I want to read this whole listing because I just love the wording on it. Quote, as one of the most recognized and influential artists of her generation, the occupant of this chair has earned worldwide acclaim through a career defined by commercial success, critical recognition, and multiple Grammy Award victories. Her attendance reflects the cultural reach of the NBA playoffs and the significance of whatever, blah, blah, blah, blah, blah. Now, the listing says, this is something that maybe somebody out there knows, or maybe you do, Garrett. The chair includes a gold OVD, since an authenticator was present to witness Swift's use of the seat at Game 3. What in the heck is a gold OVD, please? Okay, we're not talking about OG Anunoby now. We're talking about a gold OVD. As of Saturday afternoon, as of yesterday afternoon, the chair has received multiple bids, began with a 100.

0: has earned 17. This was, again, as of yesterday, reached a high of $800. I'm shocked. I'm surprised it's not more. I would have expected it to be more. Also, the chair that actor and notable Knicks fan Ben Stiller sat in Cleveland is also up for bidding. I don't know what the bidding is on that one. I would not imagine that it is as much money as Taylor Swift. And the bidding on the Taylor Swift chair that she sat in Cleveland for the Knicks-Cavaliers Game 3 of the Eastern Conference Finals, that bidding is scheduled to end on June 14th at 8 o'clock. So good luck to everyone. Good luck to everyone in the bidding process for that, for Taylor Swift's seat. And all of this gives me more reason to really not care too much about Taylor Swift, whatever it is that Taylor Swift is. I am not questioning her talent at all. From everything that I understand, she's prolific. Okay? There reaches a point where in this world, someone gets too much attention. And Taylor Swift, there she is. What's this song called? Get Back?
1: Bad Blood.
0: Now you
1: got bad blood, man.
0: What do I know? Yes, I have bad blood. Not against her personally. Anyone who reaches the heights of a Taylor Swift and then there's just, it's endless and there's more. No. Too much attention.
1: See, this is
0: me.
1: Too much. Yeah, this is definitely
0: too much attention for this me. So, but again, to all the people who are bidding on that seat, I wish you good luck. I wish the person who wins the bidding, I wonder what they're going to do with that seat. You know, are they going to, you know, pray to it, get down on their knees and pray to it, to the altar of the chair that Taylor Swift sat on at a basketball game? I don't know.
1: See, that one's weird.
0: Yeah.
1: That one's weird.
0: But that's what we're talking about. No, it's you can't be serious. That's why it's a perfect you can't be serious. If there's going to be something that is going to define what Johnny Mack is saying when he says you can't be serious, that was it, Garrett. That was it. So, all right. Well, unfortunately, we were unable to connect with our guy, Ken Segura, the AJC, because he was busy working, people. But hopefully, the next time I'm on, I do bring Ken Segura on. I'll have Ken on just as a makeup because I want to catch up with him. And there were some questions I wanted to ask Ken in particular just about his movement at the Atlanta Journal-Constitution over these last 10 years. So we'll get to that. We'll find plenty of other things to talk to Kenny about for sure. So that will come up on a future episode of the Mitch Evans Experience here on 92.9 The Game. So, look, I don't know. What do you think, folks? Can I come back again now? Is this just a one-up thing? You know, Mitch came back and that was it. It was good to have you, but, you know, it's all right, Mitch. It was good to hear you. Good to hear from you. Good to listen to you for 3 hours. And that's it. No, that's not how it's going to work. I'm coming back, folks. I'm back on Saturday, next Saturday, from 2 to 6 p.m. So you're stuck with me again. I will say that from the looks of things on Twitter and social media, Facebook, blah, blah, blah, it seems like people were pretty pleased with having me back, and I appreciate that in all seriousness. Much love to you all. I am greatly appreciative to be back. This is family here at 92.9 The Game for me. And, you know, folks like Steak and Mike Bell and Mike Conti and Rick Caffey and Bo Morgan, all family to me. Randy McMichael, who, by the way, Randy, his first show that he did here on the station, I believe, was with me 10 years ago when he was first working into it. So I know Randy's coming back from the Philippines. So I can't wait to listen to him tomorrow, Andy and Randy here on 92.9 The Game. And that does it for me. I want to say thank you to...

0: Garrett Chapman, for a great job on the other side of the glass. I look forward to working with you many more times again, Garrett, and hanging out with you at a baseball game or a basketball game or a football game or at the blackjack table, buddy. All right. Grant McCauley is coming up next, I believe. Is that correct, Grant, from the Diamond? Talking a little bit of baseball. Braves win. University of Georgia wins. We'll hear about all that from Grant and more. I'm Mitch Evans, signing off. Great to be back, everybody, here on 92.9 The Game.
1: 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And a Falcon conversation you don't want to miss. 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
1: On Sunday, an exciting way, on a day where you kind of wondered if the weather was just going to wreak havoc and this was going to be one of those where you couldn't start on time or you got started and then had to sit through a long delay. But credit to whoever booked the weather, and also just for the general timing of the universe, I guess. The Braves didn't have to worry about it too terribly much, but there were some moments in that game that I think just kind of gave you an indication of just what this club is this year. Because I think as we started out, you know, there was a fair reason to wonder, maybe be skeptical about, all right, the 2025 Braves went through a lot. They went through a lot of injuries. They had a ton of inconsistency. They just were not a team that ever felt like it was able to put anything close to the full puzzle together. But the 2026 Braves, while also coming into the season with some questions of the injury variety at the very least, and needing to prove some things individually and collectively, they just continue to do that. The Braves continue to win series. The Braves continue to show you that this is a real thing. We are past the Memorial Day checkpoint, which, you know, that was where I was looking to think first real checkpoint of the season that lets you know you got a big enough sample size to maybe start wondering about where exactly you are in the big picture. I don't think the Braves have had to wonder too much about it because they pretty much came out of the gate in the exact opposite way of things a year ago. They didn't have to fight their way back to 500 only to fall below for the rest of the year and never find it again. In fact, this Braves team doesn't really have a thing with losing series. They just don't enjoy it, so they just stopped doing it. They've done it twice this year, which is a wild thing to look at when you're talking about 19, 20 series into the year. And I ran this number, a couple, 3 weeks ago. Talked about it on the show. The Braves, it took them into the month of August to win as many series as they have won this year. Really into the month of September, if we're looking at it at this point, to win as many series as they have won. And we just started the month of June. But then you go back and look and you see, well, what are the other years that the Braves have done stuff like this? Well, 2003, that was a 100-game season, 100-win season for the Braves. 1998, 1997, 1994. What was happening in the 1990s around here? I seem to remember it was a pretty good time to be an Atlanta Brave, a pretty good time for the Braves in general, and some good things were happening on a pretty regular basis, and that is what it's starting to feel like again around these parts. Now, that may have been, in some cases, two stadiums ago, but look, wherever they've been, wherever they've gone this year, their own stadium or on the road, the Braves have been a tremendously good team. In fact, it might surprise you to know, the Braves have a game better record-wise, or a game better record-wise, away from Truist Park than they are at home. They're only 22-11 at home. It's only a .667 winning percentage. What's wrong with these guys? They're only winning two out of every three games. Just kidding. 23-10, though, on the road. I mean, I look at the home record and I think, okay, that tracks. That makes sense. Every team wants to, you know, really take advantage of their home games and have that opportunity to have the walk-offs and the excitement and the comebacks and all those things. And the Braves, they're a comeback team. We saw another one on Sunday. Michael Harris, the second last couple of days, has been out of the lineup, dealing with a little bit of back tightness. Walt Weiss said, look, we're going to give him a little bit of time. He'll get some treatment. He might be available. Didn't see him yesterday. We saw him at the best possible time today as he came up with the bases loaded and delivered three runs for the Braves in a 3-2 win over the Pittsburgh Pirates and a three-game sweep over the Pittsburgh Pirates. And inside of this game, you started to see some of the other things that have worked so well for the Braves this year. How about Bryce Elder? He just gives you another quality start. And even with the back end of your bullpen unavailable, and I don't think we knew for sure that Robert Suarez wasn't going to be available today, but we found out, the Braves were able to piece that thing together. Reynaldo Lopez, Tyler Kinley. How about a big return to form for Tyler Kinley, getting Lopez out of trouble in the eighth? And then, hey, tip of the cap to Didier Fuentes. I was not expecting to see him in the ninth. I kind of thought it'd be a Robert Suarez game. But they have leaned heavily on the back end of their bullpen. So you understand that, and we'll hear from Walt Weiss a little bit later in the show about the calculus of what they're trying to do here. Because the Braves are in a position now, as you look at it, as we talk here on a Sunday evening at 5 p.m., they're 10 games in front of the Philadelphia Phillies. But don't bother telling Walt Weiss that and wondering, is this going to change the way that you're looking to do things now that you have this nice big lead? The answer, I'll give you the Cliff's Notes version, is absolutely not. We're going to keep trying to win every day. We're going to keep trying to win every series. We are not going to let up. But there are some things that every big league team and every major league manager has to juggle, has to manage. No pun intended. I mean, it's right there in the name, manage. You have to manage.

manage your bullpen appropriately. And even with an off day on Monday, sometimes you still got to stack those days for guys to really get them reset. And you can't argue with the way that Walt Weiss has managed this bullpen this year. And that's not to bag on anything that Brian Snitker had to go through, because I think in some cases, especially last year, it didn't matter who you called in the game. Things just weren't going right for a while. Even Raisel Iglesias, who's been one of the best closers in baseball for the better part of his career since he took over that job, is closing in on 300 career saves, has saved 35 games in a row since figuring himself out last year. Everybody was going through it, but thus far this year, the Braves have been able to walk that tightrope and that fine balance of how you want to manage a bullpen, how you want to win games and put yourself in position to go back out the next day and win again. And win again with who's available in some cases is the mark of a truly deep team. And this is something I want to get into a lot on today's show, because we're going to hear from Dominic Smith a little bit later on. I had a chance to catch up with him. Talk about a guy that wasn't even on the Braves' radar when spring training began. We're going to talk about Jorge Mateo, another guy who really wasn't on the radar, expected to make an impact on what the 2026 Braves did. If I were to give you where the Braves are, how many games in front they are, and then ask you, who do you think's most responsible for this? You get a whole bunch of answers that would seem to be the same. You get Chris Sale, you get Ronald Acuña Jr., you get Matt Olson. You know, you'd like to say Ozzie Albies and Austin Riley and Michael Harris and all these names, Drake Baldwin, all these names that you know. But in some cases, you know, we talked to Mauricio Dubon a couple of weeks ago, and it's a credit to these guys that have come in and basically kind of just come together just and kind of glued this roster together in ways that it hasn't been assembled before. And that's that depth has been a huge, huge strength for the Braves. And it extends beyond the bench into the bullpen on a day like today. Because, again, to get back to my point, I guess, here was Didier Fuentes was not the guy I was expecting to see when the bullpen door swung open in the ninth inning on a rainy day trying to get his first career save. And gives up a leadoff double. Well, now it's raining. The tying runs out of second base. You've not really been in this position before. And, you know, there's not really a big net behind you. Like, Raisel Iglesias isn't all of a sudden going to start warming up. Robert Suarez ain't coming in. Dylan Lee's not coming in. You're trying to stay away from those guys, so there's kind of a little bit of added responsibility. And I don't know if you're thinking about that in the moment, if you're Didier Fuentes. I don't guess it does you any good. But he has been a real credit to that bullpen. And there's not a more talented arm this side of Robert Suarez than Didier Fuentes out in that bullpen. And he showed you his ability to kind of grind through that. The conditions weren't great. He got himself in a jam. He got the weak grounder to the mound that he needed, but it got over his head, and all of a sudden he's in a bigger jam. But he was able to make the pitches, get out of it, and ultimately pick up that strikeout to close out a three-game sweep and pick up his first save of his career. So a nice little moment for him as well. And I don't think we really looked at Didier Fuentes and thought he'd be picking up a bunch of saves this year, and he may not. But it was a fun story. And this Braves team has been full of fun stories. Didier Fuentes is certainly one of them. Bryce Elder started this game. He's been another one. And nobody's saying that Bryce Elder is going to go out there and become the ace of your staff, but what he did over the first 6, 7, 8 weeks has been tremendous. And even if he's taken some lumps in a couple of starts here lately, what else can you ask of the guy? He's more times than not, really the only time I can think of that he hasn't was the Boston start, giving you a chance to win a baseball game. He's covered the innings, he's gotten the outs, and he's just gone out and done his thing. And he did it again today. Another quality start for Bryce Elder. And you needed that because, hey, if Bryce Elder is hitting the showers in the second inning, I don't know how you're figuring this game out today. And look, in the grand scheme of things, yeah, the Braves would still be 20-something games over 500. But there have been, this year, I guess, those couple of annoying losses. And you'd like to avoid those. And the Braves did a great job of that. They got the pitching they needed. They got the big hit that they needed in the one inning in which they were able to score all their runs and do the things that have really been the hallmark of this club. Long story short, Braves with a .682 winning percentage. That is the best in Major League Baseball. Los Angeles Dodgers have picked up some steam, though, here lately. They're now 42-23 here on a Sunday. And, of course, over in the American League, there is no team that has reached the 40-win plateau as of yet. The Milwaukee Brewers, who the Braves will see, I believe, a little bit later this month, they're knocking on the door, a chance to win 40 games here soon. But I mean, we're talking about the Braves out ahead of the Dodgers in terms of best record by more than just a nose. And it has been a pretty complete showing from the Braves in the way that they have gone about things this year. 344 runs scored thus far this year. That's second only to the Washington Nationals.
And the Braves.

0: is allowed just 228 runs. So when you look at that run differential, that column people bring up sometimes, and you think, okay, if it gets to a certain point, we should have a record that is reflective of that point. And when you're 100-plus runs up in the run differential, you should be a club that's 15 or 20 games over 500. And, well, darn, look at that. The Braves are. They're a team that is 24 games over 500 as we head into the, second full week of the month of June. It's been an incredible run. And we got a lot of good stuff to talk about on this show about the 2026 Atlanta Braves from the week that was. We're also going to be talking to one of the great Braves of all time who authored one of the greatest moments in franchise history. I got to sit down with David Justice this week at Truist Park. I will share my conversation with DJ. And as I mentioned, I got to talk with Dominic Smith a little bit about how he's fitting into this Braves club and what he's seeing as a member of the team that is the best in Major League Baseball thus far through the first 8 or 9 weeks of the season. Lots to come here on From the Diamonds. We'll get to all of it here on Sports Radio 92.9 The Game and the Odyssey app.
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5: 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We're live from the Kia Studios on a Sunday. Braves finish out their sweep over the Pittsburgh Pirates on a rainy day at Truist Park. Michael Harris II coming off the bench with a three-run double. Bryce Elder in the bullpen taking care of the rest. First career save for Didier Fuentes as well. So quite a few little boxes to check as far as highlights are concerned on a Sunday. And the Braves just continue their winning. They're now 45-21 on the year. They'll go into an off day on Monday. They will hit the road. We'll talk about what's coming up for them after that. But as far as homestands go, 5-1. I think you'll take that just about every time. Braves taking 2 out of 3 from the Blue Jays to get things started. And then sweeping away the Pittsburgh Pirates, who I will say this, it may not have necessarily looked like it when you're talking about a sweep. Pirates have been a bit of a better club this year. But the challenge over 162 of continuing the momentum of the improvement, obviously one of the big parts of a 162-game season. But we'll leave that there. Pirates are heading out of town. They did not have to see Paul Skeens. I'll also stipulate, if you're an offense that's trying to do the things the Braves just did, not having to do it against Paul Skeens, probably one of those things you appreciate quite a bit. But yeah, the Braves have just been in perpetual motion pretty much since day one of this season when it comes to creating their momentum. When it comes to winning series, the Braves have done it time and time and time again. And the byproduct of that and that 45-21 record is you've got a large, biggest division lead in baseball. As a matter of fact, let's get technical about it, of 10 games over the Philadelphia Phillies who, as we've discussed, I mean, they got off to such a bad start, they fired their manager that they just signed to an extension. That's about how things were going up in Philly. They played a better brand of baseball, though I'm not ready to just point at Don Mattingly and say he did it. I think that the Phillies were just underperforming. That's as simple as it gets. And underperforming, out of the gate, when another team is performing at a high level the way the Braves was, that is a bad, bad combination. Now, we do know, not only for the 162, but also once you get into October, stranger things have happened in the world of baseball than a team that didn't win the division, having some luck once you get there and going on a run. But you got to, I guess, cover the ground between here and there and then hopefully write your story in October. The Braves would very much like to do that. And if winning the division means they punch their ticket, well, really, that's their goal each and every year, to try to control whatever amount of your faith that you can control. But the Braves have overcome some injuries, some adversity, some down years here and there, some slumps from certain players at certain times, but as we know, it takes a village to, I think, do the things that the Braves are doing, and we're seeing the completeness of this team really, really on display. And that's something that I think, when you're talking about being built for the long haul, what is your plan B some days when you don't have this guy available or when this guy is slumping? Who are you looking to? How are you able to make some different moves that could help you inside your own roster? How well is that roster constructed? Well, the answer for the Braves, I would say, is very well. We've talked a ton about Mauricio Dubon, his versatility. We saw him plugged into another position here on a rainy Sunday at Truist Park. We've talked about Jorge Mateo, and we're going to talk about him some more. We've seen what Dom Smith has been capable of doing, coming up with some big moments and really helping the Braves offense out. Mike Yastrzemski has swung a much better bat throughout the month of May into the month of June. That, I think, you needed to see. Just a lot of things that have gone right there. And we're going to get into all of that, but when it comes to what the Braves have done thus far, I think it's important to know that the experience that these guys have had in the past lets them know exactly how they want to chart this course for the rest of the year. And you might think, with a large lead, you could start making some different decisions in terms of maybe how you construct that lineup, maybe how you line up your starters for a series, maybe how you manage this, that, or the other, whatever the case is, because, hey, we've got a lead to work with. But just don't try selling that to Walt Weiss. Let's hear from the Braves skipper on what his outlook is on where the Braves stand and what they're still looking to accomplish day in and day out.

0: Never take that for granted. I've seen some crazy things in this league. Heck, we ran down the Mets a few years ago. I don't know what it was, 11 back or something like that. I think Detroit got run down from like 13 games up last year or something like that. So I know how quickly things can turn and the tide can turn in this league. So no taking the foot off the gas. Now, as far as the bullpen, we're always in tune with that, trying to get those guys to the finish line. Every once in a while, I get a look at the bullpen from 10,000 feet. And not just that night, especially that aspect of the club, right? So always in tune with those things, especially as it relates to our bullpen and the bigger picture. But no, never taking the foot off the gas.
1: I think that's something you love to hear. I'm slapped that on a T-shirt. Because if that's your mantra and that's your motto, I think that there's just a lot of good that can come from it. There's certainly nothing bad, I don't think, that's going to come from that kind of thing, especially if you're in tune, as Walt Weiss said, with the things that you need to be aware of. This is not just going all out and creating a situation where you've overworked your entire bullpen, or you've overleveraged yourself in some other situation, or you haven't given guys a day if they're aching, and then all of a sudden an ache turns into an injury turns into an IL stint. The next thing you know, you're in a bad place. No, I think they've really been able to kind of take the guideposts where they need to, understand the decisions, and make the best ones for the individuals and for the club thus far. And as we'll always say, winning cures a lot of ills. But the Braves have not been without injury news, though. As we know, this year it started in spring training when Spencer Schwellenbach and Hurston Waldrop both needed to have elbow surgery. It was extended when Spencer Strider strained his oblique. Sean Murphy was on his way back from a hip surgery and ended up back on the injured list after just a week. Ha-Seon Kim injured his finger before spring training and came back and has not been the same player. And believe me, we'll get into that a little bit later. I can go on and on and on. But maybe the most disappointing in-season injury that we've seen thus far, because I don't know, I was starting to get spoiled with what this kid's capable of doing, and that's Drake Baldwin, who's making a case, and I think still has a very strong case, to be the starting catcher for the National League in the All-Star game, which, as you may have seen, you may have heard somewhere if you've watched a Braves game, that voting is open, and they want you to vote Braves, and they want you to do so dressed as though you were a signer of the Declaration of Independence, apparently. But, yeah, hey, it's America 250. I do understand it. We are going for a theme here. It's on brand. But jokes aside, there's been nothing funny about what Drake Baldwin's been doing here. Nothing fluky. This is a kid that really showed you last year in winning Rookie of the Year what he's capable of doing, and has taken it to a next level this year. So the oblique injury about 2 weeks ago in Miami, that's a disappointment for the club. Now, it did coincide with Ronald Acuna Jr. coming back off the IL and looking a lot more like Ronald Acuna Jr. lately, and not many clubs get that kind of, I'll say, golden parachute when you lose your best hitter to have another one come in and do those same things. But some things have worked out as far as serendipity is concerned. But you want to get Drake Baldwin back as soon as possible. He is eligible to come off already. Saw Drake this week. He's just started his baseball activities, is feeling like he's in a good place with this. But the Braves, as you might imagine, one of the benefits of having a 10-game lead in your division, among others, is you probably don't have to even think about feeling rushed into a decision to bring somebody back before they're absolutely ready. I don't think the Braves have ever really been in the business of that, but we're furthering the story here. But the good news is Drake Baldwin is trending in the right direction. Walt Weiss gave an update on his star catcher and when we can expect to see Drake Baldwin perhaps rejoin the Atlanta lineup.
0: A little ways to go, yeah. But he's feeling better. I think once he gets to the point where he's not feeling that thing at all, and he can take off. Still do think, you know, there's a chance. I talked about that next homestand. I still think that's realistic, you know, hoping that's the case. But, once he starts doing baseball activity, I think it'll move fast.
1: Yeah, I think it very well could, and that's the big thing. And baseball activities, that includes, obviously, throwing, swinging a bat, in particular for an oblique injury. That's a big hurdle to clear. Hasn't really gotten into all of that, some batting practice. And I don't know if he'll need a rehab game or two if the Braves decide that he needs that. I'm sure they'll go down that road if they need to. But that homestand that Walt Weiss was alluding to is 9 days from now. It will be on the, 16th of June. It begins against the San Francisco Giants. Doesn't mean he comes off on the 16th, but at some point in that couple of weeks there, or couple of series, I should say, we could see Drake Baldwin back in a Braves uniform and back in the lineup, back behind the plate because, you know, let's be honest, the catching has been probably the biggest high-wire act the Braves have had to undergo this year, is how do we cover the innings? Not just for, hey, we lost Drake Baldwin, who'd been a primary catcher for us all year, and we lost his bat. But prior to that happening, the week leading up to it, Sean Murphy suffered a broken finger. Now, I saw Sean Murphy has the cast off now, and now he has a splint that he's wearing on a regular basis. Asked Walt Weiss about it, and he said, no, that doesn't

0: really indicate that he's any closer to coming back. He's still kind of on that progression of it's going to take a couple of months likely to heal, which means by some very simple math, another 4 to 6 weeks probably before we're really having a better idea of the timetable and the baseball activities begin again for Sean Murphy, which is just a shame. And I know a lot of folks have looked at Sean Murphy and felt like, hey, we haven't gotten what we need to out of him the last couple of years, and I understand that. The injury thing, though, is as big a frustration for the Braves as it is for anybody who's been watching out there. And this is one of those times where you would have liked to have Sean Murphy to help you work with that pitching staff and hopefully get himself back on track offensively. But that opportunity was taken from him, and then Drake Baldwin was taken out of the Braves lineup. So it was really a double whammy for Atlanta. So how are they covering for this? Well, we've seen over the past few weeks that Chadwick Trump and Sandy Leon were looked upon as, at least for a little while, the answer for the Braves. And they were the answer because a lot of the Braves pitchers were very comfortable with both of them, because Chadwick has been in the Braves organization for, I believe, the better part of 4 or 5 seasons now. And even Sandy Leon had been with the Braves in the minors in recent years. And Chris Sale was no stranger to Sandy Leon either, as those two gentlemen won a World Series in Boston in 2018. And Sandy's got a long resume, and I don't know if you've noticed this or not, but all the talk that we had about the Braves and the ABS Challenge struggles, nobody told Sandy Leon. Because it looks like every time, with the exception of, I think, one I saw earlier on Sunday, but just about every time, a high level of success for Leon. I think he's almost 80% in getting it right back there. And he got some right, I've seen, in some pretty big spots where you felt like, all right, that at bat could have gone a different way if the catcher had just chosen not to challenge right there. So making an impact there, I know that offensively speaking, you're not seeing the kind of things that you had become accustomed to for Braves catchers, but just being able to be that steady presence behind the plate has a ton of value. And Sandy Leon has been able to do that. It's not a long-term solution, but in the interim, you just wanted somebody who could help your pitching staff stay on task and on target. And I think Sandy Leon has done a great job of that. And so did Chadwick Trump, to give him credit. But he was designated for assignment this week when the Braves went out and got Austin Wins, who's a veteran catcher who's played with a whole bunch of clubs here, especially in recent years. He's bounced around an awful lot. Originally came up with Baltimore in 2018, 35-year-old backstop. He was a pretty good one last year in splitting some time, I believe, between the Reds and the Athletics. And, you know, just a little bit more offensive upside, I think, than Chadwick Trump is what it came down to. Probably a push in terms of defensively. I mean, you feel comfortable with Austin Wins because, again, he's a big league catcher for the better part of 8 seasons in the majors. So you kind of know what you're getting there. Came pretty highly regarded, and we've seen him in action for the last couple of weeks. But it's not a move that's made to, you know, necessarily move the needle altogether that much. But you were just hoping to get maybe a little bit more offensively out of your catchers. And we've noticed with Walt Weiss as well, and I'll give him a lot of credit for this, talking about how he's managed the workload of the bullpen. But how about choosing the right time to pinch hit for guys? Choosing the right time to pinch run for a guy, making a defensive replacement when you need to do that kind of thing. I mean, he did it again on Sunday, and it's just been impressive to watch as this season has come along, that it's not just one guy or a couple of guys that you're expecting to be the ones that get the big hit. The Braves can rely all up and down the lineup on different guys at different times to come through. On Sunday, that guy was Michael Harris, and Michael Harris came off the bench to pinch hit for Sandy Leon with the bases loaded, and he cleared the bases with a double. Then you plug in Austin Wins, and away you go. And Wins is exactly what the Braves have been doing. They've been racking those things up. So it's been a pretty impressive run for Atlanta overall, and they've been able to overcome some of the areas in which you might have just wondered, I don't know how they're going to make this work without Drake Baldwin and Sean Murphy, and the Braves have made it work, to their credit, and to the credit of some veteran catchers. But it will be nice to welcome Drake Baldwin back at some point in the not-too-distant future on that next homestand. Fingers crossed that all is going well. A lot of other injury updates we'll be talking about as far as the pitching staff is concerned. Hurston Waldrop's out on a rehab assignment. We'll jump into that. And we will, of course, talk about some of the other possible pitching additions for the Braves a little bit further down the road. But when we come back, we're going to jump into the reserves, just how good this Braves bench has been and why it's one of the hallmarks of their success here in 2026. This is From the Diamond with Grant McCauley right here on Sports Radio 92.9 The Game and the Odyssey app.
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1: White Sox for three, and then they will play the New York Mets for three. So renew hostilities with one of your division rivals, but one that, man, you start to look up and down the standings in baseball. I don't know if anybody, any single team can possibly be more disappointed than the New York Mets, sitting 16 games out of first place, buried in the cellar, 8 games under .500, and only the Dodgers have spent more money on their payroll than have the Mets. But let's not get ahead of ourselves. We'll have plenty of time to talk about the Mets, their payroll, and all the other things, probably about this time a week from now when the Braves have actually played those games. But let's talk a little bit more about the keys to success for the Braves and why that depth that they have had this year has been such an important aspect of this club, because the Braves went out in the winter and they still needed to solve the shortstop problem. It's been a perpetual issue since Dansby Swanson left as a free agent after the 2022 season. You got a good year out of Orlando Arcia in 2023. I think you felt pretty confident about that, but it kind of turned back into a pumpkin in 2024. And all of a sudden you were looking at that position again and thinking, wow, we need more out of that position offensively. We need more out of that position probably defensively as well. Orlando has a great arm, but not known as one of the great fielders in baseball. But the Braves decided to, after 2025, having a really slick fielding shortstop in Nick Allen, that maybe they'd like to continue to have that be a trend. They brought in Ha-Seong Kim, a waiver claim in September, and decided to bring him back on a $20 million deal. But before any of that happened, or well, before the re-signing of Kim happened, the Braves went out and traded for Mauricio Dubon, who has not one, but two gold gloves in his trophy case, and can play all over the place. And he had been your starting shortstop for most of the early portion of this year, but now all of a sudden you've got Ha-Seong Kim back in the shortstop role. But you also have Jorge Mateo, kind of out of nowhere, swinging a good bat, elite speed, giving you some contributions that you certainly, I don't think, were expecting out of a Jorge Mateo this year, and making a good case for some playing time. And by the time Ha-Seong Kim had gotten back, well, he just has not been able to get going at the plate. He's 5-for-52 thus far. Had no spring training, did a bunch of rehab to get ready for a rehab assignment, was out for about 10 days or so, and then kind of thrust back in. And I talked about this, I think, last week on the show. It just felt like Ha-Seong Kim has been that kid that missed the bus and is now running after the bus. It's like Tommy Boy. I believe that was one of those. I'm pretty sure I remember that being part of Tommy Boy, but I don't know. We'll leave that there. Ha-Seong Kim, meanwhile, in a little bit better shape than Chris Farley, but having some problems sticking the landing here in the early going. Just 5-for-52 thus far. That's an .096 batting average if you're scoring at home. And when you've got other offensive options that can help you out, like Mauricio Dubon and like Jorge Mateo, if you're the Braves, you probably want to figure out some ways to maybe give Ha-Seong Kim a little bit more time to get things right as far as his swing is concerned. Because over the course of this next, 99 games the Braves have left thereabouts, they're going to need more contributions from Ha-Seong Kim. So let's go ahead and hear Walt Weiss and his, I guess, sizing up the situation with the veteran shortstop Ha-Seong Kim, who again has been a very useful player over the course of his career and flashed that a year ago in his brief stint with the Braves, but has had some struggles here in 2026.
2: It's just going to take some time, and it's that fine line of getting him back up to speed, getting some work days, trying to catch up that way, and trying to juggle playing time for several guys. That's been the challenge for me, but it's a good thing. We got a lot of guys playing well, and I believe Kim's going to be a big part of this. We just, it's going to take a little bit of time. And so we're trying to help that process along, work days, playing them, and gradually getting back up to speed. So like I've said before, this guy's been a really good player in this league. And, we think he's going to be that again.
1: Yeah, and I think he will be. And clearly the Braves have not gotten the best of Ha-Seong Kim this year. But last year they got a quick look at him and felt like, look, we feel like if healthy, he can be more the player that he was in San Diego in 2023 when he batted .260 with 17 homers and 38 steals, the gold glove defense that he also had to show for that year, and then even the next year, really every year in San Diego other than his rookie season, double-digit homers and double-digit steals in addition to good defense. The Braves would like to see a bit more of that from Ha-Seong Kim, but I don't think you can afford to necessarily stubbornly put him out there and dig your heels in, nor do you have to right now. And that's the beauty of the depth, not with just Mauricio Dubon, but with Jorge Mateo in particular. And just kind of looking at Mateo, 30. 30-

0: 9 games played now this year, hitting over 300. Home runs, stolen bases, a pinch running threat with elite sprint speed. I mean, these were some things that you just didn't have off the bench in recent years. At least if you had a little bit of it, you didn't have enough to go around. You didn't have options that you could be talking about. But Jorge Mateo has certainly given the Braves one. So I asked Walt Weiss a little bit about what he's seen from Mateo this year and the value that this reserve infielder with plus-plus speed has brought to the Braves this year. And this is what Walt had to say.
1: I haven't seen a lot of him from the other side, but when I did, I always liked him. You know, I actually brought his name up this winter when we were talking about the roster and that type of thing with Alex, and because Mateo always caught my eye because of the tools. You know, the power and speed combo is still, like, high level. You know, it's just like a lot of guys, I talk about the consistency in this league. It's hard to do that. It's hard to play well all the time. And so guys are always looking for that next level of consistency, and I think that's been him throughout his career. But the ability has always been eye-opening. You just never know when a guy like that is going to figure some things out and it's going to click. And sometimes it takes longer than others, but he's always been a really talented player. And like I said, I've always liked him. So it doesn't necessarily surprise me what he's done. But, you know, like I said, he's been one of those unsung heroes on this roster that has helped us win several games. You know, all of them have.
0: And the Braves have had, again, a few of those, as Walt Weiss just alluded to. A lot of help off the bench, whether it was Jorge Mateo or Mauricio Dubon, or Eli White, or whoever it may be. The Braves have just gotten a lot of different contributions from a lot of different places. And in the seventh inning, Mateo works a walk, which continued the Braves' rally, gave them their best scoring chance. It loaded the bases with two outs. Michael Harris comes in as a pinch hitter. And one double later, the Braves are sitting on a 3-2 lead and ultimately get a 3-2 win. So a lot of things worked themselves out as far as that's concerned. And Mateo has just kind of been right in the middle of all of that. And it's been a good thing to see, most certainly. But a guy that I think has really just kind of captured the imagination a little bit, if you will, of Braves fans, really from when they got to know him on the opening weekend with a walk-off grand slam, is Dominic Smith. And Dominic Smith has just continued to add just good at-bats and just quality, lengthening the lineup, is the old saying, as it were, and hitting well over 300, 6 homers, 28 runs knocked in this year. And Walt has already praised the fact that you just get a good professional at-bat from Dominic Smith. But let's hear the Braves manager talking a little bit about how the DH situation changed for the Braves once they realized just how darn good Dominic Smith is.
1: I was on record often about the DH spot being fluid, but Dom kind of forced his way into that spot against right-handers. He's just swinging the bat too well, and it's too good of him in that bat to ignore. So, you know, that changed. You know, that changed at some point. You know, of course, when Drake was here, we're using that, you know, that spot for him a lot to keep him in the lineup without having to catch every day. So it's still somewhat fluid, not maybe as fluid as I originally thought coming into the season, because some guys have performed and have changed things. So, but yeah, the fact that, you know, we got Dom in that lineup virtually every time we face a right-hander, it's been impactful for us because it's just a really good at-bat. You know, whether he ends up getting a hit or whatever, you just know it's going to be a good at-bat.
0: Well, the Braves were able to score 3 runs on just 1 hit in that seventh inning, and you know who started it out? Dominic Smith was the first guy who got himself on base. He drew a walk. Then it was followed by Mike Yastrzemski. Then it was followed by Jorge Mateo. And then you had the Braves getting the big hit off the bench. So, again, you're just able to make contributions, and the entire team ends up looking that much better for it because you're getting it from different places, and you don't even have to be the one that swings the bat to get the big hit to be a contributor on this club. It's been a beautiful thing and a big part of how the Braves have played this year. But Dominic Smith is having himself, I would say, a renaissance type of year with the Braves. One of his best of his big league career. Just how much fun is he having? And just how exactly did he go about the process of very quickly becoming, I think, an important and integral part of this team? I had a chance to ask Dominic Smith about all of those things here this week at Truist Park. Here's my conversation with Dominic Smith.
2: As you come over, new team, you know, new hitting environment, all those good things. What's been your experience thus far with Tim Hyers and with Darnell and with all the guys you've been working with?
3: Yeah, I think they're very just proactive, and at the same time, like, I think they understand, like, it's no one approach and no one style. So they do a great job of learning each guy, seeing kind of what each person likes, what helps them go, what helps them tick, and at the same time learning their swing and how to motivate them to get the best out of them. So it's been very fun getting to be around Tim, and I had DC back with the Nationals, so we had some familiarity. But as far as Tim, he's so

0: just communicative, and we can talk hitting, talk to swing, and just kind of bounce ideas off of each other. And he sets us up with a great plan to go attack pitchers. So it's just been fun this last couple months here.
1: Yeah, I got to sit down with him for about 10 minutes a couple weeks ago, which is not nearly enough time to talk hitting when you're working with 13 different guys. Sure, but just kind of from that, I guess, big picture perspective, if he said the number one thing he's learned in his job is patience, because not everybody's at the same place, not everybody needs the same things. And then Austin was telling me everybody kind of parses through information differently. So for you, what kind of information is helpful when you're planning or even just working through some things to kind of prepare yourself for a game?
0: Yeah, I think everything, you know, as far as all the data, if we have it from their previous appearances, whether it be the last week, their trends, the last month's trends, and then even in the past, if I face, you know, a certain starter, a certain reliever. So he brings all that information to us. He game plans for us. And a lot of it is, you know, him being honest with us and letting us know that we have a good lineup. So we have to be pretty proactive during the game as far as watching the pitcher, watching how they want to attack us. And from there, just really being a student of the game. So I think he does a great job, like I said, preparing the group. Our hitters meetings are very, very, I don't want to say lengthy, but they're informative. Yeah. So you kind of have a great idea on how you're going to get attacked and what they like to do to us. And I think the more information you have is better for you to kind of build your plan. For me personally, I like to know a little bit of everything. I want to know all of his pitches, kind of similarities, if a pitcher out there who has pitch type similarities, whether if he's a similar splitter guy or if his curveball is similar to a guy we just faced. I think all that information is huge, and he does a great job on, you know, kind of reiterating, you know, similarities and even like arm angles, and kind of, you know, trends on league average, if their stuff is above or below, and just building it off of that. So like I said, it's very thorough, and you know pretty much everything that you should and more about each pitcher, so your plan is kind of easier to go out there and just go play.
1: Well, a lot of data, a lot of information, obviously, but your swing seems to be working pretty well this year thus far. You've had a couple of months to get kind of acclimated with this team and with this lineup. As you said, it's a very good group, a very talented group. How are you feeling at the plate thus far, and has there been some things that maybe you worked through the winter, even into the spring, to kind of incorporate this year that have led to a lot of success this year?
0: Yeah, I think a lot of it is, you know, I think as a ball player, it's our job to kind of, you know, I always try to get better, always trying to grow. So for me, I take things that I learned from last year, try to implement it to my game this year, and then also being around a lot of talented players, just picking their brains and seeing them play, seeing their approaches and their swings. I mean, guys like, you know, Baldy and Ole and Mike and Ronald, obviously. And I mean, these guys are, you know, legit players who've been doing it for a while. And, you know, you can kind of learn, and that's what I try to do. And when I come here, I try not to put too much pressure on myself and take some pressure off of them too. And like I said, we have a good team, so a lot of credit goes off to them, because every time I look up, it seems to be guys on base, or we're wearing a pitcher down as far as you know, fouling off pitches or working good at bats. So I get a lot of information before I even step to the box, and when I collect all that information, I just make my game plan simple, which is, you know, try to get a good pitch to hit in the middle of the plate and just try to hit a line drive somewhere and not do too much. So it's been fun. I've seen these guys do it from afar my whole career, so to see it up close, it's been a really good ride, just because of how selfless this whole group is, and there's no egos. I think the main goal is to win, and I think you see that the team at bats and the team goal every night is whatever it takes to get a win, and that's all we care about. So it's just been fun.
1: Yeah, been seeing a lot of that, been hearing a lot of that.

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15: 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It's Sunday evening. Braves have closed out their homestand at 5-1. They swept away the Pittsburgh Pirates. They'll enjoy an off day. And then head on up to face the Chicago White Sox up in Chicago for three games. It'll be interesting to see that club. They have improved vastly since last year, so it'll be a bit more of a challenge for the Braves. But pretty much every challenge that the Braves have been issued this year in the form of a series, they have been able to accept and excel in that challenge. They have lost just two series. They have split a four-game set as well. But overall, it is hard to argue with what the Braves have been able to do in terms of consistency, in terms of winning series, and they'll be looking to do another or win another as they head up to Chicago to get started on Tuesday. We'll talk more about what's coming up for the Braves, but let's jump in our Wayback Machine and talk about a great time in Braves history. And as a young baseball fan, a young Braves fan, one of the TBS kids, I feel confident in saying this, I don't know what I expected out of the 1990s. I don't think that at 10 years old you really have any expectations out of a particular decade that involve a lot of deep thinking, but every year you come in and you kind of hope, if you're a fan of a team, that, hey, this may be our year. And for the Braves in the 1980s, save very early on in years I cannot remember vividly, the Braves really didn't have a whole lot of maybe it's our year that lasted too incredibly long. Because as that decade wore on, we pretty much were accustomed to watching Dale Murphy and a whole bunch of other guys trying to figure it out on an annual basis. But as the 80s wore on, you started to see little glimpses of what was going to be the Braves' future. In 1987, you started to see names like Tom Glavine and Ron Gilbert.

0: and Jeff Blauser in 1998. You start, 88, I should say. You started to see more of those names. Mark Lemke comes along. And then all of a sudden in 1989, the Braves brought up an outfielder turned first baseman named David Justice to give him an opportunity to start to apply his craft at the big league level. And I think we all knew David Justice is probably not going to be a first baseman because that really was not his position. But where did he fit in this great Braves farm system that you were looking to turn into stars at the big league level? You knew he was going to fit somewhere because that swing was just too darn sweet. One of the sweetest swings you will ever see. And at no time was that more on display than Game 6 of the 1995 World Series when David Justice cranked a solo home run that turned out to be the only run in the deciding game of the Braves World Championship in that year over the Cleveland Indians. Just an incredible moment. It backed Tom Glavine's 8 innings of shutout ball. Mark Wohlers came on, got those final 3 outs, and I really had to have the whole story, not just from my view as a young fan who saw the Braves who'd gone worst to first in 91 and came so close to winning a World Series, only to have the Minnesota Twins prevail in 7. To go back to the World Series on the strength of Sid Bream's sprint speed in 1992, only to come up short against the Blue Jays. To run down the San Francisco Giants in the second half of 93, only to get knocked down to the NLCS by the Phillies. Then you had to overcome the work stoppage of 1994, which kind of flattened things out a little bit heading into 95. But for the Braves, the mission remained the same. They'd gotten there. They had tasted it, but they had not been able to claim a World Series title. But David Justice changed all that. So here's my conversation with one of the great Braves, I think, of really any generation. I think he could play today. If a David Justice were to come along, if you had a time machine, this is a guy that could excel in any era. And it was my genuine pleasure to sit down with David. You're going to hear this over the next couple of segments. I broke it down into 2 parts because there's just too much good stuff. But I got to catch up with David Justice on his bobblehead night on Tuesday to get his thoughts on that wonderful 1995 World Championship team. Here, Braves Hall of Famer David Justice. Always a fun time, I'm sure, to come out to the ballpark and see the Braves and kind of be around the club again, but also a bobblehead for you, the second one of those, and a pretty special moment that it captures as well. 1995 World Series, a home run that a lot of Braves fans are never going to forget. What do you remember about that night?
1: I just remember, off the top of my head, the level of pressure that we had on us because Cleveland was a great team, and nobody wants to play a Game 7. You know, I'd already been a part of a Game 7, and it didn't turn out great for us, you know, in Minnesota. So it was a lot of pressure that night. And then also because I was getting a lot of heat for the comments that I had made. So it was an extra pressure on myself. But we had such a great team, and we had Glavine on the mound, and I liked our chances, but you never know, right? Because you think back to, I think back to those Game 6, remember when Curry Puckett hit the home run, now it pushed to Game 7, so you like your chances, but you just know the other team is just as good as you are. I mean, they're here for a reason as well. But that night, I just remember, one, of course, I remember getting booed when they announced my name and running on the field, all that stuff. I remember all that stuff, like it was yesterday. But I also remember it was a packed house, you know, and there was just a certain level of energy that was in the stands. And whether that was because I had made my comments and they were going to come out and prove me wrong, that they really don't act like it's a tennis match, that they really do cheer, but you could feel a different energy. And I just remember personally for me, I wanted to give my best 4 at-bats. I always thought like that. You know, it doesn't, you know, everything comes down to one game at a time, one at-bat at a time, and I want to give my best. My best at-bats, 4 at-bats, pitch by pitch. That's what I was telling myself. But I remember being in on-deck circle, saying to myself, God, you have put me in a lot of tough situations, and you have always brought me out. Please bring me out of this one. Because it was a lot of pressure on me, y'all. I mean, like, I felt like I was playing in a hostile environment for me personally, even though I'm at home and trying to win a World Series. So I just remember that, and I remember when they announced my name, you know, now batting number 23, right fielder David Justice. I remember hearing some boos. But then I just put a little smile on my face for a second. I heard some people cheering. And one of my good buddies is coming tonight, Ryan Cameron, who's a big radio personality here.
2: Yeah, I know Ryan.
1: I remember Ryan having a sign.

0: Like, Justice, you're our man, and you know, he had his jersey on and hat. I remember all that. And I just remember saying to myself, okay, I'm gonna play for the few people that are cheering for me. And so I went to go play. And what was amazing about that night is, you know, my first at bat I walked, my second at bat I doubled into the gap, and then the third at bat came up. And I just remember, we don't know Jim Poole. Right. You know, remember, this is before Interleague. Mm-hmm. But I remember in the bottom of the fifth inning, Fred striking out on three straight curveballs that were in the dirt. And all three of them would have been balls. Dude, I'm in on the circle watching. And as I'm sitting in the outfield, top of the sixth, I'm thinking, okay, what's going to be my game plan? Because, you know, we're getting down. This is a 0-0 game, and we're running out of at-bats, mm-hmm. you know. And I just remember thinking, okay, I'm just going to stay on the fastball into two strikes because he doesn't throw his curveball for strikes, is what I was thinking. So when I let off the bottom of the sixth, I was on the fastball every pitch. First pitch, fastball away, called a strike. Second pitch, fastball away, called a ball. And I remember before that 1-1 count, I remember stepping out and saying, okay, if there's ever a time he's going to throw me a curveball, it's going to be right now. But I'm going to take it. I'm going to take it because I need to see it as a strike. I need a reference point, you know? But I'm going to stay on the fastball.
1: Yeah.
0: Even though there is no report on me that says throw Justice all fastballs. Mm-hmm. That report does not exist. And so I'm sitting here, I'm like, okay, well, I'm staying on the fastball. And he threw the fastball. Meant to throw it away. I saw Tony Pena from seeing the videos, of course. Tony Pena was sitting up outside and he missed location. And he threw it middle in. And like Jimmy Williams used to say, you can't throw me inside because I'll quick snatch you. And I quick snatched him. And as soon as I hit it, I knew it was gone. Yeah. Like, as soon as I hit it. Funny thing about hitting home runs is you can hit a home run that will clear the fence by 2 inches. But you know it's a home run. Yep. You just know. I just know. And I knew I didn't hit it 500 feet, but I knew I got him. And as I'm going to first base, I put my hand up like I always do and get my customary pump of my fist. And as I'm rounding second base, now I'm coming back. I always say, you're coming back toward the fans now, mm-hmm. you see. And I, of course, the place is going crazy and a lot of clapping and stuff. And I just remember when I round third base, you know, all the emotions of the day, because I had to answer a lot of media was in my face that day about the things that I had said, you know, and I stood on what I said. I was dead serious. Cleveland was unbelievable when we went to Cleveland. Their fan support was on another level. And when I got traded to Cleveland, I was able to see it on a daily basis. We had the greatest fans, Cleveland. So, and our fans, now that I'm older and I understand sports and I understand things from a different perspective, I, you know, our fans had been jaded. No, 1991 was the year. Yeah. Our 1991 was like Cleveland's 95. Mm-hmm. You know, so 91, then 92, and now, you know, we don't win. 93, the Phillies beat us. 94, the strike. 95, we're back. And I could understand now how our fans could be a little bit more reserved.
1: Yeah.
0: But at that time, I couldn't understand it. But when I crossed home plate, man, just the level of emotions, knowing that I just hit a home run, we're up 1-0. And I really thought that we were about to blow the game over. Like, I really thought. And I just remember in the top of the ninth inning, being in the right field, I'm like, God, don't do me like this. Please don't do me like this. Don't let Kenny Lofton. Matter of fact, Kenny Lofton is my man. We see each other all the time. I just saw him last week. Kenny Lofton is a Hall of Famer, in my opinion. And I always sing his praises when I see him. You know, he's sensitive, though. He is sensitive, dude. But Kenny Lofton was leading off the ninth. And I said, Lord, please don't let Kenny Lofton get on. If Kenny Lofton get on, he's going to steal second and third. Yeah. It's going to be a ground ball. We're 1-1. And oh, here we go again. And when Kenny popped that ball up, and Bob Belliard caught it. I said, oh, we're going to win the World Series. We're winning it now. We're winning now. I remember they pinch hit Sorrento, I think. They pinch hit Sorrento. Mm-hmm. And he got out. And then here comes Baerga. And Baerga hadn't really done anything the whole series. So I was just ready. You're in right field. I'm ready for him. He's a left-handed hitter, too. I'm ready to make this play. And when he first hit it, I thought it was gone. Oh, my God. If they had a camera on me when he first hit it, I was leaning back in right field. I was, like, leaning like this. Same thing I did when Piazza hit it in my 2000 World Series in New York. Mm-hmm. When Piazza hit it off Mariano, I was leaning on that one, too, because it looked like he got him.
1: Yeah.
0: But when I looked over and I saw Marquise rounding it,

0: oh my God, I could get chills right now in this jacket.
1: Yeah.
0: Marquise catches it, and I'm like, oh my God, we just won a World Series. And I don't even know if I answered your question. I forgot the question, but
1: I can tell you this, all the memories that encompass that night for you and from your perspective, yeah. And that is certainly something that people want to know because you're the one who was out there living it. There was a lot of talk coming into it about you know, getting the fans back on your side, getting them energized, and I would say you were able to do that. Tom Glavine went out there and did his thing for eight innings. I heard he just went into the dugout and said, just get me the one.
0: I didn't even hear that.
1: You definitely got him the one.
0: I was leading off the inning.
1: So you
0: I didn't hear that. No, I didn't hear it. You know, but got to remember now, he's going to get to the dugout before me.
1: Yeah.
0: Because I'm coming from right field. He's just coming from the pitcher's mound. So he might have said it as he walked in. I'm coming in through the other side of the dugout, walking down. So I didn't hear it. You know, I was just getting ready for my bat. But, man, that's great that he says, just give me one.
1: Yeah.
0: And then I'm up first and we get one.
1: And you're the guy that was able to get it there.
0: Oh, yeah.
2: Well, that is part one of my conversation with David Justice. As we continue here on From the Diamond, we'll delve into more of his memories of the 1990s Braves, becoming a big leaguer, changing positions briefly, and then, of course, his memories and reflections of playing for the great Bobby Cox, who we lost not long ago here in Braves country. 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
6: 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Live from the Kia Studios on a Sunday. Closing things out, Braves are done with their homestand. They swept away the Pirates. They took 2 out of 3 from the Blue Jays. So 5 out of 6 in the books for the Braves are now 45-21, best team in Major League Baseball. They continue their role. We, though, are going to focus on what's ahead for the 2026 Braves as we continue on. But right now, we are in our way back machine. We're talking about the 1995 Braves a little bit and some of the things that were going on long before that, which would be 1989, 1990, 1991. Those were seminal years for the Braves because they went from being that losing franchise, that doormat of a team in the 80s and into the early 90s, being 1990, before the franchise really started to shift. Two things happened in 1990 that really, I think, strike a chord for most Braves fans. Number one, in June, you drafted Chipper Jones, number one overall, and that just felt like it was going to be important. And it was. But then in August of 1990, you traded away the face of your franchise, Dale Murphy, to the Philadelphia Phillies. And that opened the door for first baseman David Justice to become right fielder David Justice, which is one of the many pieces that needed to be fit and locked into place as they assembled the puzzle in 1991 to go worst to first and to the World Series for the first of 5 times in the decade of the 1990s. We talked a little bit about the 1995 World Series. You heard David Justice's memories of Game 6, but I wanted to go back a little bit further than that for just how special it was to be a part of those Braves teams and how it came to be for David Justice. So here's part 2 of my discussion with the Braves great.
7: Now, you played for the Braves in a very special time. Obviously, 1991, you mentioned, was an incredible, a magical turnaround for the Braves. Mm-hmm. Bobby Cox, the manager of those clubs, many of those great clubs. He was the executive before that. You played for him for a number of years, and obviously, as part of Braves country, we're mourning the loss of Bobby Cox. Could you reflect a little bit on the impact that he had on your career? Because he brought you, I'm sure, into the organization, along in the organization, and moved you from first base to right field when they traded a franchise icon in Dale Murphy. That was quite a moment for you, a launching pad, if you will.
8: Okay, so I'm in AAA, and the Braves come to me, and they say, have you ever played first base? And I go, yeah, I played first base. Because as a kid, I'm left-handed. You know, as a kid, I pitched and played first base. And so they said, well, the Braves want you to play right field tonight. And I'm like, oh, yeah, cool, no problem. So I'm at first base with my outfield glove. I don't even have a first base mitt. And I play that night in AAA, and the next day, the Braves called me to the big leagues to play first base in the major leagues.
7: Did you get the mitt?
8: I got a new mitt. I got a cup. I had never worn a cup.
7: Probably need that.
8: I got a cup. Yeah, I would recommend that. I got a cup. And now I'm squatting 100 times a day, taking ground balls. And a routine ground ball at the major league level is a rocket. Mm-hmm. I'm used to being 300 feet away. I'm not used to being on top of the game. And I was miserable at first base because we still had Murph. But they called me up to play first base. And Clarence Jones later told me that had I played a good first base, they would have kept me at first.
7: Wow.
8: Which I didn't know that.
7: Huh.
8: I thought I was just playing first base until Murph was done. And then they moved back to right. But I played first base so badly that they realized that this project is not going to work. So we went and got Sid Bream in 91.
7: Yep.
8: But in that year when they called me up to play first base, I'm not a first baseman. I got so many funny stories. I could have you for 20 minutes on the things that happened to me at first base. Like the funny thing, like Tim Raines. Never forget Tim Raines gets on first base. And I go, hey, Tim, if you steal and we pick you off, I'm going to hit you in the back of the head. Because for some reason, I could never see Blauser at shortstop. So when I catch it and look,

0: All I can see is the runner.
1: Yeah.
0: And if we did not pick him off, we did. And I step forward and look, and I hit Tim Raines in the back of the helmet, a laser. In the back of the helmet, boom, it goes to center field. He goes to third. He's at third looking at me like, I'm going, I told you. I told you.
1: You put it
0: out
1: there.
0: I got so many funny stories of me playing first base, but I remember when they traded Dale and coming into the clubhouse, it was two things. One is there were times during the year when I was playing first base that when they gave Dale a day off, they didn't put me in right. Mm-hmm. It was like Tommy Gregg.
1: Yeah.
0: So when we trade Murph and I walk in, I'm thinking, I'm sideways looking at the lineup, hoping I see a 9 behind my name because, you know, that's the number for right field. And as I glance like this, I see a 9. I'm like, oh, I think I'm going to right field. Because seriously, I thought I was going to be the first baseman. And when they put me in right, now, that coincided with Clarence Jones, our hitting coach. I give so much credit to my success to Clarence Jones because I met Clarence when I was 20 in A-ball. And it was like God put the right hitting coach for me in my life. So I had so much time with Clarence. My success in the minor leagues were due to him teaching me how to think, you know, from the shoulders up. Well, anyway, Clarence Jones comes to me on that day and he says to me, hey, listen, I want you to get on top of the plate. I want you to stand up tall. Here's what's going to happen. These pitchers are going to pitch you inside because they see you on top of the plate. They're going to try to jam you.
1: Yeah.
0: Clarence knew that, like myself and Ronnie Gant, I used to joke, if you stood on the mound with a 45 caliber pistol and you shot it over home plate, Ronnie Gant and I would pull that bullet foul. That was the type of bat speed that we had. So he says to me, I want you to stand up tall. I want you to get on top of the plate. They are going to start pounding you inside and you're going to get them. And he said, it'll be 2 weeks left in the season when they realize they can't pitch you inside like that. Mm-hmm. He said, if you do this, your home runs, your RBIs, batting average, everything will go up and you'll be back in a race for rookie of the year. Mind you, I wasn't even thinking about rookie of the year. Right. I'm just trying to play first base and just as a rookie, just trying to fit in.
1: Oh, yeah.
0: So we're playing San Diego and Eric Schau's on the mound. And I go right into what CJ told me to do. I mean, you got to understand, I totally changed everything from that day, from the previous day to that day. I hit 11 home runs in 15 days. I'm on Brian Gumbel. I'm on the morning show with Kevin Moss. I had 23 home runs the second half of the season. Me and Cecil Fielder had the most home runs in all of baseball the second half of the season. And it was almost to the day, 2 weeks left in the season, when the pitchers started changing the way they pitched me. Because before then, everybody was trying to throw me inside. They were like, there's no way you can, gone. There's no way you can, gone. I remember being in St. Louis, Vince Coleman, who is my buddy now, you know, a former rookie of the year like myself. I come in and he goes, hey, Rook, we got a guy throwing tonight 95 miles an hour. You're not gonna do that against him. And I said, hey, Vince, you play left field. I haven't hit a ball to left field in 44 at-bats. When I come up, you can just put your glove on the ground and just hang out with the fans. I think my second at-bat, Ken Hill throws me a fastball, and I shoot him in the stands. Home run. I couldn't wait to see Vince the next day. But Bobby, because, you know, they put me in my natural position, right field, and you don't appreciate your manager until you leave. Because when that's all you know, you have no comparisons. I had no comparisons to Bobby. So when I went to Cleveland and I saw how Cleveland ran their clubhouse and our manager was totally different than Bobby, that's when I was able to really appreciate Bobby. Now, Bobby was a man of few words, very few words. But I just remember, you better show up on time and you better play hard. But that, to me, that was the Braves way, though. We learned that in the minor leagues. That was just instilled in us. So once we got to the major leagues, that was kind of natural to play hard and be on time. But that also kept me out of Bobby's office. You see?
1: Yeah.
0: I've never had a conversation with Bobby longer than

0: 5 minutes my whole entire career, because I don't hang out down by Bobby during the game. And I always say, I don't ever get called to the principal's office. I'm going to play hard, yeah, and I'm going to be on time.
1: Yeah.
0: So all I remember Bobby is, now I remember Bobby being the type of manager who, if he sees me talking to an umpire and it looks like there's a situation, he'll run out there. Hey, what's going on here? I'm talking to my player, Dave. What's going on? Was everything good? Okay, I mean, don't you be talking to my player. Right? I'm like, oh, Bobby, we good. Bobby was a fighter for us. And I would say Bobby was the manager who, when we were doing well, it seemed like he always gave the credit to the players. When we weren't doing well, it seemed like he'd always take all of it on himself, mm-hmm, you know? So Bobby created a culture and an environment that made you want to come and play baseball. Like, I was excited every day when I showed up. Every single day I showed up at the Braves. We just had great teammates, a lot of guys I played in the minor leagues with. You know, we had a great, like, camaraderie with our team, a band of brothers, but the environment is what the manager is responsible for. And Bobby built that environment. It made us really want to come and play, and play hard. Not to mention, we also had great coaches, man. Mm-hmm. Jimmy Williams, Pat Corrales, Jim Beacham, Clarence Jones. Mm-hmm. Like, our coaching staff were committed to our success as well. And they were funny. You know, they were funny and great. You know what I mean? Like, you play 162 games, you guys every day. There has to be some joy somewhere. Exactly. Got to have laughs. You got to have all that. And we had the best coaching staff for that. Boy, Pat Corrales would almost have a – he'd have a heart attack every time he saw Smoltz out in the outfield running to catch fly balls on days he wasn't pitching. Smoltz would be out there trying to catch everything. Yeah. And Pat Corrales would be like, hey, Smoltz, get out, stop doing that. You're messing with my money. Because, you know, the coaches made all their money in the playoffs, right? So he would be yelling, and we'd be laughing. Because Smoltz is out there like he's trying to make the team. Like we need an extra outfielder. Smoltz is going to be the outfielder. But it was a great plan for Bobby. Obviously, Bobby was the GM when I was in the minor league. So a huge part of my chance of playing in the big leagues, you know. And I know it's part of life. You know, but it's amazing when you see all those guys start to leave this earth. Mm-hmm. You know what I mean? And you just start to reflect on, no matter how great a manager you are or player, it's going to come a day in which, you know, your time is going to be up. Mm-hmm. You know what I mean? And I was fortunate to play for a great manager in Bobby Cox. And it's sad that he's gone. You know, but Braves fans will always remember him.
1: Yeah.
0: And, you know, he'll, if he doesn't have it already, he'll probably have a statue around here one day.
1: He's got one.
0: Oh, he got one already? Okay, well, good. See, I didn't even know that.
1: They took care of that.
0: Okay, good. So Bobby will always be remembered, and as he should be. And he touched a lot of lives. Mm-hmm. But for me personally, he just always gave me the confidence to come and play hard and play. And we always had a great relationship, even though we really didn't talk a lot, because Bobby wasn't a man of a lot of words, you know.
1: Well, David, thank you so much for the time. I really appreciate it. Great memories, great legacy as well, and a great time of Braves baseball. Always great to see you at the ballpark.
0: Thank you. Appreciate you.
2: Great catching up with David Justice, who gave me a lot of time right there and shared with us a whole bunch of great stories. His memories of not only the 1995 home run that won the pivotal game, the deciding game, the clinching game of the World Series, but also what it took to put those 90s teams together and the steady leadership and guidance of Bobby Cox and that coaching staff. And, of course, we all mourn the loss of Bobby Cox this year as the Braves have continued to honor their longtime manager and one of the, I'd say, most important Braves in franchise history. And this is a man that never played a game for him, but he piloted this club through an awful lot of wins and a lot of good things. You can tell for David Justice there, the opportunity to play for Bobby Cox, meaningful as ever for him. When we come back, we'll talk about a little bit of Ronald Acuna Jr.'s recent hot streak and an update on Ozzie Albies that you're going to be, I think, pleasantly surprised with. It comes your way next on From the Diamond with Grant McCauley here on Sports Radio 92.9 The Game.
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5: 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Wrapping up the show, wrapping up the weekend for the Atlanta Braves as well, as they were able to finish up a sweep of the Pittsburgh Pirates, close out their homestand 5-1 and improve their record to 45-21 on the year. Braves, the best mark in Major League Baseball, ahead of the Dodgers and one of just two clubs, including the Dodgers, with 40 or more wins. No one else in the National League has that. Nobody in the American League has that either. And there's going to be some American League ball ahead for the Braves as they head up to Chicago to take on the White Sox. That's going to get started on Tuesday after the off day on Monday. So we'll get into that before we get out of here. But a few other things to talk about, including one of the big highlights from Sunday. And that, of course, was Michael Harris. And Michael had missed, and not started, I should say, a couple of games. After coming out of Friday's game late, he reached on a drop third strike and then came out of the game in the ninth inning. The Braves, of course, went on to win that, but Eli White checked in to center field, so a lot of folks immediately, the antenna goes up and says, okay, what's going on with Michael Harris? Well, Walt Weiss was very quick to say, yeah, just some back tightness. We didn't want to take any chances. Pulled him out of the game. Could be available tomorrow. Well, on Saturday, he didn't play, but could be available at some point in the game. We didn't see Michael Harris. And then on Sunday, we do see Michael Harris at the most important particular at-bat of the entire game in the seventh inning as he pinch hit and laced a three-run double that ended up giving the Braves their 3-2 victory over the Pittsburgh Pirates. So pinch hitting for Michael Harris the second, that works just fine as well. He picked up three more runs batted in this game. And for Harris, that gets him up to 40 on the year. So I was doing some quick and dirty math, I guess, if you want to call it that. That sounds wrong, but it's right. A 30-plus homer season and 100-plus runs batted in is what Michael Harris is on pace for, in addition to hitting well over 300. And this, I feel like, is the best and most complete version of Michael Harris that we have seen, really since probably either his rookie season or the second half of 2023. If you kind of go back and look into that, that was really when I felt like Michael Harris was at his absolute best, because he got into June hitting well under 200. And then that first week or so, he had that walk-off hit against the New York Mets. And that, of course, was, you know, something that I think everybody kind of felt good about, because the Braves and Mets kind of had that rivalry brewing around that time. And 2022 was the crazy part. And that was Michael's rookie year. But in 23, he'd gotten hurt early and just didn't look like himself. Didn't look like the same player. But from that point on, from like the second week of June to the end of the season, Michael Harris hit .330 and OPS .950. And that started this whole thing. If you've listened to 92.9 The Game for a while, then you would know that every spring I would come on shows, talk about the Braves, preview the season, and somebody would say, all right, who are you looking for to really break out this year? And I said, Michael Harris. And a bunch of people would be excited about that. And then other people would say, wait. You can't pick Michael Harris as a breakout candidate because he's already won the Rookie of the Year. He's already broken out. Everybody already knows who he is. But I was like, yes. Okay, I get that. But I think Michael Harris has another level. And I think we're seeing the next level of Michael Harris this year. We're seeing the power, we're seeing the clutch, and we're seeing what Walt Weiss had described as better swing decisions. That might seem like a small thing, like or like an innocuous thing, like, oh, well, what does that mean? Well, Michael Harris is a great contact hitter. Like, he doesn't strike out a lot. But even in making his contact, especially in 2025, it wasn't quality contact. Pitchers were, even though he could get the bat to it, they were inviting him to swing at things that would cause a lot more ground balls. And even though he was hitting the ball hard, a lot of times if your ground ball rate is too high, it really doesn't matter if you're hitting it as hard as you want to, because you're not hitting it where you need to. And that's really the difference, I think, between the Michael Harris we saw start out in 2025. And he figured this out as the year went along, especially right around the All-Star break when he moved his hands back up. And you heard Tim Hires on the show about 3 weeks ago now. If you haven't, From the Diamond, wherever you get your podcast, you can go subscribe. You can also hear my conversation with Tim, because he did go in depth about Michael Harris making that change. And that really unlocked things for him, because he was comfortable with it, because that's how he was as an amateur. That's how he came up

to the minor leagues. It was not until he got to the big leagues that he had dropped his hands down, kind of like Ronald Acuna Jr. had, and it was something that worked for him for the better part of nearly 3 years. So I, when talking to Michael last year, said, yeah, I just wasn't sure I was ready to make a wholesale change because I've had success before. And that, I think, is kind of the dance that hitters do. That inside of this game, which is incredibly hard, in which the best hitters typically make an out 7 out of 10 times, at least as far as hits versus outs are concerned. You draw some walks, we can split hairs, and you can have a higher on-base percentage, and I'll appreciate you even more because you're a great player. But Michael Harris is doing his thing this year, and the swing decision improvement is a big reason why he has looked so much better this year. But Harris, absolutely terrific, producing like the guy that you really thought that after winning the Rookie of the Year, he was set up to become. Braves signed him to a long-term deal, homegrown kid. There's so much to like about Michael Harris, but he'd really kind of had these peaks and valleys, this Jekyll and Hyde thing going on. And in 2026, it would appear that Michael Harris has solved at least a few of the things that were ailing him and has found the consistency that he's been looking for the past couple of years, especially. 30 homers, 100-plus runs batted in. We'll see if he can make a run at 20 or 30 stolen bases. He's done 20 before. Could we see Michael Harris 30-30 guy one day? Possibly. Probably need to heal up the back a little bit, do a little bit more running after that. But, boy, Michael Harris has been one of the highlights of the Braves here in 2026. It's the clutch hits, the great fielding as well. I mean, he just keeps making catches that they may not all end up on the highlight reel, the SportsCenter top 10, but you just watch a couple times a night. You'll see a ball go up into the air, and you'll start doing, as I do, the, okay, what's the trajectory of that? How close is that going to get to the wall? Is that getting out of here? All of a sudden, Michael Harris pulls up on the warning track, makes the catch. It's the, I call it the Andrew Jones effect. Not many guys have that. That innate ability to, if the ball's in the air and it stays in the park or relatively close and can be pulled back into the park, there's a very good chance Michael Harris is going to make that catch. It's one of the things that makes him such a special player. Speaking of special players, Ronald Acuna Jr. looking a lot more like Ronald Acuna Jr. lately. The Braves have won 8 of their last 10 after sweeping away the Pirates here on Sunday. And Ronald Acuna Jr. is 12 for 36 with 5 homers, 10 runs knocked in, 9 more runs scored, and 7 stolen bases over his last 10 games. If you're going to lose a Drake Baldwin, as I've said for the last week and a half, certainly helps to get a prime-looking Ronald Acuna Jr. back in there. And it does appear that Ronald has solved some of the things for him that, again, maybe a little mechanical adjustment, closing the stance a little bit, helping him get to those fastballs just that much, that millisecond quicker, and it makes all the difference. And we've seen some of that from Ronald Acuna Jr. here lately. But while you might be expecting to hear a lot about the offensive exploits of a Michael Harris or a Ronald Acuna Jr. or Drake Baldwin or Matt Olson or on and on and on the list goes, what about the defensive improvement for the Braves this year? Because they had been kind of a middle to back end of the pack of Major League Baseball as far as fielding was concerned. And you might not have expected to hear that because for so many years, Ron Washington was here drilling these guys. And it wasn't that they weren't making the plays necessarily that were hit at them. They just, you know, range-wise, maybe weren't in the right place. Just weren't at the on the bleeding edge of the best defensive clubs in baseball. But that has changed this year. The Braves have been, I think, a top five defensive club in Major League Baseball. Michael Harris is a big part of that. But someone else who's really contributed to it, first baseman Matt Olson. Putting up the kind of defensive numbers that you typically don't get from a first baseman, which is usually a position where, when you talk about wins above replacement, he kind of gets dinged for playing first base, which is interesting. But Matt Olson has kind of bucked that trend, and he's looked awfully good this year. But the man immediately to his right, second baseman Ozzie Albies, has looked much better in the field. And that, I think, is something that's very encouraging because you know it's not going to be the top arm, and typically your second baseman's not your best infield arm anyway. But it just seemed like for Ozzie the last couple of years, it wasn't quite at the same level it was early on in his career, and I kind of wondered why that was. But there are a couple of things that I think played into it. When baseball banned the shift, you stopped seeing Austin Riley run his 5 miles back and forth from third base to shallow right field. When you had Austin Riley out there, you could move Ozzie Albies into some different spots, and I think he was the beneficiary of making the plays that he needed to make, and his range factor would show you that, hey, Ozzie's probably one of the 5 or so best second basemen in Major League Baseball. But when the shift went away, there was, if you'll pardon the pun, a shift in Ozzie Albies' quality in the field. As far as outs above average are concerned, this is a StatCast thing, so if you're into the nerdy stats, here you go. We waited until the end of the show. We're going to give you some. In 2023, he was 10 outs above average, negative 10, I should say. One of the least

0: valuable as far as fielding second basemen are concerned. 2024, he missed some time, -2 outs above average. Here in 2025, he is 5 outs above average. He is back into the plus for the first time since 2022. And I look at this stuff and I wonder, does it match the eye test? And I think it does. So I looked at range, 93rd percentile on StatCast. Great to see that. That means he is in and among the best fielding second baseman you're going to find in baseball at 5 outs above average. Then I looked at Fangraphs, because you can't just look at one stat site. You got to look at them all and see who thinks that Ozzie Albies is the best or how exactly they're breaking it all down. Fielding run value is what Fangraphs uses. It's basically their outs above average. He's at +3 there, which puts him at +4 among all qualified second basemen as far as best fielding second baseman in baseball. So I went back and looked. All right, well, how bad was he on this metric last year? He was in the negative there. He was 22nd among, I believe it's 40 players that played at least 500 innings at second base. You didn't have this level of Ozzie Albies. So what does it all mean? I don't know. It's an improvement. It's an incremental improvement. And you like to believe that guys under 30 can make those, and Ozzie certainly has. But we caught up with Walt Weiss this week, and we talked a little bit with him about what exactly he's seen from Ozzie Albies when it comes to the improvement in the field. The improvement in the field for Ozzie Albies, I think, is one of those low-key stories that has been just one of the many areas in which the Braves have improved and thus has kind of played into the aggregate of making them the best team in baseball.
1: Look, Ozzie's been good. He's having a good year all around. I'm not someone that puts a ton of stock in defensive metrics. I just think they can be really deceiving. I think the best way to judge defense is with a trained eye. I've always believed that. But, you know, I'm not completely disregarding the metrics. But I know that Ozzie's playing good defense. I don't need the numbers to tell me that. And sometimes the numbers tell a different story. You know, be ranked in one category, in the top five, in another category, he's last in the league. You know, players are like that, you know. And so it's hard to buy into it completely. But I do think it's a reference, you know, the metrics. But I don't, it's not the end all be all, like you said. But Ozzie's playing well. He's worked really hard, man. And like I said, the injury thing is a real thing. I mean, when guys start racking up injuries and start racking up missed time, this game becomes really difficult. And I think Ozzie's had to deal with that the last couple of years. Like I said last night, I mean, he's back to who we know him to be. And he's impacting the game on both sides. He's so sure-handed. He's always been so sure-handed. When the ball is hit to him, he catches the ball. I mean, he doesn't miss the ball. You know, and that sounds very elementary, but he's been doing it year after year after year. When the ball is hit to him, he catches the ball, no matter how tricky the hop and where he's going left, where he's going right. So very, very sure-handed. So it doesn't surprise me that his metrics are good.
0: It's kind of fun to hear a manager who looks at it and says, okay, I am all in on having the information, but I got to see it. I've got to parse through it. You know, through my lens, and Walt Weiss is a very good fielding shortstop in his career, certainly knows a thing or two about this. But Ozzie Albies, a year ago, even in a year where you would look at it and say, okay, well, maybe he wasn't a great fielding second baseman, still led all second basemen in fielding percentage, which is the most rudimentary of metrics, if you will. But he doesn't make many errors. He's made one this year. He made two all of last year. So to Walt Weiss's point, Ozzie Albies does make those plays. But to Walt Weiss's other point, Ozzie has improved his defense and has looked a lot more like the hitter you expect him to be. He's on pace for a 25-plus homer season. He's on pace to drive in 90 runs again. He's hitting .275. His OPS is approaching 800. And even though he's had some at times where he's been incredibly hot, maybe cooled off a little bit, you still feel like this looks and sounds and feels a lot more like the Ozzie Albies the Braves need to have, because the injuries have been no joke for him. The broken wrist, broken toe, broken bone in his hand last year. I mean, he's went through a lot of stuff. So to see him operating at this level is good to see. Now, speaking of injuries, a couple of updates before we get out of here on some Braves pitchers. Hurston Waldrop has made two inning appearances in the Florida Complex League. So his rehab assignment has begun. That would put him on track, I would imagine, for early July, first or so of July, first couple of days in July, to make a decision on whether or not he might rejoin the big league staff. He does have options, of course. So the Braves could continue to have him work and make starts at the AAA level until they deem that he is needed. And you might be wondering, well, why would they do that? Well, right now, the Braves rotation, knock on wood, has kind of stabilized behind Chris Sale, Bryce Elder, Spencer Strider, Martin Perez, and Grant Holmes. Maybe the last two, not necessarily in that order, but either way, you've got five pretty capable starters there. But Waldrop last year was absolutely terrific in his

very brief opportunity at the big league level. In 2024, you wondered if he was in over his head. Then in 2025, he gets some actual innings, you know, comes into 10 games, posts a tremendous run over the past, or over the final, what, month and a half, 2 months? And I think it kind of carved out the opportunity to maybe break camp as a Braves fifth starter this year, but the elbow surgery for him had to remove the loose bodies, and now he's apparently reaching kind of that little area where he can start to dream on what the Braves' pitching depth can look like when you get Hurston Waldrop back. But you can't talk about Hurston Waldrop without talking about Spencer Schwellenbach. What's that going to look like? Because both those guys went down around the same time in spring training. Schwellenbach still, and I talked to him a couple of weeks ago, and nothing's really changed about this. He's thrown from 60 feet, moves to 75 feet now. He'll move out to do some longer toss at 120 feet, I believe. That's one more step than I was aware of. And then he'll do some work off the mound. Once he does his work off the mound, you'll start to get an idea of how he progresses and how comfortable the Braves are with setting a timetable for him, which I would assume is going to be sometime after August the 1st. Does that mean sometime in August? I don't know. Does it mean just sometime in September before the season's over? Again, I don't know, but you're kind of keeping your fingers crossed for him, and he has been encouraged by that. So we'll see how exactly he factors in. And one other piece is A.J. Smith-Shawver, who is also down in Florida and who is also throwing at high intensity, has been working in the bullpen or his bullpen sessions lately. Could he be out on a rehab assignment sometime soon? We'll find out. As far as what's next up for the Braves, it's an off day on Monday, and then they will head up to Chicago, where they will face the White Sox for three games, and after that, it'll be the New York Mets for three games, so a six-game road trip. And the Braves will look to add on to what has been the Major League Baseball, I think, are the best record in baseball and maybe one of the biggest surprises in Major League Baseball as well, with how well they have played at 45 and 21 on the year. Again, off Monday, and then they have the six-game road trip. Then they come home, and June the 16th, the Giants roll into town. Could Drake Baldwin be coming back around that time? We'll find out. And after that, the Braves will face the Brewers and then head west, Padres and Giants. So, a lot to go this month. Some challenges out ahead on the Braves' schedule. But challenges have been generally accepted by the Braves thus far this year, and they've looked pretty good in doing it. That's going to wrap us up for this edition of From the Diamond. Again, my thanks to David Justice for all the time he gave me at the ballpark. My thanks, as always, to Walt Weiss for answering questions on a daily basis for all of us. And my thanks to Dominic Smith for making some time to talk about his time

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such a great weekend, and then that rain rolled right back in. So over the rain. I'm a summer baby. Shout out to my guy Sonny holding me down on the other side of the glass. Sonny, glad you made it. Glad you're okay. I know you had a, you know, situation. So glad to know that you're okay. Appreciate you being able to still make it in and hold things down. But I don't know how you feel. I'm a summer baby. I don't care for a lot of rain. I can tolerate it, but like, we've had a lot of rain recently and I'm just over it. So it wasn't terrible today. It was pretty good. We actually went down to the Virginia Highlands Festival today. My wife, family, her cousins, and, you know, walked around. That was a big thing that she and I used to do when we were dating. We used to just hit up all the festivals. And once we got to four boys, our festival life kind of came to an end. So the boys are older and we kind of got back out there. I have three must-haves. Two, one of them is a possible. It just depends on who's making it. But kettle corn, a brewski, and a corn dog. Those are kind of my must-haves when I hit these festivals. So got a chance to go down there. Didn't do the corn dog today because, honestly, I didn't even realize they were selling them. The drizzle wasn't terrible. It was light enough for us to kind of walk around for about an hour and some change, and then we got out of there. So it actually kind of worked out that there was the overcast and the drizzle because it wasn't too hot. Because, you know, yesterday was beautiful. It was hot early on. The clouds rolled in. We went to the game yesterday down there at Truist and checked out the Braves and had a good time. Tell you about that. Because, man, I tell you what. He's making a case and his case is strong. Talking about the Braves. I'll tell you who I'm talking about. That'll be coming up in about 25 minutes or so. But we want to go ahead and get into a little bit of Falcons talk as well. Got some Hawks talk we'll get into, because next thing you know it, man, the draft is going to be here. It is coming up in about 2 weeks, I guess you would say, a little less than 2 weeks, June 23rd and 24th. Of course, Hawks with the 8th, 23rd, and 57th pick. And great comments from Steve Koonin on Friday. He was on with Dukes and Bell in regards to the trust that they are giving Anse Saleh to build this team into the type of team that the Hawks are hoping it can be when it comes to contending for a title. So we'll talk about that, dive into that, and you know, a lot going on. Shouts out to the Georgia Bulldogs. They get it done. They're on to Omaha. A little scary today. Looked like Miss State was going to force a game three after Georgia jumped out, had a 7-2 lead. Miss State comes roaring back, back-to-back-to-back home runs. They end up taking the lead 9-8, but the Dogs able to regain the lead and hold on to get the win and move on. And again, they are headed to Omaha, highest remaining seed in the NCAA tournament. So congratulations to the University of Georgia Bulldogs and that club and the whole entire university. I know very proud out there what's going on with that program. So with that being said, man, let's go ahead and get into a little bit of Falcons talk. Feel free to hit us up, 404-726-0929. That is the number to get on board if you want to join in on the conversation. So Falcons, they've got tomorrow, OTAs will continue, and then they'll get on to a little break before mandatory mini camp rolls around and they get back out there to Flowery Branch. And there's a lot of questions still that have to be answered when it comes down to this franchise. Obviously, we've got a lot of new going on with them in regards to new coaching staff, new front office, defensively, several players moved on from, things of that nature. But we've got some guys who have been on this franchise and we've yet to really see the type of impact they can have on this team consistently. And I wonder, when does the clock start to tick for some of these individuals? I mean, look, is it step your game up time to earn your keep for some of these individuals? So, for example, and I love this kid. Watched him out there at training camp, two seasons ago, I want to say, after he was drafted. Clark Phillips III. All right, now he's been dealing with injury. Last year, played just one game. 2024, he finished with 35 tackles, 25 of them solo, 2 forced fumbles, and an interception. Now, the issue with Clark Phillips, I think,
when fully healthy,

The issue with him, I think most people have, is he is a smaller guy. And at corner, it can be tricky using him in your coverages, in your packages, because of that. But I tell you what, I'm a fan. I've always been a fan of his from day one. Again, watching him out there in Flowery Branch when he was drafted, the kid has, he has that motor. He has everything you're looking for in a player. But again, injury has been an issue for him. And then again, the biggest challenge, his size. He is a smaller guy. Now you have Avion Terrell in the mix. Shout out to AV. Westlake, I'll actually be heading over to Westlake tomorrow, assuming weather holds up. Check things out over there as they rebuild. New head coach, things of that nature. But anyway, you got AV on board now. Is this, and again, remember, Clark Phillips was part of that 2023 draft class. So he's been here for a minute. But one of the things that constantly gets talked about with a lot of these players, even some of the ones that we expect to be around, is their ability to show how much they can really be an impact and how injury kind of keeps some of these guys held back. And we haven't seen that. So how much longer do some of these guys? So Clark Phillips is one. Another one, Zach Harrison, also part of that 2023 draft class. Played in just 7 games last year. He's another one, been dealing with some injury. And again, I don't want anyone to think that I'm trying to say, oh, they get injured too much. You got to get, no, that's not what I'm trying to say. What I'm trying to say is as this franchise tries to move on and build, what is going to be the timetable for some of these guys who have now been here going on season, season 4 in some cases? What is going to be the timeline before this new staff, this new front office decides, all right, unfortunately or fortunately, things going how we like or not how we like with you. We're going to move on. We're going to keep you. So Zach Harrison, 7 games last season, again, due to injury. Keep in mind, rookie season, finished with 33 total tackles, 18 solo, and 3 sacks. So again, another player that has proven he can be productive and have an impact on this defense. But can we get that again? Can he have a rebound type of season? And I tried to go back. I got to go back because I don't think we've got clarification as to how far along he is on his bounce back. I think we've gotten something. But again, once it's there, what will we see from him? Again, 404-726-0929. Feel free to chime in on the conversation if you want to. You don't have to. You can just listen. All right, another one. And I've been a big fan of Clark Phillips III. But Braylon Trice, when I say when he got drafted, and again, he was the 2024 draft class, he is someone that I was really looking forward to. And I know a lot of people at his position thought he might not necessarily have the impactful size. But sorry, one of the TV screens, I think this might be one of America's funniest home videos or something, but the people tried to open up one of those mattresses that they're compact sealed, but then they burst out and a toddler or a little kid was like on the end and the thing just shot the kid. But anyway, sorry. Braylon Trice, when I say I was really hyped about his draft, I really liked him. I was a fan. I went back, and this is kind of when I first transitioned to being full-time on 92.90 Game, and I remember going, so that was my first draft, I want to say, or as far as full-time. But anyway, I went back and looked that tape at him at Washington. I loved what I saw. But guess what? You know, unfortunately, we haven't seen any of that. Two injuries prior to the season starting, back-to-back years. So we have no clue. And you do have to wonder, with him suffering, again, 2 injuries, back-to-back years, can he even get close? Can he even sniff what he was collegiately? I don't know. But again, and what we're talking about here is guys who have been here now, maybe going on year 3,

0: year four with the new personnel in the front office, new coaching staff, at least on the offensive side. Now, granted, most of these guys are all defensive guys, but still, at what point do the new personnel kind of look and analyze the situations and say, you know what, as we look to build this franchise and go in the direction we're trying to go into, we may have to move on from you, or, you know, we know you've been dealing with injury and you haven't had a chance to really get out there, show and prove what you can do for this team. We're going to give it another go. You know, how much more rope do some of these guys have in that regard? And another one more, DeMarco Helms. He too, part of the 2023 draft class, missed all of the 2024 season due to injury. Came back last season, was able to play in 11 games, finishing with 10 tackles, for solo and a fumble recovery. So, have we really seen his highest level of play, I should say, in DeMarco Helms? So how much rope, how much more time does the new personnel give some of these guys as they look to turn things around? Again, tomorrow they'll have another day at OTAs, then they'll wrap things up, and then the mandatories, they'll come back for that. Next thing you know, guys, we'll blink our eyes, and the season will be upon us. So a lot of things, and personally, I feel good. I don't know what it is. I can't say it's Matt Ryan. I can't say it's Kevin Stefanski, but there's something there. It could just be a combination of all of it. There's something there. I know we lost players defensively. I know there's been some questions in regards to, you know, how big of an impact will it be now that Caden Ellis is no longer on this team, David Onyemata. I know we've signed a bunch of one-year deals on that side of the ball, so these are kind of deals that these guys have a chance to kind of come in and prove that maybe they deserve something a little longer, need to be around a little longer. We shall see. I don't know. I do feel good, though. I don't think, you know, I know some of the odds makers, things of that nature, don't have the Falcons winning a lot of teams, but I feel like if the quarterback play is manageable, meaning, I know a lot of people say Brock Purdy is a manager. I know Jalen Hurts has been tagged with that before. But I'll take that kind of play. If it's manageable from that aspect, if we can get that at quarterback play, we know Drake London just got his new deal. He's going to want to ball out, right? They tagged Kyle Pitts. This is a great opportunity for him to go and ball out. And quite honestly, the way he played last year, I would only imagine he's going up. So if we can get just some good, manageable quarterback play, I feel good about this team being more than, I think I heard someone say that one of the odds had us at 4 wins. I know there was a 6 win. I think this can be at least a 10-win team. So we'll see. But again, some of these guys, again, how much more time do they have? Again, Clark Phillips, one. Zach Harrison, another one. Braylon Trice, DeMarco Helms. And you're more than welcome to join the conversation, 404-726-0929, because we'll talk about that throughout the show. Again, Braves talk coming up. Hawks, got to get into the College World Series a little bit later on. You know, we have Balls, Bars, and Mars coming up, so we like to have fun with that. And got some local love closing things out later on in the show. But again, 404-726-0929, feel free to jump in if you want to talk about the Falcons and how much longer some of these guys should have time-wise. All right, he's making his case, and man, when I say it is a strong case, it's a strong case. Find out who I'm talking about when we get back. 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

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Damian Dede Lewis here to hold things down for you. Make sure you give us a follow at 929 The Game. Of course, I'm at TheDLewisForReal on the gram or on Twitter. So again, would love to follow and chat with you as we get into the world of sports here in our great state of GA. We'll talk about the national stuff too, like NBA playoffs. Game 3 tomorrow. Have you seen these ticket prices, Sonny? First of all, let me just say, Knicks fans are wilding. Not in a bad way, but they are hyped. They are ready. Like, I'll be honest with you, you can't blame them. The way the Knicks have responded in both games 1 and 2, and I said this with Dukes and Bell on our podcast last week after game 1, that I felt like the way they were able to play, if they took game 2, we'd be looking at a sweep, or at least a gentleman's sweep. And I think we are well on our way to that. The Garden is going to be bananas when it comes to noise. You saw how loud Knicks fans that traveled to San Antonio were? So can you imagine an arena that is nothing but, because San Antonio fans, first of all, the prices are ridiculously high. So San Antonio fans definitely are not traveling there unless they are like some high rolling, CEOs or something like that. But real quick, some of the ticket prices that are reportedly out there now basically range from $6,000 get in to $220,000. Listen, even I don't know that I could just drop that kind of coin on anything like a game. If you got it and you can do it, cool, but my goodness. And you know, the Knicks organization gave out for game 3 and game 4, 250 tickets to a youth organization. So you know how much money based on these prices that is that they gave away for free. You know how fortunate those young people are going to be, and those camp advisors that will be with them. My goodness. So yeah. Ooh-wee. If you got it, you got it. I don't. I don't. But anyway, we'll get into the NBA finals a little bit later. We got some Hawks talk coming up actually in about 15 minutes or so, but want to get to the Braves as well. And again, feel free to chime in 447-260-929. We got the show kicked off talking about Falcons and whether or not some players who we've really, because of injury, it's not their fault,

0: But because of injury, they have not been able to really show what their capabilities can be in regards to how they can impact this team. As again, we've got new front office, new head coaches. So it's going to be interesting to see how they look at some of these players. So we'll see what happens, because these guys, some of them again, are back. And some of the names were Clark Phillips, Zach Harrison, Braylon Trice, DeMarco Hellams. So we'll see. Real quick, before we get into the Braves, let's go to Phil out in Conyers. Phil, welcome into the latest on the game. How's it going, man? You staying dry out there?
1: Well, we just had just barely a little sprinkling enough to wet the top of the ground some, and then just a little bit of drizzling and it cleared up.
0: All right.
1: It rains more towards coming through Walton County back from Athens.
0: Gotcha. All right, so what you want to talk about here, Phil?
1: Okay, the list goes on and on, and it's always the same old story with our front offices and some of the coaching being in on making the picks. This year was no different.
0: Mm-hmm.
1: Okay, this is the first year. Okay, well, there's some bugaboos, and they shouldn't have. It was just a joke. And then we'll say, well, maybe the next year and the next year it's going to get better and better, but it didn't. But, like in the fourth round, we took the old guy from Oklahoma.
0: Mm-hmm.
1: Well, guess what? We need a center still. We just signed a free agent guy that's played guard and center, but very little center, just like Newsel had, only 8 or 9 starts. And we're still like people saying, oh, we didn't get a center. Okay. We didn't get an offensive lineman. Okay. Well, the guy at Alabama in the fourth, with 11 picks behind us, was a 2-year starter, Father Kalen DeBoer from Washington.
0: Right.
1: His sophomore year, he's the one that snapped the ball to Michael Penix when they went to the college playoff.
0: Right.
1: That seemed like to me a lot more logical pick than the guy from Oklahoma.
0: You're talking about Kendall Daniels, the linebacker.
1: Yeah. Then in the sixth round, Harold Perkins.
0: Right.
1: Very little. Oh, we did a little bit as a freshman at LSU, but very little afterwards. Well, Micah Morris at Georgia has played at left guard, right guard, left tackle, right guard, and last year settled in at the guard position for 800 and something snaps as a starter. Well, he went 6 picks after we picked Perkins. But the Eagles, you know, had those 2 offensive linemen get hurt this year that they blamed for part of their offensive production.
0: Right.
1: While they were hurt. Well, they lost a free agent before this year. Well, they got another guy that's already signed as a free agent for this upcoming year for another team. Then they got another one after this year that they may lose this. Well, they took Micah Morris from Georgia.
0: Right.
1: And I'll guarantee you in the sixth round, even though he's a 6th-round pick, a year or two from now, all the Georgia fans and Falcon fans, oh, he played at Georgia. Oh, he's starting for Philadelphia.
0: So basically.
1: And then that poor guy we took in the 7th round,
0: Ethan,
1: from Ohio State.
0: Yeah.
1: Big old tackle.
0: Yeah.
1: Looks like one. Well, he came from Rice and got big NIL money to play at Ohio State last year. You know how many downs he played at Ohio State last year? 0.
0: So basically you're saying you kind of are already not trusting the front office's decisions. Is that kind of the direction you're going with this?
1: Well, it's always that way every year. You say the benefit of the doubt the first year they're hired.
0: Right.
1: But then again, those 2 picks on the offensive line, I mean, your offensive line and defensive line, that's where it all
0: Yeah, you're right. I mean, you got to win in the trenches. And Phil, thank you for chiming in, and I appreciate you listening to the show. Make sure you stay dry out there. You're 100% right. You do have to start in the trenches, and you bring up valid points. But something tells me, because to your point, Phil, like you said, you got to get the benefit of the doubt. And in this instant, if you look at the routine in regards to the draft and some of these 1-year deals that they signed,

signed in free agency, and we still have that second wave of free agency coming up. This looks like them saying, listen, we need to really kind of understand what we're working with, and we don't want to do a complete massive, just, you know, I don't want to say overhaul, but just a big, massive group of moves to try to impress the fan base. We need to be strategic. You know, they're going to have money things that they need to address. Again, we just seen Drake London get his deal. Bijan Robinson is a deal that will still have to be addressed at some point. They tagged Kyle Pitts. If he has a good season, they got to decide what happens with him. So I'm not saying you're wrong about anything, but it's kind of hard when you're new. You kind of got to look at the lay of the land before you really get drastic with some of the moves that you make. I think the most drastic move we're going to see is what we just saw with Drake's deal, potentially Bijan, if they decide to get him done this year, because they technically don't have to get him done this year. So we'll see, Phil. And again, appreciate you listening way out there on the east side, and stay dry. All right, before we run out of time, I do want to get to the Braves. I said he's making the case, and it's a strong one. I'm talking about Braves manager Walt Weiss. And the case that I think he's already building is for manager of the year. You got the best team in baseball at 45-21 after their series sweep over the Pirates this weekend. I got a chance to be down there yesterday, as I mentioned, for the game, and had a great time, me and the wife. That was like, you know what? We're getting back to what we used to be now that I think about it, because prior to the boys, we used to hit up especially Braves games on a regular down there at the old Turner Field. So her and I, the boys are old enough. We told them, hey, watch out for the small one. Make sure nothing goes on. I think we got one phone call about a fight. Other than that, sound like they were able to, you know, keep all the body parts in place. So she and I went down there and had a good time. But Walt Weiss, and I want, this is a quote that Weiss said to Mark Bowman, has a great article, Mark Bowman of MLB. And Weiss says, he credits AA for giving him room to do his work. Basically, he said, he gives me the freedom to do things that I feel like I need to do. Sometimes those decisions aren't easy. And for example, Ha-Seong Kim, you signed him to be your starting shortstop. Walt Weiss, Ha-Seong Kim gets hurt, comes back from injury. Production ain't there. Ha-Seong Kim, since he's returned, 5-49 within 102 batting average. 287 OPS. He's played 14 games since he's been back, and this dates to May 12th. What does Weiss do? He's pulled him. He hasn't played in, I think, six of the last seven or eight games. You've got Mauricio Dubon, Dominique Smith. Both of them been playing fantastically. Unexpected heroes, we like to say. At least I like to say, when you look at this Braves roster. You know, when Ronnie, who kind of heated up, he's kind of leveled off a little bit. Matt Olson kind of dipped early on. Austin Riley still kind of trying to find his way. Ozzie started off a little slow. When all that was going on, Mauricio Dubon, Dominique Smith coming through in the clutch. Let's talk about the pitching. That's where I was really impressed. And this is when it stood out. This is when I really kind of paid attention. I went home, did a slight deep dive. And I'll go back to yesterday's game. Braves are up. Spencer Strider ends up giving up three runs on five hits. He gets pulled after five innings pitch. I think he walked to struck out three. Anyway, Dylan Dodd comes in, pitches one inning, gives up no hits, no runs. One walk, struck out three. Dylan Lee comes in, pitches one inning, no hits, no runs, walks one, strikes out two. Tyler Kenley, he actually had runners on, falls behind in the count twice, 3-1, two different batters, falls behind, 3-1, battles back, gets out of the inning. And then you had, who else in that? Let's see. Raziel Iglesias, he came in, pitched one inning after that, gave up no hits, no runs. Friday's win, 6-3, Martin Perez goes five innings, three hits and three runs. Bullpen, Didier Fuentes, one inning pitch, zero hits, zero runs. Dylan Lee, one inning pitch, zero hits, zero runs, struck out one. Robert Suarez, one inning pitch, zero hits, zero runs. Iglesias, one hit, zero runs. One walk and a struck out one. Like, the way he works this bullpen,
And you even saw

0: today as well. I think Bryce went maybe six innings. But, and we can continue this on the other side, 404-726-0929. Feel free to chime in. Walt Weiss, man, is making a strong case early on here for manager of the year for his decision making and how he works the roster at the plate and his bullpen, his arms, his pitching rotation. Phenomenal job. They're 45-21, guys. All right, more on the other side here on the latest on the game, Sports Radio 92.9 The Game, available everywhere on the Odyssey app.
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2: 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So I said no. I was booked on the Deitch Podcast before the Taylor Swift phenomenon. 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

92.9 The Game, available everywhere on the Odyssey app, live in the Steve Kian Studios. Welcome to the latest on The Game. Had to let that kick come. On the weekends, we get a little freedom there. The guys on the other side of the glass come in with some heat. We don't get to do that during the week anymore. But it's all good. Damian Dede Lewis holding things down, of course, at 929 The Game for all your social needs here on the lovely station. I'm at the D Lewis for real on X and on the gram. Be sure to give us a follow. You can chat at us there if you want to chime in on some of these conversations we're having. Again, kick the show off talking about the Falcons and decision making with the new front office, new coaching staff. You've got several players who we really have not had a chance. Talking about Clark Phillips III, Zach Harrison, Braylon Trice, DeMarco Hellams among them. We really haven't had a chance to see just how impactful they can be with this team. And they're heading into years 3 and 4, some of these guys. So what do the new personnel, coaching staff, how do they, you know, process this? How do they, you know, what's going to be their analyzing process in all of this in regards to how much longer these guys get to remain with the team if they decide they want to keep them, or as they look to build this team into a contender, because we're all assuming that's what the goal is, right? Build the Falcons into a contender. We want to be contending. We want to break this playoff drought. We don't want it to be 9 years in a row. So when they look at these types of situations with guys who have now been on this roster but yet have yet to really come through and show, and again, it's not to their fault, it's injury, but at the same time, when you've got new people who weren't part of the process to bring you on board to this team, there's no real allegiance. At this point, they have to come in, they got to observe. And shout out to Phil from Conyers who called in. He felt like there were some moves draft-wise. There were some guys he felt like that were more productive than some of the guys we brought on board. But when you're new, it's like an executive taking over a company, right? And say the company, you know, when you come in, one of the first things you do in business is you want to find out where you trim the fat. You know, what was the previous place doing wrong financially? How can we make sure we're good financially? And it's no different. Who are the players that have been impactful? Who do we know we want to keep here for a long time? Who are the players that they really haven't really shown us much and we're going to go ahead and move on? Who are the players that are on the fence? And I feel like the on the fence guys are the Clark Phillips, the Zach Harrisons, the Braylon Trices, the DeMarco Hellams, and so on. It's not to say that I wouldn't want them to be. Clark Phillips and Braylon Trice are for sure two guys that I've really been rooting for. But again, injury has been an issue. Clark Phillips, he's undersized. He's a smaller guy, but he's a dog. I will say that. He is a dog. And he's a great guy. I got a chance to talk to him. Well, I didn't. Dukes and Bell did, but I was there with them recording the interview. Great guy. So it's not about not rooting for these guys, but these are guys that have been here for a while now, a little bit. And the new people, they're going to have decisions to make on who really remains with this team. So we'll see. We've been talking about the Braves going into the break. I didn't have enough time to go all the way through, but I'm super. And again, I was at the game yesterday, the Braves getting the win. They get the series sweep over the Pirates this weekend. But watching how the bullpen operated, and then it made me go home and look a little more. The way Walt Weiss has been working his pitching situation, in addition to what he's been doing with the offensive lineup and moving guys around when, you know, again, as he said, Double A gives him the freedom to do that. And even though some of the decisions, like, you know, taking Ha-Seong Kim out of the lineup the last 6 of 8 games and, you know, utilizing Mauricio Dubon and Dominic Smith, who have been very productive for the team, you know, Double A giving him the freedom to do that, and you're seeing the results of all these types of moves. They're 45-21. They've got the biggest division lead among all teams in Major League Baseball. Let me double check because I didn't see what it was as of today, but at least for the last few weeks, it's been at least either 9 or 8.

0: and a half games. So after today's results, they're now 9.5 games up on the Phillies. That is crazy. Now, granted, heck of a lot of baseball to go. We've seen the Braves close a big gap, so we know anything can happen, but you just gotta think that the way they are rolling right now, and let's see. Yeah, the Phillies looks like they play tomorrow. We're off. So they could gain a half game tomorrow if they get a win. They got the Blue Jays. The Blue Jays are a good team. Remember, this is a team that just came up short last year in winning a championship. So good team. They're just trying to get things going. We just saw them, obviously, just before the Pirates series. But, I mean, you're looking at a team that is just rolling. So, again, I say Walt Weiss making a strong case early on here for manager of the year. And Alex Anthopoulos, you might have to throw him in the manager or the executive of the year conversations, because he ain't go crazy and pulling the trigger like, oh, you know, we started the season dealing with some injuries, and he didn't panic. He didn't make any outlandish moves. He did what he did. And again, here we are, best team in baseball at 45-21. So again, Falcons, Braves, and now we're going to get into some Hawks, but those are some conversations we're having, and you're more than welcome to share a few thoughts if you'd like at 404-726-0929. In regards to the Hawks, obviously NBA playoffs still going on, the finals, we should say, game three tomorrow, Knicks with a 2-0 series lead, and I'll be honest with you, coming out of game one, I said if they win game two, based on how they played and battled back in game one, I said they are going to probably at least sweep or gentleman sweep the series. One of the things with the Spurs for me is I think we saw it probably more in game two maybe than we did in game one. But they're playing like what they are, and that's young. Listen, this is no different. If you remember, Shaq, Orlando, what happened? Swept. He had to learn. He had to get them bumps, right? And then he ends up being one of the best centers, arguably, in the NBA and in history. Wemby is going to do a lot of winning in this league. So, again, they're players. They're competitive. No, they're not going to want to hear it's okay. You guys are young. They're not going to want to hear all that. But from the outside looking in perspective, they're young. And they played like it late in that game. But the Knicks, they played like a veteran team. They played like the older team, the team that's, can't say they've been to this particular Knicks team has been to the finals, but they've been in these big games and they know how to handle it. And that's kind of just in my eyes, that's what I saw. I started to see the Spurs playing like a young team that they are with a young head coach. So, you know, the Garden's going to be a tough place to go in. The way these Knicks fans, I mean, French Montana, I don't know if it was in regards to, but it's ironic. He just did some kind of video for that song he's got, and everybody in the video, it's like they're in the middle of a street somewhere in New York. Everybody decked out in Knicks gear. I mean, every single person decked out in Knicks gear, and the video just came out, I guess, either yesterday or today. It's crazy. So it's going to be a tough atmosphere to go in there and try to get a win, let alone two. So we'll see. So we are going to see. But getting back to our Hawks, how do we get there? What is Ante Salle going to do? How does he go about building us into a team like what we're seeing in the Western Conference Finals in OKC and San Antonio, and now in the championship between the Knicks and the Spurs? Because if you look at it, they're both examples, the Spurs and Knicks, of how you can build the team to be what they are. Knicks did it through trades. Spurs did it more so through draft, via trades. They had all those picks. What route do you believe Ante Salle would take? Would he go the draft route and just kind of continue to build off the youth that we have? Or would he like to spend some money, bring in some players? Steve Koonin was on, Hawks CEO, with Dukes and Bell on Friday. First of all, this is what he had to say in regards to just how much trust the Hawks have in Ante Salle, because basically they said, do you.
1: Tony Russ

0: I was with him today. We gave Hansi 100% the green light to do whatever he thinks is right to build this team.
1: 100% the green light to do whatever he thinks is right to build this team. I told you guys when Hansi got on board, I was in here, or I take that back. It might have been when Trey got traded, when he decided to trade Trey, because that happened right before I was doing Prep Sports Nation that night. So I actually took a half an hour, maybe an hour, of taking calls on people's thoughts in regards to them pulling that, you know, making that move and sending Trey to Washington. And, you know, the responses from everyone were as what you would thought. Some people were happy he was gone. Some people are actually upset with talks, whatever. The point I made that night and the point I make now, when you look at Anse's resume, time with the Warriors, time with the Spurs, two organizations that built their teams through the draft. Obviously the Warriors, you know, they drafted and they did do some trades to kind of help get them over the hump with some of those championships, no doubt. But their core in Steph, Draymond, and Klay Thompson drafted. You look at the Spurs and what we're seeing right now. Wimby, Stephon, Castle, and Vessel, shout out to the two Georgia boys, drafted. The other guard, Ron Harper's son, Dylan Harper, drafted. They did it through the draft. So what route would Anse go when you look at our roster? Jalen Johnson, Dyson Daniels, Nikhil Alexander Walker, he's a trade. Dyson, a trade. Onyeka, we drafted. Jalen, obviously, we drafted. You know, how does he go about it? I personally would not mind being patient and letting him add. Maybe bring in a veteran or two here or there. We do already have CJ. We do have Jonathan Kuminga. We don't, you know, I know there's a lot of back and forth on whether or not he really can be an answer for this team. But if we go draft and we just kind of add with the youth, as of now, what we know, it's been reported Hawks have worked out several players, none of the top draft picks yet. But reportedly, Flory Badunga of Kansas, 6'10", 235 forward. He averaged 13.3 points, 9 rebounds a game. Zubi Ejiofor out of St. John's, 6'9", 245 forward. He averaged 16.3 points a game, 7.3 rebounds per game. Yugona Onyenso out of Virginia. Now, here's the thing about him. He's not a bucket getter. He's 7 foot, though, and 245. Only averaged 6.5 points a game, 4.9 rebounds a game. But here's what I like that jumps out with him. 2.9 blocks per game. This last season, just killing it. He had a couple of games. I think he had a game against Duke. 8 blocks. Remember, that's Cameron Boozer and him. 8 blocks against Duke in a game. Then there's a couple of guards. Peter Suter out of Miami, Ohio. He's a 6'5", 215-pound guard, 15-pound guard. Average 14.8 per game with 4 assists per game. And then Milos Uzan out of Houston. He's a 6'4", 195 guard. Average 11.1 points a game, 4 assists per game. But the kid out of Virginia, Yugona Onyenso, we say we want someone size-wise, be more of a rim protector, 7 foot. He's got length. Anybody just driving in? I'm going to have to go home and do more research on his highlights to see what kind of agility he has. I wouldn't be mad at that. I know Ademara is a guy everyone's kind of linking us to. But I don't know, maybe we get this other guy later.

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